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2: 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Kobe Mayo's three-run homer off of Brett Hedrick, that was the difference maker in the seventh inning in this victory by the Baltimore Orioles, their first in five tries against the Yankees this season. Final numbers look like this. Baltimore, three runs on three hits, no errors, three left on base. The Orioles were one for two runners in scoring position. The Yankees, two runs, five hits, no errors, five left on base. The Yankees were 0 for 6 runners in scoring position. They had back-to-back innings, the sixth and seventh, where they left runners on at third base. The winner, Garcia, he's 1-0. Hedrick takes the losses, 3-1. Nunez, his second save. Time of game, 2 hours and 31 minutes. A loud crowd of 23,160 here at Oriole Park at Camden Yards. The Yankees are now 25-9 against clubs with sub 500 record. That'll do it for this portion of our broadcast. New York Yankees Baseball is a production of WFAN in conjunction with the New York Yankees. Studio operations by Paul Rosenberg. Our producer engineer of the booth is Matt Shortis. The executive producer is Ray Martell. The coordinating producer is Aiden Janusis. And production assistance by Rick Roush. The Verizon Business Yankees post-game show is next. For Susan Waldman, I'm Dave Sims. Wishing you good night from Charm City, Baltimore. Once again, the O's beat the Yankees by the count of 3-2. We'll talk to you tomorrow night from right here in B-More.
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10: Another tough one tonight. Yankees 0-4 so far on this road trip, and the last three in particular, heartbreakers. Third straight game with a 2-0 lead. Two out of those three with a 2-0 lead into the bottom of the seventh inning. And the Yankees dropped their fourth consecutive game. 3-2 the final in Baltimore. We welcome you to the Verizon Business Yankees postgame show. Missed opportunities, again, a theme offensively. Sure, you get the Ben Rice rocket to the opposite field. I was hitting in Baltimore and off that 0-for-13 Schneid from Milwaukee. So Rice shows that incredible opposite field pop in the third inning. But you look back to the first where there were two on. You look back to the sixth inning where Aaron Judge gives you a leadoff double. Don't score him. You have runner on third, one out. Dietrich Enns, the former Yankee farmhand, gets Jazz, who's in just a slump right now where he seems in between. You know, evidenced by the ninth inning where he takes a fastball right down the middle for strike three. But in that sixth inning, runner on third, one out. Jazz strikes out on a sweeper fooled by Enns. And then McMahon barely beaten to the bag on that tough bang-bang play. Enns a bare hand grab on the bag, barely nips McMahon. Then you have the seventh inning. One out, double by Max Schumann. Don't get him home. So there were chances to tack on here. And if you tack on, maybe it's a different story for Ryan Weathers. Ryan Weathers, brilliant. He gives you a no-hitter through six innings tonight. He retired 13 in a row at one point. Strikes out nine. He had the fastball working, the sweeper, the change. He was dominant. But it's been the case so often where you allow that first hit and you're out of sorts.

0: yours. You still got your stuff. You don't have the feel. And even Dole Weathers records an out almost right away after that Rutschman single to break up the no-hitter in the seventh inning. He gets Alonso to ground a second. That Tyler O'Neill at bat, 9 pitches, full count, 3-2 strike foul balls, a brilliant at bat. He draws the walk, knocks Weathers out of the game. You know, Weathers, even if he carried the no-hitter, I wasn't finishing anyway. His pitch count was creeping up. But that 9-pitch walk knocks Weathers out of the game, puts 2 on, Brent Hedrick into the game. And Hedrick, the 2 home runs he's allowed this year in the last 3 games. Colby Mayo digs in and launches an outside slider. Goes out and gets it near that outside corner and pummels it to left field for a go-ahead 3-run shot. That 9th inning was just a gut punch when you consider Ryan McMahon comes a foot away. Basically a foot away from a game-tying home run. Paul Goldschmidt, the 2-out single. Caballero, who, you know, could, well, we'll see what happens with the testing, could wind up on the IL or missing a few days here. Caballero, one thing he can do right now is base run. He comes in, you're thinking maybe steal a base or two? That's what Caballero was thinking. He tries to steal second. It's called safe on the field, but he was clearly out on review. So a gut punch of a 9th inning. The Yankees fall just short, 3-2 the final, in a game where they led early again. Ryan Weathers was coasting along. Baltimore wins it 3-2 the final. Yankees 0-4 so far on this road trip. Think you have the post game to make the post game? You can hit us up on X, Instagram, and Facebook, WFAN660. Your take on all the action. We'll read the best post about today's game against Baltimore, but every game during Yankees post game on The Fan. We'll chat with Susan on the Clubhouse Report. We'll hear from the manager, Aaron Boone. It's one of those games where you look at the run scoring plays and you see the key moments. There were underlying key moments that really changed this game, and we'll bring them all to you on the Verizon Business Yankees postgame show. It's Verizon Business, helping small businesses make it big. 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
0: Yankees dropped their fourth straight game, 3-2 the final tonight in Baltimore. We chat with Susan for the Clubhouse Report, brought to you by the New York Lottery. Gambling problem? Call 1-877-8-HOPE-NY or text HOPE-NY. You know, Susan, another tough one where they have the early lead and don't tack on, then lose it late.
9: See, here's the whole thing, and we'll talk about Ryan Weathers and yada, yada, yada, and all that. Those four games, 0 runs, 3 runs, 3 runs, 2 runs.
0: Mm.
9: And Aaron Boone, pretty adamant about, you know, we'll go over Ryan Weathers and Hendrick, et cetera. Pretty adamant. The pitching is good. We've got to get some offense. We've got to get offense up and down this lineup. He thought that you know, we got to get some guys unlocked, particularly guys like Jazz. He said he's got high expectations for himself. We have outstanding. He's an outstanding player. We have high expectations, but he's feeling of it. He's feeling it right now. Part of it is that he is pressing. He will get going. He is missing pitches. This is what's interesting. He is missing pitches that he usually hits. He's not getting fooled on the same things that get him out. He's missing pitches that he usually hits. And so that is something you got to learn to stick to your process, and he'll get out of it and get some swagger. He thought he was out of it before when he had that little surge, and he really said when he said finally, remember that? Yes, when he said finally about that home run.
0: Right.
9: But it comes back the other way, and he's missing pitches that he usually gets, which means he's not seeing them. So it's kind of an interesting thing right there. Obviously. He thought, first of all, Boone said, we'll get to Weathers in a second, but he was terrific. But he thought with Hendrick, who usually gets a guy like Kobe, and that Kobe has been struggling, and he just made a bad pitch. And it's, you know, this bullpen has been used and used and used and over and over and over, and the offense has got to give them some breathing room. This is right on them. It's not on, you know, Hendrick. Yes, he gave up the run. I get it. This team has got to hit.
0: Right.
9: And, you know, they were going with a kid who just gave up 10 runs to the Houston Astros.
0: Yeah, and you look at it, they had 2 on in the first. They had a leadoff double in the sixth inning. So kind of carbon copy these games where you have opportunities to add and they just haven't.
9: Well, what was the one yesterday? Bases loaded in the fourth inning and they scored nobody out and they scored 1 run.
0: One run.
9: That can't continue. Weathers, obviously, he thought he was great. And he said he had a little bit of everything going, the fastball, the sinker, and the sweeper. I think he ran out of gas a little bit. He was not going to finish that game. No matter what. I mean, he wanted to go short with him anyway. Don't forget that in the last couple of weeks, Ryan Weathers has been called in the middle of the night to go home because his wife was expecting a baby. Had a baby. Then he got a stomach virus where he had 102 and couldn't walk for 2 days. And then, you know, here. So he was a little, you know, he said it's been a few weeks, right? It's been a few weeks for me. It's been a couple of weeks for sure. He said that, he said, I wasn't thinking about a no-hitter. I didn't even. He says he didn't know until he got taken out of the game because he said, I knew I was walking people. So he didn't even think. He said, I wish I could take back a few of these walks, but I got us into the seventh. As I was walking out, guys said something about the no-hitter when I got taken out. But I was just, I thought I had walked, so I figured I'd give it up a hit. And this is what he says. As if he didn't even know, but he thought his job was to get in as far as he could go because he knew that the bullpen was short and he had to save guys. But, you know, he wasn't concentrating on that. He thought the walks meant the, you know, he didn't even think about it. But none is his fault, and Hendrick's been used a lot. Yes, a lot is a nice way of saying it. He's used all the time. And they thought the matchup was good. The other one would be Bird, and they would have brought in a lefty. And so they thought it was a better matchup for him to keep Hendrick in.
0: Right. Hendrick 22 times. That's 44 games. And when he's not in, he's up. He's up almost every day.
9: See, that's a thing. And, you know, I know that they take care of these pitchers, but, you know, I count getting up throwing.
0: Right.
9: As part of it, too. You know, because it's, and then they sit down. And he's up all the time. What'd you say, 44 games? He's been in half of them?
0: Yeah, half of the games. And I can't count the times he's been up, obviously, but I remember, like, every game, it just seems he's up in the bullpen.
9: He just seems all the time, because how many times have we said it, you know, that, you know, he's up? Of course he is.
0: Right.
9: And it's, you know, they know. what they're doing, and it seems like a lot to me.
0: Yeah, it is a lot.
9: And that happens. I'm still going with the offense. I really am. I mean, this is game after game after game. They're just not. Four losses. 0 runs, 3 runs, 3 runs, 2 runs. They're giving nobody any margin for error, and they're giving nobody a chance to breathe. And teams go through this. They really do. We understand it. It's just all happened right here.
0: Right. Ebbs and flows. You know, they're riding high in those 19 games. They win 16 of them. And then they have a stretch like this where they're not really scoring.
9: Oh, and by the way, he was fine with Caballero going there. That was, I'm not quite sure. It looked to me like they got him, but some of the camera angles thought that they missed the umpires made that decision that they got him. But Boone had no problem with that at all.
0: Yeah, no problem. And a great catch by Tyler O'Neill right before that.
9: Oh, absolutely. Absolutely. You know, they are major league hitters. I understand that they're having a terrible year. And, you know, this was a big win for them. I mean, the place went nuts. I mean, you would have thought they won the World Series here. And probably there's a lot of celebration in that Oriole clubhouse. They're under it. I mean, they've had a terrible time, and they will probably continue to have a terrible time. But this was a big win for them. And, you can talk about Hedrick giving it up and all that. To me, it's the offense, which has got to, as Aaron Boone says, get unlocked up and down the lineup.
0: Yeah, offense, without a doubt. Susan, appreciate it. We'll talk to you tomorrow.
9: All right, talk to you tomorrow.
0: Susan's Clubhouse Report, Yankees fall 3-2. And speaking of a big win for Baltimore, they've been going through it. That snaps a 9-game winning streak for the Yankees against Baltimore. They'd won 12 out of 13 against the Orioles entering tonight. And it looked like it would just be rack them up, another win, 2-0 into the bottom of the seventh inning. But not to be. 3-2 the final. And carbon copy. You think about these games where the Yankees haven't tacked on, and then you lose the lead. Basically the entire weekend in Milwaukee, outside of the Mizorowski game, and again tonight. We'll hear from Aaron Boone coming up, and a couple of the key moments that change this game late. On the Verizon Business Yankees postgame show, it's Verizon Business, helping small businesses make it big. 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
13: One out. Bottom of the seventh. Tying run at the plate. Rutschman at second. The 3-2 pitch. Missed down low. Ball four. Third walk for Weathers. Now you're going to bring the go-ahead run to the plate.
9: And here comes Aaron Boone.
0: Right after three two-strike foul balls. What an at-bat for Tyler O'Neill. And it was right after Ryan Weathers had lost his no-hitter. Leading off the seventh inning, greeted by an Adley Rutschman base hit. Gets the Alonzo ground ball, but loses Tyler O'Neill. And that was the end of Ryan Weathers' day. And what followed, Brent Hedrick coming in. And our Wendy's Yankees turning point of the game.
13: Brent Hedrick done some nice work here for the Yankees this season. 1-1 pitch. Swing on high drive. No. Left field. That's going to stay fair. Oh, no. And that is gone. Kobe Mayo with a three-run homer. 3-2 Baltimore here in the bottom of the seventh. Home run for him. His fourth. RBI total to 15. Down the left field line. No question about it.
0: And a slider that stayed up on the outer half. And that the game breaker. From Kobe Mayo, who snapped a 3-for-23 with that blast. It's our Wendy's Yankees turning point of the game. You can tune it to our flagship station, WFAN, tomorrow between 10 a.m. and 11 a.m. to correctly identify the Wendy's turning point of the game. You have a chance to win a $100 Wendy's gift card courtesy of Wendy's. Eat great, even late, at Wendy's. And it's a real shame you look at Weathers and the way he pitched tonight that there are any runs on his line. Three walks and nine strikeouts, 6 1/3. Of one hit ball. 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Trust your keys with Meineke. This was a first start for Weathers coming back from that scratch start on Thursday against the Rangers. Weathers under the weather, 102 fever. He lost 9 pounds over that span. He gained some of that weight back and didn't appear to affect him at all tonight. This was a dominant performance by Ryan Weathers, but you lose a no-hitter, then you lose Tyler O'Neill and Brent Hedrick. He's been so excellent all year. But now, the last two games he's pitched, homer. 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And a gut punch of a ninth inning. You think about Jazz getting frozen on 95, a pitch he normally pulls the trigger on. But takes it down the middle for strike three. And Ryan McMahon coming oh so close.
13: Swung on a high fly ball. Backing up O'Neill. He's on the track. Still backing up. Looking up. He's at it. He jumps and he made the catch. Didn't get enough oomph into it.
0: It wasn't quite a robbery, but McMahon was about a foot away. And maybe if he goes a foot to the left and a foot further with that high wall, dissipating, that's out at Camden Yards. Instead, Paul Goldschmidt, the two-out single, keeps the game alive. Jose Caballero, the testing will come on the MRI, and he'll see the hand specialist, but for now he can run. Came on a pinch run, and he got hosed at second base to end the game. The challenge, it was clear, Caballero out at second, and the Yankees fall for a fourth straight game, 3-2, the final. We'll hear from Aaron Boone. Coming up on the Verizon Business Yankees postgame show, it's the Orioles 3, the Yankees 2, and the Yankees' 9-game winning streak against Baltimore. It comes to an end. Verizon Business, helping small businesses make it big. WFAN Yankees Radio.
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26: 3-1. Swing on a hit to the gap in left center field. It's hit well. Going way back is Taylor Ward. It is gone. Ben Reyes powers one up. Oh, a two-run shot. And the Yankees have a 2-0 lead here in the third for Ben. His 13th home run. RBIs 28 and 29. He can put the hammer to it, can't he?
0: That gave the Yankees a 2-0 lead for a third straight game. And for the second time in three games, Yankees carried that 2-0 lead into the bottom of the seventh inning. But overall, this goes down as the Yankees' fourth straight loss. And for every home run this season, Yankees Radio will donate $25 to Cars for Kids charity. We're donating. 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Ben Reyes continues to be sensational. One rough weekend in Milwaukee, brushes it off in Baltimore. Camden Yards, 9 career games, 5 homers, and 12 RBIs. But that was the only Yankee offense because they didn't add on, which has been a theme these last three games where they've lost these leads, particularly late. Here's Aaron Boone, courtesy of the YES Network.
27: Aaron, are you good with Caballero trying to make something happen there?
28: Yes.
27: Earlier in the game, you go from Ryan Weathers, who took a no-hitter there into that seventh inning, to Hedrick. What went into that decision to use Hedrick in that spot?
28: Well, obviously, a couple guys down tonight, just like Hedrick in that spot. No, if we go Bird in there, they're going to flip to the lefty. And, you know, got a guy that's been struggling on that side, and just like that matchup, hung a slider, and Mayo put a good swing on it.
27: You mentioned down a couple guys, just how slim was the, or how limited were you with the bullpen?
28: Not too bad. You know, I mean, Hill and Cruz down. We're in a decent spot there, especially with Ryan pitching as well as he did and as deep as he did.
27: What stood out to you about the way Ryan was throwing it?
28: Man, a little bit of everything. You know, fastball was playing really well, both four and sinker, and I thought his sweeper and changeups were both good. He was tough. I think probably ran out of gas a little bit there at the end, but he pitched great.
27: Aside from the two-run shot from Ben Reyes, the offense quiet. Just what are you seeing from the offense right now?
28: Yeah, we got to get some guys unlocked. You know, we got a handful of guys that are scuffling, and we got to get a little more competitive up and down the lineup as we hit this little rough patch here during this week. So. Yeah, and you know, had an opportunity to add a third run there. Belly gets the guy over, so you know, we gotta execute some small things, you know, especially as some guys try and get it going.
27: Jazz seems like he's really searching at the plate right now. Just how do you get him back on track? What are you seeing in his at bats in particular?
28: Yeah, I mean, you know, you have high expectations, and obviously he's an outstanding player. But you know, you sense guys feeling it when you know you're a month plus in and you're not doing what the back of your baseball card is. So, you know, it's part of it, and that's the, you know, probably feeling that a little bit, probably pressing a little too much, trying to do a little too much, and you know, he's going to get it going. Like, I have no doubt about that. But sometimes you got to slow things down first and have some small successes to kind of get you going again.
2: Is there something specific that you're seeing with Jazz's at-bats that is leading to his struggles?
28: Just some pitches that he's getting that he normally hits hard and does damage with, he's missed. You know, whether it's swing and miss some or foul off or pop up. Because I feel like his swing decisions are kind of in line with who he is. He's doing a decent job there. It's when you get a pitch to handle, that's the one he's not doing damage with.
3: Cabrera, we're going in there, an obvious steal situation. Any concern that he could do further damage to his finger there?
28: Come on, Fran. he was good to go to run. There's always concern when you walk out on the field. You're taking a risk, so... He was cleared to do that and in position to do that.
4: You've mentioned Jazz, you know, taking note of the little victories, the small successes. Is that something you've reminded him of or talked to him about?
28: I don't know. There's been stretches this year where it seems like he's starting to get it going a little bit, and then a little bit of a pullback. He hasn't fully broken out yet, and he will. You know, it's the hard part of this game, man. As a hitter, it can... You know, even the good ones, you're going to go through it in different stretches, and that's where, you know, you got to be just mentally tough and continue to stick to your process and make subtle adjustments and then walk out there with some swagger.
5: Considering what Weathers went through after his last start, were you wondering what you were going to get out of him tonight?
28: I felt good about it. I was a little. The only thing, I was probably going to go a little shorter with him. You know, it takes the no-hitter in there, and we end up staying a little longer with him. But so I thought maybe how deep could he go? But, shoot, he was pretty darn strong till the end. Even the Rutschman at bat, you know, Rutschman gets the hit off him. I thought he still looked really good at that. You know, he gets the two strikes. He still has the swing and miss in there. So he was great.
27: Aaron, incredibly small sample size on the heels of a stretch where you guys were playing really well, but four losses in a row. Just what needs to happen for this team to get back on track?
28: I mean, we got to capitalize when we have some opportunities. You know, we've scored 0-3-3-2. So, you know, pitching's been there, continues to be there. We got a few guys that are obviously swinging the bats really well, but you know, we got to get through this stretch some more contributions up and down the lineup.
0: Aaron Boone summed it up there. 0-3-3-2. Those are the run totals over the span. So you can talk about the pitching or the bullpen faltering a little bit at different areas of the game, but this offense is certainly better. And we've seen that over the course of the season, and particularly the stretch where they went 16-3. And it's 13 out of 14, 13 out of 15. And this team is capable of putting up massive totals, particularly those two-out runs in recent memory. But 0-3-3-2, the totals over the four-game losing streak. Think you have the post-game to make the post-game? You can hit us up on X, Instagram, and Facebook, WFAN660. Your take on all the action. Read the best post about tonight's game against Baltimore, but every game during the Yankees post-game on The Fan. Chris was wondering if Ryan Weathers would have gotten the opportunity to finish if he got the no-hitter, but Weathers was on a little bit of a cap, and they were watching him very closely. Remember, Ryan Weathers scratched on Thursday because he was under the weather, 102, fever, lost 9 pounds in that process. So he's very sick and got to a point where he's feeling a lot better, started to put some weight back on, which makes tonight's performance all the more impressive. 6 1/3 of one hit ball, no hit ball through 6 innings, 3 walks, 9 strikeouts. At one point, he struck out 5 in a row. He retired 13 in a row after that leadoff walk to Taylor Ward. Weathers, not the problem tonight, but Tyler O'Neill's 9-pitch walk that knocked him out of the game. It was so key because then Weathers comes out, Hedrick comes in, there are two runners on and something brewing for Baltimore, and it leads to the Kobe Mayo 3-run home run, the difference maker tonight. One more difference maker that really stuck out. I'll share that with you on the other side. Plus, what Tampa's doing against Toronto, big-time series that affects the AL East every single day. On the Verizon Business Yankees postgame show, it's Verizon Business, helping small businesses make it big. 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
0: Welcome back to the Verizon Business Yankees postgame show. Baltimore, 3-2 winners. A 3-run game-breaking home run. Bottom of the 7th inning. Kobe Mayo off Brent Hedrick. And that ruined what was a brilliant performance and a brilliant night brewing for Ryan Weathers. 6 1/3 of one-hit baseball. He had a no-hitter through 6 tonight. Ben Rice, the early home run. But the game turned upside down right there. And the Yankees not tacking on, which has been a theme in losing these 2-0 leads the last 3 days. You know, Jazz Chisholm is 4 for his last 27 with 12 strikeouts. And it was runner on third, one out, 6th inning, where he strikes out on a Dietrich end sweeper, lefty on lefty. You know, Austin Wells is 2 for his last 22. So Schumann, the one out double in the 7th inning, Yankees don't score him. Wells doesn't come through, grounds out of the number 9 spot. And Trent Grisham, first pitch, grounds his second, inning over. So a couple guys, you heard Aaron Boone saying, you got to unlock them for the offense to get out of this mini rut. Scoreboard show brought to you by Optimum Fiber, famously fast fiber internet. Rays over the Blue Jays 8-5, playing the 9th inning in Toronto. In that game, Jonathan Aranda, a part of a 3-run first inning, a sac fly, stepped up in the 2nd inning, RBI single. Rays had an early 5-0 lead. They're looking to hold on right now and helping them hold on. Aranda, solo home run in the 7th inning. He is Three RBIs, two hits, Jonathan Aranda, big-time presence in the middle of that Rays order. Tampa Bay looking to go to 27-13 through the first 40 games and open up a two-game lead atop the AL East. Come back and a real-time stopper on the mound for the Yankees tomorrow if they want to bounce back and snap the four-game losing streak. On the Verizon Business Yankees postgame show, Verizon Business, helping small businesses make it big. WFAN Yankees Radio.
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0: Yankees want to snap a four-game skid. They need Will Warren to replicate what he did against Baltimore last time. He's coming off a rough start, the only real dud this year for Will Warren against the Rangers. Four innings, six runs. But the start before that against this Orioles team, 6 1/3, three hits, one run, 9 strikeouts, and one walk. So Will Warren more of the same. Orioles haven't announced a starter yet. Could be Rogers. Strong lefty who slides into that spot, but still TBD. 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Next time you hit the road, plan your vacation at visitnj.org. Same time, same place for our next game, Game Time, brought to you by Nielsen Dodge. 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Until then, for our producer, engineer in the booth, Matt Shortis, our senior producer, Paulie Rosenberg, and for Susan Walbin and Dave Sims, Emmanuel Barbari, saying so long, Yankees fall to the Orioles at Camden Yards in Baltimore, Maryland, 3-2 the final. Four straight losses, looking to bounce back tomorrow on WFAN Yankees Radio. Have a good one.
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2: All right, let's go. Tommy Lugauer. Lugie. Phone number to call, as always, 888-808-1019. Another brutal loss for the Yankees as the horrific losses are starting to mount. It's really twofold in this situation. Number one, the bullpen is not good. And it's certainly not been a hallmark of this team. It is a major concern. And it's been rearing its ugly head as of late, for sure. It's something that needs to get better. It's something that needs to be addressed by Brian Cashman at the deadline. It's something that must be upgraded if the Yankees are going to win in October. Because it, quite frankly, just isn't good enough. That's number one. Number two, the offense. Not Ben Rice, he's amazing. Not Aaron Judge, he's amazing. Not Caballero, who's got to go see a hand specialist, made the last out. A very bizarre way to end a game, but be that as it may, Caballero's been great. Bellinger's great. Stanton, when he's out there, great. But I look at two guys right now. Even McMahon is giving you something. He almost tied the game as well tonight, and he's been hitting, much to my surprise. Jazz Chisholm, who has been nothing short of awful, and he's on pace for close to 200 strikeouts. He's just been lost at the plate. And Austin Wells. I mean, you got two guys there that are just giving you nothing in terms of at-bats. Zero. And the Yankees had multiple opportunities in this game after going up 2-0. And look, Weathers is mowing everybody down. He's got a no-hitter. But you can't just bank on the guy pitching a no-hitter. And you can't just bank on your bullpen that was shorthanded tonight. So you didn't even have your top guys, and it's already a issue. And now think about it when you don't have your guys that you really lean on coming out of that pen. You had an opportunity for the Yankees multiple times to extend the lead. And both situations, they weren't able to get it done. Which is part of the fundamentals of baseball. You get a guy on second base with less than two outs, get him over, get him in. And the Yankees weren't unable to do that multiple times in the mid to late innings, and it ultimately left them vulnerable, and it cost them. And to me, the two biggest culprits right now are Jazz and Wells. They are not hitting at all. And Jazz Chisholm, who, look, put it out there before the season, I want to be a 50-50 guy.

0: guy, which coming off a 30-30 year, that's certainly a major leap. You probably should have said 40-40 because it's the next rung on the ladder. But he decided to skip 40-40 and went straight to 50-50. And so far, he is not exactly on pace for 50-50. And right now, you would just settle for him to make contact with the ball, especially in spots where he could drive a runner in from third base in less than two outs. You don't need a home run there. You don't need a stolen base there. You need a fly ball. And the little things, execution, is what has cost the Yankees in this four-game losing streak. I mean, the situation that happened in Milwaukee, which we didn't get to touch on a lot in after hours Sunday into Monday last night because it was Knicks wall-to-wall. And we're going to do a lot of Knicks tonight. Don't worry. I got you for 4 hours. But the situation and the scene in Milwaukee was ugly, to say the least. And I don't even think tonight, because the idea that the Yankees haven't beat good teams, which is accurate, that doesn't have anything to do with what happened tonight. I mean, the Orioles stink. They're not good at all. So it had nothing to do with that. It had more to do with the fact that the Yankees' bullpen is not good, and they have dead outs in this lineup. And when you have hitters that aren't hitting, the ball, so to speak, or in this case, the bat, always finds them. And the Yankees have to get more production out of Jazz, and they need to get more production out of Wells. You can't have those type of dead outs in your lineup. Now, I think Jazz will ultimately get it going. Wells, not so sure, but Jazz for sure. Although he is in a major funk, and he's clearly either pressing or just going through it or whatever the case may be. But this has been a season long. I mean, Jazz Chisholm is in danger of falling under 200 in terms of batting average. He's about to head on the interstate. One more bad game and he's there. He's been, what is he, 201 right now? Not good. Not good at all. And in many ways, the Yankees are certainly fortunate to have Ben Rice and Aaron Judge doing what they're doing, as they are just setting records as teammates, and they've been major bright spots for this team. Incredible. But it seems like, especially when the Yankees have struggled this year, when they went on that long losing streak, and now that they're on another losing streak, bottom of the order, not hitting, bullpen, not getting it done, those two Achilles heels continue to crop up for the Yankees. And there's certainly things that, especially the bullpen, that need to be addressed. I mean, look, you can bring in another hitter. Yeah, obviously brought up Jones, but that was more injury to Dominguez. You could do something at the deadline to bring in a bat, but ultimately, the guys that you have, the guys that Brian Cashman put together in this lineup when you ran it back, and certainly the guys that you had brought in over the last couple years, that's the lineup. And those guys got to hit. Jazz has to hit. Wells has to hit. Grisham has to hit. To go along with Stanton coming back, you hope Jones gets it going, and he hasn't done much, but it's only been four games. So nothing to worry about there. But it's the little things, it's the fundamentals when the game is tight and it's not 7-1 and you're not blowing teams out. Those are the things that you look towards that you need to execute in order to win in October. And also to sustain winning in the regular season. Now, it's way too early to discuss this at length, but we'll put a pin in it. And that is the fact that the Rays are just off to an incredible start. And now, with the Yankees sliding a little bit, the Rays have taken over the AL East, and they're starting to get a slight little distance on the Yankees. A game and a half, but, you know, a couple more losses, a couple more wins for the Rays. They start to build up a lead. The Rays have already beat the Yankees straight up this year. Now they're going to play a hell of a lot more times, but it could be a situation like Toronto was last year. Now, way too early to tell. They haven't played enough head-to-head games, and it's only a month into the season. So we're not going to do it at length, but it's something to monitor because Tampa is not slowing down. And they feel like the team in the AL East that has risen as the contender for the Yankees this year. And we know how important home field is in October. So every win, every loss counts when it comes to that. Especially if you think it's going to be a tight race and it could come down to a tiebreaker or it could come down to a game here, game there that the Yankees had lost. I mean, this is the one that you look at tonight that they had in their back pocket. Weathers is cruising. He's got a no-hitter deep into the game. It wasn't a big lead, but the Orioles were doing nothing offensively. Literally nothing. And you're cruising along, you're cruising along. You had several opportunities to extend the lead, and you weren't able to do it. And those are the little things that can cost you in the long run. You couple that with the bullpen, the big guys not being out there or available, and Aaron Boone having to go to not his high leverage guys per se in that spot. And that this is the result you get. A 3-2 loss, four in a row, after what was a very rough weekend. And you have a situation where, look, it is a gut check time. You have several of these throughout the year. You're not going to win 140 games. Even the great teams win, you know, 100, they lose 60 of them. So that, and that's a great, great season, which certainly the Yankees are on pace for. But even in those great years, you have moments that you have to look in the mirror, and it's a gut check time. Because reinforcements aren't on their way bullpen-wise. Rotation, for sure. Rodon's already here. Cole's on his way. Bullpen guys, it's going to take a little bit longer. That's going to be closer to the deadline. But as far as the offense, I mean, guys like Jazz Chisholm, guys like Austin Wells, they got to hit. Grisham has to hit. Even McMahon, who has been hitting, is still batting .210. You have a situation where you could have multiple guys on the interstate. Wells is already there. Grisham's already there. Jazz is on his way. One more bad game and he's there. And McMahon is only batting .210. So he's a slump away from being on the interstate as well. Now, they're all on a hot streak away from bolstering that average. And we know when it comes to all of those guys, if they get hot, they could take off. But you have four of them struggling. And you need at least two of them to get going. And I have no concern long-term with Jazz. I really don't. Do I think he's part of the plans of the Yankees for the future? That remains to be seen. I lean no, but obviously he's part of the plans this year. Grisham, I said it going into the season. I didn't see any scenario where Trent Grisham duplicated the numbers he had last year. I didn't. And even if he hit for good power, it's hard to expect a high batting average. And right now, like I said, on the interstate. It's not panic time. It's not the sky is falling. It's nothing like that. It's just more, hey, there's a couple of concerns on this team. One, I think, will be absolutely 100% addressed, which is the bullpen. And the other is there are guys in this lineup. McMahon, who was traded for last year. Grisham, who's brought back or who accepted the qualifying offer. Jazz, who was brought in a few years ago. You know, Wells obviously has been around for a minute. This is half your lineup we're talking about here. And if Caballero has to miss time, which hopefully he doesn't because he's off to such a great start, he means so much to this team, but he is going to see a hand specialist. Like, obviously, he pinch ran in the ninth inning, was thrown out to end the game. But that's all he could do right now is be a pinch runner. And we'll get more information, hopefully, about him tomorrow, as I believe he's going back to New York to see a specialist. To see what's going on, if there's an IL stint or whatever the case may be. But you can't get into a situation, because this is where it'll get dicey, is if you have two, three guys that are carrying the team. Because you can work around that now if you're an opponent. You're just not going to let Rice beat you. Don't let Judge beat you. Bellinger's been good too, of course. Stanton getting back. But you can't have half your lineup, which is now more than half, especially with Stanton out, not producing. And you can't always sit around and wait for the three-run homer, which the Yankees have been good with this year. I mean, they've looked different. You know, they've hit their home runs, of course, because they're built that way. But when they've been rocking and rolling, they've been tacking on runs. They've been doing the little things. But when they've lost, as they have over the last four games, they haven't been. And they've been stymied by some good bullpens, albeit, which is fair. Obviously, you have to tip the cap to the opponent. But still, when you look across this lineup and you see the lack of production in certain places, it is concerning. Grisham, Jazz, Wells, even McMahon overall. You know what I mean? You can't ignore the start he had. 888-808-1019 is the phone number to call. Let's go to Lamar in Jackson here on After Hours. What's up, Lamar?
1: Yeah, how are you?
0: Hey, what's up?
1: Yes, can I ask you a quick football question before I get to my Yankee point?
0: Lamar, start with the Yankees, please, first. Thank you.
1: Yeah, so do you think the Yankees should have gotten Mason Miller?
0: Do I think they should have got Mason Miller? I mean, anybody could get Mason Miller. That'd be amazing. But, I mean, it's not exactly
1: no,
0: like...
1: No, last year before the trade, by the trade deadline.
0: Of course. I mean, I think the Yankees could have gotten Diaz in the offseason. They could have done a lot of things. They have, and they now...
1: Why didn't they go after them?
0: Well, he didn't. I have no idea why they didn't.
1: Yeah, so kind of my quick giant point.
0: Yeah, Lamar, this is the second time you've done this where I think you more just want to talk about football, which is totally fine, but you don't have to ask me a baseball question just to get to your football point. Just call about football.
1: Well, then you don't answer me.
0: Well, because we have to do the topic that we open with. I know you want to talk football, but I think you want to shoehorn a football thing in, but you've obviously been waiting to ask me this giant question for weeks now, so have at it. I don't want to keep giving you the stiff arm.
1: Yeah, so who is better, Garrett Wilson or Malik Nabers?
0: Thank you for the call. 888-808-1019 is the phone number to call. Let's go to, where do we want to go here? Let's go to Ed in Mohegan. What's up, Eddie?
2: Oh, man. I'm sorry I'm laughing.
0: All good.
2: Oh, Marone. All right, listen, Tommy, I'm watching this game. Look, everybody knew they were going to lose a few. It was bound to happen. Mm-hmm. And you don't even mind it against Milwaukee because Milwaukee's a good team. Tonight, they didn't hold up for the no, but you don't lose it. I don't know what's going on with Jazz. I mean, I understand stats, but this guy's, I don't know what he's swinging at. It's very odd to watch. As far as the bullpen, they've been off. What I think is going to wind up happening, and I haven't heard this yet, it's just a feeling. I think you might wind up seeing Weathers as the closer before the year is out.
0: That's
2: he
0: an interesting
2: is down
0: take.
2: For the bullpen with that 100-mile-an-hour fastball.
0: Interesting.
2: I mean, he's been pitching better than Warren, but in the bullpen...
0: Yeah,
2: I mean
0: Warren's been really good. He had a rough outing recently.
2: One bad game,
0: you'll see him tomorrow as well. But, yeah, I mean, that Weathers is going to be the odd man out once the Yankees are fully healthy, for sure. It just depends on what type of role they want to use him in. Do they want him to be more of a long man, a guy that can give you multiple innings? Because obviously he could be a star. He's been a starter, so he is stretched out. He can give you more innings.
2: Or I think he's going to be Mariano in 96.
0: Spot. Really?
2: Mariano in 96. He'll be a big setup guy.
0: That's
2: until
0: some
2: he
0: take.
2: Takes the closer role.
0: You mean more for his role, not for his effectiveness, though. That's heavy, you know, shoes to fill, calling him Mariano Rivera.
2: No, I'm not saying he's going to be Mariano, right. But the type of role Mariano had in 96.
0: Just wanted you to clarify that because I've obviously said some outlandish things and sometimes they are taken out of context. I just wanted to make sure, Ed, that you weren't saying anything that was totally and utterly crazy by comparing him to Mariano, but you clarified, so we're all good. Look, I could see that, you know, a role like that for sure. If they don't add a guy or they don't add enough at the deadline, because clearly this is a issue with this team, and it's something that Brian Cashman needs to address, whether it's internally or by seeking a trade partner and bringing in more pitching in his bullpen.
2: Yeah, no, you're going to need to bring guys in, but I think they really have one with Weathers. I mean, his dad did it. His dad was in the league for what, 17, 18 years as a reliever, look, I think it's a good move for him. I don't know where he'll end up. But this is terrible. Jazz really, I wouldn't be surprised if they move him. I know his contract is up. He's great in the field, but I don't know what he's swinging at.
0: Yeah, maybe the contract is weighing on him. He's pressing. He's trying to have that big year. He put the 50-50 out there, not only to live up to that, but if you have a 50-50 season or something remotely close, you're going to get paid, and then you don't have that type of start that you're looking for, and you tighten up. You start to press a little bit because you're thinking about the contract, and that's where you end up on the interstate in May.
2: One more thing. You think that Boone's being a little hard on Spencer? He hasn't really let him get up in a big spot yet.
0: Yeah,
2: done it twice now.
0: Yeah, he has. Look, Boone, I think, wants to go to his bench, to his veterans, the guys that he likes, and he doesn't want him perhaps overexpose Spencer Jones and put him in a situation where he also will press. And I think if Jones gets going and starts hitting the ball over the fence, and he gains that confidence that you're going to get in the major leagues when you start to hit, I think Boone will sort of take off the kick gloves and have him hit in those spots. But right now,
2: I trust Boone. He knows his guys. He knows his personality.
0: For sure.
2: No problem with it.
0: For sure.
2: Just curious.
0: Yeah, no, absolutely. I think once Jones gets acclimated and once he gets comfortable, you'll see him in those spots more. Because I don't have a major issue with it right now either. You're talking about a young player, somebody that hasn't done anything in the major league, so hasn't warranted that type of respect where, yeah, this guy shouldn't be pinch hit for, or he should be late in the game in every spot. Like, you got to earn that. And Jones hasn't done that yet. Now he has the talent and the potential to get into that position and get into that position rather quickly, but so far he has not, because he's only been up here for a couple games. So I agree with you. I don't have a problem with that when it comes to Aaron Boone. Like, I think of all the things Boone has done, you know, throughout his tenure, this isn't one where I would get on him. I really wouldn't. Protecting a young player that's just been brought up here, a guy that you, I would think, have big plans for in your future. But as far as Jazz, I don't think they're trading him. I do not. I don't. I don't see that happening. He's got to start hitting, but even if he's struggling to the deadline, I know he's out of here after the year, but I would sit there and say, if I'm Cashman, Jazz is better off on my team for the second half and in October than he is somewhere else. Because at some point, whether it's, even if it's not by July, it'll be by August, it'll be September, October, he's going to wake up, he's going to start hitting. This is an all-star, this is a 30-30 guy, this is a guy that has a ton of talent and a ton of flair for the dramatic. So I would be as cautious as humanly possible, even though in all likelihood, Jazz Chisholm is not part of the Yankees' long-term plans. That's just a gut feeling on my part, that he's not. And certainly if he doesn't hit this year, he has a real down year, he's going to make the decision a heck of a lot easier for the Yankees. So I'm sure that's part of it. I'm sure that's part of Jazz's struggles, is that he's thinking about that type of stuff. 888-808-1019 is the phone number to call. It is After Hours. It is a Loogie here in the late night. We got 4.5 hours to go. Excuse me, we have 3.5. Not 4.5. That's all right. I'm used to last night where I did 5 hours. Doesn't matter. We don't have a clock in the room. If I told you 4.5, I told you, nobody's writing this down. I don't even know why I bother telling you this. I could sit there and say, I'm on for the next 12 hours, and you would believe me, right? So 4.5, 5.5, 6.5, 3.5, doesn't matter. I'll be on till 2 a.m. Let's make it easier for everybody. But if you want to join the conversation, the phone number is 888-808-1019. It is After Hours, Loogie here in the late night on The Fan.
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10: He wasn't supposed to start. Salvatore Scalacci, Toto, a 25-year-old Sicilian who played his first season in Serie A. The coach picked Viale and Carnevale. Then came the opener against Austria. Scalacci off the bench. A header. A goal. Host Italy had a folk hero overnight. Six matches, six goals. Those wide, startled eyes staring up at the night sky after every strike, as if asking whether this was real. Italy fell to Argentina on penalties in the semifinal in Naples on Maradona's home ground. Scalacci scored again in the third-place playoff. Golden boot, golden ball. He'd never score for Italy again. For one summer, a journeyman became a god.
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0: 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Tommy Lugauer.
1: You know who else is a minor leaguer, Paul? Aaron Judson! He's a minor leaguer! Bryce Harper's a minor leaguer! Ohtani's a minor leaguer! What are you talking about?
0: Ohtani technically wasn't a minor leaguer, but in the heat of passion there. Speaking of minor leaguers, the Mets are calling up A.J. Ewing. We will get into that later on in the show. The Mets as well, as they had the night off. They get ready for a series against the Tigers, and we all get ready for the first round of the Subway Series. That starts on Friday, and obviously we'll go through the weekend. And the way it's going right now in this Detroit-Cleveland series, in all likelihood, the Cavs are going to win this game. They're up 10 with a minute to go. That means the series will be tied, and it becomes more and more increasingly likely that the Eastern Conference Finals are going to start next Tuesday. That's according to my research. I went on the old NBA.com, did a little research. I would suggest you do your own research. Don't take it to the bank that I said that, because I could have been wrong in my research, but I checked. I double-checked. I made a list. I checked it twice, and it told me that the earliest the Eastern Conference Finals could start is this Sunday. Obviously, if Detroit takes care of business quickly against the Cavs, which it seems like they're not going to do, which if you heard me on After Hours last night, I said that to you. I said the Pistons are going to win the series, but not in five. Not in five. I think Cleveland has at least one more win in them, and in all likelihood, they got that win tonight as they're up 10 with 58 seconds to go. But we'll break that down once it becomes official. But yeah, the Mets and Yankees, in all likelihood, are going to play three games against each other. The Yankees will finish up the series with Baltimore. The Mets will start and end their series with the Tigers. All that will happen before we see the Knicks on a basketball court again. That's how long a layoff they're going to have. And we'll get into later on in the show the idea of rest versus momentum. 888-808-1019 is the phone number to call. It's After Hours. Loogie here in the late night. Let's go to Rich in Westchester. What's up, Rich?
2: How are you, Tommy?
0: Hey, what's
2: up? I call you a lot. I'm a big fan of yours. And I usually call you about the Yankees, how bad you get all over them. But that's all right. That's not what I'm calling today. I'm calling today about two things. One, well, I'll disregard your mutts. They've been an embarrassment of a $370 million team, but that's not why I'm calling.
0: But you had
2: I'm
0: to get that
2: realistic
0: in there, though.
2: Yankee
0: you felt like you had to,
2: I had to get that in there.
0: You had to get that in there. You had to get your bleep in. That's fine. All good.
2: I had to squeeze that in.
0: Squeeze it in. You didn't exactly squeeze it in. That was it on the nose. I mean, you were pretty. You called them the mutts, and you said they're an embarrassment. So I don't know about squeezing in, but you certainly are entitled to your thoughts on it.
2: Okay. But I'm calling about the Yankees, and I'm a realistic Yankee fan. Mm-hmm. This team is going nowhere with this bullpen. This bullpen is embarrassing. I go back to the embarrassing word because they are.
0: Yeah.
2: They don't have a bullpen. They don't have a bullpen. They have a seventh inning. They have a seventh inning reliever, which is Bednar. They don't have an eighth inning or a ninth inning. They're going nowhere with this bullpen.
0: I think Bednar is a little bit better than you're giving him credit for, but I understand what you are saying by that. The bullpen is definitely not good enough. It's not good enough to, it might not be even good enough to win the division. It's certainly not good enough once they get to October. But you know what the good thing is, Rich? I know that, you know that, and most importantly, the Yankees know that. So I expect them to make major upgrades. Now, who is available when we get close to the deadline? Your guess is as good as mine. It's too early to tell who's going to be buyers, who's going to be sellers, and who's going to really be available. But I do think Brian Cashman is going to, the best he can, make major changes to this pen, because I don't foresee it getting any better. Like, they are what they are when it comes to those guys.
2: Yeah, what do you think about a catcher? Can they get a catcher?
0: Put Ben Rice a catcher. I've been saying that since
2: I don't mind that.
0: He can't play first base. He's not good defensively at first. It's not like you're moving Keith Hernandez or Don Mattingly off first base. He's not good defensively at first. So I like the idea of Rice behind the plate, because he gives you a major advantage offensively there. And then you can do a bunch of stuff. You could platoon Goldschmidt over there. You could bring in a lefty first baseman. I mean, I know you have one now, but you know what I mean. Platoon with Goldschmidt. Or just bring in a first baseman at the deadline. Because you're out on Wells, I imagine. I take that.
2: Yeah, I'm out on Wells, and I like where you're going. I like Rice behind the plate and figuring out first base.
3: Yeah.
2: You could always get a first baseman.
3: I said that in the offseason.
2: Between Goldsmith and a lefty.
3: Yeah, I said that in the offseason. I would have put Rice at catcher, and I would have signed Tucker, or I would have signed a big-time first baseman. Heck, the Yankees could have signed Pete Alonso. I just felt like Ben Rice at catcher would give you such an advantage because of the offensive numbers he could put up there. And like I said, it's not like he's great defensively at first base, so you're not losing defense over there. I don't think the Yankees are going to do this, but I would at least
2: aligned
3: consider
2: with you.
3: It.
2: This time I'm aligned with you, Tommy.
3: Yeah, I would consider
2: I'm aligned
3: it.
2: With you.
3: Yeah. Well, I'm glad we're aligned. Now, you got your little shot in there, and look how we ended this, though. You got your shot in, and now we're good. I'm cool with that. I took one on the chin. I got a tough chin. I don't have a glass chin, Rich. I think some people think I do. I certainly don't. You can say whatever you want about my baseball team. That's certainly on the table.
4: Let's go Yankees.
3: All right, enough out of you. That's enough out of you. 888-808-1019 is the phone number to call. It's After Hours, Loogie in the Late Night here on The Fan. We'll get into a little bit, a couple things here with the schedule release. Because I know people want to call about it because people love this stuff. And we will take your calls on it. I, as a football fan, a huge football fan, the schedule release doesn't do it for me. Now, the big things, who are the Giants opening with? What's the Thanksgiving games? A couple things like that, primetime game. You know, a few little things here and there I like about the schedule release. But I'm not one of these folks that just set the calendar to it. Oh, schedule release, where are the Jets in week 6 and the Giants in week 7? And what continent are the Giants going to this year? And what, you know, I kind of play it week by week when we get to the year. But I know people love it, so we're going to talk about it a lot. Including when I'm on the air Thursday, when the schedules are officially released. Although, and this is my second part of this, I hate the fact that things get sort of, you know, drip, drip, drip out there. And we get to, because we found out who the Giants are playing in week 1 and what time they're playing. We found out one of the games on Thanksgiving, Cowboys Eagles. We found out the Bills, how they're opening up their stadium, or when I should say, and against whom. So there have already been a few leaks. And we're still a couple days away from Thursday. So that part, I don't love the leaks. If you're just going to have the big schedule release day, which the NFL, because this to me is the NFL doing NFL things. Meaning, it's not enough, because when they're leaked, how do you think they're getting leaked? You know, obviously the NFL wants this stuff out here, so people talk about it. You have one night, like no other sport does this. Baseball releases their schedule during the season. To the point where you're like, excuse me, why is the schedule being released? Like, we're in the midst of a 162 here, and you're talking about the 162 for next year when the schedule gets released, and I think during the All-Star break or whatever it is. Pointless. They should wait till the end of the year. Even though I don't think it would have the hubbubaloo that the NFL has, because football's just different, because it's once a week for your team. But I think the NFL does this because they want people to talk about their sport. It's not just enough to have one day of the schedule release by leaking things throughout the week, which I'm sure is going to happen because here we are on Monday and we already got a couple leaks, including what the Giants are going to be doing in week 1. But then they have one big night dedicated to all that. So they pretty much take an entire week and they dedicate it to talking about upcoming games in 4 or 5 months. Like, that's why the NFL's king. I mean, really, think about any other sport doing this. Only in the NFL would it be a massive deal about the games that are going to be played in September, and we're sitting here in May, in the midst of the NBA playoffs, the NHL playoffs, and the baseball season. But we will. So hang on. If you want to talk about it, we will absolutely talk about it, what the Giants are doing in week 1, whom they're playing, and at what time they are playing. Let's go to John Rosenberg. You wrote the town completely wrong here. John, where are you calling from? He wrote a name that doesn't make any sense here. Are you from Ewing, New Jersey? Is that
5: Ewing.
3: Yeah, Rosenberg wrote something that sort of looks like Ewing, but not really. But I just, because I'm brilliant, I was able to figure out that it was Ewing. But Rosenberg, look, he works very hard. He's got to get a lot of dental work coming up, so he's obviously distracted. But yeah, he's essentially, you know, most ways useless as a, not only a person, but as a producer. But we love him. We love him nonetheless. You know what I mean? But John and Ewing.
6: Rosie back because not only is he a really good player, but he's a tremendous teammate.
3: He's a glue guy. He might spill coffee on equipment here, but, you know, he is a glue guy. Go ahead, Johnny. What's up?
2: Tom, everything you're talking about, the guys are talking about as the Yankees are concerned, we already knew this. We already knew McMahon was not that good. We already knew Wells was not that good offensively.
5: We already knew Grisham had this. We already knew the Yankees didn't really want Grisham. They never thought he was going to take a $22 million deal.
3: They didn't.
5: We already knew this. We already knew the bullpen wasn't that good. So they're going to have these spurts where these guys are going to hit. Bellinger and Judge are going to do their thing and drive in runs and Rice. But we all knew the bottom of the lineup was terrible. And it's going to show in bunches all year long. And if the Yankees don't fix it, they don't fix the bullpen, it's going to be pretty much like last year. It's going to be one and done in the playoffs. They're going to get by a weaker team with the starting pitching that they have. And you can't ask these guys to go out 7 1/3 every night, pitch 3-hit ball, and then the bullpen come in and blow these games like they've been doing. So I don't know where how they're going to address the problem. Spencer Jones is not the answer. All right, the kid strikes out 41% of the time in AAA baseball. How is he ever going to succeed in Major League Baseball? He's not going up against AAA pitchers anymore. All right, he's going up against Major League Baseball pitchers. How is this kid ever? He looks lost up there. How is he ever going to succeed hitting in a Major League lineup when you strike out 41% of the time you get up at bat? He's not the answer. They need to go and look and see who's available at the trade deadline. They really don't have anything in the minor leagues. Volpe's not the answer.
3: Nope.
5: The same problems that were there offseason are still there. We all knew this as Yankee fans, and it's going to show in bunches. I wasn't expecting Jazz to be so bad. I wasn't expecting that, and I think what you said was right. I think the pressure he's putting on himself with his big contract and then open his big mouth and saying 50-50, that's just going to get you more trouble. So I just think he's pushing, pressing and pushing, and I think he's over-trying at the plate. Everything is – if he just shortened up the swing a little bit and tried to just drive the ball instead of trying to hit it 500 feet every time he gets up, he might become a better – he might get out of this rut he's in. But if he keeps swinging from, you know, toes to shoulders every time he gets up, he's just not going to be any good.
3: Yeah, 100%. And look, I think he's pressing for sure. He knows the contract. He knows the 50-50 comments that he had before the season. When you get off to this slow a start and you're batting a 201 and it's May 11th, it's not exactly a spot you want to be in when you're playing for money and for a contract. And I'm sure Jazz wants to be a Yankee for the rest of his career. So there's a lot going on, I'm sure, inside his head. And that, at times, can take over your game. And the player that has been to an all-star game, a 30-30 guy, doesn't look like that player at all. To your point, and look, I said a lot about the Yankees offseason, and there are certainly a lot of things that they have to exercise come October. But when they were winning and they were playing well right out of the gate, and they were able to sustain that, it felt like, hey, maybe this team is different. Maybe this isn't like the Aaron Boone teams we've seen in the past. And look, a 4-game losing streak, you don't throw away all the success they've had this year. But you just heard from a Yankee fan basically saying, well, look, we knew they had all these issues. How do you fix them? Well, some of it is Wells has to start hitting. Jazz has to start hitting. Grisham has to start hitting. These are the players that are on the team. You can't gut half the roster at the deadline, nor would they. And as far as the bullpen, you could add arms at the deadline. Look, the Yankees were very active last year, trading for a ton of players. A lot of those guys are still on this roster. Some have worked, some haven't. But Brian Cashman is going to be active at the deadline because every year, the Yankees have an opportunity to win a championship, even with their October demons that they've had in recent years. What I want to see from them, first and foremost, is when they face a good team, beat them, which they haven't been able to do this year. And then the little things in these games, like not being able to extend the lead and the bullpen having the problems that they've had. The bullpen, nothing you can do about it now, but extending the lead, you know, getting a sac fly here, they had multiple opportunities with a guy on third base. Got to drive the runner in there. I know Weathers is cruising, but I've talked about this all the time. I talk about it with the Mets. I talk about it with the Yankees. I talk about it all the time in baseball. The tack on runs are so important, and when the Yankees were rolling this year, they were tacking on runs. It's vital. There's no clock. I know there's a pitch clock now, but there's not an overall clock. So you can't sit on a lead. Score 50 runs. What's the difference? But certainly a third run tonight, a fourth run would have proven to be paramount and would have stopped the bleeding that they have right now. Now, they're not gushing or anything like that. It's a little paper cut. A little paper cut. You could put a Band-Aid on it. You could do whatever you want, but it is bleeding. Because, you know, sometimes paper cuts, they bleed a little bit more than you... it's just a paper cut. How is it bleeding so much? Meaning it's a no biggie. It's not a big deal, but it's bleeding more than you think it would based on the item that cut you. No. 888-808-1019 is the phone number to call. Ben is in Rockland. What's up, Ben?
7: What's up, Boogie?
3: Hey, what's going on?
7: I want to say something about the schedule release. Yeah. I think it's the best time of the year, and the Yankees' loss couldn't even ruin my excitement for the Giants playing the Cowboys week one.
3: Sunday Night Football.
7: Yeah, it's going to be crazy.
3: Not the first time these two teams have met in week one on Sunday Night Football. We've been here before.
7: The first time was a fluke. Don't worry.
3: Yeah, look, I don't know how you feel about this, Ben, but as somebody like me who keeps late hours now, doesn't have children, I love when the Giants are on Sunday Night Football because, like the theme song says, I've been waiting all day for Sunday night. I feel like I could watch all the other games. I could watch the Jets. I could bounce around. And then the main event of the day of week one is Giants-Cowboys, which you can't get any better than that. Dart, the debut of Harbaugh, and obviously everything that Dak has going on with the Cowboys, and I think their expectations are going to be a lot higher going into this year than it was last year with the whole Parsons fiasco. So I think that is box office must-see TV. I love that it's Sunday night. I don't know if you feel the same way, but I love the fact that they're starting the year off in that spot.
7: Yeah, like also like football's football. Like basketball, it's like you can't go a whole day watching basketball. But like football, I could go 4 weeks straight just sitting on my couch watching football. And like for the Giants to top everything off and hopefully win by like 80, it's going to be awesome.
3: 80 would be nice. If you heard it here first, if the Giants can win by 80 points in week one, I would deem that a major success in the debut of Harbaugh. Major success. Do I see that happening? Of course not, but that would be nice. Probably going to be closer to like 50, but 80 is certainly a goal to set for yourself. But yeah, I like the idea of waiting all day, watching all the games, and then Sunday night rolls around and the Giants are the main event. Now, I keep late hours. I keep after hours. Of course, I'll be on after the Giant game. I figure around 1:30, 2 a.m. that night. So I'll be awake either way. I know for some people that's not the case and they're tired on Sunday because they have human alarms, children, or whatever the case may be, and they're up early. And by the time they get to Sunday Night Football, you know, one eye is starting to close and they're ready to go to sleep, which is easier to do if it's Packers-Bears. When it's your team, whether you're a Giant fan or there's a lot of Cowboy fans in our audience, we know that. It's a little bit of a struggle and it starts your week off on the rough note because you got to get up early Monday. So I'm certainly speaking just from my lifestyle. For my lifestyle, it's perfect. But my lifestyle is a little bit not of the regular for most people because most people don't stay up till 2 a.m., 5 a.m. because they don't work that late. But I do. So I love it. And I've always been a night owl. So I've always enjoyed it. But it's even better now because I'm certainly acclimated to these hours because I host after hours and I'm up to the wee hours in the morning. 888-808-1019 is the phone number to call. Let's go to Robbie and Lennox. What's up? Oh, sorry about that. Robbie, what's up?
8: Hey, what's going on? Thanks for taking my call. Couple of things about the Yankee game. Yep. You know, I can't really blame the pitcher, and Hendricks has been really good this season, but I just didn't quite understand why he threw him a slider. It's a breaking pitch. He's not been good against breaking pitches. That's why the guy was, like, really low in average. But here's my problem with the Yankees. You know, your last caller talked about the bottom of the order and so forth. My problem with the Yankees is that they don't put the ball in play enough. They have guys. They have six guys hitting under 212. I mean, the average is in Major League Baseball. I understand the analytics and all this crap, Tommy, but you know what? I'm 61 years old. I can't stand the averages. You have a leadoff hitter hitting 178. I mean, I know Caballero didn't play tonight, but Let Cabbie lead off. He can bunt. He can steal. Whatever happened to the legitimate leadoff hitter? Whatever happened to a guy that hit 300?
3: When I was that's a dinosaur. That's beyond extinct. Yeah. Like, that's just not the way it is anymore. There's no prototypical leadoff hitter. There's no prototypical second hitter in the lineup. There's barely even a prototypical 3 and 4 hitter. Like, but certainly not at the top of the order. That is something that is no longer part of Major League Baseball, and I don't see it coming back.
8: Yeah, I know. It sucks. But you notice the Yankees always lose one-run games because they can't. They just are not a good situational hitting team, and this has been Cashman's problem
3: tonight,
8: here.
3: Exactly.
8: They don't hit in situations, and it's been going on for Cashman. You've got to get guys to put the ball in play. I'm sorry. You know, Susan talks about this all the time on the broadcast. I'm so sick of hearing this. Oh, well, they played baseball this way, and they played baseball the right way fundamentally, and Tampa Bay does this and small ball and all this nonsense. The Yankees, you know, I've seen them play small ball this year. It's not about small ball. It's a matter of intelligent baseball. And for some reason, the Yankees just seem to not put the ball in play when it's appropriate. And the thing about Jazz Chisholm, you're right. He's up there trying to hack the ball and trying to smack one. Just relax, Jazz. Just relax. Be yourself. Go out there and make contact. What bothers me so much is guys don't take the ball the opposite way. Everybody's trying to hit home run. And that's the problem with baseball for me. It used to be a beautiful thing when I would watch Tony Gwynn hit 350 and watch Wade Boggs hit 330. It was a great thing to watch. I mean, the major, the top guys today, you get, what, 5 guys that are over 300? You get Luis Arraez every year. That's about it, Tommy.
3: Yeah, well, Luis Arraez is a guy that hits for a high average, doesn't strike out, and he's essentially a unicorn in baseball. Look, it is the way that the sport is. You know, when I was growing up in the 90s, much to Robbie's point, you'd have a prototypical leadoff hitter that was fast, like a Kenny Lofton. He would bat, you know, number one in the order. And number two guy in the order would be somebody that could hit the right field, a hit and run, contact, high average. The third hitter would be essentially your best hitter. And your fourth hitter would be your first baseman who had a pot belly, a mustache, would rip heaters, probably go to the strip club late night. He looked like John Kruk or Rob Deere. But now people think guys like Pete Alonso are fat. You didn't know the baseball I watched when fat guys were fat guys when I was growing up. And you had Cecil Fielder and Kruk. Those were fat guys. Now think people say Pete Alonso's fat. In what lifetime is Pete Alonso fat? Maybe husky, perhaps. Working on his dad bod, perhaps. But he's not fat. But yeah, it used to be prototypical leadoff hitter, speed, guy hitting first, hitting second was the dude that would hit to the right field, bunt, you know, opposite field hitter, hit and run. Your third hitter would be the best hitter, and your fourth hitter would be, a guy that carried himself late in the night in the after hours, probably would rip eaters, have a couple brewskis, and have a big old pot belly, and hit a lot of taters, and bat 210. But that was 1995 and 6. This is 2026. So the sport has changed. Certainly. 888-808-1019. That is the phone number to call. It's After Hours. It is a loogie here in the late light. Well, I almost mixed them both there because I have loogie in the limelight now, Rosenberg. I've been trying to mix that in. I did it last night and Fliegelman said, did you just have a space out there or you actually meant to say limelight? I said I meant to say limelight because I like to mix up the act a little bit. And it's not just loogie in the late night. It is loogie in the limelight.
9: Do you like limes?
3: I'm sorry you're here. What does my liking of limes have anything to do with
9: you? You said you're in the limelight.
3: Yes. Is this your attempted humor?
9: I'm curious if you like limes.
3: Yeah, I do, but it has nothing to do with the limelight. Limelight is meaning I am in the limelight. I'm in the eye of the public. I'm in a huge spot here on WFM.
9: Right, that was the Rush Tom Sawyer song, I believe.
3: He's a glue guy. That is a great song.
6: Obviously, Rosie.
3: Yeah, I know.
6: Put a no doubter on there.
3: Yeah, exactly. Again, Rosario has to get traded. He can't be on the Yankees anymore because Boone. This would be the same thing if they brought in a guy that had a similar name to me and he started calling that player Loogie. I would have to say, hold on, cease and desist, gimmick infringement. Can't call anybody Loogie because if there was somebody on the team that was close to last name being Lugauer or the first name was close to being Lugauer, Aaron Boone would call him Loogie. Correct. And I would have a big issue with that. 888-808-1019 is the phone number to call. I got you for another, let's call it 3 hours, until 2 a.m. here on The Fan. We'll take your calls on the Yankees. If you want to get into the schedule release, certainly with the Giants, their first game will be Sunday Night Football Week 1 against the Cowboys. The full release of the NFL schedule won't be until Thursday night, but I would imagine little leaks here and there will come out in the next couple days. We'll get into the Knicks. We spent a ton of time on them last night, 5 hours of After Hours talking Knicks. We will open up the conversation to the Knicks in the 11 o'clock hour, plus the Mets later on in the show, as they are going to call up or already have called up A.J. Ewing for this series against the Tigers and going forward. So there's a lot on the table here. And your opportunity to join the conversation is very simple. You pick up the phone and you call 888-808-1019. That's how you do it. It is After Hours. It is Loogie here in the late night and also in the limelight here on The Fan.
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0: minutes after 11 here on The Fan in New York City. 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
1: So there are varying glues to the Paul Rosenberg meter.
2: Exactly. But he's the glue.
0: You have Emmanuel doing this now for you? That was, of course, the voice of the great Emmanuel Babari. He has joined a list of announcers here on WFAN that have to say nice things about Rosenberg. Otherwise, he will guilt them, which he does to me all the time. That's his greatest strength in life, is the ability to
2: guilt. But he's the glue.
0: Yeah, he's the glue. He's the glue. Until he spills coffee all over the place, then he's not the glue.
3: Honest broker.
0: What do you mean, honest? What does that mean?
3: I didn't hide it, and I have some sources saying that
0: get your sources.
3: when this situation happened, there was a lot of stuff uncovered from underneath the board
0: right.
3: that I could not have done.
0: Right. But here's the bottom line. You call yourself the glue.
3: Yeah.
0: But yet the glue of the station spilled coffee into the soundboard, potentially creating a lot of havoc and issues.
3: I didn't spill it into the soundboard.
0: Okay. Did you spill it onto the soundboard?
3: No, I spilled it on like the desk.
0: Did it get on the soundboard?
3: It went north.
0: It went north? What does that mean, it went north?
3: It went up.
0: Did it go on the soundboard or not? Forget the directional. You pull out a compass? Did it go onto this board or not, your coffee?
3: I don't know if it was my coffee.
0: Clearly it was, so that you're dancing around it. The bottom line is this. You call yourself the glue guy, and I would think the glue guy, the reason you're a glue guy is because you hold everything together. But when you spill coffee, first of all, you shouldn't even be drinking coffee in that station. You know that. When you spill coffee all over the place on very expensive equipment, you are going to create problems and work for other people. So that's not really glue-like material or glue-like behavior.
3: I disagree. I think if anything...
0: Well, of course you disagree, because you're the one that spilled it all over the place and you want to cover your tuchus.
3: All over the place.
0: I'm not covering
3: anything. I was honest about it, which not a lot of people would have been honest about it.
0: What do you mean you were honest about it? You're the only one sitting there.
3: I didn't have to tell anybody. I didn't have to tell the engineering department. I didn't have to do that.
0: I guess you could have covered up your crime. That's fair.
3: I didn't have to do that.
0: Yeah.
3: So I was honest about it. Ergo, I am a foxhole guy and
0: a glue guy. You're not a foxhole guy.
3: And frankly, there's no one else
0: nobody
3: that
0: wants
3: works
0: to hear this.
3: At this station.
0: Get lost.
3: That cares about this more than me.
0: Cares about what more than you? Cares about what? You were very vague there. Cares about what? The radio station? You
3: want being honest.
0: Being honest. Oh, being honest. So there you go. So you're the only honest Abe here. You're an honest guy. When you spill coffee, you feel the need to tell everybody about it. And
3: I didn't
0: therefore,
3: tell anyone
0: you're self-righteous.
3: No, see, I didn't
0: so
3: tell anyone about it.
0: So you turned this into, this is typical you. You turned in the fact that you made a mistake, and now you are turning that into being self-righteous because you copped to it.
3: No, I didn't tell anyone about it.
0: Why don't you not spill the coffee in the first place, though you wouldn't have to admit to it if you were more careful, or if you weren't drinking coffee around expensive material and equipment.
3: Material? I didn't tell everybody. I didn't tell anybody. This got leaked out.
0: No pun intended. The schedule release.
3: No pun intended. This got leaked out by a lot of people here. I didn't say a word to this about anyone because no one's
0: business.
3: So you
0: didn't. You weren't honest then.
3: I was honest to the only one that mattered, the engineering department.
0: No, you were honest when you got caught. That's not being honest.
3: No, I didn't get caught.
0: You just said...
3: I was honest.
0: No, no.
3: I didn't get caught.
0: You just said... You were honest about it.
3: Yes.
0: But the only reason you admitted that it was you that spilled the coffee is because somebody found out there was coffee.
3: Nobody,
0: they went
3: no,
0: to you.
3: I went to engineering before anyone. I was the only one here. It's the weekend, by the way.

0: I'm here by myself now, which you don't know.
1: Well, hold on.
0: So I'm here by myself.
1: Here's the world's smallest five. What, 75 people here right now? It's just me and you, pal. So don't act like there's 16,000 people here at the radio station.
0: When you did my job, you were never
1: here. What does that have to do with it? Did I ever spill coffee into the machine there?
0: Did you?
1: Probably, but that doesn't matter. Mistakes happen.
0: There we go, Tommy.
1: Honest mistakes happen. You know, some of us could be a little clumsy. Not that I am, but you appear...
0: I heard there was a piece of chicken parm underneath the board.
1: Come on. Jesus. Well, you know, we
0: and I don't eat cheese. That wasn't me.
1: Yeah, okay, fine. So you didn't place chicken parm underneath our soundboard here. And those in the audience, the soundboard is stuff that we play the commercials off of, drops or sound effects, or when we play audio or highlights. It's called a soundboard or a board for short. And Rosenberg, while drinking his coffee and doing work that only he can do, you know, he's here by himself, and it's only work that Paul Rosenberg specifically can do. While doing this, he spilled coffee in it. And the only reason he admitted it is because the engineers came in here like it was a crime scene, and they basically put the light in his face and said, was it you that did it?
0: No!
1: And you were
0: wrong.
1: Honest about it.
0: Yeah, that's wrong.
1: You didn't go back to engineering
0: yes,
1: on the weekend.
0: Yes,
1: no,
0: I did.
1: No, you didn't.
0: I did because the spot stopped playing.
1: So you did cause a problem.
0: I caused, and then I fixed it. I fixed it.
1: But how does a glue guy create that kind of problem?
0: I mistakenly knocked it over.
1: But why didn't you have a cover on it then?
0: It was just in one of the tall glasses. No cover.
1: I understand that. But
0: no
1: we
0: cover.
1: Have covers here. Why
0: not for those glass. It was in a glass case.
1: What do you mean it was in a glass case? It's not a Super Bowl ring. It's a cup of coffee. What are you talking about?
0: It was iced coffee, number one. So it was iced coffee. It was in a glass mug that we get downstairs.
1: Who's we?
0: A lot of people that we... It's free. We have draft iced coffee downstairs.
1: No. Okay, so here's the bottom line. You're the only person that does this. So you clumped other people, imaginary people, into your conversation.
0: See, you don't work here during the day
1: anymore. No, it has nothing to do with
0: where
1: I work here.
0: Everybody goes there.
1: No, nobody goes down there.
0: Oh, everyone does.
1: In fact, when I start to see people again, or anytime I see people, I will ask them if they go downstairs for glass coffee in a cup or whatever the hell you're talking about, or coffee in a glass cup. I guarantee you they have no idea what I'm talking about.
0: They will. You have to ask it properly.
1: No, I don't have to ask it properly. You're a schnorrer. That's what this is. You're going for the free stuff. Is that basically what we're talking about here?
0: It's free coffee, absolutely.
1: Yeah, but you go out of your way to go get it. We have free coffee here, but you need to go downstairs to the lobby.
0: No, because it's iced coffee.
1: Ice to put in coffee. What do you mean it's iced coffee?
0: It waters down the coffee, you banana. If you put ice cubes in coffee, it waters it down. It ruins the flavor. This is a nitro brew we have downstairs.
1: Okay.
0: Do you like lemons?
1: I have no use for you on any level in my life, really. If you weren't just sitting there, I seriously I'd have you removed. But I don't have that kind of authority. But I have no use for you. I have no use for this conversation.
2: Way to go, Paulie.
1: Okay, great. So whatever. Where was I? Oh yes, the Fan Focus. It's presented by Chef IQ. Is perfect steak possible? 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It is final. The Cavs have tied their series with the Pistons, which means so many different things. Number one, the series is tied. Number two, it's in all likelihood going 7. Number three, this means that the Eastern Conference Finals will start next Tuesday. And number four, whoever gets through, and I still think it's going to be the Pistons as they have home court now in what is a best-of-3 series, whichever team gets through, and like I said, I think it's going to be Detroit, is going to have now played 2 7-game series. Because Cleveland had one against the Raptors, the Pistons had one against Orlando, and now both of these teams are going to have a 7-game series against each other. So that's a lot of work, a lot of attrition going into a series against the Knicks, who have been feet up, kicking back, enjoying the basketball, maybe chilling by the pool for a little bit, a little R&R, OG getting healthy, Josh Hart getting healthy. And the Knicks will be ready to rock in a week. Now, for us as fans, we got to sit here and sort of twiddle our thumbs waiting for Knick basketball. But it will be certainly worth the wait. Now, when it comes to rest or momentum, I would rather have the momentum. I'm just being honest, because I do think the Knicks in their first game on Tuesday will get off to a slow start. That's just my feel. Heck, I'd love for them to score 1,000 points in the first quarter. But a week plus off, on the road, if it is Detroit, which I think it will be, I could see them getting off to a slow start. That's just human nature. You haven't played basketball in a real NBA game in over a week. But then the breaks, when you sweep a team like they did and embarrass Philly like they did, both on and off the court, and that's the situation when you... Look, guys are banged up right now. Ananobi, by all accounts, by certain, like Ian Begley had said, him and Evan had that back and forth. And I guess Ian owes Evan childcare now for an hour. All good. But Ian had said that Ananobi would have played on Sunday. And then Ian had talked about Ananobi being ready, barring a setback, ready to go for game one. I fully expect OG Ananobi. Look, I'm not Tommy the doctor, but if I were to give a diagnosis, I thought Ananobi would be out for a week or so. That timeline puts him ready for game one of the Eastern Conference Finals, which will take place in all likelihood this next. Because if I say this Tuesday, you think it's tomorrow. I really mean tomorrow, which is an hour from now, but next Tuesday, which is a little bit over a week from now. 888-808-1019 is the phone number to call. Richie is in Queens. What's up, Richie?
2: Hey, Tommy, how are you?
1: What's happening?
2: You know, a lot of things. I mean, you covered a lot. Poor Paulie. It'd be great that a cross-examination. I mean, you're going to get the information out of somebody one way or the other.
1: Well, because I speak, you know what it is, Richie? Paul Rosenberg, he will, because our audience loves him, in particular the callers.
2: And
1: I get that, because you have a relationship with him, you talk to him. But don't be fooled.
2: Yeah.
1: Don't be fooled. He's hoodwinking you. He does the puppy on the side of the road. I speak Rosenberg, and I know when he's BSing me, and I know when he's pulling my leg. And not only is he pulling my leg, Richie, he's pulling the audience's leg. So I got to call him out on that, because I do speak Rosenberg. Now, we all know he's a great guy, but he also can be a BSer at times. And I think he was BSing there. He spilled the coffee, and the only reason he owned up to it is because he was caught, and he was basically interrogated
3: now,
1: by
3: obviously,
1: our...
3: Obviously, Rosie.
1: Yes, obviously.
3: Know. Put a no-doubter on there.
1: Yeah, sure. And he was interrogated, Rich, by the powers that be, and then he owned up to it. That's just
2: then
1: my
2: he owned up to it.
1: Yes.
2: Yeah, I hear you. All right, but don't kill him too much, because I do love him. He's one of the good guys when I call. You know, a couple of things. You know, with the Giants' schedule, Tommy, I mean, I look at it. Of course, it's a 17 games versus 162 for baseball.
1: For sure.
2: You know, and 82 for hockey,
1: for sure.
2: Whatever. So these games mean something. And then 100%. When you look at teams that win 70% or 80% of their home games, you say, oh, God, this could be a win.
1: But
2: this
1: my
2: could
1: thing,
2: be a loss.
1: Yeah, I hear you on that, Richie.
2: You know,
1: but my only thing is that we get very excited about it. And like I said, I'm not necessarily one of them, but we get excited about it. And then by the time September rolls around, I think the overwhelming majority of fans forget what the schedule was anyway. You know what I'm saying? I think it's just, it's football,
2: yeah.
1: And any excuse to wrap ourselves up in football, we will take that situation that's been presented. And that's what's going on here, where if you're a diehard fan that wants to travel, and maybe this is what, I can go to Nashville in week five, or I could go to wherever in week eight, or, hey, I'm going to go to this one home game a year. So if it's planning out going to a game, I get that, because you want to get ahead of things. But I'm just speaking for myself. Once the season starts, it's like, all right, they got week one, who they got in week two. Maybe I'll look out a week or two in advance. But other than that, I'll forget who they'll play in week 10. We'll get there when we get there.
2: Yeah, and I look at it, too, because I go to one game a year, and then
1: nice.
2: I'm just curious.
1: Home
2: much,
1: or on the road?
2: The ticket.
1: You're more home.
2: No, I go,
1: you go home.
2: I'm more home, you know, but I'm just curious with Harbaugh and all the hype. The tickets would be up 30%, but
1: of course.
2: Yeah, you got to deal with that.
1: But also,
2: hey, tell me a couple of things.
1: And also two more primetime games, and they're starting out on prime. That one I was interested in. Week one, I like to see where they're at. That's because that's the first game they're going to play. So naturally, that's the one I want to know the most about, and it's going to be Sunday night. Football against the Cowboys. That's where the Giants are slated for week one.
2: Yeah. And with the Yankees real quick, it's amazing to me. And I hate, you know, I'm not a Yankee fan. I respect good teams. I like baseball. Mm-hmm. Derek Jeter is one of my favorite people, okay, as far as a player, a winner. It's amazing to me not a word was said about Wells. Not a word was said about Jazz. Nobody cared when they were in the middle of their winning streak. So now it's all coming out. Look, I told you what DeVal is. I had him for 6 years. The first five games of the year, DeVal and Bednar are going to be the toughest combination. And I said, DeVal will destroy you in a matter of weeks. And he is. He's going back to what he's always been.
1: Yeah,
2: great
1: you got
2: stuff.
1: A first-hand look at him all those years with the Giants, for sure.
2: Yeah, and he gets hit. So they're going to the whole strength of this team will be the three guys in the middle with Bellinger, Judge, and Rice.
1: And Stanton.
2: And then they're starting pitching. And Stanton, yeah, when he's back. So you hope that Jazz picks it up. Wells is a disaster. That guy has been horrendous.
1: I mean,
2: I don't want to hear about this guy's head.
1: I hear you. That's why I wanted Rice to be the catcher, because I've been out on Wells, and I think Rice obviously is a tremendous player, and I like the idea of putting him behind the plate. Look, he's not great defensively at first anyway, so if he's a little shaky at catcher, whatever, but he's got such a great bat, which gives you a huge leg up at that position, and then you go find your first baseman, or you platoon Goldschmidt with a lefty.
2: Yeah, I think that might happen, John. I mean, with the Knicks, you know, but what I'm seeing is, I go back 7 years with them. I hate to keep bringing that up, but it's true. I was 8 years old when they went, 70 years ago, when my first game.
1: Yeah.
2: And what they're doing is historic. Mm-hmm. I mean, I spoke to you 2 weeks ago. My issue was their defense. Cat's got to be involved. And they were talking about that the coach is going to be fired, Brown, and Bridges is the worst signing and giving up five picks. All that I've forgotten now. Could it change? Yeah. And you know, Tom, what I'm thinking, too, is that Brunson, I know we talk about him being the best free agent he thinks of. I think in the last 30 years, he's one of the best free agent signings for any team.
1: Yeah.
2: And he is the most unathletic, athletic player, if that makes any sense.
1: It does.
2: To you.
1: I mean, look, he's got a tremendous footwork. He's obviously undersized, but, you know, he doesn't like, you don't look at him and go, wow, that looks like a big time NBA player prospect.
2: Yeah,
1: you know,
2: he's slow, Tommy. He's not fast. He's not quick.
1: But he gets
2: to
1: his spots, though. No. He's definitely one of these guys that has tremendous footwork, an incredible shot, and a just innate ability to score basketball.
2: And you know, think about what they were. They were Brunson bringing the ball down, Brunson fumbling, losing the ball, giving the ball 6 seconds to distribute it, and now the distribution with this team, and obviously his rotation, it's the transformation has been incredible. Now, I know that they're two weaker teams, and if they do play Detroit or whatever, I still think they get to the Eastern Conference Finals. And if they play like this,
1: you mean the NBA Finals? Yeah, because they're in the Eastern Conference Finals.
2: Yeah, yeah, I think they're gone. So,
1: yep.
2: I really do.
1: Yep. Always. Rich, look, always a pleasure as well. The way the Knicks are playing right now is what we've all been waiting for, especially since Mike Brown has been hired. You know, the unlocking of Mikal Bridges, the unlocking of Karl Anthony Towns, the distribution of the basketball, everybody touching it, everybody scoring the basketball. The utilization of the bench. OG Anunoby, look at the record of the Knicks ever since he got here when he's in the lineup. And then look at the record when he's out of the lineup. It is eye-opening how much better they are record-wise when he is in the lineup. He missed 2 games in this series, rightfully so. I wouldn't have rushed him back. And they didn't need him. And the reason they didn't need him is look at what Shamet did on Friday. Look at what Deuce did on Sunday. Two guys off the bench picking up this team. Look at what Clarkson and Alvarado did in round one when Mikal was struggling. They made it a lot easier for the Knicks to get by the Hawks when one of their key important players was giving them essentially nothing early on in that series. The Knicks have all the ingredients to win a championship. Star power, depth, experience, chemistry, size, a prolific offense, and most importantly, and we've been seeing it throughout these playoffs, they've been locking teams down defensively. Absolutely incredible all-around basketball from this team. I mean, Mikal Bridges went from the lowest point of his Knick career, which I thought was after game 3 against the Hawks. Game 2, he had the missed shot at the end. And then game 3, he had 0 points. He had 4 turnovers in game 3 against the Hawks. He had more turnovers than he did points, rebounds, and assists combined. 0 points total. That's the lowest point of his Knick career. There were talks of Mikal Bridges being taken out of the starting lineup. That's how bad it was. You know, through all his struggles, it was never really a conversation you really, really heard about. But this time you did. And maybe that's what Bridges needed to finally turn the corner, to finally be the player that we saw in Phoenix, that we saw early on in his Brooklyn career, to be that final Infinity Stone, if you're a Marvel fan, to be the missing piece, to be the guy that's worth 5 draft picks, to be the guy that we were all excited about during that Subway Series game when the news broke that Mikal Bridges has been traded to the Knicks. a night that I will never forget, having been at the game, at the Subway Series game, and hearing Let's Go Nick chants as I was leaving Citi Field. You know, I always say between the Yankee fans and Met fans, there'll never be peace. But for one night, there was. Because the Knicks, as they do, unify the city. And for that night, they certainly did. And it's certainly telling, or it's certainly fitting, I should say, that we are heading into the Subway Series now, this year, the first round, and look at where the Knicks are at. And look at where Mikal Bridges is at. Look at the way he's playing. His best basketball of his Knick career. By all accounts, he's completely unlocked. He has turned the corner. And after he had his lowest moment, which was after game three against the Hawks, that was his lowest moment of his Knick career. He has now followed that up with his best moments. And I would say he was the best player on the Knicks in this series against Philly. 888-808-1019 is the phone number to call. I see a lot of people up there, Knicks, NFL schedule, Yankees, and some of their issues. Are Yankee fans panicking? We'll get to some that are, some that aren't. There's a lot to do. We're going to mix the Mets into the conversation, I promise. If you are frustrated with them, this is certainly a place that you can air those frustrations. We will talk about A.J. Ewing getting called up here for the Mets as he will make his debut against the Tigers in this series at Citi Field as it is a tune-up for the Yankees this weekend. 888-808-1019. It is After Hours. It is Tommy Lugauer, Lugie in the Late Night here on The Fan.
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1: You and I need to have a three-way.
0: You know, I was just trying to... That brings me back to the couple of minutes of euphoria, the last episode that just came out. I'm trying to get the Sydney Sweeney scene out of my head, right? I can't. And then you start bringing things like that up, and I just go right back to it. I'm trying to focus on the show here as we have a very busy, very important, very serious radio show that we need to conduct over the next couple hours. So I don't want to be sidetracked, because that is something that will absolutely sidetrack me, as we know.
2: I just can't get watched Euphoria. I've never seen an episode.
0: Well, whose fault is that? What do you mean you never wanted to?
2: I've never seen an episode of it.
0: No, but you have HBO?
2: Yeah.
0: Well, what's the hesitation?
2: I had to make sure I had it.
0: What do you mean you have to make sure you have it? Do you have HBO?
2: Yeah.
0: Let's start with that. Okay.
2: Yeah.
0: So then check it out. It's a great show. Now, it's tough to binge watch because it's a tough show. Let's put it that way. Like, I need like a bath after a couple episodes. Like, it's heavy. Like, I went to high school, you went to high school. I don't remember any high schools being like that.
2: Right, I've heard some stories about the show.
0: But it's Sydney Sweeney in all her glory.
2: You know what I'm in the rewatch of right now?
0: Do I care?
2: Homeland.
0: Okay.
2: Which I've never seen in my life before. I'm in the middle of the Homeland rewatch.
0: Did you ever consider getting a life? Is that on the table or no?
2: Probably not.
0: Okay.
2: And by the way, NCIS season finale coming up tomorrow.
0: And what is this? Because we haven't worked together in like enough over the last couple months. What is this thing? And we'll get back to everything we need to get back to. What's this thing that I heard a couple weeks ago? I never got on you for it. You went to some stupid, dopey Survivor thing where you cosplay like the Survivor people. What was this nonsense you went to?
2: When was it? It was the night of the Survivor season 50 premiere, which season 50 has been fantastic.
0: Didn't ask you for a rating.
2: It's been fantastic.
0: Awesome.
2: And I went there. It was a little Survivor experience. I went with a few of my... Well, I went with Tom. You know Tom.
0: But no one else knows who Tom is, but okay.
2: Right,
0: fine.
2: You know Tom.
0: You went to people that you pay to be your friends. Got it.
2: So, right,
0: so
2: I know. It was just Tom.
0: This Tom fella and you pay him to be your
2: friend.
0: And
2: there was a whole tribal council thing there. And then who shows up? My favorite Survivor player of all time, Queen Stays Queen, Sandra Diaz-Twine, just randomly shows up.
0: Yeah, but why would you
2: up?
0: Go to this? What was the benefit? Obviously, you met somebody there that was cool, but
2: there
0: what was the
2: no
0: idea of
2: benefit,
0: going to it?
2: No reason. It was just a cool experience.
0: Going into it, though, you thought it would be cool to go to a Survivor?
2: Looking back on it, I was telling Tom it was an absolute waste to go to. If Sandra Diaz-Twine wasn't there, it would have been like, whatever.
0: Right.
2: But it was a cool... I got to write my name down on parchment. I held it up. I did the tribal council vote. It was very cool. You never got into Survivor?
0: I'm thinking of all the things in life that are cool, and going to an event surrounded by or Survivor that it surrounds around Survivor, or what am I centered around Survivor?
2: Yeah,
0: I wouldn't call that cool. No, I wouldn't call it cool. I wouldn't call it cool.
2: One
0: I would
2: the,
0: call it
2: probably the most popular, the best reality show of all time. 50 seasons, 25 plus
0: 50
2: years.
0: 50 seasons.
2: It's the 50th season of Survivor.
0: Oh, because they do two in a year.
2: Two in a year, right.
0: Gotcha.
2: That's 25 years.
0: So to say, it hasn't been on the air for 50 years. Television hasn't even been around for 50
2: years. Obviously, Richard Hatch, first winner.
0: Right. Well, obviously. How could we not? How could... I mean, obviously.
2: Most people would know, pop culture-wise,
0: nobody
2: the first winner of Survivor, Richard
0: that.
2: Hatch, nobody the host
0: knows.
2: Of Survivor, Jeff Probst.
0: Yeah, who? Not that I don't, not meaning that, like, I've never seen a second of that show.
2: You shouldn't have to, though.
0: What do you mean I shouldn't have to?
2: It's common knowledge.
0: What's not common knowledge?
2: Pop culture knowledge.
0: It's not common knowledge.
2: It is.
0: It's not. If you go around the dinner table tomorrow and you start talking about
2: Jeff Probst
0: and Joe Hatch, I don't think people are going to know what you're talking about.
2: Oh,
0: even
2: I
0: though
2: think
0: it is, I agree, it's a very popular
2: people
0: show.
2: People know about Richard Hatch got thrown in jail for tax evasion from the $1 million prize.
0: Didn't Jeff Kent go on Survivor?
2: He did.
0: Did he win?
2: No, he did not.
0: Got it. And is the series over or the season over yet or no?
2: No, season finale, I believe, is in 2 weeks.
0: What do you mean you believe it's in 2 weeks?
2: I believe it's
0: is
2: in
0: it
2: two
0: over
2: weeks.
0: In 2 weeks?
2: I think it's
0: is
2: over
0: it over
2: two
0: in 2 weeks?
2: Weeks?
0: Yes or no? That believe you love the show. You go to cosplay as a Survivor contestant.
2: I wouldn't go that far.
0: You do drafts during this stuff where you and your friends pick people
2: that
0: on the show.
2: That we do do.
0: Like,
2: that,
0: and
2: that
0: I love all of your friends, but
2: that
0: I mean, not exactly the coolest thing in the world to do.
2: There's listeners, by the way, who love Survivor who are listening right now, and they're not happy with you right now. Let me make that.
0: What am I saying that's wrong here? I've never seen the show, so why would they be? Why would they be happy with me? Because I have no interest in watching it. Zero. I sat through 7 seasons of Lost. I got to watch Survivor now, too? Let me go.
2: Well, Lost is a reality.
0: But what am I watching with Survivor? What am I exactly going? They go on an island, right? And then they get voted off like it's
2: right. But you have to live on this island by yourself and get your own.
0: Come
2: food.
0: On, what do you mean they live
2: rice
0: on this island?
2: And fish only.
0: Oh, stop
2: 39
0: it.
2: Days. Well, it used to be 39. Now it's only 24 days. So
0: why is it 24 now?
2: They cut it down. I believe they cut it down for prices and cost, and I believe COVID, they cut it down.
0: Gotcha.
2: They kept it at 24.
0: Gotcha. So it's a COVID casualty, the 24 days now, as opposed to, what was it, like
2: 39.
0: Almost doubled that? 39?
2: 39
0: okay,
2: days.
0: So they're on the island, they have to fish, they have to eat the fish, they have to sit
2: and
0: there.
2: To,
0: and
2: like,
0: I'm not suggesting I would want to go on the show.
2: Right.
0: I don't want to go camping to
2: it's
0: anything.
2: Not, no, this is not camping.
0: Why do
2: you
0: want to go camping?
2: You are building a shelter. You are,
0: why do I want to build anything
2: either? You are climbing
0: either?
2: Up a tree and getting a coconut for your crime.
0: I don't want to climb up a tree.
2: Can you climb a tree?
0: No. Why would I? What? No. Of course not.
2: Can you swim?
0: I could swim, but I don't think I have, like, I'm not
2: you think
0: overly
2: you can
0: confident.
2: Fish?
0: I guess. Can I climb a tree?
2: I know a few
0: what,
2: people.
0: What, is this a Jungle Book?
2: I know a few people. I'm going to see if I can get you on Survivor.
0: I have zero interest. First of all,
2: that's
0: I have a
2: point.
0: Job here.
2: That's the point. You have zero interest. It's a life-changing experience.
0: No, no.
2: I would love
0: you
2: to.
0: You know how I am. If I get an insect bite, I'm going to flip out. I have no interest. I want to be at a five-star hotel. I'll settle for a four-star hotel. I want to be in fun action cities. That's how I vacation. I have no interest in spearing a fish. I have no interest in swimming. I have no interest in climbing a tree. I have no interest in campfires. I have no interest in the outdoors. I have no interest in surviving on an island. Zero. What do they pay, by the way?
2: I mean, $1 million for the winner. This year, it's $2 million. Mr. Beast
0: added $2
2: million? Mr. Beast added $1
0: Do you
2: million.
0: Get paid just to be on the show?
2: There is an appearance fee.
0: Like an appearance
2: yes.
0: fee?
2: Yes.
0: Which I'm sure is pretty decent because you are, there are, well, I'm sure you sign a waiver, but there's obviously
2: yeah.
0: some risks.
2: I don't know the appearance fee. I would think it's going to anywhere but 25 to 50 G's.
0: Not terrible.
2: No, not at all.
0: Not terrible, but I'm still not interested, so don't make any calls. It's now time for the Corona Lime Time highlight of the night presented by Corona.
1: Bridges the steal. Alvarado the three. Air ball. Robinson. Offensive rebound. McBride tries again. Hits again. Deuce McBride 5-for-5 from 3-point range. It's a stampede here in the first half of 27-point lead.
0: So great that Mike Breen gets to call these games as well. And Deuce was awesome as the Knicks had a historical shooting night, and McBride was front and center for that, essentially filling in for OG Anunoby, picking up the slack, much like Shamet did on Friday. Deuce was there on Sunday to pick up the slack offensively, for sure, for OG Anunoby not being in the lineup. The Knicks in these closeout series wins have been historically good. Just steamrolling their opponents, going over 140 points both times. Having the largest halftime lead against the Hawks in a playoff game, it was 47. And then the shooting display that they put on Sunday was never seen before in NBA history. So that's the type of run that they're having right now. A lot of the credit goes to the players, but Mike Brown deserves credit as well, because everything you're seeing in the seven-game winning streak is the reason you hired Mike Brown. The bench is playing great. The offense has been electric. Bridges has been unlocked. Cat has been unlocked. And Mike Brown, who was outcoached by Quinn Snyder early on in the Hawks series, for sure, throughout the first three games, it was advantage Hawks in terms of the coaching department. But Mike Brown has recovered. He's recovered brilliantly. And now we are witnessing what is the most dominant stretch of Knicks playoff basketball that I have ever seen in my life. And the Knicks are an absolute runaway freight train, and they get to sit back, relax. They'll lose a little momentum, for sure, and I expect them to get off to a slow start in the first game. But the Pistons and Cavs are going to sports war here as the series is tied up 2-2. The Cavs won tonight after they had like a 23-0 run to start the third quarter. That series is now tied at 2. In all likelihood, it's going 7, which means the first game of the Eastern Conference Finals will be next Tuesday. So we have a long way to go before we see the Knicks again, but plenty of time to not only celebrate what happened in Philly, what happened in that series, but also look forward and preview the upcoming series. Andrew is in North Salem. What's up, Andrew?
3: Hey, Loogie. Hey. Loogie in the limelight. I like that.
0: Thank you.
3: Yeah, it's like, you remember that club, the Limelight, back in the day?
0: I do.
3: Yeah, yeah, that place was sick. You know, the acoustics in there were amazing.
0: Absolutely.
3: But, you know,
0: and I want to freshen
3: about...
0: up the material a little bit. Late night, Limelight.
3: Yeah, well, that was cool.
0: Keep it going. You know, keep it pushing.
3: Yeah, yeah, definitely. Yeah, but with Mike Brown, right? So I was watching this Pistons game tonight, and I'm thinking, okay, so they got Bickerstaff, mm-hmm. and then you got Atkinson coaching.
0: Yep. Yep.
3: And I'm like, oh, I'll take Mike Brown any day over those guys. And some of the stuff they were doing, like, it made no sense. And you'll probably watch the highlights when you get home later. But you know, it's not like we're going against like Spoelstra anymore.
0: Or Carlisle.
3: Like, yeah, exactly. I was just gonna say Carlisle. It's yep. like, I'll definitely take my chances with Mike Brown here in the Eastern Conference Finals. And you know, I feel really confident about that, having him in our corner, especially like we spoke last week, having OG on the bubble wrap. He's going to be coming out. He's mm-hmm. going to be well rested. And it might be a little bit of a slow start there in game one. But, you know, overall, I mean, the decisions this guy's making, it's like I'll put him in my corner any day.
0: Absolutely, and I agree with you. The Knicks will definitely have the coaching advantage. Whoever gets through, I believe it will be the Pistons. Mike Brown has done an incredible job. No doubt about it. And he has his detractors. He certainly has his doubters, that's for sure. And he has people waiting in the wings to pounce if this team were to have slipped. They didn't. They got to the Eastern Conference Finals. So he got them as far as Tibbs did last year. And now he has a golden opportunity, four more wins away to get to the NBA Finals. Something that Tibbs did not do here with the Knicks. And when you make the decision to get rid of Tibbs... And there were a million reasons why they fired him. The idea that there's a ceiling with his teams that he has coached through the years, not only with the Knicks, but in other stops. The idea that he's a little bit stubborn. He doesn't want to get with the program. He doesn't want to get on the same page, not only with his staff, but with upper management, with ownership. The idea that he didn't want to develop young players, play his bench. Also, the idea of bringing in a more prolific offensive scheme to unlock players like Bridges, to unlock players like Karl-Anthony Towns. And throughout the year, it was up and down. But based on what we've seen in the last seven games, it's almost as if the Knicks were keeping things close to the vest throughout the regular season. And they didn't want to show their full hand. They didn't want to tip their hand. And they were waiting, because they knew they were going to win 50-plus games. They were waiting for the opportunity in the playoffs to unleash hell, basically, to unleash fury, to unleash total annihilation in a basketball sense for the opponents that they are facing. Because that's what they're doing. They are on a historical pace, and they are playing the most dominant, best playoff basketball of my life. 888-808-1019 is the phone number to call. I see everybody up there. We got another segment before midnight, so we'll get through those calls, I promise. The phone number, if you want to join the conversation for the next couple hours, it's 888-808-1019. The NFL schedule release, which will be on Thursday, but we already found out who the Giants are playing in week one, where they're playing, and what time they're playing. We will discuss the Mets a little bit later on in the show as they are calling up A.J. Ewing. But if you want to talk about the Yankees, that's certainly on the table as well. Knicks, of course, 888-808-1019. That is the phone number to call. Tommy Lugauer, Lugie, in the limelight here on The Fan.
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0: 11:48 here on the Fan in New York City. Not sure what that sound effect was. What the heck was that? I turned the mic on and it, like, I'm scratching a record there. That was odd. Sometimes I do get a little agita. Sometimes I do burp, but that wasn't what that was. That was a bizarre sound effect. I don't think Rosenberg played anything off the board. By the way, it is after hours. Loogie here on the Fan, 888-808-1019. That is the phone number to call for the next couple hours. And I know this gentleman has been waiting for a long time. I know he needs, I don't even know what he's doing up because he's usually asleep at this point. So perhaps he's on some type of new schedule. Maybe he's out in the desert in Vegas. I don't know what the deal is here, but I don't want him to wait any longer. So let's go to Paul in Yonkers on the Fan. What's up, Paul?
1: Thanks, buddy. I appreciate it.
0: Well, I know. Paul, what are you doing up here? What are you doing? What's going on here? You're usually asleep by 7, and then you're up at 3 in the morning. What the heck are you doing?
1: By 8. But I heard you say minor league, and I heard you say the NFL schedule. So now I got up. I'm all pumped.
0: What do you mean you got
1: First
0: up?
1: Thing I wanted...
0: What do you mean you got up? You were asleep?
1: I heard you... Yeah, but I heard you say minor league, and I heard you say the NFL schedule.
0: So when are you going back to bed now? What's the deal?
1: I want to talk to you.
0: Well,
1: I want to talk to you.
0: You're going to talk to me for a couple minutes, and then you're going to sit up all night? Now I got to be responsible for you not sleeping?
1: No, I'm going to go back. It's only 12 o'clock.
0: Well, what if I say minor leaguer again? So anytime I say minor leaguer, do you wake up?
1: I'll wake up. Hey, Tommy, do me a favor.
0: Yeah.
1: So, here in the Giants are playing Sunday Night Football. Of course, Channel 4 gave it up. It went to the streaming on Channel CBS. I ain't given the name. Is it going to drop down to Channel 9 for the local people that they used to do if you were the local?
0: You know what, Paul? I don't.
1: Find out.
0: I'm going to find that out for you. I'll write you a letter as soon as I find out. No problem.
1: No,
0: for you, Paul, anything.
1: That's okay.
0: I'll let you know. I'll send you an email.
1: Today I was bored. I booked the first week already. Remember, starts Wednesday.
0: You're going to Vegas
1: this year.
0: Yeah, you're going to Vegas.
1: Yeah, I booked already.
0: So
1: it's Wednesday.
0: So you're getting to the desert on Wednesday, and then you're staying through Tuesday. Are you doing a full week out there? What's the schedule?
1: Yeah, I do Monday night football. I leave first flight Tuesday morning.
0: So you're going to spend essentially a week out in Las Vegas. In a great time of year, the weather is awesome. There isn't a drop of rain. It'll be in the high 90s. Now, Paul, you don't strike me as a pool guy, but it's great pool season.
1: Nope.
0: But you'll be locked into the sports book watching.
1: Yep.
0: Not only, now do you watch the college too? So you'll be watching college football,
1: yes.
0: You're watching the pros. So maybe before you go out there, you'll put me up though. When you go out
1: okay.
0: there. You'll put me up out
1: we'll
0: there.
1: We'll figure it out. Hey, this is my 50th trip. I don't even know where the pool is.
0: Well, it's outside.
1: Just so
0: the pool's outside.
1: No.
0: The pool's outside.
1: So now...
0: That kind of sounds like me, Paul. I used to say that about me when I go to Vegas. I'm like, I could go to Vegas for 6 days and never step foot in the casino. I'm out there for the party scene. But much like you're not out there for the party scene. You're out there for the scene in the sports book.
1: Sports.
0: Now, what do you got about... what do you want to say about A.J. Ewing?
1: What position does he play?
0: Well, he plays everywhere.
1: Oh, do we send somebody down? Do we cut somebody? Or?
0: I didn't see the move because I think it's more just the Mets haven't made the announcement yet, so it would be just speculation on my part. But obviously somebody will be out of here. And A.J. Ewing will make his debut, I would imagine, coming up later on this evening as we cross over midnight to Tuesday.
1: And Sunday with the Knick game, I got lucky that it was on regular TV and not Prime. And that's the thing that hurts, you know?
0: Paul, we got to get you. We've been over this. We got to get you an email. No, you can't.
1: I know. We can't.
0: No, we can't.
1: We can't,
0: we got to get your Rook. No.
1: It's
0: you
1: part
0: get
1: of life.
0: It's not part of life.
1: No, I don't even know what it is.
0: It doesn't matter.
1: Someone
0: will come over, Paul. Someone will come over and help you out. This audience loves you. They'll come over. Someone in our audience will come
1: Tommy.
0: To Yonkers and put you up and get you a Roku so you can watch Amazon.
1: I don't know if you got it all. Is Netflix Christmas Day doing 3 football games that I can't watch?
0: I would imagine
1: they're doing
0: are.
1: That again.
0: Yes, Paul.
1: Yeah.
0: They're going to be on all these.
1: But you know what?
0: You got to get the streaming services.
1: You know what? I was over at a relative's house and they know me and they made sure the football games were on. It's Christmas, man. I couldn't concentrate on them. I couldn't get off the table to go in the living room and sit down. The game was on in the distance, you know? There's just some days you can't do it. And it was very hard Christmas Day.
0: Yeah, I think it's pig stuff, if you ask me. It's ridiculous. It's one thing if Christmas was on a Sunday or on a Saturday or something
1: hard.
0: Like that. Well, it's ridiculous. I mean, the NFL just wants to take over every single holiday, and I appreciate the call, Paul. And Sunday Night Football Game 1, Giants will be on NBC. But I'll send you a letter anyway. He doesn't have an email. I'll send you a carrier pigeon, Paul. Don't worry. I'll get that information to you. It's like I'm writing my dearest love in war times back in the day. My dearest Gertrude.
2: You're sending a letter on the Oregon Trail.
0: My dearest Olivia. My dearest Dottie. I've been at war for 6 years, but it feels like 40 because I haven't been able to look at your pouty red lips.
2: Oh, this is the Andrew Luck account.
0: Remember that? Captain,
2: yes,
0: Andrew Luck?
2: Captain Andrew Luck. Yes.
0: Yes. Well, that's what you have to do with Paul. He doesn't have email. I don't know if he has, I guess he has a telephone because he calls. He doesn't have Amazon Prime, so I got to send him a carrier pigeon to let him know where the games are on. I do that all the time with my Uncle Louie and Larry David. He, when he's not playing Mahjong, he calls me up to ask me what channel the Yankee game's on. 888-808-1019 is the phone number to call. It's after hours. We see a full rack of calls up here, so we're going to get to everybody. I promise. Yankees, Knicks, Giants. There's so much on the table. He'll schedule a release. Mets. We'll open up the conversation to them coming up in the midnight hour. The phone number to call, 888-808-1019. It is Tommy Lugauer here on The Fan.
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0: tonight. Straight up here on The Fan in New York City, Tommy Lugauer.
1: Can you climb a tree?
0: No. Why would I? What? No. Of course not. Exactly.
1: Swim?
0: Oh, shut up already. Rosenberg offering me a lemon Oreo in the break. And you know I'm a huge Oreo fan. It's right up there as far as inventions with Sydney Sweeney and air that I breathe. I love me some Oreos. I love double stuff Oreos to the point where my wife one time said, single stuff Oreos are enough. And I said, how dare you? Who gave you any power, any right to determine how much stuff is enough? If I want to double stuff my Oreos, then I will double stuff my Oreos. Because I love the cream that's in the middle of the Oreos. I love to dunk it in milk, the Oreo. I love to break it apart. I love to put it in ice cream. I love the Oreo cookie. But when Rosenberg asked me to try a lemon Oreo, I have no interest. Not that I

0: No, I like chocolate. I like ice cream. Those are the type of desserts.
1: Ice cream isn't a flavor.
0: Cannoli. I'm just saying, when it comes to desserts, I don't like the accompaniment of fruit when it comes to dessert. Whether it's flavor, whether it's
1: strawberry shortcake, apple pie.
0: Nope. Apple pie's okay with some ice cream. Yeah, but it's also with the crust. You know what I mean? You turn it into a dessert.
1: Yes, there's other things besides. You're not just having an apple.
0: Cinnamon and things that are more in the dessert range. Like, when I think of lemon, I think of a snack, something that would cool me off on a hot day, maybe a lemonade, so to speak. Throw a little lemon in a cup of water. That I want lemon for. I don't want lemons in my Oreo. I don't want lemons on my wings. I don't want lemons near my dessert. That's all.
1: It's just a bizarre take to
0: have.
1: It's
0: not a bizarre take to have.
1: And you're wrong.
0: I'm not one to say
1: an opinion of someone is wrong.
0: Well, you just did.
1: The opinion you have right now is wrong. And I'm going to make a call to Jeff Probst, see if I can get you on Survivor.
0: I'm not going on that show. I'm telling you, I don't even like the idea of camping in a really nice campground. The last thing I'm going to do is go on a deserted island and hang out with 12...
1: It's not deserted. It's Fiji. They've been there for years.
0: Who?
1: The survivor, they go to the same place every single year.
0: When they leave the island, are there people on it?
1: Yes. People live there.
0: So then how is it Survivor? Couldn't they just go stay in somebody's house?
1: Because you're on a remote part of the island.
0: Couldn't they just go to the hotel then?
1: You're on a remote part of the island.
0: What do you mean a remote part of the island? Can they get to a place where they are not in Survivor mode? Could they go to someone's house if they had to?
1: I don't know if they had houses on that island.
0: What do you mean there are houses? Or some places where there's people living.
1: I'm sure Jeff stays in a nice place. The camera crew,
0: of course,
1: I'm sure
0: they do, but I'm saying the Survivor
1: contestants. When you lose in Survivor, they used to go to a place called Ponderosa, which was like a very nice bougie
0: hotel.
1: I'm not sure
0: why we need the history lesson here, but I really don't. But I don't know how we got off on a tangent here. The bottom line is I don't want any of your lemon Oreos. I'm sure they're delicious for those that enjoy a lemon, and I love me some
1: 888-808-1019 right. If you want to tell Tommy how good lemon Oreos are.
0: You have no authority to give the phone number out. Zero. Absolutely zero. And I don't want anything to do with your lemon desserts or your lemon pepper chicken or anything really in the lemon family that is not lemonade or a nice little lemon in a cold glass of water.
1: Have you ever just had a lemon?
0: No.
1: I have before. Not bad.
0: Okay, couple things. Why did you do this? And when you were doing it, did you realize you were the first person in history to do it?
1: No,
0: because there's
1: no
0: reason you would ever be sitting there in life. And we get it. You don't have one. But when you are sitting there thinking, I would like to do something with my time today, and you decided, I'm going to take this lemon and eat it.
1: Well, people eat lemons.
0: No, people don't eat lemons. You love to do these blanket statements that are vague. People do this. Give me an example of someone in your life that has eaten a lemon.
1: Me.
0: Right, that's just you, though, not people. You.
1: Me.
0: Again, much like before, when you use the word we around here saying you are a trustworthy guy, when you're not. No, you're not. You spilled coffee and all over the equipment, and then the only reason you own up to it is because the...
1: No, I admitted it myself for the third time. I admitted it myself to engineering. I did not
0: leak what happened.
1: To turn yourself into
0: a self-righteous martyr in the sense that, look, I'm the only person that works here that would admit to spilling coffee.
1: Absolutely I am.
0: No, but how do you know that? But that's the only reason you admitted
1: it. There was a piece of chicken parm underneath here. Come on.
0: That's probably left by Dolph, I would have to guess, before he retired. I don't know what to tell you. But I get it. Some people have to eat. It's a long shift. But you really should put a cover on your coffee next time. And don't only own up to something so that you can pat yourself on the back like you're Barry Horowitz.
1: I'm not patting
0: myself on the back. That's what you're
1: doing. No, I want to get the truth out there. I'm a truth teller.
0: Yeah, you're a truth teller. Don't you have to leave? I'm sick of looking at you, really. I haven't missed you one iota with this lemon Oreo stuff. And I love Oreos, but I have no interest in lemon in that dessert. That's for sure. 888-808-1019. Where was I? Yes, 888-808-1019. That is the phone number to call. Lot going on tonight. Oh, by the way, I wanted to throw this stat out there. The Yankees, they lost tonight, 1-run game, 3-2. They are now 3-9 in 1-run games. You know who else is 3-9 in 1-run games? The Mets. So the Mets and Yankees, as they get ready for the Subway Series coming up this weekend, they both are 3-9 in 1-run games. So if it is a 1-run game this weekend, in any of the games, something certainly has to give. 888-808-1019 is the phone number to call. Bob is in Bayside. What's up, Bob?
2: Tommy, you're killing us with this talk about coffee and Survivor and lemons and Oreos.
0: Let's get
2: back to sports,
0: all
2: right?
0: I didn't get back to coffee. Did I tell you about the Euphoria I was watching the other day with Sydney Sweeney? Did I mention that?

0: But I don't drink coffee anymore, Robert. I haven't touched coffee, caffeinated, decaf once in a while. But I don't really talk about coffee anymore. But if you would like to talk about sports or whatever's on your mind, that's
1: let's get back to sports.
0: Let's get back to it.
1: All right.
0: By the way, Bob, now, did you hear?
1: You're positive, Tommy, but I'm positive, Bob.
0: Oh, you are.
1: I've been watching Yankee baseball before you were born.
0: That's not
1: and
0: true.
1: This thing
0: what,
1: about
0: what year was I born?
1: What do you say?
0: When was I born?
1: Well, I know one thing. I was watching Yankee baseball.
0: You were watching some Yankee games. I was born in 1954.
1: I was watching. Let me put it this way. I saw Mickey Mantle's rookie year in 1951. All right.
0: Okay, so I was 3 years from then I was born. So you got me on that.
1: You were in your father and mother's mind at that point. Let me say one thing. All these Yankee fans were panicking off a couple of one-run losses. Mm-hmm. The Yankees have the best team in the American League. When Cole comes back, you know the old expression, pitching is 75% of baseball. And they have the best
0: pitching. I don't think I've ever heard that expression in my entire life. Now, you've been around longer than me. You've been watching baseball. I've been listening to this radio station, Bob, before I worked here, and I've been here for like 15-plus years. I've listened to a lot of callers through the years, and I've heard a lot of people say the same type of stuff that I've literally never heard. And I used to produce weekends here, and I don't think I've ever heard that phrase.
1: By the way, I have a couple of bones to pick with you about what you said last week.
0: What's with the bones?
1: You made a comment you made a comment that Aaron Judge needs a ring. Listen, football and baseball are team games.
0: Okay.
1: Dan Marino is one of the best quarterbacks who ever lived, doesn't have a ring.
0: Mm-hmm.
1: Chuck Knobloch, an average second baseman, has 4 rings. Don't give me this thing about rings.
0: I understand that. Robert Horry, look, we have a ring culture now, but don't you agree, though, Bob, if Aaron Judge doesn't win a ring, when you consider the team he played for, you don't think that will be a stain on his career and something that will follow him post-career? He's the best player, essentially, on the planet, or he's right in the conversation with the top 2 or 3.
1: All right.
0: And he doesn't have a ring, and he played his entire career with the Yankees. You don't think that will follow him around?
1: I'll give you a minor stain. I have a Mets question for you. I didn't follow the Mets acquisitions over the offseason. Mm-hmm. Did the Mets make an offer for Bellinger?
0: They were interested, for sure.
1: Did they make an offer?
0: I don't know if they made. I don't remember if they made an official offer, but the whole thing with Bellinger is it just seemed like he and the Yankees were destined to reunite and him to re-sign. So I think they were only seriously considering stuff from the Yankees. But
1: my last comment about Soto.
0: Yes, whenever you're ready. What do you mean?
1: With that money, with that money that they would have paid Soto, they signed Bellinger, they signed Max Fried, and they signed Goldschmidt.
0: Talking about the pivot from a couple years ago, Plan B.
1: No, I'm talking about 1 year ago.
0: Yeah, when Soto left.
1: When Soto left,
0: they acquired.
1: Money went to Bellinger. Yeah. Yeah. Max Fried,
0: right,
1: and I think that was a good thing for the Yankees.
0: Okay, but I mean, they didn't make it to the World Series, though. But they made it to the World Series with Soto, and then the year after that, when they made all these acquisitions, they lost in the divisional round. So wouldn't you have to, in theory, make it to the World Series and win it for it to be a better offseason, a better, you know, allocation of money?
1: Well, I still think that every Yankee fan would rather have Bellinger, Max Fried, and Goldschmidt rather than Soto.
0: Well, that remains to be seen. I don't think you speak for every Yankee fan, because I know some Yankee fans that come up to me, and they don't want, I'm sure they don't want this out there, but they say it to me in confidence, that they miss Juan Soto. And how could you not? He's a generational talent. And he's right there with the best players in baseball. You seem like a nice fellow, Robert, but I've literally never heard the expression, baseball is 75% pitching. I've heard the planet is 75% water. So maybe you were conflating that with the baseball 75% pitching. And I have heard... Connie Mack said it?
2: I did some research.
0: Well, now you see... Okay, so that's one of those ones where by you doing research... You really hurt the show more than you helped the show, because 95% of our audience probably figured that that phrase was never said and that Bob was just kind of talking out of his rear end. But the fact that you said that this Connie Mack fella said that, it now gives Bob some credibility and it makes me look like a doubter. But I got to be honest with you. I've worked the weekends here. We've sat here for long hours with Summers. Nobody in the history of this radio station, to my recollection, have ever called and said, Boy, you know, it's like that old Connie Mack line, 75% of baseball is pitching. I did Ed Randall's show for years talking baseball. I never heard him or any of his guests reference that.
3: I didn't hear that either.
0: You don't hear anything. You're half asleep back there.
3: I'm very awake right
0: now. You're practically a half... No, you're...
3: I got to go do the loopy. I got to go.
0: Okay. Whatever you do in your private time, whatever loopy is, that's on you. You know, whatever kind of relationship you have with your girlfriend is fine. I don't care. I don't want to know. But a loopy sounds, you know, it sounds like something that you should probably not say that you're getting on the radio. But that's you decided to say it, not me. Whatever this loopy thing is, have fun. Hopefully it doesn't cost you that much. And then go about it, you know, as you leave with your Oreos and other things that are not yours, that belong to the radio station. I don't want one. Do not come in here. I don't want a lemon Oreo. I don't want... You owe me these... We're supposed to get me these brownies for months. Tomorrow. How many tomorrows are there? You've been telling me tomorrow for 3 months. I want my brownie. Now I got to smell this lemon. I don't like the smell of lemon. It's going in the garbage. Either come get it or it's going in the garbage. Sean is in Old Bridge. What's up, Sean?
4: What's good, Luigi?
0: What's happening, brother?
4: I'm doing all right. I gotta say, I keep on saying this. You both are a comedic duo, day in, day out. It's true.
0: Thank you. Appreciate that.
4: So, I gotta talk about the Yankees. I don't know what the slump is going on. It's like, I thought the game today, I thought they had a chance at both no-hitter. And then they had to score. I'm like, oh boy, then that's gonna shut out the no-hitter. And then the next thing they score again, and then it's like broke their chance. What I'm wondering is, and they lost their motivation or their confidence.
0: Yeah, I think when it comes to last night's game, Sean, obviously Weathers was dealing. He had a no-hitter, but the Yankees had multiple opportunities. Guy on second, less than two outs. They had an opportunity to move him over, get him to third base, and then ultimately get him in. They were unable to do that in both of those situations, tack on some runs, get it to four runs, where I think the way Weathers was pitching, even with the bullpen not doing well and you were shorthanded in the bullpen, that would have been enough to win that game. And when the Yankees were rolling this year, one of the things they did was tack on runs because they haven't. I gave you the stat, and they're right there with the Mets. You know, they're 3-9 in one run games. That is not a statistic that you want to have attached to your baseball team. In fact, it's the three worst teams in one run games record wise. Two of them, obviously, one, the Mets, they have struggled this year. The Blue Jays, they've struggled. The Yankees have a great record. And the reason they have that is because they have these type of games where they bully teams, they tack on runs, they win 8-1. They weren't able to do that tonight. They gave up the 3-run home run and then went quietly into the night. And guys like Jazz and guys like Grisham, guys like Wells, they're just not hitting. And you can't have essentially a third or even a half of your lineup not producing, Shawnee. Otherwise, you're going to have losing streaks like the one that they're on.
4: Yeah, and I agree. You've got to have like players that need to produce. And then like the ones that are not producing, you got to have them calm down and then look at game film and see what the problem is like that they're like struggling at and see.
0: Well, Jazz, I think, is pressing right now. I think Jazz Chisholm, he's in a contract year. I'm sure he'd love to stay in New York, not only to play for the Yankees in terms of the success, but also to live in New York City, to be a baseball player in New York City. There's a lot that comes with that, a lot of great things that come with that. And I'm sure he's putting a ton of pressure on himself. He opened up the can of worms before the year saying he was going to be a 50-50 guy or that was going to be his goal. He's going to obviously fall very short of that. When you couple that with the contract, Jazz Chisholm, to me, looks and feels like a player that is pressing and trying to do too much at the plate instead of simplifying it, and that's why he's batting almost under 200 for the season.
4: Yeah, I think that could be one of those things. It's just got to like bounce back and try not to let it beat
0: let
4: you.
0: Let it snowball, too. As Robert Saleh used to say, you don't want to let it snowball. And the Yankees did a good job of this on the losing streak they had earlier in the year. They didn't allow it to just get completely out of control and snowball. And that's the situation that they are staring at right now. Four losses in a row. They got to get right here. And they have Warren on the mound. They got a couple more games in Baltimore. And then obviously they're coming over to Citi Field for the weekend. But before they could even think about the Mets, before they could even think about the Subway Series, because the Subway Series games, say what you want about it. Well, it means more to one fan base, whatever the case may be. Those games are electric. And I don't care what the records are going into the game, especially at this point in the season. It's one thing at the back end of the year. You know, they're playing in September. That's the second round. The early first round is always going to be electric. So that's a different animal. But these games, divisional games against the Orioles, who are not very good. But the Yankees let them hang around tonight. They weren't able to tack on runs. And Weathers, once the no-hitter was broken up, he lost a lot of his focus. He had that long at-bat with O'Neill, which he lost. He ended up walking him. He almost gave up a home run. And then he ultimately ended up walking him. And that led to the three-run homer, which ultimately led to the undoing of the Yankees. But there are things they have to fix. The bullpen is a problem. There are a lot of dead outs in this lineup. And they are 3-9 in one-run games. 3-9. Now, it's a credit to them, because the Mets are also 3-9 in one-run games. And we know what the Mets' record is, that the Yankees' record is so good, even though they are bad in one-run games. But you're not going to put up 10 runs in October. You're not going to beat teams by 12 runs. You're going to play one-run games. When you play the good teams, you're going to play one-run games. And you have to be able to execute offensively. Your bullpen has to execute. Your defense has to execute. It's not necessarily small ball, but it's just execution. And so far this year, in those spots, the Yankees have not done that. Luckily, they're built to hit a lot of home runs, and they've had great starting pitching, so they've been able to deflect this 3-9 in one games, and it hasn't hurt them, as their record is stellar. Now, they've given up the division lead to Tampa. I thought Tampa would be really good this year. I liked their over, which was like 78.5 wins. They're cruising past that this year at this rate. I thought going back to the Trop would be a huge lift for them, because it is an advantage. That place is a dump, but it's their dump. And no team perhaps in baseball in recent memory does more with less. They're a spunky team. They give the Yankees a lot of problems, especially at the Trop. They put the ball in play. They have speed. They play defense. They do all the little things. They don't have the power. They don't have the muscle. They certainly don't have the bank account. But what they do have is a formula that has been, considering what their resources are, successful. And they do give the Yankees a lot of problems. And look, we all know what happened. And the head-to-head, obviously, Tampa, the one series this year, took care of the Yankees. Last year with Toronto, it ultimately, especially the head-to-head games, ultimately ended up being the difference in the division. And perhaps if the Yankees had home field advantage against the Blue Jays, it would have been the Yankees going to the World Series, not Toronto. That's how important the division is in winning it. And Aaron Boone teams, when they're at home, especially in October, they are great. So it is important. Now, it's only a game and a half deficit, but it was a lead for most of the year. And now it's a deficit. And Tampa continues to roll. So the Yankees want to keep them close. They don't want to allow this where it gets a little bit, because if they don't have great head-to-head success against Tampa this year and Tampa wins the series, then all of a sudden you're spotting them the game and a tiebreaker would go in the favor of the Rays. So even though it's May, you know, every one of these games ultimately counts. You can't win them all. You're going to lose 60 of them in a great year. But 3-9 in one-run games, that is a record that has to turn around and has to turn around fast. 888-808-1019 is the phone number to call. Let's go to Sam and Clifton here on After Hours. What's up, Sammy?
5: What's going on, Cookie?
0: Hey, what's up?
5: So I want to tell you that you always say you're a choir taste, and I agree with that, and it took a while, but we're here finally.
0: Well, I appreciate that. I certainly am an acquired taste. I'm glad that you had, Sam, the patience to give it time, because that's all I ask for the audience. Look, you can't make a first impression two or three times. I totally understand that. And I'm not for everybody. I am an acquired taste, though. I think if you give it time and you allow yourself to listen to me in long form, night in, night out, you'll understand what I bring to the table. And I hope ultimately you give me those chances and that you become a fan that listens every night. So I appreciate, number one, you doing it, Sam. And I even more appreciate it, you bringing it up. So thanks, bud.
5: Yeah, my pleasure. So now here's the problem with the Yankees. The run-it-back Yankees are not working. They should have gotten a bullpen piece. Their bullpen sucks. And we have another problem, which is that their lineup is not a lineup that could produce for a full season. We saw this last year, and I'm really mad.
0: Yeah, look, Sam, I get that. I understand that. The running back stuff, you knew it was shelved for a couple of weeks because they got off to the hot start. And that's what sports in any situation, good and bad. When you're winning, all of that type of stuff goes away. When you start to lose, it all comes back to the surface. Think about where the Mets are at. There are plenty of Met fans that went into this season, myself included, that were happy with the moves that were made in the offseason. Now, certainly Pete Alonso no longer being a Met, that was upsetting. Diaz, although he ultimately ended up getting hurt, yeah, you can't replace the best closer in baseball. I'm not going to suggest that you can. There is no other Edwin Diaz. But considering those situations, the players that were brought in, I was happy with. And I, along with other Met fans, thought they were going to have a great year and get off to a great start and do great things, win 90 games, win a division. If the Mets had gotten off to that start, the people that were upset about the offseason wouldn't be saying anything because they don't have a leg to stand on. But those that were upset about it, they could look at the start of this year and now they can really get out full force and say, see, see, see, I told you, I told you, I told you. And then other people that were positive join the bandwagon and then you get the mob basically coming after the Mets. And based on their record right now, I'm not stopping you. I understand that. They got to start winning games. They did have a winning record on their road trip. Now they got to look to winning games on this homestand and having a winning record and piecing that together, but they dug themselves a hole and it's going to take time to dig themselves out of that hole. Okay, that's the Mets. The Yankees, same thing in the sense there were Yankee fans, because I had conversations with a lot of you in the offseason. There were Yankee fans that agreed with me that running it back was a mistake. There were Yankee fans that disagreed with me. Well, the disagreed ones, Yankee fans, I've heard from over the last couple weeks saying, see, Luke, I told you, you were wrong. And what I said was, okay, first round goes to you. First month and change goes to you. So far, you're right. So far. Much like with the Mets stuff. So far, if you were unhappy with the offseason, you would be right. But it's a long baseball season. There are 5 months left, 4.5 in the regular season. And we know with the Yankees, especially the run it back. Look, I sat here and said, the Yankees shouldn't have ran it back. I think that was a mistake. But at no point did I say they're going to finish in last place. So I knew that they were going to get to October. So the running it back part was more about the postseason than it was anything they were going to do in the regular season. Because in some ways, I think they're built for the regular season. They're built to bully. They're built to hit a lot of home runs. They're built to smash teams. They're built to go on these 9-game winning streaks when they have teams that are just struggling mightily stroll into their building. And they, you know, it's 95 degrees outside, and before you look up, it's 12-2. And then you couple that with the starting pitching, which has been excellent. That has created this first month and change for the Yankees that has been quite impressive. Okay. But now, at times, when the rubber meets the road and it's one-run games, they're 3-9. We'll see how they do when it gets to October. That's all. And then ultimately, I'll be right or you'll be right. And those that agreed with me will join in saying, you know, Luga, you were right on that. They shouldn't have ran it back. Now, the only thing, and we'll see how it goes, but the American League has not exactly shown that they are going to have a lot of prolific teams at this rate. Seattle hasn't gotten it going. Detroit hasn't gotten it going, and Scooble's going to be out for months, so that's not exactly great news for them. Tampa's been unbelievable, but the rest of the AL East stinks, outside obviously the Yankees and Rays. The rest of it is horrible, and I don't know if any of those teams are going to wake up. The Central is an embarrassment, and you're not exactly inspired by the teams out West. Seattle feels like the team that can ultimately get there and win 90-plus games and win that division going away. That was my thought going into the year. I'm not giving up on that. I think I keep wanting to call him. I don't know what to call him, but I'm going to say the former Oakland, current Sacramento, future Vegas A's. They do have a lot of talent, and their pitching is pretty impressive. Are they ready for prime time, though? That's the major question. Seattle, at least, has been there. They've been to the ALCS, so they have experience. We'll ultimately see if the A's, when it gets to October, if they get there, if they're able to handle the bright lights. 888-808-1019 is the phone number to call. It's After Hours, Loogie here in the late night. Chris is in Glen Cove. What's up, Chris?
6: Hey, Tommy. How you doing today?
0: Hey, what's happening?
6: Not much. I just heard you guys. First time calling, by the way. I'm a big fan of yours. Love what you're doing.
0: Thank you.
6: Keep going. Keep going strong.
0: Thank you.
6: I just wanted to call in. I'm a humongous sports fan, Mets fan as well. This has nothing to do with sports, though. I heard you guys talking about Oreos.
0: Yeah.
6: And my cousin is a massive, massive Oreo fan. Like, this is ridiculous, but mm-hmm. he has tried 71 different Oreos.
0: I didn't even know there was 71 different Oreos. I thought there was like four or five.
6: There's 71 of them, and I got his full list here. he has lemon ranked as five.
0: Top five out of 71. Wow. So what is his
6: top? Would you like to hear?
0: Top five, I'd love to hear, for sure.
6: Sure, sure. Do you have any guesses?
0: Well, I'm just going to go on the ones that I love. I am a enormous Double Stuff Oreo fan. I feel like I'm on Family Feud.
6: Double Stuff comes in at number two.
0: It's like Family Feud. Show me Double Stuffed. All right, so two, Double Stuff comes in at two. I'm going to say that he is for the classic, so I'm going to say the regular Oreo is in the top five.
6: That's a great question. It's a long list. I got to look for that. It's not in the top five.
0: Okay. No, so it's not in the top five. I'm just looking online here to see if there's some like nut. Is there a s'mores flavored Oreo?
6: There's multiple variations of the s'mores. The Post Malone, for example, is like a salted caramel and shortbread one.
0: Okay.
6: S'more, that's like number 11.
0: Gotcha.
6: So s'mores is, s'mores is somewhere on there, but not.
0: How about the golden Oreo?
6: Oh, the Golden Oreo. He loves the Golden Oreo. The Golden Oreo birthday cake is six, so honorable mention. But Oreo is not in the top
0: five.
6: How
0: about the Oreo fudge-covered chocolate Oreo?
6: Okay. Close enough. He has white chocolate-covered fudge as the number one Oreo.
0: Really? Really?
6: Yeah.
0: I don't know if I've... I gotta
6: if you haven't had, it's worth it.
0: You know what?
6: Yeah.
0: Chris, this is an enlightening conversation, not only to me and the rest of our audience. I love Oreos. I've loved Oreos since I was a little kid. I was under the impression there were only a couple of Oreos. You are opening up a brand new world to me of flavors because I thought there was only like four or five Oreos.
6: Would you like to hear the bottom four? Because they're going to blow your mind.
0: Yeah, and I'd imagine a lot of these are limited time offer ones that you don't see at the store now these days. But maybe they come back. Yeah, let's hear the bottom four. Go ahead.
6: Okay, the bottom four, these are all from Thanksgiving special. There was a Thanksgiving special release.
0: Okay.
6: So, sure enough, he got them all because he's
0: committed to the bit.
6: He loves it. He's a big foodie. So, number 68 out of 71 is turkey and stuffing flavored fudge covered Oreo. That existed.
0: Yeah, that number doesn't sound good at all. You know what I mean? Like, to me, that just sounds like square peg round hole. So, I'm not surprised that that's bottom of the list.
6: Spoiler, these are all from Thanksgiving. So 69, surprisingly, is caramel apple, which should sound better than it is, but apparently it wasn't.
0: Great
6: 70
0: number,
6: was sweet.
0: There. Yep.
6: True. Very true.
0: Yep.
6: 70 is sweet potato, which, again, could be maybe good, but...
0: To me, you give me sweet potato with marshmallows on it at Thanksgiving, I could just have that for four straight hours. And then incorporate it to an Oreo flavor. For me, I would think that would work, but I trust his palate. So that's at the bottom of the list.
6: Yeah,
0: well.
6: He's a pro. He's a consummate professional.
0: Yes.
6: Yeah. And then 71, the worst flavor of all time. This is probably my least favorite food, like bottom five food of all time. They put it in an Oreo somehow with no idea how. But 71 out of 71 is the creamed corn flavor Oreo.
0: Yeah. Chris, I appreciate the call, bud. I appreciate all the kind words and all the information there. Yeah, look, sometimes you fly too close to the sun on wings of pastrami. The only one there that sounded like it could be a winner for me, like I said, was the sweet potatoes, especially if it's marshmallow, I should say. But yeah, Thanksgiving versions of Oreos already sound like they're probably weren't going to be good. And like I said, I trust his palate. I trust him as a connoisseur of Oreos. I didn't realize this, though. Now, limited time offers, so maybe I just missed it. Because I stick to the... I got to be honest with you. Until a couple years ago, I didn't realize there was a golden Oreo. I always thought it was double stuffed, the original, whatever you want to call it, and then maybe one with some peanut butter in it through the years I've seen it. But I love me some double stuffed. Or the regular one with some milk. I don't need to get... I'm not a fancy guy. I could stick within the lines for sure. But 71, I'd love to get the full list. If you're listening and you're on Twitter or social media, Chris, send me the full list if you have it in a screenshot. We won't do it tonight, but we'll read it on the full list on the air one day in February. Because that's fascinating to me. 71, we couldn't go through it all in one phone call. But if you're on social media, at Tommy Lugauer, Lugauer, send it to me on Twitter or Instagram. Tommy in the Mix is my Instagram. You'll find me. Just type my name in. But 71 Oreo flavors through the years. And the problem is when you go outside the lines, you can't, to me, what makes the Oreo is great, but the combination of the Oreo and milk is what makes it even better. When you start messing around with the flavors, you kind of take milk out of the conversation. You're not going to dunk an Oreo that is flavored in turkey and dressing and stuffing into milk. So when you lose the milk part of it, if it's one I can't dip into milk because it doesn't go hand in hand with milk, and a lot of things do, especially when it comes to like a cookie, that's where you would take me out of it. Because I don't always go milk with the Oreo, but I just love it with that combination, and also I crunch it up into vanilla ice cream. Whether you get that at Carvel or whatever, the Carver Lanch or whatever the case may be. Or, you know, fast food place, those type of things where the Oreos are crunched up in the ice cream, they smush it all together, and voila. It is perpetuitous. Did I get it? I think I did. Perpetuitous. That's right. Thank you, Gary.
7: Perpetuitous.
0: Damn it! Damn it! All right, we'll get there. We'll get there. I thought I had that one. Okay. Well, we'll get there with the word. I promise. I promise I will use that word properly at some point on the air.
8: Pulchritudinous.
0: You don't know when it's coming. It'll be an RKO out of nowhere. It will enter my brain, and as soon as it does, I will spit it out on the air. I've 0 for 2 at least in trying, but it's not like baseball. 0 for 3, oh, it's not 3 strikes, you're out. It's not 0 for 4 and the game is over. Unlimited tries here, but I will get that word in a sentence after a long diatribe about something, and it'll be glorious. I promise. 888-808-1019. That is the phone number to join the conversation. 888-808-1019. That is the phone number to call into the show. We'll get back to your busy calls on the Knicks. On the schedule release, we already know who the Giants are playing in week one. We know the opponent. We know the location. We know the time. We'll find more about the Giants schedule and then the Jets full schedule. That will take place Thursday night. And I'll be on the air that night. Not for a full show, because we're going to air a schedule release show with Schmelk and Dottino, and that is coming up at 10 o'clock on Thursday, but we'll promote that as we go throughout the week. But I'll be on the air also as things are kind of coming through, and I'm sure it'll leak throughout the day and throughout the week, because the NFL loves that. They want their product, even though there should be no reason we're talking football right now, but we are, because the NFL are the kings of marketing their sport. Right in the middle of the basketball playoffs, the hockey playoffs, baseball season is underway, into month two. And we're talking football here and a schedule because we love the NFL and the NFL knows how to market their sport. And other teams, now look, not everybody could be the NFL. I've said this a million times. I hearken it to, if you're the most popular frat house on campus or the college, you could be a little more selective at the door. You could charge a cover or more because you're the most popular place. If you are a popular club in New York City, you can do things at places that aren't as popular can't do. The NFL is the most popular club. It's the most popular frat house. So they have control over everything. And if they want to essentially dedicate a week across not just the country anymore, the globe, think about how many international games there are. And we know they're adding more, including in the first week. So it's not just our country. It's this entire planet is going to be talking about the NFL schedule throughout the week. No other sport can touch that. So if that's on your mind, we'll get to that as well. The Mets are calling up A.J. Ewing. We will open up the conversation to the Mets in the final hour and 20 minutes here on After Hours. 888-808-1019. That is the phone number to call. Tommy Lugauer, Lugie in the Late Night here on The Fan.
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0: 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I am very excited to see what A.J. Ewing brings to the table. You know, anytime a prospect, especially a top-rated prospect in your system, anytime that player gets called up to the big leagues, it represents hope. It represents excitement. It sends a jolt through the fan base. We saw it last week when the Yankees called up Spencer Jones, and now it's the Mets' turn by calling up A.J. Ewing. It just creates a tremendous amount of excitement because that's what prospects are. They are hope. Hope for the future. Hope for the present. Hope for A.J. Ewing to turn into that homegrown Met, or in the case of Spencer Jones, that homegrown Yankee that you watch play baseball for 10, 15 years on your favorite team. That's what makes baseball so unique, that players go through the minor leagues. You hear about the player. And if you're big into watching minor league games or highlights, you really study that player. You know a lot about him. It's even extra special for those individuals. But obviously, we've heard A.J. Ewing's name a lot. We know he's been tearing it up in the minors. And it was only a matter of time before Ewing got an opportunity in the big leagues. And with Carson Bench, who's been incredible as of late, not only in the field making spectacular catches, but also he's been red hot at the dish. Now we get to see A.J. Ewing and what he's all about to pair with Carson Bench. And I, for one, am very excited to see everything about A.J. Ewing's game and everything that he can bring to a baseball team, everything he can bring to the Mets in the present and the future. 888-808-1019. That is the phone number to call. Let's go to Stefan in Utica. What's up, Stefan?
1: Hey, Tommy. How are you?
0: I'm doing well, Stefan. Hopefully you are doing the same.
1: Well, I'm doing the same as well. I'm doing good. But I'm excited, but I disagree with the Mets calling up Ewing. There's got to be some veteran free agents out there that are looming around that could help the Mets before A.J. Ewing.
0: Well, they tried that with Tommy Pham. Now, obviously, he's a little bit too veteran vet because he's at the back end of his career. But Slater, Ibanez, even in the offseason when you bring in a Tauchman, you bring in a Melendez. So the Mets have gone down that route. Look, when you have a player like this, and look, David Stearns wants to flex his minor league players' muscles. He wants to show you, these are the guys that I have drafted, I've crafted, and this is going to be the present and future of this ball club. So you know Stearns wants to get Clifford up here. He wants to get Tong back up here. He wants to show the fan base exactly what he is put together here in the minors and what they are going to do as far as in the major leagues. But yeah, but they've also tried the vet route. So they've gone both directions. But I think at this point, much like they did with McLean, much like they did with Bench to start the season, now they're doing it with A.J. Ewing. And I think that's exciting. And I for one, and I appreciate the call, I rather see this, a young player, get this opportunity then, and I don't mean any disrespect by it, then some retread that's out there that has been on a million different teams. I'd rather see the future, and I think the future is now. And it took Benj a little bit of a while to get going, understandably, but now that he has been one of the most exciting parts of watching the Mets. And speaking of the Mets, first and foremost, Soto, Bichette, they have to start hitting. The way the lineup is constructed right now, and obviously A.J. Ewing, if he hits the ground running and he shows you what he's shown in the minors and he becomes a big part of this lineup, it will help. But when you have Lindor out, when you have Robert out, when you have Polanco out, three bats that were definitely counted on before the season started to be major contributors, especially Lindor, when those guys are not in your lineup, you can't have Soto and Bichette struggling the way they are. So those two absolutely need to wake up. Soto, you know, is going to. He's going to have a slump like he is. He's human. And as far as Bichette, much like with Jazz, who is just pressing and going through it, contract year, I'm sure he wants to stay on the Yankees, and that's why he's almost on the interstate in terms of batting average. I think you're seeing the same thing with Bichette. Because remember, there are opt-outs in his contract. So it's a three-year deal, but he could opt out if he has a big year. He's also in a new league, on a new team, one that which is struggling, especially to score runs. So this feels like somebody that is pressing or going through one of the worst slumps of his career at the absolute worst time. But I fully expect him being Bo Bichette, to get red hot as well. And this is where if Soto gets going here, hopefully sooner rather than later, same with Bichette, Ewing contributes, Benj contributes, and you get, look, you don't want to say all three are going to come back anytime soon, but at some point you get a Lindor back, you get a Polanco back, you get a Luis Robert Jr. back. Perhaps you trade for a bat. I've seen a bunch of names floated out there. A Christian Walker, a Trevor Story. You know, look at a team, do your own research, and I will as well here, because I do think the Mets are going to be buyers before they're sellers, despite the news we've heard about Peralta and the Cubs. Check out the bottom teams that aren't, especially ones that had high expectations. So don't look at teams like the Rockies. Look at teams like the Red Sox. Look at teams like the Astros. Those are your candidates for sellers. So look at those rosters and see if there are some players that can help the Mets, because the Mets rotation right now is pitching their asses off. And I feel confident with those guys on the mound. But the offense has still been unable to catch up consistently to what the pitching has been. If it does, or even halfway, when you have the rotation that the Mets have, like I said, you're throwing Peralta out there, you're throwing McLean out there, you're throwing Holmes out there, you're throwing Scott out there. You don't have to score six or seven runs a game to win. They scored three runs on Saturday. They would have had a even better road trip than they had. If they had won the game on Saturday against the Angels, if they had those two wins under their belt, we would be looking at the road trip a lot differently, as an even more successful one, or in some ways successful. Look, they were over 500. They didn't have a losing road trip. It's a start. You chip away. I do love the direction of this rotation, and that's why I'm happy that a guy like A.J. Ewing is getting this opportunity, because this offense needs a jolt. They need a spark. I've been saying it for a while now, but they do. And with the injured players looking like they're going to be out for a little bit longer, then you have to start looking internally, or, which they have, calling a player up, or making some trades. Because if they're going to turn this around, and I'm still confident they will, there are bats in the lineup right now that just, they just can't be in the lineup. When you think about winning teams, and you look at some of the players in the lineup, it just, it doesn't compute. So whether it's trades, whether it's calling guys up, the Mets need to be very aggressive here, I would say, over the next couple weeks to June 1st. And by the time June 1st rolls around, you want to see this team playing its best baseball and putting out its best lineup and its best product of the year. I don't view this as a wave the white flag type of situation. They have an enormous payroll. There are enormous expectations. There is enormous frustration right now. I don't think waving the white flag and trading players off is the route I would take. Now, by making moves, you are conceding, this would be David Stearns, you are conceding that your offseason didn't go exactly to plan. Now, some of that is injury, which Stearns has to own. You know, players like Robert, players like Polanco came with an injury history. So that's part of it. But the idea of, well, if I make trades, it'll look like I had a bad offseason. Well, okay, but the team needs a spark, and they need to put out a better lineup day in and day out. So I would be, if it was me, aggressive. I would add. I would call players up, much like they got Scott in here. They're giving him an opportunity, and they got rid of Senga, essentially. much like they've brought up Ewing. Continue to do that. Don't give up. Don't punt the year. Don't say, well, you know, next year, look at this farm system. Forget that. Teams are never, unless you are historically bad, you were the Rockies last year. You were the White Sox from a couple years ago. Unless you're those teams, you have a chance, especially in early May. It's not even Memorial Day yet. It's not June 1st yet. There is opportunity for the Mets to get back in this and get back in it quickly, especially when you consider that the starting pitching is good, but they got to score runs. And they can't have one run, lose 2-1. They got to start putting 3, 4, 5 runs on the board on a nightly basis. If they do that, they have the pitching to carry them, and all of a sudden, a team that has the record that they have right now will be flipped on its backside, and you will see a much better baseball team and a much better baseball product. So that's where I'm at right now. I'm not thinking about selling. I'm not thinking about the trade deadline or getting rid of Bichette or Peralta or any of that stuff. I'm thinking about how to improve this team, because I know the one thing the Mets have on their side is time. They have time. And they have a setup in baseball where it is tough to be out of the race. And the Mets are certainly not out of that race. Look at what's going on with the Reds. They couldn't lose. Now they can't win. Look at what the Mets did last year, right? So there are so many more chapters to be written in this book. I would not, you don't like the first chapter, don't throw the book away. Don't throw the book away. And David Stearns has an opportunity now to, hey, okay, guys I brought in had injury histories, they're hurt. Lindor got hurt, nothing I can do about that. He's usually an Iron Man. But there is something I can do about this, and that is to be aggressive, to make moves, to bring guys up here, and try to fix what's going on with this baseball team. And I, for one, would personally commend him for that, and the organization, because it shows me that they're not going to quit and give up a month and a half into the year. And when you consider the expectations, they better not. 888-808-1019 is the phone number to call. It's After Hours. It is Loogie in the Late Night. I see everybody up there. I promise you we'll get to, we got an hour left. So we're going to take your calls for an hour straight here. Knicks, the NFL schedule being released this week. Yankees, Bichette, the Mets, the whole deal here. 1 hour left in After Hours. The phone number to join the conversation, 888-808-1019. Tommy Lugauer, Loogie in the Late Night here on The Fan.
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2: 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The Fan.

0: as the Cavs, on the back of Donovan Mitchell, who dropped, speaking of the Mets, huge Met fan, dropped over 40 points. And they went on, what, like a 25-0 run to start the third quarter, which was Nick-like. That's how dominant that was. But the Cavs have now tied up the series at the against the Pistons. The home teams have held serve, so there has been no team that has been on the road that has won a game in that series, on the road. And that's where those two teams are at. 2-2, heading to a game five, as the Knicks await, and we await patiently, or we wait and await patiently for the winner of that series, which I still think is going to be the Pistons. 888-808-1019 is the phone number to call. Phil is in Sheepshead Bay. What's up, Phil?
1: Hi, Tommy. Hey. I watched the Cleveland and Detroit games tonight. Mm-hmm. To me, when the Knicks come up against probably looks like Detroit, it's going to be football without pads. These guys, I don't know what it is. I know what basketball's supposed to be. You even said, as they go to the playoffs, things become more physical.
0: Detroit's also a physical team. You know, they're a hard hat, rough and tough team. They want to be physical. They have a lot of guys with a lot of size, a lot of length. So that's their style of play, which gave the Knicks fits throughout the regular season matchups. But that's just the way Detroit goes about their business. That's for sure.
1: I noticed that, but I'm just saying Cleveland was able to overcome that because Donovan Mitchell had a great game.
0: He sure did. And so far, it's been about the home team, which is why I think Detroit ultimately holds on. I think they will hold serve in Detroit. It's a best of three now with the home court advantage. I think the Pistons move on. It goes seven, though, in my eyes, which is great for the Knicks because now you're talking about two series back-to-back here for the Pistons, or even if the Cavs win it in seven, they went seven in round one. You have a team here that has played a seven-game series in back-to-back rounds. That's going to wear on a team. Like, that's, you want an easy series at some point, and the teams haven't gotten it yet, either the Pistons or the Cavs.
1: Mm-hmm. I have one more point about the Yankees.
0: Yeah, of course.
1: When is Wells going to start waking up and hitting? I never see him hitting the clutch. Yeah.
0: I hear you, Phil, and I also hear myself in the background. That's why I had to let you go. Wells, I don't know. Listen, I'm down on him, and I've been down on him. I said this in the offseason, I would have Ben Rice at catcher. I think Wells is, I would have traded him. I don't think he's the goods. Ben Rice at catcher, to me, would have been a big leg up for the Yankees because he is clearly the best offensive catcher. He's even better than Raleigh, who's having an awful year. I mean, Ben Rice has been the MVP of the American League, essentially, for the first month and change. Imagine if he was your catcher, and you went out and got a free agent first baseman, maybe Murakami. Think about that now. Murakami at first, Rice at catcher. And I would have traded Wells. I would have put him in a package for a starting pitcher. That was my off-season plan. And you could check the tapes on that. We did it on Evan and Tiki, our off-season plan. I said Tucker at first base, but Murakami certainly would have been a lot cheaper. And obviously, he would be a welcomed addition to this team because the Yankees do have some holes in this lineup. Jazz Chisholm, who's clearly pressing, he's about to go on the interstate as far as his average. He's hitting 201. Grisham is on the interstate. He's had an awful start to this year. Wells has been brutal. McMahon is hit, but still a 210 average. You can't look away from the start that he had to this year. But Wells, I think you might be waiting forever for him to wake up. 888-808-1019 is the phone number to call. Let's go to Tom in Far Rockaway. What's up, Tom?
2: Hey, Tommy. I'm first-time caller.
0: Appreciate you.
2: Long-time listener.
0: Thank you.
2: I love the show. Love the energy that the show brings.
0: Thanks.
2: It's a great show. I just wanted to ask 2 points. Mm-hmm. 1 point about Bo Bichette and just another point about just the Mets in general.
0: Yeah.
2: First of all, just about Bo Bichette. I was wondering, like, Bo Bichette, I think I'm saying, like, you can't really blame, like, someone for going on a slump. But, well, the part that bothers me the most about it is he just doesn't show any frustration and emotion about going on this slump. Like,
0: well, remember when, like, he was in the dugout after they got swept by the Rockies in that doubleheader and he just stared into the abyss? That was emotion. That was almost like a bewilderment. Yeah. I think there have been some moments where he's not as demonstrative as, say, a Mark Vientos or a Francisco Alvarez, where they'll maybe break a bat over their knee. He hasn't done that yet. But look, this is a confident player who's been very productive throughout his career. I have no answer to why he's not hitting. I know he eventually will hit. This guy was brought here. He's one of the best. He's a machine. He's one of the best all-around hitters in baseball. He has not gotten off to

0: a start that you're looking for. He's come up in a lot of big spots. Spots that you figured he would be money in, that hasn't been the case. It has certainly hurt this team, and they need him more than ever, especially when you consider the guys that are on the shelf.
1: Yeah, and just also just about the Mets. So I'm saying the pitching, it looks like it's, especially Nolan McLean, Clay Holmes.
0: Yeah.
1: I'm saying the bullpen's doing pretty good.
0: Yep.
1: I'm saying, is it fair to say that it's all the offense? I'm saying this, the record, I'm saying, doesn't show, if you look at like Clay Holmes and Nolan McLean, they're literally, the ERAs are top three in the NL.
0: Offense has been the biggest issue, for sure. And there have been times where the bullpen has let them down. Like, there were moments in that losing streak where Brooks Raley, who's been incredible for the Mets ever since he came back from injury last year, but he had a couple of moments there. Devin Williams had a couple of moments where if they had been lights out there, this record would look a little bit better. But overall, it's the offense. They're not scoring enough runs, and they don't need to lead the league in runs because they do have good pitching, but they can't be last in runs. They have to be better than this. They have to hit. Injuries are a part of it, but the guys that are there right now, Soto and Bichette, are not hitting. They really need to hit, especially with Lindor, Robert, Polanco all out of the lineup.
1: Yeah, can I just ask one last point about basketball for a second?
0: Absolutely.
1: Just I was talking with my friends. I wasn't sure. Would you be at this point in the, if you would look at the Thunder and the Knicks? Which would you be more scared to play? Like, which would the Spurs, if they would look like, who are they more scared to play? Would they be more scared to play the Thunder now? Or, like, the Knicks now beating every team by, like, 40 points?
0: You're saying if you're the Spurs, would you rather play the Thunder or the Knicks?
1: Or I'm saying, obviously, the Spurs can't play the Knicks. But I'm
0: right,
1: saying, like, but a
0: saying.
1: Team, like, if you look... but if you,
0: who's
1: like,
0: the scariest
1: look at, like,
0: team
1: the
0: left
1: now,
0: in the playoffs? Is that kind of where you're going?
1: Yeah, exactly.
0: Listen, it's still the Thunder. I mean, they're the defending champs. And I haven't double-checked yet, but they were ready to close out the Lakers tonight. So let's take a check here. They are. They're up six with about 2 minutes left to complete their sweep. The Thunder are deep. They have the reigning MVP. They are the reigning champs. They play great defense. They're doing this without one of their best players, too. Just steamrolling teams. So it's still the Thunder. And I obviously love the Knicks. I love the way they're playing. It's still the Thunder. But as far as the Eastern Conference, it's the Knicks, for sure. And when you consider what the Cavs and Pistons are about to do over these next three games, which is go to sports war, that is going to be down to the wire. I think a game seven, Pistons win by a couple of points. Wouldn't be surprised if the Cavs blow a lead in game seven. Late in that game, Detroit wins, they move on. And we get what we've been figuring we would get all year, season-wise, once the season started long, and that is Pistons, Knicks, Knicks-Pistons in the Eastern Conference Finals. Although I will say this, going into the year, and they're often right, Vegas, their two favorites in the Eastern Conference were the Knicks and the Cavs. So would it surprise me if Vegas was right for the billionth time? No. And when I say Vegas, I mean the odds makers. But the Knicks have not only won seven in a row, they are putting up historic numbers. Historic. They are breaking records. Some of that has to do with the opponent, but most of it has to do with the talent, the coaching, everything coming together at the perfect time, perhaps by design, by the way. Although certainly going down 2-1 in the opening round is a weird way to sort of set yourselves up for this boomerang, you know, they just pretty much said, all right, we're going to go down 2-1, and then we're going to unleash fury here. So perhaps that's not the case, but they have definitely kicked it into a different gear. And they are rolling right now at a pace that has never been seen in the history of the league. That being said, the Thunder are the champs until they are no longer the champs. And I believe in that. When you are the defending champs, you got to knock the defending champ off. And the Thunder are also a team that, much like we've seen in the regular season with the Dodgers over the couple of years, last couple of years, oh, the Dodgers are having such a bad regular season. Yeah, because they know what they need to do when they get to October, and they know when and how to turn it on. Same thing with the Thunder. You're probably getting Thunder half-ass games here. This isn't probably even their best punch. Remember, Jalen Williams is out. They have two Jalen Williams, but the better Jalen Williams. Yeah, just as I said this, I think the Lakers took a one-point lead. But even if they do, it's 3-1. But listen, the more games that the Thunder have to play, even better. You know, let these teams take each other apart. So whoever the Knicks see, because remember, the T-Wolves and Spurs, I think the Spurs would win that series, are going to win that series. But boy, Minnesota, they are not going to be an easy out. They are not going to be an easy out. And Wemby, look, they don't want to suspend Wemby. He didn't get suspended for Game 5, nor does the league want to suspend. They're not going to suspend one of their star players in the middle of a playoff series, unless it's completely and utterly egregious and they have no choice. Let's go to Liam in Houston. What's up, Liam?
2: Oogie.
0: Hey.
2: You talking about the T-Wolves. It would be really cool. I mean, I don't think it's going to happen, but to see Julius Randle play the Knicks.
0: It's a shame that DiVincenzo won't be there, because that would have added even more to that storyline. Unfortunately, the Achilles injury, he is sidelined. He will not be playing any basketball anytime soon. But the Randle stuff, for sure. You also have Anthony Edwards, who's one of the best and just most exciting players in the NBA. But yes, the storyline, and also Kat, obviously going up against the T-Wolves. That would be something. I don't foresee that happening, but that would be something.
2: I don't see that happening either. And I think, as we know, I'm happy with everyone. I think we're all happy Julius Randle's not on this team, because he's not a winner. I mean, the way he played last game wasn't the greatest. But to my fellow Knicks fans, okay, as I look through my years of Knicks fandom and I recount the eras of Knicks, we had, Stark and Oak and Smith.
0: Yep.
2: And then Ewing. And yep. Then we had Ewing and Houston and Sprewell. And then we had,
0: LJ, Camby, all those guys. Yep.
2: And then later on you had, Marbury era and the Melo era. Mm-hmm. We are now approaching the Eastern Conference final.
0: Yep.
2: And we have a whole week to soak this in.
0: Crazy.
2: We're in the middle of another era right now.
0: Yes.
2: And
0: absolutely.
2: I know,
0: by the way. Yep.
2: And therefore, we don't really, as Knicks fans, we don't really have the opportunity to enjoy. So we have a whole week now, till the next series.
0: Yep.
2: Just take it in. Appreciate what you have. I know it's New York and everything goes fast, but let's slow down and realize, like, wow, we are, like, as a Knicks fan, this is very rare. So just embrace it and enjoy every minute of it.
0: Yeah, I mean, listen, it's something we haven't seen since the 90s, and that includes the regular season success, which they were able to do the third straight season of 50-plus wins for the first time since the 90s. And obviously the playoff success that this team has had and continues to have harkens back to the 90s. I think you said it perfectly there, and you've heard people like Mike Breen say it, you've heard people like me say it, and you're right. We have a week to not only celebrate, to not only get even more cocky and confident, but also through all of that bravado to reflect on what is going on with this era of Knicks basketball and where they have been. Like where this team was for all those years and how bad it was. Where it was more about ping pong balls and bringing in aging former star players. And it was more about James Dolan as an owner or Phil Jackson or Isaiah Thomas or whatever the case may be. It was in so many ways a circus and everything but what it should have been about, which is winning, which is all it's about now. And it started with, and this is why, look, Steve Cohen is clearly going to be patient with Stearns. This is the guy he hired to turn his franchise into a sustained winner. And when you are a James Dolan and you hire Leon Rose, because I heard forever one of the most popular phone calls we would get on this radio station forever was the Knicks will never win if James Dolan is their owner. They'll never win. They'll never win. Look, it's hard to blame anybody saying that for all those years because it wasn't just bad. It was the worst in the league in terms of that team, the way they were ran, their success or lack thereof. It was the worst. But you know what happened along the way? Leon Rose was hired. And he turned everything around. And that's how Steve Cohen feels about Stearns. That's how Woody Johnson, I think, feels about Muji. And perhaps he's the guy that does it. I know Jet fans are very excited. I wasn't sure. I didn't do the Tommy temperature check on Jet fans going into this year yet, and we have plenty of time to do that. But from what I've heard in passing, not necessarily seeking it out, but just through the grapevine, Jet fans seem to be excited about their roster, about Muji, about this team. So the Knicks are a great example for teams that have had struggles and have had prolonged struggling. The Knicks are a perfect, they are a just an example that should be studied and that should be brought up over and over again of how you can turn things around. And it starts with hiring the right person. And if you believe you've hired the right person as owner, as an owner, you also want to be patient. And know that sometimes it doesn't happen overnight. And I think that's where Steve Cohen's mind is at. Certainly, Dolan, I think, believed in Leon Rose and would have been patient with him. And look at where the Knicks are at right now. Look at where they were and look at where they are. Back-to-back trips to the Eastern Conference Finals, 8 wins away from a championship. And they have now a culture and a roster that you feel like they are set up for as long as these players are still in their prime and can still give their best on the court. And certainly a team like the Mets, a team like the Jets, whoever you want to pick, can get to that point as well if the right person is hired to get them there. And I think both Woody Johnson and certainly Steve Cohen feel like they have made that hire. 888-808-1019 is the phone number to call. It's not final, but the Thunder are up 3 here. Caruso just got fouled. Reeves missed a 3-pointer. Caruso going to the line. Thunder up 3 with about 7.5 seconds to go. So not over, but certainly looking that way as the Thunder are trying to pull off their own sweep over the Los Angeles Lakers. 888-808-1019 is the phone number to call. Eli is in Howell, New Jersey. What's up, Eli?
3: Yeah, I mean, there must be something special about you because I haven't waited so long to speak to anybody. So I didn't realize I had such a good soft spot for you.
0: Well, I appreciate that. Listen, the best things in life are worth waiting for. I always say that.
3: Yeah, that's what they say. So first of all, I like everything about your show besides the name of your show.
0: Thank you.
3: I don't know, it says something about the Loogie that doesn't rub me right. I like the name Tommy and I like the name Lou Bauer.
0: You don't like the nickname Loogie.
3: Yeah, I think it just doesn't sound, I don't know, it just doesn't think sounds as
0: well, you think
3: as
0: you associate
3: as like Tommy Lugauer.
0: Yeah, you associate it with phlegm, you associate it with mucus, you associate it with more of a hawking a loogie, when in reality it was just a nickname that was given to
3: me. I didn't think it was that
0: so
3: bad.
0: What is, no, so well, it's not necessarily that's bad, it's that a loogie is literally when you spit, you know, phlegm out of your mouth. But in this situation, it's more of just a nickname based on my last name.
3: Right, no, I just thought, I didn't know that's what I mean, that's the truth. I just thought it sounded like a little bit more babyish than like Lou Bauer.
0: Well, so does Tommy, though. People think that's kind of a name that is a little bit sophomoric because they think of Tommy Pickles from Rugrats.
3: No, Tommy is, I think, kind of jack of all trades in the name arena.
0: Got it. So let me get this straight, though, Eli. You waited all this time to talk about my nickname or talk about sports?
3: I told you there's something special about you in my heart.
0: I don't know about that, Bo. I don't know if we have to go that far in our relationship, because that's a big step in the male relationship when you start talking about things in the heart. But you know what? I think we are at a good place here. You're not yelling at me tonight. Usually you're yelling at me. Tonight you're not, although maybe you're building
3: that
0: up. Or maybe you're going to. No, you're not. Okay.
3: I never yell at you.
0: You've yelled at me several times, but that's okay.
3: I only called twice, but I see. We'll talk a little Yankees, yeah?
0: Yeah.
3: I wanted to know... I agree with you fully about the Ben Rice catcher business, but I do think Jazz will be okay, and I think McMahon is going to be the third best hitter, at least for the last meeting. I don't know overall season average, because as you mentioned, he had a bad start, but I think from June and onward, I think he'll be at worst the third best batter on the Yankees roster, and my reasoning is pretty simple, although not ironclad, I will admit, because they're kind of like... he's the most self-aware player I ever looked at, probably.
0: Yeah.
3: A lot of good defenders are like that.
0: Mm-hmm.
3: And basically, he knows every part of his swing that he improved. Although he's not, like, naturally the best player, it's kind of the way his mind works, that he knows every part of his swing and his and which things he swings
0: at. Yeah, I mean, listen, he's an all-star too. He's a 30-for-30 guy. I'm not sure I'm going to slot him as the third best hitter, but he's going to be way better than this. He's going to turn it around. Ultimately, he will get over the fact that he's playing for a contract and the stress and pressure that one puts on. Like you said, the self-awareness that he does have. I think he will be absolutely in the top five, although when I think of top three, I would probably have more Bellinger in that third slot, and then I would have Jazz, and if Stanton stays healthy, he certainly would be in that conversation as well. But Jazz is right now one of their worst, if not the worst hitter in the lineup. He's a total, you know, strikeout waiting to happen. I fully expect
3: his game to disagree with you about Stanton for sure. I think Stanton's a dying player. I think it's only downhill from here.
0: You really
3: no, I don't
0: downhill?
3: Mean that he won't recover. I think it's total downhill. I mean, he's going to recover from his injury. Don't get me wrong.
0: Yeah, but he was red hot to start the season.
3: Right, but not red hot like he was like he peaked last season. And I think he's getting older. And I think just generally, you just see the way he walks. I just think he's getting older.
0: Well, he's clearly, obviously, like we all are getting older, and some of the injuries are starting to take their toll. But when it gets to October, so maybe we're talking about something different. I would still fear Stanton at the plate more than I would Jazz. And that has to
3: do with
0: Stanton's
3: resume. I get that. I'm just trying to say this season, I can almost guarantee it will be worse than last season. And then the same for next season. Now, just one more point, if I may.
0: Yeah.
3: I think one thing that Aaron Boone doesn't really get is that there's no such thing as defensive momentum in general, and meaning in baseball. And offensive momentum there is. I think his whole roster setup doesn't take that entire thing into consideration. I'm very pumped to see Spencer Jones.
0: Yep.
3: I think he's a great prospect. And although I expect nothing spectacular from him this season, I'm patient. I'll wait for next season. I'll expect maybe we'll get 2, 3, 4 homers. I'm good. I'm totally fine. I'm expecting nothing out of him this season. He's just a great prospect. I want to see him starting to roll.
0: Yeah, no, I got you, Eli. We lost you there. That's all good. 888-808-1019 is the phone number to call. Let's go to... It's after hours, by the way. Loogie here in the late night. Let's go to Tommy. He's calling from Brooklyn. What's up, Tommy? Yo, Tommy.
4: I've been a Mets fan since 1987. I love this team. I love your positivity. But I think Stearns is an idiot, and I feel vindicated. I'm not even upset the Mets are doing bad because I think Stearns is just a moron.
0: Yeah, well, it's hard to call the guy a moron when he turned the Brewers into a team that just wins division title year in and year out.
4: Yeah,
0: so I think that's an incredibly unfair word to put on him. Now, you could be unhappy with the offseason. You could be unhappy with the time that he has put in here with the Mets. But I think it's incredibly unfair to call him a moron when you consider what he did in Milwaukee. And I get he's got to do it with the Mets, too.
4: Yeah, and that's fair. Like you said, that is fair.
0: Yeah.
4: He did that
0: and
4: to
0: then
4: the
0: obviously the first year, which people don't want to give him credit for, he certainly deserves credit for that as well. So he had success here already. He had success in Milwaukee. So I think it is open season on him, but I think a lot of people have turned on him, and I think unfairly calling him a moron. That's for sure.
4: That's fine. And like I said, do it for the Mets. I still think this team could turn it around, but go out and win the ball games. I don't need the Mets propaganda. I've heard it all over through the years. The team, the time, the Mets, the magic is back. This is our team, our time. Amazing starts here. The future is now. You name it. I've heard it all from the Mets. Just go out and win. Turn it around and win. That's all we want as Mets fans. We just want to win. Stearns, if you're such a boy genius, just do that. That's all I care about. Win, and that's
0: it. It's amazing that is stuck to him, the boy genius thing. Like, everybody kind of uses that now. It's one of those things where you are right in the sense that we as Met fans, ultimately, and as sports fans, we just want to see our team win. That's it, bottom line. Like, it's a pretty, you know, black and white kind of situation here. There's no areas of gray. We want to see the team win. That's all. Ultimately, those that are frustrated right now, those that remain positive, those that are somewhere in the middle, we can all agree on one thing. We want to see the team win. And you're right. The players that are out there right now who are shorthanded, they have to figure out a way to turn this season around. That's for sure.
4: I don't hate these Mets. I'm not mad. I just want them to win, but they're very hard to love right now because they haven't done anything.
0: Yeah, listen, you gotta win. Have to love them. You don't have to love them. They haven't given you any reason this year to love them, that's for sure. But I, for one, Tommy, and I appreciate the call, bud, I'm not going to wave the white flag. I'm not going to give up on the season, and nor should the Mets. I think they should be aggressive here if they can be, if there are teams willing to sell at this point, which, look, there's still plenty of time on the clock for everybody, so there might not be a willingness to sell, even for teams that have underachieved greatly, like a Red Sox team, like a Astro team. But that's where I think the Mets have to be patient, do their due diligence, continue to pick up the phone, and try to add players. Because the players that you brought in are not available. So it's not even necessarily, well, Robert Jr. is not holding up his end of the bargain, or Polanco is not producing. They're not on the field. They're not even available. Lindor's not even available. And it's unclear when any of those players are going to come back. So you can't sit around and wait forever. At some point, and bringing up an A.J. Ewing is one step in that direction. Another step in that direction would be to pull off a big trade and try to salvage what is going on right now because of the expectations, because of the payroll, and also the fact that baseball is set up these days where unless you are historically bad like the Rockies were last year or the White Sox were a couple years ago where you're losing just an astronomical amount of games, baseball is set up to where you are not out of it in May, certainly early May. We have not even hit Memorial Day weekend yet. It's not June 1st. The Mets just won more games on their road trip than they lost. And I think any positive sign, any positive foot in the positive direction should be viewed that way. But the team is not scoring enough runs, and they have to bolster this lineup. And you hope A.J. Ewing can do that right out of the gate, which is a lot to put on a young player. But much like McLean last year, where he was put on his plate, hey, look, the rotation hasn't been very good. We need you to be that ace, that stud, that bulldog right out of the gate because we are slipping. And we need wins. And now, obviously, they brought up Sproat and Tong as well. But it felt like every time McLean took the mound, it was, please win a game here for us. Please throw 7 shutout innings. Now, it's a little bit different with offensive players because they're not completely on stage like a pitcher is for a bunch of innings, but there are similarities, especially when you consider the Mets are not scoring runs, and that's certainly an understatement, but A.J. Ewing, who has been red hot and been tearing it up in the minor leagues, he's going to get that opportunity, much like McLean did last year, to make an immediate impact. And much like you just said, our previous caller, Tommy, you don't love this team. Well, if A.J. Ewing comes up here and hits the ground running and gives you a great start to his Met career, you'll fall in love with him real quick because we fall in love with those prospects because they represent hope. They represent the future. Much like Benj does. Much like Soto does. Is the future of the team. And you'll see that on full display this week as we inch closer and closer to the Subway Series. 888-808-1019 is the phone number to call. It's after hours. It is a loogie here in the late night. We'll get into the Knicks a little bit more here in the second half of the final hour of the show. I want to mention that John Harbaugh has a golden opportunity sitting right there in front of him. I'll explain coming up as well. 888-808-1019. It is after hours. It is loogie in the late night here on The Fan.
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137 here on the Fan in New York City. Tommy Lugauer, it is after hours here on the Fan. 888-808-1019. That is the phone number to get involved here on the show. Got you for another 20 minutes before Alison Tron takes over at 2 a.m. A couple things I want to hit on before we get out of here. First, we took a caller from, his name was Chris, and it started with Rosenberg, who was producing tonight. He actually showed up for work tonight, and he showed up with some lemon Oreos, and he was trying to get me to eat the lemon Oreos, and I was like, I don't really want it. I'm not a big lemon flavor guy. I don't like lemon pepper chicken wings. I don't like lemon candy or lemon. That's not a flavor that I like, and I certainly don't want it with my Oreo, although I love Oreos. Well, that prompted Chris to call because his cousin, and they're both big listeners, big fans of Lugie, his cousin has tried all 71 versions or flavors of the Oreo cookie. And a lot of these are limited edition ones where they come out for a little while, and if they're successful, they stick around. If not, they go away. And even if they are successful, they don't always stick around. And I asked them to send me the list. Chris gave me his cousin's list, some top five, you know, bottom five, but I didn't see the full list. And one of the cookies that I was patiently waiting for to see where it ranked on this list, and I was talking about this with Fleegs because this is his favorite or one of his favorites, and that was the Oreo Thins Extra Stuff. So obviously you have the Oreo Thins, and then there was the, obviously there you have the double stuff. They took both and combined it essentially. So you had the best of both worlds, which you can now do because it was a limited edition one that is no longer out there to purchase. But you could obviously buy the Thins, you could buy the Double Stuffs, and then you could create your own Oreo Thins Extra Stuff. And apparently they were very popular. And they were at the top of many people's list. So we were both curious where it would be ranked on Chris's cousin's list. Well, I do have it in front of me. They sent it to me on Twitter. And I'm here to report that Oreo Thins Extra Stuff ranked 8th. So it is in the top 10. I never had it. I wish I did because I trust this guy's palate. This is somebody that has tried every single Oreo. Not only tried every single Oreo, I'm sure he's had a ton of the Oreos itself once he tried it. Had the whole box, I'm sure. How can you not? It's Oreos. They're delicious. But he also took the time to rank them and also share it with his cousin, who has now shared it with me, and I've shared it with you, the audience. And I have all 71. We're not going to do all 71 tonight, but at some point, we will go over all 71, and it would be great if his cousin called in, and maybe we could have him on. We could do a half-hour special going through all the 71 Oreo cookie flavors. And maybe some of the ones that are still there, we could try them on the air, the whole thing. I won't put Rosenberg on that. That's too much of an assignment for him, and he'll likely forget. But that could be something that we do down the line. I think it would be a lot of fun. Okay. Now, we talked about it, but it is officially final here. The Thunder have moved on. They have swept the Lakers. So they have now matched the Knicks here as far as sweeps. They will be awaiting, much like the Knicks, with their feet up, kicked back, chilling by the pool, awaiting the winner of San Antonio and Minnesota. But the bigger picture here, you know, off the court, is LeBron. Because a lot was made this year. Could it be LeBron James's final year? Could this be the year that LeBron James hangs it up? And we certainly don't have an answer on that, but it's possible that tonight we all witnessed the final game of LeBron James's career. And when you consider where it started, even before his career, technically, in terms of being in the league, but high school games being aired on ESPN. And it feels like yesterday for me watching those games. It just tells you the time flies. But I remember being like, boy, they're airing high school games of this player? As hyped up as any player in any sport has ever been. And say what you want about LeBron, but he has lived up to that hype. He has his detractors, and I understand he's had his moments that didn't go his way in the finals. And anybody that wants to bring up Jordan is better will certainly point to that. By the way, I'm in the camp that Jordan's better. But LeBron James, at the back end of his career, was a better basketball player than Michael Jordan. I mean, that's just the reality of it.
But I do think overall the career and their impact on the game, it's LeBron 1, excuse me, LeBron 2. I better clarify that. MJ 1, LeBron 2. MJ 1, LeBron 2, but LeBron better at the back end of his career than MJ was. And obviously, you know, taking his talents to South Beach, which is just one of those lines that will live forever. And then obviously everything he did with the Heatles in Miami. Finally bringing a championship back to Cleveland. Winning a championship in the COVID era for the Lakers. And then the last, Space Jam, his son Bronny, some of the things that have surrounded him in the latter part now of his career over the last, five seasons. If this is the end, you're talking about, especially somebody like me who saw every single second of it from high school to now, you're talking about, in my estimation, the second greatest career of any basketball player that ever lived. And in some people's mind, not mine, but in some people, the greatest career of all time. And I'm sure you're going to hear a lot about that over the next couple of days, couple of weeks as LeBron, you know, decision part two. And then, of course, you're going to hear if he does decide to come back, well, wouldn't it be great if LeBron James joined the Knicks? That would be nice to put to bed. You know, I'm not for, if LeBron wants to play till he's 70, that's all well and good. I think that would be a fascinating watch. But I'm tired of hearing about LeBron James to the Knicks. I mean, I feel like we were just hearing about this year. But if this is the end, hopefully you got an opportunity to see him in person, because that is one of those things that you tell your kids, you tell your grandkids about. However you feel about the player or even the person, LeBron James, you can't take away his greatness, even if you are a believer that Jordan was better. LeBron James is as good as anybody ever in the history of the league. And on some days, especially at the latter part of his career, was better than what Jordan was putting forth, you know, in those wizard years, that's for sure. So we'll ultimately find out if this is the end. Clearly a polarizing figure in LeBron James. I was mad when he didn't come to the Knicks because I wanted him to be on the Knicks. Of course. And I thought that would have been, I don't want any part of it anymore, but at that time, yes, I would have loved the idea of LeBron James being a Knick, playing half his games at Madison Square Garden year in and year out, and building a championship with the Knicks. Now, it didn't go that route, and obviously it wasn't supposed to be. He was supposed to go to Miami and then back to Cleveland and then to LA and win the championships along the way. And the Knicks had to suffer for a long time because of that decision. But now look at where the Knicks are at and look at the shape that they're in and look at the legacy that the players on this team are building and the type of run that they've been on over the last 7 playoff games, which has been historic, the most dominant playoff basketball run of my lifetime from the Knicks. And there's so much credit to go around. We'll start with the top. James Dolan. James Dolan hiring the next guy I'm going to give credit to, and that is Leon Rose, creating the architect that he is, this team that we see in front of us. Next would be, of course, Jalen Brunson, Karl Anthony Towns, Mike Brown, Josh Hart, OG Anunoby, all of the pieces that were put in place step by step. And no, not the show on TGIF Friday that we all used to watch. Every step of the way here, building this team into what we see today, which is a group that is now going back to the Eastern Conference Finals and has a golden opportunity to get to the finals for the first time in decades. And even though the Thunder are incredible, they're the defending champs, the Knicks can hang with anybody right now with the way they're playing basketball. And they're certainly in the driver's seat when you consider the Pistons and Cavs are about to go to sports war over the next 3 games. I think this is going to be a 7-game series. I think Detroit will win it. I think Cleveland will have a lead in game 7. They will blow the lead and the Pistons will win the game and ultimately win the series. That's the way I see it going. James Harden will do something stupid
in Game 7. And by the way, I hope I'm wrong, because I'd rather see Cleveland in a lot of ways. And the biggest one, though, is that the Knicks would have home court. But the Knicks have put themselves in this situation where they are going to face a team, whether it is Detroit, whether it is Cleveland, because I do think this is going 7. They will face a team, no matter who it is, that had 2 series in a row, back-to-back game 7s. 7-game series. That's going to ultimately take a toll on you. I do think the Knicks will be rusty in game 1, especially if it's on the road. And hopefully it's only for a quarter or two and they can recover. But with this kind of layoff, it's just natural, it's just human nature that they're going to have a little bit of rust. I don't know how you recreate playoff basketball with practice over the, I feel like Allen Iverson, but I don't know how you can recreate that over the next 7 days. I just don't see it. I do think they'll come out a little rusty. Ultimately, though, getting the rest, especially for guys like Anunoby and even Josh Hart, who's dealing with the hand that he had surgery on and an injury. And just the bumps and bruises. Look, Cat took a couple of bad spills. Clarkson took a bad spill in game 4. I'm sure they have been battered and bruised from a long regular season. And they are very much enjoying a much-deserved week off, essentially. But I do think it's completely fair and completely something that you can expect for them to have a little bit of rust with over a week off. Because by all accounts here, this series now with the Pistons and the Cavs is going to go 7, which means we won't see the Knicks back on a basketball court for real until next Tuesday, which is a long way to wait. But it gives us time to reflect. It gives us time to relish the moment, and it gives us time to just enjoy what it is to be a Knicks fan right now. And that is that this is a new, got to win a championship for it to be golden, but a new great era of Knicks basketball. Something that we've all been waiting for as Knicks fans for a very long time. Before I get out of here, so the full schedule release for the NFL is coming up on Thursday. But we've already had a few leaks, including a Thanksgiving game between the Eagles and the Cowboys. We know when the Bills are going to open up their stadium and who their opponent is going to be. And we do know who the Giants will open the season with. The Fan Focus is presented by Chef IQ. Is perfect steak possible? Discover how at chefiq.com. John Harbaugh has an opportunity, a golden opportunity, to set the tone for his Giants coaching career. It's right there on a silver platter waiting for him in week 1. John Harbaugh has an opportunity to send a message to the NFC East, to the entire NFL. It's sitting there, staring him right in the face. And that is a big star. Right on the helmet, representing the Dallas Cowboys. John Harbaugh has an opportunity to send a message to the league by kicking the Cowboys' ass in front of the entire world on prime time. Because that's what's been presented to the Giants. Week 1, Sunday Night Football, Giants, Cowboys. I know how I feel about the Cowboys. I know how my fellow Giant fans feel about the Cowboys. We all know how we feel about their fans. We know that they are just obnoxious. They're everywhere. This is a chance for Harbaugh to get off to the perfect note, the perfect foot in his first game as Giants head coach. It's right there. The way to send that message that the Giants are back, they mean business, they're going to the playoffs. The way to do that is to kick the Cowboys' ass in week 1 in prime time in front of the whole world, because everybody will be watching, because it is week 1. It is the Giants, and yes, it is America's team. So America and the world will be watching. This is the time. This is the opportunity, a golden opportunity. Thank you, NFL, for giving the Giants and Harbaugh the Cowboys in week 1, because this is the chance to send a major statement to the NFC East and the rest of the league that the Giants, Harbaugh, Dart, this new era of Giants football,
they mean business. With a smash mouth style of football as they take apart the Cowboys, kick their ass in front of everybody in week one. 888-808-1019 is the phone number to call. A couple more minutes here before we hand it off to Al Cintron. As far as me goes, I will be on again, probably early because it's another early start time in Baltimore. It's a 6:45 first pitch, just like it was tonight. Now, look, it was a fast game. It was like a 2-hour and 20-minute game. Normally, that's not the pace of play, especially with the Yankees. They usually hover around 2:40, 3 hours. But it is a early start time. So you figure I will be on the air right around, let's say, 10, 10:15, 10:20, 10:30. We'll have a lot to discuss. Obviously, what happens in the Yankee game, it'll be A.J. Ewing's debut for the Mets as well as the Tigers come into town. The Mets have a 3-game set against them before we get to the Subway Series. We'll start to look ahead to this weekend when it comes to Yankees and Mets for sure. Plenty of talk on the Knicks, and we'll see if there are any other games on the NFL schedule that are leaked out. My guess is there will be, because the NFL are pigs and they want people like me and WFAN talking about them, even though they have a night designated for the schedule. We've already had several leaks, including Giants, as I just alluded to, Giants, Cowboys, week one Sunday night. And I love that. For somebody who works after hours, for somebody that doesn't have kids, for somebody that has a pet that stays up all night anyway, I love when the Giants are on Sunday night. I truly am waiting all day for Sunday night football. I get to watch the Jets. I got to, well, watch the Jets. I mean, if that's like a good thing. I get to watch the Jets. I get to watch all the other teams around the league. So at least I see touchdowns in those games. And then I get to see my football team on Sunday night. So I'm very much looking forward to that in week one. Giants, Cowboys, Sunday night football. That'll do it for me. My thanks to Rosenberg. My thanks to Fleegs. My thanks to all the callers. You guys are great. My thanks to all the listeners out there. I truly appreciate each and every one of you. Al Cintron, he comes your way next, and I will have you tomorrow evening, or later on tonight, I should say, after Yankee baseball. It'll be after hours here on The Fan.

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4: 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Please, behind the glass. Well, even on a night when the Knicks don't play, the Knicks win. Well, why is that, Theo, Al? Well, because the Cavaliers in Cleveland, at home, pretty much a must-win game, or else you'll be down 3-1. Handled their scandal against the Detroit Pistons, who, by the way, can't win on the road. Disappear. Their superstar comes up small. Horrendous game. Oh, and their center, who's looking for a max contract. Ah! Small again. And the Cavaliers behind Donovan Mitchell's historic half of basketball, tying a record, 39 points scored in a half, beat the Detroit Pistons 112-103, and now that series is tied at two. So how did the Knicks win when they didn't play? Well, because regardless of what happens now, if whatever team closes out in six, then they get one day off. And they'll play the Knicks on Sunday. If it goes seven, they'll get one day off and play the Knicks on Tuesday. The Knicks will have plenty of rest, while their opponent, again, gets little rest. And I find it funny. If you listen to the talking heads, the schmucks, as I like to call them, who are quick to stick their chest out when they're right, but when they're wrong, nowhere to be found, and he doubled down on being wrong. There's a lot of you out there. Trust me, I want to name names, but there's too many of you. We'll be here like an Oscar speech all night. When it's the Knicks, it's, well, this team didn't get enough rest. You know, they came back 3-1, had to play right away, you know, banged up. But before the series with the Sixers, a lot of you schmucks, and that's the key word, we're picking the Sixers to win. And there's a montage of you schmucks doing this. You know who you are. Picking the Sixers in six. Saying the Knicks don't have anybody to defend Tyrese Maxey. Saying that Joel Embiid is going to be a problem for the Knicks. And now all of a sudden, those same people are picking the Pistons, even the Cavs, to beat the Knicks. Man, the Knick hate is real. And I love it.

You got the Indiana Pacers drama with one of the worst trades in NBA history. They tanked for no reason. You got the Nets. Their lottery pick. Six after tanking for two seasons. Their drama. And then the team who's had so much drama for years has none. Is sitting back, resting, waiting for who they're going to play. Knicks fans, this is a breath of fresh air. There's usually drama with the owner, with the GM, with the coach, with the players. We're used to that. Not this time. We had some drama this season. Carl Anthony Towns not knowing his role. You know, coming up small here and there. Stupid fouls. Is there a connection? Is there a chemistry issue with this team? We had the drama. But now in the playoffs on the biggest stage, there's no drama. And all the marquee names around the league, there's drama. You got the Celtics drama. Jaylen Brown, does he want to be in Boston? Does he want to get traded? Boston fans turning on Jason Tatum. More drama with the Sixers as well. Joel Embiid, will he be there? It's a success getting swept out. Selfishly saying it's a success for him. Should have kept his mouth shut. But it's not our drama. We have no drama, Knicks fans. The biggest issue is, will OG be ready game one? And Abe Begley confirmed, barring any setbacks, he will be. And I didn't have any concerns. The New York Knicks are clicking on all cylinders, a seven-game winning streak, shooting at a historic pace. And you got people saying, well, can they keep this up or they can't keep this up? Why not? Why can't they keep this up? It's not like they did it for a game or two. They've been doing it for seven straight wins. You said they couldn't do it three games, four games, five games, six games. And now you idiots are saying they can't do it again after seven games. The Knicks hate is real. And I love it. Because for once, instead of us being laughed at, we can laugh at everyone else around the league. And their drama, and their stupidity, and their horrible takes, and their picks being wrong, and the doubt against the Knicks continues. Again, Knicks fans, embrace this. Love it. Relish in it. We've had our share of drama for years, decades. 17-win seasons. Horrible coach after horrible coach after horrible coach after horrible coach after horrible coach after horrible coach. GM. Coach GM. Caught up in harassment cases. Quote-unquote star player's brother causing drama, so we ship him out of here. Porzingis. It's a lot. And there was a reason for people to laugh at the Knicks. And now, people are grasping and reaching for anything because they're in denial about the New York Knicks. They're not used to this. Now, I'm at an age where I was used to this, and I took it for granted, the 90s Knicks. I took it for granted, Patrick Ewing, playoffs. Oh, we'll be there next year. Oh, we'll be a championship contender next year. And then it disappeared for a little bit, and then we had a blip of it with Carmelo Anthony and Amari Stoudemire, and then it went down the you-know-what. Flushed right down the toilet, and then bad basketball after bad basketball, bad roster after bad roster. And people laughed at the Knicks. And us diehard fans had to take it. We tried to defend it, because that's what we do as fans. But looking back, we were stupid. They sucked. They were terrible. Awful. But the ticket prices were still the highest in the NBA. I wasn't dumb enough to buy a ticket. I took free tickets, no doubt about it. Yeah, I'll go see a random Tuesday night game. The Knicks get blown out by 50. Just to be in Madison Square Garden. But I listened to all of these people on TV that get paid millions of dollars. Flip-flopping.

0: In denial. Reaching. Hating. How can you hate on the Knicks? They're the best team in basketball right now. They're the best story in basketball. They're the hottest team in basketball. The hottest story in basketball. And it's funny. When it comes to the Knicks, here's the funny thing with the Knicks. Who have they played? They didn't play any real teams. They haven't played the Hawks. They played the Hawks. They played the Sixers. They haven't played anybody real. But OKC, let's get our knee pads on for OKC. Who have they played? The Phoenix Suns? A playing team? And then a Lucas, an AARP LeBron? And Austin Reeves was injured that series too? Oh, but let's go crazy because they're the defending champs. OKC. Let's go crazy for them. But the Knicks go out there and drop the hammer after being down 2-1 with those same people doubting the team. Now, they can't do this. They can't keep this up. I mean, the hate is real. And I love it. Because when it's all said and done, whether it's the Cavs or the Pistons, the Knicks are going to the NBA Finals. You know the hate is real? You know how I know the hate is real? Because here's one stat that if this was Jalen Brunson, and it was, all hell was breaking loose with Jalen Brunson. He's not the man. They can't win a championship with him. Oh, but Cade Cunningham, Detroit Pistons, he's a star. He's a stud. They can win a championship with him. Hey, but here's his two games, his last two games. Game three, 10 for 27, 8 turnovers. Loss. Last night, 5 for 14, 4 turnovers. 1 for 6 in the second half. 15 for 42 in his last two games, shooting 35%. And they lost. Jalen Brunson has a bad quarter. They can't win a championship with him. Jalen Brunson has a bad game. They can win a championship with him. Jalen Brunson has taken his team to back-to-back conference finals. But Kate Cunningham has a sniff to conference finals. And he gets all the praise. But these two bad games, let's see. Let's see if the same energy is there for Kate Cunningham like it's been for Jalen Brunson. Let's see in the morning when all these talking heads, the cameras go on, if the same energy is there. Or will they make excuses for Kate Cunningham? Will they make excuses for the Detroit Pistons? Because they want so bad for this guy to be the next guy when Jalen Brunson has been there and done that. The New York Knicks hate is real. Kate Cunningham, 19 points, 3 rebounds, 5 turnovers, 7 for 16 from the field last night. There's a word for that. It's my favorite word to use. Suck! And Jalen Duran, who everybody loved in the regular season, has disappeared in the playoffs as well. If that was Karl-Anthony Towns, he'd be getting destroyed. How does your big man get 2 rebounds in a playoff game? 2! And does nothing. Doesn't contribute any other way. Because I know people are going to say, well, Karl-Anthony Towns only had 4 rebounds. Yeah, they won by 30 against the Sixers. And he had 10 assists. Jalen Duran's numbers last night, 8 points, 2 rebounds, 2 assists, 2 assists, 4 turnovers, 5 fouls. The Detroit Pistons are floundering. Now, Caris LeVert off the bench, he finally woke up this playoff series for the Pistons, 24 points in a losing effort. And James Harden finally decided to show up, even though he went 5 for 14, but he had a double-double, 24 points, 11 assists. He finally showed up. But we know that's going to, James Harden's going to disappear. The question is, can the Cavs take out the Detroit Pistons and the Knicks get home court advantage in the Eastern Conference Finals? What excuses are they going to make then? What excuses? Why can't anybody just give credit where credit is due? Why does it always have to go to the hate or to the negative? Why? Jalen Brunson has been cooking for years as a New York Knick. So much so that when Luka Doncic was asked about him, did you know Jalen Brunson was going to beat us? He said yes. And he said, how'd you know? When Luka was hurt and Brunson cooked the Suns and put up a 40 burger. Luka believed in Jalen Brunson. Didn't want him gone. Luka was pissed about that. They let Jalen Brunson walk out the door. But yet, the media, and I'm the media, but I'm not one of these dum-dums. They go out there and Cade Cunningham, put the crown on him. Cade Cunningham is the man. Cade Cunningham is better than Jalen Brunson. Jalen Brunson, pound for pound, is better than Cade Cunningham. And he's taking his team further, back-to-back years. And if Cade Cunningham has a bad game for the Pistons, they got no shot to win. In a regular season, you can get away with it. In a playoffs versus an experienced team, that's not going to fly. And that's why, as everybody's been pumping up the Pistons, there's always that one team, like I've been mentioning, that goes all out in a regular season. Always the one team. And then come playoff time, they're gassed. Last year was the Cavs. They went all out. This year was the Pistons. And if you look at the Pistons roster, yeah, they got some tough guys. They got some players. But I don't fear the Pistons in a seven-game series. I don't. Because of what I'm seeing from my Knick team, from the New York Knicks right now, doing what they're doing, smashing their opponents. Orlando was up 3-1, and then they lost Franz Wagner for the series. If that doesn't happen, Orlando wins that series. But it happened. Good for the Pistons. They caught a break. You need luck. You need to catch breaks. They got one. And now they're struggling with the Cavs now. They shut Donovan Mitchell down in the first half, and then he went nuts in the second half. Nuts. 39 points is bonkers. Tied an NBA record. And now that series is tied at 2. And again, the New York Knicks won last night without playing a game. Why? Because whenever that series wraps up, that opponent, whether it's the Cavs or the Pistons, is only going to get one day rest while the Knicks are sipping pina coladas and margaritas waiting on their opponent. Resting up. 888-808-1019, your calls after the break. Al Cintron on the Fan, back after this.
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0: 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You can find me on social media at TheoLNYC. I'll get to the NFL schedules as well. Knick talk, Met talk, Yankee talk. Let's get to the phone. Let's go to Ed in the BX. You're on the fan.
1: Yes, Big Al Cintron. What's going on, my man?
0: What's up, Ed?
1: Yo, listen, I want to just call to thank you because I called you 2 months ago. I told you my birthday, May 13. I'm a B-59. In my lifetime, you said, Ed, don't you say it. You was emphatic. Don't you say it. And I'm agreeing with you right now because right now I don't give a rat's ass. These Knicks right now can play and hang with anybody else that's left in these playoffs. So I just called to thank you because you told me don't say it. So I'm not even going to say it now what it was.
0: No,
1: I said in my lifetime,
0: now.
1: I may never.
0: You can say it. Oh, what was it? Say it now.
1: It was saying in my lifetime, because I've been a fan since I was 10, I may never see a Knicks championship. And you said, Ed, don't you say it. Uh-huh. Don't you say it.
0: How
1: you remember
0: feeling?
1: That?
0: Yes. How you feeling now?
1: I'm telling you right now, thank you. Because you know what?
0: Welcome.
1: Right now, yes, these guys can hang with any one of these teams remaining in this playoffs. I feel it in my bones. This is better to me than the 99, the 94, the UN era, all of that. And I love those guys.
0: Why is that? Let me ask you that because I grew up with the same team. Why, in your opinion, why is that?
1: It's more fluidity. It's more depth. It's only thing we really don't have is the toughness. But they've shown they got some kind of toughness,
0: but a
1: different way.
0: They have a toughness.
1: You know, it's not the toughness like the Ewing and the Oakley and the Masons, like, you know, like that part. Mm. But they got a toughness where they you punch them and then they say all right and they'll roll off their shoulder and they go and do other stuff and say all right now we're gonna beat you. And we're gonna beat you real bad. And they've been doing it. Like, yeah. I get it. This probably has to be my best. This is gonna be my belated birthday present. I swear to God, I really hope it is. All right, May 13th. I'm gonna be 59. I'm really hoping this is gonna be for me.
0: Well,
1: I swear.
0: Tomorrow's your birthday, correct?
1: Yes, sir.
0: I'll be on the air 2 to 5 a.m. So you can call in tomorrow on your birthday. I can wish you happy birthday. If not, happy early birthday, Ed.
1: Yeah, no doubt. Yeah, because I work tomorrow, too. I work all the way up until Friday morning, man.
0: Okay.
1: Sunday night to Thursday night. So Friday morning.
0: Well, enjoy your birthday, enjoy this Nick run, and don't doubt them.
1: Yeah, I got you, because you was emphatic. Don't you say it. Don't you say it, Ed.
0: Thanks for the call, Ed. I appreciate you.
1: No doubt, bro.
0: Thank you. Appreciate you, and happy birthday. Listen, we've had our ups and downs when it's come to this Knick team, our doubts. Carmelo on TV saying there's a chemistry issue. Is there a chemistry issue? Asking the questions. And let's not forget, the two Knick losses in the playoffs were by how many points? A combination total of 2 points. They could easily be undefeated in these playoffs. Nobody's really bringing that up. You know, OKC and the Karate Kid, SGA. The reason I call SGA the Karate Kid, because he's starting to become unwatchable for me. Every time he takes a shot, he's kung fu kicking everywhere. His legs are flying 9 different directions. And then he has the nerve to look to the refs for a foul. It's unwatchable. You're the NBA champs. You're the MVP. You're better than that. But let's kick my feet and arms and flail everywhere when I take a jump shot. So it looks like I got, you know, assaulted on the court. Pulling Embiid. Give me a break. And they had their own issues. Jalen Williams with a hamstring issue. A grade 1, I believe it was, or is. And he hasn't played, so he's been resting up. And rightfully so, OKC should be able to handle, you know, a Suns team that stinks. And, you know, a Laker team that's injured, beat up. And good for them. Because I don't want any excuses. After the Knicks beat the Cavs, and I said after, beat the Cavs or the Pistons. Because I'm that confident the New York Knicks are going to the finals. And if not, unlike a lot of people, I will turn on the mic. I will say, wake your asses up. And I will admit, you know what? I was wrong. Congratulations to the Cavs or the Pistons. But that ain't going to happen. Because I'm not going to be wrong. After what I've been watching, the depth of this team. How when I watched all these programs and was reading all this stuff online about the Sixers, and you know, nobody brought up the fact that the Celtics had no one to guard Embiid. No one. He was guarded by kids. And he had his way with them. There was no pushback from the Boston Celtics, the championship pedigree of the Boston Celtics. And the same thing, like the Pistons, they caught a break with Franz Wagner being able to play because of injury. So did the Sixers, and they capitalized. Jason Tatum couldn't finish game six, out for game seven, and the Sixers complete historic for them because they've never, you know, they haven't beaten the Sixers, the Celtics since 1982, in a playoff series. And good for them, they caught a break, and they got it. They beat the Celtics. But they ran against the Knicks, and my whole point for the Knicks and Sixers series was the Sixers don't have the depth that the Knicks do. And Tyrese Maxey come fourth quarters is going to be worn out the same way Carmelo Anthony was when they played the Pacers in that playoff series. Melo went crazy for three quarters, and the fourth quarter had nothing left in the tank. The Knicks were playing their 10th, 11th, 12th guys on the bench in these fourth quarters while the starters were sitting on recliners, sipping mojitos. When, as Knicks fans, have we had that? Never. Because back in the 90s, back in the day, when the Knicks got up 20, I would turn to my sister. I would turn to my best friend. We all used to watch the games together. I go, you know this is coming down to the end, right? It was always a bad sign if the Knicks were up 20 in a playoff game. Because you knew they were going to blow it, and it was going to come down to the final 2 minutes or even the buzzer. It always did. There were rare occasions where those Knicks teams blew the other team out and sustained their 20-point lead. But once this Knicks team, I've never felt this in my life. Once they go up 20, bartender, get me another drink. This is over. Let's have fun. So when you hear Knicks fans saying, we've never seen this, this is the truth. This is not some made-up story. It's the truth. We've never seen this in our lifetime. Never. When you have people like Draymond saying, well, you're throwing parades and stuff, because we're enjoying this. We never had a Steph Curry or Klay Thompson to carry our asses to the finals. We never had that. One pick away from Steph, we were always the bridesmaids when it came to this stuff, when it came to an NBA draft. Never. We're like, oh, one pick away. Come on. And then, poof. Tanking. Remember that? And then we are dumb enough to win a game or two at the end of the season, we miss out. But that R.J. Barrett pick turned out to be OG Anunoby. We flipped him. So it worked out. Because who knows if we ended up getting the number one pick in Zion Williamson or the number two pick in John Morant. Who the hell knows? We might not even be in this position. So it worked out in the end. Now go finish the damn job. Let's go to Mike in Brooklyn. You're on the Fan.
2: Mi amigo, Tio Blanquito.
0: What's up, Mike? What's up, Mike?
2: What's going on, brother? How's everything, all right?
0: I'm okay.
2: Good, good. Listen, first, did you see that whole Buck CEO story thing? Did you hear about that?
0: Which one?
2: The one with the, he had the intimate relation. He's divorced, whatever. But he had intimate relationships with, I guess, an Asian-American female. And she had, like, all these, like, cameras and stuff and tried to frame him.
0: She was trying to extort him.
2: Extort him, yeah. Trying to extort him. And what happened was he actually told, because he just don't, you know, he's got kids and stuff like that. He just don't want it to come out. He said that he would give her $5 million to go away, basically. Give him the tape, whatever. She said no. She goes, you're worth $2 billion. I want $1 billion. She got greedy like that. She basically, what do you call it? The FBI got into everything. He had everything taped. She got nothing, and she's in jail now. Crazy, right?
0: Yeah, it says the headline, Milwaukee Bucks owner, victim of alleged $1 billion blackmail scheme after a brief love affair.
2: Nuts.
0: Well, you know what they nuts, man. You know what they say, right? She touched the money.
2: Yeah, literally.
0: You could have got $5 million and walked away. Instead, you went for $1 billion.
2: When Eric from Ronkonkoma calls late, ask him, you know, in the ritzy-dissy areas out there in Long Island, you got any billion-dollar females out there?
0: Oh, I'm sure they love Eric when he delivers the papers in his legs. I'll tell you that right now.
2: Eric and the late, that's hilarious. Listen, first of all, do you think the week off hurts or helps them next?
0: It helps them. They're dealing with some stuff right now. OG Anunoby gets all the rest needed. That's the most important thing. They need that dude 100%.
2: OG definitely, but like in all sports, like look at baseball, look at football. Sometimes when these guys have that week off, whatever and stuff, it's never good. Right? I understand with OG and stuff like that, but even with football, right? Because, well, football, sometimes they tend to, like a week before that or two, so it's really 2 weeks off, they tend to rest guys, you know, if they clench and stuff, but they're never good. Like look at even, what do you call them, baseball, right? When they have the week off, whatever, and the first round off, it tends never to be good. But,
0: this is different. The Knicks are clicking all. Well, they're doing it's basketball. They also had time off after the first series, and look how they came out and smoked the Sixers out in game one, and then they went on to sweep them. So I'm not worried about this team right now. They're clicking on all cylinders. I can see if they were having bad games, Mike, but what they're doing is historic. So I'm not worried about the rest. They need the rest.
2: Did you watch a Cavs game today or no?
0: That what?
2: Did you watch the Cavaliers, Detroit game?
0: I caught the second half because I was trying to get, I'll be honest, trying to get some rest, considering, you know, this is the time where I do both jobs of all these days. And I caught the second half, and I saw Donovan Mitchell just go ham on the Detroit Pistons.
2: But the whole thing, like, if you look at, like, Durant's number, 8-2-2. Yeah, Robinson, 4-1-1.
0: Yes.
2: Thompson, 4-4-1.
0: Yeah.
2: And, like, the starters, and it's weird because they only shot, I think it was 23 threes. But they hit like 50%.
0: Yeah, 10 for 23. The problem was, that J.B. Bickerstaff was pissed because Donovan Mitchell shot more free throws than the whole Pistons team.
2: Yeah, yeah. No, I didn't hear that.
0: He shot 15 after complaining, you know, saying he wasn't getting whistles, and the Pistons shot 12.
2: Crazy. And just a quick Mets point. We'll talk more about it tomorrow. Yeah. But I went on because I was listening to Carton this afternoon. And Cron brought up a point, and, you know, once people bring up points, they go down these rabbit holes.
0: Uh-oh.
2: So he basically said, it was good, but he basically said he doesn't think that the Mets can go on any type of run this year, like a 14-5 run. And you know what? He made me think about it. I'm like, I agree. But then I went into the whole, let me look at Tankathon, see what their schedule is like. Let me look who they played and stuff like this. So let me just give you some quick numbers. So first of all, I went out to Tankathon. They have the second hardest schedule for the rest of the year in baseball. That's the first thing. Second of all, though, so far they played five teams 500 above. They played basically the 3-12, and they played what do you call it? They played 13 series so far, and only four of the series. No, of course, no. But I'm saying though, the rest of the season is going to be tougher for them. Out of four series were 500 or better teams. So that means the rest of the year, their schedule is going to be impossible.
0: And they're severely on demand as well, Mike. I mean, it is what it is. This is going to be one of those seasons.
2: That's baseball. But look at the Dodgers, right? The Dodgers, when they, what do you call it? And I don't think the Dodgers are a perfect team either. But the Dodgers, when we know every year, and you say it, and I say it back to you, Glasnow is going to get hurt. Snell is going to get hurt. All these guys are going to get hurt, right? Mookie Betts is going to be out for a couple weeks. But you know what? They have other players that are fantastic.
0: Exactly.
2: The problem is and this is the reason why with the Soto thing, why we said this. You can only, first of all, you need a couple good guys Ewing. Hopefully Ewing comes up since coming up tomorrow. Hopefully these guys come up and one or two of them are really good, because you can't sustain a complete free agent team, because you're not going to spend $600 million.
0: The Mets need these guys to hit, and that they need them to hit. So it's going to be nice to see the kids. You know, you got Benj already here doing his thing. Ewing, not Patrick Ewing, AJ Ewing comes up. Let him play every day. I don't want to hear this. Well, you can't play against lefties. No, let them play. Let them play.
2: And look at even the guys. Like, listen, hopefully, like guys like Vientos and Beatty, they should be bench guys. But look at the guys, Slater.
0: They can't, Mike, and we know this. So
2: no, I know. But look at these guys: Slater, Abanez, Melendez, Bruan. Even Taylor, to a certain degree, right?
0: Melendez, I'm not going to kill, because Melendez has been awesome since he's been here. Like, he got thrust in a role, and he's come up with big hits. By the way, Mike, and thanks for the call, as always. You know, I appreciate you, brother.
2: Love you, brother. Have a great night, and we'll talk tomorrow, man.
0: You got it. MJ Melendez has more big hits as a Met than Juan Soto has as a Met. He does. The three-run homer. Nate, I can name that right off the top of my head. Three-run homer that Melendez hit to tie the game. Late in the game. Where's Juan Soto's moment? Where is his big moment as a Met? Any big moment, runners in scoring position, he's come up small. Done nothing. Nothing. And I love the Juan Soto signing. I still do. But right now, Steve Cohen's not getting the bang for his buck when it comes to Juan Soto. He's just not. You think the Mets miss Francisco Lindor now in this lineup? Juan Soto's been horrible since he's gotten back. Horrible. And he deserves to get killed. He's been terrible. So, MJ Melendez has more big hits than Juan Soto. And he's been here way shorter of a time than Juan Soto has. Heck, even Tyrone Taylor this year has more bigger moments than Juan Soto has this season. It's time for Juan Soto in the big moments to step up. Because he has not. He's been disappointing. And watching these games, and he comes up. When I watched the Yankee games and he was on the Yanks, I know he's going to come up big here. And most times he did. My confidence level in the $800 million man getting a big hit is zero. And I never thought I would say that. But those are the facts. He hasn't delivered. Yes, he had an MVP-type season last year. Name the one big hit he had last year. With runners in scoring position. Oh, that's right. He batted under 200. And he still continues to do that this season. With runners in scoring position. Doing nothing. Nothing. So we can go down the list of players for the Mets on this roster right now. You know, we can... Vientos, and Alvarez, and Bench, and Bichette, and Lindor, who's not here. But you can go down the list of players. Marcus Semien has more big hits as a Met than Juan Soto does as a Met. It's time for Mr. Soto to step up and deliver in big moments. Because this team needs him. At 15 and 25, the Mets are irrelevant. And I've talked about this. I'll start believing in this team if and when they get close to 500. They don't even have to get to 500 for me to believe. Just get five games within 500. Five. I don't think that's asking for much. The pitching's been solid. Clay Holmes is pitching like an all-star. Cy Young Award candidate. Freddy Peralta's been decent. McClain's been good. The problem's been the bats. That's been the problem for the New York Mets. And I have to give credit where credit is due. Because I talk with a lot of listeners offline. Tommy from Astoria sent me a text. Because I'm not going to take credit for it. He sent me a text. And he said, for all the crap that Stearns took about run prevention, it has gotten better. The team's ERA is 10th. And the team's defense, that's defensive run saved, is 8th. The hitting is the problem. Or lack thereof. Talked about it weeks ago. I feel like when somebody comes to the play in this team, there is no approach. There's no game plan. It's just swing away and hope for the best. And that's not working. And it hasn't been working. So here's my new approach. Why don't you guys go up there, close your eyes, and swing? Go up there with your eyes closed and swing away. It's pathetic watching this Met offense. 231, 236, 207, 222, 226, 224, 225, 197, 207, 219, 179, 196. No, those are not the prices at the 99-cent store. Those are the Mets' batting averages. Horrible. Oh, and that 264 is Mr. Juan Soto, the $800 million man. Time to wake up, Juanito. You're making comments, well, there's really nothing, no issues here. We're professionals and we'll get it together. No, no. There are big time problems. This offense stinks. Shorthanded or not, this offense stinks. And I'm glad A.J. Ewing's being called up here. Let him play every single day. Carson Bench, let him play every single day. Enough's enough. You want to find out if these kids can play? Let them play every day. Let them take their lumps. Jorge Polanco's missed more games as a Met than Pete Alonso ever missed. I know Paul and Yonkers is smiling. What a disaster that signing was. And I love the signing. I thought, forget first base, I thought he'd be the everyday DH. He's the everyday water boy. He's the everyday cheerleader. What a disaster that signing is. Luis Robert Jr., no baseball activity. Not even close. This guy got off to a tremendous start. Like, wow, what a steal this is going to be. Another one. Glorified cheerleader. Enough's enough. And this weekend at Citi Field, you know, the Mets had to do this. They had to bring A.J. Ewing up. So now maybe you get more fans coming up. Day tickets, the day of, buying the tickets. They want to see A.J. Ewing's debut. That happens a lot. I'm guilty of doing that when it comes to certain players. Or this guy's debut, and I'll go check him out. I want to be at his first game. So maybe the Mets fan shows up later on tonight versus Detroit. And it is dog in the park day at Citi Field. So you'll be watching crap on the field, and there'll be crap happening, literally. It's Coca-Cola porch, sorry. It's not the Pepsi porch, but Coca-Cola porch. Hopefully the Mets can get a W, because if they get swept out by the Tigers, or two out of three to the Tigers, this weekend, like I mentioned last show, if you thought the Knicks fans invading Philly was bad, there's going to be an invasion of epic proportions of Yankee fans owning Citi Field this weekend for the Subway Series. 888-808-1019, Al Cintron, the Fan, back after this.
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0: 808-1019. You can find me on social media, TheoLNYC. You know, I was reading the story that Mike talked about when he called in about the Bucks owner and the alleged, the Bucks owner victim of alleged $1 billion blackmail scheme after a brief love affair. The Bucks owner was reportedly the target of a blackmail scheme. Sophia Lau allegedly threatened to publicize videos of her sexual encounter with Wesley Edens. Lau was charged with four counts, including blackmail, and is set to face trial later this year. Man, I'm telling you right now, you offer me $5 million. I'm out. See you later. Here's all the tapes. You can have them. You want the copies? You can have the copies too. 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Oklahoma City's on to the conference finals. They swept the Lakers by a final score last night's game of... Well, it doesn't matter. They beat them. 115 to 110. Is this LeBron James' final game in the NBA? Or is it his final game as a Laker? Get ready for the LaDrama, even at the age of 41. You know it's going to happen. So OKC is on to the conference finals where they wait for the winner of the Timberwolves and the Spurs, who are locked up at 2-2. The Knicks sit on the side as well, waiting for the winner of Cavs-Pistons as they tied the series at 2-2 over the Pistons. Donovan Mitchell with historic second half, scoring 39 points, tying the NBA record. 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Fleeks, who drafted A.J. Ewing? Was it Stearns?
1: No, it was Billy Epler.
0: Billy Epler did, okay. Plays center field, right?
1: Yeah, I mean, he's supposed to be a better center fielder defensively than Carson Bench.
0: So
1: Bench is best suited for the corner. He can play center, but where they think he's elite is the corner.
0: So you agree with me that they should just let these kids play every day, even against lefties? Just let them play.
1: Oh, yeah, absolutely.
0: Because I'm...
1: I mean, look, if you face a really tough lefty, you want to sit him once, that's fine. But we talked about this last week. Sitting Bench and other lefties against Jose Quintana, it was asinine.
0: Stupid. Stupid.
1: Especially, like, if you do that because you have an elite... You know, if the Mets were healthy and that was your one opportunity to play Mark Vientos once a week, okay, I can live with it. You don't do it because you want to get Andy Ibañez in the game.
0: Yeah. Andy Ibañez. I told my coworker, you're better off having Raul Ibañez on his roster.
1: I mean, he's got to be the guy that's DFA'd today, right?
0: It's got to be. Austin Slater at least has had some hits.
1: Listen, Slater is much closer to being a major league player than Ibañez. And Slater's a good bench player. He's just being forced to start right now because the Mets have six position players on the injured list.
0: May 12th. Of this baseball season, did you ever think we'd be discussing Andy Ibañez and Austin Slater on the New York Mets?
1: No, but again, I'm not like defending the whole shape of the roster. I just there are six position players on the, including four who were on the opening day roster, and five who were that were intended to be on the opening day roster on the injured list out of 13. So yeah, you're gonna have guys that you weren't expecting to see.
0: What a nightmare.
1: Like that, that's a separate problem than Soto slumping, Bo Bichette being just unspeakably awful, and all the young kids getting their shot and proving that they don't belong. Separate issue is, yeah, if you lose six players to the injured list at the same time, whatever's replacing them, not going to be good.
0: Now, we've had a lot of lows this year. I'm hoping that the Arizona lows for having Soto and Bichette go hitless in the whole series. Hopefully this is the lowest of the low it gets.
1: I mean, listen, Soto's going to slump. He's a great hitter. It's just it's coming at an awful time for the team. He got off to a scorching hot start, got hurt. Bo Bichette, I'm concerned about because, I mean, the guy just he doesn't look like the player he's been his entire career. And I know he's hitting into a lot of bad luck outs. Gary Cohen said he has the most defensive runs saved against him. And then we saw like two hard lineouts after that in the rest of the series. So I get there's some bad luck involved. And the people in baseball will tell you that could turn around. He just doesn't look exactly the same to me. Like there, I know he's aggressive, but some of the swing decisions from Bo Bichette are awful. He looks like a guy that's pressing.
0: Yes.
1: And if the luck doesn't change, it's hard to imagine him getting out of that spot mentally. That's tough. If every time you make good contact, you're hitting into bad luck, it's tough for baseball players to dig out of that hole.
0: And sometimes you just have one of those seasons where nothing goes your way. And that's what it's looking like for Bo Bichette, who I love the signing. I wanted him. I was happy that they got him over Kyle Tucker, who's also struggling for the Los Angeles Dodgers.
1: I mean, he's just on a much better team. And yes. Bo Bichette could have the worst year of his career. I'm never going to be upset that the Mets signed him. It was the right move at the time with who was available.
0: Yeah, and they gave Kyle Tucker a better deal, and he took the Dodger deal. He wanted to be a background dancer. That's what he wanted.
1: I would sign with the Dodgers. Anybody who chooses any of the other 29 teams over the Dodgers with an offer from the Dodgers on the table, you're an idiot.
0: Well, then call me an idiot, because I'm one of those people where I want to beat the team, not join them. That's me. That's just a competitor in me. I cannot stand the let me go join the other stars. Like, go out there and beat them. That's why I know Imai, he was hurt for the Astros, but he said he didn't want to join them. He wants to beat them. Like, I respect that. That's a guy you want on your team. That I don't want to be on the with all the stars. You don't want to pull Kevin Durant. Well, when he joined Golden State, I did not kill him. I was one of the few that did not kill him. It's not a good move, but he wanted to enjoy basketball, play basketball. That's what he wanted to do. Just go out there, fun game, and it was awesome. But then the other stuff started happening. Let me go join this team. Let me go join that team. And all right, enough's enough. Enough's enough.
1: That's so funny. I didn't know you at the time, but yeah, like, I did not kill Durant at the time.
0: Neither did I.
1: But years later, I can't stand the guy.
0: Yeah.
1: Like, that was the thing that tipped everybody else over the edge for me and you. It was what came after.
0: Afterwards, yeah. It was not what he... Joining Golden State, listen, is it a weak move? You had the team down 3-1 and then you blew three games and lost the series to join the team that knocked you out? Yeah. But Kevin Durant is never happy. He thought going to Golden State would make him happy. He got his two championships. And then he goes and pulls the other stuff. That's what turned me off about Kevin Durant. And then his stupid burner accounts. His Rocket teammates hate him. And he had the whole thing at Fanatics Fan Fest on the stage with Taylor Rooks. We knew the news was going to break for Kevin Durant. And then he took his shots at the Knicks there. I can't say what he said. He took his shots at the Knicks when they were like, who are you getting going with the Knicks? And he said something. And I'm like, oh, screw this guy. Now I guarantee he's going to be begging to be a Knick this offseason. We don't want you, Kevin Durant. We don't. But I didn't kill him for that move. I like a guy who, or a player that's like, hey, I'd rather beat you. I don't want to join you. We could be friends, you know, if I know you personally. But I'm not joining a team full of superstars. Like LeBron, weak move. And then you underachieved Miami Heat. After that 4-5-6, not 4-5-6, or not 7. You underachieved. When you had a loaded squad. So, yes, Fleeks, you can call me an idiot. I'd rather beat them than join them.
1: I'm factoring in the fact that LA's weather kicks ours asses.
0: Yeah, but you think I've been to LA a bunch. It's not all it's cracked up to be.
1: I'm not saying everything about LA. I'm saying the weather.
0: If I had to pick, I'd rather go to San Diego, honestly, than LA.
1: A million percent.
0: If I had, and San Diego's
1: I've been
0: also
1: to San Diego multiple times. I mean, it is literally perfect weather.
0: Yeah, that's the place I'd rather go, San Diego over LA. It's less BS. Less. You can chill. It's comfortable. It's relaxed. At Los Angeles. No. I'm good. San Diego Padres as well. They're always in it. They're always contenders. They're always, you know, winning product. They're always in it. So why not go there? As opposed to the Dodgers. And that rivalry is awesome. Padres, Dodgers. You know, it used to be Giants, Dodgers. Giants are irrelevant.
1: And the Padres are one of the few teams that knows how to beat the Dodgers, or at least give them a real battle. Like, before the NLCS in 2024, the Padres had the Dodgers on the ropes.
0: 2-1, and then didn't score a run for, what was it, like 18 innings afterwards? They couldn't score? That was it?
1: Remember how many people thought, oh, well, the Dodgers are a better matchup for the Mets?
0: Yeah,
1: Then when they were on the brink of elimination, the Dodgers turned it on against the Padres, Mets, Yankees, and showed everybody. Yeah, nobody's a good matchup against us.
0: Personally, I wanted the Padres. I wanted the rematch. That's what I wanted to, you know, they knocked us out in 2022. I wanted the rematch. That's what I wanted. The Padres could have ended, derailed this whole Dodgers thing by knocking them out. They really could have. They had them on the ropes. 2-1, shutting them out, and then the Dodgers turned it on. And now here we are, back-to-back champs. They get Mookie Betts back. I mean, the rich just get richer. This might be the one year, I know you're going to kill me for saying this. If the Dodgers play the Yankees in the World Series, I can't believe I'm going to say what I'm about to say. I know you don't want me to say
1: it. Well, I know you're thinking about it. Think about your shows here, answering the phone calls, your social media, being out on the street. You will regret that immediately.
0: Oh, okay. Let me hold it in. Let me hold it in.
1: Please. We don't know any Dodgers fans. They're not part of anybody's lives. Nobody cares.
0: I just hate that team, man. I'm sick of it.
1: But you can. They could be out of sight, out of mind. 99.9% of the time you're living your life.
0: You know what? I'm not going to say it. You're right. Now, if it was the Phillies,
1: I know you, and I know how you react to like you would be miserable.
0: How about if it was the Phillies? I did it in 09. I rooted for the Yankees to beat the Phillies.
1: Yeah, so did I. That's
0: okay.
1: Different.
0: Okay, that's
1: Philly different. Fans are the annoying parts of our life.
0: All right. Well, I like to give shout out to Fleece because he's talking off the ledge. So I was not. Thank God I didn't say it. It would have been a clip. It would have been a snippet, and I would have been done. So let's just hope it's not Yankees Dodgers. How about that? As a Met fan, let's hope it's not Yankees Dodgers.
1: Well, I mean, it's going to be the Yankees. They're the only team in the American League.
0: I mean, they've lost four in a row. We'll get into the Yankees in the next hour.
1: Right, but they lost three of those games to the Brewers, who are not in the American League.
0: And they got the Rays coming up, and there's only three teams above 500. Unless the Guardians won last night, there's only
1: three. They did.
0: They did, so there's four teams. Congratulations, American League. You have four teams above 500, and the Central finally has a team above 500. Finally. Baseball, these teams stink, man. Holy crap. We'll get into it in the next hour about the Yankees. 888-808-1019. Quick breakout intro on the Fan. We'll do Yankee talk after the breakout intro on the Fan back after this.
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0: 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The Yankees have lost four in a row, and they finally hit their first tough spot of the season. They lose to Pete Alonso and the Baltimore Orioles 3-2. The way the game went down, you know, they lost on a replay to end the game. Ryan Weathers was pitching a no-hitter, 2-0 going into the seventh. You know, it would have been the first no-hitter since Diego Herman in August of 2023. Ryan Weathers was coming off of the virus that he was dealing with, where he had to miss a start, lost about 9 LBs. But the Orioles come through, and Caballero, who in the ninth inning went to steal a base, it was originally called safe, was overturned, and the game ends on a replay. And now the Yankees are two games behind the juggernaut known as the Tampa Rays, who somehow, some way, continue to keep rolling. 9-1 their last 10, just kicking everybody's asses. Two games up on the Yankees. And we talked about how bad the American League is. Rays, Yankees above 500. Guardians, welcome to the show. Game above 500. The Athletics, 21-19. Two games above 500. American League stinks. Stinks. The Yankees don't make the World Series this year. Everyone should be fired. The manager, the GM, the water boy, everyone should go. The American League might be the weakest American League in recent memory that I can recall. Can you think of another one?
1: Yeah, 2024.
0: Oh, who was that one?
1: It was when the Yankees went to the World Series playing the Royals and the Guardians.
0: Well, their run in the playoffs was against, I mean, that's not their fault that they went against those teams. They owned the Central.
1: Those were two of the other five teams in the playoffs.
0: Well, what was the other teams in the playoffs?
1: The Orioles. I remember the Royals beat them.
0: The Tigers.
1: Also stink.
0: The Tigers. Oh, they had three teams in the Central that year? Yeah, Royals, Guardians, and Tigers. The Tigers were the surprise team. And they made the playoffs. And then last year, they made the playoffs as well and got knocked out. Right? The Tigers made it. 2024.
1: Them and the Royals were the two wild cards.
0: And the Guardians were the division winners.
1: And that was the

0: But now there's 9 teams at the moment under 500. This is just bad baseball in the American League. Bad.
1: I mean, that'll change, though. Like, and the Yankees' record against winning teams is going to go up with it, because at some point we expect a team like the Mariners to be at least above 500.
0: Do we? Have you seen Kyle Riley? He stinks. He's 0-34.
1: Well, I've forever argued against the Mariners being a legitimate contender, but they're a 500 team.
0: I picked them. I thought they'd go to the World Series this year. That was my I didn't want to pick the Yankees and be, hey, Yankees. I didn't want to do that. The Blue Jays, I thought it would be in it. They stink. Kyle Riley right now is 0-34. The longest hitless stretch by any player in the major leagues this season. 0-34. Now, I did say he was going to have a crappy season coming off the season he had last year. And it's only fitting because he made a fool out of himself in the World Baseball Classic. And now look at him. He's terrible. I do expect the Mariners to turn it around because their pitching is just too good.
1: If I ask you now, though, because we agree on the Mariners.
0: Yeah.
1: Pick another team that you say has the best chance to not, you know, be a playoff team contender. The below 500 team in the American League that can have a winning record. Like, I wouldn't feel good about any of them.
0: It depends on Scooble's health. I would lean Tigers, but if he's not going to be what he is, then I'd go with the Mariners because of their pitching.
1: I said after the Mariners. If you have to pick one, after the Mariners. I agree. We agree they're number one.
0: If the Blue Jays are healthy, Toronto.
1: But, like, that's a big if. And if they're not healthy.
0: Yeah. Rangers.
1: I guess.
0: I mean, come on. This is bad pay. Just say they stink. The American League stinks.
1: It's horrible.
0: It's horrendous. The National League's the big boy league. Can we do some realignment and put the Mets in the American League now so we have a chance, please?
1: So we joke, I think in the American League, the Mets would be like 3 games out of a playoff spot.
0: Yes. Look, the Mets have 15 wins. There's 2 teams with 16 wins in the American League. One with 18 and another one with 2 with 18 and one with 17. Yeah, the Mets would be
1: They'd be 4 games out.
0: Can I take that, please? I mean, the whole damn Central is over 500 in the National League. The whole Central.
1: Listen, it's going to happen one year now that the playoffs have expanded. We're going to get the year with a team with a losing record that gets in as the third wild card.
0: You truly think that the American League, it might happen this
1: year. It's going to happen at some point.
0: Oof. It might happen this year. You got the Rays could win a division. Let's say Rays win a division. Yankees wild card. Somebody in the Central. It might be the Central. 80-82. Congratulations. You win the division. Hello?
1: I'm not even thinking division winner. I'm thinking wild card. It's all on the table with this AL.
0: The AL Central might get a team under 500 in the playoffs. And the White Sox are 19-21. Look at that. And Morikami, I know he's striking out a lot, but he's crushing the ball. You're going to tell me you wouldn't take Okamoto or Morikami over this crap that we have right now? We gave Polanco more money.
1: The Morikami thing is fascinating to me. Just like, why did every team decide not to pursue him?
0: So the rumor was he didn't want to go to a big market.
1: I get that, but then there's, all right, so that rules out Mets, Yankees, Dodgers, Cubs maybe.
0: What about the other
1: teams? There's a lot of other baseball teams that, again, this wasn't a guy that, you know, there were a bunch of offers, he chose a team. Almost every team in the offseason when he was posted decided, no, we're out. He was the apple of everybody's eye in terms of a Japanese player coming over for 2 years, and then almost every team decided, never mind.
0: You think the White Sox end up holding on to him, or they try to cash in at the deadline? I think they try to cash in at the deadline, if they're not above 500 by the deadline. It depends on the division is, too. If it's stinking the whole
1: year. I could see it happening this year. It could also happen next year, because they have him signed next year. Like, if you're them and everything you've been through, if you're within striking distance of a playoff spot, you have to, you know, don't add, don't be aggressive, but you have to keep him.
0: Yeah, the fans, I mean.
1: You talk about a middle finger to a fan base.
0: Yes, 1,000%. Like, especially in that division, you might be in it all year long.
1: Not might be, will be.
0: It depends to me what happens to Scooble. If he comes back 100%, I think the Tigers will end up being the team that wins the division. But the Guardians, every year, no matter what, they figure it out.
1: Well, they know how to win mid-80s regular season games and then get exposed in the playoffs.
0: My God, the Guardians, man. How do they do it, man? They have under $100 million payroll, correct?
1: And the same thing as other teams, you know, the Brewers. And again, the Yankees and Dodgers are really good at this, too. Plus, they have the payroll on top of it. Player development.
0: That's what the Mets are trying to do with David Stearns. Yeah.

0: repeat the comment you said to me in the bullpen yesterday. Remember we were talking? You saw me before I left, and we talked about David Stearns and the Brewers, how he was the guy who brought, that's your GM.
1: Oh, I said, listen, obviously the Mets weekend in Arizona sucked after they won the first game, but I also watched a bunch of David Stearns guys beat the second best team in baseball, who obviously are the Yankees.
0: The team he put together.
1: I saw Bryce Terang hit that walk-off home run. I saw Jackson Churio, an international free agent signing. I saw him come back from his injury and play well against the Yankees. I saw Jacob Mizorowski on Friday night pitch a kind of game I've never seen before. Like that, we've seen DeGrom at his peak, and Mizorowski put that to shame with the pitches he was throwing and how hard he was throwing on Friday night.
0: And he threw like, what, 7 or 9 pitches over 103 miles per hour in a row?
1: I thought it was 10.
0: 10. Okay. I know it was, I thought it was 9 or 10. I thought it was 7 to 9. I mean,
1: like, you look at that, like, you can't blame the Yankees for Friday night. What the hell are you supposed to do against that? Here's a guy, his slowest pitch in this, you know, 3-at-bat sequence is going to be 102.5 miles an hour.
0: Do what the Mets do. Close your eyes and swing. That's the way to do it. I just want some meaningful baseball, please. This is frustrating, man. First of all, if the Mets are going to stink the rest of the year, I need the Knicks to get me to football camp. Get me to training camp. Get me to the finals, game 7. With a chance to win the NBA championship.
1: Well, listen, I think we're getting a Knicks. They're taking us into the beginning of June, probably anyway, right around there, you know, maybe late May. That's worst case scenario.
0: I hope.
1: Listen, for the Mets, you know, there's a lot going on. That's, you know, all the injuries. They're making decisions in game. They're doing some really stupid things and just playing poorly enough where the margin of error is so small. If they don't just kind of throw away 3, 4, 5 games, I mean, whether it's the manager, a player doing something stupid, being caught asleep, whatever it is, you know, it wouldn't be good. But if in those 8 winnable games that you lost all 8 of them, if you won 3 of them, 18-22, while still bad, would be a lot closer to relevancy and a lot easier for us to, it's amazing, a 3-game swing, It would be so much easier for us all to believe. Yeah, okay, you just hang around 500, get guys back, turn it on after Memorial Day, and away you go. That's what so many teams have done in recent memory in baseball. But those extra games you gave away to go from the difference being, you know, again, 18-22, 4 games under, and 15-25, 10 games under, it's small, but it feels monumental.
0: The thing that's been frustrating to me watching the Mets, and yes, I've watched some of these games. Have I watched the whole game? No, because once they're down, I feel like they got no shot. It's just... I'm being honest. It's just bad baseball. I'd rather watch an NBA playoff game than watch this crap. It used to be that Mendoza, I like the fact that he managed with his gut. And now he's gone to matchups. And what happened to the gut feeling? What happened to that?
1: And it worked for him in 2024.
0: Yes.
1: That's why I hated the hire. That's why we liked him. Because,
0: yes.
1: He's going against the book. Good.
0: Yes. And now he's gone to being a robot. Just like we always kill Aaron Boone for being analytical and a robot. Carlos Mendoza right away. You know if it's a certain matchup, you know he's coming out the dugout to pull the pitcher. Instead of trusting his gut and going out there and be like, hey, you got this? Like, how you feeling? Like, that's what you love in the manager. That's what I want in the manager. Ask your player and look into his eyes and say, hey, how we feeling? You got this? And right away, a great manager would know, no, he doesn't have it. Let me change the matchup. But instead of asking, I feel like he's like that. He's going right to matchups, and it's costing him in these games. Stupid decisions. Instead of trusting your gut, which we loved about Mendoza in 2024, we're not getting that anymore. That guy's disappeared. Nowhere to be found. Can he come back? Or is this what we're going to get the rest of the season? And then his ass would be out of a job in 2027.
1: I don't know if people realize he's on an expiring contract.
0: Yeah, I know.
1: The lame duck manager.
0: Yes. So they let him take all the bullets out there. He's taking all of them. And rightfully so. Some of those decisions that he's made, the one that's the poster child for this year is the Nico Horner one. That was horrendous. The guy doesn't strike out. And yet, let's pitch to him. Met Baseball, 2026. Please give me a 4-2 homestand. I'll be at the Subway Series game on Sunday. I have a show midnight to 5 Sunday. Then I'll go take a nap. And then I'll go to, I'm an invited guest. So I'm going. I was supposed to be an invited guest from Aaron Roberts on Friday, but that's not happening. I'll leave the details alone. 888-1019. Al Cintron on the Fan, back after this.
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0: line. That's 888-808-1019. Let's go to Stuart in Brooklyn. You're on the fan.
1: What's going on, Al? This is getting to be stupid.
0: What's up? What are you talking about?
1: The spaceship is ready to roll again.
0: Oh, here we go with this damn spaceship.
1: Yeah, damn it. Because you want to know what the heck is wrong with them? Are they sleeping? Or they just can't hit good pitching?
0: I can't read
1: your mind. They just can't hit good pitching.
0: I can't read your mind. What are you talking about?
1: What's wrong with this team? They fell asleep again? Or are they sleeping at the wheel?
0: Are you talking about...
1: Well, yeah, you know, I'm talking about that the team that has that number 99 that's still sleepwalking.
0: Wait, hold on a second. A couple of days ago, you threw a parade for him.
1: I'm not throwing no parade for anybody.
0: He's got 54 strikeouts?
1: God. Yeah, nice. Yeah, very good. Strikeouts is the main deal.
0: 54.
1: Mm-hmm. I know. Plus 54. Where are you?
0: What about your boy, Jazz Chisholm? What, batting 201 with 49 strikeouts?
1: Really? And poor Jason Dominguez has to crash into a wall when he was just starting to play really well. And Spencer Jones, oh, my God, that swing is so long. You know who Spencer Jones reminds me of? Darryl.
0: Wait, hold on. Spencer Jones is 1-for-11 with 6 strikeouts.
1: Yeah, and his swing reminds me of Darryl, except Darryl was way better than him. 100 times better than him.
0: I mean, you guys wanted Spencer Jones for so long. Here you go. You got
1: Here we go. And look what happened. Well, you're better off not playing for...
0: It doesn't help, Stewart, that the $22 million man is batting 174.
1: Oh, well, let me ask you, did I want him?
0: No, you didn't.
1: That's right. I didn't want him because you want to know what? This was going to happen. He had one good year, and his batting average was, what, 248? Yeah. And he had 34 home runs. Big guy. What do you think, he's going to do it again? No! They always come back to the means. And you mean to tell me they could beat Jacob DeGrom, but they couldn't beat that other pitcher? Come on.
0: No, listen, he's on a whole new level, that Mazeroski kid.
1: He is. And the thing is, you think Texas is going to be able to sign him? No.
0: No, it's Milwaukee.
1: No, I'm talking about the one in Texas that beat them
0: following
1: night after Jacob DeGrom. Oh, wait. They beat DeGrom, but they couldn't beat their nemesis,
0: Eovaldi. Who's now on the IL. He's sidelined, Eovaldi, right now.
1: What happened to him?
0: His side.
1: So the thing is, that Mazeroski kid, you think Milwaukee's going to be able to keep him? No. Once he hit free agency...
0: He was a rookie last year, so he's on he's a year behind Paul Skeens when it comes to that stuff.
1: Mm-hmm. And Skeens is, when does he do up for free agency?
0: I don't know, maybe like 4 years.
1: So the Pirates got 4 more years of Skeens, and what are they going to do for him? Nothing.
0: Maybe less.
1: Yeah, and what are they going to do for him? Nothing. They don't spend no money.
0: Have you seen their record? They're playing well.
1: What's their record now? I haven't seen. I saw the Cubs are running away with that division.
0: The Pirates are 22-19.
1: Oh, my God. They are.

0: Yes. And the Reds, the Reds are 22-19, and they've lost 8 of their last 10.
1: I know the Reds have lost 8 of their last 10 because I saw a while back that they were right up there with the Cubs.
0: Yeah, the Yankees have issues. Their bats are asleep, and now this whole Jose Caballero thing screws everything up.
1: And what's he hitting now, 260?
0: 259, but he's got his issues with his hand, and you can't play around with the hand, especially, I mean, how's he going to swing a damn bat? It's the middle finger.
1: No, he can't.
0: The middle finger.
1: What happened to him? I know he got hurt.
0: Yeah, his middle finger.
1: Oh, my God.
0: Middle finger.
1: Oh, my God. You mean the Savior's coming up soon?
0: Anthony Volpe.
1: Oh, please. No, please. I'd rather have the Dominguez back soon. Which Dominguez coming back?
0: I'd rather have Paul Blackburn play shortstop. No, I'm just kidding. You never know. Listen, a motivated Anthony Volpe looking to stick it to everybody that, you know, kicked him while he was down. We'll see what happens. But if he comes up here,
1: he bat down to double A, 250, big deal.
0: Hey, you just need.
1: You know who I'd rather have shortstop? Amed Rosario. Let him play shortstop.
0: Well, if he can play shortstop.
1: I'll tell you what. We'll bring back the 52-year-old shortstop that used to be the captain.
0: Who? Tony Fernandez?
1: No. Number two.
0: I know. Derek Jeter. I know.
1: Al, get it to the Knicks.
0: Yeah, real quick, go ahead.
1: This is nice, Al. This is really, really nice.
0: See, so why are you stressing about the Yankees?
1: Series,
0: why, if you got the Knicks right now, and then American League stinks, you know the Yankees are making the playoffs, why are you stressing out? You got the Knicks, baby.
1: I got the Knicks, yes. And I'm loving it. And I'm loving the fact that Cleveland beat Detroit again.
0: That's what I wanted.
1: Oh, sweet it is.
0: I wanted Cleveland to win one more game because that pretty much made it that whenever the next series starts, that team that the Knicks are going to play
1: only
0: gets one
1: up.
0: Day off. That is it. And I don't want to hear nobody making excuses because, they only have one day off. It's the Knicks, but it's the other way around. Whoop the devil for the other teams.
1: Yeah, and Wemby didn't even get suspended or fined for what he did.
0: He's not suspended. He's good to go.
1: He's good. I want the Spurs to beat Minnesota, and I want the Spurs to kick the Thunder in the teeth.
0: Listen, I don't care who it is. It could be the Thunder, the Spurs, the Steph Curry Warriors. That's how much confidence I have in the Knicks right now. I do not care.
1: No, but you want to know why? You know what? Guess who the biggest crybaby in the league is right now? Who's the biggest crybaby?
0: Wait,
1: You can't touch me!
0: SGA.
1: You got that right. Oh, man. I would love to see an SGA play in the 90s. He would be dead.
0: Well, Stuart, thanks for the call. I don't know if there was many players as skilled as SGA is. I'll be honest, from the 90s. I'll be 100% honest with you. The NBA player now is way more skilled than they were then. The thing we loved about those times is that it was 82 games that the teams didn't take off. There was no load management. Teams played defense for the most part. Now, there was a lot of bad teams then, too. Let's not fool ourselves. But at least there was no super team load management crap. And the league's gone away from the super team thing. That's why I don't understand how Leon Rose has not won an executive of the year award. Why didn't he win it this year? Why? Why didn't he win it? Brad Stevens wins it. I mean, you can have all the executive awards you want. I don't care. As long as the Knicks get to a finals and win an NBA title, I tell you, I'm going to say it every show. I made a promise to the Knicks fans. I know Eric was on hold is going to kill me for this. He's going to hold me to it, and rightfully so. If the Knicks get to the finals, I'm sticking by this, and I'll say it every show. I will be swinging on the poles on 7th Avenue. I will go out there with the fans and yell and scream and have a good time. Because then, that is the reason to go out there yelling and screaming and have a good time. Going to the finals. Not winning a round, especially when we're used to that already. Not winning semifinals. Now we've done it back-to-back years. It's getting to the finals. And if they win the NBA championship, forget it. You might not find me for a month. Let's go to Peter and Lawrence. You're on the Fan.
2: Hi, Al. How are you?
0: I'm good, Peter. What's up?
2: Tonight.
0: How's it going?
2: I have writer's block.
0: I couldn't hear you. You got cut off. What'd you say?
2: I have writer's block.
0: Why is that?
2: I'm making my father's cookbook.
0: Okay.
2: We found all of his recipes, appetizers, salads, entrees, desserts, and then my brothers want me to start book three as a recipe book.
0: Mm-hmm.
2: First, I got to cook them. Then I got to photograph them.
0: Mm-hmm.
2: I got to find a publisher who won't take me for a ride. But I predicted the Knicks in four.
0: Oh, you did say that.
2: Yes.
0: Okay.
2: I thought I would eat crow, but I didn't. But
0: I had Knicks in five.
2: I think they'll make it through the finals. I think they'll get in the championship game.
0: So do I.
2: Depending on who they go against, I'm not predicting anything because I'm not going to look like a schmuck.
0: No, but, come on now. Listen, you won't be the only one that looks like a schmuck if it doesn't happen. Don't worry about it. I'm right there with you on the schmuck podium.
2: But you are allowed to swing on the poles. You know, you're young. You can do that.
0: I don't care if I was 90 with cataracts and in a wheelchair. I tell somebody to hook me up and spin away. Like, the price is right. Spin the wheel. Like, I don't care. I'll be out there with the fans, Pete. I'm telling you. If the Knicks make the finals, we're going to have somebody from digital, namely Gallo's crazy ass, to join me and record it. Let's go, baby. I'll be out there swinging on the poles.
2: Chris McGonigal with you.
0: See Max swinging on the poles? I don't know if that's going to happen.
2: No. He's big like me. But
0: you said it, not me.
2: Two out of three to this weekend.
0: You think the Mets can take two out of three for the Yankees?
2: It's going to be a battle of the bullpens because they won't let the starters go past seven.
0: Now, the matchup on Friday night is sexy. It's Schlittler versus Holmes if everything lines up and stays that way.
2: And then you got Rodon, and then you have Weathers against Peralta. And I don't know who the other Mets starter is.
0: It'd probably be Brazelbon. An opener.
2: So you might have something to cheer about when you go to the game this weekend.
0: I'll be there Sunday. Yeah, Sunday afternoon. I was an invited guest. You know, I'm keeping my word. I'll be there. And then the Knicks, if this series wraps up with the Pistons in six, the Knicks will be playing that day as well.
2: Pistons in seven.
0: Oh, you got the Pistons in seven?
2: I got Pistons in seven.
0: I mean, whatever happens, happens. I'm just glad that the Cavs won another game. And like I said, it means that whatever team advances is not going to get a bunch of rest.
2: Because, you know, the way certain players on the Cavaliers play, they play dirty.
0: The Cavs?
2: To me, the way I've seen contact between several players on the Pistons and on the Cavaliers,
0: mm-hmm.
2: it's been very physical.
0: Good. Let them punch each other in the face next time.
2: There's technicals and someone fouls out.
0: Let them punch each other. Let it stay physical. The Knicks are chilling right now, resting up.
2: True. So let's go.
0: Let's go. Thanks for the call, Peter. Let's keep it going. Like I said, to open the show, you can catch on Odyssey Rewind. The Knicks won last night without even playing. Because the Cavs winning means that regardless of what happens now from here on out, whoever advances is only going to have one day's rest before jumping into the series with the Knicks while the Knicks heal up. OG Anunoby gets a full week's rest. Josh Hart, who's dealing with the wrist injury and the tweaked ankle, he gets to heal up. Jalen Brunson, who takes 1,000 charges per game, he gets to heal up. Karl-Anthony Towns, who fell hard on his back, he gets to rest up. Mitchell Robinson, who we all know is, you know, he's had his issues with health, he gets to rest up. But the opponent, whoever it is, Cavs or Pistons, gets one day to rest up. Let's go to Eric and Ron Conk. You're on the Fan.
3: What's going on, Al? How are you?
0: What's up, Eric?
3: All right, I'm kind of going backwards a little bit here, so I'll try to get some stuff out pretty quick. First off, not sure where Mike thinks I live in Ronkonkoma, but I definitely am not near the Ritchie area for sure.
0: Yeah,
3: so.
0: He thinks you're about a Desperate Housewives.
3: I might be a Desperate Housewife myself. You never know. But look, before I get into the Knicks, you know, since you're talking about the Subway Series, because I was going to bring it up anyway. The weather's supposed to be in the mid to upper 70s this weekend, so it should be great for the weekend. But one thing I do want to point out, there's a potential railroad strike.
0: I saw that.
3: Yeah. So people need to be aware of that if they're going in by train. That's important to know. So, because that could affect travel in there. So just, I'm seeing it all over the cover of the Newsday. So I'm putting that out there for everybody. Just be aware of that. That's my PSA for you guys. It's not a fan focus.
0: And isn't there a golf tournament coming up out there too?
3: I know the U.S. Open is in Shinnecock. I'm not sure when that is. I think, I don't know if that's this weekend or not, but, that's more for Geo.
0: Yeah. More for Geo.
3: Right. So, hi Geo, if you're listening on the way in. Now getting to the Knicks. All right. First off, you have a couple weeks at a minimum to catch up on the Tobey Maguire, Andrew Garfield, Spider-Man movies to learn how to swing from. To learn how to swing from a utility pole.
0: Oh, wait, hold on! I don't need help. I got it down, baby.
3: But you want to do it correctly because I know you have some back issues, so you don't want to be hurting yourself, any more than you will by going on to and hopefully it won't be greased. So that's what I'm saying. This way you have. You can pick up on some, the proper methods to swinging from poles.
0: I'm climbing up to the top, and then I'm swinging my way down. That's the way it's going down.
3: Just don't like watch burlesque before you do it.
0: Nah,
3: right?
0: You can watch. You can find anything on YouTube. That's where it is. YouTube. Climb to the top and swing down. That's it.
3: All right. Yeah. Oh boy, I'm gonna be very afraid for you.
0: Listen, if I fall, I might not feel a damn thing. I'll be so numb and happy that the Knicks are going to the finals.
3: Well, that may be
0: swing
3: true.
0: Away, you crazy Puerto Rican. Right. Let's go.
3: Oh, boy. Unbelievable. But, look, I mean, it is exciting. And look, the only thing I'll say is this, because I know that there's apparently a new member of the Knicks fandom as of the other day.
0: Oh, you heard?
3: I don't know if – oh, of course I heard, yeah. But here's what I got to say to people who are jumping on right now. I think there should be like a membership fee, especially if they're moving over from
0: Brooklyn.
3: Brooklyn Nets.
0: Yeah.
3: Because, because when you start throwing out comments like long-suffering Knicks fan, but yet you're five minutes removed from the Brooklyn Nets, I think you need to be charged.
0: Eric, I got
3: to
0: let you in an inside scoop. I've been little by little chipping away at Connor Green's fandom as a Net fan. And now he's all aboard the Knick train. He's a Knick fan now. The Net fans lost him.
3: Well, all I can say is this. Hopefully that's the case, because if for some reason they don't win the championship, I just don't want to hear him like come out the next day and be like, oh, see, I knew if I joined them, they would have lost kind of thing.
0: No, because he's in agreement with me. Yesterday, Paulie Rosenberg was like, congratulations on winning your championship.
3: I heard that conversation.
0: And Connor was like, why? You're supposed to enjoy the ride, like the whole way. Like, I don't understand. If you don't win a championship, the season's a failure. So why watch the regular season? Wake me up when it's the playoffs. I don't want to be a Yankee fan, because that's what it's like being a Yankee fan. They don't enjoy the regular season. It's postseason. That's it.
3: Right. Although, in our case, though, being a Mets fan, why would you want to watch the regular season at this point?
0: I'd rather watch the best of 2024 on SNY.
3: Oh, boy. I'll tell you, it's unbelievable.
0: It's unbelievable.
3: Or either that or eat one of those 2-foot-long hot dogs from Colorado.
0: I'm good. I'm not doing mouth-to-mouth sausages. I'm good.
3: That's something that'll definitely be a highlight at the end of the season. Hopefully not more than the play on the field.
0: That'll be the yearbook picture for the 2026 Mets. That picture there.
3: Yeah, that'll be on the cover probably.
0: It is right in the cover.
3: Oh, jeez.
0: Mouth to mouth footlongs. I'm good.
3: All right, I'm gonna run now.
0: Get Eric. Thanks for the call, Eric. Trying to get me in trouble. Yes, that is the symbol of the 2026 Mets season. Mouth-to-mouth footlongs. What if Keith and Steve were thinking before they did that? That sums up the Mets season. Unless they go on a miracle run. But I don't see it happening. Especially with all the bodies that they're missing. Lindor, Robert Jr., Polanco, Minter. Those are some key pieces right there that they're missing. And the pitching's been good. The pitching's been good. It's the hitting that's been buns. The hitting's been straight up buns. That's the problem with this Met team. And the Yankees right now are struggling with their hitting. Four games, they finally, you know, they played a 500 team and lost. Last night they played the Orioles, they lost. It was nice to see Ben Rice, who was going through an old first since coming back from the injury. He hits a home run. But the Yanks lose 3-2. And the offense has been anemic the last four games. That's what happens when you go into leaf pitching. Sound familiar? That's why this run it back, home run or nothing stuff, it never works for the Yanks. Yes, you're going to get to the postseason. Then come postseason, you come up small because you can't hit great pitching. You're not going to see fourth, the number four starter, number five starter, and the back end of a bullpen that stinks. You're going to see the main guys. And the Milwaukee bullpen shut the Yankees down. Now, the Yankees starting pitching is elite. No question about it. But Jazz Chisholm missed a 50-50. What happened? ¿Qué pasó? What happened to the 50-50? 888-808-1019 Al Cintron on the Fan, back after this.
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0: 888-808-1019. So some of the NFL scheduling has been leaked. Surprise, surprise. Nothing's ever a secret anymore. Week one, Sunday Night Football, for the 9,000th time in a row to start the season, the Cowboys will face the New York Giants. Now, correct me if I'm wrong. Didn't the Cowboys play the Giants, was it 2 or 3 years ago, and they won 40-0 at MetLife Stadium in the pouring rain? And here we go again. Cowboys, Giants, week one of the Jim Harbaugh era. And I have a feeling that is going to be another ugly night for the Giants and their fans. Now, injuries can happen, clearly, in training camp and things like that. But I see a beatdown. And I hate the Cowboys. I'm a Commanders fan. I hate the Cowboys. But that has statement night for the Cowboys to come flying out the gates week one to lay the smackdown on Jim Harbaugh and the Giants. That's just my opinion. You have Thanksgiving also. The Eagles will play the Cowboys. Cowboys play every Thanksgiving. Duh. Versus the Eagles. That should be fun. There'll be a lot of fights in the stands for that one on Thanksgiving. Gobble, gobble. We also know the Cowboys will face the Ravens in Brazil week three. And that the 49ers and Rams will open up the season against each other in Melbourne, Australia, Thursday, September 10th. There's going to be an NFL game every damn day of the week. Then September 17th, the Bills open their stadium, and they will host the Detroit Lions week two on Thursday Night Football on Amazon Prime. So get your TV guides out, because you're going to need them. It's already been tough with the NBA playoffs, knowing what channels this team playing on, where to look. I got to click every app. Peacock, no. Amazon Prime, no. Netflix, no. So that's some of the leakage that's come out when it's come to the NBA NFL schedule this season. Thursday, the schedule comes out. I'm looking forward to it because I'm trying to plan my trip to Landover. I know we've already agreed we're going to do Giants in Landover. You know, some of the guys that used to work here and myself were planning to go down there. And then I'm planning to see Commanders, Rams in Landover as well. Now, I'm not going to waste my time if Jaden Daniels, knock on wood, gets injured again. But I'm hoping that's not the case. And I'm going to enjoy my team flying under the radar to start the season because I think we're going to be much better than people think. So you can talk about the Giants. You can talk about the Cowboys. You can talk about the Eagles, who most likely not going to have A.J. Brown. Darren Rossini broke that story. While my Commanders fly under the radar. But with the way the season's going for the Mets, I need the Knicks desperately to get me as close to training camp as possible. Heck, I'd watch an NFL preseason game over a Mets regular season game right now. And I hate the NFL preseason. It's nice the first, you know, set or two of plays, and then it's all right, get me to the regular season. It's the same thing with the spring training base. Was nice. It's back. An inning or two, and then get me to opening day. NBA preseason, forget it. I don't waste my time at all. Just let me know when the regular season's here. But that's some of the leaks that have happened now with the NFL schedule. And I'm sure we'll get a bunch more later on today. And by the time it's supposed to be Thursday, the whole schedule will already be out. That's how that goes. Can we just have something stay secret? Stay a secret, please? Just something in this world where we don't have to break the news for everything? Enough. Now, Eric and Ronkonkoma nailed it. He texted me before the show. He's like, Stewart's going to call and say the spaceship's ready to go. And you know, this guy's going to get, you know, should be fired. And that guy's going to get fired. Listen, the Yankees have this their first bit of adversity. So let's take a chill pill. They're fortunate enough to be in the American League, which stinks. They lost four in a row and the Braves continue to thrive. But everything's going to be it's going to be fine in Yankee land. You'll be fine. You'll be fine. Although I have to admit, it's nice to see Yankee fans already starting to say, let's fire Boone and this, this, and that. The only way that's going to happen is if you don't win the World Series or get to the World Series. If the Yankees don't get to the World Series, everybody should be fired. Everyone. With only four teams above 500 in the American League. 4 out of 15 teams. That is disgusting. The American League East, the Orioles are 9 back. The Blue Jays, 9.5 back. The Red Sox, 10 back. In the Central, the Guardians are the only team above 500 by game. And everybody else is under 500. The A's are the only team in the West above 500 by 2 games. The rest under 500. In the National League, you got the Braves with a 9-game lead over the Phillies, Marlins, and Nationals. And there's the Mets in the rear. 15-25. 12.5 back. The Cubs in first place by 3.5 games, and they're 27-14. But according to my Cub friend, it's smoke and mirrors. He's a diehard Cub fan. The rest of the division is above 500. And the National League West, the Padres, yes, are in first place. A team that tried to trade everybody and their grandmother this offseason because of ownership uncertainties. They were selling the team. And now the Padres are 24-16, a half game ahead of the Dodgers with 24-17. The D-backs are 20-20, and the Giants and the Rockies are well below 500. I mean, there's so many bad baseball teams. This is horrible. So the American League, there's 11 teams on the 500, and the National League, 12, 13, 14, 15. This is the total, 15. 17 teams out of a possible 30 are below 500. That's horrendous baseball. That's bad baseball. We talked about with Fleegs that we think one year a team below 500 is going to make the playoffs. And I think it's the AL Central. This year, the team that wins that division is going to be below 500. Might be a game. Might be two, but below 500. Because that division stinks. How can a whole division be under 500? It's a joke. It's a joke. Let's play the Tigers later. You got Freddy Peralta going against Jack Flaherty. Peralta, 2-3 with a 3.12 ERA. Jack Flaherty, 0, a guy that Met fans wanted when he was a free agent. 0-3. With a 5.56 ERA. Watch him go out there and throw a perfect game. For the Yankees probable stars. Let's get that up here. They continue their series with the Orioles. You got Will Warren coming off a rough start. 4-1 with a 3.46 ERA versus Cy Young Award favorite. To be determined. To be determined. That's later on today in Baltimore, 6:35 start. So both teams back in action. The Yankees continue their road trip. The Mets back in action at home at Citi Field on Dog in a Park night. A.J. Ewing's debut. So that's one thing for Met fans to be excited about. Now you're going to have an outfield of Carson Benj, A.J. Ewing, and Juan Soto. This better be the outfield every day unless somebody needs a day's rest. For the rest of the season, I don't want to see Austin Slater. Consecutive games. Tyrone Taylor probably be a late game defensive replacement for somebody. Even though Carson Benj, I think, has been awesome out in the outfield. He's had his issues here and there, but he's, for the most part, played an awesome outfield. The only time I want to see Tyrone Taylor is in if it's defensive replacement. That's it. Carson Benj and A.J. Ewing, you want to find out what you have, let them play against righties, lefties, it doesn't matter. They need to be playing every single game. Not just platoon crap. Every game. Because this Met offense needs all the help they can get. With everybody stinking. Like M.J. Melendez, he can be the D.H. You can platoon that one there. He's been awesome. 271, 2 home runs, 6 RBIs, 13 hits. And again, he has more big hits as a Met in what, a month than Juan Soto has in a year plus as a Met. The $800 million man doesn't have any big hits as a Met. And it's time he starts catching heat. The honeymoon's over. And I love the Juan Soto sign. They didn't care about the money. It's not my money. And I'm not a season ticket holder, so it's not going to affect my wallet. But Steve Cohen's not getting the bang for his buck. Now, you could say, well, you got the casinos and all this stuff, blah, blah, blah, blah. He wants to win. He wants to win a World Series. And right now, with this roster that David Stearns has put together, it's pathetic. Polanco's missed more games than Pete Alonso has his whole career as a Met. Who knows when Lindor's going to be back? And like I said earlier, you think Met fans miss Francisco Lindor in his lineup? You think when Lindor comes back, the fans will finally, once again, I should say, be happy he's back and embrace him as opposed to trashing him like they always do, only to end up eating crow? With Francisco Alvarez swinging out of his shoes and not living up to the hype, will we see Luis Torrens and Francisco Alvarez be a 50-50 split? And who gets DFA'd for AJ Ewan? Is it Ibanez? Which I think it's going to be because Brujan needs to be it because we don't have a damn shortstop. I mean, it's that bad. Look at the guys in the IL. Robert Jr. Mauricio. Polanco. This team stinks. Stinks. It's horrendous. Never did I think 40 games into the season that we would be here right now, 15 and 25. I didn't think it. And I got to apologize to the Met fans that were calling in here saying this team's going to stink this year. And so far, you guys are right, and I'm wrong. Saying 91 wins was a disgrace on my part. I own it. Now, if they turn it around, and I don't think they will, then you guys owe me an apology. But right now, you guys are right. With Bo Bichette stinking it up, I never thought I'd see Bo Bichette batting 222 for the Mets with an OPS under 600. Never. That's not what I envisioned when they signed Bo Bichette. Like we talked about earlier, don't give me the Kyle Tucker argument because he stinks right now for the Dodgers. And he's got all the superstars surrounding him. And he stinks. Imagine if Kyle Tucker was here and you gave him that four-year deal, the contract they originally offered him, a contract that was better than what the Dodgers offered him, and he was doing this as a Met. His OPS is under 750. Four homers, 20 RBIs, okay. 250 average. But he's underachieved as a Dodger. I mean, I just want the Mets to give me some relevant baseball. Please get me to 500, as close to 500 as possible. Please, 888-808-1019. Find out when we get back. Al Cintron, the Fan, back after this.
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And now that series is even at 2. 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Open the show talking about how, for once, it's beautiful to be a Knicks fan and not have any drama. When the Knicks have always had the drama. Look around the league. The Giannis drama. Is he staying? Is he going? LeBron James now swept out of the playoffs by OKC. Is he going to retire? Or is he going to play one more season? Where does he play next season? You got the Brooklyn Nets flopping for 2 seasons, tanking. And they get the number 6 pick instead of a top 3 pick. Top 4 pick would have been great for the Nets. You got the Indiana Pacers, who might have one of the worst trades in NBA history, considering how it shook out for them. I mean, listen to this. The Pacers' full package for Zubats at the trade deadline. They gave up Mathurin, Isaiah Jackson, the 2026 number 5 overall pick, the 2029 unprotected first-round pick, 2028 second-round pick. A massive price to pay in the end. To tank and not even end up with the pick. That one makes me smile and is happier than the Nets, because the Nets are irrelevant. The Pacers, who tanked all season long, they only had to apologize, don't even have the pick that they were tanking for. So there's that drama. You got the Kevin Durant drama in Houston. You got the Boston Celtics drama with Jaylen Brown and Jason Tatum. Will they pull the trigger and move Jaylen Brown for Giannis onto the coupon and hit the reset like that and split them up, which I think is stupid? Just add some more depth pieces for the Boston Celtics. Their problem was they had nobody to defend Embiid. And you have that drama in Philadelphia with Joel Embiid. Now, I was trying to come up with a trade that makes sense for the Philadelphia 76ers. Not that I'm trying to help them. You know, the trade machine and his contract being how bad it is. And, you know, I was trying to come up with a trade that would work. And the Sixers get away from that contract and get a year away from that salary. So right now, Joel Embiid has, I believe, 3 years left on his deal after this season. An absurd amount of money. And he's 32 years old. And I was thinking of a team that doesn't play fast.

And he posted on social media, like a jackass, when the Lakers are about to get swept, shows off his brand new Dominatin chain. And this chain is absurd. If you haven't seen the video, go on Instagram. You can see it at NYC Luxury. You can see this chain is ridiculous. Ridiculous. With Izzy Jeweler. And he posts this when you're about to get swept. When you're down 0-3 to the OKC Thunder. That's where his head is at. Former number one pick, DeAndre Ayton. I mean, this is unbelievable. Now, the teams that LeBron has been, you know, swept LeBron, the Spurs 2007 won the championship. The Warriors 2018 won the championship. The Nuggets 2023 won the championship. Now you have the 2026 Thunder. What will happen with them? They swept LeBron. Now, the Lakers, again, no Austin Reeves. He was in the series, but he wasn't 100%. Not OKC's fault. LeBron, 41, with no Luka. It could have been a different series with Luka, but then again, this season, the OKC Thunder smacked the Lakers with Luka, without Luka, didn't matter. They smacked them. And now they wait in the Western Conference Finals for the winner of the Timberwolves and the Spurs, who are knotted up at 2-2, just like the Cavs, and the Pistons are up at 2-2. Now, in the opening, I discussed, hey, if Jalen Brunson was having this last two games that Cade Cunningham had, all hell would have broke loose, and everybody would have been killing Jalen Brunson. You can't win a championship with him. He's not that dude. Cade Cunningham's numbers, this disappearing act of his, these last two games in Cleveland, 10 for 27, 8 turnovers in game 3, loss. Game 4, 5 for 14, 4 turnovers, 1 for 6 in the second half, loss. A total of 15 for 42 in his last two games, shooting 35% from the field. And he's turned the ball over a boatload of times. He's right up there with James Harden in his playoffs. And yet, everybody in the media has anointed him the next guy. They put the crown on Cade Cunningham's head. But find every little excuse and every reason to knock Jalen Brunson. When Jalen Brunson's been there and done that and has gone to back-to-back conference finals. Cade Cunningham has not been to one conference final. That's why I don't care if it's the Pistons or the Cavs. I actually think the Cavs will give a tougher series than the Knicks. I mean, than the Pistons to the Knicks. Why? Now, I don't trust James Harden, but at least they have that other guy that can score 20-some points in a game, which James Harden did last night, scoring 24 and having 11 assists, despite shooting 5-14 from the field. The Pistons don't have that. If Cade Cunningham has a bad game, do you think Tobias Harris can be that guy consistently? I know he had 16 last night. I don't trust Tobias Harris. Asura Thompson, 4 points, 2 for 3 from the field. Jalen Duran, who had a tremendous regular season, has been a disappearing act in the playoffs. 8-2-2 with 5 personal fouls. Duncan Robinson, 4 points in 29 minutes. Shot 2 shots. Cade Cunningham, 19 points, 7 for 16 from the field. So, if you look at that team, and the Cavaliers, the Pistons, I say, in their roster, they're not as deep to me as the Cavaliers. The Cavaliers have Sam Merrill who can shoot the 3-ball. Dennis Schroeder's a pain in the ass. Max Schuster can shoot the 3-ball. Jalen Tyson, who's had a solid season. The Cavs have more guys and are a deeper team than the Pistons. And right now that series is 2-2. Donovan Mitchell wild out in the second half versus the Pistons. And now we have a series. And the Knicks, despite not playing yesterday, won. Came out winners. Because now that ensures that whoever wins that series, they're only going to get one day rest like the Sixers did when they faced the Knicks. Well, the Knicks get a full week. And it could be more if it goes 7. If it ends in 6, game 1 Sunday. If it ends in 7, game 1's Tuesday. If it's the Pistons, Pistons host game 1. If it's the Cavs, the Knicks host game 1. Now, I was curious about the tickets

0: for the Eastern Conference Finals. I don't know if I'll be able to get in the damn building, but let's have some fun. Game one, Eastern Conference Finals. What's the cheapest ticket to get in the building? $800, the cheapest ticket to get in the building. Game one. I saw for the finals, if the Knicks make the championship, the cheapest ticket to get in the building is $2,800. Yeah, I'm good. There's no way in I can't pull that one off. Here it is. The cheapest ticket for the NBA Finals Game 1 home game is $2,705. Game 2 NBA Finals, $3,000. Game 3 NBA Finals, $4,000. And if there's a Game 7 at Madison Square Garden, $4,200, the cheapest ticket to get in the building. That's the last row where you can't even see the scoreboard. The cheapest ticket for Game 1 of the Conference Finals is $625. I got it wrong, $625. Game 2, $575. Obviously, it gets higher and higher. Game 3, $764. And then if there's a Game 7 at Madison Square Garden, over $1,000, the cheapest ticket to get in the building. And again, that is the last row. The last row. So row 7 in the 400s, where you can't even see the damn scoreboard. Which sucks. I sat in the last row for game one versus the Sixers. I will never do it again. Now, they have a TV there, but I'd rather watch it at home than sit in the last row. I just wanted to be in the building, but never again am I sitting seventh row in the 400 section. I'm not doing it. I'd rather spend a little extra and go in the first row, second row in the 400s. That's where I love to sit. I love to sit in the 400 section behind the basket. I like to see the court from behind, how the play develops. But never again am I sitting in the seventh row. Because then when people stand up, you got no shot to see anything. It was so frustrating. Sitting in the last row for Sixers, Knicks. But I was happy to be in the building. Because there's nothing like MSG for the playoffs. Nothing like it. The crowd for game one was better than the Hawks game five crowd that I was at. So again, the Knicks win when they don't play. Because now the Cavs and the Pistons will get zero rest, less than 24 hours rest, to kick off the next series with the New York Knicks, who need all the rest they can get with OG Anunoby. Knicks fans are concerned. Is this too much rest? No. This team is red hot right now. It's different from baseball and football and... The Knicks are just rolling. The Knicks have figured it out. The Knicks have unlocked Karl-Anthony Towns. Mike Brown has unlocked Karl-Anthony Towns. You know, I was one of those people that said Karl-Anthony Towns needs to get his big ass in the post. And then when I've had Dexter Henry on to talk Knicks a couple of times, told me, he convinced me, and he talked some sense into me that it's not about him being in the post. It's the amount of touches that Karl-Anthony Towns gets and keeping him engaged in the games. And he's clearly been a different player this postseason. And to me, it turned when they played the Grizzlies that night in Memphis. You don't think a big deal of it, but Jalen Brunson wasn't playing, and he got a triple-double versus the Memphis Grizzlies. That's when he saw a different Karl-Anthony Towns than we've seen his whole tenure as a New York Knick. Passing the ball from the top of the key. He was doing that in that game. And I said at that time, that was the best thing that could have happened to the Knicks was Jalen Brunson sitting on the sidelines that game. Because remember, people were complaining he's dribbling too much, Karl-Anthony Towns is not being involved, blah, blah, blah, blah, blah. That's when the whole thing came out with Karl-Anthony, when Carmelo Anthony said that there was a disconnect with the team. And since then, there's been no disconnect with this team. And their two losses have been combined for 2 points in the playoffs. 2 points. That's been their combined losses in the playoffs. So the Knicks are playing just as well, if not better than every team in these playoffs. I find it funny that people knock the teams that the Knicks played, but nobody knocks the teams that OKC played. They played the Phoenix Suns, a playing team. The Phoenix Suns. And then they played a Lucas Laker team. And yet, let's praise OKC. But the Knicks, who faced adversity down 2-1 to the Hawks, blew the doors off the Hawks. And then in a series versus the Sixers, where many of you jabronis in the media, and you know who you are, but you won't come out and say it because you're cowards, picked the 76ers to beat the Knicks. And now, nowhere to be found. Or you're making excuses that they didn't have any rest. Well, I have a box of Kleenex with your names on it, you bunch of jackasses. 888-808-1019. Al Cintron, the Fan, back after this.
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0: 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You can find me on social media at TheoAlNYC. Before I get to Chris in Manhattan, did you watch the NBA draft lottery fleas at all?
1: I did because it was leading into the Knicks.
0: Did you see the pre-draft stuff with Malika Andrews and what she was wearing?
1: No. I had the TV muted until I saw they were actually showing who was picking what.
0: So she went around and talked to the potential draft prospects. Top
1: that, picks. I was even thinking about that. Is that new that they're the prospects are at the draft lottery?
0: Yeah, that's. I think they've been doing it for a couple seasons now, but it's fairly new.
1: How stupid is that?
0: They're milking this thing. I just get to the balls and let's go. Let's go. So she's wearing this outfit. It's just a sports coat with nothing underneath. And there was some slippage. The camera angles, they had to, if you can see it on social media, I don't want to get in trouble, but there was some slippage. And some of those prospects were taking peeks. No, they're 7 feet, 6'10".
1: 18 years old. 20 years old, whatever.
0: Hormones are raging. Boing, that was. Yeah, but there was some slippage there. Malika Andrews. Should have told, hey, somebody should have told in that dressing room. You might want to rethink this one.
1: The Bansa for BYU, he probably scolded all of them for looking and having impure thoughts.
0: Oh, no, the Bansa was the first one. I've been caged up at BYU. He was the first one taking a peek. Matter of fact, he was the first one that spoke to her. And he did take a peek. Yeah, so if you get a chance, go online, look for the Malika Andrews draft stuff. Yeah, there was some leakage. Let's go to Chris in Manhattan. You're on the Fan.
2: Hey, Al. Well, thank you for the tip on that. Okay.
0: The tip. Yeah, you got it. You got it.
2: Yeah, exactly. Okay, I see. Now you're going to make me do that after the phone call. Okay, I got it. But, oh, boy.
0: Don't blame me.
2: In trouble. No, well, no, don't blame you. Hey, Al, so good to speak to you. Listen. All right, Matt, I got a lot to say. First off, I mean, thank God for the Knicks in this town and what we have at least. Can you imagine going through this Mets season without the Knicks playing the way they are? Oh, my God.
0: I mean, as being a Met Knicks fan,
2: yes. It's been so exciting, and it's just great to hear the excitement you're bringing with that and the fans. I love seeing the city have something to cheer for.
0: You know, it's crazy. Before you get to the Met point, Chris, when I got off the train at Spring, they're doing some construction at Trader Joe's. So I'm walking.
2: Yeah.
0: One of the construction workers is staring at me. I was like, does he think I'm hot? But he's staring a hole through me. And as I start approaching him, he's looking at me. He goes, let's go Knicks, because I'm wearing Knicks gear. So
2: I know.
0: The thing I've noticed, and this is what I said in the last show, whether you root for the Mets or the Yankees, Rangers, Islanders, Jets, Giants, when you walk to the city in Knicks gear, it's like you lock eyes with somebody. It's right away. It's let's go Knicks, or they point, or whatever the case may be. So,
2: yeah,
0: this is a Knicks town.
2: Yeah, people with fist pumps. It's really fun. Yeah. I totally get it. Yeah. I agree with you. All right, so I had a couple of things on the Mets. You know how happy I was to see you and get called up. Okay, here's some things I have to say. Bat this kid first. The Soto in leadoff, end that. That has been the worst experiment. Soto should not be hitting first. Put Ewing first. Let Ewing bat in front of Soho for weeks in a row. Don't jerk around the lineup. Then put Bichette. Then put Vientos or whatever. Even Benj up higher. Let's get a top four or five that plays against lefties.
0: So how would you do the lineup? How would you do the lineup? They're playing against Flaherty today. How would you want the lineup to look? And let's see if you get it right.
2: I mean, I would put. I put Ewing first. I put Soto second. I put Bichette third. I put Vientos fourth, I guess, for now. I'd move Benj. Benj should be moved up to six. Or five, or six, or seven.
0: You got Ewing first, not Patrick. Soto second. Bo Bichette third. Who you got fourth?
2: I put Vientos fourth at this point.
0: Who you got? Okay, keep going. Continue. Fifth?
2: I'd put Benj fifth, maybe.
0: Benj sixth?
2: I guess you got to put Alvarez if he's playing. I guess you got to put Alvarez sixth, right?
0: Seventh?
2: But, you help me out. What would you do?
0: Let me look at this disgrace of a roster. Who's the DH? MJ Melendez.
2: Okay. All right. Put him seventh or something. Yeah. I mean, my point is, Al, we got to get some. You got to try some lineup and give them a shot and stop with the Mickey Mouse in left and right. You saw Benj get that big hit off that lefty the other day. Let these young kids play and hit both sides, hit both pitchers. They're not going to become a good elite hitters against the same pitchers unless they see it enough. There's no reason to be yanking them out to put a sub 100 hitter in because he hits on the other side. I can't stand that. Can't stand it. The way the team is now, let those hitters, the ones you believe in, the young ones that need to develop, let them hit all the time. So, and then that's my first thing. The Soto thing and leadoff, his numbers and leadoff have been so horrific. Get him out of there.
0: Well, you know who you blame for that, right? I know he's listening right now, getting ready. You blame Evan Roberts. He begged for that. I like that. It's been terrible as leadoff.
2: Yes, Evan's got a lot of great takes, and he was passionate about that. That has not worked. Maybe that would work if the Mets had some other hitters, their other veteran hitters in there. But for now, it's an abject failure.
0: Well, don't worry, Soto needs to hit. Before I leave the studio, I'll leave a note for Evan with an L right there.
2: Please.
0: Where does L for Soto, batting leadoff?
2: We got to give him a hard time a little bit. All right, that's number one. The other thing, Al, and not to be, look, it's very hard to be positive here.
0: Uh-oh.
2: But if you look at this, if you look at this team, if you look at these top four pitchers now, if you take McClain, Peralta, Holmes, and Christian Scott the way he's looking, that's a very solid starting four. I mean, those four, and Scott's emergence could be great here. I understand now we have this mess with Minaya and Peterson and these two or three people that are unpitchable. But there's something to be said for this starting staff. That is formidable. Formidable. So there's my positive there.
0: What do you do, though, with Minaya and Peterson? And I know they put Brazelbon to do the openers, then they bring Peterson in. I'd rather just have Peterson start the game, and if he stinks, that's it.
2: I would agree.
0: Like, just stick to one plan. If not, start stretching Tobias Myers out, and let's get going here.
2: Yep, that's a good thing. I think at this point, I'm no Peterson fan, but like making him the fifth starter, okay, I can live with it if those other four are pitching well and if they can actually score a run here and there. You can live with that. That's the other thing. The other thing is I'm hoping in the bullpen, like we've seen some positives on Devin Williams here. You know, the Mets have a couple of the young arms of some of those guys. Bring some of those guys up and to fortify the bullpen. Look, all I'm saying is like it's a long road. But there are some options. And then I got one crazy trade for you that you might think I'm out of my mind.
0: Already we're trading people? Go ahead. Let me hear this.
2: Yep. Here's a guy I think you can get because it was such a disaster where he is and he's not happy and the whole team is a disaster. Trade for Rafael Devers and put him at third. Now, hear me out.
0: Okay, go ahead.
2: Well, because here's the thing. I think they want to dump him over there. You create some package of a couple of the Mets that have underperformed here. You got to throw a prospect in. You got to figure it out. I think you can get Devers for some kind of a trade.
0: Are they going to eat? How much money are they eating? Because they have to eat money. They're not. It's not going to be take the whole contract. That's not happening.
2: No, you're right. They're going to absolutely have to eat. So, but I just think this, you bring that guy back to the East Coast. I think it's a bit of a risk. And, you know, we all know he can soak. But I think it's worth taking.
0: Well, also the next couple free agent market options, the next couple years free agency, they're not that good.
2: You're right, and Devers is not even 30. People, I mean, he's not that old. I mean,
0: he's welcome in Boston. He's already worn his welcome in San Francisco. He's a horrendous fielder. Let him be the DH. But then again, Soto's going to be the DH. That contract is how many years? They got a 10-year deal. I think he got a 10-year deal.
2: Yeah. So look, it's a crazy idea. I'm not saying it's.
0: He signed through 2033.
2: It's a crazy idea. You know, Alan. And then the last thing, I love all the stuff you said about the last thing is, you know, so we look at Ewing, and you know, this is the thing. I know this is something Fleas is passionate on, and you as well. This whole situation with the Mets, the reason we got here is because they had like four GMs over a span of 8 years, whatever this was, right? Mm-hmm. We know about Alderson and his failures, and we know he had to bring him in because Cohen was worried about, you know, being...
0: They were worried about Cohen spending like a drunken sailor, which he's...
2: Right, okay. but that might have been smart at that moment, so we know about that. Then they bring in these guys. The one guy is sending, you know, what kind of photos out. The other guy is driving drunk, coming back from a party from Cohen's. I mean, it's absurd. It's absurd what we've seen. And then Epler, by the way, you know, Ewing is an Epler pick. This is the pick we got when DeGrom went to free agency.
0: Yep.
2: Yeah. So it's going to be interesting because Epler's, you know, it's funny in his couple years, there's a couple of things, you know, people aren't going to like him for, but there's also a couple of things he did that we'll see. I mean, he traded for Raleigh. He did a few things too. So listen, when you have this kind of thing where you don't have a stable GM and
0: drafted McClain as well.
2: Exactly. That's right. When you don't have a stable, you know, people in place for many, many years, you get this kind of patchwork stuff. So we're going to see what happens. Look, I want to find a reason to watch the games out. I love the team. Let's see what this kid can bring. I hope he has bats lead off. Let this kid run. We have seen last year with Soto throwing the bases, you can run in this league now with the change in baseball. This kid should be running fearlessly. I hope he brings the energy we need now.
0: I hope so too, Chris, and thanks for the call, brother, as always. You know what's going to happen? They're going to bat him ninth. That's what's going to happen. They're going to end up being hard-headed and putting Soto first again when it's clearly not working. Have you watched the last couple games with Arizona? It's been horrendous. No hits for him and Bobichek combined. So put the speed at the top of the lineup and let the other guys have opportunities to bring him in when they get on base. Carson Bench and AJ Ewing need to play every single day. And that's it. Versus lefties, righties, I don't care. Let them play. Give Mets fans a reason to watch the game, because right now, there is no reason to watch any Mets games. Let's go to Ross in Bergen County on the fan.
3: Mr. Al, how you doing, man?
0: What's up, Ross?
3: Orange and blue skies, baby. I call in, I hear Mets talk. I want to talk about the other orange and blue
0: skies. Of course, the positive ones. Let's go.
3: What's going on, man? Hey, I've been saying this, I called in a couple times this week, pods, whatnot, just with my buddies in the group chat. And I've been adamant saying, I don't know a single Mets or Knicks fan, rather, that doesn't like Tibbs and didn't wish him well on the way out. I know a lot of Knicks fans, myself included, that thought it was time for him to go, but without any hard feelings. This is a guy we'll always respect for changing the culture.
0: I said that yesterday in my opening. Yep.
3: But, bro, we never, I can't even pinpoint like a 2-3-game stretch at any point that we saw this dominant level of basketball than we've seen with Coach Mike Brown. And it took a little bit. Even everybody's going to talk about the two losses against Atlanta, the fact that it's hard to believe. It feels like
0: Ross, a million years
3: ago.
0: Are you talking about regular season and playoffs?
3: Oh, yeah, overall, but mostly playoffs.
0: All right, because when they first got OG Anunoby that January, I have to go through the scores, but they were...
3: Yeah, they'd be like Memphis and Denver by like 40 each.
0: Yeah,
3: that
0: they were 14-2 that month. If there was ever a stretch, that's the only thing comparable to what the Knicks are doing now.
3: Yeah, no, that's fair. And I think in the grand scheme of things, in like the 5-6 years he was here, you'll find those stretches.
0: Yeah.
3: But, bro, right out the gate. And it took a little bit, too, because, bro, you got to think, even the first two losses, but game one as well, even though we won that game, that was one that you know, they played with
0: dicey.
3: Their food a little bit.
0: Yeah.
3: Way too close to comfort, yeah. And, bro, you know what? It's easier to say this in hindsight now because, you know, Lord knows none of us want to ever be trailing in a series, especially 2-1 down. You got to hear the press conferences that we're talking about, Coach Brown being on the hot seat. But now in the grand scheme of things, did they need those two losses, man, as a wake-up call? Because now it's insane. I saw a graphic the other day. The biggest point differential in a 10-game stretch ever in the playoffs. The three previous totals were all by the 2016-17 Warriors, and just like at different points in the playoff run. Mm. In a 10-game run where they have two losses mixed in, just because they were 1-point losses, the Knicks leapfrogged all those 10-game stretches. And that Warrior team's a team you want to be compared to. Obviously, that dynastic run with Durant and Curry and them. Bro, they are playing. They are shattering all these records. This is just a new level of, like, we're talking about playing with their food late. We saw glimpses of it at the gates, and you know what? I think those two losses sparked the fire underneath their ass that we needed, man.
0: Well, I think Ross being down 2-1, that was the moment you find out what this Knicks team was made of. If they were gonna, 100%. You know, tuck their tail and continue to soft label with Towns and crew, or they're gonna come out and punch the Hawks in the mouth. And since being down 2-1, they've been historic.
3: Dude, you can't say a bad thing about anybody on the team right now. Everybody's playing their role.
0: Are you watching the Talking Heads on TV? They have plenty of bad things. They don't want to give credit to the Knicks because it's the Knicks.
3: You know, Bro, I'm one of the most negative people you know, and I don't think there's a way you could give anybody crap right now. I mean, you go down the list, like some of our go-to punching bags, right? I mean, Bridges more than anybody.
0: He's been awesome.
3: I mean, you talk about the turning point. It starts front and center with him, him and Kat. Talk about the guys we added last year. And let me say something, bro. And there were points, you know, here and there where people might have been justified, but I always saw people, I don't know if you ever saw this, Al, because I know you're on Twitter a lot too. People would post the starting five for 2024 with the 1 year of DiVincenzo and the final year of Randall, uh-huh. And people thought we had it great. And, like, we kind of pushed the envelope, making the Cat trade and the five picks for Bridges. But all of a sudden now, man, they're two of the most contributing factors.
0: Ah, come when on, man. They've been unlocked. This is what we wanted when Brown took over to coach Bridges and Towns. It's taken a while, but better late than never. It's happening at the right time. Playoff basketball. And the Knicks get a week off.
3: It's unbelievable, dude. You talk about, you know, time for OG to get back on track. Lord, but you-

0: And if Clark's his money man, we got some of the, you know, some of the biggest X factors guards off the bench. And hey, man, you know, probably one of the most meaningful snip bids of that game four rounds. By the way, how do you love that 73? I saw people saying 70-30. It felt like 95-5 in that building.
1: From what I was told by people I know that were there, it was more 80-ish Knicks fans.
0: I mean, you see the clip with the reporter on the TV, and like, even better yet, you know, you could even say, you know, as electric as MSG is, how many times you talk about Celebrity Row and you see a lot of the corporate, you know, you see suits in the seats.
1: The real fans were at Philly.
0: All orange and blue.
1: The real Knicks fans.
0: All orange and blue, bro.
1: Thanks for the call, Ross. I appreciate you as always. The real Knicks fans who can't afford to get into MSG because these prices are insane. That's the one thing that's messed up about the prices. You're going to keep the true diehards, that ride or die, 1 through 82, out of the building. Out of the building. So what did they do? They went down to Philadelphia, and they were heard. They were heard down there. I don't know if you saw this, Fleeks. They had the, at the end of the game, the Chick-fil-A, their losses, their misses, our gain, with the final score 144-114. Enjoy your free five-piece of Chick-fil-A.
2: I like Chick-fil-A. If I watched my team lose like that, I would be too sick to go to a fast food restaurant.
1: Well, I would get my Chick-fil-A, hold this to the off season, to the next season, and I'd come back, open it, and throw them all on the court. That's what I would do. And by the way, to the Knicks, don't do what you did last year when you made the conference finals. Don't start naming the streets again. Do not do that. Can we at least get to the NBA finals before we name streets? At least that. Because last year, the Pacers had a ball with that, and so did the rest of the NBA laughing at the Knicks. So when it comes to naming the streets, can we hold off on that? Don't do it. I believe the previous mayor was responsible for that one. Surprise, surprise. I almost said a word I'm not allowed to say. So let's hold off on that. Now, that's why I said I think when it came to the stretch of games, and I think people forget how great the Knicks were when they first got OG and Obi and that stretch they won on. I think they were 14-2 that January. And they were killing teams. Killing teams. That was the best stretch of Knicks basketball I saw prior to this. I mean, this is historic what they're doing now. But that run when they first got OG and Obi, when that's when I finally felt like, wow, we have a team. That's why I couldn't believe even before that stretch when they got OG and Obi. When the trade happened, people were bitching and moaning about trading R.J. Barrett and Emmanuel Quickley for OG Anunoby. Where you guys at now? 888-808-1019. Final segment. We get back. Al Cintron on the Fan back after this.
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0: 1019. I wanted to touch on something I heard Evan and Tiki discussing on their show, and that was, does the Mitchell Robinson dunk surpass the John Starks Michael Jordan dunk in the playoffs? I know the Knicks won the first two games of their series, then lost the next four. Mitchell Robinson with the dunk on his arch nemesis Joel Embiid, and the facial expression of Embiid, beautiful. You see all the memes out there. They're priceless. They're beautiful. And I was going back and forth thinking about this. You know, I have a shirt. I'm sure a lot of people have a poster or had the poster when they were kids of that exact play. We've seen that play a zillion times, especially if you grew up when I did in the 90s. And that dunk always held a special place in our hearts, even though we lost the series. And I'm starting to lean towards Evan's side when I think the Mitchell Robinson dunk has passed the John Starks one. Because they won. Now, is it fair to say, to equate that Starks dunk and they lost the series to the Eric Chavez catch, the Chavez catch in the outfield? I think that's the fairest comp. That catch was amazing, and I was at that game. But the Mets lost the Game 7. I think that's the perfect comp. Because we love that catch. We talk about that catch all the time. But they lost. The Michael Jordan dunk was amazing when it happened. You know, Horace Grant's in the picture as well. But the Knicks lost the series. But Mitchell Robinson, after Joel Embiid, which makes it even sweeter, did the small man thing, too tiny, too small, and then a few moments later gets yoked on by Robinson. So I think the Robinson dunk passes the John Starks one because they won the series. And I love John Starks as a Knick. I know somebody called in and said, well, he was 2-for-18, blah, blah, blah, blah, blah. They would have never got there before that 2-for-18 performance. But I think the Mitchell Robinson one, I agree with Evan, surpasses it because they won the series. And plus, I hate Philadelphia. I hate Philadelphia. Let's go to Dave and Ron Gonk. You're on the Fan.
1: Yo, Big Al. How you doing, brother?
0: What's up, brother?
1: Yo, listen. So, listen, going two topics on the same thing, though, the Knicks. So, I don't want to say these young fans, but I'm still cautiously optimistic, right? Mm-hmm. I want everybody just to slow down. All right? We destroyed Philly. I get it. We're annihilating these teams, these results. It's crazy. Uh-huh. I love it. I've enjoyed every minute. But let's take it easy and let's wait to the next series.
0: This is sounding very familiar to another call you made a while back. You remember that one?
1: I remember. Listen. I just want everybody just to chill for a minute. Just chill. I get it. We're long for the ride. I get it. But around my circles, there's people talking, you know, like, yo, when is the parade? Let's do this. I'm like, let's just calm it down a little bit, please. I want to celebrate just like you.
0: Uh-huh.
1: And I'm not saying you're one of them, but I want to celebrate with all New Yorkers and New Yorkers that live out of New York, or people pulling for the Knicks who don't live in New York. Yeah, I want to have a great time, but I just want to, like, let's wait for the next series, whether it's Cleveland, whether it's Detroit. And honestly, listen, I know, you know, I've told you before, I've had a fear of Detroit. And I'm still going to want to play Cleveland, and that's because of the fear of Detroit, because I also feel very confident that Knicks are playing very well right now. But I just want the home court. So I'd rather actually just play Cleveland, in a sense, just to get that home court edge, which I think is helping the Knicks a lot.
0: Now, so, I have a question for you.
1: Sure.
0: You see the way the Knicks have traveled, right? And they mm-hmm. Philadelphia, Atlanta. Do the Knicks invade Detroit and or Cleveland?
1: I hope so. Do I think so? I'm not sure. I mean, listen. Normally the people who travel are the people who have extra dollars in their pocket. I get that, right? Because you just can't book a host. You know what I mean? If you're gonna go to Cleveland, Detroit, you know, you gotta have that.
0: Well, you have to travel and have to sleep there. At least Philly, you could drive in, drive out, get the hell out of that dump.
1: Right. Exactly. Yeah. You know what I mean? Half those people. I don't think so. I hope so. But I mean, just like you said, you're gonna have to stay at least a night in Cleveland or a night in Detroit. You know, I don't know. I hope so, though. Don't get me wrong. Mm. I would love that. But here's the other point I got for you. Now you go back on the Starks and Mitchell Robinson dunk.
0: Yeah.
1: I think, the Starks dunk was more electric at the moment than in there.
0: It was at the end of the game. It was a key possession.
1: Right. But with that being said, You know how they always analyze the poster where they put that in slow motion?
0: Oh, it's a great poster.
1: It's a great poster, but, you know, technically I wish, you see Jordan kind of like slide off, fade off on that dunk. You know what I mean? It's not like the Robinson over at Beecher. Like, it was head on, one-on-one, straight, like, in your face. You get what I'm saying? Mm-hmm. Like, I like the Starks dunk, but I prefer the Robinson dunk. That's just my take on it, you know? That Starks dunk, I think it's him, like you said, it was more over Grant, wasn't it? Than really over Jordan?
0: Yeah, it was Grant, Jordan. Jordan, it just makes the picture look nice.
1: Yeah, it does. But, I mean, I remember at the time, too. I swear to God, I feel like it was just yesterday. Well, not really, but.
0: I close my eyes. I see the play. Goes right, baseline on the right-hand side, to his right. Switch to the left, and wham! And then 2-0 lead, and then after that.
1: You know, yeah, I mean, Al, you know, you're 20 years older than me, Al. You'll remember it better.
0: Hey, cut that nonsense out, because I'm not. Don't put false rumors out there. Don't do it, Dave.
1: Take it easy, my brother. Too, right? Well, right today? All right,
0: thank you. Thanks for the call, brother. I appreciate you. And by the way, before I get to Mario in Long Beach, I was right. Look at this stretch, that 14-game stretch when they got OG Anunoby, the scores. You had they beat the T-Wolves by 6, beat the Bulls by 16, blew out the Sixers by 128-92, beat Washington, blew out Portland, lost to Dallas, beat Memphis, who was at the time, I think, fighting for the 2 seed, lost to Orlando, and then beat Houston, beat the Wizards again, then blew out the Raptors by 26, beat Brooklyn by 5, blew out Denver by about 40, blew out Miami, blew out Charlotte, blew out Utah, snuck by the Pacers, and that was it. That was that 14-2 stretch of Nick basketball that, prior to this, that was the closest thing I saw to what we're seeing now. But what we're seeing is historic. Let's go to Marion Long Beach. You're on the Fan.
2: Hey, what's going on, man?
0: What's up, Marion? Good morning. Well.
2: Yeah, but good morning. We're really excited about these Knicks and that Cleveland series. I think Cleveland's going to win.
0: Yeah, I think it's going 7.
2: You know what? I can't understand that. I don't know if you watched. Have you watched that series, or you didn't have time to watch it?
0: No, I've watched yesterday's game. I caught the second half because I was out for the count. You know, I was at the hotel, came home, wasn't feeling too well. My head was pounding, so I took a nap. And next thing I know, I woke up in the second half, so Donovan Mitchell on a burner.
2: Yeah. See, what I don't understand is Harden looked like, I was watching it like 3 games ago, and Harden didn't even want to touch the ball. He was scared to even dribble because he thought he was going to lose it. I'm saying this guy is done. He should retire. And then all of a sudden, out of nowhere, he became the old Harden.
0: But
2: I don't
0: this
2: know
0: is
2: what
0: he does in the playoffs, plays, Mario. Remember against the Celtics as a Sixer? He dropped 40-something, and then the next game he dropped 7 or 9? This is what he does.
2: No, but now he's 2 in a row playing good. I think he's got the confidence and he's going to play good the rest of the way. He's going to play good the rest of the way.
0: The game 3, I don't think he was great. I don't think he was great game 3. Last night they needed him in game 4.
2: And he was there.
0: Yeah, for sure.
2: In game 3 he won the game. He scored 7 points.
0: Yeah, but didn't he have a bunch of turnovers still?
2: I don't care.
0: Because you've called here talking about Kay Cunningham and his turnovers and they're winning games. Same thing. They both turn the ball over the most.
2: No, but he scored 7 points to end the game. And you know, unbelievable shots. He won the game in the last 2 minutes. Kay Cunningham, and they better not say it. I know you got to go real quick, but they better not say anything about comparing him to Brunson because he's not even close to Brunson.
0: That's what I said in the opening. That was the whole point of my opening. How we, people are quick to anoint Kay Cunningham, the next guy, put the crown on him, and meanwhile, Jalen Brunson's done way more than he has in the playoffs, even this playoff, and it's. You know, Brunson has 1 bad game, 1 bad quarter, they kill him. But Kay Cunningham has multiple bad games, and nobody says a damn thing.
2: Yeah. But to your point, Kay Cunningham's been in the league for 5 years with Detroit. This is the first playoff series they won in 5 years that he was there.
0: Yeah, and Jalen Brunson wasn't the man when he first got in the league. And since he's been the man, his numbers have been better. I mean, he was an MVP candidate. I'd take Jalen Brunson over Kay Cunningham.
2: Not even close. Not right now. Kay Cunningham is going to be great, but let him earn it before he starts.
0: That's the generation we live in. And thanks for the call, Mario. Well, this guy has 1 great game. He's the next great one. I stand corrected about James Harden game 3. You're right. He came down the stretch and made the points. Early in the game, no. No, he was no. He had, I think he had 8 points or 10 points, and then he disappeared for a stretch in game three. So that's what I remember. I totally forgot down the stretch in game three that he closed out the game. So, hey, good for the Cavs. Good for the Cavs. They needed every one of those points from James Harden, but I don't trust him now in the big spot. Game five is the type of game where James Harden will put up 9 points, 4 assists, 5 turnovers, and shoot 3 for 13. That's the type of game. Game five, big moment. Go look at James Harden's big playoff games. Most important games to win, nobody be found. You know what? 3 for 13, 9 points, 4 assists, 5 turnovers. I'm looking at it as a stat line for game five. And the Cavs are going to need Donovan Mitchell to score 50 that game. But the Pistons don't look like the same team in these playoffs that they look like in the regular season. They don't. Playoffs are a whole different monster than a regular season. Now, if the Pistons make it and beat the Knicks, then I say, you know what? You guys were right. But the Pistons are not beating the Knicks if they beat the Cavs. They're not. I think the Cavs give the Knicks a tougher series. And even that, I think the Knicks beat the Cavs. This is the Eastern Conference. The Eastern Conference right now is the Knicks to win. This is theirs. The way they're playing basketball, the way they smash the teams they're playing, I think it's a weak argument when they say, well, they played the Hawks and the Sixers. Well, that's what was on the schedule. Remember, the Hawks sat their guys the last game of the season because they wanted the Knicks. Well, they got the Knicks, and their asses are home. Some of them probably in Cancun, Paris, they got the money. But you know what I mean. The Sixers. A lot of you guys, and I wish I would have sent Fleas the audio for this. A lot of you guys, there's a montage online of many of you talking heads that get paid millions of dollars saying the Knicks can't match up with Maxey. They can't match up with Embiid. The Sixers owe them. The Sixers are red hot. They beat Boston down 3-1. Don't bring up the fact that Tatum missed a game and a half to end that series because the Knicks hate is real. And what happened? Sweepity-doo-dah, sweepity-day. That's what happened. And it couldn't happen to a better fan base. You talk about a wonderful 96 hours if you hate Philly. Flyers lose game three. Sixers lose game three. Flyers get swept out. Sixers get swept out. Hey, but at least you got your nuggies. At least you got your 5-piece of free Chick-fil-A. Because the Knicks missed 2 free throws in a row. Enjoy it. Later on tonight, you got game five. Spurs, Timberwolves. Series locked up at 2. Wemby is playing, not suspended. Some of you want him suspended. He doesn't have a track record like Draymond Green. So he's going to play game five. See how that goes. OKC's waiting for the winner of that. Mets back in action at Citi Field. A.J. Ewing's debut. To those going out, have a great time. Hopefully the Mets get a win. Orioles continue their series with the Yankees. Can the Yankees end their 4-game losing streak? Will Pete Alonso get another pitcher murdered on the mound? I don't know if you saw us throw in the 6th inning. If you haven't, go watch on YouTube. Kodai Senga got flashbacks. Up next is the warm-up show with Jerry and Al, followed by the morning show, Boom and Geo. Al Cintron, the Fan. I'm back tomorrow morning, 2 to 5 a.m. I'm out.

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2: 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Don't worry, it's only an hour long, and most days it doesn't suck.
3: All right, it's 5 o'clock. What do you say we do this on a Tuesday? The Eddie Scazzeri, what is up? Al Dukes, how you be, man?
4: Good morning there, Jerry. My favorite story of the day, which I always like to start with, unless, you know, there's a big game the night before that you have to do. This is the problem with the Knicks still playing basketball, Jerry. When the Knicks play a game the next morning, you have to do the Knicks.
3: You don't have to do them until next Monday, probably.
4: Next Monday or Tuesday.
3: Or Tuesday or Wednesday.
4: Yeah. We got more Diana Rossini photos.
3: Good God.
4: But I gotta tell you, this one was very surprising. You know, I like to do that segment, Jerry. This is really surprising.
3: Yes.
4: Photos emerged of her kissing her husband, which was really very rare photos.
3: Awesome.
4: From Mother's Day.
3: Mm-hmm.
4: I mean, that's
3: don't care.
4: That's wild
3: don't
4: stuff.
3: Care. It doesn't mean anything. Could but be staged. Who the hell knows what it is? Honestly, who knows what that is?
4: Now, Jerry, you've been...
3: How do we know that's not an old photo?
4: Because it was taken, page 6 said they took it
3: okay.
4: Outside their
3: great.
4: House on Mother's Day.
3: Good for them. How do you know they weren't handing the kid off? Here, happy Mother's Day. Get out.
4: No.
3: Cameras are there. Here, take a kiss.
4: Page 6 wants a salacious story.
3: Mm-hmm.
4: Them printing these photos is the anti-salaciousness. There was no drop-off.
3: Right.
4: They're in the mix still as a married couple.
3: We'll see about this. I don't know about that.
4: You've been in a good marriage, Jerry. I could just tell you this, as someone who's been in many relationships.
3: If I was the husband, she'd be out.
4: And if you were the husband, you wouldn't be faking that you're into it either.
3: What's going on behind the scenes with the attorneys.
4: I don't know.
3: You don't know that. I mean, listen... One thing I do know, as someone who is very close to someone that worked for divorce attorneys for a long time, there's a lot that goes on behind the scenes in these situations.
4: I don't know.
3: A lot that goes on. You've never been married, so I don't. You've probably never. No, I don't mean that. I don't mean it that way. I'm saying, like, you don't know what financially could go into all of this going forward.
4: Okay.
3: One bad move by one or the other could screw up whatever. Separation and terms of a divorce. If that is, then again, maybe he doesn't care and they'll live happily ever after.
4: If these two are still a couple and are going to be happily married, their new joint venture has to be a couples podcast where they talk about relationships.
3: You could do
4: things.
3: That.
4: I mean, I would sign up for that.
3: You could do that. What about Vrabel and his wife? Same thing.
4: Well, we don't know. We don't see pictures of them kissing on Mother's Day.
3: But if they stay together, you could make the same argument for them, too, to do something like that.
4: What about this? All four of them host a podcast together.
3: Now, that would be pretty good.
4: The two wives, the two husbands.
3: You know
4: what will
3: end up happening? They'll all go on McAfee.
4: McAfee show?
3: I mean, yeah. He gets everybody.
4: Nah, this would be bigger than McAfee. This is not... This would be... I don't know. You know, it's weird, though. Like, I used to say you go on Oprah. Oprah don't do a thing anymore.
3: Right.
4: I don't know where you go now.
3: Go on Kelly Clarkson?
4: No one watches that either.
3: How about Boomer and Geo?
4: No, it's not the spot for it. We need like whatever Oprah was, and I don't know who that is.
3: How about the guy you like?
4: Joe Rogan?
3: No. I know you like him. No, the other, the weird guy.
4: Theo Vaughn?
3: Yes.
4: Oh, that would be great. If Theo Vaughn had either one of those couples or both of those couples on, that'd be great.
3: There you go. There's your landing. So how about Bill Maher?
4: Bill Maher. I don't know. Smoke weed. We have a tequila.
3: He would want major details.
4: Yeah, he'd be like, I'm not. This is why I don't marry.
3: Yeah, he's he would be a good spot for them.
4: Yeah, yeah. Isn't that weird that there isn't like an Oprah anymore? That I can't say go on Barbara Walters.
3: I don't know that people are watching TV anymore like that.
4: I'm just saying that there's not one. Like if it were a guy related thing, you could say go on Joe Rogan because
3: right.
4: You know he gets millions and millions of downloads if it's a good guest. But I don't know that there isn't another...
3: Drew Barrymore?
4: No.
3: I mean, no. I'm running out of shows here.
4: I don't...

0: Oprah.
1: That's what I'm talking about, wow. Jerry. You'd go right on Oprah.
0: That is unbelievable.
1: That's why if you went on Oprah and Oprah was like, I love this book, yeah. Your book would sell millions and millions of copies.
0: In probably 3 days.
1: Yes.
0: Yeah, how about that?
1: Johnny Carson was like that back in the day.
0: Not for nothing. You seem disappointed if they are together.
1: No, I'm not. I am not disappointed. Oh, okay. I'm actually find it fascinating.
0: Oh, all right.
1: That people could work things out
0: well,
1: like that.
0: I don't think they can, but we shall see.
1: 6 years worth of pictures.
0: I don't see it. I'm sorry. I am a non-believer of this one. I think that's a BS photo. Not that it's not a real photo. I know what you're saying. I don't think that that's I don't think that's a good photo of what they're going through.
1: I just can't believe, I don't believe the husband staged the photo. That's what I could say for sure. He's got nothing to win by staging a photo where he's kissing his wife on the lips on Mother's Day.
0: Unless the attorney said, be a good husband. We'll work this out.
1: Mm.
0: Do what you have to do. You come out smelling like a rose.
1: Okay.
0: I just don't buy it. You can't have what's come out and be like, yep, we're good.
1: Somebody on Twitter did write, look at these shocking photos of Diana Rossini cheating on Mike Vrabel.
0: That was funny. Good God. Someone's always got something to say.
1: Yeah, it was unbelievable, though. And then I guess Page Six talked to some of the neighbors, said the couple has not been in hiding. They've been out and about living their normal lives.
0: Mm-hmm.
1: Unbelievable.
0: We shall see. How old are the kids? Because the one she was holding seemed young.
1: Yeah, they're young. I'm not sure. But
0: keep in mind, she had a salary of $1.4 million a year.
1: Mm.
0: There is a lot at stake if these two don't work it out going forward financially.
1: Maybe she has to pay alimony.
0: Well, yeah, I would think so.
1: Oh, yeah.
0: Why wouldn't she?
1: I mean, that guy's like the head of Burger King or something.
0: I don't care what he's the head of. I mean, if there's whoever would be at fault, I would think would be the one that would end up paying the other.
1: Yeah, I'm not sure how that works. Normally, the man has to pay everything, Jerry.
0: Now, here would be the switch or the change.
1: Mm-hmm.
0: Did he do something?
1: Interesting. Maybe they're hugging because she said, listen, I owe you one.
0: I owe you one?
1: Pick a girl. No, saying like, I know you had your eyeball on that girl at the office. Go for it. We'll call it even. We'll meet back here in July.
0: Now, that would be fascinating. I do not believe that is true either.
1: And we'll start fresh.
0: Good Lord.
1: I mean,
0: well, at some point, someone's going to talk. So until they do, we can just sit here and wonder.
1: Yeah. I know. I've been watching that Worst Ex Ever on Netflix.
0: I thought you were done with that.
1: Documentary series.
0: You watched another one yesterday?
1: Yeah, I watched another one last night. As long as your spouse isn't trying to murder you, I think there's always room for taking them back. Because even in this documentary series, when your spouse is trying to kill you, sometimes people still stay in the relationship. So it's very bizarre.
0: I'm sorry.
1: They didn't have that, so I think they're good.
0: I don't know about you two, meaning you and Eddie.
1: Mm-hmm.
0: But if, whether it was me or my wife, was going on vacation with another man or woman that they were with, they were having dates. I mean, the boat ride is a thing. She was pregnant. I mean, we have photos of that. We've got their signatures. The two of them went on a boat ride during the pandemic together.
1: A bunch of bar dates.
0: Like, this isn't just two friends talking. Like, this was clearly something a lot more than that. You'd be able to make amends with that?
1: Probably not,
0: right.
1: But who knows? I guess until you're in the situation yourself, you don't really know. You know what's interesting? He's in the male demographic that would listen to WFAN. I mean, he can't listen now.
0: I would think not. I feel bad for him.
1: Me too. But there he was, putting the smooches on, landing a smooch.
0: Why don't you call him, see if you can get him on today.
1: Hey, real quick. Boomer and Gio.
0: You want to go viral? This show would go viral.
1: Yeah, I got a few minutes for you guys.
0: Boomer Esiason and Greg Giannotti would like to talk to you. Got 5 minutes?
1: Got 5 minutes. Real quick, put you on right now.
0: That's it.
1: That's how I used to try to talk a guest into it at the last. Put you on right now. No waiting.
0: Right. Right through.
1: What time did you want to go? Right now. Right this second.
0: Don't even think.
1: Don't think about it. Just say yes. Hold on. And then pop them right up on the air. Boom. Who would you rather talk to? Who would you more likely listen to an interview on your ride home? The hug.

0: Okay, four people. You could either choose to listen to an interview with Diana Russini, Mr. Russini.
1: I don't think
0: Mike
1: that's his
0: Vrabel,
1: name.
0: Mrs. Vrabel. Who would be the most interesting of those two?
1: Oh, man. Of those four?
0: And they have to tell the truth. Truth serum. They get injected with truth serum, Jerry. They get sat down in front of a microphone.
1: It's weird. Well, it's not weird. It's a tough call because you get something different from all of them.
0: Yeah.
1: Like, if you sat down with Vrabel, I mean, you're going to talk the ethics of what you discussed or didn't discuss with her, what he did, what the wife knew, how it affects you as a coach, which clearly doesn't because he was in the Super Bowl last year, how he got. So there's that. With her, it's the ethics of how she got her information, the marriage. If you're talking to one of the spouses, were you really in the dark? How, did you have any inkling? Now, what? I mean, there's. If I was going to talk to, I could only pick one.
0: Yeah.
1: Being the sports geek I am, probably Vrabel, but I don't know that that's the best choice. I think society would probably rather hear from one of the spouses.
0: I think number one, I'd want to hear from Diana Russini.
1: Yeah, she'd be fourth on my list.
0: Number two would be Mr. Russini.
1: I don't think that's his name.
0: Three would be Mike Vrabel. Fourth would be Mrs. Vrabel.
1: Yeah, see, I like put the spouses together. Like, I would want those two together.
0: That'd be an interesting one.
1: Yeah.
0: Same them both boat, out together.
1: Different relationships, but both going through the same thing. I think I would want them together.
0: Know where they would have been a good guest spot on 1997 Howard Stern. Mm-hmm. Oh, baby.
1: Yeah, I don't know that that would have been a good move for them. Good for him.
0: Good for him, yeah.
1: They would have got chewed up and spit out. I don't know that that's a great idea.
0: Let me see you, sweetheart. Stand up.
1: Are we talking about the spouse or Diana?
0: Either one.
1: Either one.
0: Whoever, even Mike Vrabel, if he wants to stand up and show us.
1: I can see him with Vrabel. God, unbelievable how you were able to do it. Two women at one time. How are you doing that?
0: Tell me something.
1: Oh, my God.
0: Oh, you must be packing.
1: Oh, I can't wait for this. I know you love it.
0: I love it.
1: I can't wait for the story to go away. And what's incredible is there is no sign in sight that this story is going away.
0: Yeah. This is an interesting angle. I did not see this one coming. As far as like what was going to be the next photos to drop, that was a good one.
1: Yeah.
0: That was a good one,
1: maybe,
0: Jerry.
1: Maybe if we see them at Disney World this summer, then maybe we'll know that they're really together.
0: Yeah. That'd be awesome.
1: Oh, yeah.
0: Oh, yeah.
1: Awesome. Did you see we got a couple more games announced? I don't understand this with the NFL, and they do this every year. It's like they drop the breadcrumbs to the. I feel like by when they do the actual release on Thursday night, we're going to know most of the games.
0: Yeah. I know. It's only.
1: Like, what the hell?
0: It's 5:13 a.m. on Tuesday.
1: We already got the Giants-Cowboys week one. We know about the Australia game. We have Niners and
0: Rams.
1: Niners and Rams. We find out Cowboys-Eagles on Thanksgiving. Then we find out, we know when the Bills' home opener is, week two, Thursday night football against the Lions. Like, and more will come out today, I'm sure.
0: Kirk Minahan, the former WEEI host who does a podcast with Barstool, he said the... the Thursday night opener is Seattle Patriots.
1: Ugh. Really?
0: Super Bowl rematch.
1: Good. Don't have
0: That's
1: to
0: what
1: watch
0: he said.
1: It. That but just doesn't interest me.
0: What about Mike Vrabel on the sideline?
1: What about him? Okay.
0: With Diana Russini covering sideline.
1: Well, she's not going to be covering anything. I don't believe.
0: That's unfortunate.
1: Well, I do feel bad for her, but.
0: Yeah, so we got that one. We got your Dallas Cowboys hosting the Eagles on Thanksgiving Day.
1: Yep, 425.
0: 425, yep. So you already got two of the Cowboy games on the schedule.
1: You got the two NFC East games.
0: Yeah.
1: We get Commanders on Christmas again? God.
0: Is that who they played Christmas last year?
1: Yeah. I was in Washington for Christmas Day.
0: Yeah.
1: Last year I lost Thanksgiving. I was with Rutgers. That wasn't because of the Cowboys. And then I lost Christmas Day. That was awesome.
0: And this year, Thanksgiving, you'll have to do a pre and post?
1: I don't know.
0: I'm not sure.
1: I don't know. We'll have to, with Compass Media Networks, the schedule for us will still be determined. I only did, like, pre and because I called, I think, 11 games last year. I think I only did pre and post, like, five weeks.
0: You did 11 Cowboy games last year?
1: No. I did 7 Cowboy games, 3 random NFL games, and a college football game. I think I did 11 games, and then I did pre and post for 5. And I had like 4 or 5 weeks off, which was actually weekends off, which was really cool. But yeah, I lost Thanksgiving. I was with Rutgers in Vegas. This year, Rutgers is in Vegas the week before Thanksgiving.
0: Oh.
1: So that's kind of cool.
0: And then for the Giant opener, the Cowboys opener, Sunday Night Football at MetLife Stadium.
1: You know what would have been really cool? 1 o'clock. Instead, 8:30 Sunday night.
0: 8:30 Sunday night, Jerry, to kick off your Dallas Cowboys
1: season.
0: And
1: I'm not taking that Monday off. I got week one. Oh, no, I can. Last year I did. But I got to power through this one.
0: Yes.
1: But that's a killer. I mean, basically come right here from the stadium.
0: Yes.
1: Oh, can't make it.
0: Why do you have to go from, you mean if you do the Cowboy game?
1: Yeah. I would assume that's one of my games.
0: Oh, okay.
1: It's at MetLife.
0: Yeah.
1: So by the time you get out of there with the traffic, I don't know, 12:30?
0: Yeah, you have to come right here.
1: You got to come here. Sleep for 90 minutes and then power through a Monday.
0: That'd be a rough one.
1: Oh, God. Get old. This doesn't work anymore.
0: No.
1: The brain doesn't work.
0: Wednesday we'll get all the international games, although there's really no buzz for those.
1: Not for us. I do think, though, there are some people that enjoy it if you go on the trips. I think it was a Tiki I was talking to last week. It might have been. Maybe it was someone else. Like, he really, when the Giants went to, I think it was London or wherever they played last year or 2 years ago, Germany maybe they played in, he was talking about, like, if you go, the buzz in that city is pretty cool. Like, they really, they want the NFL there. It's, the city is dressed up like a Super Bowl city. You got all the colors. And it's a pretty cool event. For us here, I like the 9:30 game. I really do. I think I prefer that than the 8:30 Sunday night game. But I'm with you. Like, there's not much buzz for an international schedule release.
0: Yeah. I know Tiki loves France.
1: Okay. Well, yeah, but was there a game there?
0: I think there's
1: going to be this year?
0: I think there is this year.
1: Okay. So maybe he'll be going back there. That was the other game we found out. Cowboys-Ravens in Brazil is week 3.
0: Wow, so we already got 3 Cowboys games on the schedule.
1: Yes, yeah.
0: Cowboys-Ravens in Brazil.
1: I doubt I'm getting that game, but I could get that one too. I think that's September 26th, I believe, is the date for that. Could be wrong, but I think that's the date.
0: You get to see some Brazilian butts if you go over there. That's a thing.
1: I don't know that it would be a vacation for me if I went there.
0: Oh.
1: And I wouldn't be on the beach. I think that would be a fly in on Saturday, do the game on Sunday, and get the hell home.
0: Well, I think you could see Brazilian butts anywhere, like even at
1: the game.
0: I don't
1: think they walk around that way.
0: There's butt, right, they're covered butts, but they're Brazilian butts.
1: Oh, I see.
0: Some guys love big butts. I don't really get that.
1: Yeah, me neither.
0: Not a big butt guy.
1: To each his own.
0: I suppose.
1: I'm also not a Diana Rossini guy.
0: Oh.
1: You wake up looking for it.
0: It's right in my face. I open up the news things, and there it is, page 6, TMZ.
1: You wake up, Google, the voice to text, Diana Rossini.
0: Diana Rossini.
1: Mike Vrabel. Yeah. Feed me.
0: Feed me your algorithm.
1: It's just so funny. Mm. All right, we'll come right back. We've got a lot to do. I will give you, though... what's today? Tuesday? Is today Tuesday? Tuesday. I'll give you a fan focus brought to you by Chef IQ. 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Not really near. You got to get into the 8th or 9th inning for a near no-hitter, but pretty damn close. Ryan Weathers was great last night, and the Yankees still lost to the Orioles 3-2. We'll get into that at some point. Yankees have lost 4 in a row. Will Warren, the start tonight at 6:35. The Mets, who have not been good as we know. They play the Tigers tonight. Very exciting. Buzz or no buzz, Al. The Mets have called up their second top prospect, A.J. Ewing from Syracuse.
0: What does he think of the Diana Rossini situation?
1: Well, I'm sure we can have someone, maybe Pat McCarthy can ask him that question later. So we've got all that. Also, the Knicks are going to be waiting a little longer because the Pistons are not going to beat the Cavaliers in 5 games. This thing's going at least 6. Cavs win last night, 112-103, series even at 2-2. And the Thunder swept away the Lakers, winning 115-110. That is your fan focus, brought to you by Chef IQ.
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16: 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Heading out into New Jersey on 1 and 9 northbound between Woodlawn Avenue and Willow Glad Road in Linden. We have a broken down tractor trailer out there. The right centers are blocked. You'll see slowdowns there. Take Route 27 instead. New Rochelle, New York, southbound New England Thruway from exit 17 to 15. We have construction. At least one lane is closed with overnight work. In Connecticut, southbound 95 at exit 4.

0: Arthur Indian Field Road in Greenwich, and in there, into the Westchester line, there is road work. The right lane's closed. That goes on until 6. We've got 10-minute delays. At the Lincoln and Holland Tunnel, the inbound George Upper is 30 minutes. Because of earlier overnight construction, now cleared. The inbound George Lower is 15 minutes. And in Queens, the eastbound LIE from the Clearview to Springfield Boulevard has construction. Only the left lane is open because of overnight construction. 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
1: It's the warm-up show with Al and Jerry.

0: All right, BTO on a Tuesday morning. What is going on? It is Alan Jerry till 6 o'clock. We've got Boomer and Geo then for a big Tuesday program. What else, Al?
1: Well, I got a little baseball, Jerry. I think because of all of the Knicks' success that's been going on and the Mets' disaster, the Yankees have quietly dropped four straight games.
0: And now two games out of first place. Rays won again last night.
1: Wow, look at that.
0: Yeah.
1: And last night, you mentioned before, Ryan Weathers had a no-hitter into the seventh inning.
0: He did.
1: And then he gets removed, and a fellow named Brent Hedrick comes in.
0: Third pitch home run.
1: Three-run home run.
0: Yeah.
1: So!
0: Yeah, this is a weird one because I'm, as you know, we've done this long enough. I'm one that wants to keep the starter in the game.
1: Mm-hmm.
0: This is different, though, because of, I think, him being sick and missing his last start.
1: Weathers was?
0: Yeah, he was the one that lost the 9 pounds.
1: Oh, that's
0: the neurovirus.
1: That guy. Oh, yeah.
0: Yeah. I also wasn't aware until listening to him post-game last night. Recently had a child, like in the last 10 days. So in the last 10, 11 days, he's had a baby. His wife had a baby. And then he got neurovirus, lost 9 pounds after vomiting and having violent diarrhea. Missed a start. So I think... Also, throw it now. The sixth inning, he cruised 1-2-3. Couldn't have looked better. He comes out for the seventh inning, and he gave up the base hit to, I think it was Adley Rutschman. I think it was Rutschman, but anyway, it was a line drive to right field. And really, it was also with the shift because the second baseman was up the middle. Otherwise, I think it's hit right at him, but whatever. It's a base hit. Then Alonzo squibs one, hit a soft line drive that Jazz made a great play on. Then the walk. But interestingly enough, in that walk, and I don't know if your highlight package showed this or not, the walk that preceded him being taken out, the guy hit a home run that missed by about, 5 feet. Just crushed one down the line. So you know what? I kind of got it. In this case, I hate taking out starters just because they're at 100 pitches. But I think because of the illness, he pitched great. He almost gave up a home run. I actually don't think it was a bad move taking him out.
1: He looked pissed when he gave up his first hit.
0: Yeah.
1: A lot of times you don't see a guy looking pissed off.
0: What's interesting is he claims he had no idea that he gave up a no-hitter, which usually I would say is BS, but I thought his reasoning for it was pretty good. He's like, when he was asked about it, he's like, I got to be honest, because I walk three guys, so like I'm dealing with base runners. No, he goes, I didn't realize. I don't know if I believe him, but it does make some sense.
1: Because he had dudes on base.
0: Yeah.
1: Maybe he's like me. He's not impressed by the no-hitter. You need a perfect game. Otherwise, it's really not that big a deal.
0: Well, that could have been. The feeling he might have had was, I'm not pitching great because
1: right.
0: I have had, I think, the a matter of fact, I think he walked the leadoff batter to start the game. So right off the bat, your mentality, maybe you're not thinking that way. But yeah, I think it was O'Neill that almost hit the home run. And then you get the kid, Kobe Mayo, that does hit the home run off of Hedrick. And I don't know if they showed this, but he got stepped on. They show that?
1: No.
0: That play? So there was a play to first base on a ground. He was on first. The play goes to the first baseman. I think, was it Ben Rice playing first? I think it was Rice playing first. And he stepped on the bag and then hesitated because Mayo stopped in between first and second. Then he threw it when Mayo kept going to second. And I think it was Schumann who was playing shortstop, had to reach up high for the throw and couldn't. There was nothing he could do. He stepped right on like that part behind your knee and like the hamstring with the metal spikes. And the guy was rolling around in pain, stayed in the game, then hits the home run a few innings later.
1: So he got spiked and then hit the 3-run home run?
0: Yeah, he was the DH. He wasn't even in the field. But on that play when he was running the bases, he got spiked, like stepped on. With metal spike. And it was like he just got stepped on. Like, he jumped in the air for the ball and came down pretty hard. And I'm thinking, ugh, that was rough.
1: I wonder if it pierced his skin.
0: You would think. You would think. But then he hits the home run. So.
1: Yeah.
0: Did they show the Ryan McMahon shot that almost went out in the ninth inning?
1: No.
0: Come on. The highlight package didn't show the Ryan McMahon?
1: No. After the 3-run home run that made it 3-2, it was essentially like, good night, everybody.
0: Wow. Okay.
1: Yeah. What do you watch where you're seeing all these things? Because I know you can't watch the games.
0: So last night, I actually did, because it was a 6:30 start, which was phenomenal. I watched almost all of this game. I was dozing a little bit from, like, Eddie brought up the Pete Alonso play, which clearly I was dozing on. There was the play, I think it showed that in the highlights, maybe? No?
1: What is this now, Jay?
0: What are they doing over there?
1: They show home runs, mostly.
0: So there was a ground ball to first. Eddie brought it to my attention, and I must have been passed out at this point, where he had to charge the ball, and as he's coming home, had to turn and lead the pitcher to
1: the
0: base.
1: Oh, yes, I did see that. Okay. Oh, that great one-handed, barehanded catch?
0: Yes, by the pitcher.
1: Yes, that was impressive.
0: And so I went back to find that, so I did watch that. But no, I saw out of the nine innings, I saw the ninth inning live for sure. I saw the first five innings live, even into the sixth. I'm trying to think what I saw almost all of the game, but I was dozing the last few innings. And then this morning I wanted to watch the ninth inning. So that's where I saw the McMahon thing. I wanted to see what the Yankees did, only because Meredith's first question to Boone was, were you okay with Caballero trying to make something happen? So Goldschmidt gets a base hit, pinch hit, gets a base hit. They take him out for Caballero, who's not playing because of the injured finger. They pinch run for him, and then he gets caught trying to steal second base. So I wanted to see how the ninth inning developed. So that's where I saw the end of the game this morning when I came in.
1: So now the Yankees have another game with the Orioles tonight, 6:35. Mets host the Tigers. Are the Tigers any good, Jerry?
0: I'd have to say they're average.
1: One of those middle-of-the-road teams.
0: Yeah, I would have to. I don't believe they've had a great season. I will check your standings for you.
1: Lots of middle-of-the-road teams.
0: Well, because that AL Central is not very good this year.
1: Oh.
0: The AL Central is the Tigers, or yeah. The Tigers are 19-22, but only two games out because Cleveland's in first place, 22-21. So underwhelming.
1: So we got Freddy Peralta tonight, who the New York Post wrote an article about Freddy Peralta at the top of the list for any deadline sales the Mets are going to make.
0: Yep. So you got two names that are out there right now. This is actually very funny that I read this morning that could be targets for a trade. Freddy Peralta's at the top of the list. Pete Alonso.
1: What? Let's get him, Jerry.
0: Yeah, I know. Isn't that funny? Because the Orioles haven't been great. They've just been, they're like the Tigers. What are they, 20-23? 19-22?
1: Why did Pete Alonso go
0: like
1: there
0: that?
1: if he's tradable?
0: It doesn't mean that they're going to trade him. Someone wrote an article speculating, could the Orioles look to move Pete Alonso at the deadline? Which to me is hilarious. You just got him. You signed him for 5 years. They're not out of anything yet. They're not the Mets. They're not 10 games that under. They're a few games under 500. They haven't been great. And they've been really banged up, the Orioles. Like, that would be funny.
1: Freddy Peralta probably just got an apartment here. And now he's going to have they're going to ship him out of town?
0: I suppose. I don't know.
1: Man.
0: We'll see.
1: And you mentioned the Mets are calling up outfielder A.J. Ewing.
0: Yes.
1: For tonight's game. He's 21 years old and their number two prospect. I was doing a little reading about him, Jerry. Base stealer.
0: Okay.
1: I guess he's a fast fella on the...
0: what would be good, because the Mets don't put many people on base.
1: Mm-hmm.
0: Perhaps he can actually get on base to steal a base.
1: So maybe he gets a walk.
0: That would be good.
1: Steal second.
0: Yeah.
1: All they need is one hit to score a run.
0: The one thing that I would say, that in a lost year so far, that is kind of cool if you're a Met fan, is you are seeing Carson Benj and now A.J. Ewing. So the one thing, if I was going to be a Stearns defender, would be... One of the jobs he was tasked with was restocking their minor league system. And I do think they've done that. Now we'll see if these guys are any good. Is it too early? Are they too young? Benj seems like he's starting to figure it out, and it's taken him a month. But, I mean, he's been really good in the outfield, and he's had some big hits lately. So now we'll see if A.J. Ewing can help them at all.
1: Yeah, let's go A.J. Ewing.
0: Will you put this on just to at least see an A.J. Ewing at bat tonight?
1: Oh, definitely.
0: Right. I mean, why not, right?
1: Why not?
0: It'll be before 8 o'clock.
1: Mm-hmm. Darren from the 7 line pointed out that the Mets bring up a guy named Ewing while the Knicks are making a run to the championship. Interesting. Ewing, Patrick Ewing.
0: Mm-hmm.
1: A.J. Ewing.
0: Okay. How come no one wrote about the Yankees bringing up John Starks' son? We don't mention that?
1: John Starks' son?
0: No, I'm just kidding. I'm joking.
1: Evan brought up something interesting involving John Starks yesterday. This was that you know, the John Starks dunk over Michael Jordan.
0: Yeah.
1: Is it really that big a deal because the Knicks lost that game and lost the series?
0: I think it's a moment in time that's pretty cool. Is it a big deal? No, I would think if I'm a Knicks fan, it's not exactly for why you just said it. But is it one of the cooler images you'll ever see? You're damn right it is. Like Mitchell Robinson's dunk on Embiid. So they won the series. They dominated Philadelphia. I mean, if they lost the next series, it's kind of the same.
1: Yeah, and that also brought up the Endy Chavez catch.
0: Yeah, where the Mets did not win the World Series.
1: Or they didn't win.
0: Which is a great, but again, it doesn't take away from the accomplishment in the moment, I would think.
1: Yeah, I think individually,
0: right?
1: John Starks will always have that. I mean, that's how awesome is that? The greatest basketball player of all time, you dunked right in his face.
0: Yeah, I would think that photo is proudly hanging up in the Starks home. And I think he's got, I think he's in some way, shape, or form, he has something to do with a car dealership in New York as well.
1: Yeah.
0: That thing's got to be hanging up there as well.
1: I would have this, I mean, this is just.
0: Isn't there a John Starks Kia?
1: Yeah.
0: Does that sound right?
1: Yeah, we run the commercials.
0: Yeah.
1: I mean, he's just, he's so high off the ground.
0: Yes.
1: How did he get there?
0: I don't, because he's very athletic, or at least was.
1: That happened May 25th, 1993. The dunk.
0: So John Starks Kia is in Jamaica on Queens Boulevard. I got to be honest. If I'm John Starks, I put up my sign on the top of the building.
1: Mm-hmm.
0: It says John Starks, a huge LED picture of him dunking on Jordan.
1: Yes.
0: And then Kia.
1: And I would make, like, you know how they make the memes? I'd have me dunking my Kia dealership, then Jordan, all the others.
0: I like it.
1: I'm just dunking on all the other Kia dealerships.
0: I like it.
1: That used to be a thing where the athletes would go get car dealerships.
0: Yeah.
1: It doesn't happen as much anymore.
0: Well, Starks has one. I think Mariano Rivera owns one as well. Or, again, is affiliated with one. I bet you if, during the break, if we searched it, we would find a lot more athletes owning them than you think.
1: Like, I think John Elway had some in Denver.
0: He had multiple ones from that documentary. I believe he had three.
1: Brad Benson, of course.
0: Hyundai. Not anymore, but back in the day.
1: Back in the day.
0: Yep. That was a very popular one back in the day. I remember I bought a car there. It was like walking into a mall. There were so many people there. It was incredible.
1: I'm searching. It says Karl Malone, John Elway are among the top athletes who transitioned into the automotive industry.
0: Car washes, I believe, are a big thing, too. Didn't Magic Johnson start car washes in movie theaters
1: Angeles? Yes.
0: I wouldn't be surprised if Magic owned some car dealerships.
1: Michael Jordan owned a Nissan dealership in North Carolina.
0: Okay.
1: How about that?
0: That doesn't seem like he's ever there, though.
1: I still think I could be pretty good at selling a car.
0: Why don't you try? I'll get you a job tomorrow.
1: When I retire
0: from
1: the radio, I might go sell cars.
0: I got a couple of guys.
1: Because much like these very famous athletes would have a car dealership, I imagine a very famous former producer sells you a car.
0: I got Mike Pearson at Bueller and Hazlitt will give you a job tomorrow. Or okay. Dan Ariel down in Lakewood at Chevy will give you a job tomorrow. You could even, how about this? Just be the greeter.
1: The greeter, hey.
0: Just be the greeter.
1: What are you looking for, new or used today?
0: Come see Al Dukes. And then
1: I have a Magic Johnson.
0: And then because you got to have some sort of a commission, get like half a percent, like some commission.
1: Yes.
0: To the salesperson that closes the deal.
1: Yeah, because sometimes they have, like, if you've ever bought a car and you were kind of wishy-washy with it once, or and they'd send over the closer.
0: Right.
1: I just come over, hey, you guys ever listen to WFAN?
0: Oh, you want to be the closer
1: now? Yeah, the closer.
0: So you're the greeter and the closer.
1: Yes.
0: All right, that's fair.
1: I come back over, like, if we need a little extra push.
0: Hey, Al, this guy, I know we got to get him in this car.
1: Yeah.
0: But, could you just help me out a little bit?
1: And I'd come over and go, hey.
0: What could I do to get you?
1: Could I sing you a song? Beat Tom Brady. Come on. Get in that Chevy.
0: and then you load the song into their Chevy Blazer.
1: Yeah. Let's go for one more ride. And I put that on. Oh, who's singing
0: like,
1: this?
0: You like Mike Pelfrey. Mm. Here's his greatest hits.
1: Yep. He was the guy who was licking his hand. You know, you remember him. Come on.
0: What a great idea.
1: Put that car into drive and let's go.
0: All right, I'll call them for you. We'll have you starting tomorrow. You can get there by noon.
1: What do you think someone who sells cars makes for a living?
0: Like, I don't know.
1: Is there a base pack? You have to get a base pay.
0: I will tell you that top salespeople do very well.
1: Is that right?
0: What that number is, I don't know, but I know they do well. So you hop in on that.
1: Maybe I'll go over to Ray Catina, sell Mercedes-Benz.
0: You could do that as well, yeah.
1: If I'm going to get commission, better...
0: Call Doug Wells. There's another one.
1: Better it be a more expensive car, you know what I mean?
0: Perfect. And we got three contacts like that. Tomorrow you could have a greeter job.
1: They'd be like, I'd be on the lot at Ray Catina. Someone would be like, now this Mercedes, does it do? I mean, I've never had a Mercedes. How would I know?
0: It's a Mercedes. It does everything.
1: Out of my price range.
0: Well, then they can't hire you. We're going to take a break. We'll come right back. We got Boomer and you at the top on the Fan. Don't go away.
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12: 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Linden, New Jersey, northbound 109, between Woodlawn Avenue and Willow Glad Road. There's a disabled tractor trailer out there. The right and center lanes are blocked. Take 27 instead. Hudson River Crossings, the inbound GW Bridge upper level is 25 minutes from earlier overnight work, now cleared. Lower level 15, and it's 10 at the Lincoln and 10 at the Holland. New Rochelle, New York, southbound New England Thruway from exit 17 in Larchmont to 15 in New Rochelle. There's construction. At least one lane is closed. Connecticut Turnpike, southbound between exit 4 in Greenwich and the Westchester line. There's road work there. The right lane's closed until 6. We look great as we check Long Island, LIE, Northern State, and the Southern State, all nice and quiet. Queens, though, eastbound LIE from the Clearview to Springfield Boulevard. There's road work there, and only the left lane is available. Mass Transit's doing great. Things are running on or close to schedule. No problems whatsoever. 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
1: What do I need to do, Jerry, to put you in a car to drive you home today?
0: Show me really cool technology. Though I will tell you, watching a lot of these YouTube videos, I don't know if these ever come across your feed, where they will give you the five best years to buy a car.
1: Yes.
0: That will run for 400,000 miles.
1: Yes.
0: Pretty cool, actually.
1: To be like, if you're in the market for a used car, see if you can find a 1987 Mitsubishi Eclipse.
0: Well, you know what the big one is? The Crown Victoria.
1: Crown Victoria.
0: Because all of these YouTubers are saying that the data will show the Crown Victoria was mass-produced for police agencies, so they were built better to last and run longer. Now, I don't want a Crown Victoria, but that's the one that comes up all the time.
1: I always wanted to have a car that the police use because if you've ever, like, if you're
0: on
1: the...
0: to get out of the way?
1: Yeah, like when you're in the parkway and there's like a Ford... What was the Ford...
0: The Crown Victoria.
1: Well, no, the ones that's now like the SUV. The Ford...
0: Expedition? Explorer?
1: Explorer.
0: Okay.
1: With so many police... use the Ford Explorer.
0: Oh, okay.
1: So if there's like a dark Ford Explorer or a white Ford Explorer behind me, I think it's the cops. I move right over and it's just some schmuck drives by. I'm like, man, I gotta wait for this guy. But yeah, the Crown Victoria, if you had a car like that, that looked like a cop car.
0: And then if you get the rims that are like solid and dark that look like professional, police. Yeah. People do move for you.
1: Either people will move out of the way or... they'll drive super slow in front of you, which could be a negative.
0: So it's interesting you say that. My son's friend is a cop in a local town, and he has told him the most annoying thing when you're just out patrolling is people will just all of a sudden slow down to incredibly slow speed. It's like, just drive. Yes. I'm not pulling you over. But you're right. That's what people do.
1: Yeah. I feel like you get a 5 to 10 mile per hour cushion.
0: I've always been told 10.
1: 10?
0: By my cop friends.
1: Yeah.
0: But I guess it depends on the day and the cop.
1: Yeah. On like the parkway or the turnpike, when it's 65, I'll set my cruise control at 70.
0: Okay.
1: So I feel like 75 is pushing it, even though it's only 10.
0: I don't anymore, because 75 on the parkway, you still get past like you're not moving.
1: Old ladies driving past you, giving you the finger.
0: On the phone.
1: Yeah. While eating soup.
0: Well, that's Craig. Driving. Doesn't Craig eat soup and drive? No, I'm kidding. He's a soup guy.
1: Love soup.
0: You say soup, I think, Craig.
1: Soup.
0: Yeah, and seafood towers.
1: Yep, absolutely. and rainbow cookies, Jerry.
0: Oh, is that true?
1: Oh, yeah, he loves a rainbow cookie.
0: Interesting.
1: Ric Flair has been taking shots at Luka Doncic.
0: But Ric Flair passed away.
1: No, he's still alive. That was Hulk Hogan.
0: Woo! Oh, Ric Flair. Yeah, he's, you know what? He's doing those insurance commercials. Yeah. That's right.
1: Ric Flair is a huge Lakers fan, but has had enough of Luka. He tweeted just, what's today's date? Today's the 12th?
0: Mm-hmm.
1: He tweeted the other night, Jerry, and he tags Luka in these tweets. So imagine you're Luka, and you're getting tagged in tweets from Ric Flair. And Ric Flair wrote, "There is only one word that I can possibly say, and that's disappointed. $46 million and you can't play? Oh, my God. I would jump off the Empire State Building with a parachute for $46 million, and I don't even know how to pull the cord. But I would take my chances." And then he earlier, he had previously wrote, "Luka, please get in the game. Take a shot of cortisone and deal with the pain."
11: Woo!
1: "They are paying you $50 million a year and you're not there. Hope Genie Bus trades you." "Nobody wants a lame duck on their team."
11: To be the man, you got to beat the man. And I'm saying, woo, here.
0: I do believe if he went to Spain to try and speed up the process of the recovery.
1: Yeah, there were some reports that he went to Spain just
0: to see his kid.
1: Yeah,
0: see but his also kid. Get a treatment that's not available in the States.
1: Okay.
0: But I don't know, man. It's a hamstring injury. Basketball, you're running up and down the floor.
1: Ric Flair claims that that type of injury, he should just be able to shoot it up and let's go.
0: I don't know if it's torn.
1: Yeah, I don't know. What is these cortisone shots? Do people, sometimes you'll hear they just like shoot it up and then they play.
0: I've never had a cortisone shot.
1: Yeah, me neither.
0: Thankfully.
1: I feel like I do have shoulder pain. I could probably get one in there, but they say you really can't be getting multiple cortisone shots. Like it's bad for your.
14: Well, it numbs the pain. I've had one.
1: It numbs it?
0: That's what you have for your shoulder, right? When your shoulder froze?
14: Frozen shoulder. And the first time I got it, immediate, I could raise my arm. It was wonderful. Second time I got it, did nothing. So hit and miss.
1: Yeah, hit and miss.
0: Yeah. Well, I think, isn't that the shot Evan had as well, which he has spoken about with his back?
1: Oh, that I don't know.
0: I think he might have. And one worked, one didn't. So you don't know.
1: It seems like it's good for football injuries because you're only playing once a week. You can't shoot up Luka and then 2 days later shoot him up again.
0: Well, and that's what I'm saying. Like, this is a game you're running up and down the floor constantly. Are you looking for him just to come out and shoot a big three, or do you want him to play? I mean, there's no way he's going to give you seven games or... I don't know. Hamstrings are tough, especially in that sport. I'll always come back to the hockey players that will play with, you know, limbs hanging off, which I don't understand. But, you know, I also get an arm injury for a pitcher's a problem. Your legs are an issue for basketball. Who knows? I do say it is disappointing, though, that he wasn't out there because LeBron by himself had no chance to beat them. And I'm not saying they would have beat them with Luka. They would have had a better opportunity, though, had he been healthy.
1: So they're out now.
0: They're out. They lost in four straight. And the Thunder, wait around. Got to take a break. Come right back. Wrap it up. Odyssey Sports Minute now.
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13: It's the dynamic duo of Al and Jerry, the superheroes of WFAN.
19: Now, we got 40 seconds left. The guys are standing by. What do you got left there, Al?
1: Do you think Luka knows who Ric Flair is? You know, I was just thinking that.
19: Well, I would think no, but I would also say that, as you know, wrestling is worldwide, so there's a good chance that he does.
1: Hmm. So that's got to be weird if, let's say, well, maybe he grew up loving Ric Flair.
19: He might have, sure.
1: And now Ric Flair's taking shots at
19: you. Well, I mean, you say growing up. I mean, Luka's not. Wasn't Ric Flair big in the 80s?
1: Yep.
19: He wasn't born.
1: Oh.
19: Right? I mean, Luka was born in the 90s somewhere.
1: The 90s?
19: Yeah. We're old, Al.
1: Oh.
19: Not the same. Woo! Now, how about this? Do you think he knows who Hulk Hogan is? Absolutely. Right?
1: Well, I think they were the same era.
19: Yeah, but Hulk Hogan was bigger than Ric Flair.
1: Yes.
19: Right. So I would think he knows Hulk Hogan. Does he know Ric Flair? Mm. Now, Andre the Giant, now you're pushing it.
20: Sabra Hummus! Woo! Woo!
19: Sabra Hummus?
1: Yes. Do you think Luka knows who the Magnificent Morocco is?
19: No, I don't know who Magnificent Morocco is.
1: What about Jimmy Superfly Snuka?
19: Well, you have to.
1: That guy.
19: From the turnbuckle.
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0: Tough Studio, Boomer Esiason, Greg Giannotti. 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Mets not in action. Knicks not in action. A disappointing loss for the New York Yankees last night in Baltimore. And you also have the Cavaliers holding serve against the Detroit Pistons. So that series now has to go at least six games to determine a winner as the Knicks wait around, get healthy, and prepare for either one of those teams. More leaks with the NFL schedule. So we got a potpourri of sports stuff today that we'll get to. Good morning, Boomer. How are you?
1: Yeah, good morning, G. I'm doing great. I was just wondering what you thought last night when you were watching the Pistons and the Cavaliers. I'm sitting there going, I'm just frothing at the mouth going, just give me either one of these teams.
0: Yes. So, I mean, so early on, it was really ugly. And then the Cavaliers pull away a little bit in the third quarter and then really don't relinquish the lead at that point. The Knicks are so much better than both of them right now. I don't feel like we're seeing the same Pistons team and the same Knicks team that we saw when these teams played in the regular season. The Pistons were beating the brakes off the Knicks. I think we've got two completely different groups right now.
1: I feel like the front line of the Cavaliers is a little bit longer and a little bit more athletic.
0: Sure, yeah. I mean, Mobley and Allen are
1: right,
0: tough.
1: That's what I feel like. And I feel, you know, I don't know about James Harden and the whole James Harden question. And, you know, last night, I see so much. It's like a lot of dribble, take it easy, walk it up the court, that kind of thing. And I don't know. Listen, it's a rough series. They're going after each other, and I appreciate that. But I just don't see the team basketball that the Knicks have turned into in the first two series. And the team basketball is what I really am impressed with and how it just has morphed into a little bit of everybody doing a little bit of everything and also playing on defense on top of all of that. And I would just say that, you know, both of these teams last night watching them, like, I didn't know how to feel about it. I didn't know who I wanted to win. I just felt like watching it, it just felt slower to me than the way the Knicks have been playing.
0: Yeah, well, I mean, I think defensively, the Detroit Pistons still are, even though the Knicks have played great defensively, they're still the number one team in defense in the postseason. So those games are going to be a little bit slower. They're going to be a little bit lower scoring just in general. But yeah, I mean, what the Knicks are doing, it's historic. So unless you're watching the Thunder just cruise through the postseason like they've been doing and they sweep the Lakers last night, you're not going to see anything like the Knicks are doing right now. And even so far, the Knicks have been at least more impressive in their victories overall than the Thunder. And the Knicks now are 8-2 in the postseason. It feels like they probably should have been 8-1 in the postseason. And you're going to have these two teams battling out. Could very well could go seven games. And I know trying to keep the momentum is a thing, but I really don't believe this team's going to just go ice cold because they're sitting around. I think this is a blessing for them. They've been in these situations. They've been in conference finals where there's injuries that happen that hurt them. I love the fact that they're sitting around and watching these two teams play, and I totally agree that they're watching these games as they're happening as well, going, you know, we're going to the finals if we keep doing what we're doing. I mean, and it's okay to be confident if you're them and confident in a, because I need, they've been playing so confident. I want them to be confident. I don't want them to touch the money and guarantee anything publicly. But if they're watching the games like we're watching the games and you know that they are, they're thinking the same thing you said this morning, frothing at the mouth.
1: Yeah, it's interesting because I thought in the Atlanta series, we saw OG Anunoby take it up a notch. He literally took it up a notch. Now, there was game two, and Mikal Bridges had a chance to win it. He didn't win it. He missed a shot. But after that, I think all of a sudden he took it up a notch. And they both took it up a notch first and foremost on defense. And then all of a sudden the shots started falling for both of those players. And those players are such key cogs in the success of this team moving forward, both defensively and, of course, putting the ball in the basket, which is all of a sudden starting to happen for Mikal Bridges. And if those two players play and are able to play like they played against whoever they play next,

0: And again, I think Mikal Bridges and OG Anunoby and now Deuce McBride, they all deserve a lot of credit. So does Landry Shamet. He's been a burst off the bench, much like Jose Alvarado, whether it be defense or offense. So they all have skin in the game. The whole group feels like they're all a part of this, which is great. And I was telling you and talking to a couple guys yesterday at this golf tournament I was playing in.
1: That's right, Johnny McEnroe.
0: Johnny McEnroe. It's great to see Johnny still hitting the ball straight as an arrow.
1: All
0: still
1: right.
0: Hitting it about 268 down the middle, man. He's in great shape. He's a great attitude yesterday. But, yeah, so anyway, we were talking a little bit about some of the stuff that Jalen Brunson has been doing. And, you know, just the leadership style and the way that he's playing and the unselfish nature now. Look, if they need a bucket, he's going to go and get it. That's the bottom line. If the game's on the line, he's still going to be the guy that's going to try and go and get it. But he knew that Deuce McBride was having a hell of a game in game four against the 76ers. He comes down. He's got a wide open three. He passes it up. He throws it to Deuce. Deuce hits it. Deuce looks at him. And it's like, and they both look at each other, and that's what a leader should do. A leader should really feed his teammates, accentuate who they are, and not knowing that's not taking anything away from Jalen. It's only enhancing who he is as a team leader. And that's the thing that's all this, all of whatever what was going on during the year and trying to find each other, they have found each other. And I mean, the unselfish nature of the basketball team, that's why I said it reminded me, and I hate to do this to all the young Knicks fans out there, reminded me a little bit of the 1969 Knicks with Red Holtzman. It was like, all right, five guys are touching a ball, and then you can shoot.
2: Yeah,
0: I mean, that's what it felt like. Now, they didn't have the three-point shot back then, but that kind of basketball, especially in game three and four, the way that they were moving the basketball, the way that they were moving themselves and getting themselves open was really, I mean, it was about as refreshing as you can get for a Knicks fan.
3: Yeah, I'm one of those guys that experienced 69.
1: Yes, you did. You did experience it.
0: 69.
1: So that's why the reference that I made was the Golden State Warriors, because, and I know they're not them, but it was when three-point basketball, like today's three-point basketball overload, works. It's so pretty and so satisfying. And when it doesn't, it's the ugliest basketball you've ever seen in your life. And that Warriors team, that's what they used to do. Find the open guy. Bang, bang, bang. Didn't matter who it was, where it was, find the open guy. And that's what the Knicks were doing. It was just like ball movement, right, and hitting shots.
0: Well, I mean, you think of the Warriors, they had some of the best shooters in basketball, right, history.
1: And the Knicks, who don't have those guys, were breaking records like those guys. Now, it's probably not going to continue for them consistently, but they can win games and score other ways. But, I mean, they were shooting the ball so well, it felt like the prime Golden State Warriors.
0: I mean, did anybody hit a rim?
1: Yeah.
0: I mean, it is.
1: Maybe
0: it is,
1: on a foul shot.
0: Uncanny how many just were going right through the basket. It's amazing.
1: Yeah. I mean, as you mentioned, even Josh Hart, who had struggled from three in the postseason, was nailing his shots as well. So, yeah, I mean, I don't think either one of these two teams could keep up with the Knicks in the next round. But that remains to be seen. Every matchup is different. You know, the health and all of these things that could happen. I mean, we thought we were going to be losing OG Anunoby. We weren't. And then even the games without him, the team looked unbelievable. So, every little speed bump that has happened for the Knicks, they're rolling right over with no real concern.
0: The thing for me is that if I had my choice, I'd take Cleveland because I want the home court advantage. I want game one in the Garden. That's what I want.
1: Okay.
0: Well. All right. So that's I'm putting that out there simply because that's the Garden right now. It deserves game one at home.
1: Yeah.
0: It just does. The way the fans have reacted, the way that we've reacted, the amount of now expectations are through the roof. It would be great to be able to have home court advantage.
1: Yeah, I mean, I agree. And to be a three seed and to have all three Eastern Conference playoff series having home court advantage would be amazing.
0: Nobody would have thought that would have been the case. Now, by the way,
1: yeah,
0: I don't know if you saw this.
1: Mm.
0: There's another franchise in town looking at a Ewing to turn its fortunes
1: around. Of course I saw it. And A.J. Ewing of the New York Mets, number two prospect in the system, is being called upon to come up and help this impossibly terrible offense.
0: What an absolute... I mean, it's really turned into anything but a disaster.
1: Well, yeah.
0: I mean, they are on pace, and I was reading this yesterday, they're on pace for 100 losses.
1: Oh, yeah.
0: 380.

0: $55 million team on pace right now. It could change. Like, you could see the Yankees are in a little bit of a slump right now. Although those slumps aren't like 10-1 losses. They're tight losses. They're one-run losses. And they're actually frustrating if you're a Yankee fan right now. But for the Mets, I mean, this is just, it just keeps getting worse. I don't know. And I know you could say, okay, they came home with a 5-4 road trip record and everything, but losing these games to the Diamondbacks and you play just three, well, Diamondbacks aren't a bad team, but you played prior to that two other bad teams, and you've played a bunch of really bad teams, and you know what you find out?
1: That you're a bad team.
0: That they're the worst team.
1: Yeah, right. Yeah, of course. And, being 500 or a road trip where it's 5-4 and those things, when you dig yourself the whole day, Doug is just not good enough. I mean, in order to turn it around, you have to have a spectacular month. You have to do the opposite of what you did to get yourself buried. And I don't know if they're capable of that. They certainly aren't right now with all the injuries that they've piled up. And it really, this is in the David Stearns detractors have all the ammo in the world, because one of the big concerns was bringing in guys with injury history and older players. And you've got guys that are hurt, like Luis Robert Jr., who is a guy that's always hurt, and he's hurt. Polanco has got two different injuries now. So now Francisco Lindor and Juan Soto have been guys that have played a lot, and, unfortunately, they both got hurt this year. But it's not an excuse. They're just bad all around. I mean, even when these guys have been in the lineup, they're not able to hit. So, yeah, I mean, it's at least exciting to see another young player come up. But these are like the little victories that I think that you're only going to be, getting this year. I think that's really it, is, rooting for young guys and, watching Nolan McLean start, and maybe A.J. Ewing get you excited, and maybe Carson Benj put together a nice season. Like, that's all you're going to have this year. Like, I don't think they're going to get anywhere near
0: it's brutal,
1: the postseason.
0: Man. It is absolutely brutal.
1: He can't come up and wear 97, though, A.J. Ewing, can he?
0: Well, why not?
1: I don't know. I just feel like it's a spring training guy.
0: If I were
1: guy.
0: Him, I'd wear 33.
1: Okay.
0: For I don't know Patrick, if somebody has obviously. 33, yeah.
1: Yeah. I can't think of a... Mark Carrion is the only 33 that's coming into my mind. Like, do you have... Remember Mark Carrion?
0: Yes.
1: Yeah, was he 33? Let's see if I was right about this. Oh, he was 32. Damn it. I thought he was 33. Who is the best 33 in Mets history?
2: It says here Matt Harvey wore 33. Is that true?
0: I feel like that's right.
1: Yeah. Why is that not ringing a bell right now? Yeah. And then he also, he wore 33 and also 32.
0: Wearing 33 now?
1: No, I don't think
0: so. Come on, you got to give him 33 with the Ewing on the back.
1: Yeah, I mean, and Harvey flamed out, so it's not like it's in any sort of way an insult to give 33 away, like it used to be an insult to give 17 away. Like, I remember when Keith would get pissed when some of these guys would come up, and one of them was, if I remember correctly, Daesung Koo. Got 17.
0: Keith got all ticked off.
1: Yeah, he did. I mean, he was passively aggressively pointing out how Daesung Koo probably shouldn't have had number 17.
0: Anyway, they are. I don't know. Just reading more stuff about them yesterday, the Mets. The amount of decisions that have gone completely haywire on David Stearns. This is legendary territory already.
1: Oh, yeah, yeah. And by the way, it was Daesung Koo. He spent 1 year with the Mets. That was it. And it was his only year in Major League Baseball. And he ended up getting 17, which is now retired. But this guy played like 100 years internationally, whether it was Japan or South Korea or Sydney, Australia. He spends 1 year in the majors, and they give him the legend's number.
0: There you go. Well, they're probably sending a message. Who knows?
1: No! They would never do that.
0: By the way, so the Mets are 40 games in.
1: Yeah.
0: And already they're bringing up young guys to try to jumpstart an offense. You're bringing up guys from the minor leagues to try to jumpstart the offense.
1: Yeah.
0: That's insane.
1: Yeah, I mean, it's all they got right now, man.
0: By the way,
1: who would you rather see? Some of these scrub scrap heap guys coming up that have been in the league forever?
0: Well, you got to buy Baez at third base.
1: This is what I'm saying. I mean, you'd much rather, even if they're not ready, I'd rather these guys come up at this point just to give you a little bit of juice and the excitement of the unknown.
0: Let me ask you an honest question for you. You're Carlos Mendoza, and you're sitting in there. And you're like, okay, I got guys like, you know, Brett Beatty, and I have guys like Mark Vientos. And we have alternatives potentially to go against a right-handed or a left-handed pitcher. You know, that whole righty-lefty situation.
1: Sure.
0: Depending on analytics. I mean, at this point, wouldn't you just say screw the analytics? Because they're not working.
1: I think Carlos Mendoza, to be honest with you, I'd love for him to have that type of balls and all of that. But at this point, his best way to job security, if he still wants to be the manager of the Mets, is to listen to these guys and what they tell him. And he may believe everything. He may be on board with all the things that they're saying.
0: Most of these young managers do believe all this. And I'm not saying that some of it is not applicable to winning baseball games and putting guys in their best possible situations.
1: Yeah.
0: But still, you're dealing with human beings.
1: I know. It's been this conversation for a while that analytics people don't believe in guys with hot bats. They don't believe in anything past the numbers with the righty and lefty stuff. Like if a guy is hitting 500 in his last 10 games with, you know, four homers and 12 RBIs, and there's a bad matchup out there with him on a lefty-lefty, they're going to sit the guy down and put in a scrub because what the notebook says and the laptop says.
0: Or to give a guy a blow.
1: Give him a blow.
0: You know, let him have a day off. Let him, maybe sit on the bench and maybe come in around the eighth inning for a pinch hitting situation.
1: Yeah. Yeah. It's frustrating, man.
0: It is. I don't know. Given the fact that all the people, and, you know, I always think back to last January and February saying, let's see what he does. Let's see what he does. Let's not get crazy because he hadn't done much as Brian Cashman, you know, had the run it back Yankees.
1: Yeah.
0: So he hadn't done much, you know, really either, but the Mets didn't really have a roster because they were moving away from Nimmo. They were moving away from McNeil. They weren't going to sign Pete Alonso. So what was David Stearns going to do? Who was he going to replace these guys with? And I think you and I were on board at least with Bo Bichette.
1: I was on board with Bo Bichette. I was on board with Luis Robert. I was on board with Simeon. I was on board with all. I'll admit it. I was on board with all of it. I really kind of bought into the plan of the, you know, professional guys coming in and veterans and the clubhouse things being solved by that. And, you know, that's what I said after opening day. I was like, you know, maybe he did put together this real professional lineup and these guys that know what they're doing and ball players and all that bull crap we were fed in the offseason has just been the exact opposite of that. All right, Jerry Recco joins us. His first update of the morning coming up. It is Boomer and Geo on the Fan and CBS Sports Network. 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
4: From the 1010 Winds Traffic Center, I'm Karen Stewart with theinjurylawyer.com Fan Highway Patrol. Presented by the Rothenberg Law Firm, the inbound George is 30 for the upper level, 20 for the lower level. The inbound Lincoln is 20, and the Holland is 30 from the Pulaski Skyway, 20 minutes from the Newark Bay extension of the New Jersey Turnpike. We got this accident here on the eastbound Cross Bronx. It's approaching the Throgs Neck Bridge, Queensbound. We've got one lane blocked with that accident, so just prepare yourself accordingly. Then in Queens, the eastbound LIE from the Clearview to Springfield Boulevard has construction. Only the left lane is open. And it's heavy enough around the Clearview where it's backing up the southbound Clearview onto the ramp to the eastbound LIE. Over in Jersey, northbound 1 and 9 between Woodlawn Avenue and Willow Glad Road in Linden. Disabled tractor trailer still out there. The right and centers are blocked. You are going to take 27 instead. And if you're traveling Long Island, eastbound Jericho Turnpike. Closed between New York Avenue and Schiller Avenue in Huntington Station. Downed power lines there. Traffic is being detoured locally. 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
1: All right, Boomer and Geo on the Fan and CBS Sports Network. Jerry Recco is here. He's got his first update of the morning for us. What's going on, Jerry?
19: Well, good morning. 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I'll let you choose. Would you like the Yankees to start, or do you want the basketball to start?
20: I think the Yankees for the Yankees. Local flair. And,
19: all right.
20: You know, they've sort of been on the back burner, so let's give them some run today. You know?
19: On the back burner, and all of a sudden not doing so great when you look at the way they have played over the last 5 or 6 days or so. Last night in Baltimore, you had Ryan Weathers back from being sick. Boy, he was dealing pretty damn good, but in the seventh, a no-hitter went by the boards.
21: 1-2 to Rutschman. Put it in play, right side. Jazz can't get to it. Going to his left. Base hit. A hard ground ball to the right side. A base hit breaks up the no-no here in the seventh.
19: It did. Then he would issue a walk, and then you would bring in, Brent Hedrick would come in for the Yankees, and on the third pitch that he would throw, this was to Coby Mayo, not only was the no-hitter gone, so was the shutout.
21: Brent Hedrick. Done some nice work here for the Yankees this season. 1-1 pitch. Swing on high drive, left field. That's going to stay fair. And that is gone. Coby Mayo with a 3-run homer. 3-2 Baltimore here in the bottom of the seventh. Home run for him, his fourth. RBI total to 15. Down the left field line, no question about it.
19: There wasn't. Dave Sims, the call here on the Fan, and I think he's referencing that because the batter, the last batter that the Weathers faced, hit one just like that, that just went foul. That one stays fair, and the Yankee offense did nothing, and that was it. 3-2.
0: Well,
19: was
0: Ben the Rice final. Did something.
19: Well, once they started from trailing 3-2, they did nothing the rest of the way.
0: Oh, yeah, I know, but I'm just saying, like, you know, Ben
19: I'll
0: Rice.
19: I'll get to
0: is,
19: Ben Rice.
0: We got we'll him get to back. Ben Rice. He's getting back in the mix now.
19: We'll get to Ben Rice. First, right. Weathers, though, who did take that no-hitter into the seventh. He's like, yeah, I did okay.
22: Got us into the seventh inning, and, you know, my job was to give the bullpen a breather, and felt like I did that good enough tonight.
19: And he was nasty last night until his day ended. He did mention, or at least Meredith asked him about what he's been through. His wife had a baby, I think, 10 or 11 days ago. We referenced him getting sick. He lost
0: violent diarrhea. Is that what he had, Jerry?
19: That's what it sounded like.
0: Hopefully it's not hantavirus.
1: I guess it wasn't that.
19: No. It wasn't. So here was Weathers on his last 10, 11 days.
22: It's been a couple weeks for sure. But, you know, that doesn't stop me from doing my job. My job is to compete and go out there and throw up as many zeros and get as many outs I can.
0: That's what I'm talking about.
19: And he did. Now, your guy, Ben Rice, if it wasn't for him, they would have gotten shut out. Home run number 13. A nice opposite field home run for Rice, but other than him, there was really not much at all. So why has the offense stalled here? They've now lost four in a row.
22: I think opposing pitching has done a good job, you know, making the pitches they need to in certain situations. I think we just got to continue to do a good job of, you know, having quality pass with men on,
0: you know,
22: and making their guys.
19: That's
22: work.
19: A home run hitter swing right there.
0: That
19: the
0: is, man.
19: Field.
0: I'm telling you. But anyway, this all started in Milwaukee when Max Fried lost 6-0, you know, and they couldn't get any runs in Milwaukee. They got swept by Milwaukee, a team that actually has a winning record. And now all of a sudden, it's just kind of like these last few games, they've been tight games. and they've been reasonably well pitched games by the Yankees too. I mean, this happens in baseball. This is the, you know, the little bit of a downturn that a team like this has.
20: Yeah. I mean, I think they're going to be fine, just like Aaron Boone said yesterday in that cut that Jerry played. Listen, man, we're really freaking good, all right? Yeah. We lost a couple of games. We're freaking good.
0: I want him to get out there and scream at the home plate umpire again about his team being savages.
20: Yeah, well, we might get there if this keeps up.
19: You might. That is, and the game ended on a review at second base, which was interesting. Yeah.
20: That was a terrible throw. It just happened to be right where he needed to tag the guy. But, I mean, whatever.
19: So Paul Goldschmidt pinch hits, gets a base hit. Caballero comes in to run for him. He's out because he's got a finger injury, even though he wears the oven mitts, whatever.
0: He's out because he's got a finger injury, but he's not really out. He's able to run.
19: Cleared to run, as you're going to hear from Aaron Boone.
0: Cleared to run.
19: Yes.
0: But he can't do anything else.
19: And they were sending, this is what I don't understand. This is what they said during the game. He's out, but they're sending him to New York for further evaluation after the game. Are there not hospitals in Baltimore to take a look at his finger?
20: Yeah, they're not as good.
0: Well, they don't have a deal with the Yankees like HSS does. I'm not sure who does.
19: Would they be contractually obligated to do that?
0: I would think if you have HSS as a sponsor, that's where you're going. You're going to see a hand specialist at HSS.
19: Well, he pinch hits. They throw over a couple of times, and then he tried to steal, and he was thrown out. It was initially ruled safe. Anyhow, here was Aaron Boone. It's more of the reporter than Boone, being asked about having Caballero out there.
2: Any concern that he could do further damage to his finger there?
4: Come on, Fran. he was good to go to run. There's always concern when you walk out on the field.
19: Yes. So,
0: which finger is it, Jerry?
19: I believe it's his left hand. Because that's the hand he dives in with. Okay. I'm pretty sure.
0: And why would you dive in with your left hand if so? Why don't you just slide?
19: Because you dive into the back of the bag.
0: Just slide normally.
19: Well, no, he got hurt diving back in on a pickoff play.
0: Oh.
19: There were a couple of them last night. Series continues tonight. Will Warren, the start, first pitch on the fan at 6:35. The Yankees now trail Tampa by two games as the Rays won yet again. They beat the Blue Jays 8-5, Rays 15-2 in their last 17. Does that sound familiar? Sounds like the Yankees not too long ago.
0: Tonight, wow, it's amazing. It's a Rays.
19: The Rays. Tonight at Citi Field, you got the Mets and the Tigers. Freddie Peralta and Jack Flaherty are the starters. Mets calling up outfielder A.J. Hewing from AAA Syracuse. We got a couple of more schedule notifications yesterday. The Cowboys will play the Eagles on Thanksgiving, and the Bills' new stadium will have their first official game on Thursday Night Football against the Lions Week 2. So that's kind of cool.
0: Prime Video.
19: Yes, on Amazon Prime. That's exactly right. Former Cowboys, Broncos, and Giants quarterback Craig Morton passed away. He was 83. All right, the basketball, you guys have detailed a lot of this already. Cavaliers beat the Pistons 112-103. Donovan Mitchell had 43. 39 came in the second half. They had that 24-0 run. It was pretty wild. Here was Noah Eagle on Peacock.
5: They're letting Allen hear it. And Allen will reward him. This is the largest postseason run in Cavalier history.
19: At this point, it was 21 straight, I believe. It turned out to be 24 in a row, and they wind up winning by 9. Here was Cade Cunningham. He struggled. 19 points. I don't have any Cavalier sound. Perhaps next hour. Cunningham was a 7 of 16 shooting, and he knows he has got to be better.
23: I've seen all these things before. I've struggled against these things before, and I've succeeded against these things before. So, really, it's just about clearing my mind and being better as the point guard. You know, I pride myself and make sure my team has the best point guard on the floor. I didn't do a great job of that tonight.
0: And you know, for the team that was the clear number one team in a regular season, they've had a hell of a time in the playoffs here.
19: Yeah, barely got by the Magic, and now 2-2 with the Cavs.
0: Oof. I mean, they're good at home, though. That's one thing. I mean, what we have a spread for the next game or no?
20: For these two teams,
0: yeah,
20: I'm sure there is.
0: Yeah, of course.
20: You know, that's
0: what do you think, like 2.5, 3.5, maybe even more than that for Detroit at home.
20: It'll be really interesting if it is the Knicks and the Pistons to see if the Knicks fans can get into that arena in any way, shape, or form like they did in Philadelphia. Now, I know it's further away, but these Piston fans are into it. 3.5, Pistons minus 3.5 for Game 5, a pivotal Game 5.
0: I would like pivotal the Pistons in this situation.
20: What's that?
0: I like the Pistons.
20: Okay.
0: In that situation.
20: All right. We'll see how it pans out, but a pivotal Game 5 is one. I don't know what the James Harden points are, but I'm going to bet the under on that.
19: He had 24 points, 11 assists last night.
20: Yes, he did. It was worth. a pretty good game for him last night, but you know, Game 5 means a lot, so that's when he's probably going to quit.
19: The Thunder beat the Lakers 115-110. Shea Gilgeous-Alexander had 35. LeBron, 24 in the loss. So this was, somewhat funny. I believe it was Rui Hachimura who was at the podium. And he was taking questions, and he was mid-answer when he was notified.
23: That was the first thing that, the biggest thing that I think changed. I'm done. You want?
19: Yeah. LeBron's waiting. Get up.
0: Get so out of here.
19: They had him get off. And then obviously a lot of the conversation with LeBron. What is next for you?
6: I don't know. I don't know what the future holds for me, obviously, as it stands right now tonight. I got a lot of time. I'll sit back like I think I said it last year after we lost, I think, to Minnesota there. Go back and recalibrate with my family and talk with them.
19: And see if there will be another season.
0: He needs to go to the Nets. One last,
19: He is not going to the Nets. If anywhere, I'll go to the Knicks.
0: Go to the Nets, man. You got a lot of young guys there and need some leadership.
19: He's going to go somewhere where he can win. If he plays again, it will be only somewhere he can win.
0: Yeah, of course. Go to the Nets.
19: You just said go to the Nets. They're not going to be looking for an NBA
0: roster.
19: I did, and I think they'll be better next year, but they're not going to be contending for an NBA title like the Knicks will be for the next several years. So I've always, going back to the Craig years, I told you LeBron would end with the Knicks.
0: He's not coming to the
19: LeBron
0: Knicks.
19: LeBron to the Knicks.
0: No.
19: All right, what about this? Let me ask you this. Let's say the Knicks come up short to Oklahoma City. What if I told you
0: adding LeBron's
19: LeBron comes
0: better.
19: Next year and you win an NBA title? Would you sign up for that right now?
0: If you told,
7: guarantee a title,
0: you can't
7: guarantee
0: the title.
19: Oh, I can't, but there's a good chance that would happen.
0: No,
19: LeBron, he was pretty damn good this year.
0: I'm not saying he's not good or anything. You don't want old and slow anymore.
19: Yeah, I do.
7: I think he's done. I think this is it.
19: I know you do. You've been saying that for a while.
7: Yeah.
19: So we shall see. And the Avalanche beat the Wild 5-2. Colorado takes a 3-1 series lead. You've got the Canadiens and the Sabres tonight. And a big game in Vegas. Golden Knights and Ducks. They are tied at 2-2 there.
7: All right. Thanks, Jerry. We'll see you next hour. 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
9: 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The Bronx, eastbound, cross Bronx, approaching the Throgs Neck Bridge. There's that nasty little delay. We got a collision. One lane is blocked. Traveling over to Queens, the westbound LIE near Queens Boulevard has a crash. One lane's blocked. We're delayed heavily back to Main Street. Brooklyn, the eastbound BQE near Flushing Avenue has a crash on the right. Delays, they go back to the Brooklyn Bridge. And on Staten Island, eastbound on the expressway at Bradley, we got a crash there in a lane. The inbound GW Bridge is 30 minutes for both the upper and lower levels. The inbound Lincoln is 20. The Holland is 35 minutes. New Jersey, southbound 1 and 9, Tonley Avenue near County Road in Jersey City. We have an accident there. One lane is blocked. Take Kennedy Boulevard instead. And northbound 1 and 9 in Linden between Woodlawn Avenue and Willow Glad Road. Disabled tractor-trailer in the right and centers. 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
7: 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It's 888-808-1019. I guess Sunday night, and this is why I didn't end up seeing the clips until yesterday, Netflix had the roast of Kevin Hart. And the last time we saw one of these roasts, it was for Tom Brady, and it didn't feel right because Tom Brady's really not in that comedic world, and he was going through his personal stuff, and then the kids didn't love it, and Giselle didn't love it, and it was just, it was a roast, and he put himself in that situation. I don't blame any of the comedians or anybody for the jokes.
0: Well, you gotta pay a ton of money to do that.
7: Exactly, but it just, it didn't feel right type of thing, and it ended up being some sort of backlash there, whatever, but Tom...
0: The check cleared, though.
7: Check cleared, indeed.
0: And a big, very big check cleared.
7: And he and Tom basically will do anything for the money these days. He's doing, you know, Pizza Hut commercials and other sorts of food that he'll never eat in his life. And then also getting completely lambasted in his personal life out there for everybody to see when the check clears. But anyway, yes, that's a different story. And Tom did come out in the beginning of this roast. And it was Kevin Hart talking about Tom as a wuss, and he was using the P word and all these things. And, you know, I'm not going to be a P word up here. And then Tom comes out. Ooh, Tom walks out. Big deal. But anyway, after that, there was some of the most savage jokes I have ever heard in my life. And I'm telling you, if you are someone who likes comedy that pushes the limits or goes crosses a line, then you should watch this. If you don't, stay away from it. But roast jokes have always been brutal. The ones that were flying at his roast, I mean, there were a couple where I'm watching the clips and I am audibly making noises. And I don't do that.
0: Like, are you making noises like, oh, man.
7: I went, oh! Like, that's what I was doing. And some of these, I know that some of it is real, and some of it is not, and some of it blends together, and you see the picture of everybody afterwards is smiling, and they're together, and everything else. But you could tell, like, there's certain people that had a thing going on, and they may have at the end shook hands and hugged and said, "Oh, it's all in good fun. We're comics. We're making money. Whatever." But there was no doubt that Chelsea Handler and Shane Gillis have a thing, and it has to do with politics. And she doesn't like the fact that he's a Trump supporter. He doesn't like the fact that she slams him for being a Trump supporter. And there was definitely some stuff that has gone on in there that you could tell was real. Now, they end up going back and sitting next to each other after they ripped each other apart, and they seem to be somewhat cordial, but there's no doubt that there was something going on there. So she was going after, Chelsea Handler was going after Shane Gillis and Tony Hinchcliffe, and they were going back after her, and all's fair in love and war. But, I mean, man.
0: And politics and comedians, Oof. Obviously. You know, it was almost like a debate with jokes.
7: Yeah,
0: is what it was like.
7: Yes, in those instances, indeed, it was. And you know, there was one joke with that Shane Gillis did with Cheryl Underwood that I still this morning after seeing it 12 hours ago cannot believe that he went there with this joke. Like I can't believe it. And like I said, I don't feel comfortable even saying it, even though there's no curse words in there.
0: You can't. I don't think you can say it. I think this is one of these things that, you know,
7: it works on Netflix. It doesn't work here, type of thing.
0: Right, but it works on Netflix because that's what they want.
7: Yeah, yeah, yeah.
0: They want people to push the edges in and basically just let it rip. And boy, did they let it rip, man. Yeah. I know, it was uncomfortable, actually.
7: Yeah, it was. There were times that it was uncomfortable, but that's what they want. It's one of those things where, you know, the more uncomfortable, the better. And, yeah, Shane had some jokes that were, I mean, his were definitely, there were two in particular that I was in shock. Pete Davidson had a couple that were very, very good. Tony Hinchcliffe had a couple that were very, very good. There were some people there I didn't know who they were, and I kind of fast-forwarded through that, but I knew Chelsea Handler and Shane Gillis. I had to watch them because I knew that from all the reporting that they were getting into each other. But yeah, I mean, it was intense, and
20: You know, it's a lot of short jokes with Kevin Hart. And by the way, Cat Williams came out as well. And Cat Williams legit hates Kevin Hart. Like, despises the guy. It's known. So he came out and he does all these Kevin Hart jokes. And then Kevin Hart stands up at the end and goes, hold on a second, hold on. As Cat's walking off the stage, and he goes, we have had this beef for a very, very long time. We can't stand one another. He's like, for once and for all, in front of all these people, you know, I'm extending an olive branch to you. Will you accept it? And Cat Williams walked over and shook his hand. And I was like a little bit disappointed.
0: Do you think that was scripted?
20: No, I don't.
0: Do you think that Cat Williams should have just said, F off, I'm leaving?
20: That's what I thought he was going to do.
0: Yeah.
20: I really thought he was going to do that. And, you know, he basically, Cat Williams thinks that Kevin Hart stole all of his stuff. And that's why he became famous and then ended up taking movies that Cat Williams would never do. And he really, really disliked him.
0: I mean, if you're Kevin Hart, what are you supposed to do? If you get offered movies, are you supposed to turn it down?
20: Well, that's what everybody was saying. It was like, I have a little respect for yourself.
0: I mean, come on, you know?
20: That's basically what it was. They were getting on him for taking, I mean, do you ever say no type of stuff and some of the horrible movies that he's been in. But yeah, the crowd shots of the people who are uncomfortable with these jokes are the best. And I wanted more of them. There were a couple of good ones. But the best ever is the crowd shot of Ken Griffey Jr. after Norm MacDonald does the OJ joke with Charles Woodson at the ESPYs.
0: That, I'm sitting right there.
20: Yeah, I know you are, and which is unbelievable
0: to
20: think about.
0: That was incredible.
20: But that shot of Ken Griffey Jr. is amazing. There is nothing better than when they pan to someone in the crowd that's like, holy crap. And feels a little bit weird about whatever was just said. But yeah, this was something else. And I recommend it if you're someone who's into that kind of stuff.
0: You know, let me ask you this question. Do you think 5 years ago they would have pulled this off? Do you think things have changed over the last 5 years?
20: Yeah, I do.
0: Do you think a lot of that has to do with Dave Chappelle?
20: Yeah, I think maybe not a lot of it, but some of it. You know, I think that just things had gone so wacky that it was like the American public, I think, pushed back on some of the ridiculousness.
0: Yeah.
20: And I think that also, you know, from a cancel culture standpoint or way too woke or way too PC or whatever it was, you know, it just kind of came back. So, yeah, there were a couple jokes in there that I don't believe that 5 years ago that these guys would have said.
0: I just think, like, Dave Chappelle was fighting back from day one.
20: Yeah.
0: Day one, he was fighting back. And, you know, it's just like, he goes, hey, this is my job, this is what I do, and get over it,
20: you know,
0: kind of thing. And, you know, I'm not stopping who I am, and you're not going to cancel me.
20: True, and he's someone that, you know, had the fame already built in and the fan base to be able to do that. You know, there's some other guys that maybe are up and coming that would have fear of doing that. But
0: yes.
20: Yeah, he's definitely part of it. But I also think that just the average American was kind of tired of everything being so incredibly PC.
0: Right, and, you know, the interesting thing, seeing some of the sketch comedy from his show.
20: Yeah.
0: That, you know, every now and again is going to pop up on my Instagram feed.
20: Yeah.
0: I mean, Charlie Murphy and those guys.
20: Yeah.
0: I mean, it is some of the funniest stuff you'll ever see.
20: Of course.
0: And it's all stereotypical. It's all, you know, built on all of that stuff. And his delivery is just remarkable.
20: Yeah. One of the all-time greats in comedy for sure. All right. Boomer and Geo on the Fan and CBS Sports Network. 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
1: A big thank you to the City Park Foundation for having me at their golf tournament yesterday at Bally's Ferry Point. You know, I love that golf course.
0: Oh,
1: man.
0: Yes.
1: It just actually meets my eye. But, you know, we didn't win. We came in minus four, and then John McEnroe had to leave early.
0: Oh, did he?
1: Yeah, I had to carry the team there. He had a meeting over at the Tennis Academy.
0: All right. Well, that makes sense.
1: Yeah, so it was over at Bally's, and, I mean, they got huge plans over there, man. Those plans are, I heard a little bit about what they're planning to build over there. They're not touching the golf course. The golf course is obviously run by the City Parks Foundation, but I have to say, between the PGA Junior League, the City Parks Foundation, I met a couple of really amazing young golfers that I think you're going to enjoy. Hopefully, I invited them in on Thursday morning. We can get to hear their stories, but just goes to show you that, you know, golf is growing exponentially. I mean, it's exploding all over the place. And this one little guy, Edward, who's 10 years old, they asked him, like, who's your favorite golfer? He goes, I love Bryson DeChambeau because I love his YouTube golf.
0: Of course.
1: And I thought I was looking at a little Gio.
0: Huh. Well.
1: Because, yes, all these kids now are into the YouTube golf like crazy.
0: Hmm.
1: And these two, Ava and Edward yesterday were tremendous representatives of the Junior Golf League and what the City Parks Foundation is doing. And it's really great to see kids like that have a purpose in mind already at such young ages, 11 and 10.
0: Yeah, and there was a free golf academy for girls at West Sayville's public course for, you know, Sayville students that are in the school district, and we unfortunately got rained out on Saturday, but we signed Sabrina up for it, and they said they're going to try to reschedule because 52 girls signed up for this academy, this one-day academy, just in Sayville School District.
1: Yeah, I was talking to Edward's dad yesterday, Alex. He was just talking about what you got to go through to become a part of this because it's become so popular, and the demand is so great for the PGA toward it's the PGA, I guess it's Junior League of the PGA. And it's just an amazing explosion. And I don't know if COVID had something

0: Blackstone Bridge in the background.
1: Yeah.
0: And you can see the city skyline. It's like really one of the prettiest places that, you know.
1: And anybody can play it.
0: At one point in time, that was like a dump.
1: It was. Think about it. Yep, and it's a public golf course, and anybody can play. And
0: it's and I know it's an expensive round of golf for sure.
1: Yeah.
0: But I will say it is the closest public course other than maybe Pebble Beach that I've played where it is kept like a private course.
1: Sure.
0: Like it is as nice and as beautiful a golf course as you're going to play around here.
1: Yeah, absolutely, and I've been lucky enough to be there a couple of times and enjoyed it as well. So, yeah, great experience there. I mean, I'm disappointed that McEnroe had to leave early, you know, and left you in the lurch there. But,
0: yeah,
1: that's a little disappointing. Was he jacked up about the Knicks?
0: He was.
1: Good.
0: And he's going to the French Open, right? So he's got to go to Paris.
1: Mm.
0: So he was hoping for a game five, you know, which would have been, I guess, tonight, right?
1: He was hoping they lost the game? Was he
0: well,
1: nuts?
0: Well, I mean, he wanted to go to a game at the Garden. You know,
1: I get
0: unfortunately,
1: it.
0: He's got to go to Paris for 15 days and cover the French Open.
1: So that's, what, 5 hours ahead?
0: Yeah.
1: Over there? So you go 5 hours back. So he'll, it's going to be tough, right?
0: Yeah.
1: It's going to be tough for him to watch some of
0: these
1: games.
0: All over it, man. He's watching all the games. He's involved. And obviously, like, he's my age, essentially, a little bit older, I think. But he was talking about how, like, we haven't seen this. You know, and I said, I know. I mean, Gio and I talk about it all the time, about how just caught off guard we have been by just the level of play that they have shown.
1: Yeah, oh, absolutely. And Johnny Mack's been there forever. He's not one of these guys who was just latched on recently. He's been going to those games for a very, very long time. So he deserves this just about as much as anybody.
0: Yes.
1: I mean, that guy's a full-blooded, orange and blue blood running through his veins type of guy.
0: He's a Jet fan.
1: Oof.
0: Yes. You know,
1: oof.
0: We were talking about that yesterday. I mean, he knows.
1: Still hanging in there with the Jets?
0: He's also a huge Ranger fan.
1: Well, I knew that. Yeah. I didn't know the Jet thing with him.
0: Oh, yeah.
1: He's still hanging in there, huh?
0: Yes, he is.
1: Wow, good for him.
0: You know, good things are ahead for the Jets, man. Good things are ahead for the Jets.
1: Well, let's start with better things first.
0: I don't know how good they're going to be, but I know they're going to be better.
1: Yeah, let's start with better things before we go to good things. So I'm going to, I know you don't. Sometimes you get a chance to listen to the first topic of the warm-up show. Sometimes you don't. I'm hoping that today you didn't, because I'm going to have you guess. I'm going to give you a reenactment of what happened here, and I'm going to see if you can guess what topic it was, all right?
0: All right.
1: So Al opens up, and he goes, you know, I'm going to talk about the story that most interests me today, and that's what I like to do here in this opening segment, and it's this. And then Jerry goes, oh my God, I don't care. Oh my God. Ugh, I don't care. I just don't care. All right. So what do you think that topic was that Al was interested in and Jerry was completely mortified that Al brought up?
0: Well, it's not sports, that's for sure.
1: Right, Jerry be all over that.
0: There's
1: no
0: way.
1: Yeah.
0: Is Jerry into aliens?
1: He kind of is.
0: And UFOs.
1: Yeah, so we were combing through the UFO files that were released for the government on Friday or Thursday. No, it was Friday when Jerry was filling in. So he was into it. He's not as into it as Al or I, but he is definitely into
0: it. So he's into it. So therefore, then he wouldn't react this way.
1: No, he wouldn't react that way to the aliens, no.
0: Is it about, I don't know, teens taking over a parking lot somewhere?
1: It's a good guess. It's a good guess, but no, Jerry, I don't think if Al brought that up would be revolted in the way that he was with this particular story. Again, I'll give you a
0: all
1: hint.
0: Right,
1: I'll give you a hint. If you want a hint or no.
0: Was it about the guy who jumped into the airplane?
1: No, it was not. No,
0: that was
1: tough.
0: A tough one.
1: That's a tough one.
0: I would think that, you know, given the state of the morning and the fact that Jerry wouldn't buy into that.
1: This is a recurring story. That's your hint. It's recurring. Like, it seems like there are new tidbits that are dropped every couple of days. And thus,
0: Is it a sports story or
1: sports
0: a news
1: story?
0: Sports adjacent.
1: Yeah.
0: And Jerry wanted no part of his sports adjacent.
1: Like, we want to talk about no part of it is an understatement. I thought there was a chance he would walk out like CeeLo.
0: Really?
1: I mean, he was just, oh my God. I mean, he was just deflated immediately.

0: You could just hear it in his voice. All right. You want to know what it is?
1: I guess so.
0: All right. It is pictures of Diana Rossini and her husband kissing each other on Mother's Day that Page Six got a hold of. Okay. That's what it was. So Al brought that up, was fascinated by it. Jerry revolted by it, did not want to talk about it. And they spent a couple minutes on it while then Jerry furiously pivoted to the NFL schedule.
1: Where did they get the pictures from?
0: Outside of their home. I guess they were paparazzi stalking them.
1: Oh, okay.
0: It's a picture outside, and they are, they're, it's a kiss. It's a
1: so
0: kiss on the lips.
1: So they're hanging outside their home following them.
0: Yes. Mm-hmm. That's what's going on right now, and she was... He was holding the kid, I think. I'd have to go back.
2: She was.
0: She was holding the kid, and he is there, you know, they're kissing on the lips. And, you know, I've said this before that I don't, when news agencies or others go, let's see what people are thinking about this, and then they just go to these horrible comments on social media, it's not a great representation of what people are really thinking. It's just what the people that love to say horrible things say. But I had to go.
1: Did Al say something horrible?
0: No, he didn't. I just had to look. I try to stay away from the comments on all of those things, but I had to look. And yeah, he wasn't treated very kindly in this thing. I mean, she wasn't either. But a lot of people who had backed him or felt bad for him were now sort of turning on him a bit because they thought that this wasn't the right way to go about things. And they kept using the phrase, what's that phrase that they were using for him, or that term they were using for him? That's right. Thank you, Eddie. Cuckold. They were using that for him. Mm. That came up. That was a theme.
1: Was there anybody questioning the actual photos themselves?
0: Yeah, there were a few, you know, thinking maybe this is staged.
1: Of privacy?
0: Or, no, any of that. No, come on. Who would have morals in that way? Mm-hmm. No, it was more like, is this staged to get people off of their backs type of thing and be like, oh, they're working on it. Leave them alone type of deal. I don't know.
1: Do you think that it was staged?
0: I don't. No.
1: I haven't seen them, so I don't know.
0: I don't believe that it was staged. I mean, it's that's even worse than him actually trying to get back together with her, is him now staging pictures to help her.
1: That's why I don't think it's staged.
0: Reputation.
1: There's
0: I don't.
1: No way it's staged.
0: I don't believe that it
1: no
0: is.
1: No way.
0: But you just, there's so many things that are going on. You know, Jerry did bring up a good point talking about this. Is, you know, there could be lawyers already heavily involved, and the lawyer is saying to his client, which could be Rossini's husband, saying, "Listen, be there, do everything. You know." Be a good dad, be a good husband right now. We're working on this thing. You know, if there's paparazzi outside, don't do anything crazy. You know, don't be caught yelling at her. You know, be loving, and then we'll be able to make a case for you better. I mean, and that could be one thing that's going on, as opposed to him just being a cuckold, you know. But, yeah, so that was the topic there. I know you're more on Jerry's side with this. I'm more on Al's side with this as far as the fascination of it. But it is... It was surprising that the next photos from this saga were affectionate Rossini husband pictures. That I was not expecting.
1: Yeah, well, that's why you could possibly think that they were staged, but I don't think so.
3: Yeah, that'd be tough.
1: I think it's more an invasion of privacy than anything else.
3: I mean, if you're that person, like, I
0: don't want to...
1: They're in their house?
0: They were outside of their house. They weren't in the house. They were outside.
1: Backyard, front yard?
0: I'm not sure. It was zoomed in. I'm not positive. I'm guessing the front. I'm not sure. Now, you know, the people want to be famous. There are places of employment like TMZ and Page Six and whatever. So I don't want to completely disparage the profession because there's a lot of celebrities that put themselves out there. And when you put yourself out there, there's going to be people that cover you.
1: Well, they have PR firms that do that.
0: Yes. But I do think about the person that's on Mother's Day hiding in the hydrangeas outside the Rossini house that's taking that picture.
1: Yeah.
0: And like, how are they thinking, like, what am I doing here? You know? Or are they saying, this is phenomenal, I'm going to get this picture and get paid? Probably the latter. But I just wonder if that thought process of... It's just sitting out there for a glimpse of any sort of interaction of the two of them outside of their home. And we're talking about this isn't like Prince Charles. We're talking about an NFL reporter for The Athletic.
1: Yes.
0: And her husband. that you're sitting outside of their home trying to take a picture to sell, or you're someone who works for Page Six and this is going to help your career in some way. There's got to be at least a questioning of, am I a slug? Have I chosen to be a slug? You know what I mean?
1: Yeah, I know what you mean, yes.
0: I'm hoping that conversation...
1: But that's the point about the invasion of privacy part of it.
0: Yeah. And it is a little bit different, I think, when... You know, Diana Rossini needed attention when she had her job in the way of, you know, reporting and follows and things and podcast listens and all of those things. But she's not one of these influencers that was putting her private life out there all the time. She made jokes about it sometimes on podcasts, but she wasn't someone that was... You know, come inside my home. These are my kids. This is that, showing every bit of her life. So that's why it does feel more invasion-y, if you will.
1: But it's like I said initially, it was about the journalism ethics part of it.
0: Indeed.
1: There's a very, very fine line that doesn't need to be crossed, and it seems like it was crossed.
0: Yeah. And I mentioned... I'm not sure if it was one of the days that you were here or not last week, but I mentioned this. There's two things that I think further this story for real. And other than that, it's not as interesting. This caught me off guard, but it's not a huge one. And those two things would be, one, you find out that one of her kids is Vrabel's. And two, did she in some way get information to Mike Vrabel that gave him a competitive advantage against an opponent that he was playing? Those two things.
1: Or the information that may have torpedoed the Jets season.
0: Well, yeah, that would be the specific example of that.
1: That's the other part, if where player or coaches who are working for other organizations after being fired from Tennessee, working under Mike Vrabel, would still remain close to him, knowing that he would end up getting a job again somewhere. And they want to be able to protect their future if it didn't go well for, like, say, for the guys that were here on the Jets staff.
0: Yeah, I mean, that's those two things. I think that's where it really takes on a different level. And maybe Mike Vrabel feels shame enough to consider stepping down. I mean, certainly if the second of those two things, where he's getting information he shouldn't have from his, you know, Gumar. To help him win football games, that's a bad one. I mean, I don't think he could survive that. But, you know, other than that, this looks like these are two people that had a long-term affair that really had a lot of feelings for one another, that were, you know, in marriages and kind of put themselves in situations to eventually be exposed. And that's what happened. And it was almost like love made him blind.
1: Yeah. Also made her a lot of money.
0: All right, Boomer and Geo on the Fan and CBS Sports Network. Quick break. Jerry Recco joins us in just a couple of minutes with another update. We'll be right back right after this.
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4: 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Traveling in Queens, the LIE has got issues in either direction. Westbound at Queens Boulevard, disabled vehicle in the center. And the delays go back to 164th. Eastbound LIE near the Clearview has a crash. and the left lane is blocked and delays there. Go back to 164th Street and try Northern Boulevard instead. Brooklyn eastbound BQE near Flushing Avenue. We get a disabled vehicle in the right lane. It's actually a box truck there. And the delays all the way back to 65th Street. And on the eastbound Staten Island Expressway at Bradley, there's a crash blocking the HOV in left lanes. It has backed up the Gothels back to New Jersey. We are 50 minutes inbound at the Holland, Lincoln, and the GW Bridge. Northern suburbs, Mamaroneck, southbound New England Thruway at 18A. We got a crash in the right. Take the Hutchinson River Parkway instead. And the southbound Taconic, north of the Sawmill in Mount Pleasant, has a collision. One lane is blocked. Take Sawmill River Parkway instead in that instance. 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
4: 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And we're broadcasting all day long. Big guests joining us throughout the day. We're going to have Mariano Rivera on the show on Friday morning. He's also going to stick around for a bit to meet some fans who stop by the MLB flagship store. So, unfortunately, Mariano has a restraining order against Dan Carteret. He'll have to leave. Dan will have to leave when Mariano shows up. Come check us out this Friday. It's available and it's open to the public because it is the MLB NYC flagship store, and you're allowed to be there, and we're going to be broadcasting all day long.
5: You know, our buddy, our colleague Craig Carton is back now for the third time, and you really know when a person is fully engaged and back in.
4: Sure.
5: And the way that I could tell 100% is by the amount of Chinese food condiments that we have in the back room there.
4: I did see this earlier. Yes, I
5: now,
4: did see that.
5: When it comes to Chinese food condiments, Jerry, do you have a favorite?
6: Probably the duck sauce.
5: Yeah, I'm with you with that.
4: Yeah, I mean, the duck sauce is great. I do have to give a head nod to the hot mustard. But if you're making me pick one, I'm going duck sauce.
5: So he's got the mustard. He's got, you know what else he's got?
6: Soy sauce, of course.
5: Yeah.
6: Plays tricks with your wiener, though.
5: It does. What does that mean?
6: Does it not? Does right? Soy is a problem for men.
7: Yeah, I think if you eat a lot of soy, I don't know if soy sauce, but soy.
5: Okay. Well, then he has the hot barbecue, whatever that is.
4: The only thing in my house is playing tricks with my wiener is the soy.
5: And by the way, then he's got this
7: soy boy.
5: He's got the fake Hunt's ketchup. How do you have Hunt's ketchup? You don't
6: Hunt's
5: have
6: ketchup's
5: ketchup.
6: Good.
5: You don't have Heinz.
6: Heinz is better. Hunt's is very good.
5: Come on.
4: Off-brand Jerry in the house.
6: I said Heinz is the better, but Hunt's is fine.
5: There's your duck sauce. I don't know what this is. Oh, this is this. He's got this ketchup thing. What is going on with the ketchup?
6: He likes ketchup.
5: On Chinese food?
6: No, I think it's just
4: the condiment cup. Yeah, it's the condiment cup.
5: It's the Chinese food condiment cup. Other than ketchup, it's all the Chinese food condiments.
4: You know who's a big hot mustard guy? Eddie, you know who I'm talking about? WFAN host who loved hot mustard? Steve Summers.
6: Oh.
4: He had a whole drawer filled with hot mustard that he used to put on whatever he ate.
6: I never saw him eat ever. For real.
4: Yeah, when he ate, he ate. It was crazy.
6: Wow.
4: It was, I saw him. I mean, Justin Timberlake opened a barbecue place that was popular years ago when he first opened it. It was near Steve's house, and we went out there. I think Sal was there and Steve and others. I mean, this man might have had 4,000 calories worth of barbecue. I could not believe it. And I was like, do you have a parasite or a tapeworm or something?
5: I mean, he weighs about a buck, what, 40?
4: Maybe. I know.
6: I thought he just drank water and coffee.
4: Yeah, I mean, at that time he ate a lot. I don't know what was going on, but I saw him eat a lot. So yeah, but hot mustard on stuff.
5: And how many did you notice? How many Chinese canisters there are in the refrigerators?
4: Chinese canisters.
5: Yeah, whatever.
4: I have no idea.
5: He's got the plastic in there. He's got the Chinese white boxes.
6: He likes the egg
5: fried
6: drop
5: rice.
6: Soup.
5: Like the egg drop soup.
6: Yep.
5: Big egg drop. I don't like egg drop.
6: All right, it's good. Wonton's good too.
8: China.
5: Yeah.
4: Nothing makes me feel worse physically after eating something more than Chinese food does.
5: What do you mean? Like the MSG and all that?
4: What I mean is that when I order Chinese, I order the most unhealthy stuff possible.
5: You know, I see. Okay.
8: They're eating the cats.
6: No.
8: Yeah, and it'd be like, you know, the fried dumplings, or, you know, you get the general and you throw an egg roll in there, and then it's just like...
6: Sounds delicious.
8: Oh! I mean, it is, but then afterwards, it's just regret. It's like...
6: What about a simple beef and broccoli?
8: Yeah, I mean, what's the point at that point? You know what I mean? It's like if you're going in for the
5: fries.
8: It's like
5: stuff.
8: It's like getting sorbet. Like, what are you doing? You know?
6: Yeah, I don't want sorbet. I want Carvel ice cream.
8: Exactly. That's why you don't just go for the grilled chicken and brown sauce with broccoli at the Chinese place. I mean, what are you kidding?
6: Well, yeah, true, but there's a different taste to beef and broccoli from a Chinese restaurant. Especially you get the egg roll with it and the soup.
8: Yeah, but that egg roll.
5: See, I go spare rib guy.
8: I mean, they're delicious.
5: Yeah, come on now.
8: So I'll go between the duck sauce and the hot mustard with an egg roll. Like, so you just put it both in the plate and then dip it once with the hot mustard.
6: That's pretty good.
8: Bite, the duck sauce bite.
6: Yeah, sweet, hot, pretty good.
8: Yeah, it's such a fat thing to say. But anyway,
6: well, that's true. That's what we are.
8: Yeah, no, I know.
6: That's what we are.
8: Oh, man. All right, Jerry, what's going on, man?
6: All right, we're brought to you by Chef IQ. Watch the game, not the grill. 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Yankees-Orioles last night, opening up a series in Baltimore in an odd way for a game to end. Yankees down 3-2. Jose Caballero on at first.
9: 0-1 count. Cabby inching out. He goes. The pitch. Take it outside. Rutschman throws down a second. Oh, safe. He's in there. Oh, man, that was close. It was on the first base side of the bag. It looked like Cabby might have slid right into the tag. Second base umpire, Edwin Moscoso. And, yeah, you're challenging that.
6: And they did challenge that.
8: It was Moscoso. I knew it.
6: Moscoso.
8: I just want to get to this here quick since we're doing Dave Sims. Jake in Guilford, Connecticut. What's going on, Jake?
10: Hey, fellas. I'm doing all right, but... Yeah, someone's got to let Dave Sims know that he's not slick and he owes Ryan Weathers an apology.
8: Oh, did he say something before the no-hitter got broke up? I wasn't listening to Dave.
10: Right, yeah. As they were going to break, he said that Ryan Weathers was perfect through six, and then the next batter gets that single, and then they get that three-run dong that inning, and then it's all from there. So.
6: He wasn't perfect through six. A no-hitter through six.
8: Yeah, no-hitter through six.
10: No-hitter, that's right. Yeah, my mistake.
5: My mistake. You're apologizing. Yeah. You know what? Most announcers do that.
8: You have to.
5: And, you know, I remember Sam Rosenfried, I don't know, the opposing team hasn't scored a goal on the Rangers in, you know, like seven straight periods. Bang, goal. I'm like, come on, Sam. But, you know, it's not his fault.
8: Nope. Yeah, I've never said that it's the fault of the announcer. The announcer's jinx is just a funny thing. It's a coincidence. But in Dave's case, it's definitely his fault.
5: Come on. Like if John Sterling did that, that wouldn't have been his fault.
8: No, absolutely not.
6: I'm sure John has done that many times, right, in the past.
8: Just a coincidence.
6: And Michael Kay was doing it, too, last night with Joe Girardi talking about the no-hitter.
5: Of course, let's go to Anthony in Belleville real quickly. Anthony, what do you got?
11: Well, we're Gio and Jerry. Oh, yeah.
5: Oh, yeah. What you got, Anthony? What you want?
11: Gio stole my thunder. Hey, y'all. You guys are going from WFAN to WFAT.
5: You would know.
8: Oh, boy. That's he's a gem, that Anthony in Belleville, isn't he?
5: Yeah.
8: Little treat he is.
5: He is.
6: There is a lot of food running around these places these days, so he's not far off. Well, anyway,
5: I mean, it's not like we have a lot of food. I mean, we have some food every now and again.
6: Thankfully, I'm very gracious. You do order breakfast often.
5: But I do healthy breakfast.
6: You do. That is true.
5: Like to think.
6: That is true.
5: You know, we don't have pizza boxes laying around.
6: That we don't.
5: Chinese food containers laying around. Or
6: soy sauce and duck sauce. That is true. Anyhow, the Yankees wound up losing 3-2. You had the Kobe Mayo go-ahead home run and the three-run homer off of Brent Hedrick in the seventh inning. That was after Ryan Weathers took a no-hitter into the seventh, did give up a base hit. He was charged with two runs on the one hit and three walks. Here was Weathers. Why so good tonight?
12: I feel like I was competing in the strike zone really well. Still had a few walks, which I could take. Wish I could take back. Just got my stuff in the zone.
6: He did, but unfortunately it wasn't good enough because the Yankee offense, aside from Ben Rice, was pretty non-existent. Matter of fact, Jazz Chisholm went 0-for-4, struck out three times. Some of them seemed like uncompetitive at bats, too. So the Yankees have lost four straight. But we do have a thriving player of the game brought to you by ThriveWell, New York's premier infusion and injection center. 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And I could go with Weathers, who took the no-hitter into the seventh, but because we've got a big bet and he's the only guy that did a damn thing offensively, we go to Ben Rice.
9: 3-1. Swing on a hit to the gap in left center field. It's hit well. Going way back is Taylor Ward. It is gone. Ben Rice powers one up. A two-run shot, and the Yankees have a 2-0 lead here in the third for Ben. His 13th home run, RBIs 28 and 29. He can put the hammer to it, can't he?
6: And so, yes, he could. Dave Sims on the Fan. So 13 home runs for Rice, a few behind Judge's. We will keep track of that. He is our thriving player of the game. Yankees and Orioles will play again later tonight on the Fan at 6:35. Will Warren the start for New York. Yankees 2 games behind the Rays, who beat the Blue Jays 8-5. Kevin Gausman got lit up in that game. The Mets calling up one of their top prospects, an outfielder, A.J. Ewing. Mets Tigers tonight at Citi Field. Freddie Peralta, Jack Flaherty, the starters there. We get to the NBA playoffs, a series that everyone in New York has their eyes on. That would be the Cavaliers and the Pistons. The Knicks waiting on the winner of this series. And we're going to have to wait just a little bit longer because Cleveland got things even last night.
13: 30 seconds left. Harden dancing on Harris. Harden step back three. Splash! James Harden!
6: And in that spot, Noah Eagle the call on Peacock. And that spot that put them up 113-109. It was a one-point game. Huge shot for James Harden, who had 24. Donovan Mitchell with 43. 112-103. The Cavs beat the Pistons, even up the series at 2-2. So you also had, while the Cavaliers were playing the Pistons, you had the Guardians beating the Angels 7-2 last night. Notable, because Harden came out to the press conference and he was wearing an Angels hat. And so reporters wondered about that.
14: Angels cap because they're in town this week.
15: I don't know who playing who or nothing. I don't watch TV or nothing. I just wake up and do the same thing every day. Practice or a game.
6: Practice or a game. He claims he had no idea that the Angels
8: were in
6: town.
8: He doesn't even know they're playing in the series. Much less.
6: Well, that could be.
8: The Guardians are playing.
5: Just another team in a white jersey last night.
8: Yeah.
5: Yeah, it's amazing. I'm looking at the records for some of these horrendous teams at the bottom of their respective leagues. And, you know, the Red Sox, the Astros, and the Angels, and the Blue Jays. Those are the four worst teams in the American League.
6: I believe you only have four teams above 500 in the entire American League.
5: That's exactly right. And then, of course, the Mets are the leaders in the clubhouse of the worst teams in the league. It's the Mets, the Rockies, the Giants, and the Nationals. Ugh. Ugh.
6: Yep. Ugh is right.
5: Yeah, but it just goes to show you, though, you know, I think how far out do you think the Mets are in the wild card?
6: Well, the National League Central, they're all above 500. So, right? I think every team.
7: Just Google it.
6: I don't have it in front of me.
7: Eight?
5: They are 8 games out of a wild card.
6: Yeah. How about that?
8: How about that?
6: That's why I'm starting to see rumors about them shopping Freddie Peralta already.
5: Oh, we talked about that yesterday. Deadline. Whether or not that would make sense. And then Gio said, why not do a, what'd you say? You said, let's do a Aroldis Chapman situation with the Yankees to the Cubs and then bring them back the next year.
6: There you go. Thunder beat the Lakers 115-110. Shai Gilgeous-Alexander had 30. I got nothing to add to that. Had 35. A.J. Mitchell with 28. Here was Gilgeous-Alexander on Amazon Prime after the game. We did what we needed to do down the stretch.
16: We just wanted to take it like one possession at a time. Like, we've been in that situation so many times. We know, like, there's so many possessions left in a slow basketball game, especially when it's late game. Like, everything slows down, and you can really impose your will on the game, and we just try to do so down the stretch.
6: And so with the Lakers now out, losing 4 games to none, Oklahoma City advances and awaits to see who they will play in the conference finals, and we will wait and see what LeBron James does. He had 24 in the loss. Was that his final game as a pro? The Avalanche beat the Wild.
5: I bet you it's his final game as a Laker.
6: I would agree with that, yeah.
5: That's what I would say.
6: Or his final game totally, but probably his final game as a Laker for sure. The Avalanche are up 3-1. They beat the Wild 5-2. You got 2 more games tonight. Canadiens and Sabres. Montreal up 2-1 there. And the Golden Knights and Ducks are tied at 2-2 as they play game 5.
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19: 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We got a broken down vehicle. One lane is blocked there. Again, this is westbound. Westbound LI East with a disabled in the center lane of Queens Boulevard with delays back to 164th. And eastbound on the LIE with a crash in the left lane of the Clearview with delays back to 164th Street. The Van Wyck northbound at College Point Boulevard, there's an accident. One lane on that College Point Boulevard exit ramp is closed. As we check Staten Island, eastbound on the expressway at Bradley, we got a crash blocking the HOV and the left lane. We got lots of callers in, tip callers to the 1010 Winds traffic tip line about this one. It's backed up the Gothels Bridge back to New Jersey. It's an hour wait inbound at all three Hudson River crossings. Mamaroneck, New York, southbound New England Thruway at 18A. Crash in the right. The Hutchinson River Parkway makes a pretty decent alternate in that case. And the southbound Taconic north of Sawmill Parkway, Mount Pleasant, has a collision in a lane there. In that instance, take the Sawmill River Parkway instead. 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
4: Hi, Boomer and Geo on the Fan and CBS Sports Network. Man, if you are a billionaire and you are that wealthy and someone slides into your DMs on some sort of social media platform, I think you need to be pretty wary of that. And you probably have people working for you that can vet somebody or, hey, talk to this person first before you get to me. But that's not what happened between Milwaukee Bucks owner Wesley Edens and Sheng Li, also known as Sophia Liu.
5: Is she Sheng Li or Sophia Liu? What is she? She has an alias?
4: She calls herself Sophia.
5: Okay.
4: But her real name is Sheng Li. And we'll just, for the purposes of this conversation, we'll go with Sophia since it's a little bit easier to say. It's probably why she's gone with that as well.
5: All right.
4: Unless you'd like to go Sheng Li, you can make that executive decision. Would you like to go Sheng Li in this spot?
5: I like the name Sophia.
4: Okay, so we'll go with Sophia. So Sophia Liu reached out on LinkedIn, and he said, "Oh, okay. What do we got here, Sophia Liu? How are you?
5: How are you?"
4: And they begin talking, and first it was about philanthropy and other things, and then he started saying, "Well, you know, it's really fun to own a sports team," and the next thing you know, the two of them are having a romantic relationship, and then that relationship dissolves. And after the relationship dissolves, Sophia Liu says, "I want $1 billion of your money. You have a net worth of $2.5 billion. I would like half of that at $1.2 billion, or I will release the sex tapes of us."
5: Oh, God.
4: And one of these sex tapes, she claimed, was when she was incapacitated. She was mentally incapacitated and told him cameras in her home had recorded everything he did to her. So he's going back and forth. And he goes, "Well, you know, I can't give you $1 billion. You know, the taxes on that would be crazy." They decide that he's going to give her $6.5 million with $1 million up front.
8: So he does that, and then after he does that, he files charges on her for blackmail, and now those court documents are out, and that's why we know everything that is going on here.
5: And hopefully she gets what is coming to her.
8: Yeah. I mean...

0: and not the money.
1: Yes. So Edens denied the allegations, but he participated in the blackmail scheme to avoid public embarrassment and prevent his family from being harassed. So I don't know what's on that video, but it seems to me like this is a full-blown blackmail spot.
0: Yeah, it sounds like it.
1: And this was her intent from the beginning. Man, I tell you, if you are someone who is that successful and you are a single person, the antenna's got to be up all the time about people, not just romantically, but just people that are trying to grab at you and get at you. And I mean, trust is got to be a really difficult thing.
0: Well, it's interesting. Like, so you would think that after she is like saying that she wants this, she wants that, you would think that he would have contacted some sort of law enforcement to kind of get her to even make it a little bit more emphatic about the blackmailing. And then she could be arrested both on federal and state charges.
1: Yeah, that's why some people will look at this and say, well, there's got to be something on that tape that he was really embarrassed about. But, I mean, he is going forward with this now, and the issue...
0: Probably has no other choice.
1: Well, yeah, but also, you know, he said that he wanted to avoid public embarrassment for him and his family, and but now that charges are filed on his behalf, like, that's going to happen as well. So, I mean, he, you know, if he wanted the $6 million to get that $6 million back, or he wanted this just not on his plate and was going to pay her $6.5 million for it to go away, I mean, he certainly feels confident enough in his innocence now to file charges, blackmail charges.
0: Well, the other thing, too, would be, did he know he was being filmed? I guess it was in her house. You know, that's also another situation.
1: Yeah, it doesn't say anything in these articles about that, but obviously he believed enough that there were videos of this, either knew it was happening or she showed him the videos for him to buy this. Like, you know, he'd be like, well, if he just called her out and said, there's no video, prove it to me, then he would have never given her any money. But he must have felt confident enough that she had something on him, at least videos or something. I mean, I don't think anybody, even if there were no sexual deviance in this particular thing, I don't think anybody wants a video out there of them having sex unless you're someone who's a professional and doing that in the adult film industry.
0: Yeah, I would certainly agree with you, yes.
1: Nobody wants that, you know what I mean? Nobody that's
0: just... But I think, you know, maybe he ended up doing all of this to really end up tightening the screws when it comes to having her arrested.
1: Yeah, and if all of this is true and this is what she did, I mean, she should go to jail. I mean, that's just, I mean, $1 billion. Give me $1 billion. You know, and she should have gone for a little bit lower than that. You know, just like, I mean, she ended up getting 6.5, but maybe if she didn't ask for $1 billion.
0: But she didn't get 6.5. She got $1 million up front, which I think probably shows that she accepted money from him after she threatened him with blackmail, which then I would think this would be a pretty closed case in that regard.
1: Yeah, now maybe we don't know, because these are just some information that's coming out. Maybe he was working for the police, and that was one of those things that they needed to see. So maybe he was. We've seen that before with, like, hitmen that are hired, that until there's an exchange of cash.
0: Right, it's like a blackmail extortion type of situation.
1: Yeah, and until that transaction is consummated, there's really nothing that can be done legally. So, yeah, maybe that is what the deal is. But, yeah, that's just crazy. And, you know, if you're a billionaire, man, you own the Bucks. Like, don't have someone sliding into your DMs trying to get after your cash.
0: This is, you know, be interesting to see would it be. I believe it would be a felony, especially with the amount of money involved.
1: Oh, yeah. 100%. That can't be a misdemeanor. No. Blackmail for $1 million? There's no way. All right, Boomer and Geo on the Fan and CBS Sports Network. More of your calls coming up next on this Tuesday morning. HSS is number one in orthopedics for 16 years in a row, according to U.S. News and World Report. 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

0: 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Just heard that Duke's Mayo commercial, you know, Kobe Mayo, the one who hits the home run for the Orioles last night, the game-winning home run. If they're not doing a Duke's Mayo or a Hellman's endorsement for him, what are they doing out there, for God's sake? So we got, you know, Ben's original here for Ben Rice. So they got to figure that out over there.
1: But didn't we have a Duke's Mayo endorsement here by Al Dukes?
0: No, he never got the Duke's Mayo. Nope.
1: That doesn't make any sense, Al.
2: Yeah, well, I need to be endorsing that.
1: You should be.
0: And Al loves mayonnaise.
1: Why couldn't it be a part of your, like, you know, your warm-up show brought to you by Duke's Mayo?
0: Mm-hmm. If there's a man who's been a mayonnaise advocate for the last several years, it's been Al Dukes.
1: Well, I'm up there with him.
0: Yeah, but I'm just, hey, I'm trying to get on our door.
1: All right.
2: I love mayonnaise.
0: Yeah, mayonnaise.
2: Cover me in mayonnaise.
1: Oh, man.
0: It's got twang.
1: Now, do you have that on your turkey sandwich?
2: A mayonnaise? Oh, yeah.
1: Oh, yeah.
2: Slather it up. Only Duke's mayonnaise.
1: Do you ever put avocado on your turkey sandwich?
2: I like an avocado, sure.
1: Yeah?
0: Oh, yeah.
1: Oh, yeah.
0: Boar's head meat slathered in mayonnaise.
2: Duke's mayonnaise.
0: Ooh, yeah. Anyway, so...
3: It's Duke's mayonnaise. It's got twang.
0: It's got twang. This mayonnaise from Al Dukes has got twang in it. All right, anyway, so that was one thing that happened in the Yankees-Orioles game last night. Another thing that happened is Pete Alonso almost got another pitcher killed as he was underhand tossing to first base.
1: You got to watch out for that run prevention.
0: He throws the ball behind the guy who makes it an unbelievable play. But Kodai Senga probably was thinking, what happened to you?
1: Well, if that were Kodai Senga, he would have blown out in the knee or something.
0: His arm would have fallen off as he was reaching for the ball. But, hey, if we're going to be fair every time Pete Alonso hits a home run, I mean, you can point out things like this as well. And I'm not trying to slam Pete at all. I like Pete. But, I mean, it feels like every time Pete Alonso, Jeff McNeil, or Brandon Nimmo does something good, we hear about it. But when they don't... We don't hear about that.
1: Well, the interesting thing is that the Athletics, like the Rays right now, are towards the top of the American League, which is crazy. Now this is going to be is it sustainable for those teams? I don't think.
0: Maybe the Rays have done it before.
1: Yeah.
0: We've seen them have great seasons, and that's an organization that always does very well. The A's, that's going to be a tough one to be sustainable. Let's go to Ray in Wappingers Falls. What's going on, Ray?
4: What's up, Gio? What's up, Boomer? How are you guys?
1: All righty, Ray. What's happening, brother?
4: So you guys kind of touched on this morning. I got two oddity questions. But before I do, if I could just give a quick shout out to Dukes, which I'm learning a lot about Dukes. Friday I called in and I had to go. But prior, he helped eliminate one of my worries, because I'm always worried that I'm going to pull into the drive-thru at the exact time Dukes is going to pick up. And it finally happened, and I'm paranoid, getting the sweats, thinking he's going to hang up. And as she's asking for my order, Dukes goes, "What are you getting?" And I was like, "Black coffee." And Dukes loves black coffee as well, I guess. So big shout out for Dukes for sticking with me on the line that day.
1: Way to go, Dukes.
0: But, yeah, way to go, Dukes. Black coffee and mayonnaise.
1: Yeah, that's what we're talking
2: Dukes
1: about.
2: Dukes mayonnaise.
1: Yeah.
4: So my two questions, guys, Jerry's good with this stuff. So my first goes with the MLB. I don't recall ever seeing the AL East. There's only four teams over 500, and in the NL, other than the Dodgers and the Atlanta, it's only the Central. So I don't know if it's like a scheduling thing, because I've never seen like standings like this. And the other oddity I had for you guys, I don't know if you noticed, because I'm bored with sitting around, the NHL and the NBA Finals literally run simultaneously this year, where there's only one day that's off. And I know in the past, because I'm a big hockey guy, they usually stagger, but to run every day, like, to me, that's just, you're hurting your product. I mean, NBA is always going to crush the NHL, as you know, Booms, but, like, wouldn't you think they would kind of stagger that to try and grab

0: Seattle selling out, Utah selling out.
1: Yeah, but the NBA Finals and the NHL Stanley Cup Final running concurrently is pretty stupid.
0: No, you're right. I mean, I agree. I'm not saying that the NHL is nearly as popular as the NBA. It's not. I understand that. But it's still a great product. The playoffs are insane. It's intense, just like the NBA is. But these guys actually hit and drop the gloves and start throwing haymakers at each other.
1: Yeah, and as far as the NLAL situation, I mean, I feel like this has been like this for a couple years. Obviously, this year so far in the regular season, there's a bigger disparity. But, I mean, we were just talking about this a couple years ago, about how the Yankees had no resistance.
0: Cakewalk,
1: no resistance in the American League getting to the World Series, where, you know, you're going through tough teams every single series in the National League. So, yeah, I mean, the National League's better right now. And that happens. Let's go to Dave in Westchester. What's going on, Dave?
2: Boomer and Gio.
0: Oh, yeah. What's happening, Dave?
2: Well, I just want to defend Al. The reason Al never got the mayonnaise commercial is because, you know, Al's a healthy-looking guy, and nobody would really believe he eats mayo. But meanwhile, when Big Mac was doing the live reads for that mustard, he came off like an authority. I went out and bought that stuff right away.
1: Yeah, Dave, you know what? Good point. But I know Al can sell a product. He's very good at it. And he's a guy that likes to make sure it's in moderation. So, you know, maybe I'm joking about the slathering of mayonnaise, but, you know, a little dab here, a little dab there, a little dollop doesn't hurt him. You know, he's a Duke's Mayo guy, and he loves Duke's mayonnaise.
0: And he also loves Boar's Head. I mean, he's been the Boar's Head endorser around here. I'm the one who loves the Boar's Head. I'm the one who brought the Boar's Head, and I talk about the Boar's Head, but you're the one that gets the
3: Yeah, and I heard they're coming back soon.
0: Oh, they are? Nice. Oh, good. Okay, great.
1: For the summertime and Al's summertime barbecue.
4: Duke's mayonnaise.
5: Roast beef.
0: Oh, they are coming back. That's great.
1: That is awesome. I love that.
0: Did you make a phone call or what happened?
3: No, they alerted me that I'll be doing commercials again soon.
1: That is great. See? Al can sell a product.
0: And I know it's gotten up to the muckety-mucks over there, too, because I was told that it's coming back. And I'm not talking about our muckety-mucks. I'm talking about the Boar's Head muckety-mucks.
1: Oh, okay. Or a muckety-muck.
0: Yes.
1: Not a muckety-mucks.
0: Yes, yes.
1: There's one muckety-muck.
0: Yeah. Told me they were coming back, and they're proud to be back with us.
1: Yeah. Al's now, we're working on the mayonnaise endorsement. He's got the Boar's Head. Now the trifecta he's been working on for a while. His favorite.
0: Chips.
1: Doritos. He's trying to get the
0: loves him some Doritos.
1: Loves the Doritos.
3: I'd love to advertise like canola oil or something.
1: I'm Al Dukes for Seed Oils. Don't believe the news.
0: You're fine. What you really are is you're a beer drinker on the weekends.
3: I do love beers.
0: Yes.
1: Yeah, is it just one night a weekend or do you get multiple nights?
3: Depends.
1: Ooh.
3: If I'll go out, I will have a beer.
1: Ooh.
3: Multiple beers.
1: Multiple beers on multiple nights. Watch out.
0: Mm-hmm.
1: He's off the rails. Let's go to Neil in the Bronx. What's going on, Neil?
6: What's going on, gentlemen? Good morning, Gio. Good morning, Boomer.
0: How you doing, Neil? What's happening, brother?
6: Well, I believe the Yankees struggles, especially with Josh Chisholm. Mm. I mean, he kind of like put a target on his back and boasted that he was going to go 50 for 50. You think Boomer as an athlete, that's the reason why he's struggling? Because he boasted about what he was going to do this year?
0: You know, that's a good question. I would say, you know, I love the confidence. You know, he has a ton of confidence in his ability, and he's not afraid to say it. That's why it's very un-Yankee-like. And that's why I don't think he's going to be with the Yankees next year. I think this is it for him, I think, here. You know, he's a really good player. He's an exciting player when he's on. He's scuffling right now. And yes, you know, making proclamations like I'm going to be a 50-50 guy certainly puts a lot of pressure on yourself. You know, you're never going to hear Aaron Judge say, I'm going to go out and hit 60 home runs and steal 30 bases. He would never say that about what his hopes are for the season. He has goals. They all have goals. Some guys basically tell you their goals, and other guys don't. And I think in this case, Jazz is probably bitten off a little bit more than he could chew.
1: Yeah, and he's someone who's also made those bold predictions about the team, too. Like,
0: right.
1: This is why we're going to the World Series.
0: We're going to win
1: the World Series.
0: Yeah, that's am I wrong in saying that that's not Yankee-like?
1: Yeah, of course not. I mean, you're not wrong at all. I mean, I do think, though, that, you know, he provided a little bit of an edge and entertainment.

0: entertainment that they needed, but he's just a personality.
1: He's a tough personality.
0: He also does things that drives you crazy. Like there's certain times where you wonder how focused he is. The challenging of balls and strikes where he's horribly wrong about it. Those things.
1: Or lazy at second base, you know, waiting on a ball, kind of like, you know, Lindor does from time to time.
0: Yeah.
1: I mean, and right now he's batting, what, 200?
0: Yeah. Not close to 50-50, that's for sure. He's got four home runs and 11 stolen bases. But there's time. Still time. It's early, as they say about the Mets.
1: 122 games of time.
0: Yeah, you could find your way into a 50-50 season there, huh?
1: I mean, if he does, everybody will eat crow. If not, you know.
0: Well, it's not happening. I mean, he's not going to get anywhere near that. I mean, if he gets the 30 home runs somehow, that'd be amazing. If he had a 30-30, you know, it would be amazing for him. That'd be great.
1: I'm 50-50?
0: It was nuts when he said it. It's nuts. Everybody, we laughed at him then. We're laughing at him now. Stupid to say.
1: Again, it's better to keep your goals to yourself and just talk about the team goals. We want to win. We want to win our division. We want to win our league, and we want to win a World Series. I mean, that's why you're playing.
0: And yeah,
1: those are team goals as opposed to individual goals. But, you know, baseball is a weird sport. You remember after the Astros lost to the Nationals, I think it was in the World Series, wasn't Gerrit Cole sitting there after the game with a Boris hat on?
0: Of course he was, yeah.
1: After the Yankees lost to the World Series, wasn't Soto asked about free agency and how he's open to every team?
0: Yep.
1: These are individual players that are trying to make, you know, their mark for themselves and, you know, for their families, which I agree with. I understand. But, I mean, can we just take a breather? I mean, I understand you're annoyed. Gerrit Cole was annoyed that he didn't get into a game.
0: I mean, this is what happens when the money gets so ridiculous and you've been waiting for that moment for your entire life when you hit free agency. You know, and Gerrit Cole and Juan Soto were in those situations where they had been dominant at their positions for their entire career. And because of the baseball system, they sat there and were under control. And yeah, they made a lot of money for a year because of arbitration, but they never got their big bite at the apple until then, and it was like, damn, like this is it. This is finally it. I get an opportunity to now hit that market and get the generational wealth that I deserve. So that's how their brain was working at that point.
1: Speaking about generational worth, I was asking Jerry this off air. I said, do you think that the Angels would ever try to move Mike Trout? I mean, their team stinks again.
0: Yeah.
1: And, you know, he's healthy. He's played in 41 of 42 games. He's got a contract that runs out in 2030. So it's this year and three more. And I know he has a hard no trade clause. He's got a no move clause. You know, he's basically locked in to the Angels. But do you think that they would ever try to move him?
0: I think that they would approach him to see because him on that team right now isn't doing them any good.
1: I mean, isn't the idea to win games? They haven't won anything.
0: Yeah, I know. He gets paid a lot of money, and he always gets hurt. I mean, that's why I think he ends up staying there is because is there going to be a team? He's got to prove that he could get through, like, a season healthy, maybe.
1: I mean, like, if you were a team that you were looking to shake things up, I mean, and you had overpaid players that weren't doing what they were supposed to be doing, I'm not saying that the Angels would take those players. I don't know what it would take to be actually try to move Mike Trout. And I think he has said that he wants to stay there. He likes playing there, likes living in Southern California. But, you know, he just built Trout National. I mean, it's...
0: Yeah, he could spend the rest of his life there, though, is probably what he's thinking, though. You know what I mean? Like, I only have X amount of time to play baseball.
1: Don't you want to win? Don't you want, like, a guy like him, doesn't he want an opportunity at least to go out on top once?
0: I'm sure, but, I mean, is it through 2030?
1: Yeah, it ends in 2030.
0: Yeah, so you got, you know, 7, 8, 9, and then 30. I mean, that's four.
1: 3.5 years.
0: No, before.
1: Yeah, this year, 26.
0: And then that's 7, 8, 9, then 20. Okay. So it's 4.5 years for a guy that has barely played recently.
1: Oh, he's playing now.
0: I know he's playing now. But
1: came on and put on a clinic in Yankee Stadium.
0: But you know what I mean. This guy has missed so much time, and he's older now, and he makes a lot of money. So you'd be taking a major risk if you're bringing him on.
1: But you would have to, like, in other words, the only way you would bring him on, especially with his salary, is you'd have to give up something. They would have to eat some of the salary.
0: Yeah.
1: You know what I mean? And
0: yeah,
1: you try to manufacture something with them as a DH or something. I don't know who. I'm trying to think which team would do that.
0: on the East Coast.
1: Yeah. The Phillies try to do that?
0: I don't know. I mean, that would be the natural fit, right? Him being a Philadelphia guy. I'm sure they've talked about that on WIP for years.
1: Yeah. I don't know if he would even be open to it.
0: Yeah, that's right. That's a big question.
1: He's basically controlling the whole situation and scenario, and maybe he just wants to be left alone and try to make have a full season and put up some decent numbers.
0: All right, Boomer and Geo on the Fan and CBS Sports Network. 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
1: All righty. 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
5: From the 1010 Winds Traffic Center, I'm Karen Stewart with theinjurylawyer.com. 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Well, we got rid of that westbound LIE disabled the Queens Boulevard, which is great. We still have two LIE problems, though. Eastbound near the Clearview, we have a crash on the left with delays back to the Grand Central. And then westbound on the LIE, we're heavily delayed from 58th Street to the BQE. At 58th Street, looks like we've got a crash there. Traveling the Van Wyck northbound, still with an accident at College Point Boulevard getting worked on. And then westbound Jackie Robinson Parkway with a disabled vehicle at Cypress Hill causing delays. One lane is blocked there. So, the inbound George is an hour. The inbound Lincoln is an hour. The inbound Holland is an hour 15 from the Skyway and 45 minutes from the Newark Bay Extension. And the Bronxbound Whitestone Bridge is slow with a broken down vehicle in the right. Stick with the Bronxbound Throgs Neck Bridge instead. Well, if you're traveling the subways, both directions, the sevens are suspended between Queens and Manhattan following a brake activation at Grand Central. 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

0: 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Jerry Recco is back. He's got baseball, basketball, and more. What is happening, Jerry?
1: 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Oh, the Yankees were so close. If you were watching last night, down 3-2 in the ninth. Almost.
2: Swung on a high fly ball. Backing up O'Neill. He's on the track. Still backing up, looking up. He's at, he jumps and he made the catch.

0: match.
1: Oh.
2: Oh.
0: Didn't get enough oomph into it.
1: He did not. Dave Sims, the call on the fan. Ryan McMahon on TV looked like he really got one to go, but did not. Comes up short. Yankees would get a runner on, but that be that. Jose Caballero was thrown out trying to steal second. Yankees fall to the Orioles 3-2. The big blow on this night, Kobe Mayo's go-ahead three-run homer in the seventh, hit it off of Brent Hedrick, who came in after a wonderful start by Ryan Weathers. Weathers went 6 1/3, had a no-hitter into the seventh, but did give up the base hit, came out after a walk then. Here was Mayo on Mason. Yeah, I got one to get out.
3: You
1: got to
3: keep the process going. You can't get too down on yourself. Every at-bat's a new at-bat. Every day's a new day. So, I just, going into that at-bat, just wanted to be simple, be small, try to, just put the bat in the ball.
1: And he did. Snuck it in inside the foul pole, and the Orioles win the game. Here was Weathers. We talk about his outing. You could make the case he could have stayed in the game after giving up the hit and the walk, but Aaron Boone made mention of the fact that, he missed his last start. He lost the 9 pounds. He was sick. So here was Weathers postgame. How bad was that illness?
4: I mean, it was definitely tough. Obviously, just losing a lot of fluids and stuff like that. I think the big thing was just getting rehydrated and just really just getting some food in my stomach.
1: Yes, and so he looked all 100% last night for sure, as he had guys twisting around in the batter's box. Offensively, before I get to that, this has Ben Rice on what Weathers did so well and why he was so effective.
5: Aggressive with his stuff. I feel like, especially his two different fastballs, mixing those well, getting their guys out front on the changeup. More of the same from him.
1: Now, in terms of the Yankee offense, not much to speak of other than a Ben Rice two-run homer, his 13th, music to Boomer's ears, as we know. No one else really came up with much of anything. Jazz Chisholm Jr. really struggled, 0-for-4, struck out 3 times. Rice says he'll be fine.
5: Such a talented guy, I always have the utmost faith in the world that he's going to do what we need him to. Whether offensively or defensively.
1: Well, we will see. He did make a nice play on a ball in the seventh inning, but did not do much offensively. So the Yankees have lost 4 in a row. They're 26-16. They now trail Tampa by 2 games in the AL East as the Rays beat the Blue Jays. More on that in a moment. The series continues tonight. Will Warren, the start, first pitch on the fan at 6:35. Meantime, as for Tampa, they took on Kevin Gausman and the Blue Jays, and they just lit him up.
6: Fly ball, well tagged, center field. Varsho will go to the wall. He'll look up, and that baby's gone. Home run, center field off the bat of Jonathan Aranda.
1: 8-5, the Rays win yet again, 15 out of 17, as they are 27-13 on the season, as they beat the Blue Jays last night. The Blue Jays, one of these terrible American League teams so far, to start at 18-23. You've got the Mets and Tigers tonight at Citi Field. Freddie Peralta, Jack Flaherty, the starters there. The Mets calling up outfielder A.J. Ewing from AAA Syracuse. We found out that the Cowboys, maybe we'll get more today, I would think, as more things continue to leak.
7: It leaks every day, right. And then by the time the schedule's released, we know everything.
1: And I think Buck and Aikman are going to be on ABC either today or tomorrow to give away their
8: opening
1: night,
8: or something like that.
1: Something like that,
8: I thought they were having a two-hour TV special on Thursday night announcing this.
1: Well, they always do this, but they always leak a lot of these games. So you've got Cowboys-Eagles Thanksgiving.
8: So when are Buck and Aikman doing this?
1: I said it's either today or tomorrow morning. I'm not sure. I just saw the promo when I was.
7: When are they doing this, Jerry?
1: Of these next couple of days.
8: Yeah. It's going to be in the morning or at night.
1: Well, it'd be on in the morning.
8: Opposite us.
1: Yeah.
8: Yeah.
1: I would certainly believe so. Yeah, okay. I would think so. Yeah. Bills Lions week 2, as the Bills will officially open their new building up in Buffalo. The University of Indiana football was at the White House, and I don't care what your politics are. I like when Trump talks sports because you don't know what the hell he's talking about, which is very funny. Here he was telling a story of Kurt Cignetti when he got the job as Indiana head coach in 2023.
9: Shortly after joining Indiana, Kurt was asked how he communicates his vision to recruits. And he said, it's pretty simple. I win. I just know how to win. That's a very cocky guy. I don't like people like that. Nah. I like this guy.
1: Then he praised a specific player on the Indiana team.
9: The Hoosiers prevailed over the Buckeyes. Junior linebacker Isaiah Jones. Where's Isaiah? He can play. I said, how good is he, coach? He said, he can play. Let me see. He's a good-looking guy. I don't like good-looking people. I don't like good-looking men at all, believe me.
7: Did you happen to see a couple of weeks ago when he was doing that presidential physical fitness thing, and he was asking this young girl about, like, the sports that she plays, and it was, like, lacrosse and basketball, and he's like, do you score any points in basketball? And he's like, she's like, no. And maybe you'll do lacrosse then. He basically was like insulting her athletic ability in the Oval Office.
1: Isn't that good at that? Move on to the next sport. It was funny. The one thing we did hear yesterday, too, so Ohio State head coach Ryan Day, his son is a quarterback. Yes. He's going to Northwestern.
8: Yeah.
1: That's pretty wild. That's fun. Right.
8: And they're going to play against each
1: other. That's what I mean.
8: Eventually. Hopefully the kid gets on the field for Northwestern.
1: In the same conference. I thought that was interesting. NBA last night, as we await the winner of the Cavaliers and the Pistons. The Knicks are home, getting set for the conference finals. While last night in Cleveland, the Cavaliers were drawing even with Detroit.
2: LeVert with a good hand. Mitchell, drive past Jenkins, spin around LeVert, and finish over the top.
1: And that was Noah Eagle with the call on Peacock. Donovan Mitchell was doing everything last night, had 43 points, 39 came in the second half. He was 13 of 26 overall shooting, 13 of 15 from the free throw line. Here was Mitchell post-game. A reporter asked him, did you go look at Twitter and see everybody killing you at halftime? Is that where all that offense and the change of your game came from?
10: I ain't been on Twitter in so long, Chris. No, I just told the guys, like, hey, I wasn't getting downhill.
1: And he was in the second half and doing a lot of great things. Kenny Atkinson was asked a similar question, like, what in the hell happened at halftime that sparked that 24-0 run?
11: It was a halftime speech, of course. Absolutely not. We thought we were playing good basketball, right? We're you know, had a deficit, but we thought we were in a good place. I think the switch was we had to play with more pace.
1: And they certainly made that switch. It worked out well. James Harden at 24-11. Now, if you talk to J.B. Bickerstaff, he was not happy with the free throws because, as I mentioned, Donovan Mitchell was 13 of 15. They shot 34 of them. Detroit only shot 12. Here was Bickerstaff.
12: You look at the foul count, you look at the disparity, and that's hard to overcome. And you wonder, you know, the reason why. It's interesting, you know, since Kenny made his comments publicly about,
7: I know why.
12: You know, us, the whistles changed in this series.
1: I get it, though.
7: I mean, know
1: I thought,
7: why.
1: I really thought the NBA was rigging the game for the Sixers to win Friday night.
8: No, I know why, because, you know, they want Cleveland to go on. You know, Cleveland garners such a large audience.
1: As a basketball,
8: that's what Joel Embiid said about the Knicks. The Knicks need to win.
1: As someone that watches these games, I have the same thoughts. It does feel that way.
7: Whatever team comes out of this series is going to walk into the Knicks like that dude walked onto the runway in the Denver airport. Yeah. So it's not going to matter. Too soon.
1: Yeah. The Knicks will play.
8: Did you get that from the Netflix show that you watched?
7: No, I did not. No. It was original thought.
1: We'll play the winner of the Cavaliers and the Pistons. Yes. The Thunder beat the Lakers 115-110. Your former partner, Kevin Harlan, calling the game for Amazon Prime.
13: Bridges Alexander picked up by Smart. Hartenstein in the home run. Jack hammers it in.
1: Yeah, Kevin Harlan, the call. That was part of a 115-110 win. The Thunder, a better fourth quarter than the Lakers. Shai Gilgeous-Alexander finished with 35. A.J. Mitchell had 28. And Isaiah Hartenstein had 10 rebounds and 5 assists. Here was LeBron James. So they get swept in 4 straight. They are done. He had 24 in the loss. He's 40-something years old. He's played 23 seasons. So is there anything left for you to prove if you do come back next year?
14: There's nothing I need to show, you know, in this league, as far as like, okay, well, I want to show people I can do this, or show myself I can do this. I've done it all. I've seen it all. So, you know, just being able to compete and trying to win championships, I think that's a motivating factor.
1: If he does come back for another season, or if he rides off into the sunset after a Hall of Fame career. I saw your guy, and we've seen this many times, Nick Wright, complaining about the players bringing the kids to the podium post game.
7: Yeah, I mean,
1: that should be banned.
7: Everybody does that now to use them as a shield. I don't know if it works much, but yeah, it's tough.
1: Yes, and that does happen.
8: Do the losing players bring the kids to the? It's usually the winning players.
15: No, sometimes it's the losing
1: players. I think if the season's over, like if you're like a clinching loss, I think you see it.
7: Who was it, Eddie, we were talking about this, that brought their kid to six?
1: Embiid.
7: It was Embiid, yeah. Embiid.
1: Well, only did it on the podium the other day, but also when they closed out Boston, he was holding his kid for the on-the-court interview.
8: Yeah, well, he did that against the Knicks. He grabbed his son and was holding up his son, and obviously they just got swept.
1: They did, and he was talking about his future.
8: Yes.
1: In Philly or not in Philly. And from the NHL, the Avalanche beat the Wild last night.
16: Tipped by Waugh, tries again, backdoor, score! Oh, what a pass by Nick Waugh to set up Colton for the go-ahead goal.
1: Yep, made it 2-1 at the time. 5-2 was the final as the Avalanche take a 3-1 lead. That is Bob Wischusen with the call on ESPN about the fact that Nick Waugh plays on the Avalanche, and he's not related to Patrick Waugh.
7: Yeah, that's an interesting one.
1: Is Waugh in Canada like Smith here? Is that a common Canadian name? Well, you go there and play hockey every year. You play with a lot of Waughs.
8: I'm sure we've played a bunch of Waughs. Let me ask you, is there other Recos around or no?
1: There is a...
8: that you're not related to?
1: I don't know about that, but I know there is a company in Italy. They do this safety device for mountain climbers. It's the Recco, like, life-saving device, for real, like, life-saving device, like, right. An indicator. So if you get lost, like, on a mountain or an avalanche or something like that, they can locate you. So there's that.
7: Do you think that your name was altered at Ellis Island where they made it shorter?
1: I don't know, because there is a town called Recco in Italy.
7: Okay.
1: So probably that's not a great question. I don't know. Not.
8: Are you going to visit it?
1: My parents have.
8: Where are you going to?
1: If we go to Italy, probably. Sure.
8: Do you think you'll go to Italy?
1: At some point, yeah. I would like, I would... That's probably on the docket at some point. Not anytime soon, but perhaps after college is finished.
8: Okay.
1: Indeed. Until then. Ain't leaving the United States. tonight, the Canadiens take on the Sabres. Montreal up 2-1. Golden Knights now are tied with Anaheim 2-2. They play game 5 tonight.
7: All right, thanks, Jerry. See you next hour. 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
19: 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I don't know what is taking so long in Queens to clear this eastbound LIE crash at the Clearview, but it's been out there since 6:40, and it still sits there, eastbound at the Clearview Expressway, blocking the left lane. The delays go all the way back to the Grand Central Parkway. The westbound Jackie Robinson still very heavy to Cypress Hill Street. There's a disabled vehicle out there with one lane blocked. As we check what you need to know about the bridges and tunnels, the Bronx-bound and Queens-bound Throgs next a mess. We've got heavy delays in both directions. Bronx-bound, there's even a disabled vehicle in the right. Stick with the Whitestone Bridge, which has nothing across the span. The inbound Holland is an hour 15. The inbound Lincoln's 55. And the inbound DW Bridge is 1 hour. New Jersey,

0: Southbound 9 at Smith Street in Woodbridge, there's a crash. One lane on the Smith Street exit ramp is blocked. And as we travel to Long Island, northbound Wantagh Parkway delayed to W3. That's Hempstead Turnpike. There's an accident getting cleared. Stick with the Meadowbrook Parkway instead. Seven trains still suspended both ways between Queens and Manhattan following a brake activation at Grand Central. 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
14: Hi, Boomer and Geo on the Fan and CBS Sports Network. Next two Fridays, we're going to be on the road this Friday at the MLB Store. We're going to be broadcasting all day long from there. It's on 51st and 6th, and it is right across from Radio City Music Hall. Mariano Rivera is going to be on with us that morning, and Daryl Strawberry will be on site as well, and other surprises throughout the day. They always say surprises when they don't have things confirmed. It's going to be a surprise, but they probably have other things that are going on that hopefully get confirmed. That's going to be a fun day over at the MLB Store that is open to the public.
15: I did get confirmation on something.
14: What's that?
15: That there are 10 sheep available.
14: Oh.
15: For Eddie.
14: Okay.
15: And they want to know when they should bring him by on Friday, and will he be taking them home after the show?
14: All right, and that is the Friday after this Friday,
15: yes,
14: which is kickoff to summer, and Eddie's goodbye farewell party, if you will, as he will be no longer an employee here at Odyssey. He is retiring, and because him and his wife are into independent yarn dyeing, we decided that the perfect retirement present would be several sheep. So I don't know. I mean, I guess we could workshop this or spitball this now with the 10 sheep that are showing up. And will he be leaving with the sheep? Well, how could he leave with the sheep? Is he having a vehicle that can...
15: No, I mean, they'll bring them when we want. Like, so if we want them there, like, at 9:45.
14: Yeah.
15: Like, they'll show up at 9:45, and then, you know, they'll drive them to wherever he wants to take them.
14: Oh, okay. Well, that would be his home, I would imagine. In the backyard. I thought 10 was too many, though, for his current
15: residence. Right now, these are, like, baby sheep now, so they're small.
14: Oh, they're okay.
15: Relatively small, yeah.
14: So they're lambs?
15: Yeah.
14: Is that what they are? You got some lambs?
15: I don't...
14: You ordered some lambs.
15: Talking to the farmer, it's a little bit interesting, to say the least.
14: Well, yeah, it's nothing like you've ever been involved with in your life.
15: Like, asking them that we wanted to buy the sheep and give them to somebody.
14: Gifting sheep.
15: Yeah, right. They wanted to do a background check on Eddie, and I said, well, do you ever listen to WFAN? They said, no, we're always working. I said, well, if you do listen a little bit, you'll know that the guy that we're giving the sheep to has been a dog owner for many, many years and has fostered dogs and has brought dogs, you know, for blind people. And
14: right. He's raised dogs
15: for
14: people.
15: Yeah, the whole thing, yeah. Yes. So, right. I mean, I put my reputation on the line, and I think that the guy believes me, so.
14: Oh, okay. I mean, there's no reason to.
15: He's not a football fan. He's not a sports fan. He's just a sheep herder.
14: He's just a sheep guy.
15: Yeah.
14: You know, he found his lot in life.
15: And that's what we're going to try to help Eddie do after he leaves here.
14: That's
15: right.
14: I
15: don't think he realizes just how boring life can be.
14: Well, he's going to give it a shot, that's for sure. I mean, I don't know. I mean, it's hard to say, I guess, because I'm right in the thick of it right now and got so many activities that are going on with children, and I don't feel like if I weren't coming into work that I would be bored by any stretch of the imagination, but it happens to just about everybody.
15: It does.
14: You got to find something to do with yourself.
15: Most of my friends who are retired say, listen, it's not everything that you think it. I mean, it's great, don't get me wrong, but you know, there are times where you just find yourself like lost.
14: Yeah.
15: You know, I can't play golf every day. Well, yeah, you can.
14: Well, it depends where you live.
15: Right.
14: Al is in Parsippany, New Jersey. What's going on, Al?
16: Good morning, Boomer and Geo. How are you?
14: Great,
15: Al. What's
14: up?
15: Happening, brother?
16: Guys, Ron Artest, elbowed a guy, I remember. He got like 7 games suspended and fined and vilified. The new NBA Golden Boy does it, and everyone's probably going to be kissing his ass, and he's playing the next game.
14: Yeah, this really isn't an apples-to-apples thing. So Wembanyama hasn't been involved in anything like this before.
15: I mean, he just got into the league.
14: And Ron Artest was a man who went up into the stands and beat people. He beat fans up.
15: He had a number of transgressions.
14: So, I mean, Draymond Green, who had a history of kicking people in the nuts,
17: kicked a man in the nuts in the NBA Finals, and because he had kicked so many men in the nuts leading up to that, they suspended him for an NBA Finals game that I think changed the history of the league, because the Cavaliers were allowed to come back down 3-1, and LeBron James got that championship for Cleveland. Now, Wembanyama, yes, this is bad. He got ejected. If he does this again in the postseason this year, he will get a suspension.
15: Yeah, you know, I think watching this and watching the whole thing that led up to this, I think this guy is uber competitive. And I remember after the NBA All-Star game, he was the one who made it competitive this year. He wanted to compete and he wanted to win. And I think we gave him a lot of credit after that All-Star game, just how competitive he made it. I think he's annoyed by what Minnesota's trying to do to him. And I think he's going to come out and explode in the next game.
17: Yeah.
15: I swear to God, I think he's going to go out and he may have a 50-point game and a 20-rebound game.
17: Well, also, when you are, as this caller mentions, the golden boy, you know, it's you're going to get treatment like this, especially when you're a dominant player, and he's got to show that he's not going to take it. Now, his coach said that, but
15: his teammates got to show it too.
17: Yeah, for sure. And I'm sure that they will in the future. But yeah, I don't think this, he got ejected from a playoff game. I don't believe that this was, at this point with his history, suspension worthy.
15: Think about this. If this happened to Michael Jordan, this happened to Magic Johnson, Larry Bird, Isaiah Thomas. If anybody, one of those superstar players, young in their years, in their start of their rookie season, you know, maybe the second or third season of their career, do you think that their teammates would allow this, the crap that's going on in this series, to happen?
17: No.
15: That's what I'm saying. So I think that there has been a message really sent by the coach. I think there's going to be a message that's going to be heard by his teammates. And I think he's going to come out and just light it up now.
17: So Draymond Green was a part of that Kevin Hart roast, and they all had the same similar joke that, you know, I think it was Jeffrey Ross said that Steph Curry was here, but he had to go home because he was tired because he carried Draymond Green all the way here, you know, stuff like that. The same type of joke over and over again.
15: Okay. About,
17: it was nothing really else. It was really not a lot other. I mean,
15: there's a lot of stuff that you could have said about Draymond.
17: Yeah, but I feel like these guys don't know. Like, a few of them are sports fans, you know, some of them are not, but... yeah, but he was there and he went up there. I didn't see his set, but I'm sure it wasn't very good. You know, just like Tom Brady's wasn't. I mean, Brady, it's really tough to defend the guy. I used to defend him so much. Love Tom Brady.
15: But you love him as a player.
17: I used to love him as a guy too, but he's just so cheesy now. Oh, it was impossible watching him when he went out there and started.
15: You're calling Tom Brady a cheese ball?
17: He was cheesy, and I'm telling you right now, you would agree. Okay. You know cheese. You're a South Shore guy.
15: Yes.
17: You're a New Yorker. You know cheese ball stuff.
15: Oh, I know cheese whiz when I see it.
17: In this particular instance, when he was up on the stage doing his roast part of the Kevin Hart thing, it was straight cheese ball stuff.
15: I cannot say that I saw that, so I can't, you know, comment on it the way that you are, but I know that I do trust your judgment in this regard.
17: Yeah, and Tom Brady, you know, it pains me to say it. That's so you know that it has to be true, because I'm not just going after him because I don't like him. I really like him. I always have.
15: So he's got to have a huge deal with Netflix. They all do.
17: Yeah. Yep.
15: They're trying to recreate the Dean Martin roasts.
17: For sure. Yeah. Yep. Was it the Friars roast?
15: Yeah. Yeah. I was involved in one of those.
17: That's right. Yeah. Yeah.
15: It was the worst ever.
17: Bad roast, you're saying, or bad experience?
15: No, it was a good experience for me. I kind of enjoyed it, but it was a little brutal.
17: Oh, okay. Well,
15: and long.
17: Yeah, yeah, this was like 3 hours long, this Kevin Hart one. It's a fast-forward button for a reason.
15: Yes.
17: All right, Boomer and Geo on the Fan and CBS Sports Network. 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
14: 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And we were talking about different jobs before and the
17: paparazzi job of the guy who was hiding outside of the Russini household to get the pictures of Diana Russini and her husband kissing on Mother's Day. And if there's any sort of regret in the pit of the stomach of that particular person going, man, you know, maybe this isn't the greatest job in the world and I should strive for something more as I'm waiting outside of a Russini household right now. Now, this next job, though, it's law enforcement, so you know that they're doing good. But it's one of the more specific law enforcement jobs there is.
15: Okay.
17: And that's going into one of these rub and tugs and then arresting the people. So in the Post this morning, NYC aims to shutter a, quote, hot Asian lady brothel on Billionaire's Row after undercover officer was offered, quote, manual stimulation. Now, there is a guy who has been trained to go in to one of these places, several of these places, you know, and convince the people there that I'm just a normal person, I'm not a cop, and I'm here for a little massage and a possible release. And he's got to convince these women that he's a normal guy, and he's great at it.
15: You want that job?
17: No, it seems unsatisfying, you know?
15: Well, yeah, I don't think there's any...
17: No.
15: Well,
17: if I were a police officer and I had a lot of options,
15: yes,
17: and there's certain maybe places that has more crime and I'd have to go there and then, you know, work the streets, I probably wouldn't love that.
15: Yeah.
17: And if I had a choice to do this, I would definitely like to be fake brothel undercover guy.
15: See, this is the problem with all these billionaires we got around here. They have these brothels in their neighborhood.
17: Well, so you think this is, so it's brothel on Billionaire's Row, but does that mean that the billionaires are going there?
15: Yeah, I don't know. I mean, maybe, maybe not. I mean, why else would they be there? I mean, obviously people who live in that general vicinity most likely have the money to come in and spend.
17: Yeah, this is two Asian / billionaire stories that I've had for you today. I just realized
15: I know,
17: that.
15: It's amazing.
17: Two different Asian billionaire stories. So yeah, I mean, maybe.
15: I mean, if I were going to own a brothel, I'd want to put it in a neighborhood where there's people that are going to be spending the money.
17: Yeah, so it's a 57-star beauty spa. Stands on one of Manhattan's most expensive blocks.
15: Yeah, and I mean, what's the rent there?
17: Oh, it's
15: got to pay the rent, man.
17: Damn, it's, you know, it's Billionaire's Row.
15: It's not going to be able to pay the rent.
17: Of course not. That's why.
15: I mean, like, what does massage go for there? Do you know, do you have a menu?
17: $1,000! I don't have a menu. I'm not sure if it's up there, but...
15: It's got to be up there. It's got to be on Yelp. Is it on Yelp?
17: But I love how they, you know, police officer was offered, quote, manual stimulation.
15: Yeah.
17: A little manual stimulation spot.
15: Oh,
17: yeah, I'm here for a neck massage and some manual stimulation.
0: Grab the shaft and then feel the head.
15: All right. Knock it off.
17: Wait a second.
15: All right, so let me see. Where is this place?
17: This is on 115 West 57th Street.
15: So it's Midtown.
17: Owner Melinda Herr has denied the allegations via a friend who translated from an Asian dialect to English. Said they only do facials, head therapy, and massages. That's all they do in there.
15: Facials, head therapy, and massages.
17: It sounds pretty bad to me.
15: What kind of head therapy are they doing?
17: That's a good question. It says a lot of men would traipse, what a great word, in and out of the building even a decade ago, according to Amy Tan, a former resident on the fourth floor. This is not right. You can't say who's living on Billionaire's Row in the hot Asian lady brothel story. So now their names are in this article. I'd be pissed if I were one of these guys. They listed a bunch of billionaires that live there, and I'm not going to read it because I don't think that's fair. You know what I mean?
15: Yeah, because you don't know whether
17: we don't know if they were in there getting manual stimulation. We have no idea. They're just sort of painting the picture of who lives over there, I guess. But
15: you know,
17: just...
15: I mean, this is something that maybe. Well, I always
2: go tell your friends and family.
17: It says you asked what the rent was.
15: Yeah.
17: And you were like, you're borderline thinking about saying something or not. I'll give you another second to contemplate it. And my response would be, yes, come on.
15: No,
17: so it says
15: the rent is too high.
17: The ritzy building has a penthouse in contract for roughly, What do you think that number is?
15: Penthouse in contract for Billionaires Row for $35 million.
17: $42
15: million. All right, well, it's close.
17: Which would mark the priciest residential deal so far this year along the thoroughfare if it closed.

0: Yeah. So that's right. So the $128 million duplex at Central Park Tower at 217th West 57th is the tallest, mostly residential building in the world.
1: Yeah.
0: Hit the market in November.
1: It's also one of the ugliest. I think if that's the building I'm thinking of.
0: $128 million duplex?
1: Yeah, let's
0: Come
1: get a
0: on.
1: duplex.
0: Get a duplex. Go fund me for the duplex. I mean, I don't know. I guess if you got that much money, it doesn't matter, you know, but wouldn't you think you'd spread that out a little bit and live somewhere there's not a rub and tug downstairs? You know what I mean?
1: Yeah, I was wondering about those buildings going up, man. Like, somebody had to be paid off somewhere to be able to build something like that.
0: What, because nobody's buying these
1: Yeah, I mean,
0: apartments?
1: like, you know, it's all where's the money coming from to buy the apartments? Like, I know that there are a number of billionaires in New York. I understand that, but I also understand that a lot of this is just people parking money or companies parking money into these buildings.
0: Yeah. And that's why this whole, I guess, idea came from the current mayor's administration about the tax on the PDT. What do they call that again? PDT.
1: Yeah,
0: PDT.
1: you're close.
0: Sacre bleu.
1: Sacre bleu, yes.
0: Maman. What is it? You know what it is. PDT?
1: Yeah, you're close to it. Yeah,
0: PDT King?
1: not Peter King.
0: It's something like that, whatever, which is a French term for rich people buying things and not living there.
1: Well, the massage, say Midtown, it's not coming up on Yelp, so it's not getting good reviews.
0: 57-star beauty spa?
1: That's what it's called?
0: Yeah. 57-star beauty spa. Well, there it is. It's on Yelp.
1: Oh, it is.
0: I got 5 stars here.
1: Oh, I got 5 stars, huh?
0: Five stars.
1: What else is it saying about it?
0: Let's see. Nancy gave me the best massage I ever had the past 5 years. And I'm a total snob. This is from Wenchi Y from West Los Angeles. I'm a total snob for massages. I've been to China, Taiwan, Thailand, South Korea, and Japan for, quote, good massages, but nothing compared to what Nancy did. She did not need to ask me anything, where your tension is, but she nailed all the spots and tightness right away.
1: All right, that's one review. Is there another one?
0: Hold on, I'm not done.
1: Okay.
0: I feel alive again
1: Wow.
0: after walking around the city for the whole day. Highly recommended. All right.
1: What is the do they have a picture of the actual spa itself?
0: Yeah, they do. They got the awning outside and everything. I don't know if they got pictures of the inside, but it's a big red awning. Kara R says, walked in and lucked out. This looks like a Asian, I mean, an Asian, not an Asian woman, an AI woman. Walked in and lucked out. Great 1 hour massage with Jessica. She was so sweet and relaxing and knew all the pressure points and lymph drainage. And overall felt clean and relaxing.
1: Well, the lymph drainage is an important part of the massage.
2: Duke's mayonnaise.
1: Okay.
0: Scott R. from Ladsden, South Carolina said, I love this spa. Of all the Asian spas in Manhattan, it's my favorite spa when I visit. The staff is so beautiful, see? Beautiful. A hot Asian lady spa is what they called it in the Post.
1: Right.
0: So the staff is so beautiful and very friendly. The rooms are spacious and very clean. The whole spa is very elegant. It's my dream getaway. I always have tightness in my lower back when I travel, and the therapist is always able to fix that for me. I highly recommend it.
1: Do you guys want to get some blood cleansing going on?
0: What's that now?
1: We can get our blood cleansed to remove toxins from our bodies.
0: Okay. I don't know. I don't know if I want to do that. Is that one of the things that they offer at this 57-star beauty spa?
1: Now, this is one of these, you know, quirky rich things that are going on right now.
0: Oh, trendy things.
1: Yes.
0: You like a health trend.
1: I do like a health trend, but I don't know about getting my blood cleansed. That doesn't feel right to me.
0: Well, what does it do? Like, what do you know anything about it? Or are you just throwing it out there because you saw it? I mean, toxins in blood?
1: Yeah. Well, they want to get the toxins. So this guy in Germany performs 10,000 of these treatments annually.

0: How do you do that? How does he do 10,000 treatments annually?
1: I mean, how he's probably doing a bunch a day, you know?
0: Well, obviously.
1: You asked, how is he doing it?
0: I'm just saying, it's impossible.
1: I don't know.
0: 10,000 treatments a year?
1: So how many is that?
0: I mean, does he not take a day off?
1: Let's see. How do you do that math? Can you do that math in your head? I'm terrible at math in my head. So 10,000. Clear. Calculator. 10,000. I mean, it's only 27 a day.
0: So that means every day of the year, he's cleansing somebody's blood.
1: How long does it take, you know? I mean, he might just hook them up to a machine and it does it.
0: And then walk away?
1: Yeah, and come back and say, all right, you're done. You're good.
0: Two IV lines are typically used. One line slowly draws the blood from the body. It sends it through a filtering machine.
1: Sounds like bull crap.
0: It filters out the plasma.
1: Yeah, I mean, so it's sucking your blood out and putting
0: it back in? Yeah.
1: Only your blood?
0: The second line returns the remaining blood components,
1: The
0: red blood cells, the white blood cells.
1: Why is this making me feel weird?
0: Along with the replacement substance, like a protein-rich
1: Aldukes.
0: When it's all said and spun, patients are left with a large pouch of their original yellow sticky plasma. You get to keep your own plasma.
1: Oh, nice. What do you do with that? Put it on a salad or something? This sounds like a weird one. I don't know.
0: I'm just telling you, man, that we could do that.
1: You know, I told you that my algorithm was feeding me boner pills and GLP-1s. It's added something else in there that it wants me to do. It wants me to lower my cortisol. That's what it's trying to get me to do now with cortisol gummies.
0: Have you checked your cortisol levels?
1: No. I mean, I'm sure that I've got, I mean, I'm a prime candidate for high cortisol, you know, but I have not checked my levels. But there's no way that, like, this gummy that they came up with is going to fix your cortisol levels. You know what I mean?
0: What are your cortisol levels and where are they supposed to be?
1: I don't know that either. But whatever they're trying to tell me, I've got high cortisol and I need to eat these cortisol gummies.
0: Man, I had a blood test. I could check on that.
1: Your cortisol levels? Did they do a cortisol check on you?
0: You know, I'm not sure.
1: Cortisol levels. The highest in the early morning, 10 to 20 mcg, and the lowest around midnight. So there you go.
0: Yeah, cortisol. But what is the cortisol level supposed to be?
1: I don't know. This is why I think this is another bullcrap thing. It's like, maybe they're like, okay, 40-something-year-old guy.
0: Yeah.
1: He's got to have all these problems. And we're just going to pump him filled with stuff.
0: Have you seen the people walking on the streets?
1: Yeah, I have. Yeah.
0: I mean, I have to say, I do see a lot more healthier people than normal for whatever reason.
1: Okay. Maybe
0: it's the GLP-1s or something. I'm not really sure.
1: I don't know. Lizzo came out at that thing yesterday. Oh, Craig's here. What's going on? Saying goodbye to Eddie?
0: Is this saying goodbye to Eddie? Yeah. He's getting him some Chinese food or something.
1: Come on in. What are you doing? And he's probably, what are you recording, the Saturday show?
2: No.
1: What are you doing? Just hanging out? Yeah. Just, you heard us talking about your duck sauce?
2: No, I didn't.
1: Oh, yeah.
0: You got food all over the place back there.
1: Talking about your duck sauce and your hot mustard and all the stuff.
2: Oh, yeah, I love the hot mustard. The Chinese yellow mustard is an underrated mustard.
1: Steve Summers loved him some hot mustard.
2: Oh, did he?
1: He had drawers filled with it, and he put it all over the place.
2: Oh, I'm surprised he didn't hide it in my drawer since he used to break into my office all the time.
1: Yes, steal stuff. Yeah.
0: Yes, he did, and we
2: Can
0: all
2: you
0: saw
2: believe
0: that.
2: Me? He took Joey Waller into our offices back in the day. And found a receipt from Sarge's Deli in my garbage can. And can you believe $120 on breakfast must be nice.
3: Oh, Jesus.
0: He's like a human raccoon, by the way. Yeah, every day, by the way.
2: What happened?
0: Every day, by the way.
2: Why are you whispering?
0: I'm not whispering. You can't hear because you don't have your earphones on.
2: Yeah, it's probably something.
0: That's exactly why. And by the way, you got your food boxes, you got your pizza boxes out there, you got your Chinese food.
2: You know pizza's on Fridays. Yes. Pizza boxes there.
3: They were yesterday, but Youssef hadn't come through. He was yelling.
0: Pizza boxes were out there.
3: They were yesterday.
0: And the Chinese food is in the refrigerator.
2: Yeah, it's like where it belongs.
0: You've taken over.
2: By the way, that's what the fridge is for.
3: The problem is, it's
2: not a museum.
0: Yeah, but it's sitting in there for like, you know, 3 days, 4 days.
2: That Chinese food was bought yesterday. Wonton soup, and there was an overorder, as there typically is.
0: Yes.
2: So there's some mushroom pork in there, too.
0: I mean, just give it a C-Mac. He'll eat it.
2: There you go. I was waiting for that. Yeah. Shots. Yeah.
3: Under hit. So CBS Sports Hour, do you happen to have that video of Steve Sommers spilling the coffee that you had? There was one day I came in and all my papers that I have here, like things I have to read every day, were gone. And I'm like, who would do
2: from
3: that?
2: From in here?
3: Yeah, I had to. I taped everything down that I need and like all this stuff. And I walked in, it was all gone. And I'm like, well, who the hell would just take this and throw it away? And it turns out that they were rolling on Sommers doing his weekend show. And I'll wait to see who they get it. But he was the one who ended up doing it, and it's like the most predictable thing of all time when you watch what happened.
2: Did he make an attempt to clean it up? Or no?
0: No, he did.
2: Oh, did he?
0: Yeah.
3: He did, but it is, it's funny when they get it. But anyway, what are you doing?
2: Remember, what's going on? Remember the food used to get under this plexiglass thing all the time?
0: Coffee? Well, that was your fault. I mean, it was your fault.
2: I didn't here say it was. There you go. Whoops.
3: Yeah. Here he is. Oh, no. Oh, okay. No. Well, all right. Mm. I'll move this, and I'll move. I'll think. Oh, jeez.
2: There's no attempt to clean.
3: He does eventually. He gets around to it. Oh, there's all my stuff. Actually, that might have been his stuff. I don't know. There he is.
2: Right in the garbage. His monologue for that night. Right in the garbage.
3: Isn't this great? Isn't this unbelievable? There it is. There's my Red Pocket Mobile fan. Same thing. Oh, just incredible watching this. But anyway, what's going on? Why are you here?
2: I just had to be in the city early this morning. You know, big meetings. Very important meetings. And I don't get to see you guys ever.
3: Yeah.
2: Because I don't really golf that much. And you guys have been ducking me anyway in that.
3: No, you don't want to play softball anymore. No. I had to do that. I had to do that for our guys. I had to.
2: Well, because Boomer didn't play you and Jerry one game he wanted to
3: win.
2: No, I can't come out in the eighth inning because I'm so good at what position.
3: No, it wasn't so much that. It was the traveling during the week. You know, it was like going up to...
2: Yeah, but weren't most of the games in Long Island?
3: No.
0: Sometimes you're Sleepy up in Westchester. You know, you're playing up there at Sleepy Hollow.
2: We're playing Major League Baseball. Like, that's on.
0: When is that?
2: I'm getting a date by the end of this week. It's summertime. Like, you guys got to come out of retirement, get the gang back together?
0: Yes. All right.
3: Is that the Manfred team?
2: It's the Manfred team, yeah.
3: He showed up when we last played them. He showed up with 15 Dominican players somehow that were working in his office.
2: The very first time we played them, we're warming up. We're like, we got these tools. It's like a bunch of like middle-aged office guys in cubicles. And we're like, yeah, we were a decent team, right?
0: Yeah,
2: we didn't embarrass ourselves.
0: No.
2: And then 5 minutes before game time, a bus pulls up. And no joke, it was the Dominican National like U-20 team. I'm like, Rob, what are you doing? He goes, winning.
3: They
2: won like 26-1. That was a beatdown.
0: Was Al still pitching at that time?
2: He might have been.
0: That's why.
2: Then year two, Jenny Finch pitched against us. Yeah. That was fun.
3: My favorite Al softball story is when he hit the Wounded Warrior in the leg because he was afraid to pitch to him. He ended up hitting the guy.
2: But the guy took the aluminum bat. I think that was at Yankee Stadium. It might have been. And says to Al, I want you to see this. And he starts hitting the aluminum bat into his prosthetic titanium leg. He's like, you can't hurt me. Throw a freaking strike. Next pitch.
0: But from that point on, Al could not pitch any longer.
2: Yeah,
0: that
2: was the
3: screwed him up.
2: Al, shockingly, because he's not an athlete at all, was a pretty good third baseman.
0: Yeah. Yes, he was.
3: We have a highlight reel of him at third, like a legit highlight reel of him at third.
2: Yeah, he held his own at third, which is shocking.
4: I didn't have time to think about it. You just have to react. If I had time to think about it, I would screw it up.
0: You know what? That's why they call it the hot corner, Al. You know?
3: Yes, indeed.
2: I wonder if he knew that.
0: And by the way, you know, yesterday I was listening to Tiki and Evan, and I didn't realize that Evan does this. He goes back and he plays things that we say, that we all say, that the entire radio station says in terms
3: see
0: of predictions.
3: Right or wrong and stuff like
0: that. Predictions.
2: Okay.
0: And you were the only one that said that the Knicks were going to sweep the Philadelphia 76ers. But
2: Blind squirrel.
0: Right. No. I just I know Craig hates Philadelphia. So you could do to get under their skin.
2: Yeah. What an embarrassment they are, though.
0: But he gave you credit. He gave you credit. Like, that was a real pick.
3: You got credit from Evan Roberts. How about that? That's what you were looking for.
2: Nothing to talk about then. Replay my dumb predictions.
3: Validation from Evan you've been searching for forever.
2: I can retire now. Yeah.
0: By the way, here's your condiments.
2: Oh, nice. By the way.
3: Oh, my goodness.
2: It's like Christmas.
0: Yes, it is.
2: Yes.
3: All right. So we were
2: It's like a Jewish Christmas.
3: Hot
2: this
3: mustard.
2: This is what we eat on Christmas.
3: Duck sauce.
2: Chinese food and movies.
3: Soy sauce.
2: Yeah.
3: So the architect came up to us yesterday. I don't know if he got to you yet, asking about something that he wants the three of us to do in July.
2: Yeah, I heard yesterday.
3: Are you in on that as well?
2: Yeah, I just got to double check the date now. If it's the third, I might be in trouble. If it's the second, I'm good.
3: Okay.
2: I thought it was the first. Oh, then I'm good.
3: Okay.
2: I said yes.
3: So we're going to do this. All right, yeah.
2: But the way his position was, Boomer said yes.
3: Yeah.
2: Greg said yes.
3: Same thing with me.
2: And I go,
3: Boomer's doing it.
2: And okay. Happy to do it.
0: What are you supposed to tell the architect? No?
3: No, of course not.
0: I mean, the architect comes to me personally and says, hey, I want to check with you first.
2: As opposed to going to your people?
0: You're the most important.
2: Yeah. Hey, Steve, is Boomer available on July 1st?
0: That's what we're talking about.
3: Yeah, I did the same thing. It was like guilt. It was like, well, Boomer's doing it, so you have to.
2: You know,
3: to do
2: Boomer's
3: it.
2: Becoming more and more like Mike every day. Came to me first. They asked me first.
3: Yeah. I've been telling you about this for weeks.
2: What did I
3: tell you?
2: Or like someone will come up and he'll, even if it's not true, he'll be like, yeah, I knew about that.
3: I mean, it's like an I Miss Mike baby, actually.
0: You guys can pick on me all you want.
2: They ran that by me a month ago. I just forgot about it.
0: I've been here consistently for 18 years.
3: Who told you about hantavirus?
2: I knew about hantavirus. By the way, Big Mac's going on a Disney cruise.
0: No, he's not.
2: Yeah, he is. And I said, what bothers you more, the hantavirus or the child pedophile ring?
0: Or the norovirus.
2: Yeah. Oh,
0: he's much like, as
2: what,
0: he's.
2: What, there's what going on? I go, yeah, one of the four boats. They arrested like 300 guys. Because apparently what you do, I've never been on a cruise, I'll never go on a cruise, is for people who have kids at a certain age, you can dump your kids off in what amounts to like a kids club. Right? And it's all kids. It's supposed to be like, you know, watched by, you know, people who know what they're doing with kids. But apparently these animals were, like, taking pictures of kids and doing really bad things.
0: Oh, that's really... That's
2: so I said, are you still going on the cruise? He goes, yeah. I go, are you still dumping your kids off in the club? He goes, thinking about it.
3: When's he going?
2: Not till August.
3: Oh, okay. All right.
2: The fame of being, like, afternoon drive has gotten to him. So he told me when his vacation was, and we all get vacation. You should use it.
3: Yeah, no problem with that.
2: What's the longest vacation you've taken since 2018?
3: There was only one time that I had a week and then one day wraparound where I took my wife to Italy for her 40th birthday.
2: So
3: that's the longest one.
2: 6 days of work missed, but two weekends in there, so maybe a 10-day trip.
3: Yes, yep. That's
2: I don't think, what's the longest vacation 20 years you've taken?
0: I would say a week.
3: A week, yeah.
2: Maybe an extra day, possible.
0: Possible, like that. Yeah. Maybe
2: like a
0: wraparound
2: Friday
0: Monday.
2: Plus the next week?
0: Yeah.
2: He's taking 2.5 weeks off in August.
3: In a row?
2: Yeah.
0: Well, where did he come from? Who did he work with?
3: Row?
2: Huh?
0: Who did he work with?
3: See you in September. Okay.
2: All right. Yeah. I'm like, that's nice. He goes, yeah, well, you got to take it.
0: So he's going to go on this this boat for, it's a 10-day trip or two-week trip?
2: I think it's like, I think it's a Wednesday.
0: Yep.
2: So Wednesday, Thursday, Friday, from a work standpoint.
0: Yep.
2: And the entire next week.
0: All on a boat.
2: And the next Monday after that.
0: Well, I could see the Monday maybe is the travel day.
2: I don't think it's all on the boat, but a lot of it is.
0: Man, they better have a lot of food on that boat.
2: There's a buffet. I was going to say
0: a lot of buffet.
2: You have to stop. You put me inside. I told him I'd protect him against your shots and your attacks.
0: I think he's great.
2: We all love the guy.
0: When you guys did that whole World Series thing. where he had to name all the World Series?
2: Yeah, he did that. Like, I had it in front of me. He did it from memory.
0: That's what I'm saying. It was incredible.
2: Which is, it's a weird thing. It's like an Evan Roberts.
3: I know, but it doesn't seem like that. Like, he seems too cool to have that type of knowledge, if you know what I mean.
2: Especially for a guy that says he was, like, the best athlete in his...
3: He was.
2: Long Island High School.
3: He won best athlete in his senior year at Cary High School, I believe.
2: He was a guard, which I've never heard of a guard being named best athlete in your high school.
0: Shot putter as well, and maybe he's...
2: Okay, he looks like a shot
0: throwing a hammer. Did he do the hammer throw? Did he do the hammer throw?
2: I think he did a lot of this.
0: Is he a heavyweight wrestler?
2: What? I don't know if he was a wrestler.
3: Oh, he looked great in that wrestling.
2: The one piece.
3: Well, it's great seeing you. I'm glad you stopped in. And maybe we'll see you at the MLB store.
2: I heard you guys
3: store.
2: Are... it's Friday, right?
3: Yeah.
2: Are we all doing that still? That's all.
3: Yeah, that's awesome. If you want some info, it's right here.
2: You got Donald Strawberry coming in?
3: No, Mariano Rivera's coming in. Yeah.
2: I think we have Strawberry coming in.
3: All right.
2: You guys have Mariano? He owes me money.
0: Yeah. He does.
5: Yeah, he does.
0: Yeah, he does. Okay.
3: Oh, interesting. All right, I'll bring that right up.
0: Who owes more money? Him or you?
2: You do.
3: All right, Craig. Good stuff. Yeah, okay. Thank you.
2: Let's make sure we get that Jerry Recco NHL Stanley Cup Finals update in. I saw your son-in-law the other night. I'm sure he told you.
0: No, yeah, he did. By the way, Matthew Schaefer says to me, he goes, we saw this old guy that you used to work with. And I'm like, I thought he was talking about Marv Albert. The way he was explaining
2: the worst thing about it was I was with Sonny.
0: Yeah.
2: So Sonny's my son, 23 years old. He's 5 years older than Matthew Schaefer.
3: That's crazy.
2: Yeah. I'm like, you're such a disappointment to me.
3: This guy's going to be.
2: And I saw John Ledecky do something I've never seen a grown man do.
0: What's that?
2: So he was there. I'm not sure if he was with Matt or not, but we were in the same little area in the Delta Club there at the Garden. Have you ever seen a billionaire power eat salmon rolls without any type of culinary help?
3: Without soy sauce or wasabi or something like that?
2: Just with his hands.
3: Oh, you mean just eating with his hands?
2: To the point where he apologized to me. He goes, I know that was disgusting. I apologize.
0: So he had a plate of these... He had
2: eight pieces. This is right after he asked me to come back and do another Islander game, by the way. All right. He had eight pieces of, what do you call it, with the salmons on top of the rice? Is that whatever? Sushi?
0: A sushi roll.
2: It wasn't a roll, though.
0: It was just sushimi?
2: Whatever you call it, right? And like I thought he was going to the chair the next day.
3: Just popping them?
2: But, Boomer, it wasn't like delicate. It was like, and I'm like, take a breath, John.
3: Yeah.
2: It'll be all right. But very nice man. I like John.
3: He's a great
2: I know you guys love UBS because it's near your homes.
3: Oh, yes. No, love UBS and love John, but that's disgusting. I can actually see, I can picture it in my head.
2: So, you come back to your island again? Like, yeah, probably not.
3: All right, Craig. Great seeing you.
2: Good seeing you.
3: You got the Carton Show coming up at 2 o'clock today with the great Big Mac. And
2: just so I leave here with the knowledge, you're in for the MLB softball game or we're not in?
0: I'll be in, but I just need to know when.
6: No one wants to play softball.
0: That's what I'm dealing with. I don't think those guys are in.
3: If it's a big game and we're all doing it, sure. If it's one big game, we're all doing it, I'll be. Just give me the date as soon as you can.
2: Okay.
3: All right.
2: Great.
0: I'm running it, though. I'm the manager.
2: What position do you think you're playing?
0: I'm pitching.
2: Okay.
0: That's the way it works. I know where you're playing, too.
2: Exactly where I'm
0: playing. Right field.
2: Playing shortstop.
0: So you're playing right field.
2: CeeLo could play right field.
0: Mark Robert.
2: Yeah, Mark Robert. Yeah. Show you the text he sent me one day. You'll love that one.
0: Yeah, okay.
2: Yeah. In any event, no, OAR is a great band.
3: Yes, of course. Yeah. All right, we'll see you.
2: Take care.
3: All right. Renchio. It's Craig Carton. 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
7: 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Here's the Hudsons. 55 in at the GW Bridge. 55 in at the Lincoln. By the way, 55 minutes is the Port Authority's friendly way of saying an hour. The inbound side of the Holland Tunnel is an hour 10 from the Pulaski Skyway. 40 minutes from the Newark Bay extension of the New Jersey Turnpike. If you're traveling to the Whitestone Bridge, do not take the Whitestone Expressway. It is miserable. Instead, from back on the Van Wyck, by the way, instead take Francis Lewis Boulevard, Utopia Parkway, something other than the Whitestone Expressway to the Bronxbound Whitestone Bridge, or just take the Throgs Neck, New Jersey, westbound 4 at Palisade Avenue and Teaneck, accident, northbound 17 at Essex Street and Lodi, collision with one lane block there. And on the island, westbound LIE at exit 44 for the Seaford Oyster Bay Expressway, somebody broke down. It's only on the shoulder, but it's causing delays nonetheless. So that's the problem with that. And if you are traveling out into mass transit on the LIRR Metro North, they're running on or close to schedule. 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
1: Because, I got plenty of time to get some Bob with Shoes and Hockey sound in.
0: Yes, that's what we're looking for.
2: Look at that, Craigie taking a shot at you, man.
1: It's all right.
0: So, yeah, you got a couple of stories and moment of the day for us.
1: 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I will get to Bob in just a moment for the daily hockey highlight. But the Yankees lost to the Orioles 3-2. We know this. Here was the home run that did it. We had the no-hitter in the seventh inning for Ryan Weathers. Gives up a hit and a walk. Take him out. Brent Hedrick comes in and did not do so great.
3: Brent Hedrick. Done some nice work here for the Yankees this season. 1-1 pitch. Swing on high drive, left field. That's going to stay fair. And that is gone.
1: And that was a three-run homer. That was Dave Sims with the call here on The Fan. 3-2 at that point. 3-2 the final. Yankees did get a runner on in the ninth. A base hit from Goldschmidt. The pinch running by Caballero. Then he's thrown out trying to steal second base. Back to Weathers, though, for a moment. He says, not so terrible. Actually, it was pretty damn good as he went into the seventh.
4: Got us into the seventh inning, and you know, my job is to give the bullpen a breather, and felt like I did that good enough tonight.
1: Now, this is coming from a guy who's had a lot going on the last couple of weeks. His wife had a baby. We know about, I guess it was neurovirus or whatever it was, where he lost the 9 pounds in just a few days and was quite sick.
4: It's been a couple of weeks for sure. But, you know, that doesn't stop me from doing my job. My job is to compete and go out there and throw up as many zeros and get as many outs I can get.
1: And he got a lot of them last night. The problem was the Yankees didn't score other than a Ben Rice home run. The Yankees have lost four in a row. They're not scoring a ton of runs. Here was Rice and why things have stalled.
5: I think opposing pitching has done a good job, you know, making the pitches they need to in certain situations. I think we just got to continue to do a good job of, you know, having quality pass with men on. And making their guys work.
1: You guys yucking it up in there, huh? We hear it through the headphones. Oh, pretty funny. Yankees now trail the Rays by 2 games in the AL East as the Rays did beat the Blue Jays last night. You got Will Warren making the start in Baltimore tonight on The Fan at 6:35. I won't play the highlight, but I will tell you Cal Raleigh has had a tough time. He is now 0 for his last 36, batting 157. Though they did play the Mariners last night. They either won or lost. Not sure if they tied. It's one of the three. I believe they won 3-1. Either way, he cannot basically hit his way out of a paper bag right now. He does have 6 home runs. But
2: which is crazy when you think about the year he had last year.
1: Well, that's why I bring it up. Yeah, I mean, he has really struggled to get started.
2: They did win 3-1.
1: They won 3-1. But, yeah, he's batting 157. He's got 17 RBIs in 39 games played so far this season. We got another game release. We got the first Monday night football game of the season. It will be September 14th, Broncos Chiefs, but they have not determined where yet.
0: No, okay,
1: not to determine where.
0: I don't know. Yeah, I would think so because it's a division game. It could be either place. I don't know.
1: Yeah, I thought that was strange.
0: And they don't know if Patrick Mahomes won't be playing Week 1, right?
6: No, he might be.
0: Okay,
6: he might be. They're not sure. You know, they're holding out hope. Let's put it that way.
1: Cavaliers beat the Pistons.
6: If not, it's Justin Fields.
1: 12-103, series tied 2-2. So the Knicks, so you're going at least 6, which takes us through Friday. Would they play Sunday if it wrapped up in 6, or would it be Monday or Tuesday?
0: I'm not sure. I don't know.
1: Yeah.
0: I would hope so, because that's only a day, and then the Knicks will be ready to go, but I'm not positive.
1: Well, either way, the Knicks are waiting for the winner of the series. Donovan Mitchell had 43, much of that in the second half, where Cleveland had that monster 20.
6: It's going to be like OKC. They just take care of everybody, and then they sit around and wait.
0: That's right.
1: Yeah, and that's what the Thunder are doing, is they ousted the Lakers in 4 straight, 115-110, so they sit and wait, and we will find out what LeBron James is doing going forward as well. And I know everyone wants to hear it.
7: Drury, well recovered by Middleton. Drury gloves it down. Kelly, score! Parker Kelly with the quick release off the feed from Drury. Colorado back on top.
1: And that was Bob with Shoes on ESPN. The Avalanche beat the Wild 5-2. That was the go-ahead goal. They would tack on a couple of empty net scores late and win by 3. So Colorado takes a 3-1 series lead. You've got the Canadiens up 2-1 playing the Sabres tonight. The Golden Knights and Ducks tied 2-2 game 5 this evening. All right, time for moment of the day. And it's interesting, good timing, because Craig was just in, and that's how or how it ended with the discussion about the Chinese food condiments that you found in the office earlier.
6: You know, our buddy, our colleague Craig Carton is back now for the third time, and you really know when a person is fully engaged and back in.
0: Sure.
6: And the way that I could tell 100% is by the amount of Chinese food condiments that we have in the back room there.
0: I did see this earlier. Yes, I now, did see that.
6: When it comes to Chinese food condiments, Jerry, do you have a favorite?
1: Probably the duck sauce.
6: Yeah, I'm with you with that.
0: Yeah, I mean, the duck sauce is great. I do have to give a head nod to the hot mustard.
1: Mm.
0: But if you're making me pick one, I'm going duck sauce.
6: So he's got the mustard. He's got, you know what else he's got?
1: Soy sauce.
6: Soy sauce, of course.
1: Yeah. Soy plays tricks with your wiener, though.
6: It does. What does that mean?
1: Doesn't it not? Does it, right? Soy is a problem for men?
8: Yeah, I think if you eat a lot of soy. I don't know if soy sauce, but soy.
6: Soy. Okay, well, then he has the hot barbecue, whatever that is.
0: The only thing in my house is playing tricks with my wiener is the soy.
6: And by the way, then he's got this
8: soy boy.
1: There you go. Moment of the day. Enjoy the rest of your Tuesday.
0: Yeah, I had forgotten where that was going in the beginning, and then I was like, oh, yeah, that's right.
6: That just happened to come out of your mouth.
0: All right, Jerry, thank you. See you tomorrow. 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
11: From the 1010 Winds Traffic Center, I'm Karen Stewart with TheInjuryLawyer.com Fan Highway Patrol. Presented by the Rothenberg Law Firm, we are very slow on the Gowanus Expressway. The delays start in a completely different borough. Yeah, Staten Island at Highland Boulevard, heavy up and over the Verrazano Bridge, and really not speedy traffic at all, traveling from the Verrazano and getting up into 20th Street. Then from 20th Street to Atlantic Avenue, it hits a wall. It is absolutely bumper to bumper. It's so heavy on the Gowanus at the Prospect that the Prospect is backed up for about two or three exits right now. Westbound Grand Central and Queens near Astoria Boulevard, watch out. We got a collision. The left lane is blocked. We've had tip callers into the 1010 Winds traffic tip line about this one. And if you're traveling the Hudsons, it's an hour at the George, it's an hour at the Lincoln, it's an hour 10 at the Holland Tunnel. New Jersey on your way to the upper level of the George, northbound on 8095 Express, south of 72 in Englewood, there's a disabled tractor trailer on the left. Stick with the local lanes. 4 west at Palisade Avenue and Teaneck, there's a crash. And northbound 17 at Essex Street and Lodi, there's a crash with a lane blocked there. Mass Transit's doing pretty well. We've got no major problems to tell you about. 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
0: All right, Boomer and Geo on the Fan and CBS Sports Network. So your normal cortisol range? Typically 10 to 20 micrograms per deciliter.
6: Oh, okay.
0: Between 6 a.m. and 8 a.m.
6: A deciliter.
0: And then normal range in the afternoon drops to 3 to 10 micrograms per deciliter.
6: All right.
0: And if you have higher levels than that, it could be caused by chronic stress, certain medications, tumors, resulting in weight gain, high blood pressure, and skin changes.
6: All right.
0: Yeah.
6: Okay, so they want you to take these cortisol gummies.
0: Apparently.
6: How many of them you'd have to take a day?
0: I don't know. I didn't buy it. I almost did. It almost got me.
18: So it was like, hey, you were a high cortisol guy.
6: Right.
18: Buy these things. You fat penis non-working pig.
6: By the way, I was
18: all of these things.
6: I was checking on the massage places. You know, Craig and I used to go to this Turkish massage.
0: Oh, I remember the stories. Yes, yes,
6: but there's this new one I found out, 5 stars, Baird Monkey Laser Spa.
0: Ooh, okay,
6: all right.
0: What do they do there?
6: Well, they're certified professionals. skincare, laser hair removal, body contouring.
0: I would do that.
6: Laser hair removal?
0: I would do, yeah. I'd laser the hair off my back if it never came back. I would. I think it's pretty expensive, though.

0: I would love to do that. I'd love to get rid of that back hair.
1: Yeah.
0: Right now, I got the man groomer thing. It's got a big, long handle.
1: Yeah.
0: And then I can go like a back scratcher, and then it goes down. It works.
1: That's the Italian in you. I have no, I don't have that hair problem.
0: Yeah. No, I do. And it's long, too. Like, it doesn't, it gets long. It is. That's why I'm on top of it.
1: You're grooming yourself.
0: I am. Like, right now, if I were to show you, if I lifted my shirt up nice and clean, and my back nice and clean right now.
1: Yeah, you don't have to show me.
0: If you'd like to see it, I'd show it to you.
1: I do not need to see it. Don't want to see it.
0: I mean, I had to look at your ass like 2 weeks ago. Remember when I had to see your ass? Remember that?
1: Yeah, but I had to prove to you that I had not, it's never seen the sun.
0: Right.
1: It never has seen the sun. It's like perfect skin. It's like 100%. There's not an imperfection anywhere.
0: Yeah. Well, I mean, I could prove to you that I'm keeping clean, you know. And
1: yeah, but that was a different story because you didn't believe me that my ass has never seen the sun.
0: I mean, I did, but I knew how white your ass was, but I had seen it before. It was more for Jerry. Jerry really needed to see your ass.
1: Jerry needed to see it, yeah.
0: Because he had not seen your ass before.
1: Exactly, and I was not lying about it.
0: No, no, no, you were absolutely not lying about it. That's the whitest ass on earth. I mean, it's almost so white, there's like you have to squint. It's like when you see like a lot of white snow on a bright day.
1: Yes.
0: That's what it's kind of, it's like, oh man, damn. It's like a reflection off of it and everything.
1: And I'm a guy, I'm kind of proud of it, but you know what it does do? It does make me aware of like when I'm out playing golf or out riding the bike or whatever, that I have to use the sunblock or I got to use the rimmed hat.
0: Oh, yeah, for sure. Yeah.
1: You know, just to protect my ears and the side of my face and everything. I mean, it's a serious, even yesterday was beautiful. I mean, yesterday at Bally's Ferry Point was probably a 10 of a day. There was barely any wind and it was in the low 60s. And it was a little overcast and cloudy for most of the day.
0: I mean, it was different out by me. There was wind, it was cold, and it was overcast the whole day. But today's going to be nice. Today's going to be really nice, which I'm looking forward to. But it's this spring. I haven't complained about it. It's a terrible winter and whatever. It's fine. But, I mean, I can we see 70? Is it possible to touch 70 at some point?
1: Well, they are. I told you this. Again, I'm not going down this road of what I told you, but I did remind you that they are expecting
0: a very hot summer.
1: Yeah. A super El Nino.
0: Which means a very hot summer.
1: Yeah, and this actually could go all the way into October and November.
0: I'll take that. That sounds great. Yeah. That sounds awesome.
1: So I just wanted, I'm just, you know, preparing you.
0: Okay.
1: You know, I'm all about preparation.
0: I mean, the hottest day I've ever experienced was that Willie Colon golf tournament day. It was in late June. We had a heat wave, and it had to have been, I think it was like 97, and the humidity was all the way turned up. It was just insane. And I had a guy, like a legit Irish guy in my, not like a pretend Irish guy, okay. You know, like a legit Irish guy in my foursome. And he's like, I'm not genetically engineered for this.
1: He's not.
0: And he was like, I'm feeling a little heat strokey. And I was like, all right, well, I'll get under the shade and everything. I mean, that was, so if we have days like that, I mean, that's, you don't love that, you know?
1: No, but that's when you want to be on the ocean.
0: Yes, indeed. Gotta love that. Yes. Can't wait. I think we have some nice weather on Sunday coming up. Might actually get on that. Boat is in the water.
1: Oh, it is? All right, good.
0: Yeah, boat is in the water. It's funny because I was like, I'm not ready for the boat. And the second I picked it up for the mechanic, you get out into the bay and throttle down, music up, and I'm like, let's go. I'm ready to go. Who's around to drink? It's Thursday at 12:45 p.m. Who's around? This guy might be around. Let's text him.
1: That's the one good thing about having this job is that you could be on that boat by 11 o'clock if you wanted to be.
0: Not 11. No way 11. I mean, maybe 11:45, noon. No way 11. It's impossible to get home by 11 o'clock.
1: Leave a little earlier, you know. As you get older, the longer you work here, you can leave early.
0: I guess so.
1: And I like Al's idea. You know, two-hour shows. You know, if he were the PD, he'd be doing.
0: 2 hour shows with the same salary, fine.
1: Yeah.
0: Two hour shows with half the salary, not fine. So depends how they do these 2 hour shows, if you know what I mean. If you know what I mean. Look at her ass, if you know what I mean. It's Boomer and Geo on the Fan and CBS Sports Network. Sports Minute. We'll hand it over to Evan, Tiki, and Sean right after this.
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3: 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Story of the game, Mackenzie Blackwood stood tall with 19 saves in his first start of the postseason. I'm Drake Dole.
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0: That's going to do it for us. Thanks to Eddie, Al, Jerry, Kaplan, Izzo, everybody at CBS Sports Network. Enjoy the rest of your Tuesday. We got Evan, Tiki, and Sean coming up next. 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
10: What's up? Evan and Tiki here on a Tuesday, hanging out with you for the next 4 hours. We got a lot to talk about. We moved a tiny step closer to finding out who the Knicks' opponent will be in the Eastern Conference Finals. We may have seen the last of LeBron James. The New York Mets made the right move, but a desperate move. We'll get to all of it coming up over the next 4 hours. But Sean Morash needs to apologize, because 6 days ago on this radio station, we were talking about the New York Yankees, and he invoked the 1998 Yankees, which is sacrilegious. And since that moment, they're 1-5, including last night's Mets-like loss to the Baltimore Orioles. So I think it's only fair to try to clear out the demons that have been created. Apologize.
11: No. When David Cohn and Joe Girardi apologize, I'll apologize.
10: Don't hide behind Girardi and David Cohn. You're the one who said they're the 98 Yankees. And while the Yankees are still very good and no one should be overly concerned over this four-game losing streak, when you play with the gods like that, you're asking for trouble.
11: No. Here's the deal. First of all, nobody's panicking. And if you are panicking, I think you're adult at this point. But we'll take your calls at 888-808-1019. The 98 Yankees, July 16th through July 20th. 4 out of 5 games they lost. The 98 Yankees, August 19th through August 26th, 7 games lost out of 8. So tell me where the 98 Yankees didn't have hiccups throughout this. And when we
12: It's baseball. Hiccups are going to happen.
11: What you saw the past couple days is simply, oh, that's baseball, Susan. Little marks that you can learn from. Bullpen arms you can trust, what you can't trust. And Aaron Boone will figure that out.
12: I think the biggest thing you take away from these 4 straight losses, I mean, the first one, you know, notwithstanding, because they kind of got their butts beat. But the last 3 have been one-run games.
10: They're not hitting.
12: It's 2 walk-offs, and they're not hitting.
10: Yeah,
12: and
10: ultimately, they're not scoring runs. That's why I jokingly say it's Mets-like, right? Because they pitched well enough to win last night's game. They pitched well enough to win, really, 2 of the 3 games in Milwaukee. I'm not saying they're dominating, but they're pitching well enough to be in these games
12: Win these games. Ryan Weathers had a no-hitter.
10: I know.
12: Until the 7th inning.
10: I know.
12: And then get a couple on base, and then Hedrick. We liked Hedrick.
10: Well, they overuse Brett Hedrick. I mean, he basically pitches every other day.
13: No, you can't give him a home run, though.
10: You know, I honestly, a game like this, and maybe this is the Mets that have gotten to me about this. Mm. I don't even look at last night's loss and say, ah, screw Brent Hedrick.
13: No, I don't either. It's, just, it's disappointing because you feel like they use him all the time, and he's always good.
10: No, I get that. I look at last night's loss and say, other than a Ben Rice home run, which I didn't think was out off the bat, and neither did the Yes cameras, as they fooled the hell out of us, other than a Ben Rice two-run home run, what'd the offense do?
13: Nothing.
10: And it's not like they were facing, you know, Jim Palmer in his prime. So I think this slump, and I wouldn't panic about the slump, but if we're trying to define what's happened over these four games against Milwaukee and now against Baltimore, this is an offense that's gone incredibly quiet. And there are specific guys that we can question, and it starts with Jazz Chisholm.
11: Yep.
10: I mean, Jazz Chisholm was miserable yesterday, and now we're at the quarter mark of the season. So we're at a big enough sample size, not just for teams, but for players, to kind of look at the seasons they're having and say, okay, what's going on? Jazz Chisholm is not having a good season.
0: Jazz Chisholm.
10: And this is a contract year, and sometimes we make the assumption that in a contract year, a guy's going to have a big year.
13: Yep.
10: And Jazz talked a very big game before the start of the season, not only the contract that he wants, but having a 50-50 season. And Aaron Boone says after the game, I think he's pressing. Whatever the reason is, Yankee fans don't care. He's batting fifth in the Yankees order. He went 0-for-4 with three strikeouts, and he's struggling big time. And when your fifth place hitter has four home runs and 14 RBIs, that's a problem. So when we get specific about the Yankee offensive issues over this stretch of time, I think it is fair to say a quarter through the season, what's up with Jazz Chisholm?
13: Right. I mean, yeah, but you also realize that Jazz Chisholm feels like he's always going to be sometimes streaky, right? Because he wants to, like he said before the year, hit 50 home runs and steal 50 bases. And so I think, again, I never played baseball at the highest level, but I would think if you're trying to do something that hard and it's that's what your goal is, that you're thinking, it's like Gleyber Torres always trying to hit home runs and these launch angles that are ridiculous. And it's like, come on, dude, just put the bat on the ball.
10: Right.
13: Jazz should be, because of his athleticism and his strength, despite his wiry frame, should always be just put the bat on the ball. And see what happens, right? I can beat it out. I can get on base. I can take extra bases. Instead, it's like he's trying to be a hero in a lineup that he doesn't need to be a hero.
10: It's why, whether he's pressing or not, or he's trying to do too much or not, the biggest mistake that Jazz Chisholm made was even stating publicly the goal of 50-50.
14: Chisholm!
10: Because what that does, not just for us as fans, but I heard Michael Kay talking about it on the broadcast last night with Joe Girardi, there's now this assumption that he's trying to hit 50 home runs.
13: Yes.
10: That's what he's trying to do.
13: Right.
10: And
13: every time you have a bad swinging through your feet, out of your feet, that's what the broadcaster is going to say.
10: And I kind of feel bad for Jazz because when he made those comments, the way I took it was, here's a confident ball player setting an individual goal. And it's okay to set an individual goal. It doesn't make you a selfish player for saying, hey, here's my goal. Mm-hmm. I want to do this, this, and this. Obviously, he wants to win, but having success will lead to winning.
13: Yes.
10: If Jazz Chisholm has a 50 home run season, that'll help the New York Yankees. So I know what he was trying to do. But I think the way it came out now is that a quarter into the season, the Yankee fan or the Yankee broadcast is going to look at your struggles and say, how much of your struggles are equated to the fact that you sat there in spring training and said, my goal is to hit 50 home runs.
13: Right.
10: It's like the circle of there's no good answer. And then to make matters worse, and I don't have a problem with it. This to me is all about you, and you tell me if you have a problem with it. But some Yankee reporters wanted to point out that last night Jazz Chisholm decided to skip meeting with the media. And that was off an 0-for-4, three-strikeout game. Mm. I think they were offended by it. I think some fans are bothered by it. What say you?
13: I mean, if we could only ship him the L, and he would wear it.
10: He'd have to wear the
13: You can't skip the podium. Isn't that what Tommy got in trouble for?
10: Yeah, but forget Tommy.
13: Isn't that what Sean got in trouble for?
10: Forget them. They're talk show hosts.
13: I know, but we give talk show hosts the L.
10: You have a problem with it? As an athlete who played in this town and had to answer annoying questions like, why do you keep fumbling?
13: Not really. Only because it's not once a week. When you're speaking once a week to the media, mm-hmm. like you do in the NFL, you can't skip the podium. When the media gets basically one opportunity, and then also after the game, to have a conversation with you, you can't just not show up and just toss it out to the PR guys with the team. When you have to do this every day, and it's been
12: this isn't like brand new. This is prolonged struggles that Jazz has been
10: going through. He's had a bad season. We're a quarter of the way through the season.
12: And so people have been asking, I'm sure have been asking media this, these questions over and over and over and over and over again. I don't mind him skipping it on one day. It doesn't.

0: Oh, okay.
1: And look, you can get
2: away. He's not talking about offensive catchers.
1: And I think you can get away with that when the rest of your offense is clicking. Mm. To me, it's about Jazz Chisholm, and it's about him turning his season around. I still have a level of confidence he will, because he's got a track record, and it's only 25%. The other thing from last night that I thought was odd, and I'll describe it for those that missed a little bit of information, and you tell me if you agree that it's just odd, or maybe you're pissed about it, and that's the handling of Jose Caballero. So Jose Caballero the other day on Sunday, on a pickoff attempt, dove back into first base, and he injured his middle finger.
0: Right.
1: So the injury to the middle finger is concerning enough that the Yankees are sending him back to New York today to get an MRI, but not concerning enough to have him available off the bench last night, to where Aaron Boone said before the game he was able to swing the bat.
0: Yeah.
1: He's not able to throw. Okay, I get all that. But there's still enough of a concern in Caballero that they're sending the man to New York today to get an MRI. Last night, totally understand the situation.
0: Yeah.
1: Two outs and a runner on first base after Goldschmidt gets a hit down by a run in the ninth inning. You send Caballero, who's got as many stolen bases as anybody, to go out there and steal second base. But what I'm confused about, and this was my thought watching this game live, was he got injured sliding into a base.
0: Right.
1: Even with those oven mitts on. If you're concerned enough to send him for an MRI, which they're doing today, isn't it odd that you're comfortable enough to send him out to do the exact same thing that got him injured to begin with?
0: Yeah, but I guess...
1: Or am I crazy?
0: You're a little bit crazy because if you're sliding and you're injured, then you know kind of how to avoid re-injuring that finger. Right? When he injured, he's not thinking about it. He's just thinking about getting back to the bag. It jams his finger or whatever it does and maybe broke it. Who knows? But I doubt it because you would have known that by now. But when it's already hurt, you're aware of it. And so you're likely to go with your other hand or, I don't know, cautiously have your palm up. So I didn't have a problem with it. I think the bigger issue is why did it take so long to now go get an MRI?
1: Because the injury happened on Sunday, so there wasn't that much time to do it.
0: I guess they want
1: to have the MRIs in New York, and so to be available for tonight's game or last night's game, I think the thought was they're flying from Milwaukee.
0: There are hospitals in every... I mean, are you serious?
1: So I don't have a good answer for this. I heard Boomer speculating this morning that maybe there's a sponsorship deal with a local hospital, and they almost have to get the MRIs there, but you know better than me on that. I can't explain that one.
0: If I got hurt on the road... I was getting an MRI or X-ray right there. Now, football might be different.
1: Okay, maybe it is.
0: Because they have them in the stadiums.
1: Right.
0: And so, I don't know. I don't know if in baseball you have to go to the hospital.
1: I do know that, like, my weirdness to this whole thing was he's available for the game, and then you're sending him for an MRI. The whole thing is strange.
0: Right.
1: But the weirdness a lot of fans had, which is what you just brought up, which is, why does he have to get an MRI in New York? Like, and I don't know the answer to that. Again, I said what Boomer said this morning. He was speculating that maybe they just have an exclusive deal with a certain hospital.
0: Yeah, but that doesn't make any sense. That's detrimental to the player.
1: Yeah.
0: I mean, the Orioles have a medical team, right? And they have a facility where they get X-rays and MRIs.
1: Yeah.
0: Is it not like, hey, you scratch my back, I'll scratch yours? If you're here, we'll take care of your guy. Is it petty like that?
1: If he's available for tonight's game, and my assumption is he would be, then it's a really no biggie spot. It's him going from Baltimore to New York and back to Baltimore.
0: Right.
1: Like, if he's not going to miss a game and they deemed him healthy enough to play in these games despite getting an MRI, which again, I find weird.
0: That's weird that he's flying. I just don't understand this. You're training, flying, however you're doing it, to New York to get an MRI.
1: And then coming back.
0: And then coming back.
1: Yeah, I assume so.
0: Why does that make any sense?
1: Well, I think that makes more sense, though.
0: Medicine and technology, medical technology, is the same everywhere in the States.
1: I agree with you. That's why I assume that Boomer may be right, that there may be just some kind of deal where they need to have it in a certain hospital. I know that's crazy. I just can't think of a better answer.
0: That doesn't make sense.
1: But I think what makes less sense is the guy going for an MRI and still being available. I find that strange. And after the game, I was curious. I was curious if anyone would ask that question to Aaron Boone, because it's a fair question.
0: Of course it is.
1: And Aaron's answer made me think that he knows the whole thing is stupid. Because sometimes the way you answer a question is...
0: So it's out of his control then.
1: Well,
0: that's what you're saying it sounds like.
1: Put it this way. I'm going to play you the clip.
0: Okay.
1: Aaron Boone got angry that the question was asked. All right? And I find that strange because I think it's a perfectly fine question.
0: Right.
1: Now, you may have an answer for it. Maybe a good answer. Maybe one I don't see or the reporter sees. But to get angry over asking why is Cobb

0: by Arrow able to pinch run, considering he's going for an MRI today. And oh, by the way, the thing you're asking him to do is what got him injured in the first place. You don't have to agree with me, but you could at least accept, hey, that's a fair question. Here's the question and Aaron Boone's, you know, kind of pissed off answer.
1: Cabrera, we're going in there, an obvious steel situation. Any concern that he could do further damage to his finger there?
2: Come on, Fran. he was good to go to run. There's always concern when you walk out on the field. You're taking a risk. So he was cleared to do that and in position to do that.
0: You don't have to get angry at Randy, I guess is his name. Like, it's a fair question. Of course, everything you do on a baseball field is concerned, but what Randy's asking, it's the same thing I'm asking, and it's a question, is he got injured diving into a base. You are concerned enough to give him an MRI.
3: Mm-hmm.
0: You're now asking him, before he got the MRI, go do the same thing you did
3: right. That
0: got you injured. That's a completely fair question.
4: Run the bases like drunks.
0: I mean, is that not a fair question?
3: No, it's a very fair question. But at the same time, you also don't need, I don't know, you don't need to be answering this question every single time that Jose Caballero gets into a game. You know what I mean?
0: Well, this time is the fair time.
3: I know.
0: He's going for, what if the MRI shows that his finger's broken? What if that happens? He goes on the IL, right? I assume that's what happens.
5: Yeah, but
0: Am I wrong?
5: But how many times do we hear a player, and this isn't just Yankee related, hey, they're not going to start tonight, they're banged up, but they're available off the bench. So why are they available off the bench if there's always a risk somebody like this could get banged up? He didn't put him in the hit, he didn't put him in the field, he put him in a freaking run,
0: yeah,
5: Evan.
0: The thing that got him injured to begin with.
5: But if he was batting and he took a ball off his finger, then you could question that. Okay, he slid and he jammed it up a little more. I don't think it's outrageous that Boone sent him in there to run if he was cleared medically to run.
0: We'll get your calls next, 888-808-1019. We'll guess the Yankee turning point. And Met fans, how do you feel about A.J. 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It's time for the Yankee Turning Point of the Game. Be the first call to correctly identify yesterday's turning point at 866-540-WFAN, 866-540-9326. 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

0: Weathers before he put two runners on, and Coby Mayo spread the bread and took Brett Hedrick deep for a three-run homer that would hold up as the Yankees lost their fourth straight game. Spencer Jones was 0-for-2 and was pinch hit for. He has a nice 0.91 batting average to start his career. And the Mets have called up prize prospect A.J. Patrick Ewing.
1: We'll get to the A.J. Ewing decision in a little bit. A couple of more observations around the Yankees. Number one, Spencer Jones, so oddly, and I am not the first to bring this up. It was brought to my attention by a friend via text message, and then I looked at it, and I couldn't look away, and I think it's also gained steam on social media as well. Spencer Jones has a look-alike in Major League Baseball.
2: Does he?
1: Yes. If you get him side-by-side, because you're going to give me the initial reaction of, shut up, Evan, blah, blah, blah. You got to pull him side-by-side. Spencer Jones looks just like Shohei Ohtani.
2: What?
1: It is unbelievable. Yes.
2: Stop.
1: Yep.
2: Yep. No shot.
1: Okay.
2: There's no chance.
1: Just because guys are not of the same race doesn't mean they don't look alike. Okay? It happens a lot. So don't be close-minded. Open your mind. Take a look at a picture of Shohei Ohtani and Spencer Jones. Their batting stance ain't that far off either. That weird Spencer Jones exaggerated crouch isn't even that far off from Ohtani's. But their face, their body size, their hair, bro, Spencer Jones looks like Shohei Ohtani.
2: You might be right, actually.
1: Oh, I may be right. Okay. Thank you. And don't worry, our digital team, I'm sure, will put together a side-by-side before you know it. That's number one. Number two, Joe Girardi. Joe Girardi apologized. Did you hear what Joe Girardi said in the second inning of this game?
2: No.
1: Spencer Jones is hitting a home run today.
2: Oh, stop.
1: And I'm like, come on, man, do you really think that? So that's number two. He got that one wrong. And number three, and this one is for Sean, because I'm curious what your mindset was. With six no-hit innings from Ryan Weathers and a pitch count of 85, and also coming off of a little bit of a sickness, you knew, much like I knew, there was no way that Aaron Boone was going to let him complete a potential no-hitter.
3: It's a long-ass season.
1: No way.
0: We already had the chatter of they never had a combined no-hitter. Right?
1: Were you mentally preparing yourself to get pissed off at Ryan Weathers being pulled with a no-hitter?
2: And were you pissed off?
0: Absolutely not.
1: Well, yeah, pulled once he gave up, after he gave up a hit.
2: Right.
0: Absolutely not pissed off. I knew he was only going one more inning, and I do, for some reason, this is just me, find it entirely different when the game is going on the road.
1: Really?
0: I do.
1: It would have mattered less if he pitched a no-hitter on the road?
0: Didn't I tell you this last year when I argued about Clark Schmidt? I said there's something about being, you know, your home fans there, that memory they can go home with, the player going home with it. It's why Domingo Germán, who cared? It was in Oakland. I don't know. I know it's something silly, but that's just me. If the home fans aren't experiencing it, do right by the team and get them out of the game.
1: So it wouldn't have bothered you if he was pulled with a no-hitter?
0: I was prepared. No, not at all. Yeah.
1: Well, unfortunately for him, he gave up.
0: The guy I wanted them to go to.
1: Right. He gave up the leadoff hit, got an out, gave up the walk to Tyler O'Neill. That did him in, and then Hedrick comes in and gives up the three-run home run. But really good effort by Ryan Weathers. He's pitched well enough to remain in the rotation.
2: Yeah.
1: Obviously, Gerrit Cole is certainly on his way back. We're a couple of weeks away. I tend to agree with Joe Torre, which is it will all work itself out. We could sit here right now and say this guy should go to the bullpen, that guy should go to the bullpen. Usually injuries will take care of it for you. Mm-hmm. But right now, Ryan Weathers is pitching well enough to remain in the rotation.
2: Yeah, it's going to be hard to see him in the bullpen. Obviously, he'll do well there, but still, when you get, and this has been every single outing, it just gets better and better every single time he's up, which is makes it hard to say, sorry, we're not going to see you anymore.
1: Let's get to your calls, 888-808-1019. Let's go to McGonigal and Syosset. What's up, McGonigal?
4: Hey, what's up, Evan? What's up, PP?
1: All's good.
2: What's up, man?
4: Stupid. So, the beginning of the season, the first game was on Prime. They interviewed Jazz, if you remember it.
1: Yes.
4: And they asked him, they said, are you going to hit 40-40 this year? He said, no, I'm going to hit 50-50. I like to think more, so when I hit 40-40, I won't be disappointed. And that clicked in my head, like, this guy's trying too hard, maybe. So, I don't know. What do you think about that?
1: I think that when, this goes back to not saying too much. It's like from the Broadway show, Hamilton. What is the line again from Hamilton?
2: Talk less.
1: Talk less.
2: Smile more.
1: Smile more. Now,
2: don't
1: Jazz.
2: Don't let them know what you're against or what you're for.
1: Exactly. Now, Jazz has a great smile, and I appreciate when athletes talk. The problem is you put this bullseye on you.
2: Yes.
1: So because Chaz Chisholm was so open and honest about his individual goals, whether from a contract standpoint or from a statistical standpoint, it leads to questions like this. Mm. If he didn't say any of this,
2: right,
1: then it wouldn't be questioned if that's why he's struggling.
2: You can't be serious.
1: Who?
2: You want to get ahead?
1: Are you still quoting Hamilton?
2: Yes.
1: Oh.
2: I was confused for a second. Yeah, no, that becomes the issue.
1: Right.
2: Is that you now everybody is waiting for you to get close to hitting 50 home runs. And if you don't, they're going to say, well, what happened? And then once you have the what happened, people start, and you don't have an excuse for why it happened.
1: Right.
2: People start making up excuses for why it did happen.
1: I call myself out with this. So we're talking about the Yankee offensive struggles because that's why they've lost four in a row. It's pretty simple. Like, yes, we can look at bullpen blowing games, and that certainly occurred, but they're not scoring enough runs, right?
2: Not like they were earlier when they were winning every single game.
1: So the New York Yankees have scored the most runs in the American League by, like, a pretty good margin. In fact, they've scored the second most runs in all of baseball.
2: That's crazy.
1: So their numbers offensively are fine.
2: Of course.
1: So I don't want it to be perceived like, oh my God, this is a major, major issue. It's just, it's affected them over this losing streak. Mm-hmm. And there are certain individual players that a quarter of the way through the season you look at and say, hey, I wonder if they're going to be more productive.
2: Yeah, well, this is a statistic that I think the good teams end up on the right side of and the bad teams end up on the wrong side of. And that is one-run games.
1: Right.
2: And the Yankees over the last week just haven't been winning the one-run games. And so that easily flips, though. That's the point of it, is that you can't determine how good or bad a team is, maybe in stretches, but not over the course of a season, based on these one-run games. Because the Yankees are better than their record in these one-run games, obviously, even though I feel like we've had this conversation many times over the last couple of years, where they don't always fare well in these one-run games.
1: They also, and I remember at the beginning of the season when we were projecting how the Yankees will be, I said, I think they've got the best rotation in the American League. Mm-hmm. I think they've got the best offense in the American League. We'll see about the bullpen. Here we sit. They have the second-best record in the American League. The only reason they're not in first place is the Tampa Bay Rays are drunk on power right now.
2: Right, they're
1: just winning all the time. But the Yankees have not only scored the most runs in the American League, they've allowed the fewest runs in the American League. So they're doing those things right. But the problem is they happen to be in a division with a red-hot Tampa Bay team.
2: Right, but it's also why you don't worry about this four-game losing streak.
3: Right. It should right the ship. Do you guys put any stock on it? Evan, did you see the stat that Talking Yanks put out yesterday?
1: I don't know. You'd have to be more specific.
3: Okay. So the Yankees, this was heading into last night's game, rank last in baseball with just 181 singles this year.
1: Right.
3: Okay?
1: Mm-hmm.
3: The two teams that have the most singles in baseball are the Braves and Rays.
2: Yeah.
3: Now, do you think there's any correlation there?
1: No, because they hit a lot of home runs.
3: But sometimes
1: your singles aren't, singles, they're home runs. Isn't that good?
3: But when you talk about them losing close games, I think that's just the proof. You know, singles extend innings, continue innings, get rallies
1: the
3: going.
1: The Yankees have hit 12 more home runs than any other team in the American League.
3: Right.
2: Yeah.
1: The New York Yankees are amongst the league leaders in doubles in the American
2: League. So what are you saying? Singles drive up pitch counts?
3: Yes. I'm saying that in the past, a problem we've had with the Yankees is while we all agree that home runs are great and they score a lot of runs, sometimes when your offense starts to trend towards home run or nothing, it's a little bit of, I'm going to get the word wrong, fool's gold.
1: Mm-hmm.
3: You know what I mean? In terms of, just like that kind of stuff. You know, making pitchers work, do all these other things, being nitpicky. And the two teams that have the best record in baseball, the team's doing that the best.
1: Yeah, I think it's misleading because they have the most extra base hits in the American League.
2: Yeah,
1: base hits are better than singles.
2: That's right. And the Rays are, they've won 9 out of their last 10.
3: I know.
2: 9 out of the last 10.
3: I still think the Yankees will win the division. They're better. I'm just saying that seems to be a little more than coincidence.
1: I want to be respectful to the Tampa Bay Rays because in the past I've made some assumptions about them. Or really, I didn't make any assumptions. I just asked questions about them.
2: Right.
1: I watched a lot of their game last night. I focused on three games last night. The Pistons game, the Yankee game, and for whatever reason, Toronto-Tampa Bay. Yeah. I found myself intrigued.
2: Yeah.
1: And I put it on the third TV.
2: Yeah, by the way, they're playing Toronto.
1: Yes.
2: And they just finished playing the Red Sox.
1: Yeah, they're burying those teams.
2: And the series before that, they played the Blue Jays.
1: That's right.
2: They're playing the bad teams in the division.
1: We didn't know they were bad teams. They were playoff teams last year.
2: I'm just stating a fact. Why they've won 9 out of the last 10.
3: The Blue Jays bad because the Rays have beat the crap out?
2: No. I think the Blue Jays, they just seem bad this year.
1: Well, other than the Rays and the Yankees, isn't everybody bad in the American League?
2: Good point.
1: I'm watching the Rays last night, and trust me, like, is Yandy Diaz really good? Yes. Is Chandler Simpson pretty awesome? Mm-hmm. Yeah. Like, they have players. Jonathan Aranda. Yeah, they're all good. Right. Like, they got good players.
2: They have good pitchers, too.
1: And they've got really good pitching. Drew Rasmussen pitched last night.
2: Mm-hmm.
1: I still don't get it, though. they've got good players. I think they're good. Are they going to win 100 games? I still have a tough time believing that. And if Tampa Bay wants to use that as a rallying cry again and make a t-shirt, God bless you. I just don't see it. But hey, to their credit, they're 27-13. Mm-hmm. They've earned first place in the American League East.
2: There's no doubt about it.
1: Because in most divisions, the Yankees would still be in first place. Joey Clams in Brooklyn. Hey, Joey. Joey. Oh, I didn't hit you. My apologies.
5: 8-2-1. Shawnee boy, what's happening?
2: All's good.
5: Listen, Jazz Chisholm is a problem. He's an erotic, overrated defensive player.
1: Did you just say he's erotic?
2: He said erratic.
1: Oh, sorry.
5: Erratic. You know what I'm talking about. Listen, I talk my language. You got to understand my language. Right? He's terrible around second base. He's got bad hands. He's got the squirrel arms, Evan. He shorthands the ball. He's going to cost your game. He cost us last year in the playoffs with a 2-1 lead. He couldn't get out of it, and he couldn't turn the double play. And he swings, uppercuts, everything. His head is off the ball. His last at-bat, he wasn't even into the at-bat. Everything is swinging from his ankles. He's supposed to be Mickey Rivers. Lead off, work it, get on base.
1: No, nah, but he's not. I think you want him to be Mickey Rivers. He's not. I mean, this is a guy with 30 home runs last year.
2: Mm-hmm.
1: Like, I think Jazz Chisholm looks at himself as a superstar player. He can go 30-30. He's capable of it. I have a tough time believing that his career, which, yes, has been inconsistent, but it's never been this. He's never been a 201 hitter with a 600 OPS.
2: No.
1: And we're 25% of the way through the season. You have to figure we're going to see more of the all-star Jazz Chisholm that we saw last year over the next 75% of the season than what we've seen to start this season.
2: I would think so. And, like, he feels like he's, I don't want to say clutch, but it's like he loves the moment that being playing in New York, playing in the Bronx gives him. And the opportunity is always like right there on the precipice for him. But this year, it's just a bad start to the season. And it happens sometimes. And we talk about this with Juan Soto every single year. Now, is it because of New York? I don't think so. I think it's just what's happening right now with the Mets. It's all those guys are playing poorly. So sometimes good players get off the bad starts. That's all you can chalk it up to right now.
1: If
2: we get into, you know, June and July and it's still 200, then you're worried.
1: I have this sound haunting in my head because most of the time you're right. Like, guys get off to bad starts and you look at the back of the baseball card and they end up being fine. But

0: 97. Because in 1997, the Mets had an outfielder by the name of Bernard Gilkey, who was coming off this great season, and he got off to a terrible start. And every time he'd take an 0 for 4, Bob Murphy would say into the microphone, "You just know he'll be fine. He's such a professional hitter. You know he'll be okay." And finally, by July, I screamed at the radio, "How do I know he's going to be fine?
1: Right.
0: Maybe he sucks."
1: And what happened in 97?
0: He sucked. He was done. He was out of baseball within a couple of years.
1: How old was he?
0: He wasn't that old. Like, I would guess off the top of my head, he was like 30 or 31.
2: No, but, Tiki, what ruined his career was staring up at a UFO going over Shea Stadium at the time and blinded him. And, of course, we all remember Men in Black, the famous scene.
0: That was a great scene, yeah. Now, you're right about that. What was so great is Bernard Gilkey had these big eyes, like really big eyes. So when a pitch was coming his way that he would crush in 1996, his eyes would light up. It was magic, right? And in that movie, when he saw the UFO ship, we got the eyes lighting up. Like, oh my goodness.
2: That's the most random player cameo in a movie of all time.
0: I love that you remember it, though.
2: It's what Bernard Gilkey's remembered for more than anything in his career was being in Men in Black.
0: If I say Bernard Gilkey, besides people...
1: I wouldn't have known what he looked like until you said that.
2: Yeah, Men in Black.
0: That's you remember him from Men in Black?
1: Men in Black.
0: Do you even know about him as a baseball player?
1: Not really.
2: That is what people remember Bernard Gilkey for, was that scene in Men in Black.
0: What year did Men in Black come out? I would assume 1997, only because he got to the Mets in 96, had like this great year.
1: 97.
0: So it was right after the good year.
2: 97. Yeah.
0: So his career went in the tubes because he was in Men in Black. It's the only thing I can think of now. Shino is calling from Bergen County. Good morning, Shino.
3: Hey, what's up, guys? Thanks for taking the call.
0: What's up?
3: So about Caballero's injury, you know, the reporter's question was more than valid. Because Caballero is not a feet-first slotting guy. So he was always in danger of worsening his injury if they put him out there. And just one more thing about Jazz Chisholm. Every time I see that guy pop a ball up, it infuriates me.
0: Right.
3: It makes me think about Major League. He should have to stop and do push-ups every time he makes it out in the air. Thanks for taking the call, guys.
0: I appreciate it.
1: What was his name?
0: Willie Mays Hayes.
1: Willie Mays Hayes.
0: Willie Mays Hayes. Yeah. Can you imagine that? Yeah, that's why the question is a fair one.
1: Of course it's
0: fair. It's a fair question. Like, the guy got hurt on a head-first slide back in a first base on a pickoff attempt. You're now putting him in specifically the pinch run in which he was taking a massive lead. Everybody in the building knew that he was running.
1: Yeah.
0: Everybody knew it.
1: I just want to know why he didn't get an MRI in Baltimore.
0: Yeah, a part of it could be also that Dr. Chris Ahmad is the one who's seeing him and that they want Dr. Chris Ahmad to see it.
1: Okay, but an MRI machine takes an MRI.
0: And then you could send it?
1: You could send it.
0: That makes sense, though.
1: Technology is very accessible to, I think, billion-dollar industries.
0: How about maybe Jose Caballero wanted to spend the day in New York? He's like, you know what? I've been away. I was in Milwaukee.
1: Why? You got to come right back.
0: But it's also a quick trip. Like, it's nice. I think if this was a further location, I don't think this would be happening. Or he'd be sent back to New York and they'd put him on the IL because they'd want the extra body at the major league level. But here's the other question you got to ask yourself, because I'm not as sure the answer as maybe you guys are on first glance. What if the MRI on Caballero isn't good? And what if the Yankees decide that the best course of action is for him to rest his middle finger and he goes on the injured list?
1: You're asking who's coming up?
0: Is it Anthony Volpe or is it George Lombard Jr.? I mean, Anthony Volpe has not looked great defensively, right, Sean? Didn't you show me a clip the other day?
2: Through the wickets.
0: Yeah.
1: I would love to do the prospect challenge with the Mets.
0: What do you mean?
1: AJ
0: Lombard Jr. versus AJ Ewing?
1: AJ Ewing's coming up.
0: Yeah?
1: Bring up Lombard Jr. Who does it better?
0: Well, I know why you're saying that, because on the April 30th edition of Evan and Tiki, we were responding to both the Mets and the Yankees moving Lombard Jr. and A.G. Ewing from AA to AAA.
1: That's correct.
0: They both happened right around the same time, which led naturally to me asking Tiki Barber this question on the April 30th edition of Evan and Tiki. So, long-term, short-term prediction. Who gets up here first, A.J. Ewing or George Lombard Jr.?
1: Lombard Jr.
0: Yeah. So, I wonder why you want him called up.
1: Caballero be hurt.
0: Yeah. I mean, there's a chance we could walk away with a tie, even though technically I've already won.
1: Yes, because he's already coming up.
0: Let's hear the rest of our predictions for Sean and myself. Lombard Jr., A.J. Ewing, who's in the major leagues first?
2: I'm going to say, because the Mets season continues to spiral, A.J. Ewing gets here briefly quicker.
0: I agree with him. I think it'll be A.J. Ewing, just based on potential need.
1: Yeah. And you nailed it. potential need.
0: Yeah, they suck.
1: Because they stink, and nobody's hitting right now. Not even their best players.
0: Forget about wanting to see Lombard Jr. or not. Think about this for a second. Anthony Volpe being in the minor leagues right now is still a surprise to many Yankee fans.
1: Right.
0: Maybe it didn't turn into a surprise, but if I told you this 4 months

0: months ago, you probably would have been surprised that the Yankees decided after his IL stint, let's send him down to the minor leagues. If this injury to Caballero is serious enough where they have to call up another middle infielder, I mean, they could just play Max Schumann every day, I guess, but they'd want to call up another middle infielder. If they decide to call up Lombard Jr. over Anthony Volpe, what a sign of the way he's fallen off if they decide to do that.
1: Well,
0: that would be kind of a major slap in the face to Anthony Volpe.
1: The one thing I think got recorrected with Anthony Volpe, whenever that was, 2 weeks ago, a week and a half ago, when he got optioned to the minor leagues as opposed to coming up after his injury stint, was it's no longer just going to be handed or guaranteed that he has a roster spot.
0: Right.
1: And it's how you should treat all these young kids. Earn it. And I think the meritocracy of sport didn't apply to Anthony Volpe. And now it's applying to Anthony Volpe. And so if he's going to be on the major league roster, the Yankees major league roster, he's got to be better than the alternative. And the alternative right now might be injured in Jose Caballero. But the other alternative
0: is George Lombard Jr.
1: Yeah. And so if he's not better than George Lombard Jr., we've already established he doesn't get the benefit of the doubt, and he's going to come up here just because he's Anthony Volpe. He's got to be better than George Lombard Jr., period.
0: As of right now, just looking at their AAA stats, Anthony Volpe is hitting .205 with a .571 OPS at AAA. George Lombard Jr. is hitting .176. Mm-hmm. He has struggled at AAA.
2: Okay.
0: So right now, both of those guys are not exactly tearing the cover off of the ball. But then again, Max Schumann was hitting .203 before he got called up.
1: That's right.
0: So
2: true. Last thing you want to do, too, Evan, is call up Volpe now, and then in 3 weeks have Lombard tearing it up, and then Volpe has to be the one that pays the price for that.
0: Yeah.
2: It's kind of a mental thing with Volpe now as well.
0: So your answer is don't call either guy up.
2: I'm going to wait till, first of all, both got to heat up a hell of a lot more.
1: What is your attitude towards cheering or booing with Anthony Volpe? Because that's not going to be a consideration for the Yankees because they'll do it based on need.
2: Yeah.
1: But I do feel like the Yankee fan all of last season couldn't wait to boo Anthony Volpe.
2: Here's where I'm at. I am, despite the fact that the Yankees couldn't even get on the same page at that end of season press conference with Boone and Cashman, if you remember that.
0: Yep.
2: I am under the impression of giving Anthony Volpe the benefit of that injury was really bad last year, and that it was the Yankees who just couldn't get out of their own way, kept running him out there, and were stubborn. And I am willing for a nice, clean slate. But that slate does not last 5 months. You know what I mean?
0: Right.
2: Like, you got a month to get your act together once you get up here. After that, we're back to Boone.
0: The other option is Oswaldo Cabrera is down there. We almost forget about his existence. Returning back from that gruesome injury, he also is not hitting a AAA. He's hitting .217.
2: Is Scranton winning any games?
1: I know. They suck.
0: They're 20-17. But, yeah, I look up and down their lineup. There's not a lot of guys producing. You know who was producing? Spencer Jones was producing. So they took away Jason Dominguez was producing. Those are the two guys that were producing. Let's go to Joe in Staten Island. Hey, Joe.
3: Listen, you lose three one-run games in a row. Some of it's got to be on Boone, majority of it. We started our win streak with Rosario. The guy doesn't see the field. You keep playing Jazz. He's anemic. Right? Wells, you keep trotting Wells out there. I don't care if you have to catch Rice and play Goldie at first. Do something different, right? You overuse Hedrick. The man can't manage a bullpen to save his life, you know? And the stat you brought up with one-run games over the last how many years, that's an indictment on Boone.
1: I mean, you're right. To an extent, you're absolutely right.
0: I think their record in one-run games this season is 3-9. Isn't that incredible?
1: Yeah.
0: Which
1: for a team that's won 26 games, it's actually crazy.
0: I would almost take a positive out of that, though. If they win a few more of those one-run games, they got the best record in the sport.
1: I know, but just think how – that's exactly right.
0: But they're not an inherently flawed one-run game team. You know what I mean?
1: Well,
0: they just happen to be bad in one-run games.
1: It tends to highlight the one part of this roster that worried us when the season started, which is the bullpen. Is how do you win those one-run games? It's either not giving up the walk-offs, and I feel like, I mean, at least there's definitely two because we saw the two in Milwaukee, but how many walk-off losses have they had this year? I'd have to go back and think about it for a minute, but it does partly come down to managing, but it's also what we expect from this Yankee squad is somebody's coming up with a big hit in that moment. And you have the guys to do it. Unfortunately, Stanton's been hurt. Ben Rice has been hurt. He's just getting back. He did hit a home run last night. But it's like it feels like this team early in the season had every saver you needed. right? You know, whether it was Judge hitting a home run, Ben Rice hitting a home run, Stanton hitting a home run. Somebody was always coming through. And now you go through a little bit of a lull. You rely on the bullpen, and they don't always come through.
0: Four is the answer to your question. They have lost four games via walk-offs.
1: There you go.
0: They have won two games via walk-offs. Our last caller said a lot, you know, blaming Aaron Boone and all that. But one thing he hit on, which is very interesting, and it stuck in my brain as, okay, I want to put that in the back of my mind. Towards the beginning of the show, we were talking about how the Yankees haven't hit over this losing streak. Mm-hmm. And let's, all right, let's call some people out. Let's talk about who's not hitting. And obviously, Jazz Chisholm was one of the first guys we mentioned. But one of the other guys I mentioned is Austin Wells,
1: right,
0: who hasn't hit. And J.C. Ascara hasn't hit. And you start to look at catcher and say, wow, are they going to need to upgrade that position at the trade deadline? And he's right. They have an internal option that they have not used behind the plate at all this season in Ben Rice.
1: Yeah.
0: And I'm not suggesting he would be the everyday catcher, but it gives you more flexibility to finally start using him behind the plate. And for whatever reason, they've hesitated. But once the hesitation stops,
1: but
0: it gives this team more possibility.
1: But if you do that, right, you throw Ben Rice behind the dish and you need to pull a bat off the bench. You going to Austin Wells? Like, what do you do?
0: What do you mean? Like, if I'm taking who out of the game?
1: Goldie.
0: Okay.
1: So Goldie's.
0: Yeah. I mean, that's my backup.
1: Goldie's playing first.
0: Yeah.
1: Ben Rice is catching.
0: Yeah.
1: Who's coming off your bench?
0: Well, I mean, you're going to have three catchers, but, like, who are you trying to take off the bench? Like, you're saying pinch hitting for Paul Goldschmidt? Is that what you're talking about?
2: Or Ryan McMahon.
1: Or Ryan McMahon. Like, you need a hit.
0: Here you go, Austin Wells. You didn't catch today.
1: I'm not overthinking that.
0: Go give me a hit. So you're saying you're more concerned about Austin Wells off the bench that you'd rather start him and give him four at-bats? That doesn't make sense.
1: I think Aaron Boone thinks that way.
0: Oh, God. Well, that's not the right way to think.
2: I was so pro-catching Ben Rice in the year, I have pivoted off of that.
1: Well, I am, too. Because I think he needs to become a great first baseman.
2: This is it. Ben Rice's bat now has become too important to the Yankees that I'm not looking for his bat to take any kind of recession because he's catching more and getting beat up more that way. We see with catchers all the time. Look at Cal Raleigh this year. That's why last year was such an aberration.
1: What did I call him? Gimmick?
2: A gimmick.
0: Called him a gimmick.
2: It is very hard once you start catching a lot to have the bat be that super consistent, and the Yankees need his bat too bad.
0: What do you think? What opinion do you think aged better, Sean Morash? Tiki Barber calling Cal Raleigh a gimmick? Or Tiki Barber calling Joel Embiid.
4: They called Embiid a bitch.
0: Like, if you had to pick between the two, which one do you think probably aged a little bit better?
2: Okay, so I'm going to answer it this way. I still have hope for Cal Raleigh that this is not him.
1: Because you wanted to give him the MVP.
2: I know full force Joel Embiid is and forever will be a bitch.
0: Wow, that was harsh. All right, thank you very much. Let's guess the turning point from last night's Yankee game.
1: Wait till he's on the Nets, Sean.
0: Who, Joel Embiid?
2: Well, I do need to buy Evan
0: Stop
2: and his kid's jersey.
0: Stop torturing me this.
2: I do need to buy Evan and his kid's jersey.
0: You know who's going to be on the Nets.
5: There's no failure in sports.
0: I'm just kidding. I have no idea. I thought he was not going to be on the team. Darius Acuff Jr. Because now that's the apple of my eye, and I know something will happen. Either the Clippers will take him, or the genius who should have been fired 5 years ago, Sean Marks, will pass on him for a project like Kareem Lopez or whatever.
1: He's got to do some good things. You got your five draft picks from Mikal Bridges.
0: That's great. That's fantastic. Let's have a party. Mm. Let's guess the Yankee turning point. I think this one is straightforward. They had a 2-0 lead. Kobe Mayo came to the plate to face Brent Hendrick. I mean, how could this not be the turning point?
2: Yeah,
0: easy. So let's take a listen.
6: Brent Hendrick has done some nice work here for the Yankees this season. 1-1 pitch. Oh, swung on high drive left field. That's going to stay fair.
0: Dang,
6: and that is gone. Kobe Mayo with a 3-run homer, 3-2 Baltimore here in the bottom of the seventh.
1: Yeah, that was a bad jinx.
2: I'd like to redo that call.
0: Which part? You shouldn't say that Brent Hedrick has done a great job this season right before he gives up a 3-run homer.
2: Here we go. Brent Hedrick, who is due to blow a game here for the New York Yankees. Here's the pitch. And Mayo leaves him in a daze. It's a Mayo daze.
0: You just wanted to get that in there.
2: Well,
0: that's what you were looking
1: you
0: for.
1: Love mayo, huh?
2: Are you a fries
1: with mayo guy?
2: Sometimes I mix it with the ketchup. I love mayonnaise.
1: Yeah.
2: Like, you could squirt mayonnaise right in my mouth. I could drink the stuff. I don't know why.
0: Doesn't it depend?
1: You like white, creamy condiments?
2: I do. I'm an Alfredo guy. I'm a mayo guy. Huh. Yeah.
0: Doesn't it matter what it's on?
2: I'll eat mayo on any sandwich. Mayo is my favorite on a burger. That's why I love Wendy's so much, because they squirt that mayo right on those junior bacons.
0: They do.
2: Mayo.
0: Spicy chicken as well, they put it on.
2: Yeah, like, people go nuts for the ketchup. The mayo is where it's at.
0: No, I get you. Yankee Turning Point every day in this hour. We play the game of guessing it. We'll get back to your calls coming up. 888-808-1019 is the toll-free number. 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
8: 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Old Trapper, what's your beef? It was announced this morning that Week 1 Sunday Night Football will be the Dallas Cowboys visiting the New York Football Giants. And there's a lot of optimism right now around Big Blue with John Harbaugh as the coach. And I'm a Giants fan saying this. I would be really surprised if the Dallas Cowboys didn't win that game easily. I'm Nick Costos.
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28: Nobody expected them to win a match. They opened against the defending champions, Argentina. Diego Maradona on the field. Cameroon down to 9 men by the final whistle. Final score, Cameroon 1, Argentina 0. Then came Romania. Then a 38-year-old striker named Roger Mila, summoned from a semi-retirement on a remote island, climbing off the beach to score, then dancing around the corner flag, hip swaying, finger wagging. Africa had never reached a quarterfinal. Cameroon got there. 2 goals from England, 2 minutes from the semis before Gary Lineker's penalties broke their hearts. They lost the match. They won the world. After 1990, no one could pretend football center wasn't shifting.
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0: Evan and Tiki here on The Fan. We'll get to the basketball coming up. Did LeBron James play his final game? What did we learn about the Knicks' future opponent last night? And I did a deep dive. I did research. Does rest, long rest in the NBA playoffs help or hurt you? We'll get to it all coming up later on in the program, plus a new edition of Posted and Toasted at 11:30. And, of course, your calls 888-808-1019. Last night.

0: while the Mets weren't playing, they made the decision to call up A.J. Ewing. Tiki, last year, you were very vocal that the Mets were desperate in calling up Jonah Tong and even Nolan McClain. And I think you turned out to be, based on the results, sort of half right. Nolan McClain was great. Jonah Tong was not ready for the moment.
1: Well, their pitching was very compromised, so they needed it.
0: Well, they need A.J. Ewing.
1: Of course.
0: So is this a desperate move by the Mets?
1: I mean, it's not. I just feel bad for A.J. Ewing in a sense because, like, we know he's a fantastic athlete. He can play everywhere. I think he probably was a shortstop coming up. But he
0: played second base.
1: But he plays second base. He plays all the outfield positions. I know center field being the primary one. But it's almost as if getting caught up when this team is the worst record-wise team in baseball who don't hit even your star players, he's being looked at as like the savior. And it's a lot of pressure for a 20, maybe 21-year-old kid.
0: 21 years old, yes.
1: It's just so much is going to be put towards him. And if he falters, then it's like you're going to get sent back down, and I don't think it's going to crush him, but it just feels like the Met fan is going to be disappointed in their first view of him.
0: Yeah, I think the Mets right now are at a desperation point of the season. They're 10 games under 500, and like we talked about with the Yankees, they're 25% of the way through the season. This is no longer early.
1: Right.
0: It's no longer, it's a small sample size. A quarter of the way through the season, they're on pace to lose 100 games, they're 10 games under 500, and their offense sucks.
1: Wow.
0: So the Mets have, in my opinion...
1: It's a 60-win team right now.
0: That's the way they're playing.
1: That's bad.
0: So when you're bad at this state of the season, you have a handful of choices. Choice number one, fire your manager. The Mets have clearly decided not to do that. We've called for that. We've talked ad nauseum about that. The Phillies did it. It's worked for them. The Mets aren't doing it. But that's option number one.
1: Well, the Phillies had a guy in place already.
0: And they also have more talent, which I'll admit.
1: True.
0: Situations are different. I'm just pointing out that that's an option. Change the manager. Option number two is do nothing. Fiddle your fingers and say, I hope things will get better. Option number three is to trade for somebody. That is very unrealistic in the middle of May.
1: Right.
0: Guys are just not being traded. I know Luis Arraez a couple of years ago was traded very early in the season. That doesn't happen often. And then the last option is to call up an infusion of youth and try to spark the team. We brought up what the Yankees did many years ago. It was 21 years ago. 2005, when they called up Robinson Cano and Chenming Wang. Can you get the exact date on when they made that call, Sean, out of curiosity?
2: Yeah, it was last week, but I'll get it.
0: I mean, it was last week.
2: We did this on the air that it was the anniversary.
0: I know. I can't remember the date. I apologize. So you're saying it was last week. I got you. So the Yankees did that. They called up Chenming Wang. They called up Robbie Cano. And by God, it worked.
2: Right. May 3rd.
0: May 3rd. So the Mets are doing this on May 11th, May 12th. The other option is to call up youth. A.J. Ewing is the perfect mix of he's exactly what they need because he's hitting the car over the ball. He also impacts all aspects of the sport.
1: He meant cover. Sounded like car.
2: Car over cover. The ball. Yeah.
0: Save it for Friday. He's also an elite level defender.
1: Yep.
0: And he can run and steal bases and puts bat on ball. So he can impact the game in a lot of ways. He is the spark plug that, in theory, they need.
1: As long as he hits on this level, which is easier said than done, as we're seeing with Spencer Jones. It feels easy because you crush AAA, but AAA pitching is not major league pitching.
0: But how do you know when a guy is ready?
1: You don't. You just got to give him a chance.
0: That's the problem. It's not like A.J. Ewing is hitting 257 and they're trying to convince themselves he's ready. Like, he went down to AAA in a very small sample size, I admit, and he's torn the cover off the ball.
1: There you go.
0: Like, he's performed.
1: Right.
0: And so I think two things are true. I think the Mets are desperate, but I also think the kid has earned it. And as a Met fan, I'm very excited that they made this decision. Because what else are you going to do? You're going to sit there?

0: match to it? Sure. But again, he's performing in the minor leagues.
1: Right.
0: My one question for Carlos Mendoza, it's not a question, it's a demand. My one demand of Carlos Mendoza, A.J. Ewing hit lefties in the minor leagues. Now, I get Framber Valdez is different than a typical AAA or AA lefty, but he hit 370 against lefties this year in the minor leagues. Let the kid play. When Ryan Weathers toes the rubber on Sunday afternoon at Yankee Stadium, let the kid play. Just let him play. Look, if he sucks, he sucks. If it doesn't work, it doesn't work. We all understand there's risks involved when you call up a 21-year-old prospect.
1: Right.
0: But give the kid a chance. And I do think that this is at least exciting for Met fans because they've been a bore to watch.
2: They have been. And you get him and Benj now going together. I think that's fun. What does AJ stand for, do we know?
0: It's a great question. On the baseball, oh, I got it. You ready? Two very basic names. Nothing crazy.
2: Okay.
3: Is he a junior?
0: He is not a junior.
3: Yeah.
2: Austin James.
0: Austin James. Wrong on both ends.
1: Give it a guess.
2: Aaron Judge.
0: That would have been amazing.
3: I'm going to say...
1: Imagine that.
3: Alfred Julius.
0: Nope. Wrong on all the guesses.
2: Alfred Julius?
0: Alfred Julius was a nice guess, though.
2: What a prospect in 1853.
3: How dope would that name be?
0: All I know is when AJ Ewing gets a big hit, I will definitely call him by these full names. Like, I will do that.
2: Aloysius.
0: Used to do it with C.C. Sabathia. Yeah. Carsten Charles Sabathia.
3: That's right.
0: His full name, just so we know, is Andrew Joseph Ewing.
2: Why AJ, then? Just go with Andrew.
0: Andy Ewing?
2: Drew Ewing?
0: How about Joey Ewing?
2: No.
3: Actually, AJ sounds the best.
0: AJ does sound cool. I mean, you're biased, but still.
3: Right, because my son is AJ. But he's a junior. He's just a team junior.
0: Oh, is that was going to ask you.
3: Right.
0: Okay. Yeah, there's no junior in this
3: regard. If someone's a junior, his middle name is the same.
0: Right, right. Then you could use the J.
3: Right.
0: Yeah, he's Andrew Joseph Ewing.
2: Okay. And do you think Patrick Ewing jerseys will be in attendance at Citi Field tonight?
3: You said that earlier. I was like, that's not really his middle name.
0: What, Patrick Ewing?
3: Yes.
0: Well, there's no P in the AJ.
3: We could have three names.
0: That would be something.
3: Andrew Joseph Patrick Ewing.
0: AJ Ewing is from...
2: that's what I'm calling him.
0: Did I ever tell you that's what my dad tried to do with me?
3: What, give you three names?
0: So my initial name was going to be Michael.
3: Okay.
0: It was going to be, that turned out to be my middle name, but it was going to be Michael. And the reason they didn't call me Michael is they were on the beach, my mom and dad, and they heard every mom call their son Michael. And so they got scared off.
3: Mm.
0: So they made it the middle name. And then they saw the credits of a movie. The director was Robert Evans. And they said, there you go. Let's reverse it. Evan Roberts. That's how I was named. But when it was going to be Michael.
3: What was the movie?
0: I don't know. It's a good question. I don't know the answer to that.
3: How do you not know the question? That's how you were named.
2: It was the prequel to Private Part.
0: I mean, Robert Evans is like a famous director. So it didn't even matter what movie it was.
3: Yeah.
0: It was just that it's Robert Evans. So before they flipped from Michael to Evan, my dad was pushing for my full name to be Michael Evan Tom Seaver Roberts. Mm-hmm. And so my initials would have been M-E-T-S-R. And my mom put the kibosh on it.
3: Oh,
2: I like that.
0: That would have been badass. Michael Evan Tom Seaver Roberts.
3: You were named after your parents watched Rosemary's Baby?
0: Oh, I think that was it.
3: Oh, my Lord.
0: I think that was it.
2: Is that a pornographic film?
3: No. No. It's a little bit crazy. It's a psychological horror film.
0: Oh, that fits perfectly, doesn't it? You know, you don't have to look that closely into it. It just was a name that sounded good.
3: Right.
0: Like, they saw the name. Hasn't that ever happened before where you just see a name and you're like, I like it?
3: Hold on. It's about the devil, right?
0: I don't know.
3: Hold on. I'm just trying to remember. I can't remember.
0: Oh, goodness gracious.
3: All right, keep going.
0: Tell me more. I'm sorry. I'm looking for my rabbit hole sound for you because this is a deep one.
3: I know I've seen it, but I can't remember.
0: Have you?
3: Yes. She eats only a small percentage. She passes out and has a dreamlike vision in which a demonic presence, I don't want to say this word, but whatever, has unwanted relations with her. And then... It's all nude, and then like, dude, I remember this movie.
0: Maybe this wasn't the movie.
3: It was disturbing. I remember this movie being disturbing. It's about witchcraft.
0: Does this change how you view me and how I was named?
3: Yeah, I mean, but Mia Farrow was in it.
0: There you go.
3: So,
0: let's get back to your calls. 888-808-1019. Joe is in West Harrison. What's up, Joe?
4: Hey, Evan. Hey, Tiki. Hey, Sean.
3: What's up, dude?
4: Hey, Evan, real quick. I was asked by the town park supervisor if you would like to be a part of Harrison Day in October. Is there a way to get a hold of you or get a hold of him or me?
0: You can get a hold of me easily. I have an email address, thericob@gmail.com, and I try to check it as often as possible.
4: I will get

0: back to that. I want to quote a movie because you guys started it when they're talking about Chaz Chisholm.
1: Right.
0: From The Wedding Crashers, when Vince Vaughn goes, erroneous. So I was thinking about that, all that. But getting to Antique, I was thinking it's a shame John Sterling didn't do any Giant games, because how awesome would have been if you played a video, you know, an audio of you scoring a touchdown and him announcing. I was thinking about that way you guys were talking about the other day.
1: John is the best. Right? He was the best.
0: Oh, no question. His voice, so much passion. But well, let's get to it, Chisholm. And even, you know, certain other announcers, let's say, use that a lot, the 30-30. I'm just tired of the 30-30. I really am. Show me some results. And we lost how many games in the last three or four, Sean? Like, one-run games. Last night, with Judge on third and Chisholm can bunt. Why aren't we doing a bunt that, you know, tie the game up and then worry about it? Because we're losing everything by one run. Why not play small ball sometimes? Get it, TK.
1: Yeah, no, you're right about that. I mean, I didn't even think about it like that.
2: Nah, there was a runner on second and one out. Yeah, a runner on third and one out. So what kind of bunt? Like a safety squeeze?
1: Yeah.
2: Is that what we're trying to do?
1: Yeah, get crazy. It was probably, by the way, Godfather and not Rosemary's Baby.
2: Oh, all right.
1: Just a,
2: I honestly have no idea. I think it actually is Rosemary's Baby.
1: What year were you born?
2: 1983. Oh, that'll be a good indicator.
1: No, so Rosemary's Baby was 1968.
2: Well, they could have been watching it. If they're watching a movie in their home.
1: They're more likely watching. I don't think Rosemary's Baby was on television.
2: Yeah, no, but ask yourself this. What was on television in 1983? My guess is you had to rent a movie from Blockbuster. Right? Wasn't that like the big thing?
1: Yeah.
2: I certainly did it in the 90s, but in the 80s, you didn't have HBO. Or you didn't have Showtime.
3: They replayed on like Channel 9.
2: Did they though?
1: But you're more likely to have The Godfather, right, on TV.
2: Did Robert Evans produce The Godfather or direct The Godfather?
1: He did.
2: I had no idea.
1: And Chinatown.
2: That was the movie.
1: There you go.
2: No, actually, I don't even know. I keep saying that every time you say a movie.
3: Just get the movie right.
2: I have no idea. Yeah, I think when
1: you need to call your mom.
2: You know what? I'll ask them. They'll give me the if they remember. I don't know if they'll even remember. I think when the Yankees lose close games, they don't score a lot of runs. We get calls like this, which is, how come you didn't bunt? Why did you do it?
4: You're an idiot.
2: I don't think Jazz Chisholm, with a runner on third and less than two outs in the sixth inning of a baseball game, is that spot where you're saying, please bunt. It's also a 2-0 game. You're asking Jazz Chisholm to, you know, hit the ball to the freaking outfield and drive the run in.
1: Right. The fact that you're up in that point you're not thinking about that. You just get a hit.
2: And Jazz Chisholm batting fifth, like, you're paid to get hits because the guys behind you are Ryan McMahon, Spencer Jones, Max Schumann, and Austin Wells. Like, it's not exactly like you got Murderers Row following you.
1: Right.
2: Let's go to Anthony in Daytona, Florida. What's up, Anthony?
5: Yes, guys. Thanks for taking my call. I was listening to you this morning. You was talking on your Eric Bonilla show. You was talking about adding Devers or Chapman.
2: That was on the Rico Bronya, yes. We were talking about how the Giants may trade both guys, and we examined if they make sense for the Metsies. Go ahead.
5: Yes. I was thinking, if we're going to take back money, let's just call Baltimore. Let's quit the games and say, listen, we'll give you Jonathan, Mitch Voigt, Brett Beatty, any other pitching prospect not named Wessinger, and let's bring Pete back. Let's bring Pete back home. Let's lift back up the Met fans. He already knows how to play New York. He was destroying the Yankees the other day.
2: Right.
5: Let's bring back Pete. If we're going to bring back money, we might as well bring back the polar bear and bring back this season.
2: Anthony, you know as well as I do that's not happening.
6: The man from Milwaukee.
2: He's not doing that. If they made a decision, and they clearly did, that they didn't want to give Pete Alonso a 5-year contract, you think they're going to turn around and absorb the same contract but say, oh, by the way, let's throw in some top prospects? Like, we need to move on from the fantasy. It took me a while with DeGrom. Like, every once in a while I would say, oh, what if the Rangers sold DeGrom? And it started to hit me, like, he's not going to waive his no trade. It's not going to happen. Like, you just have to move on.
1: He doesn't want to come back here.
2: Right. He's not going to waive his no trade. He went to Texas for a reason.
1: Right. And with the comp pick for him, you got A.J. Ewing.
2: And by the way, that is a huge thing.
1: Right.
2: It's been on my mind that I'm like, I'm trying to square it away. So for those that are not aware, when they lost Jacob DeGrom in free agency, you get a compensatory draft pick. The Mets used the compensatory draft pick that they got for losing Jacob DeGrom into drafting A.J. Ewing.
1: Yep.
2: Now, this is a big part of Met history because back in 2000, when they lost Mike Hampton to the school systems of Denver, Colorado, they used that comp pick for David Wright. So,
1: is that right?
2: Yeah. So it's really connected in the history of the New York Mets that losing Mike Hampton turned into David Wright. Mm. If losing Jacob DeGrom turns into, you know, the next Lenny Dykstra, I mean, does that change how we view the loss of Jacob DeGrom? I don't know. It's a complicated question. But yes, that is worth noting. If you're not aware, A.J. Ewing, courtesy of losing Jacob deGrom. But to our last caller's point, the man from Milwaukee.
3: The man from Milwaukee.
2: Is not absorbing Pete Alonso's contract. He's not calling up the Orioles and saying, hey, guys, what's up? Like, how do you even explain that in a press conference?
1: You can't.
2: The only way that works is if Steve Cohen fires David Stearns for the mistakes he made, and whoever the new general manager is says, you know what I'd like to do? I'd like to fix this broken team with a big slugging right-handed bat who plays first base. That's the only way something like that works. But you know what that is? That's coping. Okay, there's a lot of coping going on. Can I give you another example of coping?
1: Go ahead.
2: So I'm not sure if you're aware of this, but 2 days ago, the Brooklyn Nets got royally bleeped, and they're picking sixth in the NBA draft.
1: Yes, we are aware of this.
2: So a lot of Net fans, myself included, are devastated. And so you know what happens? Within 24 hours, the first cope is, maybe Washington will trade back. Mm. Maybe we can still get A.J. DeBonsa.
1: But didn't I see that?
2: Didn't I
1: see that somewhere?
2: Tiki, there's a lot of things you'll see in life.
1: Yeah.
2: It doesn't mean it's real.
4: You saw it in our group chat because Evan sent it.
2: I did, to mock it.
1: I know, but somebody sent it.
2: Yes.
1: You didn't make that up. Somebody thought about it.
2: Clutch Sports, Brett Siegel, who's a reporter, said the Wizards are going to listen on offers for the number one pick in the draft. They're not going to trade the number one pick in the draft. And you know what they're definitely not going to do? They're not going to go back five slots and trade the number one pick in the draft to the sixth picking Brooklyn Nets. But what happens is you're so devastated, you're so just beat up about what happened,
1: you're ready
2: that
1: to believe
2: your first
1: anything.
2: Cope is to believe that that's going to happen.
1: Yeah.
2: So it's not going to happen. So Met fans still coping on the loss of Pete Alonso are now going to convince themselves that the Orioles suck and they're going to trade Pete Alonso back to the New York Mets? That's coping.
1: Right.
2: There's a lot of coping going on. I'm a big fan of coping. You know why? I cope on a lot of things. I mean, think about the jet coping I've been doing. Well, you know, Geno Smith with this offense.
1: It'll be okay.
2: We're going to be fine.
1: Russell Wilson wouldn't be that bad of a backup. just be fortunate that Cade Klubnik seems to be the dude.
2: Yeah, Cade Klubnik's the dude. Like, think about that. That's called coping.
1: Yes.
2: As a Knicks hater, I'm coping. Oh, the Pistons, the Cavaliers, they got a great chance to knock off the Knicks. No, they don't. I'm coping. Sean Morash, you cope all the time. Can you give us a Sean Morash example of coping?
4: How do I cope all the time?
6: Wake up and stop being an ass.
4: I can't think of one example where I've ever coped.
2: You've never coped?
4: I don't cope. I give you the straight stuff.
2: Okay. Mm.
4: Find an example.
1: 1984, Evan?
2: What's 1984?
1: That's when you were born?
2: 1983.
1: Oh.
2: We're still doing this?
1: Popeye?
2: He's still trying to find out the movie?
1: Urban Cowboy.
2: All right, my dad has chimed in.
1: Urban Cowboy.
2: We're going to get the answer to the question.
1: Okay.
2: Do you want the answer?
1: I do want the answer. I've been looking for the last 20 minutes.
2: I don't think you're going to like this from my dad.
1: Why?
2: Quote, I have no idea what movie we were watching when we saw Robert Evans as the producer.
4: You know why I respect that? That's a real dad. Who the hell remembers the 19 what movie we were watching?
1: And it sparked the naming of your child.
2: The movie didn't spark it. The name sparked it. It wasn't the movie. It wasn't, oh, this reminds us of our son that's about to be born. No, it was, our last name is Roberts. Oh, crap, that guy's name is Robert Evans. You know, let's reverse it.
4: Can I read between the lines as a dad?
1: Go ahead.
4: They were going back and forth on naming the kid. This pops up on the screen. Evan's mom shouts out, this is it. This is the name. And father looks up from his newspaper and goes, yeah, sure, whatever.
2: This is a whatever moment?
4: Yeah, and he just gave it. I don't care.
2: Maybe.
1: His real last name is Shapira.
2: Whose?
1: Robert Evans.
2: Oh, really? Shapira?
1: Shapira.
2: Shapira. Yes. Like with an A?
1: S-H-A-P-E-R-A.
2: Let me ask you a question, Sean.
1: Shapira.
2: Do you think now knowing from my parents that they don't know the name of the movie that this will cause Tiggy to exit the rabbit hole? Or do you think he dives in deeper?
4: Oh, he's going deep. He's going to know the plot line
1: of
4: every
1: movie. I didn't
4: realize
1: how many movies that I know that Robert Evans produced.
2: He's an all-time producer.
4: Tiggy will be watching one of these movies tonight.
1: Yeah. No, I definitely will be. How to Lose a Guy in 10 Days?
4: Yeah, but he did that?
1: Yeah, but that was way after.
2: Yeah, that's well after. Like, you could eliminate any movie after 1983. It's anything before 1983 that has a legitimate shot.
1: Yeah.
2: We'll get back to your calls coming up. Plus, Tiki will still try to figure out the movie, even though we'll never get an answer.
1: Man of a Thousand Faces.
2: That makes sense. And we'll play a brand new game of Posted and Toasted. 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
13: 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In the NBA playoffs last night, the Cavs took care of home court, beating the Pistons 112-103. How about famed Met fan Donovan Mitchell? Tying a playoff record 39 second half points to even the series for the Fraudulears.
14: That was after he scored like 4 in the first half. He did nothing.
13: He was unbelievable. SGA dropped 35 points. Thunder beat the Lakers 115-110 to sweep LA and advance to the conference finals. LeBron has now been swept in his 20s, 30s, and 40s. He did miss a driving shot that would have put the Lakers ahead with 20 seconds left. He has not confirmed whether he will return to the NBA next year.

0: And this fan focus was sponsored by Town Fair Tire. Nobody beats Town Fair Tire. Nobody.
1: I mentioned earlier my parents named me because they saw Robert Evans, the director's name, scrolling through credits. And Tiki is now on a mission to figure out what movie it is. And I thought that my dad saying, I don't know what movie it is, would cause Tiki to no longer be interested. I'm wrong.
2: You're dead to me.
1: Yeah, he's still going after it. He's still looking.
3: There goes Tiki.
4: I found a spring of 83 TV schedule on Facebook.
1: So if it was on TV in the spring of 83 and it was produced by Robert Evans.
4: People said it would was probably like Blockbuster, but Blockbuster wasn't created until
1: this part later. I found interesting because I threw that out too, like maybe they rented the movie in Blockbuster, the very first Blockbuster. In fact, Sean, why don't you guess, when do you think the first Blockbuster opened?
0: 91.
1: 1985.
0: Wow.
1: October of 85 in Dallas, Texas. When do you think was the height of Blockbuster's popularity? Like the year in which
4: I'm going to say 92.
1: Not even close.
0: I was going to say 2000.
1: You're much more accurate. 2004.
4: Oh, I stopped caring and after I graduated high school because my girlfriend worked at Blockbuster, so I always got free movies.
1: I get you.
4: It was great.
1: So 2004 was the height of it, and now we sit here in 2026, and there is only one location still working, and that's in Bend, Oregon, which I assume is more of a novelty thing.
0: It's actually, I think it's become like an Airbnb, and you can sleep there and stuff. It's like a thing like that.
1: Yeah, and I could totally see that. So Blockbuster was this boom for such a short period of time. So no, Blockbuster wasn't an option. So Tiki is so interested in finding this out. He's checking out TV schedules from 1983.
4: Just looking at the schedules to see what kind of movies aired on just television.
0: Right. Who was on the cover of the TV guide then, Tiki?
4: Well, I'm seeing the Great Train Robbery they're promoting. I can't see the cover. It's just the open page with Donald Sutherland and Sean Connery, which is a great movie, by the way.
1: All right.
4: I'll find it.
1: Well, Tiki's going to be tested
4: right
1: now.
4: All I know is that Robert Evans had the same lawyer as O.J. Simpson.
1: Oh, gee, what did Robert Evans do?
4: The Cotton Club was a movie that he also produced, and while it was being produced, one of the, guys who was around him got murdered.
1: Oh, my goodness.
4: And he got brought in to testify.
1: So Robert Evans killed a guy?
4: And, no, he didn't.
1: Oh, okay.
4: But on the advice of his attorney, Bob Shapiro, he refused to testify at a preliminary hearing, invoking his Fifth Amendment. Right.
1: Oh, you know what that means?
4: Self-incrimination.
0: He's got like a Ray Lewis situation.
1: I was going to say, like, is it when you invoke the Fifth Amendment that's basically you saying, yeah, you got me on that?
4: Yeah, now you're going to be like, Mom, I need to change my name. This guy killed somebody.
1: Nah, I don't care. I mean, I care that he killed somebody, but I don't care that because I'm not named after him. I'm named by the idea of that being a good name.
4: Okay, I'm going to guess.
1: Oh, my God. He's still going, Sean.
4: I'm going to guess.
1: Yes.
4: The movie that your parents were watching.
1: Is this your final guess?
0: Is this your long-term prediction?
4: This is my long-term prediction.
1: Okay, go ahead.
4: Was The Great Gatsby.
1: The Great Gatsby.
4: Here's my reasoning.
1: I read that book.
4: Here's my reasoning.
1: Yeah.
4: The Great Gatsby was produced and released in 1974.
1: Mm-hmm.
4: So in this spring periodical that's telling me the movies that are airing on television, they're all from the 70s. So Dirty Harry, 1971 was on. After that, Paper Moon, which is 1973, was on. Then after that, Lady Frankenstein, which is 1972, was on. I'm going to assume it was a Robert Evans 70s movie. And the most popular with the great Robert Redford was The Great Gatsby.
1: Okay. It was a good book. Guess. I remember reading that book in high school. I think it's about Long Island. They call it by a different name. They call it Egg.
4: That's exactly
1: East
4: right.
1: East Egg and West Egg.
4: That's exactly right.
1: But it was
4: right.
1: really about Long Island.
4: That's
0: wow.
4: right.
1: Did you know you read The Great Gatsby?
0: Don't put me
4: I
0: in
4: feel
0: a bad
4: like
0: spot.
4: We had to read it in school.
1: That's what I'm saying. Like, we had to read it
0: Do
1: in school.
0: Do not put me in a bad spot. I thought this was a new movie that Leonardo DiCaprio did a couple years ago.
1: Come on.
4: You stop.
1: You know, you didn't think that. You know the book, and you read the book.
4: Everybody had to read it in school.
1: Yeah. Guys, it's like required reading.
0: I understand what I say on the radio and everything. I think you guys are underestimating how little I did in school. I remember basically the acorn people at school.
1: I kind of believe him now that he says that. Let's play a new game of Posted and Toasted here on Evan and Tiki.
5: It's time for Posted and Toasted.

0: 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We always like to get everybody in the radio station involved, like we check in on predictions. Well, here we check in on old tweets and see if Tiki can guess them.
1: I'm ready.
0: So this one is from October 22nd, 2022. I like this one. This is very creative. The Yankees putting new lineups together like fans put together new nine-leg parlays every day and hope they hit.
2: That's a good one.
0: Is that Sean Morash, Chris McMonagle, Keith McPherson, or Greg Giannotti?
1: It's not going to be Big Mac. I'm going to say Keith McPherson.
0: You nailed that one, one for one.
1: I almost went Sean Morash, but I didn't feel like you'd be a hater that early in the season.
0: He's also not that
2: moron.
0: Yeah, it was October. It was the ALCS.
1: I mean, that late in the season.
3: Yeah, right. The damage was done. That's a tweet I sent out in July.
1: Right.
0: I also think that's wittier than something Sean would come up with.
3: Wow.
0: This one is timely for LeBron. Yeah, Sean just mentioned that in the WFAN Fan Focus that it could be LeBron's last game. So how about a LeBron-related tweet from June 5th, 2014? I'm trying to figure out if there's still hate out there for LeBron, or do we simply admire his greatness? Is that person
3: over a decade ago,
0: Evan Roberts, Sean Morash, Tiki Barber, or Jerry Recco?
1: That's deep. I want to say that's Recco.
4: You're wrong.
1: Evan?
0: No.
1: Sean,
0: me. It's you.
1: You're dead to me.
0: Me?
3: You were right saying it's deep.
0: It was you, man.
5: He's one of the greatest to do it.
0: What did I say? You said that, do we still hate LeBron or do we appreciate his greatness? Yeah.
1: Huh.
0: You don't remember tweeting that?
1: I do not.
0: It's always special when I find the Tiki Barber tweet because most of the time he doesn't get that it's him. Because you haven't tweeted a lot and you don't remember it.
1: I don't remember that. I don't remember why I would care about LeBron in June.
3: Year two of CBS Sports Radio, we were doing national takes.
0: Oh, plus, that's the time when most people care about LeBron, in June during the NBA Finals, when he used to participate in that.
1: Now that I'm WFAN, I haven't thought about LeBron at all.
3: Yeah, well, we used to do only LeBron in June.
0: No,
3: yeah,
0: I get you.
1: That's a good point. You nailed it.
0: Though. Usually, we don't talk basketball in June, but I think that may change this year. I think there's a really good chance changing. And how about this post? This is from February 26th, 2011. I am not a vegetarian by any means, but eating meat off a bone is kind of weird when you think about it. Gnawing on animal bones like wings? Weird. Is that Evan Roberts, Sean Morash, Al Dukes, or Chris McMonagle?
1: That sounds like Al Dukes.
2: Yeah, you nailed that one.
1: Yeah.
0: That's an obvious one.
1: Yeah.
0: But again, one of those.
1: Again, it's a deep. Yeah. Like,
3: if you made an Al tweet in a lab, that would be it.
1: Yes. 100%.
0: But he's so right about that.
1: Of course he is.
0: I mean, he couldn't be any more right.
1: But that's how every animal eats.
3: No, but.
1: Off of bones.
3: Pound for pound.
1: Carnivores.
3: If you're ever at a restaurant, it's the most disgusting thing to watch somebody else at another table eat wings.
0: Mm. Well, I can see that.
1: No, that's a good point.
3: It's gross.
0: But it's also gross to do it. Like, I know Craig used to give me crap for this. I hate eating off the bone. It's just, it's uncomfortable. It's a mess and it's weird.
1: Boneless chicken wing?
0: That's what I like.
6: You're a schmuck.
0: I just, eating off the bone is strange. All right, finally, this is from May 21st, 2021. Thinking back, it wasn't so bad having the Knicks miss the playoffs. Is that Craig Carton, Greg Giannotti, Evan Roberts, or Sean Morash?
1: That's Evan.
4: You're wrong.
1: Sean.
4: You're wrong.
0: You didn't think about this in the right context.
3: Craig? Exactly.
0: You're very... Okay.
4: You're wrong.
0: No, it's not. I just said you're wrong.
1: Who is it?
0: You bald bitch. Greg Giannotti. And where you missed it is he was tweeting, in all likelihood, after a brutal playoff loss.
1: Oh, right.
0: To which it was...
1: I was thinking backwards.
0: Yeah.
1: I was thinking as a hater.
0: No, it's a...
1: It's more of a self-loathing.
0: Like, and I totally understand that. Like, I haven't had stressful playoff games very often over the last couple of years.
1: Right.
0: I mean, I had the Met run in 2024, but obviously the Nets have been non-existent. The Jets, it's been over a decade. And so I totally understand that sentiment. Like, I watch these Knicks playoff games, and my stress levels are clearly not going to be as high as they would be for the diehard Knicks fan. So right. I do understand, like, hey, I can be a little bit more laid back, but you still want to be in the mix. Mm. And I think, Gio, if you ask him 5 years later after that tweet, he would say, no, I don't miss the Knicks missing the playoffs, especially when they beat every team by 40. But even if they did lose, like a brutal Eastern Conference Finals, I think that at the end of the day, you still as a fan would prefer that over just irrelevance.
1: Of course. So, I mean, the Knicks are celebrating being here.
0: Right, but they that's because things are going well. Like, if they lose a brutal series, like they did last year, as painful as it is, as mad as you are, I think at the end of the day, look, Giant fans, it's a great question for you guys, because you have a chance to go back to being relevant again.
1: Right.
0: If you lose the final week of the year and miss the playoffs by a game, I think you're going to prefer that over a tank bowl against the Raiders.
3: No, I could just answer this more currently. I was living the dream, I thought, with the Durant Nets and then the Rangers making these runs. I have neither now, and it sucks.
0: Yeah.
3: And they didn't win anything, either of those teams.
0: And they both had brutal losses.
3: Yeah.
0: Both had 2-0 leads with a chance to go up 3-0. There's a lot of symmetry between that first Ranger run and the only Nets run that they had in the Kevin Durant era. So, yeah, but I totally get it. Posted and toasted every Tuesday right around this time. Let us go to Steve in Bound Brook, New Jersey. What's up, Steve?
5: Evan, what's up? Hey, Tiki, Sean.
1: All's good, dude. What's happening?
3: What's up?
5: I'm a little disappointed with Evan, especially being the presidential historian that he is. Evan, you said that HBO didn't exist in the 80s when you were talking about the movies. I was in sixth grade in 1979, and we got HBO in 1979. I was watching boxing with my father on HBO in 1979.
1: Oh, right. I do remember that. You know what? I do remember that, Steve.
0: What does that have to do with presidents, out of curiosity?
1: I know.
5: Well, being to me, it's special knowledge to be at that level of this presidential historian that you are, but you don't know that HBO didn't exist in the early 80s?
0: I didn't think it's that crazy to not know that. Like, I was born in 1983. I didn't have HBO as a kid. Like, is it that nuts to not know the specific year HBO came out?
1: Yeah.
0: Like, is that common knowledge?
1: I wouldn't have guessed that. But when he said the boxing, because I remember boxing after dark when I'd go to my uncle's house.
0: Right.
1: Because he loved to watch boxing. But I don't think we had it.
3: I know I had it because that was the first time I discovered a show called Taxi Cab Confessional.
0: Oh,
3: yes. So at some point in the early 90s, I knew damn well my dad was paying for HBO.
0: No, I knew it existed, and I think we eventually got it. I just remember as a young kid, we didn't have it, but then we had it, and then we didn't have it again. I think it was the whole illegal cable box thing.
1: Right.
0: That was the trend going on in the early 90s. But I didn't realize that it's supposed to be common knowledge to know when HBO came out. I mean, I would have guessed like mid-80s. That would have been my guess.
1: Yeah.
0: So he's saying 1979.
1: Yeah. Okay.
0: And how common was it, to your point, though? Like,
1: did most
0: households even have it?
1: No, my mom didn't make enough money to have HBO.
0: And I would assume, like, most households didn't have it.
1: Right.
0: Like, in the early 80s. I think as time went by, it probably became more popular.
3: Yeah, and then they had to save themselves with shows, too, because there's only so many movies you could pump out of the thing.
0: What do you mean?
3: Like, when, like, The Wire and The Sopranos came out, like, it kind of saved HBO because nobody was buying it because you were just repumping movies you could rent.
0: Well, right. You had the competition of Blockbuster. Right. You had other channels like that. And also, okay, so HBO comes out in 1979. What other channels are you getting? Were you just buying HBO? Or were there other cable channels for you to get?
3: A great point. Don't know. Like, when was Nickelodeon?
1: When did Cinemax come out? And when did... Like the other cable channels that were non...
3: Nickelodeon, MTV, ESPN. Those are like the big ones,
0: right?
3: Because
0: that all felt like they were a package together. It felt like HBO was above it. Like HBO was its own package.
3: But to that point,
0: MTV, VH1...
1: launched in November of 1972.
0: Oh, it was even earlier.
3: Wow.
0: Damn. Now look up Nickelodeon, because that's a great question. That's what we grew up on. That was the cable channel. That was my go-to.
3: Channel 33.
0: Doug and Rugrats.
1: Nickelodeon started April 1st, 1979.
0: Wow.
3: So that must have been when cable launched.
1: Yeah.
0: So cable launched, but the question is, did a lot of people even have it?
3: And how were they tiering this? Were the grandmothers still paying to the regional networks, as Al would say?
0: It's a great question.
1: Wow. Cable television started in the 1940s.
0: No.
1: 1948. Cable television, originally community attendant television, or CAT TV, or CATV, began in the United States in the late 1940s, specifically around 1948. I would not have guessed
0: that. It must have been so not popular and people not have it that it was it existed, but we didn't know.
1: Right.
0: Like the internet. Didn't the internet exist for a bunch of years, but nobody had it? So wouldn't it kind of be similar to that?
1: Yeah.
0: Would be my guess.
1: I think it's really just the boosted signal, and it didn't become heavily popular until the 70s.
0: Yeah, that's crazy. That's crazy. Let's go to Frank and Syosset. What's up, Frank?
6: Hey, good morning, guys. How are you?
1: All's good.
6: Yeah, Tiki, I agree with you 100%. I wouldn't pinch hit Wells or Ascara. Wells is batting like 180, and Ascara is not doing much better.
1: Right.
6: As far as the bullpen goes, I mean, they could always, you know, put a couple of their starters in the bullpen since Rodon and Cole are both going to be back soon. But a classic example how I don't get Boone sometimes was Sunday. He brings in Jake Bird. And I happen to like Jake Bird. I think he's pitching a lot better this year than last year. He got him out of a jam on Sunday. I think it was the fifth inning. Got a couple of strikeouts, and he did well against Boston too. And then he leaves him in for one or two batters and takes him out. Then he brings in Blackburn. Then he brings in Cruz. Then he brings in, you know, whoever, Duvall, Ben
0: Tim
6: Hart.
0: Tim Hill, yeah.
6: You know, I think it's too much. Just let a guy, if a guy's doing well, let a guy go.
0: Yeah, but you know what the problem with that is, and I get it. Like, hey, Jake Bird came in, he struck out two guys, keep him in. The odds are when he comes back after sitting down and he comes out for the sixth inning, he ain't going to strike guys out. Like, you also need to know when to pull the lever, when to take a guy out, when to put a guy in. It is not easy. It's a part of managing in 2026 that was less of a thing 30 years ago because you didn't use as many relievers, but it's a big part of the job. And if it doesn't work, you're an idiot. If it does work, you're a genius. But sometimes, especially when you're dealing with the Jake Birds and the Paul Blackburns of the world, there's no perfect answer to it. There's no exact answer to it. When Jake Bird got those two outs in the fifth inning, I thought to myself as an IBO, he did his job. Thank you for your service. I'm not expecting any more from Jake Bird. Let's go to Luca in Westchester. Hey, Luca.
7: Hey, guys. Just wanted to say, love the show. I got two things for you. I know you guys were talking about if Caballero goes down and he's out for a little bit, right? Yeah. You guys said, well, you know, you call up Volpe, you know, you can't send him back down. There's two options. Now you have Schumann, who's already in the big leagues, who's played majority of his games at short, and he hasn't been getting at-bats every day. So, you know, if you stick him in the lineup, maybe he could spark something with consistent at-bats. Now the other guy down in AAA, who you guys haven't even considered, who's a utility guy, and I believe has a switch hitter, is Oswaldo Cabrera. Now I don't know how his numbers have been down.
0: 217.
7: That's also another option.
0: 2-7. Yeah, we mentioned him briefly. Yeah. He was not the sexiest name we brought up. Yeah, we brought up Anthony Volpe and George Lombard Jr. But we did mention Oswaldo Cabrera very briefly, and he's hitting 217.
1: He doesn't jump off the page. That's the answer.
0: Which when I said that, Sean's response was, "Did they win any games? Because it seems like everybody in Scranton stinks." So, yeah, his name was mentioned briefly as an option, but the hope is Caballero's MRI comes back clean and he doesn't have to go on the injured list. He pinch ran yesterday. Hopefully the finger's okay, because Caballero was playing well. Like, one of the reasons they didn't call up Anthony Volpe was that Jose Caballero earned that job at shortstop. I don't think they want to take it away from him. Dave in Douglaston. What's up, Dave?
8: Hi, guys. Evan, I know you're not his namesake, but you know, your name is derived from him. Robert Evans was a king of Hollywood in the 70s. I believe he became the studio head of Paramount.
1: That's correct.
8: There's a great documentary that he participates in with interviews. It's called The Kid Stays in the Picture.
0: Mm-hmm.
8: Please write it down. I know you're a big history guy.
0: All right.
8: You'll enjoy it thoroughly. I mean, you're talking about...
0: The Kid Stays in the Picture. Okay. All right.
8: The guy was the head of Paramount in the 70s. You're talking about front row for Lakers games, Playboy Mansion, and its heyday. I mean, you got to watch this movie.
0: He was the Don. Now, I did get more information from my dad. Uh-huh. My dad wasn't even watching the movie.
1: What?
0: My dad was in the other room, and my mom was watching the movie.
1: Okay, so let's talk to mom.
0: Saw
1: then.
0: The credits roll down and said, Joel, because that's his name.
1: Yeah.
0: I got the name. It's Evan Roberts after Robert Evans.
1: So he's disavowing credit.
0: No, he's saying he wasn't watching the movie. He was in the other room.
1: Like, that's my point. He's disavowing.
0: I wouldn't say disavowing. He approved the name.
1: It's because he rubber stamped it.
0: Well, I think the name worked. I mean, do you think Evan Roberts is a decent name? Forget me as a person or as a radio host. Does the name work?
1: Of course it's a perfect name for you.
0: That was what they were going for.
1: I could see no other Evan Michael Roberts other than you.
3: It's so perfect. If you told me it was a stage name, I'd believe you.
0: Yeah. It's such a perfect name?
3: Yeah.
1: Yeah.
0: A Tiki Barber sounds like a stage name.
1: Because it is.
3: Good point.
1: I think my real name is Tiki Barber.
0: No, but your last name is Barber, so it's a Keem Barber, right?
1: A team Barber. A team Kiambu.
0: That's what I said. I didn't say your name wrong.
1: You said a Keem like coming to America.
0: Or a Keem, the professional wrestler, also known as the one-man gang.
9: Ah, that's right.
0: Do you remember that guy?
9: I do remember him.
0: Yeah, that was something. Let's go to Eddie in Vernon, New Jersey. What's up, Eddie?
9: Hey, Ed.
10: Hey, what's going on, guys? I love you guys. Your show's the best.
9: Thank you, thank
10: Joaquin,
9: you.
10: You're my favorite giant of all time.
9: I appreciate
10: that. I got one thing to say. When I was 9 years old, my friends had HBO, and I stole away, and when their parents were out of town, I watched The Exorcist in 1971, and I've never recovered from that.
9: Yeah.
10: But I remember it vividly.
9: Yeah, that one was drastic.
0: That's why I want to be so careful with the movies that my kids watch.
9: Yeah.
0: Because it really can affect you. It can cause nightmares. It can just mess with you, man.
9: I don't know if it's so. The problem, and this is another deep hole. The problem with horror movies now is that the cinematography is too good, so it doesn't scare you.
0: It's so good it doesn't scare you.
9: Yeah,
0: wouldn't it be the opposite?
9: So think about like The Exorcist. You saw that movie. It's grainy. You know what I mean?
0: Right.
9: And so it's like you kind of can make it out, but you can't really make it out. So it scares you a little bit. You know what I mean? And what was the one with the hotel with the...
3: Oh, I know what you're talking about.
9: Why can't I remember the name of this movie?
3: Are you talking about the room? It's a room number?
9: No. It's like the Bates Motel. What the hell is that movie called?
0: Don't look at me.
3: Don't ask Heaven's Daddy.
9: At the end of the movie, like the light bulb was swinging in the basement.
0: Okay.
9: Right? And it's black and white. And it's grainy. And when it goes to light, you see stuff. Hmm. When it goes to black, you see nothing. So they remade it in color. And so in color, when it light comes, you see everything.
0: Right.
9: When the dark comes, you still see stuff. Like, there's no intrigue.
0: Interesting.
9: You know what I mean? And so I think horror movies were better back before the cinematography was so good it feels fake.
0: Huh.
9: You know what I mean? And it just caught you. Like, what am I looking at right now? And then you get lost in the shadows. And I don't know. They were better back then.
0: Interesting.
9: That's just my take.
0: I've never been into horror movies. Not because I'm scared, but maybe it is because I'm scared. Just never into it. Like, I saw the Blair Witch Project. That was, like, the big deal back in the day. Like, oh, it's so scary. And it kind of did scare me. I'm not saying it didn't. I just didn't like it. Right. I was like, why do I want to be scared? Like, how does that give me joy? It's like a roller coaster. Why does that give me joy? Like, yes, it's scary. Yes, you go up and down. Like, what's fun about that?
9: Sean, Psycho.
3: Psycho.
9: Psycho. That's what it was.
0: That was the movie?
9: Psycho. It's a good movie.
0: All right. I buy it. I'm never going to see it, but I buy it. We'll get back to your calls coming up, 888-808-1019. A lot of basketball as well, including a deep dive on if this rest break that the Knicks are on, based on history, will help or hurt. But when we come back, there's a baseball team that may have a fire sale. 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
9: Evan, that knowledge came from one of my favorite courses I took at UVA. Cinema as an art form.
0: That's a class.
9: It was awesome. It's official. Fanatics Fest 2026 is back at the Jacob Javits Convention Center in New York City this July 16th through the 19th. 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
13: 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AutoZone. The New York Knicks absolutely in the zone right now, dropping 144 on the Sixers yesterday to complete the four-game sweep, headed to the Eastern Conference Finals for the second straight year. Zero excuses for the Knicks to not get back to the NBA Finals for the first time since 1999. I'm Nick Costos.
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0: We are taking our show on the road as well. 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We're going to be broadcasting all day long. The morning guys, us, Craig and Big Mac, all day. So come out for your chance to hang out, watch the show, and a chance to win a $100 flagship store voucher and grab your gear before the big Subway Series, obviously this weekend at Citi Field. I mentioned this yesterday. We're shaping up to have an awesome pitching matchup on Friday between Clay Holmes and Cam Schlittler, assuming Cam is good to go to make his scheduled start. So we got that on Friday, and we got Mets-Yankees. We mentioned earlier that the Mets made the call-up of A.J. Ewing as, I want to say it's a desperate play. I think it is, but I also think he's earned coming here, and I'm excited that they made the move. All those things can be true. And one of the things I mentioned, what you can do when you're 10 games under 500, 25% of the way through the season, is you can try to make a trade.
3: Right.
0: Now, the odds are there aren't trades to be made in the middle of May, but we're starting to hear some rumblings. And the first one, I think we need to examine. We need to do our due diligence, even if we decide this doesn't make sense for the New York Mets or the New York Yankees. The San Francisco Giants are the other team in baseball that's having a horrible season.
3: Right. They're underperforming magnificently.
0: No doubt. And they have a manager that probably should have stuck in college. And so the rumblings have begun that the Giants are looking to get out of the bad contracts of Rafael Devers and Matt Chapman.
3: Mm-hmm.
0: Now, let's start with Rafael Devers.
3: No interest.
0: I haven't even given you any information. They're already ready to say no.
3: It feels like he's been bad in the last two stops.
0: Well, he wasn't bad last year.
3: I don't mean as a player.
0: What do you mean?
3: I mean as a clubhouse guy.
0: Well, I think in San Francisco he's done everything right. Like, he's moved to first base. I was looking at his defensive metrics. I guess they're okay. I wouldn't say they're great, but they're not the worst in baseball. The problem right now with Rafael Devers is that he's hitting .240 with five home runs, and he's got a sub-700 OPS. But last year, upon being traded to the Giants, he had 20 home runs in 90 games with an .800 OPS.
3: Right.
0: And that's not exactly a hitter's ballpark.
3: I was just saying, that park stinks to hit, too.
0: Yeah. So he's 29 years old. The issue with Rafael Devers, I guess there's a few issues. You happen to think he's a clubhouse problem. I thought it ended badly in Boston. I'll acknowledge that. Right. I don't know if he's overall a clubhouse problem. But the other thing is, he's got seven more years left on his contract after this one, making $28.5 million a year.
3: Yeah, no, so you don't want that at 36 years old.
0: That's when it would end. You would have him until 2033 at 36 years old, making an even $28.5 million per year. So we'll start with the Mets. You say no for the Mets?
3: No.
0: Even though they could use a bat?
3: Well, I don't think that Steve Cohen wants to keep spending money on guys that are potentially not going to be great.
0: So this is about Cohen not being willing to spend anymore?
3: Yes. Overspend anymore. And it certainly doesn't feel like a David Stearns move that falls into his methodology of building a team.
0: Right. So, yeah, I think the only way you would do it is if they're taking back, let's say, Marcus Semien, who's got 2 years left on his deal after this one, and then you at least offset the next couple of years financially. And then after that, yes, you're absorbing that kind of money. I would lean towards no for the Mets as well, because I think that looks like a bad contract at 34, 35, and 36.
1: Right.
0: And who's going to DH? Is it Devers? Is it Soto? And I'm not talking about right now. I'm talking about in 5 years.
1: Right.
0: And so you wonder what Devers looks like as an older ball player. We already know his issues now at 29 years old. What is he at 33, 34?
1: Right.
0: So I think for the Mets, it's just adding a bad contract after they went out of their way this offseason to avoid bad contracts, first by subtracting Brandon Nimmo, and then B, by deeming a 5-year deal to Pete Alonso was a bad contract. Right. But here's where you're missing.
1: What?
0: He kind of makes a lot of sense for the Yankees.
1: At what, third?
0: Yeah.
1: Ryan Weathers?
0: Yeah.

0: All right. I get the defense. He also hasn't played third base in a couple of years. Mm-hmm. He's moved to first base, and certainly when he comes here, his spot would be third base.
1: Right.
0: Unless you DH him when Giancarlo is out.
2: Or you catch Ben Rice.
0: I guess you have those options, as unrealistic as they are. Just imagine for a second, before you slap me across the face and say, come on, Evan, it's a terrible idea for the Yankees. Can you imagine putting Devers in that stadium in this lineup? You want to resurrect his offensive career?
1: You put him
0: between Aaron Judge and Ben Rice and Cody Bellinger in that ballpark?
1: No, you're right.
0: I mean, it makes
1: offensive sense for sure.
0: Like, offensively, I already know the Yankees are the best in the American League. Now you take it to another level.
1: Oh, it's insult to injury type of thing.
0: Yeah, but it's never insult to injury because look at the last four games.
1: Right.
0: You never have enough offense.
1: Good point.
0: The whole saying is you never have enough pitching. No, you never have enough offense.
1: Right.
0: Like, you can weather slumps even better when you have another bat. So I think from an offensive standpoint, you have to admit this, Sean, and Yankee fans, the idea of adding Devers to the middle of the lineup to play third base is intoxicating. Stop right there before we get to the other issues.
3: Oh, okay.
0: Adding him to the lineup is intoxicating.
2: It's interesting, more than intoxicating.
0: Mm. You're going interesting, not intoxicating?
2: I'm not 1,000% sure that this is just a stadium issue when he turns on the light bulb. I'm not. I need to see more baseball this year from both the Yankees and Major League Baseball as a whole before I'm
1: intoxicated. You need to know if you're worried about this.
2: Well,
1: if you're worried about some of these anemic parts of the lineup, but also stretches for this lineup.
2: And I would also say this. I'm going to be intoxicated at some point to add a bat. Let me see what else becomes available before I'm jumping at this now.
0: Okay, so the negatives on Rafael Devers is, A, defensively. Mm-hmm. Like, that is, yeah. I admit, especially moving him back to third base, like, he's going to be far less than Ryan McMahon.
1: There was a reason the Red Sox moved him off of third base.
0: Yeah, well, they went out and got a better player.
2: And right, am I putting him next to a rookie shortstop?
0: That's a big factor to you? I mean, right now your shortstop is a veteran in Jose Caballero.
2: Okay, but George Lombard's coming here, and if you're putting Devers at third, that means Lombard is definitely your shortstop.
0: Yeah. What does that matter? I'm very curious about that. Like, Lombard Jr. is supposed to be a really good defender, so why would that matter?
2: I'm just saying, we haven't seen him field at the major league level yet. That's all.
1: We saw him in spring training play shortstop, and then he spent a lot of time at third base as well.
0: That's a weird argument.
2: No, no. If I make this move, I'm under the assumption my left side of the infield for October is Devers, who can't field, and Lombard in his first go-around. I'm sorry. I'm a little concerned.
1: Aren't you worried up the middle? Wouldn't you be worried up the middle with a rookie shortstop?
0: I'm not worried about the rookie shortstop. I think Lombard Jr., when he gets here, is ready defensively. They've already told us that. Okay. I'm not worried about that.
2: I hope he is, and they could tell us all they want. All I'm saying is it'll be his first go-around in October next to a guy who can't move at third.
0: Yeah, no, I think the can't move at third is the argument. I agree with you. Like, I'd be concerned about his defense at third base. I completely agree. I don't think adding up, well, there's a rookie shortstop potentially has anything to do with it.
2: I don't want
0: That's all I'm saying.
2: I don't have. He's going to have enough on his plate. I don't want to have him worrying about overcompensating that side of the infield and range.
0: Yeah, and I think the long-term nature of it, $28.5 million a year until you're 36 years old, like, you're adding what will eventually be a bad contract. Right. It makes your team dynamic offensively right now, no doubt, but you're adding a bad contract. There is another positive. Rafael Devers ends up somewhere. I don't know where he ends up. I mean, whether the Giants hold on to him or he gets traded to some American League team. By acquiring Rafael Devers, you ensure that he never has to face Gerrit Cole again. I would admit that's a good thing.
2: Gerrit Cole walks him now. We're good.
1: Yeah, exactly.
0: he sticks the four fingers up.
1: Four up.
0: All right, so the final verdict on Rafael Devers is what, Sean? You say no for the Yankees?
2: No now.
0: No now. So you may reconsider?
2: If somebody else wants to trade for him in May, that's fine. I will revisit this in July when I see what else has materialized at the deadline.
0: All right. And Rafael Devers for the Yankees and Mets, Teak, you say out on both?
1: Out.
0: Doesn't work?
1: Out.
0: Yeah. I think he makes more sense for the Yankees, but I think for now I'd be a little hesitant because of the contract I'm absorbing and also the future at designated hitter. Like, you have to think about the future a little bit. I know it's all about winning a championship now, and the Yankees are certainly a win-now team. And adding Rafael Devers in the short term, that lineup is just stupid, despite the defensive questions.
1: Right.
0: But you always have to factor in, hey, he's got seven more years on his contract making $28.5 million. The other one, and this is the one I'm more intrigued by, even though he's not as good of a player, is Matt Chapman. He's a gold glove, all-world defender at third base. He's a right-hand hitter.
1: Mm-hmm.
0: Now, he's got 4 years on his deal after this, making $25 million a year. The problem is, offensively, he looks like he's washed.
1: Yeah.
0: So basically, it's a right-handed version of Ryan McMahon.
1: Yeah.
0: Any interest in Matt Chapman?
1: No, because it's shorter for Ryan McMahon.
0: Yeah, that's true. McMahon only has like another year left on his deal.
1: Exactly.
0: So you'd rather just stick with Ryan McMahon than bringing in a Matt Chapman?
2: Yeah, I'm more interested to see if, like, Texas falls out of it. Give me a Seager over either of those guys to pair with Lombard. That's where my eyes go.
0: I got you.
1: And at some point, maybe even this year, George Lombard Jr. is playing third base.
0: Yeah, they have the internal option.
1: Right, and that's not expensive. Like, the things

0: we're talking about are expensive. George Lombard Jr. is not expensive.
1: There is no salary cap in Major League Baseball as of yet, and yet we as Met fans and Yankee fans, in having this brief discussion, have talked a lot about how much money players are making.
0: Yeah.
1: So we're imposing our own salary cap because we know the owners at some point are going to say, I'm not spending more than that.
0: And that's exactly it. It's not has nothing to do with them their ability to spend. We just know that they're not going to spend. And especially the Mets. David Stearns doesn't want to spend.
1: No, I'd say especially Hal. He's the one who's openly said he doesn't want to go after over that certain number.
0: True.
1: Mets haven't done that. Mets have abused that number.
0: True.
1: They haven't done it well, but they've abused it.
0: True. So they're both different variations of the same coin. Type of thing.
1: So the final evaluation is we say no thank you.
0: No thank
1: but
0: you.
1: But we evaluated it. We
0: no
1: gave
0: thank
1: it a fair
0: you right
1: look.
0: Now. No thank you right now.
1: No thank you right now. Yeah, the Mets, it's desperate. Like it would be, it's beyond desperate. Like calling up A.J. Ewing is desperate in its own right, mm-hmm. but it also like it's earned and it makes sense. Taking back a bad contract, and I think a lot of Met fans would be almost offended by it. Because I think the reaction would be, wait a second. You're going to take back the Rafael Devers contract, but you treated the Brandon Nimmo contract like it was, you know, the dirtiest thing right. in the world, and you wouldn't even make an offer to Pete Alonso? But fine, I'll take back the final 7 years, $200 million of Rafael Devers?
0: That's no good. No, you're right.
1: It'd just be weird.
0: It would be weird, and unless he was great, Met fans would revolt. Now, they already kind of are, but... It wouldn't sit right with Met fans.
1: No, I think in the moment Met fans would be excited because they'd be adding a player, and then once you thought about it, it would be like, wait a second. Why is Pete Alonso in Baltimore right now?
0: Right.
1: But I think anytime you add a player, when you add an all-star caliber player, there's always a level of excitement.
0: I don't know. Something about him just doesn't feel New York-y.
1: Yeah, you don't like him. I know what it is.
0: What?
1: Rafael Devers suffers from something I suffered from for a long time in my life.
0: Which is?
1: Skinny fat.
0: No, it's nothing to do with
1: he's
0: his
1: skinny
0: body
1: fat.
0: Type.
1: Like, he's a skinny guy, but he's kind of fat. Like, he's got a fat face.
0: It's more his attitude.
1: Well, because of what happened in Boston?
0: Yeah.
1: It happens.
0: Yeah, I don't know.
1: Looking at the way the Red Sox organization has been run, don't you kind of think it was them more than him? Like, it's not like the Red Sox are so well run. Isn't it possible that the Red Sox really handled the Rafael Devers position change badly, and maybe it's more their fault than his?
0: It's hard to know what really happened in there, but it felt like it was... When your team, look, they were good last year. It's not like they were terrible like they are this year.
1: Mm-hmm.
0: They were a decent team last year.
1: Sure.
0: And if you're trying to win something, even if your owner or the management or even your manager is an ass, you still want to do it for your teammate.
1: When he went to San Francisco, he followed the rules and went to first base.
0: I understand
1: so
0: that.
1: So clearly it was something about Boston.
2: Well, he didn't like that he wasn't told when they signed Bregman. Remember the comments?
1: Or yeah.
2: Said, no, I'm not moving.
1: Yeah.
0: Right.
1: But my point is, once he got traded, he did everything they told him to do,
0: now, so,
1: which makes me at least wonder
0: here's my problem with it, is that when he was in Boston, he acted like he was a gold glove third baseman.
1: Right, which he's not. Never was.
0: Like, this is my position. The fact that you even think about giving this to someone else, an upgrade in the defensive side at the very least, is, what are you talking about? It's an affront to me. And I'm like, you know, maybe you could help this team in other ways by doing something else.
1: I don't think you're wrong, and I don't even think you can relate to this, because I think as an athlete, you're always, you know, team first.
0: 100%. That's all that matters.
1: And also, no offense, because you're old now. It was 20 years ago.
0: Right.
1: The athletes are different now. I look back at the Edwin Diaz thing and how things fell apart. And I mentioned this right when it happened. I said, you know, maybe the bedside manner in signing Devin Williams just rubbed them the wrong way.
0: Of course it did.
1: And it is entirely possible, if not likely, that's what happened. So in the case of Rafael Devers with the position change or Edwin Diaz with the Mets signing Devin Williams, I think some of it is how you handle it as an organization.
0: Right.
1: And yeah, we could sit here and say, well, that's not what happened in my day, but it isn't your day. It's 2026, and sometimes you got to handle things differently.
0: Especially when on the one side of this, you see how the Juan Soto signing was handled, where it was all about family. I'm going to take care of your family, Juan Soto. You're going to join this Met family. We're all about this family thing. And then for other guys, you treat them completely different.
1: Yeah.
0: Okay, it's not about your family. It's about it's a business decision.
1: It's a bottom line,
0: man. It becomes a business decision for Edwin Diaz, or in that case, Devin Williams, or at least how you treated Edwin Diaz. But it was all about family for Juan Soto. It's you're speaking out of both sides of your mouth.
1: Yeah.
0: And it's hard to reconcile that as an athlete.
1: It is a guy who is trying to hook up with a girl. You say whatever you say to get what you want. And it's horrible to say, but that's how teams are. Mm-hmm. You want Juan Soto, you're going to say whatever you got to say.
0: Right.
1: You don't want Pete Alonso, you dump his ass. You don't even call him.
0: Mm-hmm.
1: I mean, that's the difference. It's right. It's the same handling from when you were 18 years old.
0: You text them to break up.
1: Yeah. Or you just don't even say anything. What do they call that when you just ignore somebody?
2: Ghosting.
1: You ghost them. But in the case of Juan Soto, it's like, oh, the family.
0: Yeah.
1: This and that. No, it's just because you want to sleep with them. That's all it came down to. Let's go to Chris in Bayshore. What's up, Chris?
3: Yeah, hey, guys. Listen, a couple of things. You guys are talking about HBO, and I was in eighth grade in 1978. And for guys of my generation, we will always remember that because HBO would run R-rated movies all day. And we would sprint home from school to see whatever R-rated movie was on at 3 o'clock.
1: That's
3: so that late 70s time was just like a, you know, for us it was like a revelation. We're like, wow. It's on TV, it must be okay, and whatever. So, and then they started with the whole Lampley thing and the sports and everything else. But I had a Nick question for you guys. What do you think, how would you view the season if they get past the East Finals and they lose a contested overall final to OKC? How would you view the season?
1: It's a very good question, Chris, because I think the Thunder may be in the midst of a dynasty.
0: Yeah.
1: And I can tell you from my experience, because I kind of have an experience in this, where I got to an NBA Finals. I've only been to two. I got to an NBA Finals, and I got run over by a dynasty.
0: Mm-hmm.
1: And I was devastated. Like, these opportunities are fleeting. Right. I don't know what the Eastern Conference is going to look like next year. I don't know what the Knicks are going to look like next year. So I think we have entered the territory where they have to win an NBA championship. And I understand the thought process. If they don't, even if they lose to a better team in Oklahoma City, sitting there in the middle of June wondering aloud, am I ever going to see one?
0: Yeah, I think
1: like that is a fair thought to have. So I think it's about they got to win it all.
0: I think a lot of it, though, will be what it looks like. Like if they get swept.
1: Doesn't matter.
0: It's going to but here I'm comparing this to the Yankees.
1: Go ahead.
0: Now, the Yankees are somewhat different because they were always in the postseason, but the Knicks are always in the postseason now.
1: Yeah.
0: Right? So it's almost like it's the bare minimum is you're making to the postseason,
1: mm-hmm.
0: which is what the Yankees are, right? So they go to the World Series, they lose to the Dodgers in the way that they lose, and it was, I mean, they lost in five, but it was kind of like they could have won any of these games.
1: Right.
0: If the Dodgers were just so superior and they just blew them out, and it was like they never had a shot, you'd be like, all right, we just got to be better. If the Knicks get blown out by OKC, it's like it's not going to work in this regard. But if they lose in seven and there are two of those games that they easily could have won,
1: that's worse.
0: I know that's when you'll feel bad.
1: I'm just saying, if they get blown out,
0: OKC is a dynasty, it's like, dude, what are we doing?
1: Yeah, I think that we are at a point where, and Joe said this the other day, Joe B said this because it was mm-hmm. on a Saturday show, and I couldn't agree with him more, where you may be right. The Thunder may be better. We're not there yet. Right. We're kind of holding off the fire of Knicks Thunder because the Knicks obviously have a whole round of playoffs.
0: Mm-hmm.
1: Same thing with the Thunder.
0: Yeah, which now looks like it might go to seven.
1: May go full seven. More on that in a little bit. If you don't win, when are you going to win?
0: Mm.
1: It has nothing to do with are you as good, are you better.
0: Yeah.
1: If you're not going to win now, in which the opportunity is right there in front of you, there's some luck too. The opponents, the health.
0: But Evan,
1: when does it happen?
0: I think you're also making it an inevitability when in actuality it is hard to win a championship.
1: I know, but that's my point. It is hard.
0: Some great players never even played for one. And they were on teams that should have won. They
1: but Teak, I'm not saying it's easy. I'm answering his question on how would I view this season.
0: Mm.
1: I would view this season as it was a lot of fun and disappointing because we didn't get the end game.
0: Right.
1: Because if the end game doesn't happen now, when's the end game happening? And I'm not telling you can't win next year, but it's going to be tougher.
0: Mm-hmm.
1: The guys are going to be older.
0: It's definitely going to be tougher.
1: The East is going to be tougher. Like, none of us know.
0: Right.
1: So, in my opinion, and this has nothing to do with being a hater or a jerk, I think any real Knicks fan will tell you this, they got to win an NBA championship. What are we waiting for?
0: Because now is when they're playing their best basketball that we've seen in a lot of years. And, look, they were good before.
1: Yeah.
0: But this is the best that we've seen them. And the East feels winnable. And you could be in the NBA Finals. And you're just going to have to really push the rock uphill. That's what it's. OKC is just going to be that good.
1: No doubt.
0: Now look, OKC could lose to. Who is it? Isn't it? Is it done yet?
1: San Antonio, Minnesota. They're tied 2-2.
0: 2-2. Oh, so we don't even know yet.
1: Yeah.
0: So
1: they're in the same boat as the Knicks.
0: Yeah, right.
1: The Knicks and the Thunder are looking at each other like, what are we doing?
0: Hey, can we just do this now?
1: Yeah. Can we just start now? What are we waiting for?
4: Exactly.
1: Do this right now. I did a deep dive on how the rest will help or hurt the New York Knicks. We'll get to that in a few minutes. Plus, Sean's got his Cinco de Luncho and more of your calls at 888-808-1019. The playoffs are here. 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
2: 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The full NFL schedule, it's due to come out Thursday night, but we have more leaks. The Bills will not open their stadium in week one. Instead, it'll be the Thursday night game in week two as they host the Detroit Lions, meaning we now know the Bills will not play the Jets at all in week one. That was a rumor and speculation. As far as Thanksgiving goes, the late afternoon window, Dallas will host Philadelphia, so we could all throw up and watch two teams we hate while we digest our food. And we have found out the first Monday night game of the year, it will be the Chiefs and Broncos, but the location of the game has not been announced, despite Joe Buck announcing it will be the game. Now, with the Chiefs on Monday night, you have to wonder if the NFL got the wink-wink that Patrick Mahomes will be ready to go. But I can't figure out for the life of me why you can't just tell us if the game is in Denver.
1: And we know that Bo Nix is healthy, too, by the way. Like, do we know that?
0: That's the other thing.
2: I forgot he got hurt.
1: I mean, it really doesn't make sense. The first weekend of the NFL season, Monday Night Football, is going to be the Chiefs and the Broncos, both of whom quarterbacks went down with. Bo Nix wasn't really season ending. It happened at the end of the year, but you know what I mean. But he had surgery.
2: Yeah.
1: Right?
2: And so did Pat Mahomes. Important division game for those teams. 100%. To be playing each other and not knowing if the quarterbacks are playing is a problem.
1: I'm actually really surprised about the Buffalo Bills not opening at home with a brand new stadium
0: and all the fanfare that could come from
1: Amazon Prime's got their first Thursday night game, though. I mean, that's a lot of
0: I mean, I guess
1: fanfare.
0: That's the way you do it, but they're on the road up week one. It's kind of weird.
1: You know what, though? I know they've done this with baseball stadiums where you delay the opener so that you give yourself more time to make sure the stadium's ready.
3: But it doesn't work in the NFL.
1: Right. Say that one more time.
3: Doesn't work in the NFL.
1: What do you mean?
3: Because they're already opening it for the preseason.
1: That is true. That is true. But that's a soft run. Like, same thing with baseball. They had the soft run of the Yankees and the Mets opening up their own stadiums, and then they both went away for a week and a half. So I think that's different. Because also, it's not going to be full capacity. One of the things they have to do at these stadiums is everyone's got to flush the toilet at the same time. Make sure that the plumbing works.
0: Oh, that's an interesting point.
1: We'll get to Sean Cinco in a few minutes, but I did a deep dive last night on rest in the NBA. Because I think in baseball, we're very used to the fact that when you have a lot of rest going into a World Series, it's been negative for you.
0: Mm-hmm.
1: I think most of us remember 2015 with the Mets. They had a lot of rest, and it backfired, and it's happened a lot throughout baseball history. Right. The 2007 Rockies had a lot of rest. They lost to the Red Sox. So it's kind of become a thing that rest in baseball is bad.
0: Yeah, you get out of sync.
1: Yeah, it makes sense.
0: Timing, all that other stuff.
1: Makes sense. In basketball, what does it do? So, I got some numbers for you for the Knicks fans. Because remember, you guys are likely to have a week's worth of rest. You're either opening up the series on Sunday, which would make it a 6 to 7 day moment of rest, or they're going to open on Tuesday, which would make it an 8 to 9 day form of rest.
0: Right.
1: The team you're facing is going to have to play on one day of rest. Because if the series ends in six, which would be Friday, my belief is the series would then begin on Sunday. I think that's how they're doing it.
0: Yeah.
1: Versus waiting until Tuesday.
0: I thought probably
1: it would gotten that confirmed, by the way, because I've looked for that information.
0: I thought that would be a five. If it ended in five, it would be on Sunday.
1: But if it ends in six, they would give each team the extra couple days?
0: Yeah. Don't you think they need it?
1: I think they should, but I haven't seen that confirmed anywhere. Right. I looked last night.
0: Yeah, the earliest it was ever going to be was the 17th.
1: Right.
0: The latest it would be the 19th.
1: Tuesday the 19th.
0: Right.
1: When a team has 3+ more days of rest than their opponent, which the Knicks are a lock to have, the team with the extra rest won their series 68% of the time.
0: So that also applies to the Oklahoma City Thunder.
1: It also applies to the Oklahoma City Thunder. If there are 7 more days of rest, the gap between success and non-success improves by 7%. You are 7% more likely to win your series with the extra rest.
0: Mm.
1: So the data has shown that the rest helps.
0: Of course.
1: I mean,
0: it makes sense in basketball because it's like one of the hardest things in sports to do is hit a baseball. And so if you just get out of sync of doing that, it's hard to get right back into it just immediately.
1: Right.
0: But basketball players can practice kind of half speed and still work on knocking down shots, right? They're not playing with the same intensity, but at this point of the year, meaning the basketball calendar, you're in good enough shape to play 40 minutes or whatever the heck you know, the allotted time that you're usually playing is. So you're not, if you take a week off, you're not getting out of shape. You know what I mean? So I feel like basketball, that makes sense. Whereas in baseball, it also makes sense because of the timing issues that come with hitting the ball.
1: Well, what surprised me was when the Sixers lost game one, we had a lot of fun with all the excuses they were making, like, oh, the emotion of game seven, tired from game seven. I thought the opposite would happen. I honestly thought the Sixers, one game that they would win in the series was going to be game one, because I figured that they would be on the pure adrenaline of what happened a few days earlier.
0: Yeah.
1: And there was that chance of the Knicks being a little bit flat.
0: We now know they just simply weren't good enough.
1: Well, history shows that theory I had is actually right.
0: Right.
1: That usually the dip you see in game one occurs to the rested team. That the Knicks could have a rust factor in game one, but the data also shows that they will get stronger as the series goes on, because those tired legs that the Detroit Pistons or Cleveland Cavaliers may have, the Knicks aren't going to have.
0: Right.
1: Because they didn't just play a 6 or 7 game series. So what it shows you overall is that A, rest is a good thing. It is not something any Knicks fan should be concerned about.
0: Mm-hmm.
1: And B, the scariest game of the series may just be game one. But after that, the advantage draws in your favor because of the rest that you have. And the other thing we don't know about this Detroit-Cleveland series is everyone coming out of it healthy?
0: Yeah.
1: And when we say healthy, I don't necessarily mean on the injury report. Jalen Brunson said something the other day. It was actually between the first and second round on his podcast, where he was asked by his co-host, not Josh Hart, but the other guy, how do you feel? And Jalen had that smile and said, we are all banged up this time of year.
0: True.
1: Which is, he is hurt or injured. I forget how you phrase it. But he's going to play through and he's going to be fine.
0: Hurt.
1: He's injured. Or he's hurt.
0: He's hurt. If something hurts, it hurt. You're hurt.
1: Yeah. Things
0: if you're
1: hurt.
0: Injured, then you're on the shelf.
1: That's different. Injury is OG Anunoby's hamstring. Hurt is whatever you're dealing with. And so Jalen Brunson had that smile of, yeah, we're all hurt. So him getting a full week off to rest his hurtness, there's no negative to that.
0: No, not at all. And you just mentioned OG. Like, they have a shot. If this thing is especially on Tuesday, I mean, maybe also Sunday, but on Tuesday, you got to think he's going to be close to being not fully healthy, because I don't think any of them are, just to what you were alluding to, but it's 2 weeks.
1: He better play game one, because
0: he's basically 2 weeks.
1: And Ian Begley, great reporter, is also, he's going to probably play game one. Craig whipped out yesterday. I was told he would have played in game four if it wasn't 3-0.
0: Mm-hmm.
1: The talk and the reporting around this is that he's a lock to play in game one.
0: Right.
1: So I'm under the assumption he will. I have every reason to believe he will. So putting that one aside, I think everyone else who's banged up with something, it benefits them.
0: Right.
1: So no surprise, but the long-term study on rest versus no rest is that it's a really good thing. And if you're a Knicks fan, I think you sit back last night, you were rooting for Cleveland, not necessarily because you prefer them, but because you want this series to go long.
0: Even though you do prefer them.
1: I think most fans prefer them. So I'm watching the game last night, and here's where I go back and forth on the Detroit versus Cleveland thing. I think Cleveland has more offensive ways to beat you. There's just a lot of things, a lot of pieces they have to throw at you.
0: Yep.
1: I think Detroit is just tougher. Detroit is more rigid.
0: Right.
1: Detroit is going to beat the crap out of you like we saw during the regular season. And by beat the crap out of, I don't mean beat you. I mean physically it's going to be a battle.
0: Right.
1: But ultimately, Teak, I think the Cavaliers are a more talented team.
0: Yeah, I mean, they are. It's just there's players that you don't necessarily believe in.
1: Right. That you don't trust.
0: Yeah, of course. I mean, is anybody going to trust James Harden?
1: No one trusts
0: James
1: Harden.
0: Is anybody trusting? I mean, Donovan Mitchell's a phenomenal offensive player, but is anybody trusting? He scored 43 last night. But is anybody trusting him to make stops? And so the answer is no, you don't trust them, but they're consistently here, right? They're consistently a team that's right on the precipice of being in the Eastern Conference Finals. So, like, you know that they're good, you just don't know how good they can actually be. What's their ceiling? And I think if you're a Knicks fan, you're looking at the Boston or the Detroit team and saying, man, they might have a really big ceiling, but they're not close to getting there yet. The Cavaliers have a lower ceiling, but they're kind of right there.
1: Yeah. I think this is actually one of those times where I could take my IBO hat off and actually be a full-fledged Knicks hater, because I come from an honest place, a place of I want you to lose. So as a Knicks hater, who do I think gives my chance of happening more?
0: Right.
1: If I phrase that correctly.
0: Mm-hmm.
1: And so I'm sitting there watching last night's game.
0: Who's going to beat the Knicks?
1: Who gives me more hope?
0: Yeah.
1: That's what I'm trying to say. So this is a moment where you could accept me as an indicator, because I'm going to give you an honest answer.
0: Mm-hmm.
1: I still think it's Detroit. And I think the reason I believe...
0: Physicality?
1: I think number one, let's just start off with something very basic. Home court advantage matters. Mm. Now, I'm not saying it's the end-all be-all. It's certainly not. I think it matters to some degree. And the Pistons hosting 1, 2, 5, and 7, it matters.
0: Right.
1: They've been great at home in the postseason after they had that long stretch of never winning at home. Number two, yes, the physicality. Just the way they're going to beat you up. And maybe deep down, I don't think the Knicks have any kind of mental negative towards not beating them in the regular season. I've always thrown that out when it happened.
0: Yeah.
1: But maybe for Detroit, there is that belief that they can beat them.
0: I also feel like Detroit, because the series that they played in the regular season, they just outshot the Knicks.
1: They also beat them up.
0: They beat them up, but they bombed them from three-point range, and they made a lot of those shots.
1: Mm-hmm.
0: It was that was when we started looking at, when the Knicks outshoot you from three-point range, then they usually beat you. It was because Detroit outshot them from three-point range. And so, like, they shot 43% last night. They just didn't shoot enough of them. Because they
1: also allowed a 25-0 run.
0: That's exactly right.
1: That's not good.
0: They had the game. And they just kind of let it slide away from them.
1: Yeah.
0: But you got to give credit to the Cavaliers, who don't quit, obviously.
1: But I also think that whoever wins this series, there are major questions about both teams, because both teams haven't accomplished nearly as much as the Knicks have in the postseason.
0: Right.
1: Which was my argument with Sean during the regular season, when I would call the Cleveland Cavaliers frauds and he'd say the Knicks are frauds. And I'm like, no, the Knicks have accomplished a lot more than Cleveland. If Cleveland wins this series, that's a pretty big accomplishment. Like, it helps his, hey, see, they've done something. They beat the Pistons in a best-of-seven series where they didn't have home court advantage. But I would still have a level of confidence in the battle-tested nature of what the Knicks have accomplished, more so than Cleveland or Detroit. So moral of the story is, I think you're favored against either team. I think you should beat either team and go to the NBA Finals. But as I sit here right now, on the other side of things, as a hater, I would have more faith in Detroit beating you in a best-of-seven than I would Cleveland, even if I think neither of them will.
5: You bitch.
1: That's my answer.
3: You better hope that the Cavs don't beat the Knicks in an Eastern Conference final.
1: Why is that?
3: Because I'm going to treat you like a Knicks fan. You have poo-pooed me about the Cavs forever. If they, after all that, beat the Knicks in a conference final, I'll never let you forget
1: Do me a favor. Close your eyes.
3: Close your eyes. Can I picture it? No.
1: No, no, that's not what I'm asking.
3: All right.
1: Close your eyes. James Harden. You see him?
3: He's fat.
1: Can you picture him in the NBA Finals?
3: I can.
1: No, you can't.
3: I can, because he's not the star. Donovan Mitchell's the star.
1: Did you see what James Harden did last night?
3: No.
1: So This cracked me up. And then we'll get to your Cinco and your calls, I promise. So in the post-game press conference, he was wearing an Angels hat.
5: Why?
1: The baseball team.
5: Why?
1: So I don't know. Now, coincidentally, the Cleveland Guardians are hosting this week in Cleveland the Angels. Okay? The Guardians are playing the Angels this week in Cleveland. The game was in Cleveland last night. James Harden plays for Cleveland, and he's wearing an Angels hat.
5: What?
1: So luckily, because I wasn't there to do it, a reporter did ask him about wearing an Angels hat. Now, before I play the answer, why do you think James Harden was wearing an Angels hat? Do you think he's an Angels fan? He is from Southern California. Kind of weird, though, to put that in the face of the Cleveland fan, but okay.
5: It was because of his outfit.
1: Because of his outfit.
5: It was his fit.
1: All right, ladies and gentlemen, James Harden on why he was wearing an Angels hat.
6: James, Angels captains are in town this week?
7: Huh?
6: Angels captains are in town this week.
7: I don't know who playing who, nothing. I don't watch TV or nothing. I just wake up and do the same thing every day, practice or a game.
1: So
3: he didn't even answer.
1: He did not answer the question. He just said he doesn't know that the Angels are in town. So I don't know if he's an Angels fan.
5: Okay, so what was he wearing?
1: I don't remember that part. The Angel hat jumped out at me, though. I thought that was funny.
3: The Angel hat's very fashionable now.
1: Like, what is it?
3: It's probably one of the top five baseball hats that's fashionable. Yankees, Dodgers,
1: why?
3: Angels. I don't know. Something about the A with the halo.
1: The red? Maybe the red is a cool color? Would we say something if Jalen Brunson was wearing a Tigers hat today because the Tigers are in town? Or would we just be like, who gives a crap? We know he's a Philly fan, so I guess he's the wrong example because we already know about his fandom. If Carl Anthony Towns, now, because we know he's a Yankee fan.
3: I don't think baseball hats are fashionable.
1: We wouldn't think much of it.
3: I don't think you should, no.
1: Okay. Well, James Harden didn't either, because he said he just woke up and put it on. So there you go.
5: I'm trying to find his outfit.
1: That's going to tell you if it was fit. I think it was a fit thing.
3: He should have just said, I had the A on for bringing my A game tonight.
1: Ah, yeah, that would have been witty. Or he could have said, you know, Mike Trout's been hitting the ball well lately. Very happy about the way things are going.
8: Sean Moresh in the booth, somebody hide the castle!

0: It's Cinco de Roncho. Bam! Crunch! Let's go!
1: Cinco de Roncho is brought to you by Helix Wireless. Connecting everything, everywhere. So, like a good New York sports fan, the moment I saw the Mets called up A.J. Ewing, my mind went to, oh, that's cool. We get a second Ewing in town. Which then led me a creative process to this. The five best shared last name combos in New York sports.
2: Wow.
1: Here we go.
3: Here we go!
4: Number five.
1: World Series champion as a manager and a player. Longtime legendary Rangers defenseman Joe Girardi and Dan Girardi. The Girardis.
2: I thought you were going to say Davey Johnson and another Johnson. Because I feel like Johnsons are very big and popular.
1: Okay.
4: Number four.
1: This, I'm going to give you a threesome. Giants, Nets, Mets. Gary Carter, Vince Carter, Abdul Carter.
2: A lot of Carters.
5: That is.
1: All right.
2: I think you got, no offense, I don't think Abdul's there yet. I mean, Gary's a Hall of Famer. Vince is a Hall of Famer. Like, those are all-time Carters. So, Abdul may get there, but come on. 1 year in the league and we're putting him with Gary and Vince?
4: Number three.
2: I know you're a Giant fan. I mean, come on. Let's be fair.
1: The Nets make another appearance here at number three. Kenyon Martin and Curtis Martin.
2: That's a good one, too. That's some good Martins right
1: there. I'm not going to lie. When I woke up today, I thought Russell Martin, Kenyon Martin, had forgot about Curtis Martin. So I omitted Russell
2: You're
1: Martin.
2: You're so biased if you forgot about Curtis Martin. Come on.
1: All right.
4: Number two.
1: It is A.J. Ewing, Patrick Ewing.
2: Yeah, if A.J. Ewing becomes a star, he's got a real chance.
1: All right. Last but not least.
4: Number one.
1: This one is going to include some foreshadowing, but it works. It's Eli Manning and soon-to-be Jets franchise quarterback Arch Manning. And there you go. Hat tip to Jackie Robinson, Mitchell Robinson as well. I was given at a late notice.
2: How about Garrett Wilson and Mookie Wilson?
1: Oh, another good one.
2: That's nice. A good one. You didn't think of that one?
1: I did not.
2: I'd almost want to go, okay, Martinez. You got Tino Martinez, and I'm sure we could come up with a few Martinezes, right?
1: Yeah.
5: For who?
2: I don't know.
1: I was also told Orlando and Keith Hernandez.
2: Oh, Keith Hernandez is another one right there.
5: I can confirm just by visual confirmation, it was an outfit thing. James Harden is wearing a cream shirt, like sweater, with red trim.
2: Oh.
1: But was he watching The Great Gatsby?
5: No.
1: Okay.
2: And did he watch The Angels tonight? Is he going to be checked in on that?
5: I can confirm he was watching Angels in the Outfield.
2: Ah. Is there another barber in New York sports besides Tiki?
1: I thought about that. I
5: one and only.
2: There's like
1: Kaplan also gave me Sauce Gardner, Brett Gardner.
2: Like, I like the list. I think it's very creative. I just know there's going to be like 50 that you missed. I can feel it right now. Mm. Even the Garrett Wilson, Mookie Wilson one. Like, it just jumps out at you. There's going to be more.
1: Good ones. There's only a five, room for five. I can sit here all day.
2: I know, but there's going to be bad misses. I just know it. Like, I can already feel the emails that I'm about to get. Tell the fat guy that he forgot about blah, blah, blah, blah, blah, blah. Like, wow. You just know it, man.
1: That's hurtful.
2: I don't mean to be a jerk. I'm telling you what I'm going to hear. How about Sims? Know. Any other Simses besides Phil Sims?
5: Okay, there's no Taylors.
2: What about Tyrone Taylor? Or Tyron Taylor?
5: We're talking about greats now. There's no Taylor. There's no Sims. Right. There's no Strahan. There's no Umanura.
2: So we're just going through the Giants. Is that what we're doing?
5: There's no Tuck. I'll get to the Jets.
2: Any Namaths?
5: There's no Namaths.
1: I have a double Giant.
5: Go ahead.
1: Kerry and Landon Collins. Yeah. I guess Mark Collins.
2: Terry though. Collins managed Terry a team Collins. To a World Series?
5: Yeah. I guess Collins would apply.
2: Yeah.
5: Took us to a Super Bowl.
2: Any Ruths besides Babe Ruth?
1: No, there's no Ruths. There's no Gehrigs.
2: That would have been the big miss. We forgot about a Ruth that was just sitting around. Good list. If there are ones that Sean missed, just tweet it at him. Mm. And tomorrow he will compile the list of names that he forgot.
1: I'm out the next 2 days.
5: No tumors.
2: No tumors? No, that's good. You're out the next 2 days. Where the hell are you going?
1: I'm not going to tell the world where I'm going, but I'm taking my kids to somewhere they've been asking to go to for like 3 years. That has indoor water rides.
2: Do they know where they're going?
1: Yes.
2: Okay.
1: It's my birthday gift to take them where they want to go.
2: It's your birthday?
1: Tomorrow.
2: Wow, happy birthday, Sean. Look at you.
1: Yeah, I'm finally hitting my late 30s, man.
2: Good for you, man. Congratulations.
1: 39.
5: You're in your late 30s when you get past 35.
1: No, 38 your last year in your mids.
2: That's how you look at it?
1: Yeah.
2: He's wrong, man. I think 37 you're in your late 30s.
5: Yes.
2: Mark is calling from Oceanside. What's up, Mark? Hello, Mark.
5: I would agree. 1, 2, 3, 4, 5, 6, 7, 8, 9.
2: What does that mean?
5: 1, 2, 3, early. 4, 5, 6, mid. 7, 8, 9.
2: Yeah.
5: Late.
2: No, I agree with you. That's exactly what it is.
5: And then you're 40.
2: Yes.
5: Then you're over the hill.
2: I think it's a perfect symmetry of the number.
5: 100%.
2: I completely agree with you. Let's go to Paul in Newark, New Jersey. Hey, Paul.
5: I might even give you the 3.3.
3: Hey, guys. Long time not being able to get in touch. I got in touch all the time in the afternoon. I got another name for you I hope breaks up. John Stearns and David Stearns. But I hope David Stearns isn't here very long.
2: That is a good
3: one. That's what I'm calling about. I called you guys at the beginning when they got rid of Alonzo and mulling them. I said, I hope the Mets, I'm a happy Mets fan, lifelong Mets fan. I want them to lose, so they finally fire this guy. I said, they're going to have a win season. I called you guys, and I'm not very far off.
2: Yeah.
3: He brought in reclamation projects for the pitching staff. He ruined it. Now he's bringing in reclamation projects for the lineup. He's ruining it. Besides Bichette, I wanted him. I wanted him to keep Alonzo, keep Nimmo. If he went after Alonzo, he went after Diaz, they'd still be Mets. Fire his butt and get not blunder boy, but get a big pant guy to come in and be the GM.
2: Paul,
3: we have a GM. We got a president of operations.
2: Paul, the problem,
6: the man from Milwaukee,
2: with you rooting against the Mets for him to lose his job is twofold. Number one, how do you know that more losses mean he's going to lose his job? Mm-hmm. I've got zero indication that Steve Cohen is going to move off of David Stearns, no matter how disastrous this season goes. So I just disagree with the thesis.
5: Yeah. I don't think it's a priority to evaluate David Stearns' job for Steve Cohen right now.
2: I don't think he's going to do it.
5: No, it's definitely. I don't think he definitely is not. I mean, hell, they're not even thinking about firing the manager,
2: right?
5: After whatever it is, 15 and 20 something start.
2: So number one, I think that your thesis is wrong, that if they lose 100 games or whatever the arbitrary number is, that that's going to lead him to losing his job as much as you want that. And number two, in the middle of May of all times of year, I cannot bring myself to rooting against my team. Mm-hmm. I just did it for an entire basketball season. Where did it get me? I had to do it at times during the football season. Where did it get me? It doesn't get you anywhere. So I get it. It's easy to sit on sports talk radio and say, we're better off losing. And then what? Where does it get you? It gets you the sixth freaking pick in the... I'm sorry. That's not what he was talking about. I apologize. I thought I was over it. I guess I haven't. My point is simply, and you'll appreciate this as an athlete, how about you root for your team to win? Isn't that what we're here for?
5: That's what it should be. We need some executive orders banning tanking.
2: We really do. We got to get rid of it completely. By the way, Knicks fans, you think that the national media hates you? I've got more evidence of a legendary basketball player openly taking you-know-what's all over the Knicks' chances, despite what they've already accomplished. We'll listen to it and analyze it, plus more of your calls coming up at 888-808-1019. 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
2: I'm now getting bombarded with same last name duos in New York sports, like Trevor Siemian and Marcus Siemian, like Andy Ibañez, who just got DFA'd by the Mets, and Raul Ibañez.
25: I got another one.
2: Reggie Jackson and Mark Jackson.
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5: Don't forget John Fox.
25: Oh.
2: Joe Judge and Aaron Judge.
5: Mm.
2: There's a lot of them. And that was Sean Cinco's list today. Now, we do have breaking news around Major League Baseball. I would say this is nice. This is a nice little small piece of breaking news. Today, according to Evan Drellick, the MLB Players Association and Major League Baseball are meeting for the first time to talk about the new CBA that is expected to lead to a lockout. So they're talking, and that's always a good thing.
5: Right.
2: Except I started to read Evan Drellick's article, and here's the first paragraph. Baseball's march to a likely lockout is underway. Like, if you start off with that sentence.
5: Right, it's kind of like invalidates the title.
2: Representatives from the commissioner's office at Major League Baseball and their counterparts at the Players Association met Tuesday in New York City to start what's expected to be a lengthy negotiation process en route to a new labor deal. A person briefed on the negotiations who was not authorized to speak publicly. The first meeting is not for formal proposals, but rather opening presentations. The players and owners were expected to lay out their view of the sport's current operation. In subsequent meetings, the parties will make formal proposals on economics and other issues. So it's all beginning to start. Now, Knicks fans, you know that everybody hates you in the national media, but there are some that are very honest about it, and I kind of respect it. Paul Pierce was on a podcast the other day and was very open about his distrust and dislike for the New York Knicks when the subject came up about the Knicks getting 8 more wins and winning an NBA championship.
26: The Knicks will never win a championship in my lifetime.
27: Are you gonna, so if they win, you gonna walk to New York?
26: You got to be goddamn kidding. What?
2: You've got to be g-damn kidding. Sounds very serious about this, too.
5: Wait, hold on. Who says who's walking to New York?
2: That was the other guy talking to
5: him. I know, but who was supposed to walk to New York?
2: Paul Pierce. He was saying, so if they win, you're going to walk to New York City?
5: Oh, wow.
2: So the follow-up.
5: Now we got to hold him.
2: Absolutely. The follow-up was like, all right, let's be serious. Can you tell us, like, why the Knicks aren't going to win an NBA title?
27: What do you think it would take for the Knicks to actually complete this run and actually end it with a championship and them riding down a parade on Broadway, man? What do you think would have to happen?
26: Dinosaurs would have to come back to Earth. We're going to see Jesus walk down Crenshaw. Like, come on. The Knicks aren't winning nothing, bro. Stop it.
2: So they get to the serious part of like, okay, we get it, Paul. You don't think you're going to win. Can you tell us what they need to do?
5: Then he doubles down.
2: And he doubles down by bringing up the dinosaurs and Jesus.
5: Right.
2: So finally, because I'm like, you know, you got to give me something, Paul. What else you got on the Knicks potentially winning an NBA championship?
26: They do this every, do you guys know, listen, and this is not me trolling.
27: It's not you being a Boston guy.
26: New York does this every year. They get everybody all excited, and then, we're going to win it, parade in the streets. And they're going to do something that's going to, like, disappoint everyone. They do it every year. I promise you, I've seen this for the last 25 years.
1: So they're going to lose to Detroit in the next round?
26: They're definitely going to lose to Detroit. Or they're going to go up 3-0 in the finals and lose 4 straight. It's going to be something devastating.
27: Okay.
26: We all know this. Okay. Come on.
2: That last part put kind of chills down my spine.
27: Right.
2: Because I started to think, like, is that how this is going to play out?
5: It's going to be epic. It's not just going to be a subtle loss. It's going to be epic.
2: He said something that I've said a lot. Now, I usually say it about my own teams, but sometimes I mix in other teams where I say that's a loser franchise and losers lose.
5: Right.
2: Losers will always find a way to lose. Like, we talk about the Lions, and I'm like, hey, Tiki, remember, losers lose. We talk about the Buffalo Bills.
5: Right.
2: Hey, remember, Tiki, losers lose. We talk about my teams, the Jets, the Nets, losers lose. So I say it about my own teams. I say it about other teams. And if we're being fair, the Knicks are a part of that, too. They haven't won since 1973. I think we all know that.
5: Mm-hmm.
2: Is he going to ultimately be right that losers lose, like I always say, about some of my own teams and some of the other teams, that this will end in some kind of epic way just because, why? Because it's written in the stars?
5: I could see him saying that in previous seasons, iterations of this Knicks current, you know, consistently in the playoffs team, because they always seem flawed, right? Whether it was, they don't have the scoring. They don't play a good enough defense. They're injured in the Tibbs era. They're just worn out. That doesn't feel like this team. And they just obliterated the 76ers. And you go back to the Atlanta series, basically, save for a couple of tight games in the 76ers series, really just one that was really tight, they've blown out their last seven games.
2: Mm.
5: So I don't feel, I know what Paul Pierce is trying to say, but I don't feel that that's the case.
2: I think Paul Pierce is trying to say the unprovable thing I like to say, which is, they're a bunch of losers, they'll lose anyway.
5: Yes.
2: But no data backs that up. Like, if we're using our brain and we're just watching the basketball, like, we're taking the emotion out.
5: Yeah.
2: We're taking out that the Knicks haven't won since 1973, we're throwing that aside.

0: Pierce is playing that game. But if we look at what the Knicks have accomplished through their wins, let me give you a little perspective. I think this will help Paul if he's listening. The Oklahoma City Thunder are 8-0 in the postseason. They have outscored their opponents in those eight games by a plus 125. That means they have beaten these teams by an average of 15.6 points per game. The New York Knicks, who have lost twice, I'm going to include the two losses,
1: right,
0: have outscored their opponents. Again, I said Oklahoma City did it by 125. The Knicks have done it by 194.
1: Right, and that's basically 192 in the wins.
0: Yes.
1: Because they lost two games by 1 point.
0: Yes. They've outscored their opponents, again, including the 2 1-point losses, by 19.4 points per game. The Thunder are at 15.6. The Knicks have dominated in a more thorough way than the Thunder have.
1: Yeah.
0: Now, I'm not telling you the Knicks are better than the Thunder. I'm just merely giving you the data, the facts. The Knicks run so far. And, oh, by the way, oh, let me throw this in there. The Phoenix Suns and the L.A. Lakers? I'd almost think Atlanta and Philly are on the same level as both those teams.
1: Right.
0: They're all flawed.
1: Yeah.
0: They're all damaged.
1: Of course they are.
0: So I think what the Knicks have accomplished, we at least need to acknowledge.
1: You can acknowledge, but I think until they do it, until they win, they're always going to be disrespected. They just are.
0: They're the Lions. They're the Bills. They're the Jets.
1: Right. Exactly right.
0: Okay.
1: We know you're good. We're not saying you're not good. You're a very enjoyable team to watch. You're going to be in the postseason probably consistently, at least as long as this core stays the way it is. But until you win something, we can't say that we believe you're going to win something.
0: I got you.
1: I mean, was OKC that way last year? Did it feel like OKC was inevitable?
0: Yes. I think it's different, though, because they don't have, and I know this is irrelevant, but I'm just giving you the reasons behind a lot of this. Mm-hmm. The Thunder don't have a tortured history. They haven't been around that long.
1: Yeah.
0: So the Knicks have a tortured history.
1: I'm not even talking about the tortured history.
0: You're just talking about not accomplishing it yet?
1: Yeah, just haven't accomplished it.
0: What NBA team had since Golden State's run? All these teams were new to championships.
1: Yeah.
0: Think about it. Think about all the titles we saw. The Toronto Raptors, mm-hmm. the Lakers in the bubble, if you want to even count that. The Milwaukee Bucks. The Warriors, I guess, doing
1: right.
0: it. An older version of them, but they did it. Sure, I'll throw them in there.
1: Which
0: the Denver
1: like
0: Nuggets.
1: Came out of nowhere from that season.
0: You're right. The Denver Nuggets.
1: Mm-hmm.
0: The Boston Celtics. That core had failed.
1: Right.
0: So Oklahoma, who has accomplished anything?
1: Yeah.
0: Everyone who's done it did it for the first time.
1: Which it should honestly give you some optimism if you're the Knicks fans.
0: Oh, right now, I think the Knicks fan is as optimistic as I've ever seen them in my entire life.
1: Right.
0: In my entire life.
1: But even the Knicks evaluator. Like, I know what Paul Pierce is saying, and he's using history, but he's not using the facts of what this team is doing right now.
0: Yeah. I mean, what they're doing is more impressive than the Thunder.
1: He's not analyzing. He's fan baiting.
0: Yeah.
1: You know what I mean?
0: Yeah,
1: it's just different. It's different.
0: Look, I get that because if the Knicks get to the NBA Finals, and I think that they will, and we're all sitting here and we're making our finals predictions, if I'm true to myself, I'm going to say that they're going to lose.
1: Right.
0: Because why would I not say it about all the other teams I've rooted for, saying they're losers, they're never going to win, I'm never going to see it happen, but for the Knicks, I make the exception?
1: Right.
0: That would mean just being nice to you. That would mean just me being a nice guy. If I'm being real, I'd have the same kind of trepidation that I have with all the other losers in New York that I never think are going to win. So, I guess that's a spoiler alert. Thunder in 5. Or 6. Maybe 7.
1: All right.
0: We get there.
1: It feels like 7.
0: Really?
1: Mm-hmm.
0: I tell you right now, I think I'm going to every finals game. I think I am.
2: In Oklahoma City, too?
0: No, the ones at the Garden.
2: Oh.
0: Why do you have season tickets?
1: To go to the games.
0: For these moments. And I kept thinking to myself, well, okay, Evan.
1: Yeah, why would I not go?
0: Why would you not go, but how would you feel if you're in the building to see the New York Knicks win an NBA championship? Like, how would you feel? And I thought about that last night because I think it's possible. Like, I think as much as I don't think I'll predict it, yes, I'm not dumb enough to say it can't happen. Of course it can happen. I think I would probably cry out of disgust and pain. I'd appreciate the historical nature of the moment. And then the one little piece I'd have over everybody else is to say, nanny, nanny, poo, poo, I was there and you weren't.
1: Mm-hmm.
0: So I look at Craig and I'll say, hey, Craig, were you there? Oh,
1: Craig,
0: no, you weren't.
1: Craig will definitely be there.
0: No, he's not.
1: Yes, he will.
0: No, he's not.
1: Well, why would he not be there?
0: How's he going to be there?
2: Because he'll only sit on the wood and he won't have those available for the clincher.
0: Yeah, they're not going to be available.
1: Huh.
0: And
1: he'll only sit on the wood.
0: He'll only sit on the wood and it's like thousands of dollars to get in.
1: I'm sure he knows somebody.
0: Would you go if I invited you, Sean? Like, Knicks are up 3-2, game 6.
1: Dolan on the show.
0: I understand. I'm just saying I don't think he'll be there.
1: He'll be in a suite.
0: Gio's not going to be there. Big Mac's not going to be there.

0: They're all like, look at me, like, who cares that you were there? Like, you're a loser. They're probably right.
1: Now that you said that, I'd actually 100% go for the same exact reason.
0: To experience it, be upset, or to rub it in.
1: All the Knicks fans in my life that have sat there, ooh, Kevin Durant's toe on the line, ooh, you lost the lottery. For me to sit there as confetti falls down while they're all home, and I said, I was there.
2: No,
1: was
2: you'd be crying.
0: Yeah, we'd be crying, man.
1: I'd hold my tears for the staircase out, but in that moment, take a big picture of the confetti, say, I was here, you weren't, you frauds.
2: That's what you think you'll think. You're going to sit there and be like, you know what, this is kind of awesome.
0: No, we won't. How can you not? Because it's a team you don't like.
1: Yeah, I saw the Dodgers win a World Series in my building.
2: Do you really not like them?
0: No, don't do this.
2: Really don't like them?
0: Tiki.
1: Even if I didn't at one time, what I lived through that Durant, Kyrie, Irving era and them dressing as leprechauns.
2: What does that have to do with the Knicks?
1: No. It has to do with their fans. With the way the fans treated me, like I was a piece of gum on the bottom of the shoe. Remember, this is the only team I have where I'm little brother. I didn't like that feeling. I hated that.
0: You know
1: feeling.
0: What? Screw you in that regard. Yeah. See, Sean doesn't know what it's like to be little brother. My whole life is little brother. I live it in every team I root for. You're a hypocrite. You walk around with the Yankees beating your fat chest. You walk around with the Giants. You're like, look at us. You walk around with the Rangers. We got more fans than you.
1: It's the
0: one sport where you need to be humbled.
1: I don't do that, though.
0: Deal with it.
1: I don't treat anybody like that.
0: Deal with it.
1: No, you deal with it.
0: All right. Yeah. So we'll see as we get closer and closer. Let's go to Aiden in Staten Island. What's up, Aiden?
3: Evan, I just want to say that I think that you as a Nets fan should be disappointed you didn't think of Kyrie and Julius Irving for the shared name. Oh,
0: yeah, you know why I didn't? Because they spelled it differently. Yeah. I can't count it.
3: That's true. It is true.
0: I thought about it, but I don't think it counts if they're spelled differently. Did you use any others that have the same last name, but they're spelled different, like Irving and Irving?
1: No, I purposely did not consider those. Some had come to me with Kenny Rogers and Aaron Rodgers, different spelling. Doesn't work.
0: Oh, that's a good one. Yeah, you're right, because it doesn't work. R-O-D and R-O-G.
1: No, it's not the same last name, then.
0: Yeah, I'm sorry. I totally get it, Kyrie Irving and Julius Irving, but it's E-R-V-I-N-G, and it's I-R-V-I-N-G. It's just not the same. It doesn't work that way.
2: Right.
0: So, good try. It's like David Stern and David Stearns.
2: Yeah, close, but not quite.
1: it's not the same.
0: It's also just not the same. Ozzy and Woodridge. What's up, Ozzy?
4: What's up, everybody?
0: Hey, man. What's on your mind?
4: The worst thing that the Knicks have going against them is Positive Tommy is tooting their horn, and he usually turns into Poison Pill Tommy.
0: Mm. You think Tommy's going to jinx the New York Knicks?
2: But he's been all positive so far, and they just swept the 76ers, Oz.
4: Where has it got him with the Mets? He mushed my Islanders. The Soto's first year in New York. He was doing the big brother thing. We didn't even make the playoffs. You know what he sounds like right now?
2: What?
4: Sean, 2 years ago, with the blue skirts, pretty much bestowing them the cup in the beginning of that Florida series.
0: So you think he's overconfident?
4: Exact same thing.
0: Yeah. What? So you think he's overconfident in the Knicks winning an NBA championship?
4: Exactly.
0: I gotta tell you, Oz, I haven't heard that. It's funny. Like
4: what?
0: I'm being honest with you because I listen to Tommy, I listen to everybody at this radio station, and as obnoxious as every Knick fan is, and rightfully so, right? They should be obnoxious with the way they're playing.
2: Of course.
0: It feels like every host, rightfully so, stops short of championship because of the presence of the Oklahoma City Thunder.
2: Yeah.
0: There's a respect. And there's almost hold on. I don't know if it's what I was saying about losers lose or what Paul Pierce was saying. I think it's more out of the, I don't know, man, the Thunder are really good. Now, if OKC gets beaten up a little bit, they get dented a little bit in the Western Conference Finals, or dare I say lose to a team like San Antonio who they struggled with in the regular season,
2: right.
0: Will that change that confidence level? I think it may. But I feel all the way around, with all the Knicks fans around here, they've stopped short of NBA championship because of that respect for the Oklahoma City.
2: I think they're just focused on getting there. They're not putting the cart before the horse, obviously. So I think that getting there, then they'll start thinking about it. Sean, right now it's different.
0: Sean, I want you to close your eyes again.
1: Again with the closing of the eyes?
0: This is a really important question.
1: All right.
0: Take out the teams, the rosters, how close they are. Forget that for a second.
1: All right.
0: You hate all these teams, or you don't like all of these teams, or you don't root for all these teams. The losers I'm about to mention to you.
1: All right.
0: You've got the New York Mets. Haven't won since 86, LOL Mets.
1: All right.
0: You have the New York Jets, okay. Owned by Woody Johnson. Aaron Rodgers, haven't seen the playoffs since 2010.
1: All right.
0: And then you have the Knicks. For all the success they've had recently, they're the Knicks, right? Haven't won since 1973. Which championship parade is more realistic for you to envision? Jets, Knicks, or Mets? And again, it's not based on who's closest. Obviously, no. That's the Knicks. Seeing a team actually celebrate a world championship.
1: Easy answer for me. It's the Mets. Easy answer.
0: Really?
1: Easy answer. First of all, I thought we were going to live it at one point in my life when they played the Royals. I really thought they were going to win that series. And I've said this since Steve Cohen bought the team. I'm bending the knee. That is the championship. That's absolutely happening in my life. I'm going to have an October where I get my nose rubbed in it, and the Met fans are going to earn it, and they're going to enjoy it. That's the one I cannot picture the Jets or Knicks. I can't.
0: Even still with the Knicks now we use the roster and who they have. Even being 8 wins away from a championship, you can't picture it?
1: No, they're going to go be the Iverson Sixers losing to a dynasty here.
0: Envision it?
1: Yes, I do. That's the way I look at it.
0: Let's say they are the Iverson Sixers, Tiki.
2: Mm-hmm.
0: The Sixers won game one. Can you imagine this place?
1: Brunson steps over SGA.
0: Like, I know it didn't end well, but can you imagine if the Knicks go to Oklahoma City, Jalen Brunson stepping over somebody's body on the ground,
2: right,
0: and the Knicks are up 1-0 on the Oklahoma City Thunder? This place will explode.
1: Yeah, and then when the dynasty ends, it'll be the Spurs again that take over in the West away from the Lakers. Same kind of...
0: Yeah, I could definitely...
1: And then eventually the Pistons will beat that team. We're going to relive that era.
0: It is following kind of a similar script. I was thinking the other day, the Knicks are following the 0-3 Nets script. I don't know if anyone remembers that.
2: No.
0: They were down 2-1 to the Milwaukee Bucks in the first round, came back, won the series in 6. Then they swept the Boston Celtics. You swept the Sixers. And then in the Eastern Conference Finals, the Nets swept the Pistons. You'll probably play the Pistons. You may sweep them. And then they lost a hard-fought 6-game series to the San Antonio Spurs. So who knows? Maybe the Knicks are following that script. Or maybe it's a whole new script. And Paul Pierce will be wrong, and I'll be wrong, and dinosaurs will roam the earth, and we will be sitting here in 2026, the year of our Lord, talking about the New York Knicks winning an NBA championship.
2: Yeah, with Jesus Christ.
0: With Jesus Christ walking down Rodeo, or whatever he said. We'll get back to your calls next, 888-808-1019. And was last night the final game of LeBron James's famed NBA career? 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
7: 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As of noon Eastern, De'Aaron Fox is questionable with an ankle injury. 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
7: 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The Yankees look to stop the bleeding. Will Warren takes the mound tonight, 6:35 against Trevor Rogers, who's been taken off the IL for Baltimore. It's a game you can hear right here on The Fan. It'll be Jack Flaherty and Freddie Peralta.
8: Shut up, Tubby.
7: The Tigers come to Queens. A.J. Ewing expected to make his debut. Ibanez has been DFA'd. 7:10 at Citi Field.
9: Yeah, I got a big baseball night tonight. Last night, the Oklahoma City Thunder finished off the L.A. Lakers. I didn't watch the game live. I woke up early this morning, and when I was at work, I watched the second half, and so I saw what could be LeBron James's final moments in the NBA, and I have a tough time imagining that it was. It would be perfect for LeBron to retire. I mean, he's accomplished as much as I think he can accomplish. He's got all the records.
10: Right.
9: He's won championships. If he does win another title, it would be as a more of a hanger-oner than it would be as the lead guy. And so as I was watching the final few minutes and I saw him take what could be his last shot in the NBA, a game-losing shot with a chance to put the Lakers ahead, I pondered it. And then I started thinking about Jordan, because LeBron James, fair or not, is always going to be linked to Michael Jordan. And I'm sure you're going to hear a lot of people mock LeBron missing his last shot, which I get. People don't like LeBron. You know? So it's like, oh, let's make fun of LeBron James.
11: I don't like LeBron James.
9: So I went back to Michael Jordan's last game. Does anybody remember it?
10: No.
9: Do you know anything about it, Sean? You have any memory of it?
7: Michael Jordan's like with the Wizards? No.
9: See, that's the thing. If Michael Jordan's last game was truly, according to the documentary, his last game against the Utah Jazz, then we'd all remember Michael Jordan's last game. And we'd all remember Michael Jordan's last shot.
10: It was epic.
9: It was epic.
7: Was it a playoff game?
9: Was it a... Are you serious?
10: With the Wizards. With the Wizards.
9: No. Forget the Wizards for a second. That was the finals.
7: I'm talking about the Wizards, you moron.
9: I'll get to that in a second. If he
10: we all remember the Utah.
9: We all remember it. And even Bob Costas said, boy, if this is Michael Jordan's final moment, you can't write a better
10: epic push-off.
9: It was. He decides to come out of retirement and play for the Wizards, which is so conveniently forgotten about when talking about Michael's legacy.
10: Mm-hmm.
9: He did not make the playoffs in his 2 years in Washington. Okay, he did not. His final game was in the city of Philadelphia. And sounds familiar. It was overtaken by Michael Jordan lovers to where, as the Sixers were blowing out the Wizards final day of the regular season, the entire crowd, Sixer fans too, so I'm having fun with them, was chanting in unison, "We want Michael. We want Michael." And he was sitting on the bench very awkwardly with the Wizards down by 20.
10: Yeah.
9: And eventually Doug Collins put him in the game. See, does anyone remember this
10: final game? Did he play? And did he start the game?
9: So he ended up scoring 15 points in the game, yes.
10: Yeah, okay.
9: He didn't play particularly well, wasn't the leading scorer, and the Wizards were getting blown out. Doug Collins put him back in the game with about 2.5 minutes to go so that the Sixers could purposely foul him so he could go to the free throw line, make his two free throws, another foul, come out of the game. And that's how Michael Jordan's career ended. But I wasn't done yet. I needed to find out, well, what was his last shot?
10: Right.
9: I got the free throws. What was his last shot? Michael Jordan's last shot was a missed layup in the middle part of the third quarter.
10: Mm.
9: And I double-checked it. And my point to you is no one remembers.
10: At all.
9: And so if we are going, and I don't care what you think of LeBron, you hate him, you love him, this is indifference, because that's who I am. I'm being an IBO. If we are going to forget that Michael Jordan's last shot, field goal attempt, was a missed layup in a game in which his team was losing by 20 in the last game of the regular season of a year in which his team didn't make the playoffs, then I'm sorry. Are we really going to bitch at LeBron James for missing his last shot in a playoff game in the second round of the playoffs against an emerging dynasty?
10: Yes. Because
9: I mean, that's not fair.
10: Because when Michael Jordan took his last shot,
9: here we go.
10: You only watched it on television and you didn't relive it and nobody mocked it. This thing will live forever on Instagram, TikTok, mm-hmm. all social media platforms, YouTube, and people will mock it.
9: You're right because of society, and yes. You're right because of social media. I did the research for you. I'm explaining this is how Jordan's career ended. If we're being fair, kind of like the whole debate on the dunk of Starks, the Starks dunk and the Mitchell Robinson dunk, if we're looking at things fairly, and I know that's tough because there's so many passions and interests and dislikes right. Or loves around LeBron James and Michael Jordan, if we're being fair, don't you think LeBron missing the final shot of the second round playoff series
10: is
9: a little different than a missed layup in the third quarter of a game you got blown out in?
10: Michael Jordan's last shot was insignificant.
9: Exactly. It was insignificant.
10: Whereas LeBron's was very significant.
9: Yeah.
10: The fact that he missed it, it's one thing or another. It doesn't even matter. And Oklahoma City was still winning this series. It's just something that people who hate LeBron can mock him over.
9: And that's my point. Like, there's right. Plenty of things to mock LeBron James on.
10: But it was in the playoffs.
9: It was in the playoffs. And I think sometimes with legacies, Jordan got affected by this in a positive way, and so did Joe Montana. Joe Montana and Michael Jordan are talked about as if they never lost.
10: Mm-hmm.
9: And the reason they're talked about that way is because they never lost in a Super Bowl or an NBA Finals.
10: Right.
9: Well, I mean,
10: Jordan never got to a Game 7 in NBA Finals.
9: I understand that he's an all-time winner.
10: Right.
9: But we don't talk about those small things. We don't talk about those other things.
10: Mm-hmm.
9: Michael Jordan came back and played 2 years for the Wizards. And if you want to say that doesn't count, well, then why don't we just discount the last 5 years of LeBron James while we're at it?
10: Yeah.
9: But like, it all counts.
10: It's hard to say that, though, because Michael had two three-peats and then retired and then comes back for two insignificant years.
9: I don't know. So you didn't say anything wrong there.
10: Yeah. It's just different.
9: We don't hold them to the same standards. We're very biased, all of us.
10: Yeah, we are.
9: There's an incredible bias right. When it comes to these two gentlemen. And I'm saying it as someone that I don't have a love or hate for either of them. I mean, honestly, I'm jealous of both of them. I lost to both of those guys in the postseason as a fan. I was never close. I never felt like I had a real shot.
10: Right.
9: I guess 07 with the Nets versus LeBron, I probably had the best shot the year they lost in the NBA Finals to the Spurs. But I just look at them and I try to be fair about it. And so LeBron is going to be mocked for missing his last shot
10: right. At
9: 41 years old in the second round of the playoffs against an emerging dynasty. And Michael Jordan missed an insignificant, who gives a crap, missed layup in a game in which his team, his non-playoff team, lost by 20. Those are just the facts.
10: Right.
9: And we ignore the Jordan stuff like it didn't happen. Just watch Last Dance. They never mention that he played for the Wizards.
10: It's just harder to consume it. You know, it's harder to consume it. So unless you saw it or read about it immediately, you probably just didn't notice. Honestly. Like Michael Jordan, you didn't notice.
9: Or you didn't want to notice.
10: Yeah.
9: Michael Jordan was a beloved figure. He got a standing ovation in Philadelphia.
10: I understand that, but I that was my era, right? I was impressionable in that time. I don't remember him retiring. Like, I don't remember the retirement of Michael Jordan.
9: You want to know why? Because they missed the playoffs and they were losing by 20.
10: It's not even that. I'm just telling you. Like,
8: it was also a different world.
10: Right. It wasn't like dominant on the news cycle.
9: Well, the LeBron thing is interesting in this regard. He didn't announce his retirement. Like, we are sitting here, and I think everyone
10: is.
9: We're speculating. And right. I listened to LeBron's post-game press conference. Genuinely, I don't think he knows if he's retiring.
10: Mm-hmm. I would agree with that.
9: Now, if I had to guess right now, and this is where I'll become anti-LeBron. Watch. Because I'm calling it like it is. And mm-hmm. I think when you call it like it is, sometimes you're pro, sometimes you're anti.
10: Right.
9: I can't imagine somebody as narcissistic as LeBron James. I can't imagine him leaving without a tour. I can't imagine him not going into every city
10: right. With
9: a bouquet handed to him. And he's not alone. Derek Jeter did it. Chipper Jones did it. David Ortiz did it. And those guys are all respected. So if LeBron does that, he's no different than Derek Jeter.
10: Right.
9: He has a right to do that if he wants to do. I picture him as someone who wants that. And so for that reason, as I sit here today, and we'll do a long-term prediction, I think LeBron James will play next season.
10: Hmm.
9: And I'll get specific. I think he will remain with the Los Angeles Lakers.
10: Yeah.
9: I don't see him team jumping or going to Cleveland or the Knicks, as fun as that would be. Well, I think he stays in L.A.
10: Mm. I think you're probably right, but I actually could see him going back to Cleveland.
9: That's the one spot
10: that's the one other place I could see him play. Only because it's full circle.
9: Mm-hmm.
10: And that would mean something to him.
9: So, for the record, LeBron James is not retiring.
10: I don't think he's retired.
9: And LeBron James will play for what team?
10: I'm going to officially say Cleveland.
9: Officially say Cleveland. I'm taking the easy way out. I think he stays in L.A. I think he's got so much going on there in Hollywood. Mm-hmm. I think he's just comfortable there. Unfortunately for LeBron, you won't be teammates with Austin Reeves anymore because he's coming to Brooklyn. Why am I celebrating that? I am a loser. Sean Morash, will LeBron James retire?
8: No, he's going to be a pig for the retirement ceremonies. And I think Steve Ballmer gives him a ton of money.
10: Yeah, we really didn't see it.
8: Right.
10: Statue of a cow.
9: A statue of a cow? Who's giving him that?
10: I don't know.
9: The Bucks in Milwaukee because it's Wisconsin?
10: Yeah, maybe. Somebody.
9: Statue of a cow.
10: They give you these crazy gifts when you're an old-timer and you retire.
9: No, they do it.
10: And you do the tour.
9: They do it. Look, Michael Jordan eventually got the tour. Derek Jeter, David Ortiz, mm-hmm. Chipper Jones. I think Mariano got a tour. Definitely got a tour now that I think about it. Like, a lot of athletes get tours. Very few guys don't. So you say he's not retiring. Where does he end up?
8: Clippers.
9: The Clippers.
8: Here, he stays out in L.A. I think things are weird now. I think he knows that this is Luka's team, and he's just going to get out of the way, but he doesn't want to uproot anything, and he's out there to be in Hollywood. Mm. I think he just has a very nondescript farewell with the Clippers.
9: All right. We shall see. We'll check in when LeBron makes the decision, part five. He's 41 years old. He will be 42 in December.
10: Wow.
9: So if he comes back for another year and gets through the season, he's going to be a 42-year-old NBA player.
11: I don't like LeBron James.
8: I'd actually like to change my answer. He's going to go play with Curry and the Warriors next year.
9: Okay.
10: Didn't that almost happen? At least that was speculation.
8: It's not going to be Clippers. It's going to be the Warriors. Just stay out in Cali.
9: Yeah, I think the speculation was either the Warriors reached out or LeBron was in. I forget how that rumor
10: went. I felt
9: like
10: it was LeBron was trying to get in touch with Steph.
9: Yeah. Maybe. I think that may have been it. Now, there is a long-term prediction that was made 13 years ago here on WFAN, and I am efforting to find the audio. But Jerry Recco claimed on Boomer and Geo, or Boomer and Carton many years ago, I guess it was before Boomer and Geo, that LeBron James will finish his career as a New York Knick. That is a Jerry Recco prediction from 2010, 2011, kind of in that range of the decision. Mm. So I am on a mission to find that clip. But yeah, Jerry's got a long-term prediction that still has not paid off, but very well could. It's on the table that LeBron James will finish his career as a New York Knick, which I admit I would love to see happen. Mm. Because I think the juxtaposition that it would put a lot of Knick fans in would be fun.
10: Why? Because they hate him, and then they have to root for him?
9: Yes.
10: Yeah, it doesn't feel right.
9: Well, it doesn't feel right.
10: LeBron is a Knick.
9: Oh, it feels awful, but it would be funny. That's all
10: I'm
9: saying.
10: It'd be funny, but it just doesn't feel like
9: welcome to hell!
10: That's not happening.
9: Yeah, it's probably not happening. Let's go to Jose in Staten Island. What's up, Jose?
12: Hey, good afternoon, guys. I'm calling up. I know you guys are talking about the Knicks, the playoff, and everything, but I'm kind of annoyed that how Washington was allowed to tank because that number one pick, whether it was after the seventh round, I know the Knicks made a trade with Washington years ago, but they allowed the two guys that they got, Washington got from Atlanta and Los Angeles, to sit out the rest of the year due to injury, and then the Knicks wind up with the 33rd second round pick. You know, it's like a late round, first round.
9: How dare you call up and complain about the Wizards tanking to invoke how it affects the Knicks? Are you serious? Are you serious? Like, I have taken so much insults as a Net fan. Now I got to take that insult? You're worried about how it impacts the Knicks and what pick they get in the second round?
10: Right.
9: My future's dead because of the Wizards. I have no future. And you're telling, shut up! You're in the Eastern Conference Finals! And you're telling me you actually called up call up any other show on this station. Any other show! And tell them about, what the Wizards did, man. That sucks. It really impacted the Knicks. You're calling me to say that? Shut up!
10: How did it impact the Knicks? I missed what he said.
9: I don't want to get into it.
10: Why are you even thinking about it? They're in the Eastern Conference Finals. Why are you thinking about how the Knicks are going to draft?
9: I think that there's protections on a Wizards pick, and somehow it's... Yeah, I think if the Wizards didn't finish in the bottom seven, that pick was going to the Knicks. I remember that from earlier this season. Remember we talked about that?
10: Yeah,
9: we talked about it briefly,
10: but I'm not even thinking about it because whoever they draft is not contributing to this team.
9: I know, but that's what Jose brought up. Jose's mad that the Wizards stayed in the bottom seven so right. that the Knicks don't get an extra first round pick. Meanwhile, I'm dead. Like, just run me over for the 15th time because the Wizards won the lottery. And that's what you're complaining about?
10: Mm.
9: That was a troll job, Sean. That was not a real Knicks fan calling about that.
8: Bad read by me. I just assumed you would be into the nerdiness of the lottery. Didn't think that was coming.
9: Oh, really? You didn't think that I'd care?
10: You didn't know he was talking Knicks.
8: No, he was just like the Wizards effect pick had an effect on the Knicks. I was curious where it was going. I want to hear it. I want to see how it happened on the
11: Nobody roots for the Nets. Mm-hmm. You know what I'm saying, bro?
9: I get it, but like, how do you even put that through? As a self-proclaimed fan of the Brooklyn basketball franchise.
8: I am very much like Jalen Brunson on defense. Everybody gets through.
9: What a jackass that guy is. I'm kidding, Jose. If you really care about that first-round pick, I apologize, but this was not the right moment. This was not the right time to call me, of all people. Call Loogie about it. Call Craig. Let him hang up on you about it. Call about Cintron. Don't call me about the freaking Knicks getting screwed by the Wizards because of their tanking. Like, read the damn room.
10: Who would actually think about it? Think deeply about it and then have an opinion on that.
9: Well, we did. Now that he says it, we brought it up in January.
10: I know we brought it
9: like
10: up
9: like when
10: in
9: they
10: January,
9: made the Trae Young trade.
10: But they're in the Eastern Conference Finals right now.
9: I know.
10: Why is that interesting to you?
9: It's a good point. Kendrick in suffering. Good to hear from you, Kendrick. What's up, man?
13: Gentlemen, it's been a while, and it's been a tough go of it as Mets, Nets, Jets. I'm one of the 17, as you know. But today is a good day. Today is a new day for the Mets, at least. And before I get to them, I will just say to the Titanic fans, congratulations. You guys are playing great ball. But I want to focus my attention on the blue and orange in Flushing. Evan, your boy, Jacob DeGrom, in 2014 was called up on May 12th, just like today.
9: Wow.
13: And not only that, Evan, in 1985, when the odds were against the New York Knicks, they won the lottery, and they then eventually went to go get their Ewing. So it might be a different year, but it's the same you. It's the same you. A.J. Ewing is the phenomenal one. He's going to be the face that runs the place. Ev, you know what I'm talking about. We need an A.J. splash. And we need it quick because the season is fading away. But right now, this new life that's being brought up today, I'm hoping is the catalyst to what will be another remarkable run for our Metsies. But Ev, hang in there, brother. If it was me, I would trade every lottery pick that we own to move up because we can't win it anyway. Mm. But guys, it's good to hear you guys again. Yeah, and I'll
9: likewise.
13: Be calling soon.
9: I want to warn you that I don't think it's possible. Like, I think if the Nets were on the phone with the Wizards and said, you just tell us what you want, I don't think, this isn't the NFL. Like, there's no point chart here. I just don't think they're capable of trading enough picks.
10: Right.
9: Like, they'd have to offer all the Mikal Bridges picks and number six, and I still don't think the Wizards would move back from number one. So I don't think that's a realistic option. Can A.J. Ewing spark the team? Like, are we sitting here 3 months from now, the Mets are having a real baseball season, and we are looking back at May 12, 2026 as the call-up of A.J. Ewing really being the thing that turned this team around?
10: Of course he can, because he's a great athlete, as we've all heard and speculate what his MLB career is going to be like, but I think it's a lot of pressure given how poorly they're playing.
9: Well,
10: it's one thing when you come up and you're expected to contribute. It's another when you come up and you're expected to bring them out of the doldrum that they're in, especially offensively.
9: He can't save the Mets. Here's what could happen if you want to look at the best case scenario. He comes up and he's a rookie that makes an impact, right? Mm-hmm. He hits, doesn't do anything supernatural, but he hits 300, right? Which would be crazy. He's stealing a bunch of bases. He's playing great defense. And in conjunction with that, can't just be that. In conjunction with that, Juan Soto gets hot. In conjunction with that, Bo Bichette, after doing nothing for the first 25% of the season, he gets hot.
10: Right.
9: Along with Mark Vientos getting hot. Like, those things have to happen, too. If those things don't happen, I don't think there's anything A.J. Ewing could do to save, quote-unquote, the New York Mets. Mm. Like, you need those other players that I just mentioned, specifically those other players,
10: right,
9: to play at a high level. So, does this become the line of demarcation? Much like the line of demarcation on failure last year was June 13th and me and Sean having a debate on who's better, the Mets or the Yankees, and the Mets season turned for the wrong.
10: Right.
9: Or even the line of demarcation from 6 days ago when Sean Morash proclaimed this Yankee team is the 98 Yankees and they're 1-5 since. Can this AJ Ewing call-up be the line of demarcation? That's the real question.
10: No, it was longer ago than that.
8: Yeah, thank you, Tiki, for putting facts. I said it 6 days into the season, not 6 days ago. Digital just put it out 6 days ago, and I'm getting dragged for it.
9: No, it was 6 days ago.
8: No.
14: Right in front of us.
8: I did it in the first week of the season.
9: Yes.
8: Joe Girardi did it 6 days ago, to which I had to back up Joe.
9: Yeah, but you said it more like forcefully the other day.
15: They were pretty good.
8: What I said forcefully was stop focusing on the win total. It is about the mission they are on and the type of roster they have.
9: But okay.
8: Again, you keep ignoring that fact to try to put me in a bad spot.
10: Yeah, facts don't matter.
9: Facts do not matter. Like, what planet are you on?
8: Well, I heard we weren't in the predictions business.
9: No, the facts do matter. I think we've given a lot of facts today. Yeah. And then you get to decide what you think about those facts.
8: You know what? How about Friday when we're at the MLB store, flagship store?
9: Yeah.
8: If the Yankees have not won since, we can have that debate Friday ahead of the Subway Series, which seems worse.
9: I had to try to spark both teams. I think the Mets may be past that, unfortunately.
10: Well, I mean, it'll be counter of what we did last year.
9: That's true. The problem with the Mets right now is that at 10 games under 500, 25% of the way through the season, like, they're teetering.
10: Oh, I know.
9: Like, they're teetering on...
10: When you said that earlier today...
9: What did I say?
10: That we're a quarter of the way through the season.
9: Yeah.
10: It just hits you like, wait, hold on a second.
9: I know. It sneaks up on you.
10: It does sneak up on you, but when you think about a quarter of the season, then you're like, dude, you really got to get back before you get halfway through the season.
8: Well, it doesn't feel like it because it hasn't been warm yet.
9: That's true. That's the point. You know what's really depressing? So when it's a quarter of the way through the season, you can times everybody's stats by four, and that's what pace they're on for.
8: Oh, what's Jazz on pace for?
9: So I was going to do Bo Bichette. You want me to do Jazz?
8: No, do Bo Bichette. Okay.
9: So Bo Bichette is on pace to hit 8 home runs and drive in 64 runs.
8: Wow.
9: Like, think about that for a second.
8: That's, what an investment.
10: That's not worth $47 million.
9: Mark Vientos leads the Mets in home runs. He's on pace to hit 20 home runs and drive in 64 runs.
8: Man, these Mets are going to be a great Stratomatic team.
9: Juan Soto's on pace to hit 16 home runs and drive in 40 runs.
10: I mean, he is kind of a mid-20s home run guy. He had to win you. Juan Soto.
9: What are you talking about? The last 2 years, he hit over 40 home runs. Now he's mid-20s?
10: Before that, what did he hit?
9: I think he hit in the 30s. I'd have to double check. Also, he did miss a portion of the season. He missed a portion of the 25%.
8: How many saves is Devin Williams on pace for?
9: What is he at, 5?
8: Yeah, so
9: that'd be 20.
10: 20.
8: Not a bad year.
9: So Juan Soto.
10: Honestly, that's not horrible.
9: Juan Soto, 43 home runs, 41 home runs, 35 home runs, and then you've got your 20s. 27, 29, 34.
10: So before he came to New York, he was in the 20s.
9: I mean, no, he had 35 with San Diego.
10: Oh, okay.
9: I mean, he's had 3 straight years of 35 or more home runs.
10: Okay.
9: To me, he's a 30-home run guy. Or at least he should be.
10: 30-30 guy. Oh, no.
9: Well, forget that.
10: He's not 30-30 anymore.
9: You know, I think about some of the bets and predictions we made. We were talking about Aaron Judge adding stolen bases through his repertoire, and if Juan Soto can keep up with his stolen bases. Juan Soto stole 38 bases last year. Do you know how many stolen bases he has this season?
10: I'm going to say 4.
9: That would be very nice of you. He has 1. Aaron Judge talked about how he's going to work on his stolen bases this year.
10: 3?
9: Actually, you know what? I got to give Judge credit. He's at 5. And if you times that by 4, that's a 20 stolen base season.
10: He'll go 20-20.
9: So he's kind of doing it. I got to hand it to him.
10: Yeah.
9: You know, that snuck up on me. I didn't realize he was at 5. Let's go to Joe in Westchester. What's up, Joe?
16: How are you guys?
10: All's well.
9: What's up?
16: Yeah, I just want to know one thing. I bet the Knicks recently to win the finals.
9: Yeah.
16: They're plus 750. I'm really grappling with that. Why would they be less than the Spurs if the Spurs have to for sure play?
9: Lack of respect. There's your answer. I think the Knicks, and we went over this before the playoffs started, just based on the facts, like the betting odds, not what talking heads are saying on TV shows no one cares about. Like, the numbers have always said the Knicks have been disrespected. Since the first round of the postseason. So,
10: and they have Wimby, who is like an MVP-type player.
9: I get you. But it's disrespect towards the Knicks.
10: Oh,
9: it's been going on since the beginning of the postseason. Craig and Big Mac are coming up next. If you missed any of the show, you can rewind it on the free Odyssey app. We're back tomorrow at 10 a.m. Enjoy the rest of your Tuesday.
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18: The Oklahoma City Thunder have officially completed the sweep, taking down the Los Angeles Lakers 115-110 in a Game 4 thriller. Behind a dominant 35-point performance by SGA and a clutch play from Chet Holmgren, the defending champions remain a perfect 8-0 this postseason. While the Lakers fought to the end, the Thunder's depth was just simply too much, and they have punched their ticket back to the Western Conference Finals. I'm Addie Bates.
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0: 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Got a great show for you today as the Knickerbockers get a full week off, getting ready for the Eastern Conference Finals. The New York Yankees have hit another lull. Despite having a no-hitter into the seventh last night, New York Yankees bats stopped performing, and that's four consecutive losses. Meanwhile, the New York Mets, are they playing? Are they not playing?
1: I believe they are playing.
0: Have they given up on baseball? Is the season over? Not quite sure what's going on really with them, but they tell me they're playing. And a bunch of NFL leaks schedule-wise, which is obviously done on purpose. It's kind of like when the neighborhood drug dealer decides to accidentally, quote-unquote, drop a couple bags of coke and heroin on a street corner just to whet your appetite
1: just
0: a little bit.
1: Whistle.
0: That's exactly what's happening with the NFL. And once again, a story that announced by us first last Friday is now making the rounds Saturday, Sunday, Monday, Tuesday, 4 days later, about the Major League Baseball owners and the union and their representatives talking now. Gosh, who announced that on Friday? It wasn't Jeff Passan. It was the Carton Show with Big Mac. And now everybody else is talking about it. But we'll get to that later on.
1: Yeah, you had that one.
0: Yeah.
1: They're getting together. I don't know what it's going to do
0: for the
1: situation.
0: Oh, it's
1: going
0: to do the do is what it's going to do.
1: Do the do?
0: Anyhow, good afternoon, Big Mac. How are you today?
1: I'm doing great today, Craig. How are you?
0: Oh, you doing great. So
1: I'm doing all right.
0: I got Chiefs Broncos week one, Monday night game.
1: There goes that. There goes the idea that they're giving the Chiefs the easy schedule. AFC, you know, they were in the AFC championship game.
0: Yeah, guess who's not playing week one for the Denver Broncos?
1: They say he's going to be ready for mini camp, let alone regular camp.
0: They also say Patrick Mahomes is going to be ready for mini camp.
1: Well, I'm just saying. I mean, look, you're going to brag about one thing.
0: Bo Nix ain't playing week one.
1: You said that they were going to give cake to Kansas City, and they're opening with their toughest divisional opponent.
0: Bo Nix is not playing week one.
1: If you say so.
0: Yeah. The Kansas City Chiefs got the Denver Broncos when you want the Denver Broncos.
1: First Monday night game, too. Pressurized situation.
0: Oh, pressure, pressure, pressure.
1: And you say, they don't want to, you know, prime time without
0: It's so
1: Mahomes.
0: Weird, though, right? So Thursday this
1: Knocking
0: week.
1: Knocking all the narratives.
0: They're announcing all the schedule for everybody, right?
1: Yeah.
0: All the national games, international games. But they can't help themselves. They leak out games to people,
1: mm-hmm.
0: whether it's the NFL doing it, whether it's specific teams doing it to the insiders. We know like half the schedule already.
1: I know.
0: The only thing we don't know, it seems, and I know why, and I find it offensive, Big Mac. I find it very, very offensive. We know who the Giants open up against.
1: We do.
0: Dallas Cowboys, MetLife Stadium.
1: Yes.
0: Sunday Night Football.
1: Sunday Night Football.
0: First Sunday night of the year.
1: An opportunity for the New York Giants under John Harbaugh to start the season with a bang and make a statement.
0: Correct.
1: Game one. Yep.
0: We know the game in Australia, Rams and Niners on that Wednesday.
1: Uh-huh.
0: We know the Seattle opener on Thursday as the defending champions, right?
1: Yep.
0: We know that the Buffalo Bills debut their new stadium, their first home game in week two against the Lions on Thursday Night Football.
1: Mm-hmm.
0: We know that. We know Broncos Chiefs Monday night opener, which should be a great Wednesday to Monday week one of the NFL season. We know that. We know that. You know,
1: we don't know.
0: We don't know who the Jets open up against or where the Jets open up.
1: I don't think it's going to be
0: the
1: on primetime.
0: Disrespect for the team that's going to have the single largest turnaround in NFL history from damn near zero wins to 10.
1: Yeah.
0: Who do the Jets open up against? When do the Jets play? Where do the Jets play? And how come no one has a damn leak? Oh, I know why.
1: Mm-hmm.
0: Because the only person that had Jet inside information is kissing her estranged husband on the mouth this past weekend.
1: Yeah.
0: What?
1: Happy Mother's Day.
0: I need leaks from the New York Jets.
1: But this goes into your they're a competent organization argument. They don't leak anymore.
0: They don't.
1: You can't get anything out of this
0: Jet. I like the old days when the New York Jets were leaking things like Liza and the Wall. That's what I liked. Does that make sense or not?
1: No, it doesn't. Dear Liza had a hole in her bucket.
0: Oh, in the damn bucket, whatever the hell it was. And then the egg sitting on the wall fell down. The king's men couldn't put it back together again.
1: Humpty Dumpty, yes.
0: Yeah. Like, how come we're the only franchise and there's not a single leak? I want to know who the Jets open up against.
1: We'll stop. Because who cares?
0: I care.
1: We don't care.
0: Don't poo-poo my New York Jets.
1: I don't know if you're going to
0: this is going to be the greatest turnaround in NFL history.
1: Is that really? That's where
2: I
1: we're going?
2: So. That's
1: the
2: where greatest, I'm going.
1: After you hated
0: that's
1: Geno
0: huge
1: Smith.
0: Bitch.
1: Geno huh? Smith, the idea you couldn't
0: stop
1: stand
0: reminding
1: the idea.
0: Me about that.
1: Well, let's relax for a second, all right? Now, they've went from Geno Smith as an incompetent quarterback and he can't
0: he's
1: be the quarterback
0: terrible.
1: Of his team to suddenly, well, they've signed Breece Hall and they've took 3 first-round draft picks. So suddenly from there, they are, you know, the biggest turnaround in NFL history.
0: That's right.
1: Okay.
0: That's right.
1: You can
0: That's
1: dream.
0: That's right.
1: One can dream.
0: Dream the impossible dream.
1: I suppose, you know, I'm allowed to dream that a 4-game losing streak isn't the end of the season for the New York Yankees. I could be so silly. I could be so dramatically incompetent and shillian to think that maybe a 4-game series is a 4-game losing streak is just a 4-game losing streak.
0: It's not good,
1: where
0: Big
1: they
0: Ash.
1: Haven't played well.
0: It's not good.
1: Oh, no.
0: It's not
1: it
0: good.
1: Means everything. 16 of 19 wins. That is meaningless child's play against bums. No indication whatsoever of what kind of team they're going to be. But a 3-run home run from Mayo after a 3-game losing streak,
0: yeah.
1: That tells you exactly who the Yankees are and lets you know exactly who they're going to be come October. Everything can be gleaned from 4 games. Forget 16 of 19. That doesn't mean anything. It's these particular 4 games where I didn't like what I saw. And the bullpen, who hardly blew a game all year long, despite not being very good, finally gives up some runs. Like, I don't know. I've been watching baseball a long time. Here's a thought. Bullpens give up runs, everyone. Once in a while. Maybe you should score some runs. It's more on Jazz. It's more on the offense. But no. The bullpen's not good enough. Jazz stinks and will stink forever. And the New York Yankees would be lucky to win another damn game on their way to, you know, their 95-win season and then losing in the playoffs. And it's already guaranteed. And I saw it in my crystal ball over the last 4 days.
0: Are you suggesting that people are mocking you?
1: I'm suggesting
0: after the fourth consecutive loss,
1: understand how 162 games.
0: Let me ask you this:
1: works.
0: Are you suggesting, just out of I don't know, morbid curiosity,
1: yeah.
0: that in your algorithm, people are coming to you saying,
1: yes.
0: once again, Aaron Boone does know what he's doing.
1: Correct.
0: Why would Hedrick come in that spot?
1: Right.
0: Is that what people say?
1: Why not leave? And he had a great start through a no hitter through 6. Why not leave Weathers out there on 101 pitches after losing 9 pounds in 2 days with a stomach virus because he had a no-hitter when he gave it up, then walked a batter at 101 miles an hour. No, you can't bring in your best reliever when your entire bullpen is short. No. You can't do that. Like, it's just so dumb. Now, there are concerns. I know I'm being a little bit...
0: Four in a row is a concern,
1: because people
0: obviously.
1: Go crazy. It's not even the 4 in the row. That doesn't even necessarily bother me.
0: Okay. They lost 5 in a row earlier this year.
1: Yeah, I mean, again, and they won 16 of 19. And again, I know I get excited and have some fun with it, but nobody ever declared them champions after that stretch, and I'm not declaring them losers or a lock to have the same pitfalls in October, which I think that's where a lot of people go, that they're guaranteed because Jazz didn't come through last night. And there are major problems. Jazz Chisholm... is a major
0: He's
1: problem.
0: He's an automatic
1: right now.
0: Out.
1: He is a problem because it's one thing, like you look, McMahon's starting to hit better, but he was awful at the start of the season. Grisham still has some good underlying numbers, but his results aren't there. Wells is another guy that you look at and you say, man, I don't know, this is a year and a half now. There is no indication that Wells is a good offensive player. But those are guys at the bottom of the order. I'm not saying it's good or acceptable. They need to be better than this. But those are guys we went into the season saying, you know what? It's probably going to be one of the weaker parts of the team, that bottom of the order. They're good defensive players. You can get by. You know, you can live with it. What you can't live with is Jazz, who in his first 162 games as a New York Yankee was a 40-40 guy.
0: Last year he was a 30-30 guy.
1: In his first 162 total since getting traded over, he was a 40-40 guy.
0: Mm-hmm.
1: This is a guy who needs to be someone in the middle of the lineup helping that middle of the lineup be devastatingly good. All right, McMahon's not great. He's your 8 hitter. All right, Wells is really struggling. Concerns. But that's a bottom of the lineup guy who's really good defensively, who you need better from, but you can live with. Jazz is not someone who can be a 0 and not come through over time and time again with runners and scoring position. Every single metric is awful. He is one of the worst hitters in baseball and one of the worst hitters in this Yankee lineup. And that's the one that's real tough to swallow. So look, the bullpen's a concern. We knew going in that it was the weakest part of the team. I do see easy ways to hopefully impact that with arms in the minors and the trade deadline. This will not be the bullpen we see come October, but Jazz is someone who needs to be in the middle of the lineup. Jazz needs to be along with Bellinger, along with Judge, along with Rice. Like three of the four devastating hitters that make it very difficult to navigate, and he is awful. So there are concerns.
0: Well, the whole team offensively stung. Other than Rice yesterday, they only had five hits. I mean,
1: they've hit a bad stretch.
0: And by the way, they swept the Orioles in a four-game series a week ago.

0: immediately came out.
1: When they got swept by Tampa, what they do? They came out and they won 16 out of 19. Mm-hmm. So I've got a little four-game losing streak. And by the way, it's been the offense non-existent.
2: No.
1: I mean, that's called the way it is.
0: No, outside of the home run,
1: they've gone through lulls this year from time to time. Mm-hmm. In the, 40 games they played, right, 42 games they've now played. Well, they've had some offensive lulls.
0: Yeah.
1: And but, I mean, it's not June 1st, so you're not panicked yet. Right?
0: Not only
1: you're not panicked watching your second place baseball team play.
0: No, not only am I not panicked.
1: Just checking on that.
0: Suggesting that one should even consider panicking is offensive to me.
1: They're 14 games over 500.
0: They're 10 games over
1: 500. Or 10 now, pardon me. Right.
0: Forget the idea that the
1: they were 14
0: schedule,
1: games over 500.
0: And now they're 10 games over 500. They're 10 games over 500. They've struggled here. This is baseball. The bullpen, despite everyone's like concern about it, my concern about it, they had the second best bullpen ERA in the sport. Like, they're right there. Like, they have been a better bullpen than people suggest. The issue is they have no swing and miss. Right? They have no velo. And moving forward, I'm concerned about it. There's no question concerned about it. But again, last night, they scored two runs. They give up one home run. Like, the bullpen has not been a disaster. You can't win 16 of 19 with a disastrous bullpen. It needs to get better. They need to improve. Jazz needs to improve. There are concerns. They are a flawed baseball team. They are not perfect, but we get so hung up on every time they lose a game or two. 16 of 19, no one says a word. No one, like, they're just, that's what they're supposed to do. They're supposed to reel off 17 or 20 games. Otherwise, it's a disastrous team destined for failure. Like, it's so
1: I haven't heard that. I think you're overstating that a little
0: bit. That's how a lot of Yankee fans feel.
1: I think you're overstating that a little bit. Now, I'm not sure, again, who's saying this to you.
0: Yeah.
1: But I've not heard anybody say that the Yankees, after winning 16 out of 19, are getting swept by Milwaukee and losing last night to a one-run game to Baltimore, are now anything along the lines of what you just said.
0: Yeah.
1: So I think you have a sensitivity right now.
0: Yeah, yeah.
1: The fact that people reach out to you because of your shilliness.
0: Yes.
1: And you feel like there's a group of Yankee fans saying, see, can't trust the Yankees.
0: Yep.
1: I don't see that or hear that anywhere.
0: Okay.
1: I think you've, if I may be so bold as to suggest perhaps your sensitivity to Yankee criticism is a little bit off the charts.
0: I think if you go
1: that might be accurate.
0: No, if you like right now, the 1-8 versus good teams, the idea that the bullpen was untouched in the offseason and wasn't added enough, the idea that they are now, they have the worst record in Major League Baseball in one-run games, these are things that people will point to as reasons why the Yankees cannot win.
1: I mean, they even three the hits last night.
0: I understand that.
1: For the entire game.
0: I get it.
1: So how could people bitch about the pitching staff? Like, because the pitching staff gave up three hits last night.
0: I understand that.
1: I mean,
0: because they think
1: would you take that every game?
0: Because the bullpen blew a game on Saturday with the lead.
1: Okay.
0: They gave up a walk-off home run on Sunday.
1: Right.
0: And they had a two-run lead in this game in the seventh after the starting pitcher threw a no-hitter.
1: Right.
0: He allowed two runners on, and then they gave up a three-run bomb to the first batter the bullpen came in and faced. And the bullpen doesn't have big-time names, and there are concerns. And right now they have two long men in the bullpen, which is starting to piss me off, because they've got Yarbrough and Blackburn.
1: Ten games over 500, and the Yankees bullpen is pissing you off, because they have two, your words, not mine, long men.
0: Yes.
1: That's a lot of people's dream, of course, but not for you.
0: No.
1: You have a problematic, it's pissing you off that the 10 games over 500 Yankees, who are two games out of first place, by the way, behind Tampa Bay right now, that's pissing you off. I just want to make sure I have that clear.
0: Well, yeah.
1: They've played 42 games. They're 10 games over 500.
0: Yes.
1: If you extrapolate that, they're going to win 100 games this year.
0: Correct.
1: But you're pissed off because they have two long men in the bullpen.
0: Yeah, because they need more high-leverage guys.
1: See, the Yankees can't win. No matter what they do.
0: Listen,
1: the
0: I'm
1: Yankees
0: the guy
1: cannot
0: making
1: win.
0: That case, but there are concerns. There are issues with the team. Jazz is a major one. That's the
1: Jazz
0: biggest,
1: is an issue.
0: He's the biggest
1: I'm
0: issue
1: with you
0: of the
1: on
0: team
1: that.
0: Right now. And I don't know.
1: I don't think the pitching staff.
0: And
1: an
0: I don't
1: issue.
0: Think there's anything you can. I don't know what you could do about it. Are you really gonna like take Jazz out of the lineup? Are you willing? Now look, he's on a contract here, so they're not committed to him. But do you trade? Like, this is a guy who's been a very productive baseball player for a long time, and specifically for the New York Yankees. But we're getting to that point. You ask me a lot. Where you go, when do we get tired of saying it's early? When do we start to put aside
1: Norman's
0: the
1: 40
0: idea
1: games in.
0: That it's early? Jazz's struggles, I'm beyond it's early. He's got significant problems this year.
1: Yeah, they played 40 games. Yeah, it's not early anymore.
0: It's no longer early.
1: You're at the quarter pole.
0: Specifically for Jazz.
1: He's batting 200.
0: No, it's bad.
1: Yeah.
0: And he's got no home
1: and
0: runs.
1: And here's the guy that said before the season, having had a 30 for 30, as you said, over the

0: first 162, it extrapolates to 40 and 40. Mm-hmm. He said, and by the way, you have the confidence that I'm going to have a 50-50 year this year. I checked his numbers. He's not going to have a 50-50 year
1: this
0: year.
1: He's not, no.
0: I'm not sure if you're aware of his numbers. I did a little research for you. Because I know you're very busy being all emotional watching the Yankees play.
1: Yeah.
0: I wanted to make sure I had the research part done.
1: Mm-hmm.
0: There's no way on God's green earth that Jazz Chisholm is going to give you 50-50 this year. Just so you know.
1: Thank you.
0: I don't know if you're holding on.
1: I figured as much. I figured as much.
0: It's like Met fans think they're going to get out of the abyss. No chance.
1: But, look, I don't know what to do with Jazz. Like, and we're getting to a point with Wells as well. Like, right now, he's a great defensive catcher, but he's not hitting at all. It's been a year and a half plus of no hit from him. So, like, do they can't replace all these guys in the lineup. And Jazz is too good to just give up on. Like, you can replace. Maybe you go out and trade for a catcher. Maybe you go out and trade for one of the guys on the right side of the infield as we're dealing with Caballero. But, like, looking at the team right now, Jazz is someone who just has to play better.
0: Did you have a problem with Caballero trying to steal second?
1: No, that's why you pinch run him.
0: Okay.
1: Now, there was an issue. It was a little weird, and I did think Boone got a little annoyed in the postgame for no reason. He got hurt.
0: Because of the overturn, you think?
1: Well, no. He got hurt. Caballero's hurt.
0: Right.
1: He's going to get his finger MRI today in New York, which is another weird thing.
0: Yeah.
1: Like, they're in Baltimore. He's not getting the MRI in Baltimore. He's going to New York, getting the MRI, and then coming back.
0: Well, we don't trust Baltimore doctors, obviously.
1: I suppose that's the issue.
0: Yeah.
1: I don't know what it is. But he got hurt on the base paths, diving back into a base, jammed his finger. So they pinch run for him with a finger that they feel is enough of an issue that they have to go send him to New York for an MRI. And then they put him in the field at the exact, doing
0: to
1: the exact
0: second
1: same
0: base,
1: thing
0: right.
1: Where he hurt his finger. So I have no problem. I don't think it's that big of a deal. It's just an odd situation, the whole thing. But once you pinch run him,
0: you gotta steal.
1: He's trying to steal.
0: Right.
1: He's trying to steal. I have no problem being aggressive. He's been thrown out a lot. He needs to be more efficient as a base stealer. But no, that's why you put him in there. And that's why the Yankees ultimately view him as like a bench piece, because you can have him on the bench to pinch run in spots like that, right, where you're looking to get to second in a one run game and hopefully put a runner in scoring position. But no, I don't have a problem with anything Aaron Boone did. I really don't have a problem with anything Aaron Boone has done during this 4-game losing streak. The Yankees offense has gone cold.
0: Yeah, and then I wouldn't want to run games. We got lots to do today. Obviously, starts off with the Yanks. 888-808-1019. I just double-checked. The Mets have not folded on the season, so I guess they're going to play as well. I went back in time, Big Mac, and I'll play this for you later today.
1: Yeah.
0: And I thought it might be interesting to take a listen to the play-by-play of the New York Mets opening game, that great win against Paul Skenes to start off the year against Pittsburgh.
1: Mm-hmm.
0: Remember that game?
1: I do.
0: You do?
1: We were sitting
0: they
1: right
0: ran
1: here
0: him
1: watching.
0: In the first inning, right?
1: They knocked Paul Skenes out in the first inning after some really bad defense in center field.
0: I thought it might be interesting to go back and listen to the announcers of the Mets' first game of the year against Paul Skenes and how they talked about the David Stearns lineup.
1: Mm-hmm.
0: You might be interested to listen to it, as a matter of fact.
1: I would be.
0: So I'll play the greatest hits from the Mets-Pirates-Paul Skenes game just to hear all the sheep that signed up for the David Stearns fiasco midway through the first inning of the first game for the New York Mets. It's frankly a great exercise in stupidity. If I may.
1: Well, I mean, listen, this is to the point, too, even to the Yankee point. We have become, as New Yorkers in particular, and especially Yankee fans, in my estimation, and maybe I am sensitive to it. Because I get bombarded with it.
0: That's a huge bitch. That was a little much, but.
1: Yeah, I don't even.
0: Yeah.
1: Am I sensitive. Am I the huge bitch?
0: I guess are you
1: talking about me?
0: I had nothing to do with that. But I think that's what Pete was suggesting, that your sensitivity, you're like the Joel Embiid of bitches.
1: All right.
0: Yeah. That's a huge bitch.
1: Yeah. So I got called a bitch and huge, all in one thing. Okay. I have to shoot first.
0: I protected you this morning.
1: Oh, please. Yeah. You're lucky. I wasn't even going to bring this up. That was the softest. Like,
0: I protected you.
1: Boomer, the insults keep coming. For some reason, you were on the morning show this morning.
0: Yes.
1: And I was listening because I immediately get text. Oh, they're talking about you. I was like, oh, really? Let me tune in and see how quickly I can hear Boomer call me fat. So, like, I'm listening to you guys talk. He makes another crack about wasted food. Just give it to McMonagle.
0: And the buffet on the ship and all that stuff. Right.
1: Yeah, right. Which, by the way, another thing. I'm not taking 2 weeks, you dope.
0: Feel like you were.
1: I'm taking a Friday, an entire week, and then a Monday, Tuesday.
0: Yeah, that's 2 weeks.
1: That's 8 days of work, 10 days away.
0: That's 2 weeks.
1: That's not 2 weeks.
0: You're going Friday.
1: I have to leave Friday for travel purposes.
0: Through the entire next week.
1: Yes.
0: And then the first 2 days of the next week.
1: Correct.
0: That's two weeks.
1: No, you said 2.5 weeks.
0: Yeah, it's a lot of vacation.
1: It's 8 total days.
0: Yeah, it's a lot of
1: eight
0: vacation.
1: 8 work days.
0: All at once, by the way.
1: That's perfectly normal.
0: In any event, go ahead.
1: Okay.
0: I thought I had your back this morning.
1: Yeah,
0: big
1: no,
0: time.
1: No, you didn't.
0: I felt like I did a great job supporting you.
1: Do you know what you sounded like? This was it. Boomer starts making fun of me, and you go, Boom, please, you got to stop it. I told him I would defend him, so you got to stop it.
0: Right,
1: that's not
0: you got to stop
1: thing.
0: It, Boomer.
1: No, it was like, please. I mean, I'm not going to actually do anything to make you stop, or I'm not going
0: to
1: go
0: what
1: back
0: at you. What do you want me to do, muzzle him?
1: No, but I'm just saying, you're not going to go back at him. You're not going to say anything. There's no repercussions. It's just like, I told him I would. Can you please just stop? Like it was so
0: I thought
1: pathetic.
0: I did you a great song this morning because he had food in his teeth and I didn't tell him.
1: No, I was expecting, all right, enough.
0: Enough.
1: That's my partner. Enough of that. It was more like, please, can you stop? I told him I would get you to stop, and you're not stopping, please. Like, it was no, like, enough of this crap.
0: Have you heard the term when in Rome?
1: No, I have, but I don't know how it applies here.
0: Yeah, just go along, get along.
1: Yeah, exactly.
0: Seems to make them happy.
1: That's fine, and I'm not asking you to be my hero or defender, but don't pretend you are.
0: I got your back. You know that.
1: I know.
0: We got lots cooking today. We'll get all your calls.
1: But the point was, we've gotten too much. You interrupted me. We've gotten too much like football fans with baseball. We react to every single game and every little stretch. Yes, we do. No, we as a fan
0: base. You and your people do.
1: Me and my people.
0: Yeah.
1: Mets fans, too.
0: Yeah.
1: Like, we react way too much to one swing of the bat, one bad pitch. One, like, it's just, we treat it like football games. It's 162.
0: That's the beauty of sports, living and dying in the moment.
1: That's it.
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0: request this morning. Wanted to know, do we want the Black Crowes guitar player in studio? So not his brother Chris, right, who I think is the lead singer of the Black Crowes, his brother who plays the guitar. And I go, that's a very unique kind of strange request. Like, I'd put the Black Crowes here in a second, have them sing a couple of their hits, talk a little about life, and scooch out, right?
1: Yeah.
0: But they didn't offer Chris Robinson. They were like, do you want the other guy? And I'm like, I don't know, like, well, maybe.
1: Is he okay with it now that we're referring to him as the other guy?
0: Well, I mean, that's what he... Is he not the other guy?
1: I mean, I suppose.
0: Chris Robinson's the singer.
1: Yeah.
0: But it's his brother
1: who's the
0: guitar player, the lead guitar player of the Black Crowes. I think his name is Rich Robinson.
1: Okay.
0: So I said, yeah, we'll bring Rich Robinson in, but he's got to bring the guitar with him.
1: Right.
0: Right?
1: Sure.
0: And it can't be on the phone. It can't be a Zoom.
1: No.
0: Physically sits in here. Strums a couple tunes.
1: Does the beginning of, She Talks to Angels.
0: Right.
1: That's it.
0: Right. Yeah. So I'm waiting to find out.
1: Hear back?
0: Yeah. I figured you'd like that one, though.
1: Yeah, I mean, like that. I think I could sing that song.
0: She Talks to Angels?
1: Yeah.
0: Great song.
1: Great song.
0: You know, I think it's the only song they wrote on that album.
1: That I don't know.
0: Because Hard to Handle is actually an old song.
1: Yeah, I think
0: Hard to Handle, I want to say, don't tell me if you're looking it up.
1: I will.
0: Hard to Handle, it was an old like Motown song. I mean, I'm going to take a guess. Hard to Handle was either Jackie Wilson, Sam Cooke. Do you have it in front of you or no?
1: I do, yep.
0: You have who first performed it or wrote it? I guess same thing maybe?
1: I think it is the same thing. Yep.
0: Am I right with either one of those two guys?
1: What'd you say?
0: I said it's of the era of like Jackie Wilson, Sam Cooke.
1: That is correct.
0: But it's neither one of those two guys.
1: Correct. Neither of those two.
0: Shoot. Hard to Handle. I know. I can see it right in front of me. Because the guy's uber famous, too.
1: Mm-hmm.
0: He's a well-known guy who's not associated with that song, though, right?
1: Yep. No, he's not.
0: Right.
1: I'm a music guy. I know a lot of this guy's stuff. I made sure a lot of him was played at my wedding.
0: Black.
1: Yes.
0: Okay. 60s era 100% performer.
1: It was written and originally performed in 1967.
0: Gosh, I can see the guy. Oh, I got it. Otis Redding.
1: Nailed it.
0: Otis Redding, yeah.
1: Otis Redding.
0: Yeah. But by the way, I'm not sure if I even ever heard the Otis Redding version.
1: No, I don't think I have, no.
0: Of Hard to Handle.
1: Nope.
0: They made it famous.
1: Absolutely.
0: For sure, right?
1: I know a significant amount of Otis Redding songs.
0: Yeah.
1: I've never heard he did that.
0: Did Otis Redding write it?
1: Yeah.
0: He did write it,
1: It says too. Written and performed by,
0: You know the sad story of Otis Redding, of course, don't you? So I'll just tell you.
1: No, I don't know if I do.
0: So sitting on the dock of the bay, right?
1: Sure.
0: Obviously his biggest hit, not even close, right?
1: Yeah, I guess, yeah.
0: So...
1: It is.
0: Why do you have to add something to it?
1: I didn't say. I said you're right.
0: You said I guess.
1: I'm in my
0: like
1: head,
0: there's
1: I'm
0: a
1: thinking,
0: second place
1: well,
0: version.
1: I mean, there are, yeah. There,
0: no.
1: There are other big hits.
0: Not as big as sitting on the dock of the bay.
1: That's probably the biggest.
0: Can we disagree
1: it's the biggest?
0: It's the biggest. In any event, as the story goes, he died before that song had its success.
1: Really?
0: So I think he had a brain aneurysm. You could... Fact check me on that.
1: Excuse me.
0: But Otis Redding, I think, passed away like within a day or two of Sitting by the Dock of the Bay coming out. So he never got to enjoy its success, and it was the biggest song he ever had.
1: Yeah, he died in December of 67.
0: And when did Sitting by the Dock of the Bay come out?
1: I don't know, but that song came out in 67 as well. So
0: there you go. So he never really got to enjoy the success of his, as we now agree, 100% of his biggest hit.
2: Says it came out and released January 68.
0: Yeah.
1: Oh, so it wasn't even released.
0: So it didn't even get released. So he records Sitting on the Dock of the Bay.
1: He recorded it in 67, just months prior.
0: And when
1: prior
0: did he die?
1: Dying.
0: December?
1: 67, yeah.
0: December of 67?
2: Yep. December 9th,
1: 67. December 10th.
0: On
1: a plane crash, by the way.
2: Aneurysm.
0: It's an aneurysm, wasn't it?
2: Maybe he had an aneurysm
1: on the
2: plane?
1: Okay, yeah, I guess. I'm sorry. I'm reading it along with his guitarist, Steve Cropper. I guess that's who passed
0: he
1: away.
0: He died of the same aneurysm?
1: No, plane crash. I'm saying.
0: So then I don't think he died of an aneurysm. We might.
1: Redding
0: he died.
1: Recorded it twice in 1967, including just 3 days before his death in a plane crash.
0: Okay. Jackie Wilson had the aneurysm.
1: Okay.
0: There you go. I conflated deaths. My bad on that. Mm-hmm. But could you imagine you record the song that becomes your biggest hit,
1: mm-hmm.
0: and you never see it become your biggest hit? That's crazy,
1: right? Is there a chance it became his biggest hit because he passed away?
0: No, definitely not.
1: Okay.
0: No. It's like, you ever see those movies where a guy like makes a deal with the devil?
1: Sure.
0: And he winds up becoming like a big star, tons of money, all the trappings of success.
1: Yes.
0: But the deal with the devil is that when you turn 35, you're dead. I always think that that's like real life. Like Otis Redding made a deal with the devil. He's going to have a nice career. Mm-hmm. Obviously, he's well thought of as one of the great musicians of the
1: 60s. Absolutely.
0: His biggest hit, though, the devil's like, Otis, my man, wait till Otis sees us. He loves us. And you drop dead. Before you get to enjoy the success of your biggest song.
1: I guess there's a lot of, I mean, other people died young, musicians, obviously, right around.
0: Buddy Holly. Buddy
1: Holly.
0: Deal with the devil.
1: Well, that's the day the music died is Buddy Holly, the Big Bopper, and Richie Valens
0: all died that
1: in that crane
0: right.
1: crash.
0: And the Big Bopper is just a Cleveland disc jockey who had one song. Yeah. Hello, lady.
1: Yeah. Chantilly
0: lace and a pretty face. That's the Big Bopper.
1: Is that
0: the It's the Big Bopper here. Yeah. Uh-huh.
1: Right.
0: Deal with the devil.
1: Mm-hmm.
0: I think the devil's real. How about that? A little sidebar topic for you guys to discuss.
1: You think the devil's
0: own.
1: Real?
0: Yeah.
1: You think he made a deal with like Jim Morrison or?
0: Yes.
1: Jim Morrison.
0: Yes. Yes. Yes.
1: Who else
0: All
1: died young? Jimi Hendrix.
0: Yes.
1: Mama Cass.
0: Yes.
2: The New York Jets. Well,
0: Why?
2: People say that about Joe Namath.
0: Why?
2: They made the devil.
0: Why am I catching strays?
2: Well, I was going to say the Mets, but they actually won.
0: Why am I catching strays today? I said nothing bad about any team you root for. Mm-hmm. I'm going to.
1: Yeah.
0: See this piece of paper right here? This piece of paper right here represents research.
1: Uh-huh.
0: Okay, we'll get to that coming up at 3 o'clock. Here's Andrew in Eastchester on the fan. Andrew, good afternoon. How are you, sir?
3: Carton and Big Mac, what is up?
0: What is up? How could I be the man? You're the man from Philadelphia. What's up?
3: You're talking about the devil. It's a great segue to my question.
0: Mm-hmm.
3: We're not even at the middle of June yet, or middle of May yet. But if I drive by the church right now,
0: yeah,
3: the lights on. Is the door open?
0: Oh yeah.
3: Is it time yet? I mean,
0: time.
3: I think the Mets are dead and buried, but, you know, we typically were looking at, like, September for the church.
0: We opened up the church in April this year. Quite famously, yeah.
1: Yeah.
0: Yeah, the Mets have the worst record in baseball 40 games in.
1: Yeah. It's the first
0: Mets
1: time.
0: Fans for Yankees! The church is open, brother. We're like Motel 6. We'll leave the light on for you.
1: That's funny. It's the first time that the church and Italian Ice opened up on the same day.
0: That's exactly right.
1: Ralph's and the church
0: opened March 1st.
1: Up. March 1st.
0: You know what's crazy about where the Mets are right now?
1: Yeah.
0: At 15 and what, 25, right? So 40 games in, 10 games under 500.
1: Mm-hmm.
0: And I'm not saying this to take a cheap shot at them at all. I know a lot of people calling in right now is about the Yankees, so I'll get back to those calls in just 1 second.
1: Yeah.
0: But being irrelevant is the worst thing that can happen to you in sports. And here's how it plays itself out. Like, you're not going to watch tonight's game. Last night, I'll be honest, I got two NBA games last night. You may have noticed that the Lakers got swept.
1: They did.
0: Only guy in the history of basketball to be swept in his 20s, 30s, and 40s. Never happened before until LeBron did it last night.
1: And he left the door open. He doesn't know about his future.
0: He's coming back. I told you he's coming back. He wants the retirement tour. He wants a patch on every jersey.
1: Yeah.
0: He wants to play for a team that's got a chance to win. I'll get to him later on in the show for sure. But it's like, it didn't even dawn on me. Are the Mets playing tonight or not?
1: They were off.
0: I know. But it was like an afterthought. That's when you know.
1: No, we're starting.
0: It's
1: going to
0: be a very long summer for the New York Mets.
1: We're starting to get there. Yeah. I don't know if I'm there yet. I know I'm a baseball guy. I'm not there just yet. 10 games under, 40 in, but we're getting there.
0: They're on pace to lose 100 games.
1: Yeah, I don't think they will. But
0: well, why not? I mean, let that sink in.
1: No, I know
0: the New York Mets are on pace for a 100 loss season. They might not get to 60 wins, and everybody gets to 60 wins. They might not. Here's Big Ed in Northport. One of my favorite Italian restaurants, Marino's, may he rest in peace, is right there on the water in Northport. How you doing, big guy? Uh-huh.
1: Hello?
0: Well, hey. I mean, if that's the way you feel, but I would push back on that significantly.
1: Yeah.
0: Just because the Yankees lost four games in a row does not mean that they're a troubled team.
1: They're not.
0: It just means they lost four games in a row. It
1: means they lost four games in a row. It means
0: that's
1: they're not
0: crazy
1: perfect.
0: Talk.
1: It means they have things to improve on.
2: He did have an interesting point to say about sitting on the dock of the bay.
1: Mm-hmm.
0: In addition to that stupid Yankee point he made, go ahead.
2: Yes. With that, Otis Redding never actually finished the song. He died before it was finished, and the agent whistled or did the ending of the song. Exactly.
1: You're one of those whistlers?
2: You could do that? I thought that was C-Mac.
0: Yeah, I'm
1: right. You're a whistler through your teeth without the...
0: I can whistle many ways.
1: Can you do inward whistling?
0: No.
2: Can you do the loud whistle?
0: No.
2: Oh.
0: My mom can.
1: Yeah.
0: What's that?
1: Can you whistle both blowing and sucking?
0: I'm sorry?
1: Can you whistle both blowing and sucking?
0: Well, Big Mac, no, I can't.
1: No?
0: Only when I blow can I whistle. When I suck, yeah. Oh, that's so you're bringing breath in on that?
1: Yeah.
0: So you probably play the harmonica pretty good, I bet. Yeah.
1: Yeah, that's breathing in.
0: You know, they say you're not supposed to whistle indoors.
1: I've never heard that.
0: Yeah, it's a Russian thing. You whistle indoors, you lose money.
1: Well, I'm not going anywhere.
0: I'm saying you're going to lose money now. Today's going to be a net negative financial day for you. You're never supposed to whistle indoors. I don't know why.
1: I never heard that before.
0: It's a Russian.
1: Whistling indoors.
0: No.
1: I whistle on the toilet. I whistle in the
0: basement. You whistle on the toilet?
1: I whistle on the toilet all the time.
0: You know how weird that is?
1: Why? You don't whistle while you're going poop?
0: When I'm dropping the deuce, yeah. I whistle?
1: I'm sorry.
0: Like it's
1: going
0: Dixie?
1: Poops. I can't help it. I'm in dad
0: You
1: mode.
0: Kids. I get it. Yeah. All good.
1: No,
0: hey, guess what dad's doing? Always whistling on the can.
1: Damn right.
0: What are you whistling
1: Whatever
0: about?
1: Whatever comes into my head.
0: Do you whistle like Dixie?
1: No, I don't whistle Dixie.
0: No?
1: No. I whistle.
0: So you're mid-dump.
1: Yeah.
0: And you're like...
1: And then it gets a little harder to whistle just for moments at a time. At least
0: Daddy's
1: take part
0: almost
1: of
0: done,
1: the load.
0: Mom. How do you know? He stopped whistling.
1: I whistle all the time.
0: You don't find that weird?
1: Why? Whistling on
0: like
1: the toilet?
0: Like a bit of a picadillo? Like,
1: no.
0: Did your wife know when you got married that you're a toilet whistler?
1: She probably didn't. And now she knows. I'm also
0: and now it's too late.
1: Yeah, but I'm a toilet escaper.
0: Are you avoid the kids for 20 minutes at a time?
1: If I need 15 minutes, I escape to the bathroom.
0: Are there times you go in there and never even put your pants down?
1: No.
0: Or you just sit on top of a closed toilet?
1: No.
0: Oh. Y'all go play Wordle or something.
1: No, it usually starts with having to go to the bathroom once in some way or another.
0: Okay.
1: And then I'll end up just sitting there watching movie trailers or playing games.
0: So it's not total kid avoidance.
1: No.
0: It becomes child avoidance.
1: Yes.
0: But it starts off with, I really do have to go.
1: Well, yeah, kind of. And then I'm
0: not
1: just
0: all
1: like,
0: the time,
1: I need a break. I used to do a segment on the overnight. It was Daddy, Why Are You Still on the Potty? And I would talk about all the different things I did in the bathroom. A new movie trailer, new song, whatever.
0: So you got like work done.
1: I would get work done sometimes.
0: You'd come out of the toilet, honey, guess what? I planned our vacation.
1: Yeah.
0: Yeah, I got the weekend set. I made dinner reservations.
1: Mm-hmm.
0: And I downloaded the 5 movies on Netflix for the trip.
1: Yep.
0: We're good.
1: All good. All set. Amazing what you can do in the bathroom with 10 minutes.
0: I used to have a program director that once told me I didn't get along with him at all. His name was Tim Spence. He had a big, big, huge head.
1: Right.
0: He had like a 30-gallon head, this guy. Like, I'm not sure how his shoulders and neck kept that head upright.
1: Right.
0: But he told me once that, like, he would purposely go to the bathroom to hide from his children because they were annoying.
1: Mm-hmm.
0: You at least go, you have to go.
1: Yeah.
0: And then you turn it into a multitasking thing.
1: Yes.
0: All right?
1: Mm-hmm.
0: So I went on the radio and basically, you know, shared that. And he slept on the couch apparently for a good week and a half.
2: Really?
0: What a
1: No,
0: loser
1: my wife knows it. Everyone's like, because Dad's still in the bathroom.
4: And gas phase.
1: I'm like, all right, I'm coming.
0: Are you sure? And I have to ask this to be a responsible partner. When you're in the bathroom whistling Dixie and avoiding your family, which I think every man has done.
1: Every man has done.
0: I'm not suggesting every man has not done it. That's usually the time where compulsive gamblers get all their action in.
1: No.
0: Is there ever a point where you're like, and I'll just play a couple hands of blackjack while I'm here?
1: No.
0: What's the Yankee money line tonight? Oh, I'll just throw a couple bucks on that.
1: I mean, I can't say that it's probably never happened. But no, unfortunately, in New Jersey, you can't play in the casinos, unfortunately or unfortunately.
0: No casino games?
1: No casino games on the apps, so I can't play blackjack.
0: Is that right? Jersey doesn't have a casino game?
1: No, New York doesn't.
0: New York doesn't.
1: Mm-hmm.
0: Jersey has.
1: Jersey does.
0: Yeah, you said it reverse.
1: I live in New York. I'm sorry. I thought I said I don't live in Jersey.
0: Yeah, no, I'm not something.
1: Yeah, I'm in New York, so I can't play the games. But, yeah, no, I play games. I watch movie trailers. That's pretty much the big one. I look for the newest movie trailer or whatever. That's kind of how I... Or I watch the condensed game of one of the... Like the Rays Toronto. I watch the 10-minute condensed game.
0: On
1: the
0: hey, Mommy! Mommy, what's Daddy doing? Oh! This is he's watching the condensed 10-minute version of Ray's Blue Jays from last night.
1: Damn right.
0: Mommy, how long's Daddy been a loser?
1: 2,000 strikeouts for Gossman. Congratulations, as they lost another one to the Rays. Unbelievable. Unbelievable.
0: You should put a camera in your bathroom for the podcast. That's where you should do your podcast from. Yeah. Go get him.
1: Go get him.
0: Here's Jay in Belmar. I'm sure we have to take a break at some point. Jay, what's going on, kiddo?
4: Men, how we doing?
1: Good. Great. How are you?
4: I truly believe Jazz has the skill set to be a great player in the league.
0: Yeah, we've seen
4: it. But Big Match, does it frustrate you as much as it does me that every time the camera points to him, his hat is pointing to the middle of the sky? Like, how is Judge or Boone not grabbed the brim of his hat and pulled it down and said, be a Yankee? It drives me nuts.
0: Wow. Of all the things.
4: You see anybody else in the team wear their hat like that? You see anybody else in the league wear their hat like that?
0: Did you go to the Colin Cowherd School of Journalism where the hat's got to be on a certain way or you can't watch it?
4: When you were a kid, if you wore your hat like that, what would your coach say?
1: No, I mean, I don't know. I probably tell me to put it on, right? I have no idea. But, I mean, we saw CeCe Sabathia would wear his hat kind of sideways or tilted to the one side or the other. Like, I haven't even given that a thought.
0: God forbid you criticize Jazz for batting 200, right? Or not being close to achieving 50-50 this year.
1: Yeah.
0: Or being an automatic out. Or last night striking out three times
1: and
0: is four at bats.
1: And avoiding the media. He also didn't. He didn't.
0: Last night, he did not talk to the media, right?
1: No,
0: he's typically pretty good about that.
1: He's typically pretty good about it. And to Tiki and Evan's point, I thought they made. It's exactly how I feel, and I thought they made the great point. This isn't football. They talk 162 times. Like if you want to talk to Jazz, he's in the middle of
0: struggling. But there's a but to that.
1: He wasn't. It's not like he didn't strike out to end the game. Like they were winning when he had his bad at bat.
0: So let me ask you a question.
1: Like, would you rather he's the face of that loss.
0: Would you rather he not talk like last night?
1: Yeah.
0: Which is, by the way, it's a problem for people.
1: It's a problem accountability, for right? He should speak last night.
0: Or,
1: I don't
0: remember
1: disagree.
0: Remember a few weeks ago, I forget the exact game or circumstance, you might remember just top of your head.
1: Yeah.
0: Where he did something in the game that didn't go well. And, it's when it was the game where he wasn't sure... You know, to go home with the ball or try to turn the double play, and he bobbled the ball a little bit.
1: Yeah.
0: And it became moot.
1: Yeah.
0: But after the game, he was available.
1: Yeah.
0: But he was like fixing his earring. And,
1: yes.
0: You know, kind of like.
1: Fixing his earring.
0: No big deal.
1: He wasn't sure about the, Trent Grisham had to give him the rules on
0: right.
1: whether the run would still score if you.
0: Would you rather he do that? Or not
1: no,
0: talk at all.
1: I'd rather have him answer questions.
0: I
1: I'd rather
0: too.
1: Have him in front of the media, whatever it is. And then last year, when he got benched in the first game of the playoffs, Boone didn't put him in the lineup against a tough lefty on the Red Sox, Kershaw, their ace.
0: Right.
1: So he played someone else and had Jazz on the bench. And then after the game, they interviewed Jazz. And he was literally facing towards his locker, back to the media, going through his clothes on a hanger while he was answering the questions. So he wasn't
0: childish.
1: He wasn't looking at anybody. He was answering the questions. He didn't tell anybody to go away or shut up. But he was literally like doing things so he wouldn't look at the camera.
0: Got it. He's immature.
1: He can be a little bit immature. There's no doubt about it.
0: I don't feel
1: with baseball, it becomes a problem if you consistently do it. One game out of frustration when you speak literally every day, I have a little bit of a lesser problem of it. But right now, he's going through it. There's no doubt about it. And he is more than anyone else, more than McMahon, more than Wells, more than Caballero, more than Grisham. Like, he is the one who is really hurting this offense because they need him to be a middle-of-the-order impact bat, and he's been awful.
0: I had the roast pork broccoli Rob sandwich at Faico's today for lunch. I brought you guys some as well, as you know. And
1: do I have any?
0: No, you're good. You're good. But I'm starting to burp up a lot of garlic right now.
1: Yeah.
0: So if you do smell something, I just want to take ownership of that.
1: Mm-hmm.
0: I apologize in advance, but I can't say no to it. It's kind of like my, Achilles heel, my kryptonite in New York City, going to Faico's on Bleecker Street.
1: Getting a sandwich with broccoli.
0: I got three sandwiches today. I got you guys the chicken cutlet mozzarella. I got you guys the old school Italian. And then I got the roast pork broccoli rabe. Now, I usually have a provolone on it. Mm-hmm. They made it with mutz. Mutz.
1: Yeah.
0: Can't say mutz.
1: Not
0: mozzarella.
1: House. Not my house.
0: Yeah. Mm-hmm. And while it's still delicious, I'm starting to burp up the garlic a bit. So I just want to acknowledge that. So if you do smell it, mm-hmm. it's me. Full ownership.
5: Mozzarella.
0: Full ownership.
1: Mm-hmm.
0: Okay. So I just want to put it out there. Okay. Now, if you start burping it up, because I'm not sure which sandwich you had to bite
1: I had a little bit. I had...
0: Which one did you go with?
1: I went half and half. I took half the Italian and I took half the chicken cutlet one.
0: With the broccoli rabe?
1: Yes.
0: So if you start burping it up,
1: yeah.
0: I don't want you to blame me, even though I've already taken ownership.
1: Mm-hmm.
0: Take some ownership in your burping.
1: I would always.
0: I'm just putting it out there.
1: I'm not hiding up.
0: It's still delicious.
1: Very good. I
0: get to taste it again every 5 minutes.
1: I didn't think it was that garlicky, to be honest with you. Now, you had the roast pork one?
0: Yeah.
1: Maybe a little bit more garlicky in the roast pork one?
0: Maybe. But I'm loving it.
1: Yeah.
0: I have to be honest, I'm loving the aftertaste. Can't get enough.
1: Meatballs
0: of it.
1: Are the thing that always does that to me.
0: Meatballs?
1: If I have meatballs, I'll taste
0: the tomato in it.
1: I don't know what it is.
0: Acid in it, maybe.
1: Yeah. And pasta sauce does give me a little bit of an agita thing.
0: All right, 252 Card Show Big Mac. All your calls still coming up on everything we've been discussing. Wait till I walk you through this moment in Mets history. You're going to love it. It's going to point out the. Well, I'll just leave it alone. You're just going to love it after 3 o'clock if you're a diehard Mets fan. And I apologize in advance for doing it, but it has to be done. It just had to be done.
1: What made you do it today?
0: Well, there's nothing else going on.
1: We're waiting a week for the Knicks.
0: Right.
1: We got to manufacture a Yankee concern because of 4-game losing streak. Yeah.
0: But so I got something on here. I want to make sure the Mets get some love today.
1: Mm-hmm.
0: When you hear it, it's going to be... I'll tell you now. You're not going to believe it when you hear it.
1: Yeah.
0: It's going to be mind-boggling for all you Mets fans. I'd love to hear how you defend the people involved. Can't wait for that. Imagine actually knowing where your health is headed. 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
26: That's a huge
24: now
26: bitch.
24: I'm just gonna sit at the dock of a bay.
1: The penis.
24: Watching the tide roll away.
1: The penis skater.
24: Ooh, sitting on the dock of a bay.
1: Manny Rodriguez.
26: I thought he was never gonna come.
1: Paul Quintunis.
27: Two great dicks.
0: Sloppy ass.
28: Mike Verbal.
1: It's not my favorite one of his songs. It's These Arms of Mine is way better. I've got dreams to remember.
0: What are we doing in the break? We started looking up Otis Redding songs during the break.
1: Those are my two favorites.
0: 303 on the fan.
1: So I've got dreams.
0: Well, you better finish if you're going to start
1: dreams
0: it,
1: to remember. That's so much better. I like that song.
0: Not the way you do it.
1: Mm-hmm.
0: Rough dreams. Winston's in Queens on the fan. Winston, good afternoon. How are you, buddy?
29: Craig, you're the greatest, man. Love listening to your show, man.
0: Well, thank you so much. We'll be live at the MLB store on Friday. And let me just read my handy-dandy cheat sheet here. It says big guests will be joining throughout the day. Mariano Rivera, who owes me money, will be joining the morning guys. Daryl Strawberry will be joining, I guess, me and you.
1: That sounds great.
0: There you go.
1: Love to talk to Daryl.
0: I'm sure Jim Leyritz is in there at some point as well, and he'll probably be with Tiki and Evan. But it's going to be live at the MLB New York City flagship store, 51st and 6th, all day long on Friday for the Subway Series. What do you got, Winston?
29: I just want to say to Craigie that all you can eat crab legs on the Disney cruise is the best, you know?
0: Is that right?
29: Yeah, snow crab legs, 2 hours every day. You know?
0: Snow crab legs, the worst crab leg of all, the snow crab leg is free?
29: Well, we're not loaded like you, you know?
0: So let me ask you a question.
1: It's not exactly like the Disney cruise is cheap.
0: Is the all-you-can-eat snow crab legs worth the hantavirus or the child pornographers on boat as well or no?
29: Well, that's everywhere, Craig. You know, you can't avoid that.
1: Can't avoid those.
0: Hold on, let me just get this right. So when I walk out of my house, child porn and hantavirus is...
29: You got to protect the kids, you know what I'm saying, at all costs, you know?
0: I would agree with you.
1: I heard this propaganda on the morning show as well. Stop it now.
0: Go ahead.
1: No, I mean...
0: From me.
1: Yeah, from you, about the cruise
0: ship.
1: It's
0: been a tough week for cruises, buddy.
1: It has been a tough week for cruises.
0: I am the captain now.
1: That's the only thing left. That's what we need.
0: Pretty close. Here come the pirates.
1: But again, I don't know. You added things. We don't know what's going on with the Disney Cruise Line, okay?

0: four other cruise ships. It was four cruise ships.
1: Yeah.
0: Three of them.
1: You can make
0: other.
1: It sound however you want to make
0: just
1: it sound.
0: To, no, but you were saying like, you knew that it was people on the boat taking pictures of kids on the boat. We don't know any of that. We don't know any of that.
1: Were they one of the boats that they arrested people on?
0: Yes. There were 28 people arrested in some sort of child pornography ring that were
1: and
0: working
1: on. And one of the boats
0: on,
1: was a Disney boat.
0: They were working
1: boat.
0: On cruise ships. They,
1: yes.
0: ICE agents went on four different cruise ships.
1: Yes.
0: And one of them was a Disney cruise line.
1: Did you and your wife consider even for a millisecond not going on the cruise?
0: Just based on that? Like instantly? No, I did some research on it. You know.
1: Like,
0: no.
1: There's never a point like, can we get our money back? Was that did that conversation happen?
0: No, not really. No.
1: Is it because of the all-you-can-eat snow crab legs?
0: No,
1: apparently,
0: it's because I don't.
1: Do they have all-you-can-eat crab legs on these boats?
0: I would imagine so. At somewhere, yeah.
1: Oh, I thought you'd been on a cruise before.
0: I have never. I've been on a cruise. I've never been on a Disney cruise.
1: But on the cruise you went on, was it all-you-can-eat snow crab legs?
0: Maybe I can't remember.
1: I imagine they gotta have something good.
0: Well,
1: right?
0: They have buff. No, the food is endless. It's not the food's really good. But it's more about that the food is endless. Like, you just...
1: Any time of day?
0: Any time of day. Not
1: you can
0: every
1: go.
0: Restaurant is open, but any time of day you can get something. And then the buffets are, like, legit. Yeah.
1: But you do have to wait in line, and other people put their grubby, dirty hands in the food before you
0: well,
1: do.
0: The buffet, it depends. I don't know if this is a self-serve buffet. Maybe not.
1: Oh, sometimes they've got it's a gal.
0: They have servers.
1: Would you like some prime rib?
0: Yeah. But Disney doesn't allow
1: Would
0: you to...
1: Would you like some horseradish sauce on top of that?
0: They close the buffet
1: and you're like,
0: for dinner.
1: Can you hurry up? Jeff Norris is performing at 8 o'clock on the Lido deck.
0: That's funny.
1: No, Beatlemania is tomorrow at 6. Can you hurry up?
0: Moana starts at 5:30. That's what I got.
1: Well, that's where they... Do bad things to children?
0: No,
1: though.
0: That's not true. Stop.
1: Yeah.
0: You don't know. Nobody did anything.
1: I think that's where it happens.
0: No, stop.
1: Like you drop your kid off at the kid club.
0: No, stop.
1: Next thing you know, God forbid.
0: That's not true.
1: You know,
0: you're just saying.
1: Daddy, why did Mickey want to take a picture of me?
0: That's not true.
1: Just saying.
0: We don't know what's going on.
1: We know. Here's what we do know.
0: We know that
1: you're not dropping your boys off at the kids club
0: we know
1: this
0: that
1: week.
0: Four ships who were all docked in the same place.
1: Yes.
0: Which is not where
1: the Philippines was it?
0: No, that's the
1: they were Filipino workers.
0: Correct.
1: Got it.
0: But it was in San Diego.
1: Is that a big thing amongst the Philippines?
0: I have no idea.
1: I don't know. It's probably a bad stereotype though.
0: Yeah. I'm not gonna speculate.
1: You can't trust Philippine. Were all the bad guys Filipino?
0: I think it was like 26 of the 28 people arrested.
1: Oh, is that right?
0: I think that's what the
1: Yikes.
0: Story said, yeah. But again, we don't know how many were on the actual cruise ship. Again, it's not the same cruise ship I went to. It was docked in this. All four boats were docked in the same dock.
1: So it might have just been the dock.
0: I think it was like something, that area and all the ships that get docked regularly on that
1: it's
0: area.
1: Six sorted story. Though.
0: Had an issue, yes. It's very troubling.
1: Did you know that... President Trump was still a Knicks fan? Did you see that story today?
0: No. Is he still a Knicks fan?
1: President Trump, a big Knicks fan.
0: Oh, that's great.
1: President Trump, a big James Dolan fan, as a matter of fact.
0: Mm-hmm.
1: And acknowledged this morning on the radio that he's been paying attention to the Knicks blowing people out. How about that? Yeah.
0: You think he stays up late watching Knicks
1: Do you
0: games?
1: Think the Knicks will go to the White House when they win the championship?
0: I would think so, yeah.
1: I would think so, too.
0: Absolutely.
1: Yeah, I think you should.
0: Every team has, pretty much. Certain players maybe
1: Some players,
0: abstain.
1: They've also been, you know, when you have a woke head coach like Steve Kerr,
0: yes.
1: You know, you make decisions based on the wokeness level of sometimes your leader. So I don't think the Golden State Warriors...
0: I think they did.
1: I think some of the guys might have. I don't know if Steve Kerr ever went.
0: No, Steve Kerr might not have.
1: Disgraziad. Yeah. Yeah.
0: It's his opinion. He doesn't have to go anywhere. It's a free country.
1: People should remind him of that.
0: Yeah, I agree.
1: Yeah, exactly. It is a free country.
0: It's a free country.
1: The king doesn't make you come to the castle.
0: Exactly.
1: Because there's no king.
0: Correct.
1: Right?
0: Mm-hmm.
1: I would go no matter who the president is.
0: Of course.
1: I don't care what political party you're
0: with. 100%.
1: I don't care what you've done... If I'm a champion and I get invited, I'm going.
0: Yeah.
1: It's the only chance I'm ever going to have to go in that setting.
0: If I get invited to the White House, I'm not even thinking about whether it's a Democrat, Republican, whether I agree with them or not. I got invited to the White House. I'm going.
1: I remember when Chris Christie was friendly with the president. He was still governor. He's co-hosted with me for Boomer one day. And there was a story he was going to the White House.
0: Yeah.
1: And I had this, I think, a fair question that you might have as well. And my question to Chris Christie at the time was, when you go to the White House, it's you and his beautiful wife, Mary Pat, And it was Donald Trump and Melania Trump, right? And there was the four of them having dinner at the White House.

0: that the president dictated what the governor of New Jersey had to have for dinner.
1: That's ridiculous.
0: That was the front page.
1: That's ridiculous. I do exactly what Chris did.
0: Me too.
1: The president recommends something.
0: I also like meatloaf.
1: Yeah, so do I. I'm a big meatloaf guy. Yeah.
0: He'd make yours with ketchup?
1: When I was younger, my mother did, and then as we grew older, she stopped.
0: Is that right?
1: Yeah.
0: Did you ever get an explanation as to why she did?
1: In the ketchup, for the moisture. Sometimes they put like tomato sauce. That's why I got confused with what you meant. Sometimes they put like a layer of tomato sauce over the top of the meatloaf.
0: But you could do that with ketchup also.
1: You could do that with ketchup also, but that's why I don't like
0: so
1: that.
0: So she made the ketchup in the meat.
1: Yes.
0: Got it.
1: Yes.
0: Yeah, that's the only way to make it right. Mm-hmm. I agree with you, Mom, on that 100%.
1: Yeah, no, I'm a big meatloaf guy. But yeah, I'm sorry. If I went to anywhere of any note, it didn't even have to be the president. Like if someone of significance, like A-Rod was joking, we were joking about going to lunch with A-Rod.
0: Well, we weren't joking. He and I are going to lunch.
1: The joke was whether or not you got to join us with Alex, right? So if I sit down and Alex is like, listen, I'm part owner of this restaurant. Chef's amazing. You got to have the muscles.
0: I would have the muscles.
1: I'm not going to go.
0: Yeah, I would take the recommendation.
1: Of course, he would know. Of course.
0: Yeah, now if he said, I want you to have the cottage cheese and I hate cottage cheese.
1: Yeah.
0: Then I'd say politely, no, thank you. Because I don't eat it.
1: Well, I mean, if it's just a bowl of cottage cheese, but if he said, like, oh, you got to have the ravioli, it's stuffed with crab meat and cottage cheese, you'd be like, no?
0: Yeah, I'll read that.
1: Nah, I'd be like, okay, sounds good.
0: Well,
1: I don't like tofu.
0: So right? He's like, the tofu here is the best.
1: Yeah, all right.
0: You'd say, all right, I'll eat the tofu.
1: Show me, change my mind.
0: Really?
1: I'm open to it.
0: That might be the shilliest thing you've ever said.
1: Why is that?
0: Because A-Rod's a Yankee.
1: I would say for anyone.
0: Didn't say if David Wright invited me out for dinner and said, have the cottage cheese ravioli.
1: In.
0: You'd still do it?
1: Hell yeah.
0: Really?
1: Absolutely.
0: Huh. I wouldn't.
1: If I went out to lunch with someone of note that I was like,
0: even though it's something you detest eating.
1: I mean, yeah, I guess detest is a bit strong.
0: Yeah, like some people hate, you know, salmon. I don't know. Because,
1: right.
0: You know, it's a very strong odor, right?
1: Yeah.
0: And if you're like, hey, you got to have the salmon. It's the greatest salmon of all time. But you're like, I hate salmon. You would still go, all right, I'll get the salmon.
1: Probably.
0: You would.
1: I'm a very
0: You wouldn't be like,
1: I'm a very
0: you got tilapia?
1: I'm a very go-along...
0: Get-along guy?
1: Get-along guy.
0: Okay.
1: I would take any recommendation. Right. And, like, you should know, because God knows you can't order when we go out with you.
0: That's correct.
1: That's just, here it comes, all right.
0: But there's always something people like.
1: Because
0: I order everything.
1: I'm not saying you're bad at it. I'm saying you do this.
0: I do.
1: You don't give us options.
0: But that's the point.
1: The guy comes over, he's like, what do you want? Oh, well, you don't even ask. Like, guys, I'm going to take care of it. You just start spewing things, and then food comes out.
0: That's fair. Okay. That's fair. But the difference is, it's not like I said to you, look, I know this restaurant. You should really try the blank, and the blank's something you don't like.
1: Right.
0: And you're like, shoot, I'm just going to go with it anyway.
1: Yeah.
0: I just order enough food so that I know there's something you're going to like.
1: I get it.
0: Yeah. A little different.
1: But not a lot different. Correct. You didn't make it. It's not like we're getting one plate and you're dictating what mine is, but you don't even ask.
0: I'm dying to try the White House meatloaf, to be honest with you.
1: Your orders. Yes. No, I would love. Yeah. I'm in.
0: Yeah. Because I make a pretty good meatloaf myself. I'm sure your mom does as well.
1: Yeah.
0: Meatloaf's one of those things like, as long as you don't burn it.
1: Yeah.
0: Can you really mess up a meatloaf? I don't think so.
1: No. It's hard to.
0: That's why I always
1: Are you a meatloaf with gravy guy or no?
0: If there's a gravy that comes with it, sure.
1: Okay.
0: Not by rule, no.
1: No, okay.
0: Because I make it right.
1: Yeah. You don't need gravy.
0: You don't need the gravy.
1: That's my biggest problem.
0: You make it right. It's moist and it like melts
1: exactly
0: in your mouth.
1: Right. That's my biggest problem with Thanksgiving dinner. I think it's the most overrated meal of the entire year because like, oh, the turkey, you got to smother it with gravy and cranberry sauce and all the sides. Like it's like.
0: Well, you don't do turkey. You don't do Thanksgiving the right way.
1: Then. Yeah. Here we go.
0: I'm just saying. I'm just saying you don't.
1: This is everyone's response to this conversation.
0: You don't do Thanksgiving the right way.
1: Turkey's dry and boring. You're not making it right. Yeah, okay.
0: By the way, I don't care how you make the turkey. It seems that you're not making it right.
1: Yeah.
0: But Thanksgiving's not just about the turkey.
1: I know. It's about the sides.
0: It's about the sides, the hors d'oeuvres, the lasagna. It's about everything. Wow.
1: Give me Christmas Eve.
0: You hate Thanksgiving?
1: I hate Thanksgiving dinner, yeah. I think it's. I like it. I think
0: you
1: it's
0: like
1: overrated.
0: Christmas Eve dinner better?
1: The seven fishes?
0: Yeah.
1: Blows it out of the water.
0: Is it fair to say you hate America?
1: No, that's not fair to say.
0: Sounds like
1: you
0: hate America.
1: It's actually unfair to say.
0: Is it?
1: Yeah.
0: Sounds to me like maybe you've got a problem with our country.
1: I don't think so at all.
0: The greatest holiday of all time is Thanksgiving.
1: Love the holiday.
0: Yeah.
1: Drink a little, watch football.
0: Yeah.
1: Great. Food's okay. But like, it's discussed like it's the best meal of the year. I'd rather have a roast chicken. Than a turkey.
0: That right?
1: Give me a roast chicken and some like boiled potatoes.
0: Yeah, go to Costco, get the $5 rotisserie chicken. Call it a day.
1: I would take rotisserie chicken over an 18-pound bird to feed 40 any day of the week. Any day of the week. I don't care if you deep fry it. You have your, you know, you got to stuff it with this. Take it.

0: out exactly 2 hours in, you base it, you put it back. Like, I don't care how you do it.
1: You go to Costco, be happy.
0: Absolutely.
1: Okay, just checking.
0: Absolutely.
1: Here's Lou in a story on the fan. Lou, how you doing, pal?
2: Hey, Craig, how are you?
1: Good.
2: You're the best.
1: Thank you.
2: Listen, you guys are the greatest. Listen, I'm gonna make it quick on Jazz Chisholm.
1: Uh-huh.
2: I think that if everybody thinks he's something close to Ken Griffey Jr., you are on drugs, okay?
1: Well, I don't think anybody thinks that.
2: Who? Body hitter.
1: Ken Griffey Jr.
2: You remember Big Mouth, he's way to the All-Star game, and he was in the Hot Home Derby, and he said he was going to win it. He, too, even you, Craig, would have pulled him more than him, and he said, he said, excuse me, well, if I was at Yankee Stadium, I would have hit a few more.
1: Yes,
2: anyway,
1: yes.
2: Quickly, let me say something about...
1: Lou, before you say something else, Lou, allow me just to say one thing, Lou. It's one thing to be upset with how he's currently playing. You have every right to feel that way. He's not getting the job done. He's an automatic out. He's batting 200. It's unacceptable. The Yankees need that bat doing something in the middle of the lineup. So you're right about all that. I have no pushback. Now that there's Big Mac on that. But what's interesting,
2: hang on, sir.
1: Here's the issue I do have, though, with what you said. What's wrong with a player being self-confident? You don't like the fact that he said, I'm going to win the home run derby. You don't like the fact that he said in the spring or in March this year, I'm going to go for 50-50. What's wrong with being self-confident?
2: Well, you know what? When you don't accomplish not even one, it's ridiculous. That's the way I see it. But anyway,
1: when it's all said and done, you can tell he failed.
0: Right. And it's not like if he was quiet and and selfless and never talked himself up that we'd be okay with him hitting 200.
1: He's still going to be pissed at him.
0: Of course. That's the point. It's what he's doing on the field. What he said, and I get it, the 50-50 stuff. And when I watch him, Joe Girardi talks a lot about this on the broadcast. When I watch Jazz, specifically, let's even just focus on last night, I am not necessarily seeing, I think it's one of these things, and I think baseball fans have fallen into these traps a bunch. I don't watch Jazz and go, oh my God, he's trying to hit a million home runs, that's his problem. Like, I don't see him dramatically overswinging. I don't see, he's missed his pitches. If you watch the at-bat that everyone's upset about, we had a runner on third, less than two outs. Yeah, you're just looking to hit a sacrifice fly and help give the Yankees a three-run lead as opposed to a two-run lead, and the game would have been tied instead of losing 3-2.
1: Sure.
0: So that was a big at-bat. He gets a 2-0 fastball down the middle of the plate, and he fouls it back. That is where his issue is. He got a fastball and a fastball count, and he couldn't even put it in play. I think it's overblown. I know he said 50-50. I don't look at him and just exclusively see a guy who's trying to hit a home run on every pitch. I see a guy who's completely off with his timing. He's late on fastballs. He's ahead of the breaking ball. He is just completely and utterly lost at the plate. And he is someone... He does talk a big game.
1: But
0: he
1: I don't mind
0: someone,
1: that, though.
0: He's someone who's he plays the game with a little bit of that, you know, freedom and kind of cavalierness, for lack of a better term. They're fluid. Robinson Cano is the same way. Carlos Beltran got accused
1: of
0: this
1: a lot. Disinterested and kind of lazy.
0: And he was lazy.
1: It's just natural.
0: And he was lazy on a ground ball in the Miami series. He did some stupid stuff on the base paths last year, trying to see if he can, he thought they were going to drop a pop-up and got doubled off of first. So there's a bunch of different issues with him. But the main point is he was a productive player who was being counted on as a middle-of-the-order guy. And right now, he's awful. So that's
1: got to change. 808-1019, the afternoon fan line, is sponsored by Verizon Business. 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More Yankee talk coming up. We'll get all your calls as well. Plus, I have the sheet right here in front of me. It's in my hand. Let's see how things have gone south from day one to today. And are the paid sheep willing to acknowledge their hubris back on day one? We're going to find out. It's going to be an interesting little exercise we're going to do here. 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No guarantee that that's the case here. But it's going to be a very interesting take coming up right after this break. 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
1: We're coming to you live from the Town Fair Tire Studios, powered by Town Fair Tire. Nobody beats Town Fair Tire. Nobody. And when we come back, breaking Yankee news that no...
0: Oh, man, that, I got this to do, though.
1: What's that?
0: I got my...
1: Well...
0: Mets rewind moment.
1: I can't wait.
0: All right.
1: Yankee breaking news when we come back that will make every Yankee fan miserable.
0: When we come back?
1: Mm-hmm.
0: Oh, man, I want to know now, Billy.
1: Yeah, wait.
0: I got to know now, Billy.
1: Learn patience, son.
0: After this.
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0: Carton Show, Big Mac, the reality of this and that. Anyhow, going into the break, you said breaking New York Yankees news.
1: Yes.
0: That Yankee fans are not going to be happy about. So that, of course, makes me think someone's going on the IL. Are you suggesting that's not the case? Are we losing a guy that's been a part of this great start?
1: I haven't seen that, but I am assuming that goes along with what we are seeing.
0: All right, so let me see if I can guess. So, breaking news for the Yankees.
1: Mm-hmm.
0: Your opinion, the Yankee fan is not going to love the news.
1: Mm-hmm.
0: Is that, I don't want to put words in your mouth.
1: I think the Yankee fan is very nervous.
0: Nervous
1: about this possibility and the idea that, yes,
0: okay,
1: to your point, it does signify someone most likely going on the IL, although I have not
0: seen. So it's not a setback for Garrett Cole.
1: I haven't seen that news yet. No, Garrett Cole is fine.
0: Rodon, after one start,
1: going
0: to be fine. So a breaking story for the Yankees that the average Yankee fan is not going to love. Is that a fair way for me to put it? I don't
1: want
0: to use words that are not representative
1: of
0: your feelings.
1: I'm not excited about it.
0: Okay, so let me ask you. You're a diehard Yankee fan. The news
1: This is bad news.
0: This is bad news?
1: This is bad news overall. Bad news overall.
0: Spencer Jones is hurt.
1: Nope.
0: Okay.
1: Spencer Jones is fine.
0: Okay, it's a fair one. Fair one. Bad news?
1: Yeah. Well, I mean, I'm kind of giving it away.
0: You're not giving it away. You're saying it's bad news?
1: There was someone who was injured who was going to get MRIs, so...
0: So that'd be Caballero.
1: That would be Caballero.
0: Who got thrown out at second base. First he was safe. Now he's out.
1: Correct.
0: Now he's out. Okay.
1: Mm-hmm. He had a finger issue that he jammed his finger going back into a bag 2 days ago. Now he's getting it looked.
0: So they made a move that you think indicates that Caballero is going on the IL.
1: Correct.
0: And if Caballero is going on the IL, there's a certain Italian stallion.
1: That is true.
0: That's coming back up to the big club.
1: You guessed it.
0: Anthony Volpe's back.
1: He can be taught. Yes, Anthony Volpe is back.
0: Is he starting tonight?
1: No, I don't know about that. He's being called up. And there is no
0: Why is that bad news for the Yankees, by the way?
1: Because Caballero has been playing much better than Anthony Volpe has over the last 3 years. His defense is worlds better, even though I think Anthony Volpe's an okay defensive player.
0: I want to go glove.
1: He did win a Gold Glove his rookie season, and he's been playing in the minors, and he hasn't hit in the minors at all. He's hitting like 100 over his last 15 games in the minors. He's made multiple errors in the minors, and Caballero has just been playing his ass off. And this is what scares me the most. And so, yeah, listen, the news is Anthony Volpe's being called up. We don't know what the corresponding move is. They haven't announced it yet, but it has to mean Caballero's going to the IL. I don't think they would do it any other way.
0: I agree.
1: So Caballero, makes sense. It might be broken finger might take 4 to 6 weeks. I have no idea. Like if his
0: you're assuming
1: broken,
0: it's good. I mean, it's a fair assumption, I guess.
1: It's a fair assumption. And here's the thing. They're on a 4-game losing streak. They're not playing well right now. I know I went on a little bit of a rant about the overreaction from Yankee fans, but like they're not playing well at the moment. They're going through a 4-game losing streak. He's going to come up and immediately be thrusted into a situation where the offense is struggling. He's going to have to, you know, like there's going to be expectations and the fans are going to be all over him. If he makes one mistake, the noise around here is going to get extremely loud. It was one thing, and now it's different for Spencer Jones. Spencer Jones got thrusted in right in the middle of that 16 out of 19. They've lost now every single game since he's been called up, but I think it was like a good, easy time to fit him in. The Yankees were winning. They were in first place. Now, subsequently, they've played lousy and lost 4 in a row since Spencer Jones called up. But now this is a moment where they're calling up the young kid. We're seeing him again. He's been the starting shortstop for 3 years. He hasn't earned coming back. Like, that's how I wanted to see Anthony Volpe return. I wanted to see Anthony Volpe return because Caballero came to the eventual slowing down of his offense, and Anthony Volpe was killing it in the minors, hitting 330, hitting 350, slugging down there, just like he's clearly good.
0: Meritocracy.
1: Yeah, just not only meritocracy, a little bit of meritocracy, but just the idea that Volpe had found his swing a little bit and maybe had gained some confidence in the minors, beating up on minor league pitching, and he comes in swinging the bat well. He comes in swinging the bat lousy. He comes in playing lousy defense. He's hardly really played because he's coming back from injury, and the Yankees are in the midst of an offensive slump that he's going to now interject himself in. And I'm just telling you, if it's like an 0-for-4 night with 2 strikeouts,
0: he's going to hear
1: tomorrow
0: it.
1: The noise is going to be, oh my God, I can't believe I'm watching
0: Anthony Volpe. I'm happy Volpe. Anthony Volpe's back. I'm an Anthony Volpe guy.
1: I'm happy for him.
0: I like Anthony Volpe.
1: So do I.
0: And I'm willing to, I know he didn't play well in the last week and a half in the minors, but I'm going to write off the struggles last year to the shoulder. He did have surgery on it.
1: He did.
0: So they didn't invent surgery, obviously.
1: I'm willing to give him defense.
0: He did have some clutch at-bats in the postseason.
1: He was great in the 2024 postseason. He was. That was his best stretch
0: of baseball. So I'm going to do the opposite of a lot of you people.
1: Okay.
0: And I'm going to go positive.
1: Are you going to zig when the rest of us
0: zag? I'm going to zig while you're zagging.
1: Okay.
0: You view this as a negative because, your words, not mine, this is a bad news for the Yankees.
1: Yes.
0: I view it as, here comes Anthony Volpe with a second chance to be a great Yankee. And I think Anthony Volpe is going to get the job done.
1: I hope so.
0: Matter of fact, he's the starting shortstop tonight.
1: Let's put him
0: right into the lineup.
1: No, I think he is.
0: He's going to have to be, I guess, right?
1: My guess is he is. As long as the corresponding move is Caballero, I can't imagine another one. I don't think they'd be calling him up to send down Schumann. Like, my guess is Caballero's hurt. So he's going to be the starting shortstop. There's no doubt about it. They wouldn't call him up unless. But I'm just saying, I thought a lot of the reason why it made sense to send him down was because it wasn't the right timing. He didn't earn it. He wasn't playing well. And that still continued. If he was hitting .330 in the minors right now, I'd feel a hell of a lot better about this. He's still in the midst of finding his swing, just starting his season, and now he's thrust it into a spot where the offense has cooled off here, facing a tough left-handed pitcher tonight in Rodgers. Like, this is a...
0: Well, at least he's on the road. If he goes 0-for-4 with an error,
1: that's true.
0: Ain't nobody going to boo him. Matter of fact, he might get a standing ovation.
1: But...
0: Hey, guys, put Volpe out there again.
1: Mm-hmm.
0: I texted Boone to find out if he's starting tonight.
1: Did you text Boone?
0: I did.
1: Yeah. I think there's no doubt he's starting. You could just ask me.
0: Why would you bring him up if he's not going to? Because you're not the GM or the manager of the Yankees.
1: Yeah, but I know. I know what's going on.
0: Is that right? Is that right, Mr. Go-Get-Him?
1: No, I don't know anything. I wouldn't text Boone that. But
0: why not? Because it's obvious that he is.
1: Yeah, I just feel like I don't know. I'm weird with. I'm very socially awkward.
0: I like to get it from the source.
1: Yeah, but I just don't feel like I'm close enough with Aaron to bother him with just like, hey, Volpe starting tonight? Like,
0: that's
1: I don't know.
0: I didn't even say hi.
1: Yeah, I know.
0: I just heard, will Volpe start tonight at shortstop? Yeah. SS, that's shortstop.
1: Yeah.
0: Yeah.
1: Thanks. You know what number is shortstop?
0: What happened?
1: When you do the book, like you make a play, do you know the numbers?
0: Don't mess with me. Yeah, of course I do.
1: All right, just making sure.
0: Yeah, that's right. 6-4-3 double play.
1: There you go.
0: Tinkers to Evers to Chance.
1: That's
0: offensive you asked that question.
1: That was a disrespectful question.
0: It was. I'm going to let that one slide because you don't think I defended you this
1: I'm
0: morning.
1: I'm not in a good mood.
0: Why not?
1: I don't know.
0: Why? Let me ask you a question.
1: I am the kind of fan, I allow my mood to be... conditioned by the team.
0: Hey, they're 10 games over 500. I know they've lost four in a row.
1: Listen, I agree with
0: you.
1: You
0: hate Anthony Volpe.
1: I don't hate Anthony Volpe.
0: It sounds like it.
1: I like Anthony Volpe a lot, and I wish him the best. My hope is that now he takes the starting shortstop job and never relinquishes it.
0: Because that means he plays well.
1: Plays well and earns it, and he is the starting shortstop for the New York Yankees the rest of the season and into the playoffs and damn through the World Series and parade.
0: That'd be fantastic.
1: That would be fantastic for me.
0: Yes.
1: But I'm just saying the circumstances when they sent him down, I said good, because he needs to go down there and prove it. He needs to build up some confidence, come back at the right moment, come back when they, you know, could use him. Come, like, right now it just feels like, oh man, Caballero's injured. Oh man, Volpe's hitting 100. The last highlight I saw was him blowing an easy ground ball. Like, oh my God. Like, that's how it feels. It feels like he's going to come up and struggle. And if he comes up and struggles.
0: But that's you're allowing your feelings about Anthony Volpe because of the struggles the last couple of years to now invade rational thought.
1: I don't think so.
0: Yeah.
1: I don't think so.
0: You are convinced. Well, obviously you want him to do well. You're a Yankee fan. But you are convinced he ain't going
1: to
0: do well.
1: I don't think he's in a good
0: spot. Is that
1: spot.
0: Fair for me to
1: I don't
0: say?
1: I think he's in a good spot to do well. No.
0: Well, why not? He plays shortstop. He's playing shortstop.
1: Mm-hmm.
0: Like, what better spot would there be? He's on the road.
1: Yeah.
0: Against a guy pitching for the first time in a month.
1: Mm-hmm.
0: Why is that not a good spot for Anthony Volpe? I understand he's at home. I'm with you on that.
1: Yeah.
0: Like, if you put him in front of...
1: You're right. That is the one. It's better than being at Yankee Stadium.
0: Like, Volpe's first start at home again in front of 40,000 people.
1: Mm-hmm.
0: You're right. If he goes 0-for-4, three strikeouts, looks overmatched, and misses a play in the field, Yankee fans are going to be on his ass.
1: Yep.
0: But he's in Baltimore. There'll be some Yankee fans there. But I think it's a great place for Volpe to make his season debut. How about that?
1: He's not hitting right now. He's not hitting in the minors. He's hitting under 200
0: in
1: the minors.
0: I don't think those two things correlate at all. They never have.
1: I would have liked to have seen him been hot, coming up hot.
0: Well, obviously, if you had your brothers.
1: Spencer Jones and Jason Dominguez both came up performing in the minors.
0: Okay.
1: Performing well in the minors.
0: Spencer Jones swings at everything, by the way. Have you noticed that?
1: Yeah, no,
0: in the few games he's played here?
1: I don't know. He just swings through a lot.
0: I like it.
1: Yeah.
0: Because his at-bats are exciting.
1: Yeah.
0: But I've never seen that guy take a pitch.
1: Like, I was talking about Jazz earlier, a guy who I just see looking for home run in every swing.
0: Yes.
1: Spencer Jones is the guy who swings out of his shoes on every single swing.
0: Yeah, yes.
1: Like, I don't see that from Jazz right now. I just see a guy struggling.
0: He hates balls.
1: Yeah, he hates those balls. Who?
0: Hey.
1: Someone hates these cans.
0: These cans. They're shooting the cans. He hates these cans.
1: I love
0: the Jerk. That is a great old
1: great movie.
0: I'm surprised you saw The Jerk.
1: Of course.
0: You're not old enough to have seen The Jerk.
1: Not in the movie theater, no, but I've seen The Jerk.
0: Great movie.
1: Great
0: movie. These cans.
1: It's the cans, and then the other one is, I don't need anything
0: just
1: except this Big Mac toy.
0: And this blanket.
1: And this blanket. That's it. The Big Mac toy, the blanket, the ashtray.
0: And this remote control.
1: That's all I need. Yeah, it's a great movie. But I just think
0: Do you remember the dog's name?
1: In The Jerk?
0: Yeah.
1: No.
0: You don't? S-Head.
1: Oh, that's right. Yeah.
0: That's the actual name of the pet dog. Hey, Bleep Head.
1: Yeah, that's right. Yeah.
0: All right. Here's Wayne in Brantford, Connecticut on the fan. Wayne, how you doing, pal?
2: This sucks.
0: Why?
1: Yep.
2: I'm more bummed than Chris is. Why can't we play Schumann? He played short the other night, didn't he? I thought he did.
1: Come on. Like, see, that's where I disagree. Why can't they bring a Volpe instead of playing Schumann? Why do you want to play Schumann?
2: Well, how about Rosario?
1: He can't play shortstop anymore. They don't view him as a shortstop. He's a second or third baseman, maybe some corner outfield.
0: Why
1: can't it be Anthony Volpe? I don't disagree with you that I don't want it. I want it to be Caballero. He's hurt. I'm disappointed Caballero's hurt. I'm disappointed that Anthony Volpe is being brought in a moment where he hasn't had a lot of at-bats yet. He hasn't performed well, and I'm nervous he's going to take a slumping batter. That's my concern. But I'm not going to play him over lesser players. I'm not going to go to lesser players because I don't want to see Anthony Volpe.
0: I don't get this hatred for Anthony Volpe.
1: You haven't been around, Craig.
0: Yeah, I've been around. I understand that Caballero played well, which is why he kept the job prior to potentially breaking his finger. I get that. But you guys have this dislike for a 25-year-old.
1: Again, I don't have a dislike for him. I have an obvious nature about me to understand what's good play and what's not good play. And unfortunately, Anthony Volpe has not been a good player for them for 3 years.
0: Yeah, but you know what he's going to do this year?
1: No, I don't know what he's going to do this year. But I'm just telling you, and I hope and he's still young. He might end up having a great career. I'm not saying those days are impossible. He might have a great year this year.
0: I hope he does.
1: I hope he does. I totally hope he does.
0: Like, he's 25 years old.
1: He's 25 years old, but he has been...
0: To give you an example, there's dudes who don't get their first start in the pros till they're 25. He's
1: Aaron
0: had
1: Judge.
0: 3 years,
1: yeah.
0: Obviously. I'm a Volpe guy. I think Volpe turns it all around. I think he's going to be great.
1: I hope so.
0: And you're going to apologize to me the Volpe family.
1: Why am I apologizing to you or anybody?
0: Because
1: I'm pointing out a fact.
0: You said that this was bad news.
1: I said
0: Anthony Volpe's coming up.
1: I said the Yankees are going to treat, Yankee fans are going to feel like it is bad news. That's what I said. I said the Yankee fans are going to treat this like bad news.
0: How are you treating it?
1: Like bad news, because I'm a Yankee fan.
0: It's not bad news.
1: It is.
0: Matter of fact, I think this might be great news.
1: Caballero's hurt.
0: Okay, he lost four straight games.
1: That's not good news.
0: That's not good news.
1: Caballero's hurt, so that's not good news.
0: Okay.
1: Second of all, just watching him play defense, Caballero's arm strength is worlds better than Anthony Volpe. Not like slightly better than Anthony Volpe, worlds better than Anthony Volpe. I'm concerned about him defensively a little bit. I think last year with all the errors I'm willing to give the shoulder injury to the errors and his throwing issues last year.
0: Let's give Matt Grace.
1: In the first 2 years, he won a Gold Glove his rookie season.
0: Correct.
1: You could say he didn't deserve it. I don't care. They don't give them out for nothing. He won the Gold Glove. He was a very good defender in year one. I thought year two, he was a little bit worse, but still a very good defender.
0: Mm-hmm.
1: And then last year, he was a god-awful defender. And the only difference is the shoulder injury. So I'm willing to give him a break and say a lot of his defensive issues had to do with the shoulder.
0: Okay, so put that
1: aside.
0: But his
1: offense was almost identical year to year to year.
0: Mm-hmm.
1: The power was the same, hard hit rate the same, home runs the same, like bat speed the same. There was no indication that the shoulder injury was affecting his offense at all. He went from bad offensive player to bad offensive player to bad offensive player. So I'm not giving him a break.
0: How could a shoulder not negatively impact his swing?
1: Because it was the same thing. He was the same player.
0: I mean, he batted 243 before that.
1: He passed every single strength test they put him through. He said he felt fine. He was able to swing. I'm sorry. I can't give someone... It's not if he was good... average and then got off, and I'd say, you. Hey, look, you know, he trended in the wrong direction. Maybe it's because of the injury. His seasons are spectacularly similar. He literally was the same player offensively all 3 years, almost amazingly so. It's hard to be as consistent as Anthony Volpe has been over the last 3 years. The numbers are damn near identical.
0: Yeah.
1: Identical. Like, identical.
0: Well, the hatred for Anthony Volpe in this room, no. It's palpable. Well,
1: I like my cousin Vinny.
0: It's palpable.
1: No, I'm just saying that's what he's been.
0: Yeah.
1: I was willing to start Anthony Volpe from the beginning of the season if he was ready to be the shortstop.
0: Right.
1: He wasn't. Caballero played. I watched Caballero play. He's better defensively, and he's been better offensively. This is a hit to the Yankees. Plus, my main point is, I don't view this as I wanted Anthony Volpe to come back as someone who went down to the minors, sucked up his pride from being a 3-year starter, and went down there and mashed, and came up because he deserved it. Because Caballero eventually slumped, which is bound to happen for him, and he was hitting 330, 350 in the minors, and it was like, okay, we're going to bring up Anthony Volpe.
0: He's earned that.
1: That's not the case. He's coming up because of injury while he's not performing. So I'm hesitant. I'm nervous. And they've also had a good vibe going with this team.
0: Mark this down. Down the date.
1: Anthony Volpe also brings bad vibes from the fans, although...
0: Bad vibes from the fans?
1: So is losing a game, to be fair.
0: I mean, the guy was one of the biggest clutch hitters in the playoffs. What are you talking about?
1: Come on, stop.
0: You guys, this hatred for Volpe is going to bite you in the ass.
1: He had a good
0: Because I'll tell you what's going to happen. 6 weeks from now, when Anthony's batting 275 and not striking out 160 times, which is all he does.
1: Your lips to God's ears.
0: You're going to come back and go, you know, Craig, I got to apologize to you.
1: I'm not apologizing to you.
0: Anthony Volpe's been great.
1: I'm not insulting you in any way, nor am I insulting Anthony Volpe.
0: You're insulting my guy.
1: I'm not.
0: I'm a Volpe guy.
1: I am telling you what we have seen, and I don't love the timing and the nature of his return. That's all.
0: It's not his fault that Caballero got hurt.
1: I'm not saying it's his fault.
0: I think he's going to be great.
1: I hope so.
0: I think he's going to be fantastic.
1: I hope he gets 3 hits tonight.
0: Yeah.
1: And
0: so I can come in tomorrow, gloat.
1: By all means.
0: Hear all you Yankee fans bitching about Anthony Volpe. You guys turn on dudes way too fast.
1: It's
0: way too fast.
1: Look,
0: he's a 25-year-old kid, and you guys have written him off already.
1: I'm not writing him off.
0: You wrote him off.
1: I'm not writing him
0: off.
1: You
0: wrote a book. It's called I Hate Anthony Volpe.
1: That's not true.
0: Yeah, it is.
1: I'm nervous about
0: his return.
1: I don't like the nature of the return. That's all. I wanted him to be hitting better. I wanted him to be playing better.
0: Okay, well.
1: I wanted him to have longer of a stretch.
0: What did the Rolling Stones say back in the day? You can't always get what you want.
1: That's true.
0: I'm glad that Anthony Volpe's back. That's my guy. Yeah, I'm a big Anthony Volpe guy.
1: You
0: want to
1: be an Anthony Volpe guy?
0: I'm an Anthony Volpe guy.
1: Anthony Volpe guy.
0: Yeah.
1: But that comes with what it comes with and all that it comes with. Prepare yourself, buddy, because I've tried to be an Volpe guy.
0: You know what it comes with? A gold glove is what it comes with.
1: His rookie season.
0: Big clutch postseason hits is what it comes with.
1: In 1 year, yes.
0: Yeah. More clutch hits than Aaron Judge. Let that sink in for a second.
1: Well, it's not true.
0: That year was.
1: Maybe. He had a better overall postseason than Judge did. Yes, that's fair. He had an 800 OPS.
0: Ancestry.com.
1: Look, I like Volpe.
0: Yeah, me too.
1: I'm just telling you.
0: You hate Volpe.
1: I don't feel like this is the
0: Come out and say it. Say it with your chest. You're pissed off that Volpe's back.
1: I'm not pissed off Volpe's back.
0: I'm happy Volpe's back.
1: I'm disappointed Caballero's hurt.
0: I don't get rid of good players at 25 years old. That's crazy talk.
1: I'm saying get rid of them.
0: Yeah, you are.
1: I'm not.
0: Yeah.
1: I'm saying this isn't a great spot for him to return. I wanted him to earn it, not have it happen because of injury.
0: Okay. But by the way, that little teeny aspect of it?
1: Yeah.
0: The problem is that you can't control that.
1: Of course.
0: You know, if Caballero doesn't break a finger.
1: I'm not with that last call. Let me make the point. I'm not with that last call.
0: Mm-hmm.
1: This is the right thing to do. Caballero's on the IL. Anthony Volpe gets called up. I do agree with what the Yankees are doing. I just don't love it. They don't have another option. I'm not playing Schumann, and I don't think they believe that George Lombard is ready just yet to come up and be the everyday shortstop for a stretch. And calling up Anthony Volpe is the right thing to do. I just don't love it.
0: And you think he's the starting shortstop tonight?
1: I would guess that he is.
0: Wrong!
1: Really?
0: Yes. He is not the starting shortstop tonight. How about that?
1: Wow.
0: Not because they don't want him to be.
1: He's not going
0: to
1: get here
0: in time? He's not going to get there. To Baltimore time.
1: So he's not on the roster tonight?
0: All I know is that he will not get to Camden Yards until game time or just after.
1: So
0: he will not be the starting shortstop tonight.
1: Right.
0: Tonight!
1: So that ensures.
0: That's breaking news.
1: That's
0: Who
1: breaking
0: gets that?
1: News.
0: Who else gets that?
1: Anthony Volpe in the lineup because he won't get there in time.
0: I'm sure 2 days from now someone else is going to report it like it's theirs, but we had it first.
1: Well, which means the obvious, the imaging and whatever scan they gave Caballero came back bad because now they're adjusting. Because they didn't think.
0: What do you mean by that?
1: Well, because if they knew they were calling up Anthony Volpe before he was getting tested, Anthony Volpe would be here.
0: No, he's being called up because of Caballero's injury.
1: Right.
0: 100%.
1: No, but I know. But my point was he played last night, and all the talk was they were hopeful that he wouldn't miss time.
0: Aren't those?
1: So now they got the scan. The scan came back issue. Immediately, Anthony Volpe gets the call up, but he won't be here in time.
0: Aren't those oven mitts supposed to stop you from breaking your fingers?
1: That's the thought.
0: I think that's the dumbest thing they ever did in baseball.
1: Yeah. The oven mitts?
0: Yeah. Why? So stupid.
1: I have to.
0: Or was there a rash of finger injuries that I didn't read about in the 1970s?
1: It helps you from getting stepped on when you slide head first.
0: Oh, stop it. It was never a problem in baseball.
1: That's not true.
0: We went through decades and decades of hardball without anybody having a bad pinky because they slid.
1: They went decades and decades without wearing helmets up at the plate. Should they not wear helmets
0: anymore?
1: No, they
0: didn't, by the way.
1: Yes, they did.
0: Decades and decades?
1: Decades and decades.
0: Incorrect, sir.
1: Not
0: incorrect, sir.
1: When do you
0: think the first helmet came into play?
1: I don't know. The 30s or 40s?
0: So not decades and decades.
1: Yeah, baseball started in the 1890s.
0: That doesn't
1: 1890s, 1900s, 1910s, 1920s. Four decades.
0: You know full well baseball decades. Didn't start until the 1900s.
1: That's not true. Doing? What are you talking about?
0: We're just reinventing history now.
1: No, I'm not reinventing
0: Like history. Nelson Doubleday was turning two in 1840.
1: Yeah,
0: stop.
1: He was.
0: Please.
1: Uh-huh.
0: Lincoln wasn't even president yet. And we're turning two?
1: He was president.
0: Huh?
1: He had passed away. The war had ended.
0: There was baseball during Lincoln's time?
1: No. After.
0: Correct.
1: After Lincoln's
0: That's
1: time.
0: That's my point. So where do you have these decades upon decades upon decades? And everywhere these stupid oven mitts? Let me ask you a quick question. Because my kids are out of it. They've aged out.
1: Uh-huh.
0: Your kids are playing Little League ball. How many kids on those teams have oven mitts?
1: A lot.
0: That's such a scam.
1: I don't disagree. That's the one thing they want to be pro so bad. I was watching a game the other day. No joke. Kid.
0: And we're talking 6-year-olds and 8-year-olds.
1: 8-year-olds. This kid on the
0: oven mitts.
1: Right? He's got not only that, he's got the oven mitt in his back pocket while he's hitting. Like the whole oven mitts in the back pocket, gets the first base, puts it on. Like,
0: oh, for real?
1: They're not even allowed to slide head first.
0: Until they're like double digits, right?
1: Yeah.
0: What's the rule on that?
1: I don't know, but you can't 13. Even slide head first. You got to slide feet first, and they're wearing the oven mitts.
0: Yeah. That, by the way, not to be that guy.
1: You copy the pose.
0: And I don't want to be that guy.
1: Mm-hmm.
0: That's bad parenting. Sorry. If I had an 8-year-old kid show up to my Little League team's practice and I'm coaching, and that kid comes. And he's got the oven mitt in his back pocket. I'm taking it. Billy, you don't need the oven mitt.
1: And it's very... And
0: you slow bastard.
1: You know what else has happened with baseball and baseball like clothes and stuff from when I was a kid?
0: Go ahead.
1: Sure, from when you were a kid. You know, back when they played with like, you know, rubber bands.
0: We played in our jeans.
1: You played in your jeans.
0: My first Little League experience.
1: Yeah.
0: It was a team shirt and dungarees.
1: Really?
0: That's what you'd play? Yeah.
1: Not even so much the uniforms, but like all the apparel.
0: Yeah.
1: Extremely colorful. All
0: like neon
1: pinks and neon orange
0: and
1: like neon blues. Like it's all these very colorful and
0: soft
1: like,
0: kids.
1: Right. There's the Goat Company has some stuff. And there's another thing, Baseball Lifestyle.
0: Okay.
1: A lot of like the elbow pads are like ice cream cones.
0: Elbow pads and, for 8-year-olds?
1: Yeah, elbow sleeves. My son's have the sleeves.
0: Stop it.
1: And it's all like ice cream.
0: What are we
1: it's
0: doing?
1: It's like ice cream cones with sprinkles.
0: Let me see. Pete's got a picture. I'm starting to interrupt.
1: Yeah.
0: Pete's got, how old is this?
3: 8 years old.
0: This, your 8-year-old?
3: Yeah.
0: I got a picture of Pete's 8-year-old. Look, he's got the rainbow elbow pads.
1: Yeah, I told you, they're all colorful.
0: By the way, he's got the rainbow, or I guess pink and black shin guard.
1: Yeah. Because
0: he fouls the ball of his feet so much.
3: He's got a wrist guard, too.
0: He's got mitts, wrist guards. He's not even playing baseball.
1: They ask for it. They want all this stuff. They see the kids play it. They see the pros play, and they want it. Yeah, and my son has the elbow shirt kind of thing, and it's like ice cream cone with sprinkles. The pants are like waffles. Like, it's all these colorful, weird, out there, insane stuff.
0: I'm going to be the old guy in his lawn for a minute here. Okay? How about this for both of you, because you're parents of young kids. This is a new concept maybe you guys have not heard of prior to right now today. You ready?
1: Mm-hmm.
0: It's a very easy word. It's got two letters in it. No.
1: Well, sure.
0: No. Daddy, can I get an oven mitt for Little League? No.
4: Oh, but everyone's got one.
0: No. You can't even slide head first, you knucklehead.
1: Yeah.
0: Daddy,
1: that is true.
0: I see baseball players in the pros.
1: Mm-hmm.
0: Yeah, they have shin guards on covering their feet.
1: Yeah.
0: Can I get one? No.
1: Yeah. Like, this is, I'm telling you, this is all the stuff. Look, it's like ice cream cone and sprinkles and.
0: Those are
1: like,
0: shorts, though,
1: these are shorts. Yeah, yeah. No, but I mean, like, baseball stuff that you wear, not what necessarily when you play all the time, just your baseball
0: crock
1: stuff.
0: You guys have gotten it.
5: That's their workout uniform.
0: Oh, it's crazy to me. And I'm not saying I wouldn't have done it if I were you guys in this era. We didn't have it when my kids grew up.
1: And then the other thing is like.
0: And the bat. You have to get the special bat. So last year.
1: That's
0: what was
1: I
0: the big
1: said
0: thing
1: no.
0: about the bat last year?
1: Well, they have pencil.
0: The torpedo bats, right?
1: Torpedo bats, yeah.
0: Did you buy your kids torpedo bats?
1: No, those are wooden bats, no.
0: Did you buy your kid a torpedo bat?
5: I didn't buy him a wooden bat, but a torpedo bat, but I did buy him a wood bat that he made colorful, and it's like Aaron Judge's. It's a Chandler bat.
1: Yeah.
0: It's a what bat?
5: Chandler bat. It's Aaron
0: Judge's.
5: That's
0: the brand?
5: Bat. Yeah.
0: But what do you mean he made it colorful?
5: He made it.
0: He
5: pink
0: bought.
5: And blue.
0: He went to like Ace and he bought some paint.
1: No, you buy the tape, right? The
5: no. You just you. He custom made it.
1: Oh, okay.
0: So it's a wooden bat.
5: Wooden bat.
0: Your wife went to like Michael's Arts and Crafts.
5: No,
0: and he got some glitter.
1: No, the bat
0: and
1: company,
0: some pink sauce
1: the
0: for
1: bat,
0: the bat.
1: The bat company that makes them will. You can specify what color you want. They'll paint it for you.
0: Oh, it's a customized order.
5: And we put there's an American flag on and everything.
0: What's that cost these days? $450.
5: A little bit less than that. But
1: for wood bat, it can't be that much because they break. But the metal bats, it's insane.
0: All right,
1: I'm like, you're growing. I did say no. I'm like, I'm not buying you a $400 bat
0: that you'll
1: next
0: grow out
1: year
0: of,
1: you're going to be too. You're going to be big.
0: Don't question because I know it's changed since I had kids that age and what you guys do.
1: Yeah,
0: are Little League's exclusively wood bats yet or no?
1: No.
0: Well, so aluminum
1: my kids
0: still.
1: Are metal. Yeah, aluminum.
0: They still use aluminum.
1: Yeah, but all the bats like there's the new rage is pencil. The bat looks like a pencil. Pink eraser, the green metal lines, the yellow bat. Looks
0: that's
1: like kind of
0: cool.
1: There's like all these, like, bats are crazy.
0: I don't mind the pencil bat. That's cool, design-wise.
1: Yeah.
0: What I mind is the picture you both just showed me.
1: The kids are in everything.
0: The waffle in the back pocket.
1: Yep.
0: The shin guard, the elbow guards.
1: Yep.
0: Like, and as soon as one of them gets hit by a pitch, mommy.
1: That's true.
0: That is a universal thing right there, not just your specific kids.
1: Yeah.
0: I guess it's hard to say no, right?
1: Mm-hmm.
0: I would think the $400 bat is where you draw the line.
1: That's where I drew the line.
0: Now, some parents don't. Whatever Billy wants, he gets.
1: Yeah.
0: But that's crazy.
1: If
0: me.
1: Like when he's in high school or something, I don't know, where I feel like he's pretty much hit like what size he's going to be, I'll have no problem
0: then
1: buying.
0: Then you buy like a Christmas gift, birthday gift.
1: Yeah, absolutely.
0: If he loves baseball.
1: But like, he goes, they grow. I'm not buying, like, I'm so mad I got them the cleats I got them.
0: Because they're going to grow out of them?
1: Yeah.
0: Right.
1: They're going to grow out
0: but
1: of
0: you
1: them.
0: Do need
1: they had to get
0: baseball.
1: The Bryce Harper purple and, like, you know.
0: So not even loyalty to a Yankee player.
1: No, I had to get the Bryce Harper purple cleats.
0: Yeah, the kids say they love players more than teams.
1: I agreed.
0: Yeah.
1: Agreed.
0: And it's interesting that Bryce Harper still got that cachet with an 8-year-old.
1: Mm-hmm.
0: You know? Because I would think, especially you being his dad, that he would probably lean towards, well, what's Aaron Judge wear? Right?
1: Mm-hmm.
0: What is my favorite Yankee wear? So the fact that you allowed your son to get Philadelphia Phillies cleats, you know, we should probably have a conversation about that, considering Mr. Yankee.
1: They're not Philadelphia Phillies.
0: Well, they must be, because this is Bryce Harper, though.
1: Yeah,
0: are they his World Baseball Classic cleats?
1: No, they're just his cleats, but they don't have any.
0: They're not Phillies colors?
1: Nope.
0: Is that right?
1: Purple and green.
0: Huh, I mean, it doesn't make sense.
1: Nope.
0: He's a Rocky?
1: I guess.
0: Why did they come up
1: purple
0: with that?
1: And green. I'll show you them, the Bryce Harper.
0: I believe you, Bryce
1: and
0: Harper.
1: And they have his, like, signature. I think he does this or something with his hands. So, like, there's
0: I'm looking at these ones right here. It's almost like a high top, but not.
1: Yep.
0: That one.
1: Those them right there. Purple?
0: Yeah, yeah.
1: Like, almost all purple.
0: So, it's called the Under Armour?
1: Yes.
0: Got it.
1: Mm-hmm.
0: Under Armour Kids Harper 10 Madhouse.
1: Yep.
0: See, but if I was an 8-year-old, I could understand an 8-year-old wanting that.
1: Them. They wanted them bad. We went to Dick's, and that was it. They weren't getting another pair of cleats after they saw those.
0: Did you see Adidas came out with a heelless Samba?
1: A heelless Samba?
0: Now, I'm a Nike guy, true and true.
1: Right.
0: But I did see that Adidas came out with a heelless Samba. Samba's usually a soccer sneaker.
1: Okay.
0: You know, growing up, at least, right?
1: Yeah.
0: Like an indoor soccer sneaker, Sambas, right?
1: Okay.
0: But I think you like these. And I'm not an Adidas guy by a long shot. But have you seen these or no?
1: No.
0: They have a Samba heelless sneaker in multiple colors, which is pretty badass, I got to say. If you grew up on the Samba brand, which you probably didn't, because you were not a New York Cosmo.
1: See.
0: You see them or no?
1: Yeah, I know those.
0: I think Darren Ravel's got it on Twitter.
1: Oh, some of them are nice.
0: Yeah, right?
1: No, some of them are nice.
0: Because the old Samba was just a black sneak.
1: Yeah.
0: With the white, you know, the three white stripes on the side. Mm-hmm. It was an indoor soccer sneaker.
1: No, the one, I like the, because I've seen those sneakers before. I didn't know they were called Sambas.
0: Yeah.
1: like the white with the blue and red stripes, the ones with the stripes on the side, right? They have stripes on the side. Yeah.
0: They make like a royal blue one too.
1: Yeah, royal
0: blue. But black with the whites is the
1: yes.
0: It's like you ever buy Stan Smith's? Have you ever seen Stan Smith's?
1: Stan Smith's
0: white sneakers got the green on the back. Well, you guys look at me like I'm talking French.
1: I don't know Stan.
0: That's crazy.
1: I know K-Swiss. Oh, I used to rock K-Swiss a lot.
0: No, no one ever rocked the K-Swiss.
1: Kidding me? Rocking K-Swiss?
0: No, the K-Swiss is unrockable.
1: K-Swiss, because you mentioned I had green ones, too. They were white with a little bit of green. K-Swiss, I had a white and green jacket that I wore all the time with the white and green visor. That's right.
0: And you didn't rock the Stan Smith?
1: No.
0: So the Stan Smith, it's just the white Adidas with the green on the back.
1: Okay.
0: Like where your Achilles is.
1: Yeah, okay, yeah.
0: You've seen them for sure.
1: Yeah, I didn't know they called the Stan Smiths.
0: Yeah.
1: What did Stan Smith do?
0: Tennis.
1: Oh, he was a tennis player?
0: Yeah, it was a big tennis shoe. Back in the day. But then it became like a style thing.
1: Okay.
0: Like, you never played tennis, but I got some clean, crisp Stan Smiths. That's how it used to go.
1: Gotcha.
0: But nobody, just can you do me a favor?
1: I rock K-Swiss.
0: Can you just retract that?
1: I wear my K-Swiss. In the rain, I wear my K-Swiss. I remember those commercials. What happened to those commercials?
0: Everyone's like, this sneaker sucks.
1: I love K-Swiss. I just wanted nice white sneakers to go with my jeans with a little bit of flair.
0: You weren't a white-on-white Nike guy?
1: No.
0: Really?
1: I don't think I really ever really rocked white.
0: White on white Nikes back in the day? Yeah. That would have been right in your generation.
1: Yeah, I don't think I was much of a
0: The Air a Force Nike ones? Guy.
1: A little bit. I used to wear the Air Max when I was a
0: kid.
1: Okay. Yeah.
0: Not just the lowest shoe, but
1: yeah.
0: You didn't have the white on white
1: I don't think so.
0: Nikes? No?
1: In high school,
0: I would
1: order from K-Swiss. I got K-Swiss a lot.
0: I cannot believe you said the phrase, I used to rock the K-Swiss.
1: Used to rock the K-Swiss.
0: You know who else used to rock the K-Swiss?
1: Who?
0: And I don't even have to look at my phone to know that he's already texted us about the K-Swiss. I don't want to be clear. Have I touched my phone?
1: No.
0: There is no doubt in my mind that Big Hurls used to rock the K-Swisses out of Long Island. That is 100% guaranteed.
1: Thing. I used to rock K-Swiss.
0: Cheesy Long Island kids used to rock Capizios and K-Swisses.
1: I had K-Swisses all the time. Every time I need a shoe, I go to kswiss.com, order up a pair of sneakers. I didn't even go shoe shopping. I just
0: matter of fact, he's probably texting right now. How'd you know?
1: I love K-Swiss. I wonder if they're still a thing. I'm sure they are.
0: Oh, I'm sure they are. I'm sure you get them somewhere.
1: Anthony Volpe.
0: Yeah, we already did Anthony Volpe.
1: Okay.
0: Are we done on Anthony Volpe?
1: I think so.
0: He's not playing tonight. He's going to get to the ballpark, I guess, too close to game time for him to be in the lineup tonight. Theoretically, I assume they've made the roster move, so he might be eligible to pinch hit later in the game, maybe?
1: Yeah, we'll see. I don't know.
0: But he's not going to be the starting shortstop
1: tonight.
0: They
1: could keep Caballero on the roster just to be a pinch runner tonight if he can't make it.
0: By the way, just to show you how bad your comment was, first text, I didn't ask for it. Dear friend of mine, random guy, salesman in the car all the time, loves the fan, okay? Yeah. Come on, bro. K-Swiss?
1: Yeah.
0: Something Evan would say.
1: No.
0: And K-Swiss, I have to say, cool. That's my buddy Brian, that couldn't be more on point.
1: No, K-Swiss was cool.
0: Never.
1: Yes, it was.
0: In I hate to tell you this.
1: In the early 2000s.
0: In Suffolk County, in Nassau County, K-Swiss was never cool.
1: Yes, K-Swiss or fire.
0: Even K-Swiss knew that K-Swiss wasn't cool.
1: Just white, simple K-Swiss sneakers.
0: That's what the Air Force Ones are for.
1: Yeah, I don't know.
0: White on white Air Forces.
1: No.
0: You could wear them with a tuxedo.
1: No, just nice, simple, white on white, $60 shoe. That's all I wanted.
0: Would you rock them today?
1: Hell yeah, I would rock them today.
0: You would?
1: I'm going to go out and buy them right now. I'd rock a K-Swiss, absolutely.
0: Matter of fact, if it's only $60, I got you for Christmas.
1: Yeah.
0: I'll even customize it for you. I'll spend an extra $10.
1: There you go.
0: Put your initials on the back. 888-808-1019. 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Take control of your mobile plan with my biz plan. Let me just quickly rock a couple of these calls if I can. Jimmy's in Levittown on the fan. Jimmy, how are you, buddy?
6: Hold on a second.
0: My first
6: Good to talk.
0: Yeah, what do you got?
6: You guys were talking about whether or not baseball was around in Lincoln's time. It certainly was.
0: It was.
6: There were professional baseball players in the 1860s.
0: Is that right?
6: Average double, they had nothing to do with baseball.
0: What?
6: Whatsoever.
0: The guy that invented baseball had nothing to do with baseball?
6: Nothing at all to do with baseball.
0: Huh. Because when you drive your car to Mendham, New Jersey, it says, welcome to Mendham. home of Abner Doubleday, the guy that invented baseball. No?
1: What do you mean he had nothing to do, with Major League Baseball?
7: He had nothing to do with it at all. It was just all part of the story. And when they were trying to figure out who invented baseball, someone had just... He was a Civil War general. That's what he was. And he was at the Battle of Gettysburg, but he probably never even saw a baseball game in his life.
0: The Mills Commission many, many years ago concluded that Abner Doubleday did indeed invent baseball in Cooperstown. And beyond that, he's the guy that invented the word baseball.
7: No, he had nothing to do with it at all.
0: He also designed the diamond. He chose where the players went.
7: He didn't do any of that.
0: He wrote the original rules of the sport.
7: Absolute lies.
0: Well, then who the hell did?
7: No one person did. Look for the name Alexander Cartwright. Yes. That's a big name. Doc Adams is another big name. And I can tell you, I'm associated with Old Bethpage Village on Long Island. We play baseball by 19th century rules.
0: Oh, you guys the dopey thing with the oversized balls and the weird gloves, and you leave them on the field, all that crap, right?
7: We don't use gloves.
0: Yeah, and let me guess, you guys also reenact the Civil War from time to time, too, don't you?
7: I've never done that myself, but I'm sure some guys do. But we're actually playing a game. Who? We're not actually... Who's we?
0: Yeah.
7: Just the dozens of guys that come down to play.
0: Let me just get this right so I understand, because it's fascinating to me. So you guys will get together, and you will play baseball as if it's the 19th century.
7: Correct.
0: And play by what you believe to be the historical rules of the era. Yes?
7: Yes, yes. We've had guys who have done extensive research.
0: Okay.
7: And Conan O'Brien came down and played.
0: That's all well and good. And you guys find that more fun than playing, let's say, kickball or softball?
7: Yeah, I'm going to say, yeah. Softball, a lot of the guys play softball, too.
0: Okay. All right. Well, there you go. Very interesting. You know, little known fact about what I believe is the inventor of baseball, Abner Doubleday. He also fired the first shot in defense of Fort Sumter back in the day.
8: Is that true?
0: The opening battle of the war, of the Civil War.
1: Yeah.
0: Yeah. How about that?
1: Yeah, but he's right. I mean,
0: you think he was a racist?
1: A lot of
0: probably, right? Stands to reason.
1: I guess he was the first one who shot. He was in the he's on the rebel side of the war.
0: I don't think he was with like Robert E. Lee's army.
1: Right.
0: He's probably a racist. What do you think?
1: Robert E. Lee was the South.
0: Right, there's a North and the South.
1: Correct.
0: Like, historically. The right. Civil War, North and the South.
1: Right, so but, I mean, so like to just blanket them with a racist comment, you would think he would be part of the South, right?
0: I don't know what part he was, but I think he's probably a racist.
1: Am I missing?
0: I don't know.
1: Okay,
0: don't know.
1: But yes, no, they're Abner Doubleday, the myth. Abner Doubleday did not invent baseball in Cooperstown, New York in 1839.
0: So everybody gives him credit for it.
1: A special commission in the early 20th century mistakenly popularized this story.
0: The Mills Commission, that's what I was referencing.
1: Yep, it's fake.
0: Well, it's fake according to whom? Some jackass that on a Sunday tells his wife and kids,
1: Alexander
0: Daddy's
1: Cartwright.
0: Going to the ballpark to play baseball without a glove?
1: Yeah.
0: We're
1: going
0: to pretend we're part of the Union Army?
1: Mm-hmm. Yes.
0: Yeah?
1: That guy's right, you're wrong.
0: Yep. Because why? Because you read it somewhere?
1: Yeah.
0: According to whom?
1: Well, you read it somewhere. We all read it somewhere.
0: No, but mine's right. Historically, I'm right.
1: It's not.
0: I have video of Abner Doubleday playing baseball.
1: Do you have video of
0: yes.
1: it? Yes. Lies.
0: Come on. I got pictures. I got videos. He posed a lot.
1: And there's only one.
0: That guy loved the camera.
1: I'll tell you what. Both of us tonight watched the Ken Burns documentary.
0: I hate
1: baseball,
0: Ken Burns with a passion.
1: And then we'll figure out how he puts it at the beginning of Ken Burns.
0: I'm sure Ken Burns is a lovely fella.
1: Yeah.
0: I hate him.
1: You can get both a documentary about the Civil War.
0: No, thank you.
1: Because he has the...
0: One
1: the,
0: picture. Let's focus on one picture for an hour and a half.
1: Yeah.
0: Ugh.
1: That's how documentaries are done about times
0: no,
1: before things happen.
0: No one's ever done a documentary
1: cameras.
0: Like that.
1: Well, before the cameras...
0: Let's take one black and white photograph and let's spend an hour
1: and
0: a half
1: narrate.
0: Looking at different parts of the same photograph. Ugh.
1: Sometimes it's a painting.
0: Why not just show the Polaroids of them? There's plenty of them. Is doing.
1: Yeah, they didn't have time to shake them really good. So they come
0: and if
1: out
0: you
1: little...
0: touch them with your thumb, it ruins the whole thing. I don't know if you knew that or not. So you think there's a guy or a family out there that's like, these damn Doubledays taking all our shine from inventing baseball? Mm-hmm. Like, do you think Abner knew? That was he in on it? Like, you think he's like, look, I didn't invent a damn thing, but historically speaking,
1: maybe
0: this will put me and my family in a pretty good
1: there's
0: spot.
1: A lot of things like that. According to Robert Wool.
0: Don't get me started, Robert Wool.
1: According to
0: Ron, for an hour and a half.
1: According to Robert Wool.
0: You want to ask him?
1: Well, yeah, ask him about Paul Revere. Because he claims Paul Revere hardly did anything.
0: Correct.
1: And that Israel Ithel.
0: Nah, it was Israel like Basil Bissell or something. Yeah.
1: Bissell.
0: Yeah. We'll take a break in a second. It's more important than a break.
1: He was, apparently, he's the one who really rode down telling everybody the British was coming. And Paul Revere did like 20 minutes. But

0: because he knows more about baseball.
1: You don't know that.
0: I guess I don't, but he did the documentary on baseball.
1: Robert Wall was in a baseball movie. Lollygaggers.
0: He was. He was in a baseball movie.
1: He's in Bull Durham.
0: He certainly was. And he was in Cobb.
1: Bucket of Chicken?
0: Technically a baseball movie with Tommy Lee Jones.
1: I guess it was.
0: Though. Yeah, yeah.
1: It's about a baseball player.
0: Yeah, yeah.
1: Right?
0: Mm-hmm. It is.
1: I think it's going to be a long-winded answer. I can promise you that. That's one of the issues with my buddy Bobby. He goes on and on. But he's a baseball historian.
0: All right. I know he is on some level, but Ken Burns did the documentary. That's all I'm saying.
1: Ken Burns basically just took a magnifying glass to a single photograph.
0: Oh, would you stop?
1: I made an hour and a half documentary out of it. People weren't crazy.
0: Like the visual they give while they narrate
1: it's
0: the
1: awful.
0: Story.
1: Ugh. Oh, my God. Couldn't be more boring. The guy made war boring. How's that possible? Do you have his number, Petey, or no?
2: Yeah, I do, but he just didn't pick up the phone.
1: Didn't pick up the phone.
0: He's not picking up the phone.
1: He's not acting.
0: And who knows? He could be busy right now making another baseball movie.
1: All right. Did Abner Dudley invent baseball?
0: I'm telling you, he didn't.
1: Hold on a second. You think he's going to say...
0: Are you that like good of friends with him that you could just have a text without any sort of,
1: hey,
0: what's up? Been a long time. Hope everyone's well.
1: Yeah.
0: Who invented baseball?
1: Did Abner Doubleday invent baseball? Yeah.
0: That's it. I want to know. You're a tool for me, and I'm using it.
1: I need to know immediately. Drop everything you're doing right now and answer
0: the
1: question.
0: We're in the middle of a segment.
1: Yeah, it's very important.
0: We need to break. We got
1: all right, let's take a break.
0: 55.
1: We'll get Rob Roll's answer after the break.
0: We got Anthony Volpe being called up, and we also got a Met. A big-time Met prospect being called up. We got to get to as well as the broadcast on game one of the season.
1: Well, I haven't really said what it was yet, but you've given away part of it now.
0: Oh, I'm sorry. I thought you acknowledged that that's what it was.
1: No, I haven't yet, but we're going to get to it after this. I can promise you that. It's funny how things have changed from day one to day 41.
0: Yeah, how things
1: changed. Because tonight will be the 41st game for the New York Mets.
0: Oh.
1: And we're gonna go into the Carton Show Big Mac time travel clock.
0: Mm-hmm.
1: And we're going to go back 39 games. And we're going to see how things have changed over the course of 39 games. We'll get to that. We'll get all your calls as well. 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
1: Fan Focus!
0: No, no. 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And it's brought to you by Dunkin' Donuts. Simple question. Simple, easy question. After last night's game where the Cavs evened up the series, Spider Mitchell went off in the second half. That series is tied 2-2. Simple question. Who would you rather see the Knicks play in the Eastern Conference Finals? The Cavs or the Pistons? You can go to the Carton Show's Twitter account and vote. Again, the WFAN Fan Choice Poll brought to you by Dunkin' Donuts.
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4: 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I have to give credit to Mike Brown. 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
18: 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Big trouble in the Bronx, South Van Degen, just after Van Cortlandt Park South. You got the two right lanes out with a crash involving an 18-wheeler. You're loaded up on the South Van Degen, nearly back to Westchester. North Van Degen, rubbernecking from Yankee Stadium on up. If you're not in a truck, the hutch, better either way in the Bronx. Citybound George, extra 10 minutes on the upper, lowers better. The West Side Highway, that's the best of the bad outbound options. Lincoln, 20 minutes in. Outbound Lincoln, a half hour from 11th, better from 9th. 30 to 40 minutes home at the Holland. On the Jersey side, the Newark Bay, better than the Skyway. 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
1: Bridges the steal. Alvarado the three. Air ball. Robinson offensive rebound. McBride tries again. Hits again. Deuce McBride 5-for-5 from 3-point range. It's a stampede here in the first half, a 27-point lead.
2: Oh, it was a stampede. You know what that was? That was the Corona Limelight highlight of the night, presented by Corona.
3: Great. Nice. Mm-hmm. Enjoy Nick basketball with a nice cold Corona.
2: That's right.
3: Yeah, there you
2: Nothing
3: go.
2: Nothing better. Corona and basketball, they go together like lamb and tuna fish.
3: I'm sorry?
2: They go together like lamb and tuna fish. You prefer spaghetti and meatballs? I guess we could say that.
3: Corona would probably prefer you say spaghetti and meatballs than lamb and tuna fish. Real quick, let's just put a cap on some of these things we've been discussing today, mm-hmm. if we can. Robert Wall did get back to me during the break there, and he said the following. I said, did Avenue Double A invent baseball? Now, I want to remind you, when you go to Mendham, New Jersey, and you cross into Mendham, New Jersey from one of the neighboring towns, it says, welcome to Mendham, New Jersey, home of Abner Doubleday, the inventor of modern baseball. Okay, that's what it says. Robert Wall says that's not really the case, actually. Hmm. He was the general at Fort Sumter where the Civil War started. And George Will once said that when Abner Doubleday died, the New York Times did a front page obituary on him and never once mentioned baseball.
2: Really? That's weird.
3: If the guy invented baseball, you would think that somewhere in the obituary, and I agree, after firing the first shots of the Civil War,
2: That should come first.
3: I think that's a fair thing to put first historically.
2: Yeah.
3: But then why do people in Mendham think that he invented modern baseball?
2: I have no idea.
3: Right?
2: But it's not accurate.
3: Well, we don't know that it isn't accurate.
2: No, you're trusting Robert Wool. You texted him.
3: Robert Wool's my guy. He's been my guy for a long time.
2: So then you trust your guy.
3: I think he might be wrong on this one.
2: Wow.
3: Yeah. I think he might be. Because again, it's just—it's according to this different historians.
2: Can you not be wrong? Is that what it is?
3: I mean, if I'm wrong, America's wrong.
2: Not America.
3: America has celebrated.
2: We all know this by now.
3: The Doubledays as the inventors of baseball, which is why Cooperstown's the home of the Hall of Fame.
2: Yeah, that's true.
3: So there's got to be something else going on, or afoot here.
2: Something is afoot.
3: Something is afoot here.
2: Okay,
3: I think so. All right, I want to, before I get back to your calls, if I may, thought we'd have a little fun, do a little project here.
2: Okay.
3: Fair to say that the New York Mets are an embarrassment right now. Worst team in baseball. Is that fair, factually? Fewer wins than anybody else?
2: Yes.
3: Dead last place in the National League East, right?
2: Mm-hmm.
3: 10 games under 500, 40 games in. So I thought it might be interesting to hear what the so-called baseball experts think about the David Stearns era here as general manager of the New York Mets and the offseason that he had. Mm-hmm. Is that a fair thing to go back and listen now?
2: Absolutely.
3: Because I'm a fan. You're a fan.
2: I'm a fan.
3: And while some people may view you as a Yankee expert, they do not view me as a Yankee expert.
2: No.
3: Although that's obnoxious and offensive, of course, but I can deal with it. But there are trusted voices in New York that people go to when they want to know the facts. Let's start with clip number 7, if you don't mind, of their PD. Here's our dear friend, Howie Rose, towards the end of the first game of the season, in which the New York Mets knocked, arguably the best pitcher in baseball, Paul Skeens, out after 37 pitches in the first inning. Let's take a listen to how the broadcast ended.
4: The incredible first inning when the Mets chased Paul Skeens, did not get out of the inning, threw 37 pitches as everything that David Stearns constructed during the offseason philosophically came home to roost for the Mets.
5: And that's what they're going to do all year is battle. They could be down early. They're not going to rest or rely on simply power or bust. It was 1-9, long at bats.
3: That's Keith Rod there at the end.
2: Yes, it was.
3: That's what they're going to do all year long.
2: All year long.
3: They've only won 9 games since then.
2: Yes.
3: Okay, I'm trying to make sure. I know it's 14 games since then. Right, they're 15-25.
2: Yes, they won 14 games since.
3: Hey, Howie, you know what? That's what they're going to do all year long. Can you play just the Keith Rad part of that, Pete? Is that possible or no?
5: That's what they're going to do all year is battle. They could be down early. They're not going to rest to rely on simply power or bust. It was 1-9, long at bats.
3: Let's go to cut number 4, if we can. Again, Mets voice Keith Rad, who does a great job, by the way, with Howie Rose. Here's Keith Rad, cut number 4. Let's hear this one.
5: His little invitations. What will this Mets offense look like this year? Working counts, be more patient, more selective.
3: That's exactly what
2: they're going to be like.
3: Exactly what they're going to be like, right? Yeah. Was that number 4 or number 5? You sure that was number 4? Why don't we take a listen to, number 1, Howie Rose.
4: I mean, this could not be going any more according to the plan offensively for the Mets here in this first inning.
2: Well, I mean, he's not wrong in that moment. It was. I remember talking about it while we were watching. But yes, things took an abrupt left turn.
3: You think so?
2: Yes, they did.
3: Let's go to cut number 5. Let's go back to my main man, Keith Rad, Mets play-by-play voice with Howie Rose. Let's hear Keith Rad talking about cut number 5, the expectation that the Mets are going to be very disciplined at the plate. Go ahead.
5: Tony, I feel like at times this year we're going to say, how many pitches have the Mets seen at this point, or this point of the inning, or this point of the game, or this week? They're going to see a ton. They're going to work all these counts. I mean, this is immediate return on investment from the offseason moves.
2: Wow. He was very adamant. We are going to see this all year long. They're going to work long at bats. They're going to make pitchers work. This is going to be a devastating offense, and we're seeing it right away.
3: Immediate return on the David Stearns investments. That was game one.
2: You just woke up and said, I'm going to be a bad guy today. That's funny. I love it.
3: I did not wake up saying I'm going to be a bad guy. I just like to go back in time and
2: see where we are.
3: I tell you the genesis of this.
2: Okay.
3: If you want to know the actual genesis.
2: Uh-huh.
3: As a Knicks fan, it bothers me, and I know I shouldn't be bothered by it, because I was a national voice on FS1, right? It bothers me when there are people that go on those national shows and talk about certain sports or teams with an air of superiority.
2: Yeah.
3: They know better than you. They know better than us. And it pisses me off when nobody calls them on it, and they just like discard yesterday's opinion and have a new opinion today with no acknowledgement that they're stupid, all right, or that they couldn't have been more wrong. So it just bothers me. So that started me down a path today of just starting with the NBA and the Knicks.
2: Yeah.
3: And then it led me to, I wonder what Met announcers and baseball experts were saying, you know, back when the New York Mets had that great first inning against Paul Skeens. So I asked Anthony Gallo to find me some clips. And they're exactly what I thought they would be. Stupid.
2: Well, they certainly had some high hopes early on.
3: Just out of
2: and
3: curiosity.
2: Let's be honest, even that inning, to be totally honest with you.
3: Like, there's going 2 hours back in on center field.
2: Oh, O'Neill Cruz was
3: terrible.
2: Awful in that inning. Yeah, he caught, like, the Mets didn't pound the baseball, but they did do they did have long at bats. They did make them work. They did, you know, we talked about it. It felt like, hey, look at this. This is what they're going to be. And they haven't been that since.
3: Just for your poops and giggles, cut number 3. Let's take a listen to cut number 3. Go ahead.
4: Payoff pitch inside, ball 4. Well, the expectation is to see more of that. That's a quality at bat against a left-handed pitcher, and he draws the walk.
3: There'll be more of that.
2: They're really laying it on
3: thick. I mean, come on, man. It was the first inning of the first game.
2: This is going to be Howie's last year. There's high hopes, expectations of what because also the Met fan was very adamant that they weren't happy to see Pete go. A lot of Met fans were upset at the changes of the team. And so the Mets were trying to tell you, look, this is why we did it. This
3: final
2: is why
3: cut,
2: they did it.
3: Cut 8. This is during the 7th inning stretch, having already knocked Paul Skeens out of the game. I'm not sure if this is Howie or Keith, but you'll get the point of this. This is them talking about the people out there that have poo-pooed the David Stearns deals this offseason and how we created the juggernaut that the Mets are going to be.

0: Sorry. Oh, oops. Have you seen that video?
1: Yes.
0: If you haven't seen this video,
1: I guess our algorithms aren't that different because I've seen the farting horse.
0: It's a horse laying on his side, and the horse's trainer is like tapping its belly to get him to pass gas.
1: Yeah.
0: And that's what comes out as the horse stands up.
1: Yeah. If they lose tonight, we should take a listen and see what the broadcast sounds like tonight after another lifeless offensive performance.
0: Well, I guess we were wrong 40 games ago, Keith. Well, you know how we were wrong.
1: Uh-huh. But
0: couldn't be going more according to plan.
1: Well, the Mets are calling up their second top prospect, A.J. Ewing.
0: Woo!
1: Who will be wearing number 9, not number 33,
0: okay,
1: as we hoped for.
0: All right.
1: He's been killing it in the minor league so far this year. He's got an OPS around 900. He's been playing well in the minor leagues. They're calling him up. We'll see if this is, they're trying to find anything. Trying to find something that can create a spark. Just call up a young kid. It's got to be better. What was the corresponding move, Pete? Was it Ibañez?
2: Oh, yeah, they DFA'd that scrub of Andy Ibañez.
1: They DFA'd Andy Ibañez, bringing up the young kid. Hopefully you can provide
0: it's called desperation.
1: Desperation.
0: Yeah.
1: That's what they are.
0: When you're bringing up guys to the minors in May, it's desperation.
1: It's a little bit of
0: desperation. And by the way, they're desperate.
1: No, they need
0: some. So I get it.
1: Hopefully it creates a spark.
0: I guess that's David Stearns, by the way, spoke at 4 o'clock. Anthony's listening to it now. If anything of note comes out of that, we will obviously bring it to you. And by the way, nothing against the Ewing kid. Good for him. Congratulations.
1: Yeah, absolutely.
0: Gets to make his major league debut, if not tonight, tomorrow,
1: started
0: I guess.
1: The season in Double A, has already made it to the majors this year.
0: That tells you a lot about the Mets minor league system as well. Just promoting guys from Double A. Yeah.
1: He played in Triple A. He started
0: Who
1: the season.
0: Who else wants to be a Met? Yeah, it reminds me, 2007.
1: It reminds you of 2007.
0: As the Mets were imploding.
1: Yeah.
0: Seven game lead, 17 to go.
1: What a year to have recalled back to us. Yeah.
0: So we did a thing. You guys don't remember this at all. We did a thing as they were imploding the 7 games in 17.
1: Mm-hmm.
0: We actually went on the streets of Astoria with John Franco and we had open tryouts for the Mets bullpen.
1: Really?
0: And like hundreds of people showed up.
1: Really?
0: Yeah. We had a radar gun, the whole thing.
1: Yeah.
0: On the streets of Astoria.
1: Was there anybody who, like, even threw the ball somewhat well?
0: There was a couple kids, like, mid-80s, by recall.
1: Yeah.
0: And John just kept going, not good enough. Yeah, nope, sorry, thanks for coming, though.
1: Thanks for coming.
0: Nope, not good enough. What do you got, Pete?
2: So there, some news came out from Mendoza regarding Luis Robert Jr.
0: This better be good, by the way. This better be worthwhile.
2: He continued.
0: Because I was just reading old John Heyman quotes about how Lou Bob is going to rediscover his swing with the New York Mets, and there's a brilliant signing by David Stearns and the Mets. So go ahead.
2: He continues to experience symptoms and is not progressing the way we would like.
0: Wow, that sucks. I feel bad for him, actually.
1: Yeah, so do I.
2: I saw
1: a clip. Why don't you feel bad for him?
0: You're a bad guy.
2: I don't feel bad for him. Well,
0: he's got an injury.
2: Yeah, that's not.
1: You don't have to feel bad for the Mets. You don't feel bad for Stearns that he signed.
2: I guess I feel bad for the player
1: prone.
2: Himself. I don't. But again, this is an issue with whatever with David Stearns. I can't stand him.
1: No, I
0: that's
1: you.
0: Fine. You can dislike the GM.
1: This has been a issue for him.
0: But you can't be upset a guy that got hurt.
1: He gets injured a lot.
0: He's not Joel Embiid.
2: He's not trying to get
0: hurt. Lou Bob wants to play.
2: Well, sure. Does he?
0: Yeah, and Embiid hates playing.
1: Well. I did see a quote from when they asked if surgery might be needed, and David Stern says we have no indications of that just yet. But,
0: well, he has no idea.
1: Well, I'm just saying he's got a back issue.
0: Does
1: it's not progressing
0: like he has
1: well.
0: Any idea what's going on?
1: But like they knew, like this is part of the issue with David Stearns. He went out and got guys who get injured all the time.
0: Right.
1: Polanco is always injured.
0: Yeah.
1: Like last year, he had a great year for Seattle, played well into the postseason, but his track record is getting injured and being an average player.
0: Did you see the stat
1: over and over again?
0: People put out comparing him games missed this year.
1: Yeah.
0: Versus games Pete missed in the last 3 years.
1: Yeah, of course.
0: It ain't good.
1: No, of course. Pete plays every day.
0: Right.
1: Pete practically ripped a cast off so he could play 2 weeks
0: early. Polanco's already missed more games this year than Pete did his last 3 years as a Met.
1: Of course.
0: Yeah.
1: Polanco's out. And every other time you hear a Polanco injury update, it's the opposite.
0: Right.
1: The Achilles is feeling a little bit better. It's the wrist that's really bothering him. Now the latest one was the wrist is actually doing well, but he had a re-flare up of the Achilles. It's like the guy is circulating back and forth between wrist and Achilles injuries. Then you got Luis Robert Jr., who they literally started spring training slow playing so that he could get his legs underneath him.
0: Right.
1: Like this is supposed to be a superstar, excellent defensive center fielder who you're slow playing because he needs to strengthen his core and his legs. Like, you knew from the onset, this dude gets hurt a lot.
0: To be fair, though,
1: yeah,
0: your criticism of those specific players and David Stern's thoughts on them.
1: Yes.
0: You got to pay the piper on Stanton.
1: Yes, I do.
0: You got to own that one.
1: Well, I mean, when they traded for him, we didn't know he was.
0: Craig, I'm not worried if he can't open up a bag of chips. He's going to get 40 home runs.
1: Damn right.
0: And play more than 120 games this year.
1: He still might. He still might, you see. No, I will. I
0: went in another news, John Carlos Stanton misses another
1: game. I had
0: a
1: bold take that he was going to stay healthy this year.
0: You're not all, you're also not the GM.
1: No.
0: So and you could have a bold take that you get wrong. And other than me, who remembers?
1: When they traded for him, he was the MVP with no indication of having injury
0: problems.
1: Pardon
0: me, breaking news. We have Keith Rad now talking about how David Stern's decisions are already paying dividends.
3: Immediate return on investment from the offseason moves.
0: Great job there.
1: Immediate.
0: You're such a bad guy. Picking on Howie Rose and Keith
1: Rad.
0: This is
1: you, buddy. This is all you. Picking on Howie Rose. His final season.
0: His final season.
1: And this is what you're doing. Mocking him.
0: By the way.
1: Mocking him.
0: I hear rumors that Howie may retire at the All-Star break. That that's how bad the season's going. That's out there. That's in the ether.
1: He said he would finish the season.
0: Enough. Enough. I've had enough. Enough.
1: No, Howie's going to
0: I'll come back when the Mets make the playoffs 3 years from now. I'll do what Marv did with the Rangers. Bring me back to do a couple innings of a World Series game. Enough.
1: This is bad.
0: You think?
1: I feel for him. I feel for Howie. This is a crappy way to go out. We saw Sam Rosen.
0: You feel for Howie. I feel for the Met fans that pay to go watch them play.
1: I feel bad for everyone.
0: I feel bad for anybody else.
1: There's enough empathy for everyone to go around.
0: No, there's not.
1: Yeah, there is.
0: I feel bad for the fans.
1: I feel
0: bad for anybody else.
1: Howie Rose invested a lot into this team, into this franchise. I get he does, and it's a
0: dream job. I feel bad for the people that pay to watch.
1: No,
0: not the people that get paid to watch.
1: But it's his last year. You'd like to have a better team than
0: and
1: this.
0: And he's a brilliant broadcaster,
1: Sam
0: a great
1: Rosen
0: guy.
1: And the Rangers. I felt bad for Sam Rosen going through a lousy
0: Love
1: last
0: Sam
1: season.
0: Love Sam Rosen.
1: Yeah.
0: But and I don't Joe feel McGrady. Bad that they go out with a loser team. I feel bad for the fans that pay money for tickets to watch a loser
1: team.
0: Yeah,
1: they have next year. Howie Rose
0: By the way,
1: doesn't.
0: You don't die the day you stop broadcasting.
1: Nobody stops calling the games.
0: Yeah. You can watch it from home.
1: I know, but he won't be a part of it.
0: He'll always be a part of it. Part of the fabric.
1: No, I know he'll
0: fabric
1: do that, and he'll do the ceremonies and stuff. But
0: well,
1: he's not going to he's not going to be in the booth when they make that final out.
0: Which is why he shouldn't do the ceremonies.
1: All right, that's fine. He shouldn't do the
0: ceremonies. Let somebody else do it. It's time.
1: That's fine.
0: You know what I mean? It's a little selfish, no?
1: It's not selfish at all.
0: To come back just to do the ceremonies?
1: Yeah, why not?
0: Because what about Keith Rad? Why doesn't he get to do
1: what do you get for ceremonies?
0: Gary Cohen.
1: Nobody remembers, you know who's the best ceremony guy? Like, no one cares. Oh, he was a great broadcaster, but do you remember the ceremonies? Ho-ho. Like, no one cares.
0: I can tell you for a fact people care.
1: No one cares.
0: One of the biggest fights that John Sterling, may he rest in peace,
1: no,
0: and,
1: I know, but the fans
0: and
1: care.
0: Your guy Michael Kay ever had, which is why they started splitting the duties in the last couple of years, was who's the actual voice of the Yankees?
1: Right.
0: So when there's an on-field event, who's the guy announcing it?
1: Mm-hmm.
0: And that's why they both did it. Egos got in the way. And that went both ways. Not,
1: no one cares in, as far as the fans
0: The fans
1: go.
0: Want to see the voice of the team do events like that.
1: No, they don't.
0: They don't want to bring back a retired guy.
1: Really?
0: Yeah.
1: You want to poll the fans on that one? Next year, Yankee Met fans, they retire whoever's number. And it's Howie Rose on the field giving
0: the
1: ceremony.
0: Yeah, if you want to play Howie Rose calls,
1: Howie
0: that's
1: Rose
0: great.
1: Howie Rose or Keith Rad? Enough, no
0: well,
1: disrespect
0: that's
1: to Keith.
0: Mean to Keith Rad.
1: It's not. He's great. He's not Howie Rose. Anyone would say, oh, I'd rather
0: but
1: have
0: But then
1: Howie
0: you're
1: Rose
0: never going to give him a chance to become Howie Rose. If you bring Howie Rose back for every event, then Keith Rad doesn't get to become him.
1: He does. He sure he does.
0: That's
1: he does
0: not
1: the
0: fair.
1: Podcast every day.
0: Like at some point, great career, synonymous with the franchise.
1: Yeah.
0: Bring him back for Old Timers Day,
1: that's what,
0: yes.
1: That's what they are bringing him back for.
0: Don't bring him back for opening day to do the lineups. There's a new sheriff in town.
1: No, I don't think he's
0: and his name is Reggie Hammonds.
1: He'll probably do retirement number,
0: but
1: retirement
0: he shouldn't.
1: Numbers and stuff. Why not?
0: Because give the next generation a chance.
1: That's silly. I would have been all for John Sterling coming back.
0: I wouldn't be. That's not fair to the new guy.
1: That's
0: why doesn't Dave Sims
1: there's
0: get to
1: no
0: do it?
1: There's no rule that anyone
0: or Ricky
1: has,
0: Ricardo.
1: No one. There's no rule that anyone has to do the ceremony.
0: I think when you retire, you retire. Like people need to hear me. I got to come back and do the opening day lineups. You have the ego involved with that?
1: Oh, stop. They ask him to do
0: people
1: it, so
0: need me to come back to announce the opening day lineups. No, we don't. And I say that for anybody.
1: I get it.
0: I'm not picking on Howie.
1: No,
0: for
1: I
0: anybody.
1: You. I get you.
0: You had a great career. There's a new guy in town. Let the new guy do it. It's his job.
1: The ceremonies are different.
0: No, they're not.
1: I agree with you. He's not. If sorry, he comes not in sorry. And does playoff games, I'd be the first one to admit that's not right. Ceremonies? Who cares?
0: I think the fan base cares.
1: And they want.
0: And I can tell you who else cares.
1: And they want Howie.
0: I bet you the new guy cares.
1: He doesn't care.
0: I bet you Keith Rad cares.
1: About ceremonies? No, he
0: 100%.
1: He doesn't.
0: Because it makes you synonymous with the broadcast. I'm the new voice of the Mets. That's right.
1: Okay.
0: Trust me on that one.
1: You say so.
0: Or don't retire.
1: Hopefully he unretires and gives it one more year.
0: He's not going to do that.
1: He could pull a Roger Clemens. He could pull a Brett Favre. It's okay. Come back one more year. Get this team back on its footing.
0: I think there are times play-by-play guys should have a great career.
1: Yeah.
0: Be blessed to have a great career. And when you're ready to be done.
1: Yeah, but this is so bad.
0: You're done.
1: This is so bad. Such a
0: I didn't realize that the Mets are playing to keep Harry Rose happy.
1: They should be.
0: Oh, okay. Well, in that case, you keep him around. Let him play first. By the way, Polanco can.
1: I know. He'd probably stay healthier longer.
0: By the way, Mike. We're going to take a quick break. They're yelling at me. I apologize. Mm-hmm. I promise all your calls will get to them. I thought we'd have some fun just going back in time a little bit. Anthony Volpe got called up. Carl Anthony Towns suffered a loss yesterday. Not an important one, but I'll walk you through how Carl Anthony Towns is $40,000 wealthier today than he could have been yesterday, and he's not happy about it. That's coming up right after this.
1: HSS is ranked the number one in orthopedics for 16 years in a row, according to U.S. News and World Report. 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Help build a dynasty. Become a donor with the world's number one sperm bank. So, as we said, Anthony Volpe being called up, it has been made official. The Yankees announced that Caballero has fractured his middle finger. So he's going on the IL with a broken middle finger. Anthony Volpe's called up. He's not expected to be make it to Camden Yards in time for the game, but he is on the bench. And I suppose he is available for a pinch run, pinch hit, pinch field, which I can't imagine. But Caballero, I don't know how long, but a broken bone in his finger, we're looking at weeks. So Anthony Volpe, the starting shortstop of the New York Yankees for the foreseeable future. We'll be right back.
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5: Cleveland Cavaliers evened up the series against the Pistons at 2 games apiece with a 112-103 win last night. Donovan Mitchell scored 43 points, 39 in the second half, tying an NBA playoff record for most points in a half. Cade Cunningham was held to 19 points, and more concerning, Jalen Duren scored only 8 points. Game 5 is Wednesday night in Detroit. I'm Adam Abdallah.
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2: 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Northbound Harlem River Drive at 155th Street. You got a crash blocking at least one, if not two, right lanes, and that's why the FDR Harlem River Drive combo is a mess. From East 14th Street all the way up to the 150s, the West Side Highway. Better out of Manhattan, best overall to the George. Northbound side of the Deegan, best out of the Bronx. Citybound George, pretty good ride to the upper and lower Lincoln. It's about 15 to 20 in, 20 to 30 out from 11th. Better from 9, 30 to 40 minutes home at the Holland. On the Jersey side, the Newark Bay, the best of it either way. 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
4: Huge bitch. On 458 Carton Show, Big Mac. Things got a little testy with, I think, Joel Sherman it was today, as David Stearns spoke again to the media. I guess he does it every time they come back home, something like that at least. So I got to give him credit for at least being accessible to the media. I give him credit for that.
5: I agree, he has been.
4: So I'm not sure we have the question as well, so I'll just set it up for you. But the initial question again is about Mendoza, all right? So I think this is cut into two parts. First, let's give you David Stearns' respond to Joel's initial question. And good job by Joel Sherman asking it.
5: Yeah,
4: I don't think anybody else asked it. But here's Joel Sherman asking a question about Mendoza, and you'll hear David Stearns' first reaction. Go ahead.
6: David, it's been about 2 weeks since you offered a sentence to a single entity about the status of your manager. I just had a couple of questions about it. You said, we don't see this as a manager problem. Whose problem is it, and what are you doing to fix that problem?
7: Yeah, I think we've underachieved. There's no question. Collectively as an organization, we've got to figure out a way to get better, and I think we will.
4: All right, so that's the setup of that's brilliant because if you remember a week or two ago, it was Anthony DeComo, right, who had the story, but it wasn't to the assembled media. He was the only guy that had the story, so good for him.
5: Yeah.
4: So Joel's like, I haven't had a chance to ask you about it because you haven't been available until the Mets just got home. So that's the initial question.
5: Yeah, whose fault is it if it's not his?
4: Correct. Organizational, that's the same line they gave 2 weeks ago. Okay, fine.
5: Mm-hmm. And how do you
4: But then it? Joel followed up, which is what good reporters do. And here's where David Stearns apparently got a little testy.
6: And the second part of the 16 words you offered was, we don't intend to make a change. What does intend mean? Like, what length does this manager have?
7: I'll let my words speak for themselves. I've been very clear and consistent that I think Mendy does a really good job. I believe Mendy does a really good job. I like coming to work with him every day. I'm not going to address this every 2 weeks when I talk to you guys. And I'll leave it at that.
4: So the point, though, that Joel's making is you didn't address it with us,
5: right. Yeah. The
4: assembled media. You fed the story to one guy, and good for Anthony DeComo getting it. That's his job. But this is not like you've had this conversation in a scrum before,
5: right?
4: Or they refer to it as a G-bang, you know, media, which is offensive, obviously.
5: And he made it very clear, like he said it twice in both questions, your 16-word answer.
4: Yes.
5: Like
4: you didn't elaborate.
5: You didn't really say much on this. You just said he's got, you know.
4: Because I'm not sure that Anthony DeComo got to interview him. My gun
5: right,
4: is that.
5: That's the quote given.
4: He just sent Anthony, here's my statement.
5: Yeah.
4: And there's no follow-up or opportunity for Anthony to get into it with him. So good job on Joel Sherman there. I don't know if you feel any better about it. I don't.
5: No.
4: Right?
5: Again, in all seriousness, I don't disagree with you. Good job on Joel Sherman's part.
4: Yes.
5: I think those are really pressing questions, and you knew he has to answer them. But ultimately, I no longer concern myself with whether or not Mendoza is getting fired.
4: Because it goes back to what you said a month
5: ago.
4: They're not firing.
5: I'm done with it. I no longer am interested in whether they fire him. They've said they're not going to fire him. I don't think they will. And I just, until there's different feelings around that, I just, there's, it's no longer a talking point.
4: I agree. It's not a story.
5: It's not a story for us anymore.
4: And let's be honest. I said this last night. I meant it. I know they didn't play last night. Did anybody know? Did anybody wake up today and say, oh, by the way, what did the Mets do last night?
5: No.
4: You know what I'm saying?
5: Mm-mm.
4: Like, so the Mets play tonight. Okay. Is anybody going to go into the game?
5: I'm not.
4: Some people are going.
5: I'm sure somebody is.
4: Like,
5: Tiger fans, maybe.
4: But, like, honestly, like, and that's what we always say, the worst thing in sports is to be irrelevant.
5: Yeah.
4: And when you get off to the start the Mets got off to, sorry, not sorry, they're irrelevant.
5: No, and they needed to keep winning series. Even one stubbing of the toe and losing two out of three to Arizona, it's like you can't afford that.
4: Right.
5: You can't afford to slip up even once. It sets you back.
4: Now
5: you got to win two series to make up for the one series loss.
4: Like, now,
5: it's just you can't play this game. They didn't put themselves in a position where it's okay to stub their toe.
4: I'm assuming that this is going to backfire on me, but okay. I'm going to take a shot.
5: Okay.
4: Pete, you're a diehard Met fan, right? Yes?
8: I am, yes.
4: Who's pitching tonight? Thank you.
8: It's not Clay Holmes.
4: That's my point. That's my point.
5: He does the Rico.
4: We are 40, and that's not to embarrass you. We're 40 games into the season.
5: Mm-hmm.
4: You're a diehard Mets fan. You also produce a Met podcast.
8: I do.
4: The Mets are back from a road trip, are they not?
8: They're back, yes.
4: They're back. They're home, correct?
5: They're back.
4: You don't know who's pitching tonight. That's the problem.
8: Well, that might be a me problem. Though.
4: But it's not a you problem.
8: Okay. Mm-hmm.
4: That's a Met problem. And that's where the Mets are right now. 40 games into the season exactly.
5: It's also day.
4: You have no idea who's pitching tonight for the New York Mets. Now watch this. Big Mac.
5: I have no idea.
4: Who's pitching for the Yankees tonight?
5: I'm not sure.
4: Come on, you already handicapped and putting your damn sports thing.
5: No, I'm not sure. I don't know who it is. It's Will Warren.
4: Thank you.
5: It's Will Warren and Max Fried tomorrow.
4: There you go. And yeah. You could probably give the next five as well.
5: Well, I mean,
4: if I asked you.
5: There's only five.
4: You know
5: games.
4: The rotation.
5: I know the
4: exactly
5: rotation.
4: Right.
5: Yes.
4: Who's pitching for the Mets tonight?
5: It's actually a big start for Will Warren. Me?
4: Yeah.
5: Peralta.
4: Wow.
5: Peralta's pitching for the Mets tonight.
4: The ace of your staff.
5: I don't know who's pitching
4: for the tonight. And you had no idea who your starting pitching was. That's where the Mets are right now.
5: Mm-hmm.
4: That's sad. That's unacceptable, and that's called bad, irrelevant baseball. And sadly, that's where the Mets are. Sorry, not sorry, but you can ask Steve Cohen about it. Oh, that's right, he never talks to the press. He never answers any tough questions. Forgot. He just yells at fans on Twitter every couple
5: months. I haven't
4: heard
5: much from him lately.
4: He had nothing, right?
5: No.
4: Thank God he hasn't been going to Knick games. You notice how the Knicks started winning again. Yeah.
5: That's a good point.
4: Yeah. Oh, I know it's a good point.
5: I forgot about that.
4: Yeah, game two against the Hawks. Steve Cohen's in the Garden.
5: That's the last time we saw him.
4: Knicks lose. Hasn't been back. Haven't lost since, really.
5: One loss since. Unbelievable.
4: He is the ultimate sports mush in this town. Let's hope Steve Cohen goes to a lot of Giants games this year.
5: Big star for Will Warren, though, tonight. Oh. Let's hope he goes to a lot of Giant games. Why are you rooting against the Giants?
4: Because you attacked the Jets 3 hours ago.
5: Him. When did I do
4: I
5: that?
4: Never forget.
5: Yeah.
4: Never forget.
8: That was me.
4: Never forget.
5: You were talking about the Jets schedule. Apparently, we do have another schedule.
4: Another leak?
5: Yeah, another leak.
4: Not with the Jets?
5: No. Another game being played.
4: Where?
5: Outside of the United States.
4: Is it being played in Rio?
5: No.
4: Because the Cowboys are playing the Ravens in Rio.
5: Oh, are they?
4: Yeah.
5: No, we didn't.
4: I think it's week three, though.
5: No, we got
4: Cowboys Giants week one, Sunday night. Cowboys Ravens, I think,
5: mm-hmm.
4: week three in Brazil.
5: No, this will be in Paris.
4: Where's that?
5: Paris.
4: Oh, Paris. I don't speak French. Yes. They're doing a game in France?
5: They are.
8: Oh, no, I made a mistake on that. Is that they are doing a game in Paris, but that's
4: France,
8: the Saints.
4: Dude.
8: No, I know.
4: Yeah.
5: That's what you just told me.
8: I did, yeah. I did, but I meant Spain.
5: Oh, my God.
8: Spain.
5: I got bad information, I'm sorry.
8: Well, listen, hold on.
4: Hold on, where's the game?
5: I tried to help you, too. I wasn't going to say I knew Will Warren. I'm trying to be nice to you. And then you're feeding me bad information.
8: Well, I mixed up the information.
4: By the way, the Saints should play in France.
5: They are.
8: Just
5: reading
4: They're a French-founded colony.
5: And I'm like, those aren't the teams he told me.
8: Week 9 is the spoiler. Falcons versus Bengals in Spain, Madrid.
4: Falcons, Bengals, Madrid.
8: Yeah. Yes.
4: Okay, means nothing to me.
5: And I guess Cleveland and the Saints in Paris.
4: Well, I think the Saints should play in France.
5: Absolutely.
4: Like the French settled there.
5: Well, yeah. Well, we bought
4: That's why they speak Creole.
5: We bought it back from them. We bought it the Louisiana Purchase. We bought it from France.
4: Don't make me have to teach you history.
5: No, I'm right on this one.
4: You stumbled there at the beginning.
5: No, I didn't.
4: You little stumble.
5: I think it was like $16 million.
4: Little stumble there. But that's why it makes sense for a New Orleans team to play in France.
5: Yeah, they have the fleur-de-lis as their symbol.
4: Right.
5: With the French quarter.
4: Which is why they speak Creole there.
5: Yes.
4: And cook Creole. It's French.
5: Mm-hmm. Yeah, a little bit. Yeah.
4: They love their butter in New Orleans.
5: Like butter?
4: Oh,
5: you don't like butter?
4: I love butter.
5: What butter?
4: I can't live without butter, as a matter of fact.
5: I would
4: butter and salt.
5: Time.
4: Can't live without it.
5: Yeah.
4: And olive oil while I'm at it.
5: Yeah. If you're making eggs, butter or olive oil in the pan?
4: Butter.
5: Okay.
4: Olive oil.
5: All right.
4: Kind of weird to put olive oil on their eggs.
5: People do.
4: People put olive oil on their egg? Like a spray?
5: No, the olive oil.
4: Or like they pour some olive oil.
5: Just to make a little olive oil in the pan
4: and
5: make it not stick. Yeah, sorry. I agree with you.
4: Yeah, I'm with you on that. Mm-hmm. You put olive oil on your eggs, you're not my friend. I can tell you that right now. It's bougie.
5: You never like had eggs? I've made it before. Fried eggs in like oil. You put a little oil in the pan, get it hot, drop a fried egg in there. It cooks real quick. Crispy on the outside, yolky in the middle.
4: So you are an olive oil egg guy.
5: I have, no, but scrambled eggs, butter, mostly butter.
4: No, but you'll go to the other side.
5: That's the one thing I have. I make the best scrambled eggs
4: of
5: all
4: right?
5: time. I follow the Gordon method.
4: You do?
5: I do. You know what the Gordon
4: method is? Non-stop.
5: Non-stop.
4: 3 seconds on the heat.
5: It's so true.
4: You don't even need to do that, though.
5: It's the most creamy, delicious
4: but
5: eggs
4: you're not
5: you'll
4: making
5: ever have
4: gourmet
5: in your
4: eggs for anybody.
5: You put eggs and a big pat of butter in the pan cold. And then you slowly heat it up on medium, and it's 30 seconds on, 30 seconds off.
4: I've seen nonstop stirring.
5: Nonstop stirring.
4: Yeah.
5: It is the best scrambled eggs you'll ever have.
4: Okay.
5: Without question, coach.
4: I'm glad I know the method,
5: by the way.
4: I don't have time to do all that. Like, if I'm making eggs, I'm hungry.
5: Yeah, no.
4: It takes 30 seconds off.
5: Yeah.
4: And I love Gordon Ramsay, but F you, Gordon Ramsay.
5: Oh, that's fantastic.
4: With your 30 seconds off
5: Shame on you. No.
4: Yeah.
5: I thank you, Gordon Ramsay. Thank you for teaching us the right way to make creamy,
4: you put
5: delicious.
4: Milk in your eggs?
5: He uses creme fraiche. I don't know.
4: Well, right.
5: I will put
4: it's cream.
5: Yeah, exactly. I'll put a drop in it sometimes if I'm making it that way at the very end. He puts it in the very end, but no, typically I don't even need that. They are so creamy and delicious. Fantastic.
4: Look at you.
5: Love it.
4: How many eggs? 4?
5: Easy. Yeah. Got to be at least 4.
4: Yeah, I'm with you on that. Yeah. Here's Jordan in South Orange, New Jersey. Gordon, you're on the fan. How are you, sir?
9: Hey guys.
4: What's up?
9: I just wanted to know for something like the Abner Doubleday question, when it's like a very obvious yes or no, how often are you using ChatGPT? Because I immediately used it, and it gave me a 0.1% chance that he invented baseball.
4: Huh.
5: 0.1%
4: But somebody's got to feed that into ChatGPT. So for something like that, I went to the human ChatGPT, which is Robert Wall, baseball historian. That's where I got my answer from.
9: He's part of it. I mean, you know, it's the conglomeration of the entire internet, which he adds to, but...
4: Yeah, it's a good question. That's why I tell my kids, you can't trust ChatGPT all the time, because I don't know who's feeding it the information. All I know is this. If you go to Mendham, New Jersey, there's a big-ass sign that says, the home of Abner Doubleday, the inventor of modern-day baseball.
5: Well, they're wrong. It's been a myth, and they rolled with it because it sells, I don't know.
4: So what's it sell in Mendham?
5: It brings people to Mendham. I don't
4: know.
5: Do you
4: think people go to Mendham just for the sign?
5: Yeah, I guess.
4: Hey, get out of the car, kids. We're taking a picture by the Abner Doubleday sign.
5: I guess.
4: I don't know about that.
5: I drive through the town of Florida in New York, and it's like the home of some sort of like polka king. The greatest polka player of all time came from Florida, New York. I don't know.
4: And he gave the McAllister's mom a ride home?
5: It's true.
4: Great guy.
5: Yeah, they're big in Sheboygan and Florida, New York, apparently.
4: Huge
5: in Sheboygan.
4: So Florida, say it again now. Where's the...
5: Florida, New York.
4: Florida, New York.
5: It's also the onion capital of the country.
4: Is that out by you?
5: It's the next town
4: it's
5: over.
4: It's the what capital?
5: Onion.
4: For real?
5: Yeah, for real, for real. Black dirt.
4: I would think the Midwest would be, but okay, I hear you.
5: Florida, New York makes more onions than anywhere else in the state.
4: Is that right? In the country. Wow, I did not know that.
5: That's what I was told.
4: Okay. I mean, maybe they're lying about that.
5: And then there's also signs, multiple signs when you drive through about home of, it's also Seward, the chief of staff for Abraham Lincoln, who also almost
4: Alaska,
5: got assassinated.
4: Right. Seward's Folly.
5: Seward's Folly.
4: That's why we bought Alaska, because he said we should.
5: He's from...
4: And he was right.
5: Yes. He's from Florida as well.
4: Florida, New York.
5: And also some, I can't remember the name right now, but...

0: Yeah. Right?
1: Yeah.
0: What a letdown. Like, you're in college. Where are you from? I'm from Florida.
1: Yeah.
0: Oh, I can't wait to come visit you during spring break.
1: Mm-hmm.
0: Well, you might want to rethink that. It's not the same Florida.
1: Yeah, but it's nice.
0: Not saying it's not nice. But that's like...
1: It's got a very popular Quick Check.
0: That's like when you like, hey, what school are you going to? I'm going to Miami. Oh, yeah, I'll come visit you for spring break.
1: Yeah.
0: Well, Miami of Ohio.
1: That's true. It's very much like that. But you can get some mean onions, listen to some
0: Vidalias,
1: and go to Lowe's.
0: Do you ever go to Florida, New York, since it's so close to the kidnap capital of the world that you live in?
1: I'm in Florida, New York constantly, yeah.
0: You never brought us any onions?
1: No. I'm also in like Pine Island portion of Warwick, which is right next to it, in Black Dirt. I live in Black Dirt area.
0: Black Dirt's...
1: Farms. That's the name of the...
0: Black Dirt Farms?
1: Yeah, well, I mean, that's not the name
0: of
1: the farm.
0: Is it a vegetable farm?
1: No, it's...
0: They got cows there?
1: No, they actually use black dirt. Like, it's the kind of dirt that's used to grow onions.
0: You could grow onions in any dirt.
1: I understand that, but they specifically grow it in black dirt.
0: Got it.
1: Uh-huh.
0: Black Dirt Farm is a diversified... Oh. Kind of a weird name for a diversified farm, isn't it?
1: Again, that's
0: shouldn't it be the black and white farm if it's diversified?
1: No, but it's not.
0: Seems like your whole notion of being diversified is a scam.
1: It's not Black Dirt Farms.
0: It says here, Black Dirt Farm is a diversified family farm in Vermont's Northeast Kingdom.
1: Well, see, there you go. Wrong. That's what
0: But it would seem to me that if you're diversified, you'd probably change the name of the farm, and it wouldn't be a kingdom.
1: Mm-hmm.
0: I'm just saying. Is that fair?
1: It takes its name from the dark, extremely fertile sapric soil left over from the ancient glacial lakes.
0: Aha!
1: There you go.
0: Aha!
1: Bottom of the deck, the bottom of the argument by decades of past flooding of the Wallkill River.
0: So it's good for vegetables.
1: It's good for vegetables.
0: Well, there
1: it's
0: you
1: a
0: go.
1: Black dirt area. The
0: so
1: dirt
0: is it like
1: very
0: peat
1: dark.
0: Moss, kind of?
1: No, it's not peat moss.
0: I was thinking, is it like peat
1: moss?
0: No,
1: it's not like peat moss. Or, you know.
0: It might be.
1: Or Randy. There's no moss whatsoever.
0: Huh. But it's probably like peat moss.
1: No, it's not.
0: Probably.
1: What are you talking about? It's dirt.
0: No, but how you describe the dirt,
1: yeah.
0: It's probably got a consistency, like peat moss.
1: I don't know. It's dirt. It looks like dirt. It's dirt. It just happens to be.
0: Because it sounds to me like
1: it just happens to be like dark dirt.
0: Nah, that's like decaying organic matter. It's like peat moss, dude. Some people probably refer to it as black gold, I bet, but that's also oil.
1: Mm-hmm.
0: So it's kind of like they stole that name. That's not fair for anyone. So do you gardening? Do you bring in the black dirt?
1: No.
0: Probably
1: I go to Lowe's and buy bags of dirt. That's what I do. Uh-huh. I don't know if it's black dirt or not. No. It's
0: probably not.
1: But down the block from down the block from your farms, it's all black dirt.
0: What would happen if you stole a wheelbarrow full of the black dirt? Think they'd notice? Think they'd come get you?
1: Probably not.
0: That'd be so cool if you and your kids like running down the street with a wheelbarrow of black dirt. Daddy, we got it. Wait up.
1: Liquid gold, Daddy.
0: Come on, kids.
1: Plant those cucumbers.
0: Here's Chris, Cape Cod, bougie bastard. Chris, what's going on, buddy? Chris, you there, kid,
1: Chris.
0: Or no? He's been hanging out.
1: Come on, Chris.
0: Jesus, you're right.
1: Yeah, I'm okay.
0: Wow. Show's really falling apart quickly here. Kevin is in West Isobon, the fan. Kevin, good afternoon. How are you?
2: I'm doing good, guys.
1: What's up?
2: First thing was, I wanted to say was, C-Mac, you're crazy.
1: Okay.
2: A-Swiss was never in Suffolk County, New York.
1: Yeah, it was.
2: Nobody ever liked that.
1: You sound old.
2: If you wore
1: K-Swiss,
2: your house had wheels.
1: No, that's not true at all. Actually, and we talked about the
2: that was right next to Champion sweatshirts at Kmart.
1: We talked about Hurls, Big Hurls.
0: Yeah,
1: you see what he had to say.
0: No, he's a K-Swiss guy.
1: Yeah, no, he didn't. He didn't say a K-Swiss.
0: I guarantee you, he's a K-Swiss guy. He's trying to reinvent his past.
1: He said, "I used to rock the funky fresh feelers, but K-Swiss were hip hop culture kicks." There you go.
2: I don't know, man. I wore hip-hop culture. I wore nothing but Jordans and Timberlands. I never wore a pair of K-Swiss.
1: Yeah, K-Swiss.
0: I don't want to be a bad guy to our boss, but let me just give him a quick history lesson of hip-hop culture, okay? You might sell me on some West Coast rappers that had some K-Swiss, maybe, back in the day. But hip-hop culture, if you want to go to its origin... Mm-hmm. All right.
1: Adidas.
0: Was a little band called Run DMC.
1: Yes.
0: And a little song called My Adidas.
2: Adidas.
0: Yes. So please.
1: Listen, I'm just telling
0: you. Please.

0: I'm just telling you.
1: Please.
0: I rocked them. I don't care who anybody else did. They were fresh. They were white. They were clean. I wore them.
1: Do I need to get Lil Wayne on the phone and have him walk us through K-Swiss?
0: No.
1: Now, Lil Wayne.
0: K-Swiss were good sneakers.
1: No, they were never good sneakers.
0: What do you mean like Keds? It's not like Keds from Payless from Bucket O Shoe. Stop it. They were like $65, $70. They were nice pairs of sneakers. That's in like the early 2000s. They were $60, $70.
1: The only connection that K-Swiss has.
0: Yeah.
1: All right. Would be Swiss Beats. Because he got his name from K-Swiss, okay? But Swiss Beats is more of a producer, right?
0: Okay.
1: You can't name a song Swiss Beats Raps, right?
0: No, I can't name a song at
1: and
0: all.
1: And I think, you could fact check me on this, that in Boys in the Hood, I think one of the guys is rocking K-Swiss's.
0: Okay.
1: But Big Hurls is neither hip,
0: yeah,
1: nor cool,
0: uh-huh,
1: nor rap aficionado. But I love him.
0: Mm-hmm.
1: So he's 0-3 on that. Hip hop culture.
0: They are.
1: Yeah. You know, and I don't blame Big Hurls, because Big Hurls probably got indoctrinated by that douchebag weasel that used to work for him in the afternoons, whose name I never mention because he's a D bag weasel.
0: Mm-hmm.
1: That should honestly rot in hell. Yes.
0: What?
1: Bad guy.
0: Who are we talking about?
1: I'm not saying his name. I never say his name. He's dead to me.
0: He's dead?
1: He's dead. Yeah, dead. It's an embarrassment.
0: Okay.
1: It's an embarrassment to mankind and to anyone who ever put a microphone in front of his face before, which is why he's lost every job he's ever had on the radio. Embarrassment that he is. I feel bad for Michael K. Brought that whole show down. Ugh. Michael K. had a chance to be number one until they hired a third wheel douchebag.
0: Okay.
1: That's neither here nor there.
0: No. Now I got you. I can put two and two together.
1: Can you?
0: Yeah, I can.
1: Do you want me to call Lil Wayne and ask him?
0: No, that's fine. Right. I don't need anyone's approval. I respect Lil Wayne, but no.
1: Sounds to me like you're knocking Lil Wayne.
0: First of all, I haven't worn them in years, so I don't.
1: Yeah.
0: It's not,
1: when now I was you're a cooler
0: kid,
1: than you used to
0: when
1: be.
0: When I was a kid in high school, I wore visors and I wore K-Swiss. You can think whatever you want of that. That's just the fact.
1: You wore visors?
0: Yes.
1: And K-Swiss?
0: Yes. And I matched them.
1: You may.
0: Yes.
1: That's the visor to the K-Swiss.
0: Yes, I did.
1: She just wore a white visor everywhere.
0: Well, I mean, no, I would buy K-Swisses with like a flare of color in them. It was mainly white with a little bit of red or a little bit of green.
1: Flare.
0: And then I would wear a visor with red or green.
1: Our boss is on the phone.
0: Oh, really?
1: This is probably going to go badly. All right. Big Hurls, what's happening, buddy?
2: Do your bit, buddy. Do your bit. you want to challenge me on anything hip hop? I'm down anytime.
1: When was K-Swiss synonymous with hip hop?
2: Did you read properly? Did I say synonymous? It definitely was. They were definitely part of the culture. People wore those sneakers out like the early 90s, probably.
1: Where?
2: For sure.
1: Not in the East
2: but
1: Coast.
2: Who said it was the most prominent? Sure, they did. Who said it was the most prominent? Of course, Nikes and Jordans and.
1: Why didn't read the text?
0: I said part.
1: Big
0: I read
1: guy
0: exactly
1: the
0: what
1: text.
0: You said. I said you said part of the hip hop culture. That's what I said.
1: Well, yeah, I didn't read the text.
2: Don't know. You're ready when you're ready, there, Craigie. You want to talk hip hop?
0: I think this is a wheel.
1: He knows hip hop. He does know some hip hop. Yeah. He just doesn't know sneakers.
2: I'll laugh you. Sneakers. I'll laugh you. Get that wheel ready for me.
1: By the way. Hip hop's gonna be in the wheel this week. You want to play?
2: And by the way, what's Lil Wayne know about? Like, what would he know? I know he's been doing this since he's a kid. But
1: yeah,
2: like,
1: he's been doing it for 30 years.
2: All right. So, why is he an authority on what's going on in New York?
1: Well, he's certainly an authority on hip hop culture.
2: Okay, of course. So ask him; he would know.
1: I was gonna ask him, but then you called.
0: Yeah. I mean, Lil Wayne wasn't there earlier. Like,
1: God.
2: Told you earlier, you should have been looking for Prime Minister Pete Nice on your Adam the Double Day question.
1: Well, I got to start looking at my phone more during the show.
2: Third base?
1: Yes. Well, you know I'm a third base guy. Actually, Big Hurls and I had a whole conversation that you knuckleheads could not name a single third base song and never heard Gas Face. And he came in to me and goes, I can't believe these youngsters today.
0: Yeah.
1: Yeah.
0: Didn't know the Gas Face. How did I ever make it through?
1: By the way, you know, Pete Nice owns 2% of all Nas' stuff.
0: Really?
1: Did you know about that?
0: Mm-mm.
1: Yeah, true story.
0: Does Nas still make music?
1: How dare you say such a
0: Does Nas
1: thing?
0: Still make music?
1: Yeah.
0: Does he? When's the last Nas album?
1: Maybe 6 months ago.
2: By the way, little nugget for you. Go. Nasty Nas debuted, I believe, on MC Search's first solo album, Return of the Product.
0: Wow.
1: How about that?
2: To the grill again. You can go check that out.
1: So you didn't get out much in the 80s, I guess, huh?
2: Looks like 10, 11, 12, buddy.
1: I will say this about Big Hurls. Yes, there's no doubt that Big Hurls have the full-on Fila top and bottom sweatsuit. There's no doubt about that. But anytime I'm playing old hip-hop in the office,
0: yeah, he comes through.
1: He knows all of it. Mm-hmm. I will give him that. He knows all of it. Yeah,
0: well, I mean, it was easy that one day when you played nothing but LL Cool J for 45 minutes. It was easy to know what LL Cool J. I mean, I've heard of him, so it was good.
1: By the way, the fact that you thought Africa Bambaataa was LL Cool J tells you all you need to know about you. All right, Hurls, thanks for checking in. First time ever in the history of the show. Appreciate that.
2: God bless.
1: All right, there you go. That's why we're late for the break. We would have been on time.
0: Can't complain
1: now. Had you not called in.
0: He can't complain now.
1: We'd be mid-break right now, but you know how that goes. He takes his hip-hop seriously.
0: He does. He was very annoyed at you.
1: I think it's the only thing he's ever been offended by that I've ever said.
0: Yeah, he was like, bring it on. I feel like we have to have some sort of rap battle.
1: I will not have my reputation besmirched by a man that doesn't know anything about MC Search. The Beastie Boys were not the first white rap group, Craig.
0: Pretty close.
1: All right, we got to take a quick break.
0: It's wrong break.
1: Let me talk to the guys here for a second. You've got confidence. We respect it. This time you kind of need it. But there's something real. 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
0: 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Obviously, Yankees back in action. The big news of the day, Caballero broke his middle finger. Aaron Boone said and told the media pregame that it could be as little as the 10-game minimum. For a broken finger, that would surprise me, but that's what they're saying as of right now, as well as Anthony Volpe being called up. But Anthony Volpe is not viewed as the starting shortstop. Caballero is the starting shortstop. And as soon as he's ready to return, that's exactly where he'll be again, according to Aaron Boone. They have the Mets tonight taking on the Tigers. And A.J. Ewing being called up for his first start with the New York Mets and making his major league debut. We'll be right back.
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7: LeBron James gave the obvious answers last night after the Lakers were swept by the Oklahoma City Thunder in Game 4, 115-110, saying that he doesn't know about his future and that he will weigh his NBA future with his family. I highly doubt this is the end for LeBron James. The Lakers would be wise to move on from him, but I find it hard to believe LeBron wants his lasting memory being swept out of the playoffs. I'm Adam Abdallah.
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1: We didn't even give traffic there. He just said who sponsored it, but never actually said what the traffic was.
2: Listen, I've played this game for many years. That was a, hey,
1: oh,
2: I have no time.
1: Sorry.
2: If you can shorten that thing up to as little as possible, that'd be great. I've played this game. I've been
1: around this time. That's Big Mac's fault anyway.
2: My fault.
1: I did talk to Lil Wayne during the break.
2: And what'd he say?
1: Lil Wayne said in the early 90s, K-Swiss had a small little run.
2: Boom.
1: So there you go.
2: Boom. And that run lasted in Franklin Square until at least 2001.
1: For a decade?
2: That's right. Well, no. I wasn't wearing them in the early 90s. I was wearing them, so I'm saying the run lasted up until 2001 because I was rocking them in 99, 2000, and 2001.
1: So I texted Wayne. I go, I never wore them. He goes, they were dope back then.
2: See? I'm telling you.
1: Hard to believe.
2: K-Swiss were nice, man. It was a quality shoe, too. That's the other thing I wanted. Certainly, I'm pushed back on anything.
1: All right.
2: They weren't
1: cheaply
2: made crap.
1: I'm taking the L. It's not a big L, but I'll take the L.
2: Okay.
1: I sent a text to you and Big Hurls. Okay? He gets a win on me.
2: Okay.
1: It's not going to happen again.
2: No. We'll
1: but he should enjoy the W while he can.
2: We'll savor the flavor.
1: You should. You should, by the way.
2: Mm-hmm.
1: You should. Now Wayne and I go back and forth.
2: Yep.
1: I said, hard to believe they were dope back then. He goes, trust me. So there you go.
2: See?
1: That's how Swiss Beats got his name, by the way.
2: From K-Swiss?
1: Yeah.
2: Really?
1: Uh-huh. Yep.
2: So there's literally a
1: major producer,
2: married
1: to Alicia Keys, Lil Wayne's best friend in the world, took his stage name from K-Swiss sneakers.
2: It's over.
1: Who wants
2: anything? It's victory.
1: Yeah. The Jewish kid from the suburbs got one wrong. Oh, real quick. I also got a text from somebody else.
2: Okay.
1: A different rapper who told me that he once did a concert event in a town in the state of Pennsylvania.
2: Yeah.
1: And the name of the city, and he sent me the map, so I know he's not lying.
2: Mm-hmm.
1: Do you know that there's a city in Pennsylvania named Jersey Shore, Pennsylvania?
2: Really?
1: Yeah. It's west of Williamsport.
2: Wow.
1: So I that's like
2: Jersey
1: Penn
2: Shore,
1: State,
2: Pennsylvania.
1: I guess, maybe.
2: So that's really...
1: Hey, kids, we're going to the Jersey Shore for the weekend. Woo! Where's the water? No water in sight.
2: No water.
1: Not even a lake. Nothing. Yeah, that's not right.
2: Right, but we're 10 minutes away from Amish country. It's going to be great, kids.
1: You want some wood?
2: Yeah.
1: If I was ever going to build a house, I've said this a million times, my family thinks I'm crazy.
2: You would?
1: I would drive to an Amish community. I would go find the elders.
2: Mm-hmm.
1: They'd build my house. It'd be done in a weekend.
2: You think so?
1: They're the greatest builders with wood in the history of mankind.
2: I don't disagree with that, but a whole house in a weekend?
1: In a weekend.
2: Are they
1: I've
2: good,
1: seen
2: are
1: them
2: they
1: build farms
2: other,
1: in a day.
2: Yeah, but are they good with like other things? When
1: like
2: you build
1: what?
2: A house, like electricity.
1: Well, they don't have electricity.
2: Well, I know. That's what I'm saying.
1: No.
2: That's part of building the house,
1: no.
2: Right? You're like, you know.
1: Or just the structure.
2: Just the structure.
1: You
2: just put up the structure.
1: No gas, no electric.
2: No,
1: but the structure.
2: Yeah, are they going to put in your kitchen? Are they laying down
1: tile? No, they don't eat. No.
2: Yeah, no. Okay.
1: Everything's raw. But I do hear that they traffic meth. Yeah, or heroin or something.
2: I've heard.
1: There've been some like badass Amish drug dealers.
2: Mm-hmm.
1: No joke. Like, I don't mess with the Amish.
2: No.
1: Yeah, they're badasses.
2: Badass.
1: Because you got to figure they're miserable all day, you know? So they,
2: Well, I don't know if they're miserable.
1: Oh, they got to be miserable.
2: They don't know better. They're happy.
1: They got no porn, no TV,
2: no
1: like, you know.
3: Porn.
1: Yeah. That's got to be a miserable lifestyle.
2: Well.
1: But if you're committed to it.
2: But you, I mean, listen.
1: Not for
2: there
1: me.
2: Was no porn in the 1700s either. Was everybody miserable?
1: There's no porn in the 1700s?
2: Not the way you're talking about it, no.
1: Did you ever see Caligula? Hello?
2: Yeah, I saw that movie. It was made in the 1970s.
1: Countries were based on porn.
2: Not porn.
1: Yeah.
2: Well, not porn the way, like, there might have been, like, you might have been able to have, like, a little
1: deviant pamphlet. Sexual
2: you
1: behavior.
2: Might, you might have had, like, a, you know, a piece of papyrus that had a
1: what do you think King Louis XVI was doing all day?
2: Orgies.
1: He was just banging.
2: That's not porn.
1: Of course it's porn.

0: was that porn?
1: Because the elders would watch.
0: Yeah, but that's
1: not porn.
2: That's not porn.
1: You think porn just showed up in like during the Great Gatsby?
0: No.
1: Like, what do you think? The Roaring Twenties? All of a sudden, we invented
2: porn?
1: Did you
2: just say during the Great Gatsby's
1: era? I meant an era. Yeah.
2: You know, he's a person.
1: Porn's been around since Adam and Eve. It's the whole genesis of human mankind.
2: That's sex. That's
1: porn.
2: Not porn. No, it's not porn.
1: What do you think porn is?
2: Well, how do they have sex, the Amish, don't they?
1: I don't know.
2: Well, they keep making them.
1: So I don't know how. I don't want to know either.
2: There's probably sheets involved.
1: I still think they're like full-on babushka, that community.
2: That's very probable.
1: Yeah. Mm-hmm. It's probably like whoever's got the biggest ones considered the hottest gal in town.
2: That's it.
1: You probably like, you know, babushka competitions. All right, ladies. You know, everybody raise them up.
2: I don't know. But what I know
1: Lucy,
2: is...
1: Lucy, what a fine job letting it grow out this year. You win the pumpkin.
2: Your father must be so proud.
1: 3 years in a row.
0: 3 years running.
1: You're like the Michael Jordan of, you know. We have to take a break.
2: Yeah, we probably do.
1: But I got to go to Michael first real quick in Greenwood Lake. Mike, you got 10 seconds. Go ahead, quick.
2: What's up, Mike?
3: 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C-Mac,
1: bang.
3: Come on.
1: 0-2, Big Mac.
2: No, well, Florida, New York, and the Pine Island, the Florida, I was just looking at this.
1: Okay, we got to take a break. 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
1: Bang, there you go.
2: Yeah.
1: Okay.
2: Pine Island, Florida, that whole area.
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2: All right, it's time to give you the results of the WFAN and Dunkin' Donuts poll. If you remember, the fan choice poll brought to you by Dunkin' was who would you rather see the Knicks play in the Eastern Conference Final, the Cavs or the Pistons? Craig, venture to guess where the people went?
1: Oh, the people want the Cavs.
2: 77% say the Cavs. So that's right. The fan choice poll brought to you by Dunkin' Donuts. 77% of Knicks fans would rather see the Cavs than the Pistons.
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17: 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The earlier start than normal, so we got a skedaddle. 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Yankee baseball's next exclusively on The Fan. 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
8: Live from Camden Yards in downtown Baltimore, Maryland, it is New York Yankees baseball. And tonight, Yankees tried to get a win after another brutal loss last night. That homer off of Brent Hedrick by Kobe Mayo. And another come from behind from the opposing team. So it's four in a row for the Yankees. Couple of news and notes here we will talk about. Jose Caballero has a slight fracture of his middle finger. He is on the injured list. They don't think it's going to take longer than the 10-day injured list. He tried to talk his way out of it. And Anthony Volpe has been recalled. As far as I know, he is not here yet. He was driving from Scranton, but he will be here game time or slightly after. Well, we welcome you to our booth here in beautiful Baltimore. The sky is perfectly blue. It's a little chilly, but it's a beautiful, sunny late afternoon. Our producer engineer is Matt Shortis. My partner is Dave Sims, and I'm Susan Waldman. 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We've got the leadoff spot where I will talk to the Jazz Chisholm, who is not playing today. He is told to sit out. I'll tell you who's hot and who's not, what happened on this date in Yankees history, and much more. But first, it is the Manager Show with Aaron Boone, and that's brought to you by RWJ Barnabas Health. Let's be healthy together. Anthony Volpe's been recalled. So what does this mean for Jose Caballero?
3: So Jose has a small fracture on his middle finger. Tendons, ligaments, everything in good shape. Should be a short stint. In fact, Cabby was fighting to not go on and just give it a few days. But it's not something that we want him to kind of aggravate, and it becomes an issue just that he's dealing with all summer long. And the feeling is that some days down here and he should be good to go.
8: Okay, a fracture means that something is broken in there. Do you have to wait until it heals, or can you wrap it and he can play with it? If he wanted to play with it now, then it shouldn't be too long, you think?
3: I'm not expecting it to be long, no.
8: Okay, so Anthony Volpe is here, and what are your plans for him?
3: So he'll play. He's not in there tonight because he'll probably get here around game time, or I'm thinking a little after the start of the game. But, you know, probably have some run here to play this next week while Cabby's out.
8: Okay, so look at the lineup today, and Jazz is not in it. When somebody gets like that, I mean, everybody thinks of reasons. He's thinking about free agency. It's getting in his head and stuff. Is it helpful to have somebody sit for a day or so and just calm down a little?
3: I was probably going to give him this day down against Rodgers anyway. But I felt like, just after yesterday, I felt like definitely it was the right thing to have him down today. Again, he's going to be fine. He's just, you know, going through it. I mean, whatever you want to say, I mean, you know, free agency, this, that. Like, I think it's also as simple as hitting's hard and everyone kind of goes through it, and you're off to a tough start, and you're pressing, you're trying to get it going a little bit, and you're missing some pitches that you should normally hit. Once he takes off, he'll take off for good. And I mean, just look around the league and look at a lot of really good players that are scuffling and off to slow starts. Part of it, he'll work his way through it.
8: Is there one thing that you see with this offense, because it can be very good, it also has been kind of inconsistent lately, and it's just getting back to what you know that this team is. Is there any kind of temptation on players to try and do too much or to get out of it, because you really can't do that?
3: Yeah, I mean, I think that can happen a little bit. I don't necessarily think that's been the overwhelming case. I think, you know, outside of, you know, Aaron, Benny, Belly, who have all obviously performed really well, you know, everyone's probably done less than what they're probably capable of and what they've been in their career. So we got to get a number of guys going and on track. And, you know, you go through a week like this, you miss G's right-handed presence in there, where we're very left-handed and they're able to run lefty relievers in the middle of the game, and you're scuffling, you're facing another lefty. So we'll get there. These guys will get there. A lot of them are, I think, closer to being who they are than it looks like right now, but, you know, we got to keep working at it.
8: Okay, one funny thing. Brian Weathers said last night after the game that he didn't know he had a no-hitter until he was taken out of the game. Do we believe this? Because CeCe says anybody that tells you that they don't know they've got a no-hitter is lying.
3: I'll ask him and try and get to the bottom of it for you. I have not checked on that. So who knows?
8: Okay, Will Warren again today and against Rodgers. What do you expect from Will? Same after last start, and what is Rodgers like?
3: Yeah, hopefully a bounce back outing for Will. You know, again, in his last out, his stuff was there. He had the swing and miss. He just ran into a really rough inning where just wasn't executing at the level he's been, you know, to start the year so far. So good opportunity for him to bounce back today. And then Rodgers obviously had an unbelievable year for them, an unbelievable finish for them last year. Been a little bit up and down to start, and then had the illness. So he's coming off the IL. So don't know what kind of length he'll be able to give him if they go, you know, full with him. But he's certainly a capable pitcher and typically very, very tough on lefties.
8: Well, Cameron, thank you.
3: You bet.
8: The Manager Show with Aaron Boone was also brought to you by Millennium Honda, where we make every deal a home run. MillenniumHonda.com. We'll have more of the Nissan Yankees pregame show after this on WFAN Yankees Radio.
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8: And now it's time for Diamond Notes. The Mets promoted outfield prospect A.J. Ewing prior to tonight's game against the Tigers. They designated infielder Andy Ibañez to make room on the roster. Ewing started the season at AA, played just 12 games with AAA Syracuse, where he hit .326. And by the way, this is the kid they got as a compensation pick for Jacob DeGrom going to Texas. Always cool to see where they come from. Atlanta plays catcher Sean Murphy on the 10-day injured list with a fractured left middle finger. Dodgers infielder Hyesung Kim hit Murphy's glove hand on a catcher's interference over the weekend. Atlanta signed veteran catcher Sandy Leon to a major league contract. 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Who's Hot? Seattle's Julio Rodriguez went 2-for-4 with a homer last night. He's hitting .350 in 10 games this month. Who's Not? The Dodgers lost to the Giants last night. They've lost 3 in a row in 8 of their last 12 games. Now we've got the leaderboard for you. Here are the leaders in on-base percentage. In the American League, it's Baltimore's Taylor Ward. His percentage is .422. Also at .422 is the National League leader, and that is Bryce Terang of Milwaukee. Now it's time to go inside the lines, and here is Emmanuel Barbari.
18: 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Tonight, the Yankees looking to bounce back. It's the middle game in Baltimore. And the run line on tonight's game, Yankees -1.5. The total runs for the game, over under 8.5. In another marquee matchup, big National League battle, the Cubs and the Braves, with Atlanta favored at -120 on the money line. We'll have more on the Nissan Yankees pregame show after this on WFAN Yankees Radio.
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8: 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Yankees placed Jose Caballero on the 10-day injured list with a right middle finger fracture. They recalled Anthony Volpe from AAA. Anthony's not here yet, so he will not start today. Max Schumann is at shortstop. Gerrit Cole will make his next rehab start Saturday with AAA Scranton. The plan for him is to throw around 80 pitches. 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Ryan Weathers took a no-hitter into the seventh inning last night. He's allowed three or fewer runs in all but one start this season. Now it's time for the leadoff spot with Jazz Chisholm, brought to you by Laborers Local 731. 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
29: In the Yankees clubhouse, I'm Susan Waldman with second baseman Jazz Chisholm, and you're not playing today, just sat down. How hard is this for you to go through right now? You thought you had things going and it was really working. All of a sudden, it sort of took a little step backwards, and today you're sitting. What's this like for you?
0: Well, I mean, you know, it's kind of hard to feel like you're going the right way and then take a step back, especially in the offense and helping your team win. So, I mean,

0: You know that
1: it's baseball and it's every day, and you know that you're going to come out of it. You just don't know when. How hard is that to deal with? Because you keep working. I see you working every day.
0: Yeah, I mean, that's probably the hardest I've ever worked. You know what I mean? Like, especially to get out of something. So, for me, I mean, all I can think is just keep working and working until I figure it out.
1: Are you a little bit like betwixt and between? Is you at the point where, you know, when you think it's a fastball, it's a breaking pitch and a breaking pitch and a fastball? Because are you seeing the pitches?
0: Actually, that's not at all. I mean, like, I feel like I just keep popping everything up. You know, I hit it too high. I feel like if I had a better launch angle every time, I'd have been good. Like, you know, hit a ball 104 straight up. It's like you're barreling it up, but at the same time, you're not hitting it straight, you know, hitting it in the air.
1: But if you're barreling it up, eventually it goes the other way. Is that part of something that keeps you going? Because you know that, I mean, you're not swinging and missing and not hitting it.
0: Yeah, it's just like, you know, my timing is pretty good. It's just like that one little click that I'm trying to figure out, you know, just to make it a little bit lower.
1: Okay, how do your teammates help you in this? I'm sure that, I mean, Judge probably talks to you, and who helps you in here?
0: I mean, all of my teammates, Cruz, even pitchers, Freed, Goldschmidt, everybody, you know, we all stay right behind each other and keep on keeping each other's confidence up.
1: Okay, Anthony Volpe, you've played next to him for a couple of years now, and you were saying before what a tough kid he is. It's really interesting because he played all of last year the torn labrum, and that's kind of incredible.
0: No, it is incredible, and that's why I applaud him every time we talk about him, because to go through that, especially in New York, and go through, you know, the tough media of not playing to your best ability, not being able to play at your best ability, you know, and scuffling a little bit with those injuries, that sucks, and it's hard for anybody to go through, but for him to just take it on the chin and keep working and just keep going through it to make it back up here, I mean, that's tough for anybody.
1: Do you think can get through the other side and be what he was? Do you think he's tough enough to do that? Because he's had a hard road here.
0: Oh, yeah, I think he's tough enough to do that. I think we hope he could push through anything. He's a tough kid. He's a Jersey kid, you know. I feel like New Jersey people are pretty tough.
1: Okay, one more person, Jose Caballero. You kind of feel for him. It's just a little fracture. He didn't want to go on the injured list. He said he'd be fine in a couple of days. But how relieved are you? You guys have been friends for a long time. Mm-hmm. No ligament damage, nothing like that. But how tough is it? He's playing so well.
0: No, it's tough to see, you know, especially with how he's been playing. He's been playing so well, and I've just been so happy and proud of him, watching him go through what he's been going through and showing everybody how much of a star he is, you know, and his fire that he plays with, you know, like, been super happy and proud watching it this whole time. And, you know, it kind of sucks to see one of my best friends go on the shelf, especially like how it was with Volpe, you know, both ways around. Just, like, anyway, the coin flip, it kind of sucks for me, you know.
1: Okay, what are you going to do on the bench tonight? Derek Jeter said he hated being on the bench because all he did was eat. He didn't know what to do. He was pacing back and forth. What do you do on the bench?
0: I drink all the beverages. Like, I have, like, one juice per inning with a water. So, like, I get super, like...
1: You're hydrated.
0: Hydrated on the bench. Like, I drink everything. Like, one Gatorade here, one Gatorade here, apple juice here.
1: And yeah. How do you stay loose? You go to the cage and you ride the bike?
0: Yeah, I go in the cage and I take a couple swings almost every inning.
1: Thank you so much.
0: You're welcome.
1: The leadoff spot was also brought to you by Orlin & Cohen Orthopedic Group, ranked number one in New York by Castle Connolly. We've got specialists for that. We'll be back with more on the Nissan Yankees pregame show on WFAN Yankees Radio.
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1: And now it's time for Today in Yankees History, brought to you by Montefiore Einstein, the official hospital of the New York Yankees. Today in 1996, 30 years ago today, the Yankees trailed the White Sox 8-0 after two innings in Chicago. They responded with two runs in the fourth and fifth innings before putting up five runs in the top of the sixth. Joe Girardi's two-run double scored Paul O'Neill and Tino Martinez for the go-ahead runs. The Yankees won 9-8. In 2012, the Yankees beat the Mariners 6-2, Phil Hughes allowed one run in 7 2/3 innings for the win. Raul Ibanez had two hits against his former team, including this one.
8: Here comes the payoff. Swung on and hit in the air to dead center. Saunders going back. He's on the track near the wall, and it is gone into Monument Park. How do you like that? Raul be seeing you in Monument Park. Raul. He's so cool. Hey, homers, and the Yankees take a 5-0 lead.
1: And today in 2021, Gerrit Cole struck out 12 Rays in the Yankees' 1-0 win in Tampa. It was his fifth start that season with 10 or more strikeouts. 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
1: Swing and a drive. Deep to right field. Say goodbye. Hey now for Jazz Chisholm. Back-to-back nights with a home run. Swing on, hit hard. Right field. Base hit. Ryan McMahon. He hit a bullet to right. Drives in another run. 1-2 pitch. Swing and a bouncing ball left side. Caballero. Two hopper. Takes his time. Guns it over. That'll do it. Victory for the New York Yankees.
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0: evening, everybody. Welcome to Camden Yards. Starting lineups are brought to you by James Hardy. Hardy Siding is America's number one brand of siding. For the visiting New York Yankees, Paul Goldschmidt leads off in his first base. Aaron Judge in right batting second. Ben Rice is the DH batting third. Cody Bellinger in left batting cleanup. And tonight's cleanup hitter is brought to you by ServPro, like it never even happened. Ahmed Rosario is in at second base batting fifth. Trent Grisham in center field batting sixth. Ryan McMahon at third base batting seventh. Max Schumann is the shortstop batting eighth, and Austin Wells behind the plate, and he is batting ninth. For the Baltimore Orioles, 19-23, Gunnar Henderson is the shortstop leading off. Number two hitter is the left fielder Taylor Ward. Adley Rutschman behind the plate, he is batting third. Pete Alonso is at first base batting cleanup. Samuel Basayo is the DH batting fifth. Tyler O'Neill is in right field batting sixth. Colton Cowser is going to be in center field today batting seventh. Dylan Beavers was just scratched 10 minutes ago with an oblique strain. Kobe Mayo, last night's hero for Baltimore, is at third base batting eighth, and Jeremiah Jackson is the second baseman batting ninth. We'll be back with defensive alignment and more after this on WFAN Yankees Radio.
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0: 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When the Yankees take their position in the field, in the bottom of the first, it'll be Bellinger, Grisham, and Judge left to right in your outfield. McMahon at third, Schumann at short, Rosario at second, Paul Goldschmidt at first. On the mound is Will Warren. 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Well, Will Warren needs a bounce-back start from the last time. Last time in Texas, against Texas, 4 innings, 6 runs, 7 hits, couple of home runs, 3 walks, and 7 strikeouts. And he was talking about being more aggressive in the strike zone. 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And it'll be Hunter Wendelstadt behind the plate, Edwin Moscoso at first, Chris Guccione is the second base umpire, and Nick Lenz will be at third. 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